0: Toronto, outstanding today in San Francisco. He took a no-hitter into the ninth inning before Elly Ramos broke it up with a single to center. That was Cease's 118th and final pitch of the afternoon. He struck out 11 in the Blue Jays' 10-0 rout of the Giants. Don Mattingly, who has led a remarkable turnaround in Philadelphia since taking over as interim manager, told ESPN's Buster Olney he'd be interested in the full-time job. His Phillies tonight visiting the Reds in a game on ESPN. Phils up 2-0 in the top of the third inning. Justin Crawford has driven in a run and scored another. Rays with a chance tonight to go up 5 games on the Yankees in the AL East. Tampa Bay with a 2-0 lead on New York in the top of the fifth. The Yankees have just 2 hits against Shane McClanahan. Marlins leading the Mariners 2-0 bottom five. Kyle Stowers with a solo homer. Xavier Edwards has an RBI triple. Pete Crow Armstrong has gone deep twice. That's helped put the Cubs up 4-3 on the Orioles. Top five from Baltimore. Jake Rogers, a pinch hit 2-run homer. Tigers leading the A's 3-1 top of the fifth. Also in the top of the fifth from Washington, Nationals a 5-0 lead on the Astros. Luis Garcia Jr. has a 3-run blast. A.J. Ewing with a solo home run. That is all. The Mets, though, they lead the Royals 1-0 in the bottom of the third inning. NCAA sent a letter of inquiry to Cincinnati centered on former quarterback Brendan Sorsby's time with that program. Sorsby ruled permanently ineligible by the NCAA this spring after admitting to placing thousands of impermissible sports bets over the last 4 years. He spent 2 seasons with the Bearcats before transferring to Texas Tech.
1: Hey, it's your resident Super Bowl champ, Chris Candy. Coming up Thursday, the Dallas Cowboys have been very quiet this offseason, so do I still believe they can make a playoff run? Find out on It's Sportsmanlike, 6 a.m. Eastern, right here on ESPN Radio, ESPN2, and ESPNU.

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1: 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This is Amber and Ian on ESPN Radio. Let's break in with the breaking news here. We got breaking NBA news from Shams Charania. Can we get the breaking news sounder? Because that way everybody knows that this is a very serious situation. Let's just come right in. Let's get the breaking news here for some big news coming from Shams Charania. I don't want to downplay how huge this is. Let's do some breaking news. Come on.
0: NBA update.
1: Shams Charania, Zinno. Shams Charania reports free agent center Mo Bamba has agreed to a 2-year deal to return to the Utah Jazz. How about that? That's the news we've all been waiting on.
2: Yeah, I mean, I just, you know, when I was thinking of breaking news,
1: I didn't want to hold it any longer. I got to get it out there to the public.
2: Mo Bamba just popped right into my head.
1: Didn't want to make you wait anymore. There you go.
2: Is that the same as Mambo number 5?
1: I don't know, man. But I do know that now the nation has been waiting, and now the wait is over. So very important there. All right. Hey, the ESPN Radio Pick'em Challenge, it's back. Each night, we rank our top 5 in various categories. Let's get to tonight.
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0: To the top 5 defenses.
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0: 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This is ESPN Radio's NFL Rank'em. The top 5 quarterbacks.
1: Ah, yes. I mean, let's come right out the gate here with the big one, all right? Top 5 quarterbacks. You know what I like, Zinno, about the ESPN Radio NFL Rank'em series? So we just started it. We just brought it back this week, all right? It means we're getting close. That's what it means. If we're doing the Rank'em series, which debuted a few years ago, it means we're getting close to it being football season. Get fired up, Zinno. I don't feel like you're fired up enough. Get fired up.
2: I am very ecstatic about this. This list has a lot of personal, affection for me.
1: Why? Why is that?
2: Well, because it was several years ago that I was mocked, ridiculed, even insulted by many ESPN colleagues for who I put at the top of the list.
1: Oh, this was the birth of you being Josh Allen guy?
2: It wasn't the birth. It was just my coming out party at ESPN for it, yes.
1: Oh, well, hey, you got to make a name for yourself.
2: It turns out I was right. I was ahead of everybody in telling everybody how good he was and that he was the best quarterback in the league. So
1: feels a little bit like spoiler alert when we get to, because I'm doing mine here. When we get to yours, it feels like it's a little bit of spoiler alert as far as who's going to be your number one.
2: Nobody should be surprised by who my number one is.
1: All right, well, let's you know what? We're going to count down from 5 to 1 for dramatic purposes. Let's get after it.
0: Number 5.
1: Lamar Jackson. That's right. You may be thinking, hey, Zaslow, you got him really low on your list. Hey, last season didn't end the way that he would have wanted, all right? It's the same story every single season. That plays a part for me. So number 5, I have the Baltimore Ravens quarterback Lamar Jackson. And don't forget, you know, going into this year, not that he's necessarily an offensive guy, but we got a new head coach there in Baltimore without Harbaugh. How is that going to change Lamar Jackson's approach? Lamar Jackson, he's not spring chicken anymore, all right? Do we start to see some of the wear and tear? I don't know. I can't predict the future. But that's why I have him at number 5. Number 5 is Lamar Jackson. Let's keep going.
0: Number 4.
1: All right. Speaking of no spring chicken, this guy right here, still doing it. And got a new contract, new fresh guaranteed money. Made it all the way to the NFC Championship this past year. I'm talking about Matthew Stafford. Yeah, I'm not talking about, we're not talking about who we want to build a team around right now. We're talking about top 5 quarterbacks in the NFL right now. ESPN Radio Rank'em Series. So with that in mind, Matthew Stafford, still doing it. Still MVP caliber football. I got him at number 4 in my quarterback rankings going into this season. Let's keep going.
0: Number 3.
1: All right. The offense is never a problem with this team. I mean, the defense stinks. Now, they did go out and make some moves this offseason. We'll see if that helps. and there is some pressure on this guy. It's kind of put up or shut up time, right? I'm talking about Joe Burrow. You know what I'm talking about. I'm talking about Joe Burrow, okay? And you know what? I would have him, number three is high, but maybe I would even have him higher if we don't go through this rigmarole with Joe Burrow and the Bengals every single year. Eventually, you gotta do it, all right? So number three, I have Joe Burrow.
0: Number two.
1: He's got a new head coach. Continues to fall short of the big game every single season. But that's not for a lack of his talent. It's not for a lack of numbers either. You know I'm talking about Josh Allen. I mean, the guy's pretty much Teflon at this point. You know, the way we talk about Lamar Jackson, let's say. Even the way we talk a little bit about Joe Burrow. Josh Allen doesn't get a whole lot of that, all right? But Josh Allen, despite not being able to reach the Super Bowl yet, and even in a year like last year where they fall way short by losing in the division round at home to the Denver Broncos, that doesn't stop Josh Allen from showing up number two on my list of quarterbacks, ESPN Radio NFL Rank'em Series.
0: Number one.
1: Oh, how dramatic is this? Who's going to be number one? Number five was Lamar Jackson. Number four, Matthew Stafford. Number three, Joe Burrow. Number two, Josh Allen. Who's going to be number one? I'll give you a hint here, Zeno. He was at the big wedding this past weekend. That's right. He was at the Taylor Swift Travis Kelce wedding at Madison Square Garden. The big wedding. When you say the big wedding, everybody knows what wedding you're talking. You could say the big wedding in 10 years from now. They'd be like, oh, you're talking about Travis Kelce and Taylor Swift. That's right. Patrick Mahomes. I understand they weren't any good last year. Mahomes, big injury to end the season. Is he going to be ready for the for preseason this year? I don't know. Again, I can't predict the future. But when Mahomes comes back, he will reclaim his top spot in the top five quarterback list. Patrick Mahomes is still, that's why I said still, the number one quarterback in the National Football League. And that right there, Mark Zeno, is the top five quarterbacks ESPN Radio Rank'em Series.
2: That's the list. Well, that's one view. That's one way to look at it. I think we'll match up pretty close for the most part. I would tell you that
1: I think it's hard to shoehorn some, like, if you want to change the order of my top five, I guess you can, but I think it's hard to shoehorn someone from the outside into that top five.
2: I don't think so.
1: No?
2: I can tell you I have one name on my list that is not on yours.
1: All right, so that's just one.
2: Well, you said it was hard to get one person in. Yeah. I told you there's
1: one. You found
2: one.
1: A way. You found a way.
2: There's one. I've done this every year with Matt Stafford, and it's much to my detriment because I'm usually not correct. You keep waiting for him to fall off, right? You keep waiting for Father Time to come in and end up being the guy that, you know, ends up just having age become a better part of his fall off. But he's every year he just finds a way, and I don't know if some of that credit goes to McVay. You know, last year we were talking about a guy getting an epidural. Now, he's not having a baby. But he had an epidural last year, and it's like, oh, my God, is he going to be able to stand up? Yeah, he stood up pretty well. He held up pretty well throughout the course of the season.
1: Right.
2: So
1: it's been weird. Like, 2 years ago, we didn't know if he was still going to be on the Rams. And then last year, we didn't know if he's going to be able to play. And you see what he's done each of the last 2 years, so he's still a top quarterback.
2: Yeah, I mean, I would ask you, no love for, you know, two-time Super Bowl attendee Jalen Hurts.
1: It's top five. It's not top six.
2: I know. Okay, so he's right on the outside.
1: I mean, you know, he's got to be close.
2: You're not buying into Brock Purdy and Sam Darnold? Guess not, huh?
1: Again, just because you're not in the top five
2: right.
1: doesn't mean you don't get any love.
2: Right, and that's the mistake people will do with this list. I mean, it doesn't mean the other guys aren't good.
1: Right.
2: But you only get to put five in, and that's just, these are the five. Yeah. So
1: make your own list.
2: I'm going to. In an hour, we're going to do mine.
1: All right. There you go. So coming up later here on Amber and Ian on ESPN Radio, Zeno will have his ESPN Radio NFL Rank'em Series top five quarterbacks, where it's all been confirmed, all but confirmed that Josh Allen will be number one. But who else? Kind of give a hint there that Jalen Hurts is the outsider that's going to jump into the top five. Who in my top five is he going to push out of the top five to make room for said quarterback? I don't know. That's a tease right there. I'll give you another tease coming up next. Will Jaylen Brown and Jason Tatum, is that the next big rivalry in the NBA? We'll tell you next, Amber and Ian on ESPN Radio.
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0: What a night.
1: From opening day.
0: Hammer to left field. See you later. Mike Trout, how's that to start the season?
1: To the All-Star game.
0: Oh, my goodness. He crushed it. Giancarlo Stanton and the American League with one swing has tied it up.
2: 457-foot home run. How much fun was that?
3: Oh, it was amazing.
1: Plus, every game of Major League Baseball's postseason.
0: Judge back some more. Leaping and he caught it. Out of here. Mookie Betts. Shohei Ohtani.
1: Until a champion is crowned at the World Series.
0: And the Dodgers have won it. Repeat champions for the first time in baseball in 25 years. The Dodgers are World Series champs.
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0: Zaslow, Mark Zeno here, Amber and Ian on ESPN Radio. Zeno's in for Amber, I'm in for Ian. Let's just be clear about our roles here.
1: Yes.
0: We are presented by Progressive Insurance.
1: Can I scream and whine like a girl for a minute then?
0: Go on.
1: Jared Jones of the Pittsburgh Pirates. 6 perfect innings of baseball. 77 pitches. And he got pulled! These guys got to stop. These managers have to stop with this. It's ridiculous. There isn't a world where you pull a pitcher who has thrown 6 perfect innings ever. You know, it's so hard to be perfect for 6. It's nearly impossible to be perfect for 9. And these guys are pulling guys. We're not talking about 115 pitchers here, Zaz. 77 pitches
0: in
1: 6 innings. That's like 12 pitches an inning. What are we doing in baseball? What are we doing? You're killing the sport with this crap. This is why people are starting to like get irritated and not watch baseball because of stuff like this. No, that's not even the reason. That doesn't make any sense. But it drives me nuts. We just talked about it with the Marlins and Yuri Perez. Dylan Cease got a chance to finish a no-no.
0: Yep.
1: And he had 115 pitches. Stop.
0: Now, it's only his 8th start of the season.
1: I don't care.
0: Okay, I was going to say, do we care?
1: I mean, it's not like 8th start off the IL, 8th start of the year. What are you pulling him for?
2: And if I could update really quick, the perfect game is over.
1: Yeah,
2: and
1: because they brought in somebody else.
2: The no-hitter is over as well. That's all
1: they
2: gone.
1: Brought in somebody else.
2: It's over.
1: Like, I don't understand how a pitcher is that dominant for 6 innings, and as a manager is sitting in a dugout going, yeah, man, maybe we should get somebody warm. Go get yourself warm. Go take a shower, coach.
0: The most pitches he has thrown this season in a game, including tonight, was a couple of weeks ago. He threw 81 pitches. That is his season high.
1: I don't give a rat's you know what. You don't pull a pitcher after 18 perfect outs. What are we doing? There's got to be a fine. It's just, it's unreal. It makes me hate baseball. What? We're this scared of the pitcher. You're the Pittsburgh Pirates, are crying out loud. Your season isn't resting on Jared Jones.
0: Yep.
1: What are you saving him for? Is he officiating a wedding or a baptism later? Like, what are we pulling him for? Does he have a doctor's appointment at 9:30?
0: Maybe a
1: what
0: weird
1: are we pulling
0: time
1: him for?
0: One. Yeah, it's the evening. Doctor office probably closed.
1: I mean, did his wife go into labor? What is
0: that'd be
1: the
0: a good reason?
1: Okay, if his wife's going into labor, fine. Pull me from a perfect game.
0: Yeah.
1: If I'm about to have a child born, you could pull me from a perfect game. What are you doing there to begin with? Is a better question. Neither here nor there. But just insanity, man. It's the worst part of the sport right now.
0: Zeno's all fired up now. It also comes on the heels of him complaining about the Yankees during our break a few minutes ago. So we were headed in this direction anyway.
1: You felt it coming. It was boiling over.
0: Let me see if I could take your mind off it for a moment here. All right. And I want to tell you, I think we're finally going to get what we've been waiting for if you're an NBA fan next season. And what I mean by that is for years now, we've been feeding this narrative, right, of you got to break up Jason Tatum and Jaylen Brown. Got to break them up. Doesn't work together. Do they even like playing together? Does one of them want to be the alpha? 1A, 1B, the whole thing. I think going into next season, now that they have finally been broken up, I think we're on the heels now of the next great rivalry in the NBA, and that being Jason Tatum versus Jaylen Brown. Because you also got to remember here, Celtics Sixers is a classic rivalry. That's an old school NBA rivalry. And of course, the Sixers just beat the Celtics in the playoffs. And now Jaylen Brown has gone on to Philadelphia. And Jason Tatum is officially, if he wasn't already, Jason Tatum is officially the man in Boston. And now Jaylen Brown, if you don't think when these two teams play each other that Jaylen Brown is going to try and prove not only that the Celtics shouldn't have traded him, but that he's not better than Jason Tatum, I don't know what to tell you. You're new to sports if you don't think that these two guys now going head-to-head is going to be a thing. Let's hear from Shams Charania, ESPN senior NBA insider. He was on Mad Dog Sports Radio yesterday, and he'll tell you, the relationship between these two guys, one great.
3: It is a tale of two different people. And for the longest time, over 10 years, 9 years together, they both worked amazing on the court together. Like, on the court, they were great. But, like, over the last year or so, that personal relationship, it was as close to, like, you know, not existent as you could have. But on the court, they were amazing, hardworking professionals together.
0: Zeno, the media was driving this narrative about how you got to break these guys up for the last few years. And now that they finally have been broken up, they're on rival teams who are both competing in the same conference for playoff supremacy. You don't think that this is going to be a narrative the entire season? These guys going against each other? I would imagine all four games, Sixers, Celtics will all be national televised games.
1: Yeah.
0: Well, I think this is the new rivalry in the NBA. Brown versus Tatum.
1: Welcome to Christmas Day, Boston and Philadelphia, right? I mean, you know that's happening. I would agree. I mean, and I don't know about Tatum per se, but we get the feeling at this point Jaylen Brown has some rabbit ears, right? He hears everything. He responds to everything. He has to put his two cents in on whatever sort of criticism or smoke comes his way, if any at all, or at least to prove his point. And the fact that he got the spotlight for a year, called it his best season ever, his
0: called
1: most
0: it his
1: fun
0: favorite,
1: season ever.
0: His favorite,
1: whatever the word. Thank you. I want to tell you all you need to know. I mean, he wants to be heard. He wants the platform. And so if they're going to put him in a situation here where he is going to get to go head-to-head with Jason Tatum to prove that he's the better guy, he's going to take advantage of it. I'll ask you this.
0: Mm-hmm.
1: First game back in Boston for him, does he get booed?
0: No, gets very loud cheers.
1: You think so?
0: Very, very loud cheers. Yeah, why, he may want to boo them, but why would they boo him?
1: I don't know. I mean, listen, if you make disparaging comments about the organization, even after you leave, even if you didn't ask to leave,
0: But those same fans are making those same disparaging comments right now about the Celtics.
1: It's those fans making the disparaging
0: comments. Like, they agree with him, you know? He's speaking for them in this moment right now, right?
1: Yeah, I guess so, but yeah, I agree with you. I think this is going to be a rivalry that, that persists.
0: Big time individual rivalry now, Tatum versus Brown. And look, you know, Brad Stevens can try and sell to you in that press conference on Monday a couple days ago all he wants about you don't want to, you know, paying two guys 70% of the cap. We just didn't feel like we could do that with these two guys. And I do think that that is or was a major factor into them moving on from Jaylen Brown. They clearly did not believe that Jaylen Brown was worth taking up that percentage of the cap next to Jason Tatum. But I also very strongly believe they did not believe that, like, they opened the toothpaste is out of the tube. All right. And what I mean by that was Jaylen Brown got to finally be the man. He got to be the guy, and they won 56 games. I get it. Tatum came back at the end of the season, but he got to be the guy. They won 56 games. He was top six MVP voting, and he also called it his favorite season. And when I say the toothpaste is out of the tube, they're not going to be able to put it back in. They knew that Jaylen Brown was not going to be willing to go back to that 1B role.
1: Right.
0: He was not going to be willing to share again that top spot with Jason Tatum. I very strongly believe that. And if you believe that, then it would also lead you to believe that, yeah, this is going to be the next big rivalry in the NBA.
1: And it's going to be a good one. I mean, I think that's the other part of it, right? Like, this is going to be a legit rivalry that everybody tunes in for, and I'm sort of here for it. I mean, you know, it's not going to be pretty, but I think when you put these two out on the court, you're going to get some really good basketball. That much we know.
0: Were the Celtics full of crap on Monday? Here's Tim McMahon, ESPN NBA reporter from the Hoop Collective podcast.
4: They were a little bit full of crap, if we just want to be blunt and direct here. And they were full of crap when they acted like the relationship with Jaylen Brown didn't deteriorate and wasn't a factor in this decision. I mean, it was a driving force in the decision. You can't tell me both that money didn't matter and it wasn't about any of that stuff. Now, I believe the money part because you didn't really save money.
0: There are several factors, and I certainly believe the relationship between those two players moving forward absolutely played a role. He's Mark Zinno. I'm Jonathan Zaslow. Coming up next, I'm going to dive into the World Cup quarters, which begin tomorrow, and is the heat on Pulisic fair? 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

0: is SportsCenter.
1: I'm Christine Lisi. Toronto's Dylan Cease retired the first 14 batters he faced before issuing a walk with two outs in the fifth. He didn't give up a hit until his 118th pitch. It was a single by Elliot Ramos to lead off the bottom of the ninth inning. Cease struck out 11 in a dominating performance. Blue Jays won big over the Giants 10-0. 3 days after Miami's Yuri Perez was pulled after seven perfect innings, the Pirates pulled Jared Jones after six perfect innings and 77 pitches against the Braves. Tonight is the eighth start of the season for Jones, who had right elbow surgery 14 months ago. Atlanta and Pittsburgh are still scoreless in the bottom of the seventh inning. St. Louis up 2-0, top of the third on NL Central leading Milwaukee, an RBI double and a run scored for Jordan Walker. Marlins leading the Mariners 2-0, top of the seventh on Kyle Stowers' solo home run and Xavier Edwards' RBI triple. Rays leading the Yankees 2-0, bottom seven. New York's Paul Goldschmidt, Cody Bellinger, a combined 0-for-6. Pico Armstrong has gone deep twice. Cubs leading the Orioles 4-3, top of the seventh. Spencer Torkelson's three-run blast has upped the Tigers' lead to 6-1 on the A's, top of the sixth inning. Nationals with an 8-1 lead on the Astros, top of the sixth. A three-run home run for Luis Garcia Jr. Relvy Marte with a go-ahead solo home run. That's put the Reds up 3-2 on the Phillies, bottom four in a game on ESPN. Mets leading the Royals 1-0, bottom six. A.J. Ewing's solo home run has accounted for the game's only scoring. Red Sox with a three-run third. They lead the White Sox 3-0, bottom three. The NCAA sent a letter of inquiry to Cincinnati centered on former quarterback Brendan Sorsby's time with the program. He was permanently ruled ineligible by the NCAA this spring after admitting to placing sports bets.
2: Hey, it's Evan Cohen. Coming up Thursday, the ESPN Radio Rank'em series rolls along, and I'll give you the top five coaches on the hot seat heading into this season. It's on Sportsmanlike, 6 a.m. Eastern, right here on ESPN Radio, ESPN2, and ESPNU.

0: I supposed to do tonight? No World Cup. I mean, you get me used to watching soccer every single day, and now today you're supposed to tell me it's not on anymore. Well, until tomorrow, that is. Amber and Ian on ESPN Radio. He's Mark Zinno. I'm Jonathan Zaslow. 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Max, how are you spending the day with no World Cup? You catch up with the family? You reconnect? How are you spending the day today?
1: R&R. And by the way, enjoy it when it's this weekend because it's going to be gone pretty soon. But yeah, I had some family. I'm out in California. I had this impromptu trip to Montana. So I'm up here just outside Glacier National Park, clearing my head, which was much needed. But you know what? I was up there yesterday and I rushed down so I could watch these games. So I'm a sicko, like everybody else.
2: How do you end up impromptu in Montana? That doesn't seem like a place where it's impromptu.
0: Soccer country.
2: Seems very planned to be in Montana.
1: It was planned. That was a bad, Tim Mark was a terrible choice of words. It was kind of planned. Yeah. It was poorly planned because it was done so long ago and then I realized it was the World Cup. Although I'm glad I did it this week as opposed to the week prior where there was 8 games a day and I would have been completely lost.
0: Max, what did you make of the scene last night where Egypt, the players, the manager, I can't remember another instance in pro sports where you have players and a manager pretty much openly saying that a game was fixed.
1: You wish you wouldn't have to talk about it, but maybe it's part of the charm of this World Cup is there's so much controversy. But the reality is in the first two, three weeks, everyone was talking about how there was no controversy. Everyone's applauding the officials. This is great. This is the way it's supposed to go. And then chaos kicked in one game after the other. And not to mention the whole Balogun situation. It's just crazy. But everyone has a gripe. And certainly the Egyptians do. And there was a lot of chatter about last World Cup that the path was opened by FIFA to get Lionel Messi a World Cup. And if you look at it, it does look a little fishy. I would never suggest that there's any foul play involved. But now this primrose path again of where everything's falling in place against Cape Verde and now Egypt, I can understand it. But at the end of the day, as bad as I feel for Egypt and as crazy that second goal initially that was disallowed, I find it hard to believe that Argentina wouldn't have advanced there. So they were, you know, I rewatched the highlights today and I go, it's like Argentina found a way. But, you know, this is the reality of this tournament. But it's, I think that's, again, is why people are so intrigued by it, that there's going to be controversy. There's going to be chaos, all of that rolled up in one, in addition to all the great stuff we watch.
2: Max, the postmortem on USA and the men's national team, Kristen Pulisic's comments, the way they lost, can you bottle it all into something succinct here?
1: I'll do my best. It's you know, I was so upset when watching that game because we put so much into it. And, you know, afterwards, certainly the American soccer media will try and finger point this and that. Christian Pulisic, his time was a huge failure. And I think that's really harsh. Or that our American system can never be successful because so many of our young players, our academies and the development is pay to play. And we so many players move away from soccer because the path is so difficult. And then people say Major League Soccer doesn't have promotion relegation. And that undermines the ability for players to really feel the pressure of a World Cup. Maybe that's all true, but I just, you know, looking back at it, it was just a bad day. I mean, we saw it with our eyeballs. I mean, I've watched, this is different than past World Cups. The United States performed. They scored a ton of goals. They looked great doing it. They won 3 games, and they narrowly lost the one game, which they rotated so many players. They've never seen them look like that. So we could say this, that, or the other. But, Mark, at the end, I just say, they had a bad day. They're allowed to have a bad day. It's unfortunate it happened on that day. But the sports books had us as a favorite. It was just a bad day. And I mean, we could make a mandate on U.S. soccer and the national team. But I think that's a dangerous game. This was a really good team. They had a bad day.
0: So unfair, the criticism on Pulisic?
1: No, it's fair. Because over these three World Cups, the two World Cups that we've seen them, injury riddled, which is nothing that we can, really hold against them, but it's just the reality of his career. We put too much hope on his shoulders, and I don't think he was ready to carry it, which is fine. This whole Captain America business, he was never Captain America. I think we have to have a realization about who he actually is. He's a good player, but he was never going to be the guy, and that's the way it is. I don't know who is the guy. If it isn't Christian Pulisic, we just don't have that guy. So I think we put so much on him, and he's in every other commercial, and he's making the most money, and he's the most successful American player we've had when you look at his club career. So, yeah, we could do it. So it's deserved, but it's unfortunately he wasn't that guy.
2: 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I'm sorry, Amber and Ian on ESPN Radio, 48 slip on my part. Nonetheless, here's my problem, because I've heard this every year in my adult life after the men get eliminated from the World Cup. The future of U.S. men's soccer is bright. No, it isn't. You can't keep saying that and not produce different results. Now, from my seat, and again, this is one man, uneducated man's opinion, but it's like, I don't know if we attack this the right way. I don't think it's an athlete problem. You can't convince me that our athletes aren't as good. We dominate the world on every other stage and every other sport, but our soccer athletes aren't good enough. I don't buy that. I think it's about coaching. I think it's about development. We don't play the style that Spain plays. We don't play with the fluidity that Argentina plays. We don't play with the aggressiveness that England plays. Like, to me, it's like all those things. And I know it's hard to keep these guys together other than the 6 months preparing for the World Cup. But, like, you know, that seems to me more of the problem, that there's just not this team chemistry, team unity that's required to win the way it is for other countries.
1: Well, if the United States beat Belgium, which I thought they certainly could, I don't think it goes much beyond that. And I think we have a very hard ceiling on where we are as a soccer country. And I can't put my finger on it, but they are just countries for whatever reason. And we've seen the same countries emerge in this World Cup as we've seen in the past. It's France, it's Spain, it's Argentina, it's England these days. England is certainly one of those teams that you would put in that. To a lesser degree, a team like Belgium, who got the benefit of the draw but took advantage of it. We don't have that X factor, that chromosome to put it over. And I cannot put my finger on it, but we don't have it. Mexico doesn't have it. Colombia doesn't have it. Outside of that core group of European teams, Argentina, Brazil had it. They don't have it. It's something instilled where when those games come down, for whatever reason, those passes connect. This is witchcraft, according to me, because it's crazy when you put these teams together that something like what happened in the U.S. could happen. And it does come down to development. It comes down to a culture, which we are so far away from having, where playing soccer for some of these kids coming up in some of these countries is their only outlet, and it is do it or die trying. It really is when you're a kid in some of these countries. We don't have that pressure, and inherently, at some point, those players, when they need it the most, when they need that chromosome and that pressure growing up, playing at every level, we just don't have it. I just don't think we will have it anytime soon. Not in my lifetime, which means we're not winning a World Cup. And that's just the reality of it, as sad as that sounds.
0: Max, we look at these four games in the quarterfinals, which get going tomorrow with France and Morocco, followed by Spain and Belgium on Friday. Saturday is Norway and England and Argentina and Switzerland. Of these four games, Max, which is the game that you have the most difficult time picking a winner?
1: I think they're all really difficult, and that's what makes them compelling. And Jonathan, the reality of this, I was disappointed with these quarterfinals because I want the underdog. I want a host nation to be represented. I want USA or Mexico. I wanted Colombia to get there. I wanted more of the globe, more African teams, although there is an African team there, more American teams from North or South America. But in the end, it's six European heavyweights, and I do include Norway and Switzerland because Norway has this absolute insane talent on their field, and Switzerland have always been peppering around, as has Belgium. And then you have Argentina, the best team in the Americas. You have Morocco. So it's the cream rose to the top, and this is I just wish for a little more insanity, chaos in these World Cups, but this feels like almost expected at the end of the day. I think They are all evenly poised. I think Spain has some clearance over Belgium. I would say France has that over Morocco, although Morocco certainly appears to be a team looking to improve their semifinal appearance from 4 years ago. I would say Argentina is an easy one, but they've just struggled these two rounds. I really believe that their luck is going to run out against the Swiss. Wow. And I think England's going to make a final here. I think they are just better than Norway, and Norway are just limited to what they can do. They're all evenly poised, but I think England to me and Spain are the more clear favorites. And I think Argentina, Switzerland, France, Morocco are those games that are going to be the one that's definitely going to be in the margins is the Argentines and the Swiss.
2: You're not buying into the whole good teams win close games for Argentina, and I know they haven't looked great, but somehow they keep pulling a rabbit out of the hat.
1: Mark, I buy into that, but at some point you can't do it every time.
2: Yeah. Well, they have the easiest path in reality, right? I mean, France and Spain, they're going to take each other out. If somehow Norway upsets England, I mean, they have to defeat the Swiss and the Nords, and they can. It's Switzerland and Norway to get to the final. It's plausible.
1: Absolutely. And the thing with Argentina, they have had an agreeable, they should have cruised to this point over Cape Verde and Egypt. And Egypt were great, but that's a very limited team. That is a team that has three European-based players. Everyone plays in Egypt. It's not a shot against Egyptian football, but it's much like the U.S. It's not going to prepare them for a big stage of the World Cup. And Argentina squeaked by. And I could be wrong about it. I just think that Swiss team is the wrong team you want to run into. And they showed it against Colombia, who, at this point, I think Colombia is better than Argentina. And the Swiss were able, Colombia had a miss there late, but I think the Swiss are just so, they don't make mistakes. They're so efficient, and they were missing a couple of their better players in that game. So there's a real spirit about them. But again, these are games are just all on a knife's edge. They're going to be, as much as I can complain as I wish USA, Mexico, or Colombia, or Egypt were there, we have these quarterfinals. I think all four of them, based on what we've had at the World Cup, which has been competitive almost from pillar to post, these quarterfinals might be the best of the bunch.
0: Great job, Max. Thanks for giving us some of your time tonight. We appreciate it.
2: Thanks, bud. Enjoy Montana.
1: All right. Hey, Jonathan, Mark, make sure you ramp it up tomorrow and this weekend. You have a lot of soccer to watch. It's going to be good.
0: Good stuff. I've connected enough with my family today. That's Max Preddos, MLS on Apple TV, as the quarterfinals for the World Cup get going tomorrow. Coming up next, Tyrese Haliburton. He's saying some crazy things. We'll tell you next, Amber and Ian on ESPN Radio.
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12: Hey, it's Tevin Coleman. 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
0: a free agency. I mean, Zinno couldn't get over the huge breaking news from Shams Charania earlier this hour that Mo Bamba has re-upped with the Utah Jazz. I mean, incredible. We're waiting for LeBron. All right, so we'll see what winds up happening there. Yes, Zinno, yes.
2: Better Bamba, Mo or La?
0: Oh, La is a legend.
2: La Bamba, right? You got to go with La Bamba over Mo Bamba.
0: Very tough to top La. So I go with La over Mo.
2: I definitely go with La Bamba over Mo Bamba. I agree.
0: Now, some NBA players aren't exactly, you know, locked into free agency. You know, like, they already have teams, so they don't have to worry about, you know, what's going on. They don't care about getting the updates. And one of those guys is Tyrese Haliburton. That's right, Tyrese Haliburton from the Indiana Pacers. Tyrese Haliburton put out a tweet a couple hours ago, which has drawn a lot of attention here, Zinno. You ready for this?
2: Send it.
0: He tweeted out, "What's y'all favorite movie sequel of all time?" Now, you know that's going to grab some attention when you ask something like that, all right? What's y'all favorite movie sequel of all time?

0: Those would have been nowhere, anywhere near any list of sequels I would have put together.
1: Have you ever seen Dawn of the Planet of the Apes?
0: No, I've not. But I
1: have you seen any of the new? Well, I guess the new franchise Planet of the Apes. Seen any of them?
0: No, it's not really my cup of tea, to be honest with you. But
1: oh, I like those movies.
0: I mean, I can't hate on them per se, but yeah, I'm not feeling it. Like Sister Act 2?
1: Yeah. Oh, classic.
0: Really?
1: No, not really. No. No.
0: No, it is the opposite of classic,
1: no,
0: I think.
1: Not
0: right?
1: Classic. No.
0: Not what we want out of our classics.
1: By the way, I'm looking here. It must have been the first one that was with Lauryn Hill because she is... Oh, no, I'm sorry. She is in the second one. I just saw her. She's there in the cast. Yeah, so, all right. Does that bring it up a notch, maybe, that Lauryn Hill was in the second one?
0: I mean...
1: The answer is no.
0: No.
1: No. Okay.
0: No, yeah. I mean, you're correct. I mean, you got to think, like, we're talking, like, Rocky 2, right?
1: Guys love topics like this, all right? Just you know, imagining movies, reminiscing about movies, favorite movie sequels. All right, so go ahead. You have which one? What did you just say?
0: I think Rocky 2.
1: Rocky 2. You got to go Godfather 2.
0: Godfather 2, definitely.
1: Which I think you can make the case is better than the original. You got to go Terminator 2. It's got to be on the list.
0: I mean, I'm going to eat a lot of crow for saying this, but do we consider Top Gun Maverick a great sequel?
1: Are you kidding me? It's one of the greatest movies I've ever seen.
0: I was very down on it at the beginning, but I have come around.
1: Movie's unbelievable.
0: I hated all the corny references to the first one. I still despise it.
1: That's a nostalgia. No, come on, everybody loves nostalgia.
0: No, I don't need the toothpick. Do that pilot stuff, Bev. Like, we don't have to repeat the same line. Like,
1: you didn't like Great Balls of Fire in the bar?
0: You could have had the movie would have been equally as good if you didn't make a single reference to the first one. The weird football on the beach, aka the volleyball on the beach, was enough.
1: It's a great movie.
0: It's really good. I'm not gonna lie. Like, it took me. I had to watch it two or three times, but I'm all in.
1: I love that movie.
0: I'm all in. I did not like it at first.
1: How about The Dark Knight?
0: I'm not into the Batman series.
1: Okay, all right.
0: I don't do comics that are movies. It's not my thing.
1: Okay, I mean,
0: I'll take your word for it.
1: Come on, man.
0: I mean, I did see it, but nothing will top, you know, Michael Keaton and Jack Nicholson for me.
1: Let's hear from you guys, all right? 888-SAY-ESPN. I know you guys want to get in here. 888-SAY-ESPN.
0: I mean, do we count Back to the Future because it's a trilogy?
1: What do you mean you count it? Yeah. It's,
0: well, because the second one, like, was, you know, I mean...
1: A sequel doesn't just have to be the second. It could be the third or the fourth. You know, maybe your favorite's Nightmare on Elm Street 5. I don't know, but you could say that. Doesn't have to be just the second.
2: They're all forgetting The Empire Strikes Back.
0: Yeah, I guess the
1: no one's forgetting anything. There are lots of great sequels. That's
0: Return of the Jedi was better than Empire anyway.
1: All right, that's an incorrect opinion.
0: Return of the Jedi was better than Empire Strikes Back.
1: It's not.
2: Wow.
0: But it is. Just think it was better plot, better content, better.
2: We may have words later.
0: What else are we missing?
1: 888-SAY-ESPN. All-time greatest movie sequels. And do you agree with Tyrese Halliburton that Sister Act 2 should be on the list?
0: No. I don't.
1: I wasn't
0: really
1: asking you. I was just throwing it out there.
0: Let's see. Do we get to Toy Story?
1: Yeah, of course you could say Toy Story. Although Toy Story 3 is the best of the franchise. I mean, you didn't think they were going to die in the incinerators, you know?
0: No, I wasn't really sure about that.
1: Oh, I thought they were going to die.
0: What else do we have here? I mean, I didn't really like the Mission Impossible. I like Mission Impossible 3, the one with Philip Seymour.
1: Here's my problem. That's a great one. Here's my problem with the Mission Impossible movies, which I think are good. I can't remember which is which.
0: Oh, okay. Like, well, like the one with Philip Seymour Hoffman is how I know it.
1: Right, but you're saying that was the third one? I don't remember
0: I think
1: if that
0: so.
1: Was
0: that
1: the third
0: one. That was the third one. Yeah.
1: Yeah, I can't remember which is which. They're good, though. Like the one with, like Henry Cavill where he reloads his arms before he punches. Mm-hmm. I have no idea which one that was.
0: We forgot Indiana Jones. I think Last Crusade.
1: Temple of Doom.
0: Last Crusade was better than Temple of Doom.
1: You like Last Crusade better than Temple of Doom?
0: Yes.
1: Oh, man.
0: Beverly Hills Cop 2 was really good. I enjoyed that one. Do we count the vacation movies? Christmas Vacation?
1: Yeah, I think so. As long as it's the same, you know, like lineage. Yes. You know, is it not like the newer versions. All right, we want to hear from you guys. Hop aboard here. Do you agree with Tyrese Halliburton, Sister Act 2, all-time great sequel?

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1: Still in Cease in San Francisco, he had a chance at the second no-hitter of his major league career.
2: Wind and the 1-1. And it's flipped out towards shallow center and down for a base hit. Off the handle, it looped into center, and Elliot Ramos breaks up the no-hitter to start the ninth inning. And now a very well-deserved applause and recognition, even by the road fans, for Dylan Cease, who was masterful today in 8+.
1: The call on Sportsnet 590, The Fan. That hit came on Cease's 118th pitch of the game, his final one of the afternoon. He struck out 11, issued a couple of walks. Blue Jays routed the Giants 10-0. Pirates pulled starter Jared Jones after six perfect innings and 77 pitches tonight. His eighth start of the season, Jones had elbow surgery in May of 2025. Atlanta's gotten a couple of runs off Pittsburgh's bullpen, is up 3-0 on the Pirates' bottom nine. On ESPN, Sal Stewart's got two home runs, Reds leading the Phillies 7-3 in the top of the fifth inning. Troy Melton gave up a run. He struck out 9 5 1/3. Tigers leading the Athletics 6-1, top of the seventh. Bottom seven from D.C. Nationals leading the Astros 8-1. Luis Garcia Jr. 2-for-3 with a 3-run homer. Marlins leading the Mariners 2-0 in the top of the ninth inning. Otto Lopez, 2 hits and a run scored. Jonathan Aranda has accounted for all of Tampa Bay's runs tonight. Rays leading the Yankees 3-0 in the top of the ninth inning. Pete Crow Armstrong hit 2 of the Cubs' 4 home runs. They're up 9-5 on the Orioles' bottom seven. Bucks GM John Horst, speaking to reporters today, called the decision to trade Giannis difficult.
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2: 729-3776, your favorite movie sequels, and do you agree with Tyrese Halliburton's choice of Sister Act 2? Let's go out to Raven, who is in Kentucky. Raven, go ahead. You're on Amber and Ian on ESPN Radio.
8: Hey, guys. If Halliburton was making an analogy to say where maybe LeBron James is headed, maybe that sequel would be Major League 2. Based off the Cleveland Indians.
2: Major League 2, thanks for the call, Raven. Major
9: awful
2: League 2
9: sequel.
2: Is not a good movie.
9: Yeah, awful sequel.
2: Not a good movie. Jake Taylor becomes the manager, right? Because he's too hurt, he can't play anymore. And you got the catcher who can't throw it back to the pitcher unless he reads Playboy magazine. Am I remembering correctly?
9: That is Rube Baker, yes. And he had to change to a different, I think it was a Macy's or Sears, some sort of lingerie catalog.
2: Yeah,
9: it was bad.
2: Yeah. Let's go out to Arizona. This is Aaron. Aaron, you're up. Amber and Ian on ESPN Radio. Go ahead, Aaron.
10: Hey, first of all, I love Tyrese Halliburton. He's a national treasure. He's wrong. One of the best movie sequels of all time is Aliens.
2: Completely
10: quotable from end to start to finish.
2: Aaron, that's an excellent job. Thanks for the call. Aliens is an incredible sequel. Have you seen all the Alien movies, Zeno?
9: I have not seen any of them.
2: Well, you don't like Sigourney Weaver? What's the problem?
9: Not a sci-fi guy. I had to watch The Matrix for, I forget what show it was, and it was the worst 2.5 hours of my life. Stupid movie.
2: You didn't like The Matrix?
9: It's the dumbest thing I've ever seen. I can't get those hours back, ever.
2: Now, don't give me The Matrix, the sequel as a great sequel.
9: Reloaded
2: or
9: whatever it is.
2: That's not a very good movie. I did not like that. But Alien, the Alien franchise, Sigourney Weaver. Sigourney Weaver is like the original female action star. I think she was the first Sigourney Weaver. Alien, Aliens, then there's Alien Resurrection. You remember that one?
9: You're not speaking anything of my language at all.
2: The third one had Rock in it. Not The Rock. Rock. You know who Rock is, right?
9: Yeah. You know what we're forgetting, by the way, that just popped up? Rambo had some good sequels.
2: Zeno, I'm going to be honest here, even though I'm embarrassed. I've never seen Rambo.
9: Really?
2: It's very embarrassing. I'm sorry.
9: The first one, the second, First Blood, and Rambo 3, they were Sly Stallone, you know, at his height kind of movies.
2: I've never seen Rambo.
9: Oh,
2: I know.
9: Okay.
2: I embarrassed myself. Let's go out to Missouri. This is Kevin. Kevin, you're up on Amber and Ian on

0: 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Hey, Kevin.
1: Hey, guys. Long-time listener, first-time caller. I love Whoopi Goldberg. Could not go with Sister Act 2. I got to go with Wrath of Khan, the sequel to the first Star Trek movie.
0: Thanks, Kevin. I'm not a Star Wars guy. A Star Trek guy, excuse me. Although I do like the J.J. Abrams Star Trek movies. I've seen those, you know, with Chris Pine and Zachary Quinto. But otherwise, I'm not a Star Trek guy. You're a Trekkie, though, right, Zeno?
2: Negative.
0: Oh, okay.
2: I only saw the first three Star Wars. I think they change what number they are, but...
0: Well, yeah, that's Star Wars. He's talking about Star Trek.
2: I know, but, like, I'm not a sci-fi... Doesn't wind my watch at
3: all. I think Wrath of Khan's probably the best of the early Star Trek movies. I would agree with that.
2: All right. Well, I'll take your word for it.
0: Well, and they brought back Khan in the new franchise. He was played by Benedict Cumberbatch, right?
3: Correct.
0: Yeah.
2: Benedict Cumberbatch. Doesn't he play for England?
0: You know what? I think you're right. Let's go out to Delaware. This is Mike. Mike, you're up next on ESPN Radio. Hello, Mike.
4: Hey, how you doing, brothers? Listen, three quick things. Halliburton, exceptional guard. Movie critic, not so much.
2: There you go.
4: Sequels. How come we don't got The Godfather 2? And I'm sorry, brother, but Empire Strikes Back was better than The Return of the Jedi. Peace.
0: Yeah, thanks, Mike. We mentioned Godfather 2. Of course.
2: Yeah, we did mention Godfather 2, and Mike is wrong. It is definitely Return of the Jedi.
0: Empire Strikes Back is incredible. You never had movies where the bad guy prevails in the end. All right, you got Han Solo. He's stuck in the stone, and Vader
2: Carbonite.
0: And Vader he wins. He wins at the end of Empire. That's what makes it so great. It's so shocking. Return of the Jedi is a good movie, but you're comparing that to Ewoks? Come on, Zeno.
2: Listen, those little furry friends of ours, they saved the day. They helped us get the deflector shield down.
0: Let's go out to Alaska. Oh, Alaska. Zeno's big in Alaska. This is Tom. Yeah. Tom's up, Amber and Ian on ESPN Radio. Go ahead, Tom.
5: Hey, this is Conrad. What's up,
0: yeah,
5: man?
0: Like I said, sorry. Conrad, hey.
5: Hey, I love the Ewoks, man. I'm going to have to go with Empire. But you guys ever watch that Dredd, that sequel to Judge Dredd?
0: You know what? It's funny that you mentioned that, Conrad, it's funny that you mentioned that. I started watching that movie like a few weeks ago. I didn't stop because I wasn't enjoying it, but like I had to go do something else. I'm like 25 minutes into it. Should I keep watching?
5: Oh, absolutely. It's got one of the greatest endings, you know, as far as like how they kill off some of the bad guys and good guys, and it's fantastic.
0: All right.
2: I did see that on a bunch of lists that I Googled.
0: Well, so, and it's not a sequel, like because there's the original Judge Dredd with Sylvester Stallone. I'm the Raw. You know, there's that one, and then there's the new version of Judge Dredd, which is with Buddy, who played Butcher in The Boys. He's Judge Dredd in this one. Came out like 10 years ago or so, I think. So it's not a sequel. It's like a they restarted the franchise. You know. But like I said, I'm only like 25 minutes into it, so I can't give an actual formed opinion. Let's go out to Illinois. This is Aaron. Aaron, go ahead. Do you agree with Tyrese Halliburton, Sister Act 2? Great sequel?
6: Sister Act 2 is great. Better singers. Stronger storyline. But I think Grease 2 is a better show.
0: Grease
6: 2? You've got Michelle Pfeiffer.
2: Wow.
6: Motorcycles, when she sings Cool Rider, super rad, and then Ghostbusters 2.
0: Ghostbusters 2 is not any good. Come on.
2: Okay,
0: come on.
2: If we're doing 80s then, let's go Short Circuit 2. That was a good sequel.
0: There was a Short Circuit 2?
2: Oh, you haven't seen that either?
0: Johnny 5 Alive?
2: Yep, Johnny 5, yeah.
0: I got to tell you, and thanks for the call, Aaron. You know, it's one thing for you, to say that Grease 2 is great, but you go too far with Ghostbusters 2. Ghostbusters 2 is not that good. Come on.
2: No. There were some movies that should have never had sequels, and that's probably one of them.
0: Let's try. Let's give Brian a shot here. He's in South Dakota. Let's hear from one more. Go ahead, Brian. You're on ESPN Radio.
7: Well, I always thought Chevy Chase was very underrated, but Fletch Lives was a good sequel.
0: Zeno, what do you think? Fletch Lives?
2: Probably like Fletch better than Fletch Lives.
0: I think so.
2: How are we on Caddyshack 2 versus Caddyshack?
0: Not that good. The original is obviously great. Second
2: Jackie
0: one
2: Mason added a nice quotient to it. I enjoyed Caddyshack 2.
0: Yeah. All right.
2: You know it was a bad sequel? Happy Gilmore 2. Terrible.
0: I liked it, man.
2: Terrible.
0: I did. I liked it. It was fun. Oh, what, you think you were about to watch something that was going to be nominated for Best Screenplay? Happy Gilmore. That movie was fun, man. I know it was polarizing. I get it. But I was on the side of people who liked Happy Gilmore, too.
2: I found, like, the improv with the actual golfers is the only thing I found. I just didn't think it was funny. Like, I didn't mind the storyline. I just didn't find it funny. And it was supposed to be funny.
0: So where are we with Sister Act 2, Tyrese Halliburton, one of his all-time favorite movie sequels? Are we going thumbs up or thumbs down for all-time great movie sequels? Sister Act 2, by the way, if we're going by Rotten Tomatoes, which is how I judge movies, Rotten Tomatoes is 19% on Sister Act 2, and the original was 73%. So a little bit of a drop-off from 1 to 2.
2: Yeah, you think?
0: Yeah, a little bit. He's Mark Zeno. I'm Jonathan Zaslow. Coming up next, let's get serious. The 76ers, they took their pitch to LeBron in a very unique way. We'll tell you how next. Amber and Ian on ESPN Radio.
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0: So we're all in a holding pattern, right? We're all waiting with bated breath for Shams Charani to send out the breaking news tweet. Not the one with Mo Bamba re-upping with the Utah Jazz today, but where LeBron James is going to wind up. This is Amber and Ian on ESPN Radio, the ESPN app, and SiriusXM Channel 80. He's Mark Zinno. I'm Jonathan Zaslow. So LeBron James is biding his time. He's going to let everybody know when he's ready to let everybody else know where he's going to play. Because I do not believe that LeBron himself doesn't know. I think that LeBron likes milk in this situation. You got the World Cup going on right now. But, man, look at everybody talking about me, all right? Shows you how big I still am, even though I'm at 41 years old and I'm about to go into my 24th year in the NBA. I believe that it's either Miami or Cleveland. I think teams that he has never played for have no chance. I think they have no chance. But you do have some folks who think Golden State is still, you know, a shot, and that Philadelphia has a shot after acquiring Jaylen Brown. Well, Bob Myers, who is the president of HBSE Sports, that's the company that owns several different runs several different professional teams, you know, one of which is the Philadelphia 76ers. Well, mm-hmm. Bob Myers, he was on the Game Over podcast. That, of course, is Rich Paul and Max Kellerman. And here's Bob Myers on the podcast making a pitch for LeBron to join the Sixers.
1: If he was here, I'd say, I honestly believe this is your best chance to win. You have to decide all the other things that are equally important, because it's his life, right? He has to play. He has to face the scrutiny of his decision that'll have people say, you should have done this or should have done that. They'll criticize him for whatever, which is his life. So he's been through all that. What I would just say is, if it's about winning, let's talk about this team, because you can win here in Philadelphia.
0: Well, you know, you look at it on paper, Zinno, and I think it's easy to say you could win here in Philadelphia, but I would add a couple of things. Number one, we've never seen these group of guys play together. They've just added Jaylen Brown, and Jaylen Brown's coming from a situation where he, this past year, was the number one option. If you believe what I believe, that part of the reason that the Celtics moved on from him is because they don't believe that he's willing to take a backseat once again to Jason Tatum and not be the number one option anymore. Well, in Philadelphia, you know, Jaylen Brown's not the number one option. I don't even know if he's the number two option. And then if you add in LeBron James, I mean, is Jaylen Brown, is he even the number three option? So I'm not so sure that we know how all of those pieces are going to fit. And then you add in the whole Embiid factor, and I don't think there's a player in the NBA you can trust less than Joel Embiid, Zeno.
2: Yeah, but when you put the sum of those parts together, Zaz, that's a very, very appealing situation for LeBron. It has to be, right? I mean, there is a world where LeBron doesn't have to be the number one option there, where he, much like when he was playing with Luka, you know, is just part of the whole deal. And so I think that roster, I keep saying it, if they had LeBron there, that scares me as a Knicks fan.
0: Well, okay, so I understand what you're saying, where he didn't have the ball all the time in his hands. We just saw it in L.A. with Luka. All right, but Zeno, he just left the Lakers. Like, maybe he didn't exactly like that scenario where he didn't have the ball in his hands all that much anymore.
2: I mean, do we believe LeBron is at a point where, you know, him not being the number one guy is his biggest concern?
0: I don't think it has to be the number one guy, but he does want the basketball.
2: Well, he's going to get it. How would he not get it? I mean, in what world does he not get it?
0: If LeBron is on your team, yeah, he's going to have the ball. But man, like, he's at best the number three option if he goes to Philadelphia, right?
2: Night in and night out, it doesn't have to be that way. I mean, in theory, the point of having that much depth is that guys are going to get nights off. I mean, it's just the way it's going to be. So
0: I have a sorry.
2: No, it's like, do we really need to evaluate whether or not LeBron having the ball in his hands for X number of plays or X number of games is really something that is part of the equation. I mean,
0: all right, let's take that part out of the equation.
2: How is LeBron not going to be on a team and not be a focal point of the offense?
0: You're right. All right, so let's take that part out of the equation then.
2: Okay.
0: How much does Embiid's participation weigh how good that team is going to be if LeBron were to join them?
2: I think it's a factor. I don't think it's an overriding factor. Right? Like, why does...
0: No, I think Embiid is a difference maker with that team.
2: Like, I think he is, too.
0: They'd be fine if Embiid isn't playing. Be fine. Obviously, you got LeBron, you'll be fine. But it's not a championship team if they're not getting Embiid playing at a high level. And more so, the point for me, I don't see LeBron. Bob Myers can make whatever pitches he wants on the Game Over podcast with Rich Paul and Max Kellerman about this being the best fit and this being a championship roster and you have the best chance of winning over here. To me, that is only the case if you have Joel Embiid. And you cannot sell me that LeBron would look at Philadelphia and look at that roster and then look at Joel Embiid and be like, yeah, I can count on that guy in my last year or years. Maybe he's going to play multiple years. But in my last year in the NBA, I'm going to trust Joel Embiid? I don't buy it. I don't buy it. And look, there were reports two summers ago coming out of Team USA where, and you remember Joel Embiid, he wanted to ride the coattails of Team USA, and so he played for USA instead of Cameroon. And you had the reports coming out there where LeBron dressed him down several times in front of the team about Joel Embiid's work ethic. All right. And that's not surprising to anyone because that's been the, you know, reputation on Embiid coming in lazy, doesn't work hard. It's why we go through this every single season. I mean, LeBron saw firsthand the lack of work ethic then from Joel Embiid and dressed him down as a result of it. And now he's just like, yeah, you know what? I want to play with that guy on a daily basis. I don't see it. Like, not at all.
2: I don't disagree. I mean, but, you know, the bigger part of this is just that team. If LeBron goes there, they're instantly the favorites in the East.
0: Over the Knicks.
2: Over the Knicks, 100%. They're instantly the favorites in the East to win the East. That's just kind of the way the betting works. But beyond that, would anybody really be that surprised if LeBron, Maxey, Edgecombe, Brown, and Embiid were on the floor against the Knicks? Come on, that's one for one right there.
0: Well, how smart was it for Bob Myers to decide to make a pitch to LeBron on a podcast? Here was Brian Windhorst on the NBA Today.
3: Bob Myers was obviously a teammate of ours at ESPN for a couple of years. I spent a lot of time with him. He's very smart. He knows that right now LeBron is not taking meetings with these teams that are pitching him. So this was Bob Myers' attempt to pitch directly to LeBron James. You know, in 2010, the meetings came in private in an office building. In 2026, they come via podcast. Welcome to the modern era. And look, you don't think podcasts are important in LeBron's world? J.J. Redick did a podcast with LeBron and ended up as head coach of the Lakers. So podcasts can get things done. Bob Myers is very well aware of that. He was speaking to an audience of one, and he got his message across. I don't think any of it was anything LeBron didn't know, but Bob taking the time out was his way of trying to get LeBron to pay attention to the 76ers.
0: I mean, look, Zeno, Wintouris is always going to know more than me forever about this kind of stuff. Mm-hmm. But just because LeBron's not taking meetings, you know that Rich Paul is taking calls from all these teams. That's literally what Rich Paul's job is right now, is to, you know, it's like a retcon mission. Find out everything that we need to know from all of these teams. Like, Bob Myers makes that exact same pitch to Rich Paul. Like, we're just assuming that LeBron sits down and watches the podcast, right?
2: I think it's fair to assume that. I think LeBron has shown you repeatedly that he speaks the podcast language, and it's something that matters to him. So, yeah, I think that is a big part of it. But it remains to be seen whether... I just think LeBron's reaction to watching it is probably a lot more genuine and pure.
0: He's Mark Zeno. I'm Jonathan Zaslow. This is Amber and Ian. Coming up next, we have our ESPN Radio NFL Rank 'Em series. Zeno gives his top five quarterbacks, That's next right here on ESPN Radio.
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10: I wouldn't have traded Jaylen Brown. I would have traded Tatum.
11: I wouldn't have traded either. Unless these guys had a fist fight in the locker room, I wouldn't have traded either.
10: If I had a choice, I definitely would have traded.
11: Exactly, yeah.
10: And the Celtics, they did have a choice.
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12: Hey, it's Evan Cohen. 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
13: A walk-off homer in the bottom of the 14th inning. 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
13: 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Mike Trout, how's that to start the season?
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0: Center.
1: I'm Christine Lisi. What a performance by the Blue Jays' Dylan Cease. He came within three outs of his second career no-hitter. Elliot Ramos broke it up with his single to lead off the bottom of the ninth inning. Cease threw 118 pitches. He gave up the one hit, struck out 11, walked three. Toronto rolled by San Francisco 10-0. Pirates starter Jared Jones pulled after six perfect innings tonight and 77 pitches. His eighth start of this season. Jones had elbow surgery last May. Atlanta got a couple of runs off Pittsburgh's relievers, one at three zip to snap a three-game slide. Jonathan Aranda accounted for all three of the Rays' runs in the 3-0 win over the Yankees, so Tampa Bay is now 5-up on New York in the AL East. Tyler Phillips and three relievers combined on a 5-hitter. Marlins over the Mariners, 2-0. Reds hit four solo home runs in a 4-run fourth. They lead the Phillies 7-4 in the 8-4 rather in the bottom of the sixth inning. Pete Crow Armstrong, two of Chicago's four home runs. Cubs leading the Orioles 9-7, bottom nine. Jake Rogers, a two-run shot, a three-run home run for Spencer Torkelson. Tigers up 6-1 on the A's, top of the ninth inning. Nationals leading the Astros 8-2, bottom eight. Luis Garcia Jr., 3-for-4, 3 RBI, and 2 runs scored. Salvi Perez, game-tying RBI single. Royals and Mets are knotted up at one in the bottom of the eighth inning. Angels leading the Rangers 3-0, bottom four. LA's Mike Trout back after missing a couple of weeks with a hamstring injury. He's 0-for-2 with a strikeout. NBA, as we continue to wait for a decision from LeBron James on his next destination, Cavaliers, Heat, 76ers appear to be his top three teams. WNBA, after missing time with a back injury, Indiana's Caitlin Clark will be back tonight against Los Angeles.
2: Hey, it's Evan Cohen. Coming up Thursday, Nikola Jokic has opted to wait until next summer to sign an extension with the Nuggets. I'll tell you how concerned Denver fans should be about that. It's on Sports Tonight, 6 a.m. Eastern, right here on ESPN Radio, ESPN 2, and ESPNU.
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4: 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I want to see how that battle
5: 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Coming off a serious injury.
0: To the top five defenses.
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0: 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The top five quarterbacks.
10: Oh, this means that we're getting close. We're getting close to training camps. It's the middle of summer, but we're getting there. And we know we're getting close because the ESPN Radio NFL Rank'em Series is back. He's Mark Zeno. I'm Jonathan Zaslow. Amber and Ian on ESPN Radio is presented by Progressive Insurance. So, earlier in the show tonight, if you miss any of the show, you could always catch what you miss on the Amber and Ian podcast, available wherever you get your podcasts. Tonight's episode, really great. But I gave my top five in our ESPN Radio NFL Rank'em Series, top five quarterbacks. Mine was a really good list. But let's see if Zeno can top it. You're up, Zeno.
0: Number five.
11: All right, I debated whether or not to put this person on the list. And look, again, you're asking me this list, top five. This is what I believe will be potential production for the upcoming season, right? This is what we're talking about. So I'm grading it off of what I believe to be potential production for the upcoming season. And I debated whether I was going to add this person to the list because I don't think his team is going to be very good. I don't think they'll make the playoffs. I think their coach is one of the worst in the NFL and should have been gone a long time ago. But Joe Burrow can literally carry his team through stretches, right? Like, he just is that good that regardless of all the bad circumstances around him, number nine in Cincinnati is always going to keep you in a game and probably win you more games than not, as long as he isn't overwhelmed by his defense digging him a 30-0 hole. So Joe Burrow is at number five on my list.
0: Number four.
11: Again, I said this year after year that I would probably overlook this quarterback, but he keeps showing up and he keeps producing and he keeps putting his team in really good playoff runs. Some of that may be the coach. But Matt Stafford continues, even at his age, to find ways to stay within himself, stay healthy, and continue to win games. They got to the NFC Championship game, wasn't even sure they were going to get there last year, competed for a division, you know, for 15, 16 weeks last year. Again, it might be just be Sean McVay, and Matt Stafford maybe is smarter now and wiser now than he was in his younger years, and he would take a lot of hits, that he knows what to do now to avoid those and stay healthy. But Stafford continues to produce despite his age.
0: Number three.
11: I don't know how you can overlook him at this point. I don't know how you can ignore him. When you start to put yourself in an MVP conversation, it's something you don't usually fall out of. And regardless of what happens around him, Drake May continues to prove that he can play at the highest level. How you left him off your list was kind of surprising to me, that the guy who finished second in the MVP race last year wasn't in your top five. Drake May alone, with poor receivers and an inadequate offense, got his team to 14 wins last year. That counts. That matters for something. And as much as the Bills are the Bills and Josh Allen is Josh Allen, and guess what? Drake May still puts himself in the conversation, and the Patriots, once again, will be a playoff team and looking at another deep playoff run in front of them. So Drake May is number three.
0: Number two.
11: Speaking of MVPs, this guy's got two of them, and he's due for a bounce-back year. I have a little reservations about the coach, the new coach and the new system and everything that he's got to deal with.
10: This is unbelievable.
11: Lamar Jackson.
10: If I could just say this is unbelievable what's developing. Continue.
11: No, it's accurate is what it is. Lamar Jackson should still be, as long as he's healthy, when he is healthy, he's the most dynamic quarterback in the league. I don't think anybody has to. Now, the real question is how much will he run this year? How much will he take off? Are we starting to realize that his lower body, not necessarily betraying him, but after 7 or 8 years of being so dependent on it to make the rest of his game better, is there some concern there? Maybe, but until it falls off, we have to assume that he's going to be able to produce.
0: Number one.
11: And there should be no debate about who number one is. Number 17 in Buffalo, Josh Allen. There aren't enough superlatives. He's the best quarterback in the league. It's not close anymore. Nobody can do what he can do. Nobody elevates a team the way he does. I understand he's come up short in the postseason, but the reality is that you have to play 17 games first to get there, and nobody plays 17 games better than Josh Allen.
10: So give us your five again, 5 through 1.
11: Joe Burrow, Matt Stafford, Drake May, Lamar Jackson, Josh Allen.
10: So I said, when I gave my five earlier here on Amber and Ian on ESPN Radio, that I have a hard time figuring out who you would add into your five that I don't have, you let us know you are adding someone who is not in mind. And then, okay, the question becomes, all right, who are you going to take out of my top five and not have included in yours? And the guy you're telling me that does not make your top five is the quarterback that I have number one. Mm-hmm. So one of us is incredibly off base here. Either I'm nuts that I think Patrick Mahomes is still the best quarterback in the NFL, or you're nuts that you don't even have Patrick Mahomes as a top five quarterback anymore. Which is it?
11: Not one. Not two, three straight years of decline from Patrick Mahomes. Are we just ignoring that? Like you said, just because he's not top five doesn't mean he stinks. But first of all, he's not going to play half the year. Maybe he will. I don't know. I don't know what his injury status is, but he's coming off an ACL that's going to sideline him for a lot of training camp. Doesn't mean he can't just step in and go. But again, three straight years, yardage down. Three straight years. Well, just two straight years of completion percentage down. Three straight years, touchdowns down. I mean, what
10: so you think this is it for him?
11: I didn't say that. You're asking me the top
10: you
11: five
10: think
11: quarterbacks
10: his best
11: in the
10: days, you think his best days are behind him?
11: That's aggressive. He's still going to be a very competent,
10: I don't know. You're giving me the case that his numbers are declining every year.
11: That's not a case. That's a reality. That's a fact.
10: So are you then willing to? So then it's not a crazy thing for me to ask, are his best days behind him?
11: I mean, look, he's been in the league for 9 years. You know, it really hard to stay at the level that he was at for the first four or five.
10: Just say it. Just say his best days are behind him. Just say it.
11: I'm not going to say his best days are behind him. His days of being the best quarterback in the league are behind him.
10: And his days of being top five in the league are behind him.
11: I'll wait and see what happens when he comes back from the injury. He's not top five heading into this year. I don't know how you can say that. There's not a, other than what you're basing off of his past production, for a guy who's likely not going to play all 17 games, I'm not sure how you could put him in your top five.
10: We don't know that he's not going to be ready for the start of the season.
11: We don't know that 100%. But
10: yeah, I'm assuming he will be ready for the start of the season. And if he is ready for the start of the season, I think he's going to be Patrick Mahomes.
11: I mean, you know, he did tear his ACL in December, so
10: I know.
11: 6 months is, I guess you can come back in 6 months.
10: I mean,
11: 6 months
10: would be like now, you know. If you want to stretch it to 9 months, then it's getting.
11: And how many guys after a torn ACL, quarterbacks, even Brady the year after he tore it, was not the same the following year? It takes a whole nother year to get back. It just does. I'm not sure objectively. Unless
10: even for quarterbacks, Burrow came back. He was good.
11: Okay. I'm going to go look up.
10: It'd be one thing if Lamar Jackson, him the next year after tearing an ACL. Okay, I get it. He's not going to be the same right away. But, you know, what we're talking about, and I know Mahomes is mobile, but that's not like his number one strength.
11: No, you're right. Burrow did come back. I mean, he tore it in 2020, played all 16 games in 2021, had a very good year. No doubt about that. 4,600 yards, 14 picks. It was the most picks he threw was that year.
10: I'm just saying, it's an incredible, shift from one end to the pendulum to the other, where I think he's going to be the best again, and you don't even have him in your top five.
11: Again, three straight years of production decline. It doesn't mean his team won't be good. That doesn't mean that they'll miss the playoffs.
10: Oh, no, his team won't be good. If he continues to decline, his team won't be good, will it?
11: I mean, the two straight years of decline, I think they ended up in the Super Bowl 1 year. So,
10: I guess you're right.
11: It doesn't. Those two things are not mutually exclusive. So the point simply is just that at this point in time, what data do we have other than past performance? We're looking at 2026, not 2021, not 2022. We're looking at 2026. That three straight years of numbers in decline.
10: All right. Numbers are on your side. You're right. When you got the facts on your side, argue the facts.
11: That's all I'm going to do.
10: I'm a lawyer.
11: I mean, it's the reality of it. Like, is he probably 6 or 7? Yeah. But I can't give him a top five ranking based off of all the information that we have, including the injury.
10: So why did you say earlier when I gave you my top five and you asked me about Jalen Hurts, you didn't put him in your top five either?
11: No, I was misleading you.
10: That was misleading.
11: I was doing
10: that was a misdirection.
11: Me and LeBron and Rich Paul doing the same thing. A little misdirection here.
10: He's Mark Zinno. I'm Jonathan Zaslow. Coming up next, one airline made a joke that didn't fly.
11: I get it.
10: I didn't write it, okay? It didn't fly with most who saw it. We'll tell you about it next. Amber and Ian on ESPN Radio.
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0: 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I'm on a
3: mission. 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Athletes Unlimited softball is back for season two. Ignited by a record-setting inaugural season, a bold new era in softball is here. Now, six teams take the field in their home markets. 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The AUSL on ESPN, all season long. 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

0: action tomorrow in the soccer as getting everything started for us, France and Morocco. France, a pretty significant favorite in this one, Zeno. 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Now, Zeno, I got to get your thoughts on this, all right? Mm-hmm. So, you know, I travel a lot with work here at ESPN Radio. In, less than 2 months, I'm back on the road with Amber Wilson, the namesake of this show. We're back on the road for a college football campus tour, all right? We're every week. We're going to the biggest games. It's going to be great. So I travel a lot during football season, and one airline that I use sometimes during college football season is Southwest.
1: Mm-hmm.
0: I don't know if you saw this. Southwest Airlines, they made a joke, all right? They made a joke on Twitter that didn't go over so well with everyone. Did you hear this? Listen up. Southwest Airlines has issued an official verdict on whether or not passengers should stand up immediately after the plane touches down. And the internet, they got really angry about this, okay? On June 30th, so a week ago, the Dallas-based airline posted the following message to their 269,000 followers on Threads that declared, quote, "You won't get off the plane faster by standing up 0.001 seconds after the seatbelt sign turns off," end quote. The post, it obviously, you know, it's poking fun at aisle jumping, and that's when you hop up immediately after the plane hits the runway, before the flight attendants even get up to open up the door to the aircraft. Now, even though the airline, they had 18 clapping emojis, all right, which kind of, I guess means like they're having fun, you know?
1: Didn't they clap in between each word? You will not get off the plane faster kind of deal.
0: Yeah, that's right. Well, a lot of people got angry with that, all right? Now, Southwest, make no mistake about it, has no official policy against standing when the plane lands, as long as it happens after the pilot has announced that it's safe to do so. But I got to tell you something, joke or not a joke, I'm 1,000% on the side of the airline here. Like, it bothers the heck out of me. When we fly, my wife and I most recently, we flew a couple of weeks ago. We were in New York. That's right. We flew a couple of weeks ago. We were in New York. And the people who get up immediately and they're standing in the aisle, where are you going? Where are you going? And they have a little bit of airplane etiquette. Have some courtesy. You're jumping up. Like, it's a line, essentially. All right? Whatever aisle you're in, that's the line to exit the aircraft, and you got these people who get up, and they're standing now on top of you, and their book bag is hitting me in the face. It's rude, you know? I'm 1,000% on the airline side here.
1: Yeah, I've come around to this. I mean, in general, it doesn't really bother me.
0: Oh, it bothers me.
1: I don't mind this standing up person. I don't get what you're getting your bag out for. Like, now you're just making a log jam. You're making a bottleneck. Like, what are you getting your bag out for? Like, it's one thing if you want to stand up, stretch your legs, been on a 2.5 hour flight, not a lot of room to walk around, you know, just want to get up and stand. I theoretically, I can understand that. The getting of your bag thing to me is just, you know, like, that's weird. Like, even if you have your bag down, you still can't go anywhere.
0: Well,
1: right?
0: And here's also what's important, Zeno.

0: fine. You know you're doing the right thing.
1: Yes. I mean, boarding and getting off a plane are the lowest common denominator of stupid that we have in America.
0: Oh, the crowding of the boarding when
1: I don't.
0: Gate one, gate two.
1: And you know, first class passengers are the worst.
0: Take a seat. They're not calling you yet.
1: First class passengers are the worst. They crowd the thing more than, like, dude, no one's taking your seat. Relax.
0: No, like, first class passengers.
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3: 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So easy you can do it in your underwear.
0: So you have someone that's just a torso. They have no limbs. You don't want them boarding early.
1: Nope, don't need it. It's not going to make it anything faster. It literally doesn't. Because you know what else I see on the pre-board that drives me nuts? Anybody who needs extra time down the jetway, that opens the door to anybody who wants to get on the plane. They don't ask what your condition is. They don't ask why you need extra time. They don't check anything. They just let you stroll right on the plane. So there's no reason to do pre-board because there's nothing actually, you know, there's nothing to be checked. Look, I board with military, so I don't really have an issue with it.
0: Nice.
1: And I've also seen people take advantage of that who are and have never been.
0: How do you take advantage of that if you're not military? How do you?
1: Because I've seen people who do it who are definitive. We can smell our own, and I've seen people.
0: But don't you have to prove it?
1: Theoretically, you're supposed to show your ID, but some people don't, and they let them on. I always have my military.
0: Shouldn't let them on.
1: I've seen it. I've seen it, and the dude walked in front of me. I'm like, you've definitely never spent a day in uniform. He had a military bag. So, you know, that was which you can buy anywhere, right? But it's a nice little. Hey, if I carry a camouflage bag, guess what? I was like, there's no way that guy's ever been in the military. Ever.
0: And you didn't say anything?
1: No, because I'm not that guy.
0: Okay, because can I tell you something? I love the videos where people stop the stolen valor.
1: Yeah.
0: I love those videos.
1: Again.
0: I can't get enough of it.
1: I could have asked the dude two questions, and by his answer, I would have. And if I call him out, what does it do? It creates a scene for no reason. And then all we do is hold up the plane even more. And then my goal is just to get on as soon as possible. So, and get everybody on. Like,
0: I watched one of those videos. It was in an airport recently. The dude was very angry. Very angry.
1: You can't get that angry at that. So if people want to do that, that's, you know, it's a different form of low that you have to stoop to. But
0: it really is.
1: I don't get the point. I've come around. I don't get the point of standing up. Like, if you're not in the first 10 rows, just sit down.
0: Sit down.
1: Just sit down. Like, first 10 rows, fine. You know, if you could theoretically.
0: But even if you want to get up and stretch your legs, you know, like you're saying, this was the tipping point? You don't want another 5 minutes? Sit down, 5 more minutes. You'll stretch your legs as you're walking up the plane. This was the point where you couldn't sit down any longer? Sit down.
1: Yeah, I mean, again, I don't understand it. I'm with you. It's not something that we're ever going to be able to control. That decorum, you're never.
0: Southwest.
1: You know how we should board planes? By name. Period. That's how you get on and off.
0: You and me, we're going to be last.
1: That's fine.
0: I like the idea of the flight attendant standing in front of the plane. They're calling out names like someone in row 29 in the middle seat. They have to get up. Excuse me. You just called my name. Excuse me. That's how you want to do it?
1: I don't think there would be any difference. And we've proven there's no difference loading from the back to the front, to the front to the back, which means America's full of a bunch of idiots who can't get on a plane in any expeditious manner.
0: It really is. It's the lowest common denominator. Getting on and off the plane. It really is.
1: It proves that we will forever set ourselves back as a country. That's it.
0: Well, there you go. This is what it's come to. I got to get ready for it again. Couple months. We're back on the road with the football. Going to be traveling. All right. That's going to do it.
1: I'm excited for you.
0: Zinno, excellent job. For Mark Zinno, I'm Jonathan Zaslow. Coming up next, game night. This has been Amber and Ian on ESPN Radio.
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5: A walk-off homer in the bottom of the 14th inning. 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
4: From opening day.
5: Left field. 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Mike Trout, how's that to start the season?
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5: Oh my goodness, he crushed it. 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
6: 457-foot home run. 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
5: Judge back some more. Leaping and he caught it. Out of here. Mookie Betts.
4: Until a champion is crowned at the World Series.
5: And the Dodgers have won it! Repeat champions for the first time in baseball in 25 years. The Dodgers are World Series champs.
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0: Verlander calling it a career after 2026. I'm Q Myers. The Tigers ace has collected 3 Cy Young Awards, 2 World Series championships, and an MVP award. Will no doubt be a Hall of Famer. Announced that his career will come to a wrap after the 2026 season. He's 43 years old. He'll make his 10th All-Star Game appearance next week after being named a legend pick by Major League Baseball Commissioner Rob Manfred on Wednesday. Has 266 regular season wins, 3,554 strikeouts in his 21 MLB seasons. And Justin Verlander said in a news conference on Wednesday, he said, "Just felt like I was plugging holes in a boat. When you kind of put everything together and consider everything, I've been kind of trending toward this decision for quite a while." Dylan Cease of the Toronto Blue Jays knew he had a no-hitter going and was willing to throw an unusual number of pitches to finish it off. Problem is, he didn't finish it off. Cease carried his bid for a second career no-hitter into the ninth inning Wednesday against the Giants before it was broke up by a line drive single to center field. The 30-year-old threw a career-high 118 pitches, 81 for strikes, and sought the first solo no-hitter in the majors since 2024. The all-star right-hander struck out 11 to increase his American League leading total to 148. Fun fact about the Blue Jays that, well, their pitching staff doesn't think it's fun. It's the 7th straight time they've taken a no-hitter into the ninth, and they failed to complete it. Toronto did it. They did go on to win the game, I should say, easily 10-0. Versus the Giants. And in college football, the NCAA sent a letter of inquiry to Cincinnati centered on former quarterback Brandon Sorsby's time with the program. Sources told ESPN on Wednesday, Sorsby was ruled permanently ineligible by the NCAA this spring after he admitted to placing thousands of sports bets over the past 4 years, spent 2 seasons with the Bearcats before transferring to Texas Tech this offseason. For more scores and analysis, check out ESPN.com and the all-new ESPN app. Coming up, game night with Emmett Golden and me, Q Myers, here on ESPN Radio.
1: Coming up in the Thursday edition of Unsportsmanlike with Chris Canty, Michelle Smallman, and me, Evan Cohen, Nikola Jokic has opted to wait until next summer to sign an extension with the Nuggets. I'll tell you how concerned Denver fans should be about that. It's Unsportsmanlike, 6 a.m. Eastern, right here on ESPN Radio, ESPN2, and ESPNU.

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2: He struck him out. 99 down the middle, and he's through 8 innings with no hits allowed.
3: Yeah, I think, I mean, especially with going into the break and extra rest and all that, I kept saying whatever it takes, you know. So I guess in my mind, I thought maybe 130 at that point was what it was looking like.
2: And it's flipped out toward shallow center and down for a base hit. Off the handle and looped into center. And Elliot Ramos breaks up the no-hitter to start the ninth inning. And now a very well-deserved applause and recognition, even by the road fans, for Dylan Cease.
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4: Don't you hate to hear the disappointing sound right there? You can hear on the call, and that got down for a base hit. When Dylan Cease of the Blue Jays went 118 pitches, was in the ninth inning, he was one of the few, and credit to the Blue Jays manager, to allow him to go out there and continue to try to complete the no-no, up to 118 pitches. It's very rare that we see managers allow their pitcher to go back out there. We just saw a perfect game say, not going to do that. We saw the Miami Marlins do that earlier in the week or late last week, whenever one of the two. But however you look at it, it was rare to see it happen. Dylan Cease comes up a little bit short for the Toronto Blue Jays. They do win 10-0, but he comes up short of the no-no. It's Game Night here on ESPN Radio, the all-new ESPN app, SiriusXM, Channel 80, and TuneIn. 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He's Emmett Golden. I'm Q Myers, and almost.
5: Almost.
4: Almost. You know, Emmett, the funny thing about this is, you know, the no-hitter is not as, you know, big of a thing anymore as it was. Mm-hmm. I didn't realize, though, that it had been since 2024 that there was a solo no-hitter thrown. So that is, to me, that's a much bigger deal. Like, there's multiple combined no-hitters, but a solo one, the last time that happened was 2024.
5: Yeah, and it's tough to look at this, his outing, and not be disappointed, but he was dealing today.
4: Yeah, he was.
5: You know, he gave up one hit. He walked three. You don't like that, but when you strike out 11, you deal with the three walks. So I appreciate that they sent him back out there for the ninth. You know, we live in a world now in baseball where they're super conscious of miles on a guy's arm.
4: Yep.
5: And we've seen dudes pitching great. Maybe they don't have a no-hitter. Maybe they've given up two hits over seven, but they've thrown 105 pitches, and you'll see managers go, get them out of there. Like, the days of the complete game are over.
4: Hey, man, like, the old guy always wants to talk bad about the young guy anyway. So the way that pitchers are managed now, the old cats from back in the day, it's like, what? 90 pitches and you pulled them? I'd have been at 135 in the seventh inning and had plenty. You know what I mean? Like, that's how it goes, but they don't do that anymore.
5: There were times when pitchers would pitch a complete game and lose.
4: Yes. Yes.
5: Right? You know what I'm saying?
4: Yep.
5: Now, if you're behind, they're never sending you out there, you know, to finish the game off. So it's completely, completely changed. But Cease was awesome tonight. And it was, you know, you hear, okay, he's got that no-hitter going. Mm-hmm. And then the ninth pulls up, and it's boom. Just like that, too.
4: Just like that. Right when I was starting to get excited and fired up about the fact that he had a no-no going, all of a sudden the no-no was a oh-no at the end of the day. But here's John Schneider. Again, I applaud him for allowing Cease to go back out there and try to complete the no-no. But why? Why did he make that ultimate decision?
3: I'm a fan of baseball. You know what I mean? I think if a guy has a chance to throw a no-hitter, I think you let him do it, and I think you make adjustments after that. So, Dylan, you know, I think he's done it before, and he's really durable, so he's really in the category where you can kind of be pretty aggressive with it, but not very often you get to see that. So if I can let a player have that opportunity, I'm going to do it every single time. Maybe not every single time, but as long as I'm allowed to.
5: Yeah, I'm glad he caught himself, because he's going to get a call one day and go, no, not that pitcher. That pitcher's a little too important.
4: Hey, but you know what? I like what he said. I wouldn't have minded if he didn't correct himself, right? Because I'm a fan of baseball. I agree with him 100%, right? I know we live in the analytics world, and they're trying to protect these guys. But, I mean, again, I referenced it. The Marlins had a perfect game going. Right, Yuri Perez had a perfect game going through seven innings. He only needed six outs for a perfect game, Emmett. There's only been 24 of those bad boys thrown.
5: Right. And baseball's been going on since the 1800s.
4: Exactly. Since my grandfather's grandfather's grandfather's grandfather was around. Right? I mean, that's how long the game has been going on. And they pulled him after seven because, well, he's part of the long-term plan. No, Jack.
5: Yeah.
4: Be a fan of baseball. And you know, the thing about no-hitters and perfect games and real big baseball moments, I don't care who you're a fan of. Like, I'm an A's fan. That perfect game was thrown against who? The A's. And at the point where Perez is through seven, I'm like, come on, baby. Six more outs.
5: That's
4: all
5: you
4: got.
5: I want to see history. Right?
4: That's what you're doing. You start rooting for whoever is on the chance to have that moment of history. Unless you're me and you're a Ricky Henderson fan and he's about to go up against Nolan Ryan and he's about to strike him out for a record. That's something different. I don't want that.
5: That's different.
4: Now that happened. happened and I was crushed. But outside of that, you root for the guy that's on the side of history.
5: Yeah, and I think baseball fans want to see complete games, and they want, especially if a guy is when he has it. You know, sometimes there are some days
4: it makes baseball even more fun. I love home runs. Absolutely. I love stolen bases.
5: Strikeouts.
4: Yeah, that's great.
5: All of that.
4: But guess what? If a guy has a chance to throw a no-no, let him throw the no-no. If a guy has a chance to throw a perfect game, by all means. There's only been 24 of those cats that did it. Let them do it.
5: And here's the other thing that I think it's – I understand their line of thinking. And it's not necessarily the manager, right? It's the front office and the ownership that are the ones that usually look at pitchers like, oh, no, we got to save this or that. What happens when you get to the playoffs? And you then got to pitch on short rest, or maybe you got to go you know, further in the game than you're used to going. Your arm hasn't been built up for that because you've been taking guys out in the fifth or sixth inning, you know, most games.
4: I just look at it like these guys have an opportunity to do something that they may never have another opportunity to do again. Mm-hmm. Right? I mean, it's a no-hitter. Yes, you could be a dominant pitcher and throw a no-hitter, but you also have to have a lot on your side as well. Right, you have to have some good fielding going on behind you. Sometimes some really good plays have to be made to take away a hit. I mean, there's all kind of things. Sometimes you just have to have it going. And if you do, why am I going to get in your way? That's the element of baseball I love, is when I'm about to see something that I just haven't seen that often, or hey man, this guy is really, he's really dealing. It's looking good, and man, I hope that he goes ahead and finishes it. And for the Blue Jays in this situation, I feel bad for him. I mentioned it in my sports update, is the fact that they've gone into the ninth seven straight times now and haven't been able to seal the deal. So
5: that's
4: wild. Yeah, exactly. So, you know, yeah, I'm getting out the way, man. I'm hoping that somebody does that just to break up that streak.
5: Think about how wild that stat that you threw out is, because it's different variables.
4: Right.
5: There's different pitchers, there's different fielders, there's different hitters, there's different venues, and they still can't, you know, finish off a no-hitter, which tells you they've had some good pitching because they've gotten close so many times, but for some reason, as a franchise, they can't get over that hump.
4: Seven straight failed no-hit bids after reaching the ninth inning are the second longest streak by a team in the expansion era. I'm sure you were like, well, when did that start? 1961. The only team with a longer streak was the Red Sox, which lost nine different no-hit bids in the ninth inning or later between David Moorhead's no-hitter at 65 and Hideo Nomo's in 2001. How about that?
5: Yeah, right? Yeah. And there's even tonight. We saw Pirates. They took out Jared Jones.
4: Ring the bell.
5: Somebody got the bell. We need to ring it.
4: Ring the bell.
5: Now, here's the caveat. All right. He had elbow surgery in May.
4: Ring the bell.
5: Okay.
4: I'm just saying. Right. Hey, man, look, if I'm Jared Jones and I'll come back from elbow surgery and six innings pitch,
5: May
4: 77,
5: 2025.
4: 77 pitches, and I got a perfect game going, hey, guess what? Elbow surgery feels great. I'm ready to roll.
5: Yeah, and like, why did you had surgery so you could pitch?
4: Right.
5: Pitch.
4: Right.
5: You know, go. I get it. It was a little over a year since you had elbow surgery. I understand that. But especially the Pirates. Like, what are you saving them for? You got to use the best out of everybody you got if you want to do anything special. Like, the Dodgers, they got eight guys that could probably throw no hitters and perfect games and all that stuff, so it's not a big deal. A team like the Pirates, it's a small market. You're like, oh, we want to take care of these guys. Well, if those guys are any good, they're gonna leave. So I'm not saying abuse them by any means, but if they're doing something spectacular, let them finish the game.
4: Well, I'm glad you asked the question. Why take them out? Here's Don Kelly, the Pirates manager, following the game.
0: It's a tough one, man, and I think that we've talked about it before. Health is the most important thing. Winning the game and then personal accomplishments third, you know, and wanting guys to stay health is the number one thing with these guys, because we need Jared for the rest of the season throwing the ball like that, trying to push him right now when he's only had five ups to go. It just, there's no way.
5: I understand. I get it. He hasn't. He said five up, so, you know, five outings or whatever. I bet you if you asked him, and that's really who it should be up to, right, in my humble opinion.
4: With the truth serum, not with the politically correct answer, the truth serum.
5: Right. Let the pitcher decide, because you got a bunch of guys that are sitting in offices deciding. And like, oh, yeah, we need him for the full year. He's not going to expire, right? If he throws seven innings, it doesn't mean his career is going to be over. And, you know, what somebody used to say, don't be a prisoner of your own fears or something like that. I'm sure I screwed it up.
4: Yeah, I don't know.
5: Yeah.
4: I'm out on that one, man. You're on your own, brother.
5: Yeah, I screwed it up. I definitely destroyed it. But you can't live in fear. Like, if you're going to go out there and you, if you are going to put a pitcher on the mound to start a game, if he's throwing a perfect game or a no-hitter, you got to let him go out there and do it. That's why I was so excited to see Toronto send Cease back out there.
4: Well, Jared Jones, six innings pitched, 77 pitches, perfect game. He gets pulled. Worst part of the story, the Pirates lose 3-0 to the Atlanta Braves. He's Emmett Golden. I'm Q Myers. 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Coming up next, LeBron James. Yeah, we're still trying to figure out where in the world he plays in 2026. That's next here on Game Night on ESPN Radio.
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0: Disney's all-time leading scorer, The King, is going to return for an unprecedented 24th season in the NBA. Notified the Lakers that it's not going to be with them.
1: LeBron James, Rich Paul, they're continuing to sift through the leading contenders. There is no timetable. LeBron James does not appear to be in a rush.
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4: 16 years. The 16-year anniversary of the decision, we sit here waiting for, yeah, you got it, the decision. 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He's Emmett Golden. I'm Q Myers. What decision is that? Of course, LeBron James and where he's going to play in 2026. Shams Charania, ESPN senior NBA insider on the Straight Shooter with Stephen A. Show, said this about where LeBron James could be playing this upcoming season.
5: When the Sixers got Jaylen Brown, I did some research and I found out within 24 hours, like, he's taking their pitch really seriously. And so I look at it when I talk to teams now as kind of a hierarchy of Cleveland, Miami, Philadelphia, and then I think there's some teams on the periphery.
6: Yeah, I could see that being an attractive place, the 76ers, especially with Jaylen Brown being there and, you know, their backcourt and everything that they have. Embiid, I don't know if that's a plus or a minus, you know, because he is great when he plays.
4: He's a four, right? If he were to go there, he's a four. So I'm thinking, okay, that's actually ideal for Embiid. There's no pressure on him, and what he gives them would be extra.
6: For sure, if he's able to give them anything, because he might, you know, if he plays 25 games next year and then the playoffs can't play, you know, I think we saw some of that this year. He wasn't really himself when he kind of got back out there, you know, to be able to go a full length of a game and play at a high level for a full series. But I could see the 76ers being attractive. One thing's for sure is that I think LeBron does want to win a championship in his last year, to be able to walk off and go, look, it's not going to change anybody's mind.
4: Nope.
6: But he will have the trump card to go, when I was 42 years old, I won a championship. Jordan, when he was 42 years old, he was kind of a sideshow. You know, he was, you went and saw him with the Wizards because it was cool to see Jordan. You just didn't know if you've ever seen him again. So I think that is super important to LeBron. And then what we've heard from everybody else is happiness. And I don't know how happy he'd be in Philly. I don't know. That's up for LeBron.
4: I think it's the inevitable. He ends up back in Cleveland. I mean, me and you have been talking about this forever. Yeah. You're the mayor of Cleveland. I call you that all the time. And I just think it's inevitable that he ends up back with the Cavaliers. You know, Miami makes sense. You know, he won a couple championships there. You know, he can go to Philly, like you're talking about. They have a roster. You know, that'd be a hell of a way to, you know, just kind of rubber stamp your resume. If you go and win a championship in Philadelphia, you win a couple championships in Miami, you win a championship in LA, and you win a championship in Cleveland, like that. You know what I mean? Like, that's you basically say, hey, everywhere I go, I win. I mean, that's a nice feather in the cap, and of course, that, you know, he'd run around with his chest poked out, but he could do that anyway, right? Yeah. I mean, he's already won enough to be able to say that my resume is solidified, and it is. So to me, I think ultimately it just goes back to where it all began. It just, to me, it makes all the sense of the world. I think anybody who is trying to make sense of everyone else or every other location is probably just overthinking this.
6: Yeah, the last time, and you mentioned it, 16 years ago today, the last time there was a big deal made about where is he going to play, it worked out because he went and got two championships, but for his a little piece of his legacy, it was a crash and burn. It was one of those things where people go, man, LeBron did everything right except the decision.
4: It made me not like him. I'm not going to lie to you. It made me not like him.
6: Yeah,
4: I was a big LeBron fan. My mom's always been Team Kobe, and I was like, man, this LeBron is the dude. And when he made that decision, and when he sat up there at the Boys and Girls Club, and I'm going to take my talents to South Beach, I didn't like the whole way it was presented. Now, I was a lot younger, obviously, again, 16 years ago. So, I wanted him to go and get it done in Cleveland because that's where he was at. I get, you know, the way he changed the game, and he literally did change the game. He made free agency and people being able to hop around and go wherever they want. He made that okay. Like, he was a dude who kicked in the door. So I can't get mad at him for that now. But I ain't going to lie to you. I was angry about it. My son wanted me to buy some LeBron shoes. I said, nope. I'll buy you some MJs. I'll buy you some Kobe's. I ain't buying you no LeBrons.
6: Bro, I was furious. Well, you're here in Cleveland, you know what I'm saying? And I vowed to never buy another pair of LeBrons after that. And I don't dislike anybody. I disliked LeBron for about a year and a half. And then I saw him at an Ohio State game.
4: Sports fans are funny, aren't we?
6: Yeah, we are. I couldn't stand, and I don't use the word hate, but I couldn't stand him for like a year and a half.
4: I'm with you.
6: Saw him playing catch with his sons at an Ohio State-Wisconsin game on the field. And his sons are the same age as my sons.
4: Right.
6: And I was like, dang, man, that's a good – he seems like a good dad. Let me lay off of this. This ill will I have towards him, I let it go then. And I wouldn't be, if he went somewhere else this time, I wouldn't be upset.
4: No.
6: But with all that being said, what happened the first time with the decision, he has a camera crew with him documenting all the stuff that's going on. It's going to be either a documentary or it's going to be a series. And does anybody want to watch the series where LeBron spends his last year in Philly? Maybe Philly fans, right? Maybe 76ers fans. I don't know if that's a big thing. In Golden State, that might be a little interesting. But the story?
4: Right.
6: The story is him coming back home. Right. This is a man who has had at least 8 tribute videos. Every time he comes back to Cleveland, they do a tribute
4: video. Yeah, y'all been trying to woo-woo-woo him every single time he returns.
6: And cue the last time,
4: he got
6: not
4: emotional.
6: That long ago,
4: yep.
6: He was in tears.
4: Yep, I remember.
6: You know, and that showed me like, wow, I think he really understood in that moment, like, man, this place loves me. You know, no other place appreciates me.
4: And Emmett, he referenced his mom being up in the suite and being able to see her son and her grandson play and how much that meant to him. And that's, you know, that's when he was watching that video and he was on the bench and just, you said, the tears were in his eyes. That, to me, was kind of like, yep, this is going to end where it all started.
6: Yeah. Yeah, and I just don't see a reason to do all of this if you're not creating a drama to tell a great story.
4: Right.
6: You know,
4: right.
6: If you're just like, you know what, I think I'm going to go to Minnesota.
4: Right.
6: All right, then just go to Minnesota, you know, all the stuff around it that they're doing. They got my man Rich Paul with a whiteboard pointing out the strengths.
4: He looked like he drawing up a play or something, you know, like he's on 1st and 10.
6: Right. Bob Myers is in there like, if I was LeBron, I'd come kick it with us, with the 76ers. It's gotten weird really, really fast. Mm-hmm. And I guess if you're going to do all this to end up coming back to Cleveland, it all makes sense. All of this to go somewhere else. God bless you. Like I said, I wouldn't be upset, but it would just be strange.
4: It just feels like he would be embraced the most in Cleveland, right?
6: Yeah.
4: When I think of LeBron James, I think of the Cavaliers. I don't think of the Lakers. I don't think of the Heat. I don't think of Philadelphia. Like, I know he's had stops there, not Philly, but he's had stops everywhere else, and that's fine. Won multiple championships in Miami. But when I think of LeBron James, I think of Cleveland Cavaliers. And I think that when it's all said and done and this bad boy gets wrapped up and we see LeBron James, now I don't know if he's going to have Bronny alongside of him, but I know.
6: Oh, it's going to happen.
4: Oh, it's going to happen?
6: Yeah, okay. Don't even worry about that.
4: Done deal. LeBron James of Cleveland is my best guess. We take it to Major League Baseball next here on ESPN Radio.
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1: The Blue Jays come up just a little bit short again. I'm Q Myers. Dylan Cease, he knew he had a no-hitter going. He was willing to throw an unusual number of pitches to get it done. Problem is, he didn't get it done. He carried his bid for a second career no-hitter into the ninth inning Wednesday against the Giants, but then it was broke up with a line drive single to center field. The 30-year-old threw a career-high 118 pitches, 81 for strikes, as he sought the first solo no-hitter in the majors since 2024. The all-star right-hander struck out 11 to increase his American League leading total to 148. When it comes to the Blue Jays, that's their seventh straight time they've taken a no-hitter into the ninth and failed to complete it. Toronto did go on to win the game, though, easily 10-0. Versus the Giants. Tigers' Justin Verlander will retire after the 2026 season. He's collected 3 Cy Young Awards, 2 World Series Championships, an MVP award, and a no-doubt Hall of Fame career. He announced on Wednesday he'll retire at the end of the season. He's 43 years old. He'll make his 10th All-Star Game appearance next week after being named a legend pick by Major League Baseball Commissioner Rob Manfred on Wednesday. He has 266 regular season wins and 3,554 strikeouts in his 21 Major League Baseball seasons. College football action, the NCAA sent a letter of inquiry to Cincinnati centered on former quarterback Brendan Sorsby's time with the program. Sources told ESPN on Wednesday he was ruled permanently ineligible by the NCAA this spring after he admitted to placing thousands of impermissible sports bets over the past 4 years, spent 2 seasons with the Bearcats before transferring to Texas Tech. This offseason, Bearcats coach Scott Satterfield declined to comment on the matter at the Big 12 Media Days in Frisco, Texas on Wednesday. For more scores and analysis, check out ESPN.com and the all-new ESPN app. Coming up next on Game Night, we go all things Major League Baseball with Emmett Golden and me, Q Myers, here on ESPN Radio.
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0: all things Major League Baseball is our guy, Buster Olney, ESPN MLB Insider Baseball Tonight podcast host. He was part of the broadcast there for the Reds and the Phillies, and the Reds got the victory 11-5 over Philadelphia. And Buster, thanks so much for your time. We definitely appreciate you. It seemed like it was a home run derby tonight there in Cincinnati with, what, 7 home runs being hit? Looked like the ball was leaving the park pretty easily. Buster there?
1: Okay. Oh,
0: Buster. Guess, you know, the ball left the park instead of Buster.
1: Yeah, right. Did Buster leave the park? You know, what's going on?
0: It happens. There.
1: Yeah. Oh, it definitely happens from time to time, for sure. But the ball was definitely flying out of the park tonight.
0: No doubt about it. Buster, are you there? Or not.
1: Okay, no Buster.
0: Well, we'll get back to Buster. But yeah, right. As I mentioned, the ball was leaving the park, and I'm interested because, you know, Schwarber, Bryce Harper, are they going to be in the home run derby, you know, coming up next week? And we saw Schwarber leave the park, so that's definitely a conversation I want to have with him. But I do really want to get into just the philosophy behind what's going on with, you know, pitchers that are going and having you know, perfect games, and then they're getting pulled, or pitchers like we saw tonight. We saw Dylan Cease go into the ninth inning, and their manager there in Toronto said, hey, go ahead, roll the dice. I'm a fan of baseball. Like, what's the fine line? What's the fine line of, hey, being a fan of baseball and also trying to have that longevity and not, you know, and not do, you know, not hurt anybody or get someone damaged?
1: I mean, I think the fine line is, like, listen, if a guy is fresh off Tommy John and is making his debut, all right, don't push him. Like, pitch counts make sense as you start to build up. I do understand that, and you should not be reckless with someone's arm. But there is a – it's like being too careful. You ever have a brand new pair of shoes, and you're doing everything you can not to step on any dirt or anything like that? Yep. And what always happens?
0: Step on something, you scuff something, it's a guarantee. There's no doubt about it. It's always a guarantee.
1: The 4th of July, all right? 4th of July, I get some kicks, right? Some brand new shoes, was feeling good. All white, right?
0: Of course.
1: So, white. Yeah, I'm wearing red, white, and blue. I'm ready to go.
0: Nice.
1: I'm walking up carrying chairs in my aunt's backyard, and there was some random branch sitting in her yard, tripped over the branch, scuffed the toe as soon as I got there.
0: Of course. That's and the worst part about it, and look, I'm the king of white shoes. Like, 99% of the shoes in my closet are all white. And the wife always says, I don't know why you get all those white shoes. You're always going to mess them up. The minute you get a little scuff on them,
1: it's a wrap.
0: It's a wrap, because you won't see it on a dark shoe, but you'll see it on that white shoe from a mile away. Like, hey, man, Q, what happened to your shoe? Yeah, man, I know. Thanks.
1: Yeah, and I think, you know, I actually feel like you have more of a chance of getting a guy hurt because you're going to treat him with kid gloves, and then you're going to need him in the playoffs. Then you're going to need him on a short day, you know, short amount of rest or something like that. And I hate to sound antiquated, but I will. Man, Nolan Ryan would stand up there and just throw.
0: Yep.
1: Justin Verlander, who just announced that he was retiring, he just pitch, you know? He would just do Roger Clemens. These dudes just threw. Pedro Martinez, it didn't matter. If they were performing well, they were going to stay in that game until they got tired or they lost whatever stuff they have. And I do understand that in Major League Baseball, bullpens have become a lot better than maybe they were in the past because there was, like, you just threw guys in there outside of a closer who threw really hard then. Everybody else was kind of just dudes that weren't really starters. Well, now everybody's a specialist in the bullpen, and I understand some clubs going, we want to utilize the guys that we're paying the money for and want to put them in that situation, but there's 162 games.
0: Right.
1: Like, you're going to have plenty of time for that. I love what the Blue Jays did with Cease by letting him go out there. No, he didn't finish it, but if you love baseball, you love that.
0: Yeah, it's just, it's funny. That's why I said it's like a fine line, because you could get caught up in being a fan of baseball and then not do right by your pitcher, and then he gets hurt, and then everyone's second-guessing him. Then we're here on game night on ESPN Radio on the all-new ESPN. Why would you let him throw it 130 times? You know that that's not right. That's why everyone, you know what I mean? Like, it's right. So hard to straddle that fine line. Like, I like to feel like, if I was that dude, I would just say, go for it. But I also would probably end up being that dude that got fired immediately for going for it too many times. You know what I mean?
1: Yeah.
0: It's such a fine line.
1: Jew, I'd have a conversation with the pitcher and the catcher. Pitcher, how are you feeling? Catcher, what is his stuff like? Mm-hmm. Go ahead. This is the issue. It ain't the managers.
0: Right.
1: You better believe it's not the managers. It's some analytics guy, and there's a GM, and there's an owner, and they're like, we're investing money in this guy, and we got to take care of our investment, and I understand all of it, but scared money don't make money, a wise man once told me.
0: Well, Dylan Cease went into the ninth inning with the no-hitter. It got broken up, you know, with the first at-bat. It went, boom, line drive to center field. So 118 pitches, he's out. The Blue Jays win the game. On the other hand, you had Jared Jones. He was removed from the game for the Pirates, and he had a perfect game going. And the Pirates go on to lose that game against Atlanta, but he goes into through six innings, has a perfect game. It's the first time in eight starts this year that he's thrown more than five innings. He hasn't thrown more than 81 pitches this season. He missed 2025 due to that UCL surgery, and they pulled him at 77 pitches. So again, you know, it's you know, you're damned if you do, you're damned if you don't, right. It feels like. But here's Don Kelly, the manager post game, talking about the temptation and if there was any temptation to leave him in there.
2: There wasn't. His health is too important, and having not even approached anything like nine innings and him at 80 pitches in essence already, you're looking at 120 coming off of surgery. There was no way.
1: I mean, there's a possibility it would be 120. You have a couple quick innings,
0: right?
1: Then it's 100. You know, then it's maybe 110. Or he gives up a hit and you take him out and he's thrown 79 pitches.
0: Right.
1: You know, it's you just can't be wrapped up in your fears. And I think with pitchers and arms, there are a lot of front offices. I don't believe it to be the staff.
0: I believed it to be Don Kelly. I heard in his voice that there was no hesitation. There was no temptation. Uh-huh. He said, we pulled that man.
1: You know what I heard? I better have pulled him if I want to keep being the manager of the Pirates. That's why I didn't hesitate. They're a small market club, and nobody, like, he's not bigger than the club. There's some managers that could do that, like a guy like Terry Francona, right, who is going to be a Hall of Fame manager. He could tell the front office, no, I'm going to keep pitching this guy. I don't think Don Kelly can.
0: Well, I don't know who can and who can't. But I know that he sounded very convicted that he wasn't even thinking about rolling the dice, right?
1: Yeah, I believe him.
0: He was going to err on the side of caution, and he was not. And again, like I said, it's different philosophies. I like to feel like I have kind of that old school style where I'm like you. I want to see the pitcher go out there like Nolan Ryan back in the day and throw 130 pitches every time he goes out there. And, you know, I saw guys like Dave Stewart and, you know, Bob Welch and, you know, all these guys when the A's had a great staff, or the Braves, the old school Braves, that had that lineup of Maddox and Glavin and Smoltz and all those guys. Like, you couldn't have told those dudes that you're going to pull them out, like Oral Hershiser, the Bulldog. You going to tell the Bulldog he's throwing a no-hitter and you're like, hey, man, we got to pull you because you're at 80 pitches or 90 pitches or whatever the case may be. Like,
1: right.
0: But that's, again, the game has changed. The game evolves. All games do. And sometimes you just got to live with these things. I don't necessarily like it, but it's what it is.
1: And on a small level, it might be holding the game back a little bit in the realm of popularity. Because you know why we rolled off all those dudes' names? Because we saw them pitch all the way to complete games. We saw them in the eighth inning after starting the game down 3-2.
0: Right?
1: Like, they didn't have the lead and they were still in games. And we had built connections and bonds with those players. Now you see a guy go out there, he's 5-fly, you know, or maybe 6, and he's up out of there.
0: Well, look, I'll tell you this, man. I'd rather see a pitcher get pulled out a little bit early than see a team like the Yankees go 2 games in a row with 17 strikeouts. I'm just going to throw it out there, man. Hey, you know what you always say, get down how you live?
1: Yeah, absolutely.
0: Put the bat on the ball. Put the bat on the ball. They didn't strike out 17 times today, but 2 games in a row you have 17 strikeouts? Come on, man.
1: That's the all or nothing baseball now. It's either exactly. Home run or strikeout.
0: Exactly. Well, this is all or nothing baseball around here on game night on ESPN Radio. He's Emmett Golden. I'm Q Myers. Coming up next, the Phillies. Are they frustrated with their all-star game pitching staff and the lack of? It's next on ESPN Radio on the all-new ESPN app.
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0: 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He's Emmett Golden. I'm Q Myers. And we're going to run this back one more time because that's how we roll here on Game Night. Take two, right. Buster only. ESPN MLB Insider Baseball Tonight podcast host joins the show. And Buster, thanks so much for the time. We definitely appreciate you. What did you see in this one, the Reds and the Phillies, and the way that the ball left the yard early and often in this game?
1: Yeah, the ballpark living up to its nickname, Great American Small Park, with the ball just flying out. You know, Sal Stewart, who's a National League All-Star in his rookie season, you know, hitting two out. His swings reminded me of when you see the Yankees, Aaron Judge, Stanton, driving the ball to right field because they know the dimensions are going to help him out and hit some home runs. So it was a home run display. I think the Phillies knew that the pitching matchup might be tough tonight with Chase Burns, National League All-Star in the mound for them. And so it was a high-scoring affair, as they like to say.
2: Buster, we saw All-Stars were announced. How frustrated are the Phillies that Zach Wheeler hasn't been named an All-Star?
1: Yeah, he was really frustrated. And, you know, he talked after his dominant start last night about how it's BS, and Don Mattingly told us before the game that he definitely felt like that Zach went out there with a chip on his shoulder. But guys, I would not rule out the possibility that something's going to happen. You know, there's a collective bargaining agreement rule where if a player is added to the team, not one of the original parts of the team, he needs to be able to pitch on Tuesday, and Zach has a start on Sunday. And typically, that means that, you know, guys aren't going to pitch. If they make a start on the last Saturday before the All-Star break, with the All-Star game being on Tuesday. But I talked to Zach tonight, and I said, look, I think there might be a chance that you'll get added, but I think you need to declare that you are willing to pitch on Tuesday. And he was like, yep, you can say that on air. So given that that's happened, maybe this will change here in the next couple of days if somebody else gets hurt.
0: I like that. He said, you can say that on air, right? He said, go ahead and run that commercial for me. I'm okay with that at all. Buster Olney is with us here on Game Night on ESPN Radio. Buster, you mentioned Don Mattingly and the Phillies have turned things around under Mattingly. What does that future hold for him beyond this season?
1: So I did a sit down with him before the game, and I had not seen him answer that question or be asked that question before tonight because, of course, when he was hired – it was right after the Phillies had fired Rob Thompson. They offered the job to Alex Cora. Alex Cora says no. You know, Dave Dombrowski and Alex Cora are very tight. Dave Dombrowski, head of baseball operations for the Phillies. And they bring in Mattingly, and it was made very clear at that time he's an interim manager. Well, they basically won two-thirds of their games since that change was made. So I asked Don in their interview, hey, if the Phillies come to you and they want to talk about you remaining as manager beyond 2026, how would you feel about that? And he made no bones about it. He's like, yeah, I want to do that. And he said, it's up to Dave Dombrowski. But look, you bring in a manager in Philadelphia in a market like that, and you race toward the top of the National League East, and you're one of the big threats against the Dodgers. You do wonder if this has earned Don Mattingly at least another year. He's under contract for 2027.
2: Buster, Q and I have been talking about pitchers who are rolling, who are pitching great. They're throwing no-hitters or perfect games, and they get pulled from the game. Obviously, Cease for the Blue Jays. They sent them back out there. Is it just something old guys like me and Q are going to have to deal with, that the way of baseball now is that they're just going to take pitch count is more important than maybe a perfect game is?
1: Yes. There's no question about it. The other day when Yuri Perez, 23 years old, you know, had that opportunity, seven perfect innings for the Marlins, and I'm watching it play out, I'm like, there's no chance he's going to finish. Because in this era, they do absolutely adhere to the script, to the pitch counts, and there was no chance he was going to finish this game, with the one possible outlier being the veteran starter who's already gotten paid, right? Mm-hmm. It has a relationship with the manager. And Dylan Cease fell into that category, you know, and I think that's part of the reason why he had an opportunity to push his pitch count today, because he's gotten paid. And John Schneider, the Blue Jays manager, is going to give him that opportunity. But it's very rare in baseball now that the manager has the starch to be able to do that. You know, gone are the days when a manager can tell Johan Santana, yeah, go ahead and try to throw 130 pitches while you're completing a no-hitter.
2: Now, Buster, is this because it's the front office's decision, or are these managers that are making these decisions?
1: Without a doubt, it's the managers who are executing the decision, but the decision's made in the front office, which is funny because I can remember Billy Beane, of course, who he's one of the godfathers of Moneyball and in modern day analytics. He told me a story about how his front office came to him. And I want to say this about 2007, 2008, and they were prescribing 180 inning limits for pitchers in the minor league.

0: Tommy John.
1: Yeah, man, that's unfortunate because I love to see these guys have the opportunity to chase that perfect game or even that no-hitter like we saw from Dylan Cease tonight. Well, Buster, we'll close out with this. Again, we'll go back to, you know, the Phillies. Is there any latest news, info on Schwarber and Bryce Harper? Are they going to be in the Home Run Derby?
0: It's not official. They haven't announced anything yet. I talked to Bryce and Schwarber tonight about this. You know, Harper's still up in the air. I think Schwarber's might be further along. We're waiting to see the final announcement. But, man, it would be cool to see both those guys in the Derby in their home park. The juice there, you know, given that Bryce has won this event before when he was with the Washington Nationals. He's won his home park. Schwarber, you guys see the reaction from their fan base. He hit the home run number 32 tonight. It would be awesome. If I'm sitting here today, I'm guessing it's going to happen, but it hasn't quite gone over the finish line yet.
1: Well, we'll be paying attention, that's for sure. Buster, fantastic stuff as always, my man. Thanks so much for giving us some time here this evening here on Game Night.
0: All right, guys. Thanks for having me. Great to talk with you.
1: Absolutely. Great stuff, as always. Buster Olney right there, ESPN MLB Insider, Baseball Tonight podcast host with us here on Game Night. And you know, Emmett, I mean, I was going to tell Buster, but I think he already knows when he said the difference between me and you. I'm the better looking of the two of us.
2: Oh, sure, I'm taller.
1: That's fine. You can be as tall as you want to be. I don't give a damn. Hey, there's that short, good-looking guy. Yeah, right.
2: They're like, there's that tall, kind of good-looking guy. Like, I can, you know.
1: Hey,
2: I can,
1: but you know what? We wear the same outfit sometimes. You might catch us in a spot wearing the same thing. So there's
2: you
1: that.
2: You never know. Yes, you never know. We might be wearing the same Nike Tech. It has happened before.
1: To your credit, though, and Buster just reiterated it, when it comes to the front office making the decision on these guys deciding to chase that perfect game or chase that no-hitter. And I love the fact that he said, have they got paid yet? Have they got paid?
2: Yeah.
1: If they got paid, then, you know, there it is. That's like, you know, what do we always say in football? You can always follow the money.
2: Mm-hmm.
1: Well, Major League Baseball is no different. Follow the money.
2: Yeah, and then it's weird because if a guy has had Tommy John, they take care. They're careful with him.
1: Right.
2: But if a guy has never had Tommy John, they're careful with him.
1: Right.
2: So what's the, like, I don't get it. You know, either pitch or don't pitch. Like, injuries are going to happen. Now, I will acknowledge that guys are throwing with so much velocity and the spin rate out of their hand is, they're testing the limits of the human body. I get it.
1: And so, how early in their career have they been doing that too?
2: Right.
1: I mean, going back to Little League, you know, when we were playing baseball back in the day, I mean, you were a pitcher. How many different pitches did you have?
2: Q, I threw, I'll never forget it, on a Wednesday. My control was terrible. I threw 106 pitches on a Wednesday and then started Friday.
1: Right.
2: Started Friday. And my arm hurt on Saturday. You know, you better believe. Actually,
1: well, all you were doing was watching cartoons on Saturday anyway, so it didn't matter.
2: Yeah, I didn't have anything going on. Right.
1: But I mean, seriously, you know, when you're coming up as a youngster, you're trying to throw so many different pitches as well. That's wear and tear on your arm.
2: Yeah, I was 12 when I learned how to throw a slider, and my boy was like, "Do not tell my dad I showed you how to do this, because he'll kill me."
1: Right.
2: And you know, you throw a bunch of junk, you can't hurt your arm.
1: 12 years old, I was still trying to learn how to hit the ball consistently, but there's that. Coming up next, we rank them here on ESPN Radio.
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1: Hey, it's Evan Cohen. 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

0: SportsCenter. You thought the Brendan Sorsby situation was done? Nope, not quite yet. I'm Q Myers. The NCAA sent a letter of inquiry to Cincinnati centered on former quarterback Brendan Sorsby's time with the program. Sources told ESPN on Wednesday he was ruled permanently ineligible by the NCAA this spring after he admitted to placing thousands of impermissible sports bets over the past 4 years. Spent two seasons with the Bearcats before transferring to Texas Tech. This offseason, the NCAA's probe into his time in Cincinnati follows the high-profile legal saga over Sorsby's eligibility last month, which concluded with the Red Raiders and the transfer quarterback parting ways June 15th. Bearcats coach Scott Satterfield declined to comment on the matter at Big 12 Media Days in Frisco, Texas on Wednesday. Justin Verlander, who's collected three Cy Young Awards, two World Series championships, and an MVP award, and will no doubt about it be a Hall of Famer, announced that after the 2026 season, he's calling it a career. He's 43 years old. He will make his 10th All-Star Game appearance next week after being named a legend pick by MLB Commissioner Rob Manfred on Wednesday. He has 266 regular season wins and 3,554 strikeouts in his 21 Major League Baseball seasons. And the Blue Jays, they came up short. Once again, Dylan Cease, he knew he had a no-hitter going. He was willing to throw an unusual number of pitches to get it finished. He wasn't able to finish it. He carried his bid for a second career no-hitter into the ninth inning Wednesday against the Giants, but it was broke up with a line drive single to center field. He threw a career-high 118 pitches, 81 for strikes, as he sought the first solo no-hitter in the majors since 2024. And for the Blue Jays, that's the seventh straight time they've taken a no-hitter to the ninth and failed to complete it. Toronto did win the game, though, 10-0 versus the Giants. For more scores and analysis, check out ESPN.com and the all-new ESPN app. Coming up, more game night with Emmett Golden and me, Q Myers, here on ESPN Radio.
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0: Philadelphia Eagles.
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1: 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The top five quarterbacks. Number five.
0: This is probably the rankums that I look forward to the least, right? And the only reason is because it's so hard to come up with five. You feel like you have a good idea of who the five should be, but the order of them is very difficult. And then who's the young guy? Is there a young guy that you add into the mix, right? It's only a top five. You can't have everybody in there. So we'll go ahead and start this bad boy up. I got Joe Burrow of the Bengals coming in at number five. He's one of the quarterbacks I consider elite. Problem is that haven't seen him be consistently healthy all the time, right? When he is, you know he's on point. Crazy to think that Zach Taylor is the elder statesman as far as, you know, head coach in the division now.
8: Yeah.
0: So he should have, I want to say, a leg up, but that doesn't really necessarily mean anything. We know how smooth and how good Joe Burrow can be. He's got to protect himself. He can't be running around playing flag football and doing all these twists and turns and all that. He's got to be healthy. You can't make the club in the tub. But Joe Burrow, when healthy, fantastic talent.
8: And I feel like this will be, like, if Joe has another year where he's injured and he missed a lot of games, we can't put him on top five list anymore for quarterback.
0: I feel you.
8: You know, way he came into the league, and he is deserving. He's a very, very good quarterback. But if there's another year where you miss 7, 8, 9, 10 games, whatever it is, then I think we have to then drop him out of the top five. But I respect it and like starting that five with Joe.
0: There you go.
1: Number four.
0: All right, this is, as much as you just said that this could be the last year for Joe Burrow at number five, and or the top five period, this could be the last year that Lamar Jackson's in the top five as well. I'm going to slide him in at number four. You hear the reluctancy in my voice.
8: Yeah.
0: Because I've been down this road, right? I'm not falling for the banana in the tailpipe, but the Baltimore Ravens are going to make some deep run into the playoffs. If this is the year, they're going to go get them, right? I know that they have the talent. I know that he's the talent. But again, just like Joe Burrow, for one reason or the other, we haven't seen it consistently. I know what Lamar can do in the regular season. Fantastic, right? Yeah. It has not translated into the postseason. But still, one of the better quarterbacks in the league. He's another one of those guys that I always have in the elite category. But at some point, man, you can't rest off what you did. You got to rest on what you're going to do. So he's got to get it done. Similar to Joe Burrow, like you mentioned at five for me, Lamar at four, the same situation.
8: Yeah, I think I look at Lamar a little differently. Lamar's been healthy, and Lamar's been great. Come up short in the playoffs, absolutely. He's had some help in coming up short in the playoffs. Also a rookie head coach this year.
0: Well, he wasn't healthy last year, though. Remember, he only played 13 games.
8: It's true, yeah.
0: So, you know, and it seems like it's always something. Oh, by the way, he's got a contract coming up. Contract years will make you do some things, right?
8: Yeah.
0: Hey, contract years will make you do a show right after the Super Bowl. Like, literally
8: that.
0: Right after the Super Bowl.
8: Right. Like, that night. After the Super Bowl. No, I feel it. I feel Lamar's always, he's my favorite quarterback. So
0: I know.
8: I'll get my bias for Lamar.
0: I ain't mad at you. He comes in at number four for me. Top five quarterbacks here. ESPN Radio, NFL Rank'em Game Night. 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
1: Number three.
0: Patrick Mahomes. I had to pause for the cause because I know a lot of people are going to say, what? He's supposed to be number one, but he was injured last year. I still think he's a very talented dude, but he's coming off of ACL, and I know that one of his superpowers is he's able to create. And I know that coming off of ACL, especially in the first year, between the ears, he's going to be healthy, right? He's not going to be put out on the field until he's healthy and ready to go. But between the ears, is he going to be healthy and ready to go? Is he going to be able to step up into the pocket when a big fella's coming up the middle to get him, right? Is he going to be able to step up and escape, or is he going to all of a sudden, that element of his game is not going to be there. We know Patrick Mahomes is the talent. He's the gold standard. He's what every team is looking for. That's what we hear every draft year. Hey, this guy's got Patrick Mahomes type skill set. Okay. You know, you don't stay number one forever. He's still, again, just like Burrow, just like Lamar, in my opinion, still elite. But I have a couple questions with him coming off this injury, so that's why I have him at number three.
8: Yeah, I am, and I think number three makes sense. I'm really interested. You know, I don't expect Patrick to come back and not be good, but I also don't know if he's going to walk back in and be the best quarterback in the NFL again this year.
0: Right.
8: So I'm very interested on how this year is going to play out. Travis Kelce coming back. It seems like two more years. We'll see. This team got old kind of quick. And I know they've been getting, you know, bringing in some younger players.
0: Yep.
8: Just very interested to see what this season holds for Pat Mahomes.
0: There you go. Well, he rides in at number three for me on my top five quarterbacks list here on game night.
1: Number two.
0: All right, I went back and forth, man. I went back and forth on this one. I settled with Josh Allen with the Bills at number two. I don't think that it's a surprise that he's on the list. Again, I went back and forth on where I should slide some of these guys in. Another dude with all the talent in the world, you know, league MVP. He's been there, done that. He's got that under his belt. Got to have that postseason success. Last time we saw him, he was going off the field. It wasn't looking very good versus Denver Broncos, right? Yeah. Coaches that end up getting fired. Joe Brady, who was on the staff as the OC, is now the head coach. All right. You know, they brought in DJ Moore. I thought that was a hell of an offseason addition. Okay, take that next step. Y'all moved on from Stephon Diggs because Josh Allen was ready to take the mantle and be that guy. And look, he had a hell of a year that year, right? They were going to run the two tight ends that was going to be, and then they realized, hey, man, dang, we need a really good wide receiver. Okay, you got one. The Bears let him go and DJ Moore. You got your guy in there as the head coach. Now you got to go. You got to go show it. Again, there's no questioning the talent that Josh Allen has. But can he take that next step? Will he take that next step? And how important, in your opinion, Emmett, is it that he does that this year?
8: I mean, I think it's very important, but think about this list right now. All four of the quarterbacks, because you haven't given number one, are in the AFC. So they're all going to knock each other out. They have to. You know, in some way, there can only be one of these guys winning the Super Bowl because they're all playing in the Super Bowl.
0: Well, right, but like Lamar at four has to have postseason success, period. Joe Burrow at five has to get to the postseason, be healthy. Mahomes, well, we'll see. He's already got his titles.
8: What's postseason success for Lamar?
0: I mean, just look dominant. Don't look like a guy that, you know, is not comfortable. Don't go out there and try to be Patrick Mahomes like you were when you had home field advantage.
8: That was
0: terrible. You know what I mean? Like, go out there and be the guy.
8: So you're not saying like Super Bowl or bust?
0: No, I'm just saying I want to see that elite play again, because these are all elite guys that I just mentioned. There's not one of these guys that aren't in the elite category for me. Burrow, Jackson, Mahomes, Allen. I've been saying it. I don't care what order you put them in. They're all elite. But you can't just live in that world forever without either taking the next step or showing how dominant you are. Patrick Mahomes, he lives rent-free in the elite category because he's already got his titles. He's got all that. Right? Mm-hmm. My question is just how does he bounce back from the injury? So
6: wrong answers only. Who's Q's number one quarterback? I say Kirk Cousins.
8: I'm going to say Shedeur Sanders.
0: Ring the bell, man.
8: She said wrong answers only.
0: I know, but that's not even an answer. That's not. All right, let's move on to the next
8: one. All right, go ahead.
1: Number one.
0: I got to give it to the reigning MVP, man. I got to give it to the reigning MVP, Matt Stafford. And again, I went back and forth on this one as well. But him coming back this year, I just think that they're loaded for bear. I think he's going to have that opportunity to really show up and show out. The Rams, obviously, with their defensive addition of Myles Garrett, they're feeling comfortable about, you know, what position they'll be in, and the fact that the Rams will have the lead more times than not, and Myles will be able to close things out. Well, they'll have the lead because that guy, Matt Stafford, who was incredible last year. I haven't always been a Matt Stafford fan. I'll be the first to tell you that. But, man, what he was able to do last year in moments where you thought he was done, I got to give him credit. Even going into last year, remember, we didn't even know if he was going to play. He was in, like, some cryo chamber or in the gray you know, tent out back in front of the training camp or whatever, getting epidurals or whatever he was doing, and we're like, man, that back's not gonna hold up. There's always going to be questions about health when you get to the age of Matt Stafford, but man, the dude at the top of his game is still at the top of his game, so I'm gonna slide him in there. He is the reigning MVP, so and that division is going to be a tough one again.
8: Hey, got to put respect on top of respect, and Matthew Stafford deserves to be there. You know what's super interesting, though, is, and I wonder how in many other lists has Sam Darnold been on anybody's list today?
0: I don't know.
8: Won the Super Bowl.
0: So is he on yours? Is
6: he on yours? Every list I have seen except one has these five guys in some order.
8: Yeah, I wouldn't have Sam Darnold on my list either. Okay. I'm acknowledging, like, is it because we're just so caught up in these five guys? Because Darnold 2 years ago had a great year.
0: Until the end of the season when they needed to have it the most.
8: Wrong time to have a bad game. Right. But then he follows it up by winning a Super Bowl.
0: Right.
8: And he's not even on the top, you know, anybody's top five.
0: Well, because everybody can't be there. I wanted to put a young guy in there. Like, a guy that didn't make the list was Drake May. I think Drake May had a hell of a year, but is it too soon?
8: I mean,
0: you know what I mean?
8: Like, right. No, I totally get it.
0: It's tough, man, because there's guys that I could put in that list, but if you have a top five, you can only have five. That's the problem. So there's guys that I think are worthy. I don't like to just give it to all the old heads or the guys that have been there, done that, but those to me are legitimately the best quarterbacks in the National Football League until proven otherwise. So there you can go. That's my top five. Hate it or love it, you can let us know. 888-SAY-ESPN, 888-729-3776, at eGoldie80, at ESPN Radio, and at your boy Q254. Coming up next, speaking of that guy, had it number three, Patrick Mahomes. He is one of the most polarizing QBs in the NFL. How did that happen? It's next on Game Night on ESPN Radio.
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16: A walk-off homer in the bottom of the 14th inning. 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
1: From opening day.
16: Over to left field. 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Mike Trout, how's that to start the season?
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16: Oh, my goodness. 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Giancarlo Stanton and the American League with one swing has tied it up.
17: 457-foot home run. 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
16: Judge back some more. Leaping and he caught it. Out of here. Mookie Betts. Shohei Ohtani.
1: Until a champion is crowned at the World Series.
16: 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Repeat champions for the first time in baseball in 25 years. The Dodgers are World Series champs.
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5: 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Where do you have them? You have them too high. You have them too low. What is going on? What's wrong with you? We're just getting stupid. He's Emmett Golden. I'm Q Myers. It's game night here on ESPN Radio, the all-new ESPN app, SiriusXM Channel 80, and TuneIn. 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And Emmett, I just went through my top five QBs in our NFL rank them, and honestly, it was probably the hardest ranking that we'll do in our rank them is the QBs, because I do think that there's some young dudes that have an opportunity to crack that top five that maybe I would be a year early as opposed to a couple years late. But okay, that's fine. I had Patrick Mahomes come in at number three. Our guy Jonathan Zaslow, who loves a list, he loves a good list, he loves it. He had Mahomes come in at number one. Mark Zeno, who was on the show with him. No show? He wasn't in the top five. Patrick Mahomes wasn't in the top five at all. Harry Douglas from Freddie and Harry here on ESPN Radio had him first. Freddie had him second. Harry Lyles Jr. first. And Smalls, Michelle Smallman from Unsportsmanlike, had him fifth.
6: Yeah, this is the thing. How are we judging this list? Is it for their careers, what they've done? Mm-hmm. Is it what they did last year? Because if you look at what they did last year, leaving Pat off the list would make sense to me, because he really didn't play much last year.
5: They only won six games.
6: Yeah, and he didn't play. So if it's just supposed to go off of last year, I understand why Zeno would leave him off. If it's body of work career, he should definitely be number one. You know, so I think it's everybody. It sounds like everybody's picking a different criteria to judge the, you know, make this quarterback list. And I think that's why you see him so crazy.
5: Well, before we hear from Mark Zeno, who was on Amber and Ian and made his decision and kept Patrick Mahomes off the list, would you have had Patrick Mahomes on your top five?
6: I would have had him. I probably would have put him five, you know, just on the strength of it's still Pat Mahomes, and that's it. Because last year, he does not deserve to be on the list if we're just judging last year. But it's hard for me to ignore that it's Pat Mahomes. So I would have had him five. I would have had Burrow four. And then, I would have had Lamar one with Josh Allen and Matt Stafford two and three.
5: I mean, he still played in 14 games and threw for over 3,500 yards and had 22 touchdowns. So, I mean, it's still, look, you're in Cleveland. I'm in Vegas, right? Beggars can't be choosers. So I guarantee if you gave a Browns jersey, you'd have no problem rolling him out there in front of the dog pound to be the QB.
6: For sure.
5: And I'll tell you right now, he ain't lost in Vegas. So I would definitely have him roll out in Allegiant Stadium. But you said fifth, you would have him. That's where Michelle Smallman had him. So before we hear from Zeno, let's hear from Smalls on why she ranked Patrick Mahomes at number five.
7: Number five.
8: Patrick Mahomes. He's the most decorated quarterback in this crop. He's still the GOAT in waiting, but he's coming off the worst season of his career and a major injury, tearing his ACL and his LCL in week 15. And lest we forget, he and the Chiefs were not good before this injury. Actually, if you look at the numbers, they've been in regression for a few years. Patrick Mahomes has dipped in passing yards, passer rating, yards per attempt. His deep ball accuracy has dipped, and there's been fewer explosive plays, which is his calling card. You can say that's because of the talent around him, which is a valid argument, but still, based on his performance the past few seasons, I can't put him higher than five right now.
6: I mean, that's an interesting...
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5: He really was. Okay, that's for that. That makes sense from Smalls why she had him at number five. But why did Zeno leave him out the top five completely?
11: Not one, not two, three straight years of decline from Patrick Mahomes. Are we just ignoring that? He's coming off an ACL that's going to sideline him for a lot of training camp. Doesn't mean he can't just step in and go. But again, three straight years, yardage down. Three straight years, well, just two straight years of completion percentage down. Three straight years, touchdowns down. He's been in the league for 9 years. Really hard to stay at the level that he was at for the first four or five.
12: Just say it. Just say his best days are behind him. Just say it.
11: I'm not going to say his best days are behind him. His days of being the best quarterback in the league are behind him.
6: Okay, yeah. I mean, I want to see it. Like, right. As you would say, I'd be late to that party.
13: Yeah, exactly.
6: You know, but in playing 14 games last year and only having six wins as a franchise, as an organization, especially a team that has been as great as they have, that's maybe it's an anomaly.
5: Let me ask you this. Mm-hmm. All right, the guys that threw for more yards than Mahomes, he was ranked 12th as far as just passing yards last year, right? And okay. I know that's not the end-all, be-all. Matt Stafford was number one. Okay, we mm-hmm. could pass him. Jared Goff, would you take Jared Goff or Patrick Mahomes?
6: I'm going to take Pat Mahomes.
5: Okay, that's all I need. That's all I need.
6: But because of his reputation, not what he's done for me lately, what he's done his entire career.
5: Well, that's like, why he's in the top five, because right now I just said, would you take him over Jared Goff? And you're like, yeah, based on his reputation. What about Dak Prescott?
6: Yeah.
5: Drake May?
6: Yeah, I'm taking him
5: I think there's an argument for Drake May. You know,
6: but not for careers.
5: No, exactly. But what would you, like, who would
6: nobody's
5: you take?
6: Career
5: if
6: that
5: we're playing pickup football and say, all right, who's on my team? Drake May or Pat Mahomes? Who are you picking as your quarterback?
6: I'm going Pat.
5: There you go.
6: That
5: answers the question on why he's in the top five. Not saying it's right, but that's right. Why he's in the top five, because we would all pick him over these guys that I'm rattling off right now.
6: And it's because of what he's done throughout his career.
5: Exactly.
6: Not necessarily what he did over the past two or three years.
5: Exactly. And that's why on my top five list, I have all guys that have been in the league for. I mean, I have Matt Stafford at number one. Matt Stafford's got like one or two more years left.
6: Right.
5: No, you know what I'm saying, guys?
6: Yeah.
5: But that's the point. So, I mean, he was as good as Drake May is, right? He was the only other quarterback to receive a top five vote.
6: Mm-hmm. Yeah, on the rankums, Pat is basically the cumulative has been second.
5: Right.
6: Which is pretty good, considering he had a down year. But I mean, listen, there are people that tell you Jordan actually was balling with the Wizards. You know what I'm saying?
5: Because hey man, Jordan was balling at all times, man. Hey, in my eyes, Jordan's balling right now. Jordan,
6: exactly.
5: Jordan just rolled the ball out and put 40 up. Okay, I'm just saying.
6: Exactly. And again, I'm not on the side of Pat is washed at all. I am interested to see how he follows up last season after being hurt and having a tough year, and this team having a tough year. I am interested to see how he bounced back.
5: Well, and that's why I dropped him to number three, right? I thought that was fair. I think he still has the equity to be on that list, but he's got to show and prove. He's Emmett Golden. I'm Q Myers. It's game night here on ESPN Radio. Let's get some football next.
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1: Just when you thought the Brendan Sorsby saga was over and behind us, think again. I'm Q Myers. The NCAA sent a letter of inquiry to Cincinnati centered around the former quarterback in his time with the program. Sources told ESPN on Wednesday, Sorsby was ruled permanently ineligible by the NCAA this spring after he admitted to placing thousands of impermissible sports bets over the past 4 years. Spent 2 seasons with the Bearcats before transferring to Texas Tech. This offseason, the NCAA's probe into time at Cincinnati follows the high-profile legal saga over Sorsby's eligibility last month, and that concluded with the Red Raiders and the transfer quarterback parting ways June 15th. Bearcats coach Scott Satterfield declined to comment on the matter at Big 12 Media Days in Frisco, Texas on Wednesday. Toronto Blue Jays came up just a little bit short again. Their pitcher, Dylan Cease, knew he had a no-hitter going, was willing to throw an unusual number of pitches to get it finished. Only problem is he wasn't able to finish the deal. He carried his bid for a second career no-hitter into the ninth inning Wednesday against the Giants before it was broke up with a line drive single to center field. He's 30 years old. He threw a career-high 118 pitches, 81 for strikes, as he sought for the first solo no-hitter in the majors since 2024. And this is the seventh straight time that a Blue Jay pitcher has taken a no-hitter into the ninth and failed to complete it. Toronto did go on to win the game easily, though, 10-0 versus the Giants. For more scores and analysis, check out ESPN.com and the all-new ESPN app. Coming up, more Game Night with Emmett Golden and me, Q Myers, here on ESPN Radio.
2: Coming up on the Thursday edition of Unsportsmanlike with Chris Canty, Michelle Smallman, and me, Evan Cohen. 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I'll tell you how concerned Denver fans should be about that. 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

0: 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And Sister Sledge, we'll need your assistance as well.
1: Soccer action.
0: Football. I'm trying to be in the, I'm trying to live in the moment. You know what I also do? I also bang the drum like they do in Norway.
2: The Norway.
0: Yeah. Boom. No, it's boom boom whoo. Boom boom whoo. Boom whoo. Boom whoo. Boom boom
2: whoo. There you go.
0: You know what I mean? Like, hey man, hey, get down how you live. I listen to you, man.
2: I feel you. Football.
1: Okay, so we've reached the quarterfinals of the World Cup, kicking off Thursday at 4 p.m. Eastern. We have France versus Morocco. France has now reached the quarterfinals for a fourth straight World Cup, and they're the only team to reach the quarterfinals in each of the last four World Cups. Morocco advances to its second World Cup quarterfinals appearance. It also reached it in 2022. It's the first African nation to reach the FIFA World Cup quarterfinals multiple times.
2: By the way, this is soccer music, if you don't know. This is what gets played in, like, arenas and stadiums and stuff.
0: I just tried to dance with it, and, man, I'm tired.
2: We were vibing for sure. Listen, Morocco has been awesome during this World Cup. They really, they've surprised me, and they've been picked as kind of a sleeper. France will put them in a sleeper hold, and they will go to sleep. Because I don't think the only team I think that could come close to beating France is Spain. Mm. I even think like Argentina. Argentina has led some teams that they are way better than have the lead late in games. You can't, like, Argentina can't do that to France, you know, because it's over. So Morocco, they can go home if they lose this, and they probably will. They could go home and feel proud of themselves, because if they had a better draw, like if they were facing Belgium or somebody like that, I could see them going a little further. I just don't know if anybody's beating France.
0: Too soon for Belgium. Too soon to talk about Belgium, and they're beatable after the USA lost 4-1. But since you said, can anyone beat France? How about Alejandro Moreno, ESPN FC analyst, who was on 5 p.m. Sports Center? Can anyone beat France?
3: If everybody is at their best that are left in this tournament, they're all at their best. Mm-hmm. Best level possible from all of them. France is better than all of them. Mm. However, I did pick Spain ahead of the tournament.
4: Yes, you did.
3: And I am going to tell you, the one team that I think can get the best of France is Spain. Why is that? Because I think Spain is the one team that can take the ball away from France. Because of their quality of possession, they can break the rhythm of France. They can slow them down. They can get those guys, Dembele, and Mbappe, and Barcola, and Olise, and all these talented guys, they can't do anything if they don't have the ball. And I think Spain can do that to France. Will they do that? Different conversation. But they're the one team that I think can deny France.
2: And if you notice, he didn't say Morocco. Right? if you notice, by the way, on DraftKings, France, big favorites, -390.
0: Okay. All right.
2: So
0: well,
2: they're
0: there you
2: big
0: go.
2: Favorites in tomorrow's
0: Great
2: game.
0: Breakdown right there. France versus Morocco. How about the next game, Sister Sledge? What we got?
1: Speaking of Spain, Friday at 3 p.m. Eastern, we have Spain versus Belgium. Belgium is in its fourth World Cup quarterfinals and first since 2018. Spain reaches the quarterfinals for the sixth time and the first time since 2010. Spain is also the first reigning Euro champion to advance past the round of 16 at the following World Cup since Spain did it in 2010. They have a 35-game unbeaten streak in all competitions, which is tied for its longest all time. And Spain is the first team to have six consecutive shutouts in FIFA World Cup play.
2: I will say this. Don't look at what Belgium did to the U.S. and go, oh, Belgium means business. Don't look at it that way. That was a situation where
0: the U.S. was just bad.
2: They didn't perform well. They were affected immediately, and the U.S. played poorly. Belgium's not a bad team. They're a little long in the tooth. Their best players have been some of the best players in the world, but they are getting close to the end of their career. And Spain, meanwhile, they've got Yamin Yamal, who is 18, 19 years old and just starting his career. And he's one of the best players in the world, one of the brightest stars. So Spain's younger. And I think just from an attacking standpoint, I like Spain in this one. Belgium, I expect it to be a good game. I just don't think Belgium has the legs to run with Spain.
0: Well, I'll tell you what, I took that Belgium beatdown that they gave the U.S. on Monday. I took that personal. Like MJ during the Last Dance. Mm-hmm. So I hope Spain puts a whooping on them. I don't ever root against someone like that, but I hope they put a whooping on them just to make me feel a little bit better. I don't know what that's really going to do, but it'll make me feel a little bit better. Side note, this music, I think I stumbled into the wrong club here in Vegas, right? I was looking for the hip-hop club, and I found another club. I was like, you know what? It's a cool vibe. I'm here.
2: I was about to say, you know, when you walk into the wrong club in Vegas, it might be the right club.
0: I'm just saying.
2: You know, and that's where we at right now.
0: Absolutely. Doing a little World Cup previews here on Game Night on ESPN Radio and the all-new ESPN app. Sister Sledge, what's the next game we got?
1: Got two quarterfinals coming up on Saturday. The first one of the day, 5 p.m. Eastern in Miami, Norway versus England. Just feels like a weird game to put in Miami, by the way. I know that doesn't work like that. Just weird. England advances to the quarterfinals for the third consecutive edition of the World Cup. Norway will be playing in the quarterfinals in the World Cup for the first time in history.
0: Let's go, Norway.
1: We have to mention, I think, the breakout star of this World Cup, Erling Haaland.
0: Yes.
1: Three multi-goal games in this World Cup, tied for the third most all-time in a single edition. And his seven goals are the most by a player in his debut World Cup since Poland's Polish. I should know how to say this. But seven goals in his debut in the World Cup are the most since 1974.
0: He's a stud, man. I'm pulling for Norway all day because he is an absolute stud. Those two goals that he scored on Sunday, he did that in the final 11 minutes. You know what I mean? Dude's a monster. I love that guy.
2: I mean, it's weird because he plays for Man City in the Premier League, and I typically am like, man, I hate those guys because they're like the Dodgers. You know, they're one of the teams that they have all this money and they pour it all in there. So I've seen Erling Haaland dominate the Premier League. I'm not surprised he's dominating the World Cup the way that he has been. Here's the interesting part about this. You have Haaland. Mm-hmm. And then you've got Harry Kane, who is arguably the greatest English soccer player. And I know some people in England are like, what are you talking about? He's working on, you know, his way up there. So you got two amazing strikers that do it in different ways.
0: Yeah.
2: Right. Erling Haaland is just going to get buckets. All right. He's going to score.
0: Yeah.
2: Now, Kane, he'll get buckets. He'll pass. He'll defend a little bit. You know, he is an all-around Swiss Army knife and one of the best players in the world. This is going to be the best game of the quarterfinals.
0: I'm excited about it. And until Messi did what Messi did just the other day, Haaland was tied with Messi and Mbappe in the race for the World Cup Golden Boot. So now Messi's in the lead again. But, hey, you know, he's up there. He's in the mix, let's put it like that. So there you go. That's the game I really look forward to.
1: I also
0: Norway
1: feel
0: versus
1: like
0: England.
1: Haaland is like the poster child of when we talk about, like, the best athletes in the U.S. don't play soccer. Like, if he was born in the U.S., he's a tight end.
2: He's
0: hitting dingers.
2: Yeah, or something, yeah.
1: Like, he's definitely not playing soccer if he's born in the U.S.
0: Right.
1: World Cup quarterfinal action ends Saturday at 9 p.m. Eastern with Argentina versus Switzerland. Switzerland reaches the quarterfinals for the first time since 1954. The 72-year gap between quarterfinal appearances is the longest in World Cup history. On the other hand, Argentina, ninth time in the quarterfinals and fifth time in the last six World Cups. It has won its first five games at a World Cup for the second time, and it has an 11-game unbeaten streak at the World Cup dating back to 2022, which is Argentina's longest unbeaten streak in World Cup play. And Lionel Messi, 9-game scoring streak in World Cup play, extending his own record.
2: Now, Argentina, they got to stop messing around. You know, Cape Verde, they were down two goals. Yep. Egypt had them down two goals. And they're so good, they're able to come back, and they should beat Switzerland. But you can't go down by two goals again and expect, like, oh, Messi will pull a rabbit out of his head, or Christian Romero will just score on a set piece or on a corner or something like that, like they've been doing. You know, they've been playing a dangerous game.
0: Yep.
2: And if you play it enough, you're going to end up losing, so they should win this game. But hopefully they come out with that mindset to start and they don't have to wait until they're in stoppage time to try to pull a victory out.
0: This is a great moment for a PSA. Kids, don't put your hand on the stovetop.
2: Yes.
0: Don't put your hand on the stovetop, because eventually it might not burn you the first time. Might not burn you the second time. Eventually, that stovetop is going to burn you. That's what Argentina's doing. They keep playing with that stovetop, thinking, oh, this is cool. This thing ain't never on. Nothing to see here. We're good. Eventually, Emmett, they're going to get burnt.
2: Yeah, yeah. So that's where Argentina needs to, because honestly, they've had the easiest trip to the quarterfinals. I mean, Cape Verde was just happy to be there in the knockout round, and they almost beat them. Egypt was having a great World Cup, but no one's ever confused them with a juggernaut like Argentina, and they still were behind. So Switzerland's a team that everybody expected to lose to Colombia. They end up winning in penalty kicks. So, you know, they kind of got here on the humble. So Argentina should win this game. It should be easy, but it hasn't been. So who knows what's going to happen in that one.
0: That's why we'll be locked and loaded watching it out, man. Watching it all, how all the action unfolds, because this World Cup has been fantastic. Again, that's the Game Night World Cup update brought to you by Gusto. He's Emmett Golden. I'm Q Myers. It is the 16th anniversary of the decision. And guess what we're waiting for? The decision. That's next on Game Night on ESPN Radio on the all-new ESPN app.
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6: It's Evan Cohen coming up Thursday. 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

0: this fall, man, it's very tough. And this fall, I'm going to take my talents to South Beach and join the Miami Heat.
1: Years ago, LeBron James made the decision to take his talents from Cleveland to South Beach and join the Miami Heat. Still remember where I was when that decision rolled down. I was driving a FedEx truck in Tulare, California. My truck almost rolled without me in it. That would have been a real bad decision. But
2: yeah,
1: I pulled it all together. I was able to maintain. It's game night here on ESPN Radio, the all-new ESPN app. SiriusXM Channel 80 and tune in. 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He's Emmett Golden. I'm Q Myers. And Emmett, I know that that decision 16 years ago affected you way more than it affected me, as you are the mayor of Cleveland. Just real quick, man, how did that impact you, the folks around you, obviously the sports landscape there in Cleveland?
2: So I actually had just started at ESPN Cleveland. And what's funny is it was an all-hands-on-deck night, and they didn't need me. I was at home, which is, I look at my career now and I laugh at myself just on that. But I was sitting on, and I'll never forget, I was sitting on my couch in my living room. My wife was in the bedroom. And we were both watching it, and when he said, I'm taking my talents to South Beach, my wife said, no, he can't do that, no, no. And I just sat there silent. I'm a person that if I get mad, I'm quiet.
1: Yeah.
2: You know what I'm saying? I'm not going to hoot and holler. I get very quiet. So I was furious, and the thing is, everybody felt like, at the time, LeBron had promised them something and quit on them.
1: Yeah.
2: When LeBron got drafted, and for the years of his career, he said, I'm not going to stop until I bring a championship to the city of Cleveland. And when he left, it kind of ripped the heart out of the city, because Cleveland's like, man, we never get to have the best player.
1: Right.
2: Right? Like, with all the years Jordan was doing this thing, guess who he was crushing the souls of? Cavs fans.
1: Oh, yeah.
2: And Cavs fans finally had this version of Jordan, of the best player in the game. And when he decided to go, it was devastating. It was as devastating as it was when he came back. It was 10 times as euphoric.
1: Right.
2: You know, it really was that when he announced he was coming back, we had our station, ESPN Cleveland, used to be inside of a mall.
1: Mm.
2: And when he announced he was coming back, a group, like a crowd of people, stood outside our radio station for like hours, you know.
1: Nice.
2: So the decision was insane. We had guys on our air that night, legends in Cleveland sports talk radio, that crushed a bobblehead of his live on the air. You saw the video of people burning jerseys and stuff. That's famous.
1: Yep.
2: So it was a devastating day in Cleveland sports history.
1: Well, on the heels of that, and kind of playing off of that decision, and you know, again, it wasn't a bad decision to go to Miami and join forces and go win some championships. I think the whole way that it was done, I think everyone would agree, was not the correct way. That was the wrong decision. So we decided to have a little bit of fun with this and talk about the worst decisions in sports. And I'll go ahead and lead things off.
2: Okay.
1: Right? As bad as that one is and was, and the way that it was executed, there was one that took place not too long ago. Talk about executed. And I can tell you, I was on the mean streets of New Orleans. I was getting ready for Super Bowl 59. And all of a sudden, I got some alert on my phone that said Luka has been traded to the Lakers.
2: Oh, wow.
1: By the Dallas Mavericks for AD. And I said, wait a minute. They're making these drinks in New Orleans a little bit stronger than I remember.
2: So did somebody slip me something?
1: Right. I had my guy Ryan Hogue next to me. And I said, hey, and he don't drink. And so I said, hey, man, can you look at this and read this to make sure that this is correct? And then we had to double check that it was Shams, really, his Twitter account, and it was. I don't know how long it's going to take me to get over that one, but the decision to trade LeBron to L, not LeBron, to Luka to L.A. for AD will always be a top worst decision in sports.
2: Yeah, that was a bad one.

0: And it also had affected the Ravens, because then they had the situation with Lamar Jackson where he wanted to get fully guaranteed contract like Deshaun. Like, everyone wanted a fully guaranteed contract that was worthy of one at the stage of the game after that, and they obviously weren't able to get it. Lamar tried to. Russell Wilson's like, I don't need it. I don't need that fully guaranteed, but it's okay. Don't worry about it. And all of a sudden, he just kind of went against the grain. But, I mean, he had a ripple effect where the whole league was like, okay, look, this is what we're going to do.
1: Mm-hmm.
0: We ain't going to tell nobody out loud, but don't nobody sign Lamar. Don't nobody offer him no contract, because we can't do that again. That's how bad that decision was.
2: It was. And I, more than anything, I'll even say Russell's decision to not hold the feet to the fire of the Broncos. Like, no, fully guaranteed. That's what the precedent was.
0: I ain't going to lie, though. I'd have been Russell Wilson, too. I'd have been Russell Wilson. Dog, I would have. I would have caved. They'd have been like,
2: got it, though.
0: They would have been like, kill. Look, check this out. We're going to give you this amount of money. No, it's not fully guaranteed, but it's a whole hell of a lot. I'd be like, you know what, dog? You're right. I would have folded, man. I know I would have folded.
2: I probably would have, too. So that,
0: I would have folded, my man. So that I mean, it kind of is what it is. But clearly, that was a really bad decision. So
2: How about this one? And this goes back to 1998. The Milwaukee Bucks, on draft night, traded the rights that they had for Dirk Nowitzki. They had Dirk's rights, and they traded him to Dallas. Immediately traded him. And you're talking about a guy that was an MVP, a Finals MVP, a 14-time All-Star, and one of the greatest players ever. The Bucks had him and gave him up. That's happened a few times in the NBA draft. Luka was part of that, too.
0: Luka and Trae Young. Remember, they swapped positions. I mean, you want to talk about the NBA draft, you could talk. We could always go to Sam Bowie over Michael Jordan.
2: Oh, yeah. Yeah. And I love the Dream, but the Dream over Jordan. And I love the Dream.
0: Right. I mean, you know, there's you could always go to the draft. But the draft is, you know, that's one of those things where it's a crapshoot, man. Sometimes you overthink things. Sometimes these organizations overthink things. Look, I don't know how many times you do it, but me covering the Raiders, I can't tell you how many times we go through previous drafts and say, hey, this player got drafted and the very next guy was this player. You know what I mean? Like, Fabian Washington, next guy, Aaron Rodgers. You know what I mean? Like,
2: right.
0: But we can do that. The draft seems like you could always do that.
2: Right. Yeah, I mean, as great as Myles Garrett is, I think Pat Mahomes went in that same draft, right?
0: Oh, you know, yeah, Pat Mahomes went number 10, right? Kansas City.
2: Yeah, 10, 11,
0: get him.
2: Yeah.
0: Right.
2: Now, this way back machine, 1919, Boston Red Sox sell Babe Ruth.
0: Hey, man, that might be a fictional character, man. I don't even know if that's like Bigfoot, man. I'm just saying.
2: Yeah, there's some stuff that he allegedly did that I don't believe either. So I'm
0: Well, we're going to believe that you got a hell of a list when it comes to QBs in college football. And you're going to give it to us next here on ESPN Radio.
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0: Amber and Ian.
6: I think we could agree that Brad Stevens is not stupid. 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
0: Amber and Ian. 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

0: We thought we were past the Brendan Sorsby situation. Nah, not quite yet. I'm Q Myers. The NCAA sent a letter of inquiry to Cincinnati centered around the former quarterback Brendan Sorsby's time with the program in Cincinnati. He was ruled permanently ineligible by the NCAA this spring after he admitted to placing thousands of impermissible sports bets over the past 4 years. He spent two seasons with the Bearcats before transferring to Texas Tech this offseason. Bearcats coach Scott Satterfield declined to comment on the matter at Big 12 Media Days in Frisco, Texas on Wednesday. Also, Tigers' Justin Verlander, he decided he will retire after the 2026 season. He's collected 3 Cy Young Awards, 2 World Series Championships, and an MVP award. Will no doubt about be a Hall of Famer. He announced that on Wednesday, 2026 is the last season. 21 MLB seasons, 266 regular season wins, and 3,554 strikeouts. He'll also make his 10th All-Star Game appearance next week after being named a legend pick by Major League Baseball Commissioner Rob Manfred. The Blue Jays, Dylan Cease, came up just a little bit short of a no-hitter. Took it into the 9th inning, but the first at-batter that he faced had a line drive single to center field. That was against the San Francisco Giants. They did go on to beat the Giants 10-0, but Cease wasn't able to complete the no-no. He threw 118 pitches. 81 of those were for strikes. The All-Star right-hander struck out 11 to increase his American League leading total to 148. And that's the 7th straight time that a Blue Jays pitcher has taken a no-hitter into the 9th and failed to complete it. Like I said, Toronto went on to win the game 10-0 versus the Giants. For more scores and analysis, check out ESPN.com and the all-new ESPN app. Coming up, my guy Emmett Golden is going to tell you about the top 5 quarterbacks in college football that you need to be paying attention to this upcoming season on Game Night with me and Emmett Golden here on ESPN Radio.
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0: Isn't it cold, Emmett, that the NFL hasn't even made it to training camp yet? And we're already talking about the top 5 coaches on the hot seat.
4: Mm-hmm.
0: Hey, you know, the funny thing is, you know the coaches know who they are too, right?
4: Oh, yeah.
0: So it's not like we're geniuses and we're just throwing out some information that nobody already knows. So, you know, that coach is riding right now and he just heard that promo for Unsportsmanlike here on ESPN Radio. Evan Cohen, Michelle Smallman, and Chris Canty, and he heard Evan say, "We'll tell you the top 5 coaches on the hot seat." He's like, "Damn, we ain't even got the training camp yet, and you're already going to say my name. Like, can't I take a vacation with my family before you all start telling me how I'm about to get fired?"
5: You're also challenging me right now to come up with a more upbeat, upbeat spin. On top 5 coaches on the hot seat for tomorrow.
0: I like that. Okay. I like that.
5: What's going to be our upbeat
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4: Cool seat. Right. 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
5: Top 5 coaches with the most job security.
0: Right. No. That's a good question. But that is a good challenge. And I know that you accept and like a good challenge. So there you go. Sister Sledge, part of the part of the party here, I should say, on Game Night. That's awesome. But that's not for today. That is going to be coming up on tomorrow. It is Game Night here on ESPN Radio on the all-new ESPN app, SiriusXM Channel 80, and tune in. 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
3: 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The top 5 quarterbacks. Number 5.
4: All right, we'll go with the top 5 college quarterbacks here.
0: Okay.
4: We'll put a little twist on it. We got Q's top 5 NFL quarterbacks. I'll give you my top 5 college quarterbacks. And I'm going to start off with a guy who actually had a terrible year last year. But when you look at his size, 240 pounds, 6'3", rocket arm, built like a linebacker, South Carolina's Lenoris Sellers.
0: Mm-hmm.
4: I got him at number five. Again, didn't have a good year last year. I mean, South Carolina just was bad altogether. But when you have the physical aspects and attributes, I guess I should say, that Lenoris has, all he has to do is give NFL team a reason. And if he just plays okay this year, somebody's going to take him and take him high.
0: Yeah, so this exercise is for everybody who's a fan of a team that's going to need a quarterback.
4: Yes.
0: I'm assuming the Cleveland Browns are going to need a quarterback, but Lenoris Sellers was a guy that was highly talked about going into last year at South Carolina, and everyone had eyes on him to be part of this stellar 2026 class of quarterbacks that we were supposed to have. We didn't have it. Matter of fact, the guy that nobody was talking about going into the season, Fernando Mendoza, goes number one. And the guy that nobody thought was going to come out of college, Ty Simpson, goes number 13. Only two first-round quarterbacks. So, yeah, if you need a quarterback, your team needs a quarterback, this is what you need to pay attention to. Lenoris Sellers, I do think it was a great decision for him to return. I definitely have him on my watch list. And the team I cover doesn't need a quarterback.
4: Yeah.
0: But I'm still paying attention for that upcoming NFL draft. Lenoris Sellers is definitely a good one to start things off at number five.
3: Number four.
4: I'm going with Notre Dame, C.J. Carr. Look, you're the quarterback in Notre Dame. All eyes are going to be on you. Really good arm talent, poised in the pocket, you know, and that's what they love to see in the NFL, because 9 times out of 10, you're going to have to win in the pocket. I've heard NFL scouts love his mechanics and his upside. So for that reason, I have C.J. Carr, Notre Dame, number four.
0: Yeah, and they've been talking about him for a minute as well, right?
4: Yeah.
0: C.J. Carr, that is not a name that all of a sudden nobody's heard of, right? He is a guy that can play. He's a gamer. I think that Marcus Freeman is a hell of a college coach, and if anyone's going to set somebody up for success, it's going to be him. So watching Notre Dame, pulling for them to have a hell of a season, led by C.J. Carr, is easy for me. I like him at number four on your top five college quarterbacks here on Game Night on ESPN Radio.
3: Number three.
4: Number three, the most accurate quarterback we saw last year.
0: I don't have no eligibility left. What are you talking about?
4: Yeah, well, other than you. Julian Sand.
0: Yeah.
4: Out of Ohio State.
0: Yep.
4: Listen, NFL, they love accurate quarterbacks. The only thing that's going to hold Sand back is his receiving core. Wow. All right? I mean, Jeremiah Smith, we already know about him. But there's Chris Henry Jr. that will be a freshman. I know you're like, he's a freshman. There's a time Jeremiah Smith was a freshman and he didn't look like one. So he's going to be, Sand's going to be surrounded by so much talent. I think there will be some people that will hold it against him. But with all that talent, he's going to put up a ton of numbers and he's going to be super accurate. And I think a lot of NFL scouts are going to love that.
0: Where are we right now with the Ohio State quarterback stigma in the NFL?
4: It's probably still what it is. You know, C.J. Stroud was a guy looking like he was about to break that stigma, and then he had a bad year, you know, last year. Justin Fields just never seemed to kind of get his footing and get things going. So, you know, Ohio State, I'll tell you what, maybe you don't go there for quarterbacks, you go there for receivers.
0: Yes.
4: I'll tell you that much.
0: Exactly. And, hey, Julian Sand, throw that ball early and often to Jeremiah Smith, future Raider wide receiver. I'm just going to go ahead and throw that into the atmosphere right now and make that happen, right? I mean, that dude could play, and Julian Sand can hit him on the numbers, no doubt about it. So him coming in at number three, no surprise by me.
3: Number two.
4: Dante Moore out of Oregon. This was a guy I actually thought should have came out last year. You look at where Ty Simpson went, and you got to feel like that would have been Dante Moore, you know, would have been a guy, the guy that ends up with the Rams and behind Stafford and all of that. But true dual threat quarterback, can win at any level, gets outside the pocket, can kill you with his arm or run and pick up 20, 30 yards. He's got a lot of pressure on him because I think the expectations are you got to be playing for the Big Ten title and going against Julian Sand at the end of the year. But I think Dante Moore is my number two quarterback.
0: You know, I'm glad he did go back to college. I didn't see him be that big-time quarterback in the big-time games.
4: Yeah.
0: Right? I mean, when he went up against Fernando Mendoza in Indiana, we saw what happened. He didn't look like a next-level quarterback at that time. He looked like a guy who needed more seasoning. And the good thing about NIL is it doesn't force these guys to go to the next level if they're not 100% ready. I think that the decision he made to go be the big man on campus again at Oregon, right, and still have put money in his pocket, get some more seasoning in college, is going to help him a major way. He easily would have been a first-round pick. Hell, there would have been an argument he might have been number one overall, right? If he had come out, there would have been a, you know, which one do you take, Mendoza or Moore? Moore or Mendoza? Like, that would have been the conversation. I think he made the right decision to go back to college, and he's definitely, as long as he, you know, stays healthy and is on the same trajectory that he was even last year, he'll be a top three pick.
3: Number one.
4: Hey, it's that time, big dog. You got the bloodline. You got the pedigree. Arch Manning out of Texas. He actually really improved as the year went on last year. And that's when I started to believe in Arch, because I was skeptical coming in with, you know, with the name and the hype. And it's like, yeah, is he going to be able to live up to it? And what I saw is actually what I like. I saw a guy that has been improving and learning and getting better. So the pedigree and everything was there. The day he signed his letter of intent to Texas, everybody had him as the number one pick in the draft whenever he came out. So it's time to do it, Arch.
0: Yeah, no, you're right. You're right. The time is now, right? I think most people expected him to really shine earlier on in the process. But okay, it's your show. You know, you could have gone out in the draft. He's another guy that could have been in the conversation for the top pick if he did. Not necessarily because he had a stellar season and went and won the Heisman National Championship, but he's got those bloodlines. He's got those expectations. You see glimpses of it. You haven't seen it consistently. So there's probably going to be a lot of pressure on him this year to live up to everything that you just said. But, I mean, if that's not a star-studded affair right there, when you talk about 5-1, your top five college quarterbacks, right? I mean, because we did top five NFL quarterbacks, and we can mix and match and argue about all five, and it's all going to be the same. But these are the guys that are going to be the future in the National Football League when you look at Lenora Sellers, C.J. Carr, Julian Sayin, Dante Moore, and Arch Manning.
4: Yeah, man, how about that September 12th matchup, Ohio State versus Texas?
0: Let's get it.
4: Yeah, I can't wait, man. Football season isn't that far away. It isn't that far away. We're ramping up. And the pro game, we love that. But the college game, man, especially in cities where you feel like you might be looking for a quarterback, it's going to be a very interesting year in college
0: football. It's going to be a fun season, real fun season. Really good top five college quarterbacks there. Emmett, appreciate that. If you think that Emmett missed a quarterback that should have been on his top five list, you could always let us know about it. 888-SAY-ESPN, 888-729-3776, or on our social at eGoldie80 at ESPN Radio and at your boy Q254. As we wait on the decision, is the city of brotherly love a good landing spot? 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

0: NBA's all-time leading scorer, the King, is going to return for an unprecedented 24th season in the NBA. Notified the Lakers that it's not going to be with them.
1: LeBron James, Rich Paul, they're continuing to sift through the leading contenders. 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LeBron James does not appear to be in a rush.
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4: 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He's Emmett Golden. I'm Q Myers. 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I'm sure that we can let those folks bid on a, you know, guest appearance on game night too, right?
5: Yeah, I mean, I'm down.
4: I mean, Rich Eisen, First Take, Sports Center, NFL Live, that's cool.
5: Yeah, it's all right. Game night. It ain't no game night, you know.
4: Game night.
5: Right. You don't get to react to games as they end and all the stuff that's happening in the day, you know.
4: What I'm saying? You don't get to ring the bell on nobody.
5: Exactly. You don't have that
4: Twitter following. I mean, that right there is worth the price of admission, man.
5: Right. Come to death row.
4: Right. That's right. Exactly. Well, LeBron James is trying to hear that same pitch. It ain't Snoop Dogg talking about come to death row, but there's others talking about come to Philadelphia? Wait a minute. Here's Bob Myers, former front office guru, now HBSE president of sports game. He was on the Game Over podcast talking about LeBron to the Sixers.
6: If he was here, I'd say I honestly believe this is your best chance to win. You have to decide all the other things that are equally important because it's his life, right? He has to play. He has to face the scrutiny of his decision that'll have people say you should have done this or should have done that. They'll criticize him for whatever, which is his life. So he's been through all that. What I would just say is if it's about winning, let's talk about this team because you can win here in Philadelphia.
5: I felt like this has the whole LeBron watch. It has officially jumped the shark. When you have someone like Bob Myers, who's part of the ownership group of the 76ers, on a podcast publicly with the agent of LeBron James, kind of pleading his case. You know, I'm not going to call it begging because that wasn't begging, but it sure feels weird and strange that this type of stuff is happening. You know, I mean, maybe I'm just antiquated. Maybe I'm just old, but I think some things on that level are left behind the scenes. Have your conversations, do all that. But when I saw Rich Paul, LeBron's agent, on his podcast break out a whiteboard and put the starting fives of all the different teams and start, you know, talking about it, you know, sure, I guess the access was kind of cool, but at that point I'm like, this seems theatrical. Well, even though they're saying it's not.
4: The whole thing to me has felt theatrical. From the minute that Rich Paul said every team is interested, all these teams want LeBron's services, I don't really know how factual that is. But he's the agent, and he's supposed to drum up interest. That is his job. So I'm not mad at the theatrics. I just understand I kind of take them with a grain of salt, right? I mean, Shams has talked about the three teams that it's down to, and I think that it doesn't take a genius to figure out, right? It was the Heat, the 76ers, right, and then the Cleveland Cavaliers. To me, it's a no-brainer, right? I mean, you hear Bob Myers talking about he's got to live with the decision. He wants to go and win there. Look, I think he could win in Philadelphia. I like the talent that they have.
5: Yeah.
4: You know, at least the top-end talent that they have, right? I don't know about the bench. They'll figure that out. Miami, maybe. Honestly, I think he can win in Cleveland, right? I'm not saying he will. I know that they got some pieces as well, but I don't think that there's really a bad location, but the location that makes the most sense, as far as I'm concerned, is just go back home to Cleveland, run it back, throw your documentary, have your farewell tour, go out there, you know, blazing you know, with your guns out, sun's out, guns out, trying to, you know, go out there and do what you got to do and maybe win a championship, maybe not, but finish it off where it all started. To me, it just makes too much sense.
5: Yeah, and you would be coming to a team that lost in the Eastern Conference Finals. Now, they left a lot to be desired in their performance, but they got to the Eastern Conference Finals. They were one of the final four teams left, so
4: right.
5: If you go there, you got to feel pretty good about, at the very least, getting back to the Eastern Conference Finals. So
3: excuse
5: you should be
3: me,
5: in it.
3: Did you yep. just say they left a lot to be desired? Because the analytics...
5: well, there's that.
3: ...would tell you they played an excellent series.
4: They're analytic champions.
5: Yes, expected score, which is a stat that not everybody has, but evidently Kenny Atkinson, the head coach.
4: Well, let me ask you that. I'm glad Sister Sledge brought that up, though, because I've been very adamant that there's not every coach is that coach for LeBron. Is Kenny Atkinson a guy that him and LeBron would be on the same page?
5: I will say this. LeBron came back to Cleveland when David Blatt was the head coach.
4: And he got fired.
5: Right. So, but what I mean, my point is, the coach don't matter.
4: You know, I mean, he kind of does, because David Blatt got fired. Him and LeBron, to me, never meshed.
5: Sure.
4: So that's my point. If it's a 1 year thing, I'm just going off of year to year, because I'm not penciling him in for 2-3 years. I'm right. doing year to year. So if it's a 1 year thing, do you want to go somewhere where the coach isn't a guy? And I'm not saying he doesn't get along with Kenny. I'm just asking because I don't know.
5: So this is Kenny Atkinson. I actually think LeBron would like to play for Kenny because Kenny's going to get out the way. Kenny's going to get out the way. It's one, like, I don't necessarily see it as the strongest thing in the world, but maybe it is. Kenny Atkinson is very much the coach to go to his stars and go, what do you guys want to do tonight? What do you think about this? What is your plan?
4: I want to take over the world.
5: Yeah, right. Same thing we do every night, Pinky. Yeah. Which to me sounds like you don't have any plans. Right. But again, you know, I obviously he does, but he will go to Donovan Mitchell. He has gone to James Harden and say, like, this is what I think. How do you think we should approach it? So LeBron is going to be the coach. Like, trust me, if Kenny Atkinson draws up a play and LeBron don't like it, he's going to erase it and say, this is what we're going to do, because he's kind of earned that right, because he's done it before and it's worked. So I don't think he'd have an issue with Kenny, but if there was, it wouldn't be, if you're picking up what I'm putting down.
4: I'm definitely picking up what you're putting down. What about in Miami? The return to South Beach, Eric Spoelstra still there doing his thing. Pat Riley still there doing his thing. Bam's there doing his thing. Giannis, they brought him in. Tim Hardaway Jr. is there. Obviously, he's a role player, but what does it look like at the landscape if LeBron goes there? Does that make sense in Miami?
5: If he was looking, you know, to go back, I could see it. This is the one thing that I've heard Rich Paul say is LeBron is about enjoying this, like, and he wants to have fun basketball.
4: You can have fun in South Beach.
5: You can, but can you have fun playing for the Heat? They are notorious for being very strict on a lot of things. Right. And, of course, LeBron's going to be in shape. You don't have to worry about it. But does LeBron want to have to deal with getting his body fat checked, you know, every Monday? And, you know, and God forbid he had 2 chocolate chip cookies and now he's over whatever it's supposed to be. Well, now you get fined. Like, does he want to deal with that type of stuff? Because I'm here to tell you, ain't none of that happening in Cleveland. You know, ain't none of that, bro. We will build you.
4: We ain't got no rules in Cleveland.
5: Ain't no rules. Show up and be great. That's your rule. That's what you have to do, is show up and be great. But I could see him going, hey, I want, like you said, South Beach. I want to go to South Beach. I want to golf on my off days. I can see all that happening.
4: Yeah, that's, I don't know. To me, that feels like that's probably third place. If it's just me, it feels like third place. Philadelphia seems like it's second place, but not because it's a bad place to be. It's just there's no ties there except for maybe he has a chance to do something that Philadelphia hasn't seen, right? Mm-hmm. And that would be, you want to talk about a feather in the cap, talking about, I won a championship in Miami, I won a championship in Cleveland, I won a championship in L.A., I won a championship in Philadelphia. Everywhere I've been, I won a championship. Look, that would be my intro. You want me on your show? Sure. Coming up next, Q Myers. He went to Miami, won a championship. Went to Cleveland, won a championship. Went to L.A., won a championship. Went to Philadelphia, won a championship. Everywhere he goes, he wins. Here's Q. I'd say, hey,
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0: The Blue Jays, they come up short once again of a no-hitter bid. I'm Q Myers. This time, Dylan Cease, he knew that he had a no-hitter going. He had to throw an unusual number of pitches to finish it off. Problem is, came up just a little bit short. He carried his bid for a second career no-hitter into the ninth inning Wednesday against the Giants before it was broke up with a line drive single to center field. Cease threw a career-high 118 pitches, 81 for strikes, as he sought the first solo no-hitter in the majors since 2024. And for the Blue Jays as a team and their pitching staff, seventh straight time that they've taken a no-hitter to the ninth and failed to complete it. Toronto did go on to win the game easily, 10-0 versus San Francisco. Also baseball-related, Justin Verlander, he's collected three Cy Young Awards, two World Series championships, and an MVP award, and will no doubt about it be a Hall of Famer. Announced that on Wednesday, he'll retire at the end of the 2026 season. He's 43 years old. He'll make his 10th All-Star Game appearance next week after being named the legend pick by Major League Baseball Commissioner Rob Manfred. Throughout the course of his 21 Major League Baseball seasons, he has 266 regular season wins and 3,554 career strikeouts. College football, the NCAA has sent a letter of inquiry to Cincinnati centered on former quarterback Brendan Sorsby's time with the program. Sources told ESPN that on Wednesday, Sorsby, who was ruled permanently ineligible by the NCAA this spring after he admitted to placing thousands of impermissible sports bets over the past 4 years, spent two seasons with the Bearcats before transferring to Texas Tech. This offseason, Bearcats coach Scott Satterfield declined to comment on the matter at Big 12 Media Days in Frisco, Texas on Wednesday. For more scores and analysis, check out ESPN.com and the all-new ESPN app. Coming up, more Game Night with Emmett Golden and me, Q Myers, here on ESPN Radio and the all-new ESPN app.
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2: Miller lets it fly, but it does not matter. 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
0: Big time record right there for Cheryl Reeve from Minnesota. As you hear the highlight coming in, courtesy of USA Network, the Lynx 86, the Sun 80, and Cheryl Reeve now has the most wins in a regular season by a

0: 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He's Emmett Golden. I'm Q Myers. And Emmett, I got to shout out to Cheryl Reeves. She is a hell of a coach. We know what her resume looks like, but when you get 380 career regular season wins, you are the most winningest head coach in the regular season in WNBA history. That's nothing to shake a stick at.
1: Nah, nothing at all. There's been some great coaches, you know, throughout the time the WNBA has been around. So that's a heck of an accomplishment. And she's going to add several more on top of that, because the Lynx are playing awesome. And they haven't had Nafisa Collier. They didn't even have Olivia Miles tonight.
0: I know.
1: And they still got the dub. So
0: man, I am concerned about that. Not Nafisa. I think she'll be back sooner rather than later. But Olivia Miles, incredible rookie. She's already got rookie of the year, in my opinion, locked up. She's incredible, but a right calf strain and calf issue. And I kind of cringe like every time I hear calf injury, you know?
1: Yeah. Yeah, I'm with you. I'm with you. Because, I mean, you talk about the next one. Right. It's Olivia Miles. When you watch her play, you go, man, okay. That's a star in the making right there. So, you know, like you said, I think she's got rookie of the year wrapped up.
0: Yeah.
1: Just take the time, you know, make sure you ease her back into it. I wouldn't rush her back. Because, you know, when Nafisa Collier comes back, you're talking about an MVP type player, candidate anyway. So the Lynx have been doing a great job, and their coaching staff is doing awesome as well.
0: Yeah, absolutely. I mean, 16-6 now overall on the season. Miles is one that you can take your time, and that's what you should do. Proceed with caution, right? We talked about earlier in the show
1: baseball.
0: About baseball managers. Do it for the love of the game. Hey, look, don't do this for the love of the game, right? Please, proceed with caution, right?
1: Right.
0: Scare money. I know you said scare money don't make money. Look, I'll be scared money.
1: I feel you. Hey, sometimes it's all right. It's smart to be scared money.
0: Right.
1: That's how you don't go home broke. Right?
0: Exactly.
1: It's about the scared money.
0: Exactly. But Minnesota is a really, really good team. They're going to be in it when it's all said and done. But this evening, they get the victory over the Sun, 86-80. Don't look now, but the Valkyries, right? They were really good in their inaugural season right there, the Golden State Valkyries. They get the 83-75 victory over the Tempo. Six straight win, longest active streak in the WNBA and longest, obviously, in franchise history, saying they're in their second season.
1: Yeah, and that's been amazing, too. Right now, they're third in the WNBA, a half a game behind the Lynx. It's percentage points because they played two more games than the Aces, but they're right there because, look, the Aces and the Lynx, to me, are the two best teams in the WNBA. And the fact that the Valkyries are right there hanging with them is super impressive. And then, you know, don't blink because the Liberty could pop up on you at any moment as well. They won the Commissioner's Cup. So, you know, it's definitely some good basketball being played in the W.
0: Yeah, and I mean, look, don't overlook the Dallas Wings either, right?
1: Yeah.
0: Dallas just got the victory last night over the New York Liberty, and they're a really good team. Paige Beckers is obviously phenomenal, but AZ Fudd has been added to the mix, and, you know, they switch up their coaching staff there in Big D, and they're playing some good ball. There's some really good teams, but getting back to the Valkyries real quick, what Natalie Nicasi has been able to do as the head coach there, she was Becky Hammond's assistant coach with the Aces, and I'll tell you, man, if I wasn't all in on the Aces, that would be the squad, right?
1: Yeah.
0: They play a good, fun style of ball. If you blink, there's a three-pointer going up.
1: Right.
0: I mean, and I'm serious. And they move, man. That thing, doom, doom, that ball moves. They're scrappy. They all their players fit with what Coach Nicasi wants to do. And she's doing a hell of a job. And the Valkyries, man, they're going to be a problem for a while.
1: They're dominant at home. They've won four more games than anybody else in the WNBA at home. They're 10-3 this year, and they are, I mean, just, you don't want to catch them at home. It's like the Lynx on the road. You don't want to catch them coming into your place because they're 10-2 on the road this year, which is weird. Usually expect teams to be better at home, but the Valkyries are the most dominant team when they play on their home floor.
0: You know, the funny thing about that is they play on the court that the Warriors play in, the Chase Center.
1: Mm-hmm.
0: And remember, there was a time when the Warriors were so dominant at home too.
1: Right? Yeah.
0: They weren't losing at home. Now they obviously that fell off, but there was a point where they were such a good squad. You got them at the crib, you're like, "Yep, that's a L."
1: Yep.
0: We're going to lose this one. That's kind of how the Valkyries are, as you mentioned, now 10-3 on their home court. The Sparks, they got a victory over the Fever. This one kind of surprised me. The Sparks, I don't know what's going on in L.A. They got the 106-92 win over Indiana, but that team, I had a buddy, man, my guy Ward. I used to work with him, man. I did sidelines. He was on the play-by-play, and he used to always talk about teams that look discombobulated, right?
1: Mm-hmm.
0: I used to like him say that word. It made me laugh for some reason. Anyway.
1: Discombobulated.
0: Yeah, that's what the Sparks as a team looks like, man. They just always look like they're discombobulated.
1: Yeah, look, Caitlin Clark made her return. She played 16 minutes tonight, 9 points, was 4-12, 1-6 from behind the arc. You know, I had this game on while the show was going on, and I kept saying, Q, the Sparks are up, but I don't trust it.
0: Right.
1: Like, you know.
0: I just don't either.
1: Yeah, and I should have, you know, because they won by 14 tonight. You know,
0: right.
1: They kind of won easily.
0: They just, but that's kind of, that's what they are. They're just that squad that doesn't make a lot of sense to me. I saw them here in Vegas play the Aces and beat them easily, right? I'll see another game and they look a mess. Like, that's what I don't know who they are.
1: They don't know who they are. They're 9-11, you know.
0: Exactly.
1: So that tells you they don't know yet. They're dangerous though. If you just think, all right, we're going to show up and beat the Sparks, you're probably going to get upset that night.
0: Facts. So it's. I mean, again, they're a team that has plenty of talent on the squad. It's just something about it feels like their disconnect is somewhere there. And Indiana's still a problem,
1: yeah.
0: Right? I mean, I like, you know, and Stephanie White, their head coach, I think she's one of the best coaches in the league as well. So she's always going to have them prepared, ready to go. Again, they were just here in Vegas, saw them beat the Aces on Sunday. The good thing about being here and having the Aces playing, all these teams come through, and you get to see them up close and personal. You really get to start to understand who they are and who they aren't. But Indiana, they're there at 12-9. They're going to be all right. I feel pretty comfortable there. They're right behind the Atlanta Dream. Actually, they have the same overall record. That's another squad you got to watch out for, right?
1: Yeah.
0: Angel Reese makes the move to Atlanta. The ATL's got something cooking. I think that they're probably a year away. I feel like that they're really good, but they have some – they don't finish consistently, right? But they're right there. They're close, man. They're on the verge.
1: You got to build chemistry. It takes time. You know, this is kind of the first year of this group, you know, as it's been constructed. So they're a good one, too. You know, I think the opening rounds of the playoffs should be very, very entertaining this year.
0: It should. I mean, I'm entertained all the time. I'll tell you what didn't entertain me as we're doing a little roundup of the WNBA is the news that broke on yesterday. Not that I didn't see this coming. Again, I talk about the Aces all the time because, well, that's what, you know, I see. That's what I know. I'm here in Vegas. Kennedy Carter getting waived by the Aces on yesterday. She played in 13 games. She averaged 12.2 points. But I'm telling you, Emmett, when this season first started and she was coming off the bench, you thought there ain't no way the Aces are going to lose, right?
1: Yeah.
0: Because they got Asia Wilson, who in my opinion is the best women's basketball player in the world. I'll go ahead and throw it out there. I have no problem saying that.
1: Mm-hmm.
0: You know, and they have all the talent. Obviously, they've won the last 3 out of 4, you know, championships. And then you have Kennedy Carter coming off the bench. That's, you know, I mean, like that's a cheat code right there because she's so stinking talented. She's so fast. She also seems to be so moody, you know, and so it's kind of like I always said when they signed her, you know, she didn't even play in the WNBA last year, right? She was overseas. She's had so many, you know, kind of hit or miss type situations, and, you know, she was limited back all the way in 2021 to 11 games because of disciplinary measures. That's why she was with the Dream, right? She was the number 4 overall pick back in 2020, and she's had suspensions. Like I said, was out of the league last year. Thought, okay, this is the team, the Aces, that have so much talent around her, from Asia to Jackie Young to Chelsea Gray, Becky Hammond's there. Like, they could put their arm around her and kind of, you know, have that one that's got a little edge to her, but it's going to be able to keep her in the right spot. You see, I didn't even last at All-Star break, man.
1: And that's disappointing. I was super surprised when I saw that. I'm like, wait, but she's good. Like,
0: she's
1: that was
0: really
1: kind of my reaction.
0: She's
1: like,
0: one of the best players, just skill set level in the league. It's just there's something that just doesn't click with her.
1: Yeah, and you know it happens to people sometimes.
0: It does.
1: You know, where hey, you have a bunch of talent, but for whatever reason you can't really find a place to be happy. you know, to use that talent. And it seems that that's what Carter is kind of gone through. And she's supremely talented. Whether she's on a bad team or on a really good team, she just can't seem to find a spot that makes her feel happy.
0: Well, I'm glad you mentioned the happy. I have a guy here locally that covers the WNBA and the Aces way more than I do, in Willie Ramirez, and I heard him talking about this situation earlier today, and he said, man, every time I was at the arena, every time I was at the practice facility, every time I saw her, you know, we're not obviously trying to be chummy and friends with these young ladies. We're trying to be professional, but he said she just never looked happy. She just never looked like she was in a good place, and all of a sudden the Aces started listing her as illness. Like, she wasn't playing due to illness. And illness one day? Okay.
1: Yeah.
0: Illness 2 days? Okay. But now you're running on like a week or a week and a half. I'm like, all right, man.
1: Mm-hmm.
0: You know what I mean? The jig is up, brother.
1: Yeah.
0: You know
1: what I mean? Like, look, I'm going to peel back the curtain, and I'm not saying this was the situation for Carter. But in the NBA, if somebody misses like a shoot-around or a practice with an illness, sometimes, not every time, sometimes they could have been out the night before,
0: right.
1: You know, rather late. Or sometimes there's a random sickness, and they aren't really sick. It's a disciplinary action.
0: Right.
1: But they don't want to say, we suspended this person for a game, because then we're like, what'd they do? You're asking everybody. So the sick is true sometimes, but other times it's used as a way to kind of keep us from asking too many questions.
0: Sometimes you're sick. Sometimes the team is sick of you.
1: Yeah.
0: It's just what it is. I hate it for her because she's a great talent, but that's how it goes, right? We see it happen all the time with many great talents in many great sports. He's Emmett Golden. I'm Q Myers. It's Game Night here on ESPN Radio. Coming up next, we show the love to the ones that deserve it. It's Game Night on ESPN Radio, the all-new ESPN app, SiriusXM Channel 80, and tune in.
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0: got me. I'm all the way up. And then this happened.
1: The kick and the 1-2 pitch. He struck him out. 99 down the middle, and he's through eight innings with no hits allowed. 7-0 Blue Jays onto the ninth. Wind and the 1-1. And it's flipped out towards shallow center and down for a base hit. Off the handle, it looped into center, and Elliot Ramos breaks up the no-hitter to start the ninth inning. And now a very well-deserved applause and recognition, even by the road fans, for Dylan Cease, who was masterful today in 8+.
2: Nothing can stop me, I'm all the way up.
3: Those highlights courtesy of Sportsnet 590, The Fan, as the Blue Jays beat the Giants 10-0.
0: Dylan Cease, 8 innings pitched. Obviously, that hit that you heard, no runs given up, 11 strikeouts, 118 pitches, took that no-hitter into the ninth. At that point, Emmett, I don't care who you're rooting for. You're rooting for him.
3: Right.
0: Right? It don't matter if you're a Giants fan. Mama Q is a diehard Giants fan. At some point, she's like, all right, we'll just go ahead and get it done. Right? Yeah, we got this far. You're right. It's always
3: going to lose anyway.
0: Yeah, exactly. There's another game right around the corner, right? They play 162 of these bad boys. At some point, all right, just go ahead and get it done. Unfortunately, came up just a little bit short. That's the 11th consecutive start for Cease with 7+ strikeouts, second longest streak in Blue Jays history. Roger Clemens did it in 97, 13 straight. And for the Toronto Blue Jays as a pitching staff, 7 straight times they've taken a no-hitter into the ninth, and they failed to complete it. Again, we're showing love to the ones that deserve it here on game night on ESPN Radio and the ESPN app. How about the Braves and the Pirates? What happened at the top of the eighth?
4: Large swings and a fly ball hit well. Deep left center field. Reynolds on the run to the wall. That thing is out of here. The former Pirate comes back to Pittsburgh and launches one to the deepest part of the yard. It's 2-0 Braves as the stalemate is over.
2: Nothing can stop me. I'm all the way up.
3: 680, The Fan on the call there. The Braves 3, the Pirates 0.
0: And the story of this one was Jared Jones for the Pirates. He had 6 innings of not no hit ball, but perfect. He was perfect through 6, 77 pitches, and he was pulled. Right, he has not thrown more than 81 pitches in a start this season after missing 2025 due to a UCL surgery. And unfortunately, he didn't get the opportunity to keep on going. It was the second time this week that a pitcher was pulled from a perfect game with 6+ innings. Yuri Perez did it, 7 perfect innings on Sunday at the A's. And Emmett, we talked, you know, in great detail about the unfortunate situation that is. You know, these teams just aren't allowing these pitchers to go for it. That's why I really respected what they did in the Blue Jays situation with Dylan Cease, at least giving them an opportunity to go get that no-hitter.
3: They gave him a shot. And as a pitcher, that's all that you want. If you got a no-hitter going, let me finish it.
0: And the worst part about it is the Pirates lose this one. So the Braves end up winning 3-0, but a hell of a performance through 6 for one Jared Jones. How about the Rays and the Yankees? Are the Yankees still striking out?
5: Cole looks back at second. Now the pitch is driven in the air, deep toward right center. Over on the right is Schumann, looking up at the wall. It's off the bottom of the wall and ricochets away for extra bases. Rounding third, scoring Fortes. Stopping at third is Diaz. At second with a double is Jonathan Aranda.
2: Nothing can stop me. I'm all the way up.
3: That's how it sounded on 620 WDAE. To answer Q's question, yes, the Yankees are still striking out because they didn't even score tonight. Rays 3, Yankees nothing.
0: They had 11 strikeouts as a team.

0: strikeouts in three games?
1: Give or take. Yes, give yourself some wiggle room.
0: There you go. 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How'd this play out?
2: George Kirby is seeing Kyle Stowers, and Stowers powers the ball to straightaway center. Robles is back at the track, and it's gone! The Stowers surge continues! A dozen homers on a beauty of a bomb!
3: Nothing can stop me, I'm all the way up!
4: 104.3 WQAM on the call. A lot of teams getting shut out tonight. The Mariners were another one as the Marlins got the win 2-0.
0: How about the Twins and the Guardians? Emmett, you know a little something about this one.
5: Here's the pitch. Swung on and hit high in the air. Deep right field for Roden. That ball is off the wall, and the Twins will win it on an Allen Roden double to right. The Twins walk off the Guardians. 6-5, your final score. The Twins are mobbing Roden in right center field.
3: Nothing can stop me. I'm all the way up.
4: Treasure Island Baseball Network on the call there. Gardo started off good, and it kind of all went down the drain. Twins get the 6-5 victory.
0: Roden did what DJ Unk would do, and he walked it off, right? Walked it out. Yeah. He did his thing. Again, the Twins get the 6-5 dub. How about the Cubs and the Orioles? Pete Crow Armstrong.
6: Here's the 1-1. Crow Armstrong hits a high fly ball deep right center field. Cowser back at the track near the wall. Gone! Second home run of the night for Pete Crow Armstrong. And the Cubs take the lead.
3: Nothing can stop me. I'm all the way up.
4: 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They beat the Orioles tonight 9-7.
0: Cubs' third game this season with 5-plus home runs, all coming since June 30th. And in this one, 9 combined home runs ties the most of the 9-inning game this season. And all the instances, all involve the Cubbies. So I guess what we learned on tonight is if you need to have batting practice, if you need to have a home run derby, just have the Cubs involved. They are willing participants. They will give and they will receive when it comes to home runs. They'll hit them. And they'll serve them up. So there you go. Cubs 9, Orioles 7. He's Emmett Golden. I'm Q Myers. Sports Center All Night is coming up next here on ESPN Radio, the all-new ESPN app, SiriusXM Channel 80, and tune in.
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1: Hey, it's Evan Cohen. Coming up Thursday, Nikola Jokic has opted to wait until next summer to sign an extension with the Nuggets. I'll tell you how concerned Denver fans should be about that. 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
2: Oh, who are those NFL coaches that should be worried about job security going into this upcoming NFL season? 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

0: SportsCenter all night. Count down the days until the king picks his court.
1: There is no timetable. LeBron James does not appear to be in a rush. The last couple weeks has been a lot of family, friends, and golf for LeBron James. Over the last couple weeks, he spent time in the Ohio area, in Akron. He spent time with his close friends and family.
0: So close, yet so far.
2: The kick and the 1-2 pitch. He struck him out. 99 down the middle, and he's through 8 innings with no hits allowed.
0: Blocking a fever battle of sparks in L.A.
3: Caitlin comes over. She gets it. Caitlin, right wing. Blow by. All the way for two. 25-15 Fever. Under two to go in the first. It's an 8-0 run.
0: Plus, an all-time great hangs up the spikes.
4: Right when I was about to get back, something else happens, and I feel like I'm plugging holes in a boat. 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And, like, I think the writing kind of is on the wall.
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5: 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Baseball seeing some impressive performances on Wednesday in San Francisco. Blue Jays visiting the Giants. Toronto starter Dylan Cease wasn't giving up anything.
2: The kick and the 1-2 pitch.
6: He struck him out. 99 down the middle, and he's through 8 innings with no hits allowed. 7-0 Blue Jays onto the ninth.
5: He was dealing on the mound and getting run support as well.
2: Nobody out. The pitch to Vladimir Guerrero Jr. is hit well out to left center field. Looking back, Gilbert. That ball is gone. Line drive smash to straightaway center, and Vladimir Guerrero Jr. has hit his fifth home run of the season, a two-run shot to make it 9-0 Blue Jays.
5: Blue Jays taking a 10-0 lead to the bottom of the ninth. Last licks for the Giants. Never mind 10 runs. They were still looking for one hit.
2: Wind and the 1-1. And it's flipped out towards shallow center and down for a base hit. Off the handle, it looped into center, and Elliot Ramos breaks up the no-hitter to start the ninth inning. And now a very well-deserved applause and recognition, even by the road fans, for Dylan Cease, who was masterful today in 8-plus.
5: Sportsnet 590, the fan, Cease, 8-plus, striking out 11. 118 pitches, took the no-hitter to the ninth inning before giving up the leadoff single to Ramos. After the win, the 10-0 win for the Blue Jays. Cease spoke with Roger Sportsnet.
7: A phenomenal outing. I know you have to be disappointed. Take us through what's going on your mind when you step down on the mound for that ninth inning.
8: Not a whole lot, really. I was just in attack mode. Previous inning, we kind of planned out how we wanted to attack, and I just wanted to mix it up a little bit. Right there, I probably should have thrown a slider, but if I get that sinker a little more in, maybe it's good. I don't know. That's baseball, you know, but it's a good one.
7: It was a very, very good one. Dylan, listen, you're so humble. It seemed like you had everything working this afternoon. What about the game plan led you to the kind of success you had this afternoon?
8: I think I was just throwing strikes, really, you know, getting the ball in the zone. I felt like I commanded everything besides my changeup. So I think it was a really good mix, getting the ball where we needed to get it, and then just trusting and attacking.
7: You had a lot of first pitch strikes. I mean, you have to be pleased. And how much of a factor is that when you're just pitching the way you did this afternoon?
8: Yeah, it's the name of the game. It makes our lives way easier. You know, those outings where I only go five, it's because I'm 2-0 everybody. So really, I really have tried to focus on not beating myself, you know, and I think this first step with that is getting it in the zone early.
7: You had some terrific defensive plays behind you, Dylan, in that bottom of the eighth. What's going through your mind when you saw Dalton Varsho make that grab by the wall?
8: Yeah, I mean, that's usually a couple of those happen every no-hitter. You know, Erndog made the play up the middle of the previous inning. That wasn't easy. So, you know, I try not to let myself get too carried away when I'm in like the fifth, sixth with no hitters, because it's just, you know, I mean, any little thing, it's a hit. So, you know, when you start seeing stuff like that, you're like, man, maybe it is my day today. So, I don't know. How many strikeouts did I have?
7: You had 11. Thank you very much.
8: All right.
7: That's pretty good. good. You said you're happy with that. Before I let you go, you signed on with this Blue Jays organization because you felt that they would take your game to the next level. As you made your final start in the unofficial first half of the season, what have you thought about your first half? How would you assess your performance?
8: I think it's been good. I've had a lot of really good starts, and there's a couple starts, I've had a handful that I'm really not happy with. Really, those starts, like I said, where I beat myself and I throw too many balls and all that, it's extremely frustrating. So, at the end of the day, I'm going to the All-Star game. There's a lot of positives, but I think as a pitcher, I'm always kind of focusing on the areas of weakness that we can improve. But it's been a great first half. I've really enjoyed it. I love Toronto, so let's just keep it going.
5: Dylan Cease and the Blue Jays getting the shutout win over the Giants. Cease with his 11th consecutive start with at least 7 strikeouts, second longest in Blue Jays history, behind 13 straight starts with at least 7 strikeouts from Roger Clemens in 1997. Toronto getting an impressive outing from their starter. Likewise, the Pirates.
9: And the pitch. Ground ball, third base. Gonzalez up with it and on to first. And perfect baseball through 6 innings for Jared Jones. 18 up, 18 down.
5: Sports Radio 93.7. The Fan, perfect through 6. We will never know how he would fare the rest of the way. Jared Jones was pulled, having thrown 77 pitches through 6 innings. His manager, Don Kelly.
10: He knew, though. Coming off of surgery and him going 5 ups, we actually pushed him an extra inning there. He was throwing the ball so well. And that sucks, for him, and under normal circumstances, perfect game. He'd continue to go coming off of surgery and everything. We just can't push him there. It's a tough one, man, and I think that we've talked about it before. Health is the most important thing. Winning the game and then personal accomplishments third, and wanting guys to stay health is the number one thing with these guys, because we need Jared for the rest of the season throwing the ball like that. Trying to push him right now when he's only had 5 ups to go, there's no way.
5: He was perfect through 6, does not see the 7th in a scoreless game. But the bullpen picked him up, right?
11: Barge swings and a fly ball hit well. Deep left center field. Reynolds on the run to the wall. That thing is out of here. The former Pirate comes back to Pittsburgh and launches one to the deepest part of the yard. It's 2-0 Braves as the stalemate is over.
5: 680 the Fan. Braves get that shot and wind up winning it 3-0 over the Pirates, who have their 8th shutout loss this season, tied for the 3rd most in baseball. Atlanta with the win, snapping a 3-game losing streak. They record their 5th shutout win this season. Braves, Pirates, that game didn't see a run scored until the 8th. Such was not the case between the Phillies and the Reds.
12: And the 1-1. Nelly shoots this the other way, deep to right field. Rincones turns, looks, it is gone! A 2-run blast the other way for Ellie De La Cruz, and the Reds stretch the lead to 3-0-2. And Stewart goes the other way. Another deep fly ball. Again, Rincones back out of room and gone. Second home run of the night for Sal Stewart. And now J.J. Bladé unloads. He hammers it way out of here to right. Back to back to back jacks for the Reds. Sal and JJ all going out of here to right.
5: Big 4th inning for the Reds. 700 WLW. Kyle Schwarber adds his major league leading 32nd homer, but it's not good enough. Reds beat the Phillies 11-5. Sal Stewart with 2 homers. He now has 19. Second big league rookie with 2 multi-homer games this season. Reds hitting 3 consecutive in the 4th inning, 4 homers total in that inning, 5 homers for the game. They're most in the game this season. ESPN's Buster Olney.
13: The ballpark living up to its nickname, Great American Small Park, with the ball just flying out. Sal Stewart, who's a National League All-Star in his rookie season, hitting 2 out. His swings reminded me of when you see the Yankees, Aaron Judge, Stanton, driving the ball to right field because they know the dimensions are going to help him out and hit some home runs. So it was a It was a home run display. I think the Phillies knew that the pitching matchup might be tough tonight with Chase Burns, National League All-Star in the mound for them. And so it was a high-scoring affair, as they like to say.
14: Buster, you mentioned Don Mattingly and the Phillies have turned things around under Mattingly. What does that future hold for him beyond this season?
13: I did a sit-down with him before the game, and I had not seen him answer that question or be asked that question before tonight because, of course, when he was hired – it was right after the Phillies had fired Rob Thompson. They offered the job to Alex Cora. Alex Cora says no. You know, Dave Dombrowski and Alex Cora are very tight. Dave Dombrowski, head of baseball operations for the Phillies. And they bring in Mattingly, and it was made very clear at that time he's an interim manager. Well, they basically won two-thirds of their games since that change was made. So I asked Don in their interview, hey, if the Phillies come to you and they want to talk about you remaining as manager beyond 2026, how would you feel about that? And he made no bones about it. He's like, yeah, I want to do that. And he said, it's up to Dave Dombrowski. But look, you bring in a manager in Philadelphia in a market like that, and you race toward the top of the National League East, and you're one of the big threats against the Dodgers. You do wonder if this has earned Don Mattingly at least another year. He's under contract for 2027.
5: Phillies have allowed 27 runs over their last three games. They're most over a three-game span since mid-April. Tigers, a 6-1 win over the Athletics. They are 20-12 since the start of June. Best record of the American League in that span. 7-1 in their last eight games. As for the A's, a season-long five-game losing streak. They're 1-9 in their last 10. Speaking of the Tigers and their pitching, Justin Verlander says he'll be retiring at the end of the season. He's a three-time Cy Young winner. He's got a pair of World Series rings, an MVP, should be in Cooperstown sooner rather than later. At the age of 43, he's the oldest player in baseball. He's made just one start this season before he landed on the IL back in April with inflammation in his left hip. He was scheduled to return in late June, but that was delayed after he suffered a hamstring strain during a bullpen session. This fall, he'll be calling it a career.
4: Dealing with this injury, kind of, you know, it's been way more difficult than anticipated. I think last year was a season that kind of showed myself that I could be healthy. And so that was something I was really excited about coming into the season. I was like, okay, let me just put another healthy season under my belt and kind of build off the momentum from last year. And then that obviously got railroaded at the beginning of the season. And something that turned into a 2 or 3 week thing turned into a couple month long thing. And then right when I was about to get back, something else happens. And I feel like I'm plugging holes in a boat. And all the meanwhile, you know, just kind of looking at time, the game, how the game's played now, things that I have left to accomplish. And, like, I think the writing kind of was on the wall. As you know, 300 wins, 4,000 strikeouts, those are a few years away. Two maybe really good ones. And even that's, like, the way the game's played now, I think wins are just getting so much harder and harder to come by. Then I have to really sit down and kind of analyze, like I do everything, really. Analyze what's worth it and what's not. I love this game. I've said I want to play as long as I can. At the same time, it's like, okay, obviously I think next year one of the things that come to mind is, is this going to be a hard season with the CBA up? You know, are we going to be delayed going into the season? I don't know. I certainly hope not. But everybody's saying we are, and that would just be like another hurdle to have to overcome. And along with the way the game's played now, and then I sit there and think about my family and spending time with them. And that's something that's been more and more on my mind as this season particularly has gone along. They were up here most of last month and, you know, had a great time with them. And spending more time with them kind of made me see the other side of things. And, you know, you kind of put it all together and really consider things. And I think I've been trending towards this conclusion for a little while. I think if you ask some of my teammates, I've probably started to mention things that I've never mentioned in my life. You know, I'm in a good place about it. I think, as you can tell, I've considered it quite a lot. I don't take this lightly, but I'm happy for the future, what it holds.
5: As for this season, the immediate future still intends to return, scheduled to throw a bullpen session prior to Thursday's game. He will make his 10th All-Star Game appearance next week. He was named a legend pick by Commissioner Rob Manfred on Wednesday. He mentioned his career totals in his 21 seasons, currently 266 regular season wins, strikeouts, 3,554. So 300 wins, 4,000 strikeouts, still off in the distance, as he mentioned. SportsCenter All Night, ESPN Radio, WNBA. We had a milestone Wednesday as the Lynx visited the Sun.
15: Miller lets it fly, but it does not matter. Minnesota, 22 bench points this quarter, and Cheryl Reeve officially passes Mike Tebow for 380 career regular season wins and sets the WNBA all-time record.
5: 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Links an 86-80 win over the Sun, 380 career regular season wins, most by a head coach in W history.
16: I just wanted to win the game. It wasn't for me. I still don't think this way. I appreciate how much it meant to the players to celebrate the moment. You know, it's not lost on me how important, you know, so many players in that locker room, you know, on the staff and, you know, just talking with Chuck and our trainer, so many people that have been on this journey with me for so long, you know, and even the new ones, like I told them, I mean, just to share it with them, it was incredibly meaningful. You know, it's a moment in time, you know, it's one of those things, but to do it with people that you really, really care about, and, you know, will give anything, you know, for the team to be successful. I have a great appreciation for all of them.
5: Lynx getting the win over Connecticut on Wednesday. Meanwhile, a group of 11 Republican lawmakers sending a letter to WNBA Commissioner Kathy Engelbert Wednesday saying the association needs to take accountability for multiple attacks against Indiana's Caitlin Clark. The lawmakers say they're concerned by reports that attacks against Clark may be racially motivated. Clark back on the court Wednesday against L.A.
17: Really disappointing loss for the Sparks to the Storm. Caitlin Clark with her first three-point make tonight.
5: She finished with 9 points. Fever losing to the Sparks, 106-92. L.A. outscoring the Fever 60-38 in the paint. Nneka Ogwumike, a team-high 24 points in the win for L.A. Mersey, Ferry crosses to the semis. That's next. SportsCenter All Night continues. It's ESPN Radio.
18: Did you name yourself that? Are you kidding me? I need a nickname. How about, let me look in the mirror. Pretty boy. And I'm 25th rank. Are you kidding me?
19: We are back, baby.
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27: A walk-off homer in the bottom of the 14th inning. 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
27: 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Giancarlo Stanton and the American League with one swing has tied it up.
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27: 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Out of here. Mookie Betts. Shohei.
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30: 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I'll tell you how concerned Denver fans should be about that. 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
1: 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Wimbledon Wednesday, the last American man is bounced in the quarterfinals. Taylor Fritz bowing out in straight sets to the two seed, Alexander Zverev, who gets his third consecutive major semifinal appearance. First at Wimbledon, fifth active man to reach the semis in all four majors. His matchup in the semis, probably the best storyline of the tournament.
2: Three match points.
3: Resets to those 6-4, 7-6.
2: The wild card, the British wild card in the semi-finals of Wimbledon. Extraordinary. Flavio Cavoli, well beaten, gracious at the net. And Arthur Ferry, who grew up so close to center court, now seems to own it.
1: Arthur Ferry, qualifier. Fifth British man to reach the Wimbledon semi-finals in the Open era. Last to do it was Andy Murray, seven times. Ferry advancing in straight sets on Wednesday. Fourth men's wild card in the Open era to reach a major semi. First player ranked outside the top 100 to make a Wimbledon semifinals since Goran Ivanišević won the title in 2001. Ferry grew up a stone's throw from Wimbledon and now playing in the semis. Coverage continues on ESPN. Right now, SportsCenter All Night. How about the comeback we saw in Atlanta?
4: This

0: Tom Brady taking to social media, quote, yeah, so that might top 28-3. Messi in Argentina with that improbable comeback, staying alive in the World Cup this week. And now we are down to 8 quarterfinal action getting underway Thursday, France and Morocco. First up, ESPN analyst Frank LaBeouf, Shaka Hislop, Julian Lawrence.
1: Two Frenchmen on the panel. Let's start with France against Morocco then. How scared are you?
2: I'm not scared, but I have respect for a Moroccan team. I think they're much better than 4 years ago when they played against the semi-final. Overall, I think France are better,
1: right?
2: But you have to be at 100%. Otherwise, you can be very, very surprised.
1: Jules?
3: Yeah, it's that French front four. Incredible attacking flair, attacking talent. Olise, Dembele, probably doing this game, I think, and Mbappe up front in the form of their lives together. So I think it'd be very difficult for Morocco to contain them. As simple as that, and I see France scoring more goals than Morocco, you know.
1: What about England against Norway, Shaq? That's harder to call, isn't it?
4: It sure is that. Listen, I think Norway have surprised everybody in this tournament. We know they had the pieces, but we wanted to see them put it together. They did that in Nyland in goal and Erling Haaland up at the other end. They

0: and keep them out, and we know Erling Haaland can certainly score them. They are not to be taken at all lightly. England get here by virtue of what I feel has been their best performance away in Mexico, a game that they had every reason to lose, yet they ground out a performance that and showed a character that I'm not sure I've seen an England team do before. I make England's favourite for this, but again, it is not going
1: to be.
0: Is
1: England your pick?
0: Against Norway, yes.
1: Okay, good. I'm just checking.
0: That's what I just finished up saying.
2: Well, you said they were favourites,
1: yes, but that doesn't necessarily mean.
0: That's my pick, Dan, yes.
1: Right, okay.
3: England, for me, I know the pressure would be on England because for Norway now, quarterfinals was probably the objective at the start of the tournament. They've got nothing to lose really anymore. But I think England are better overall in every line, pretty much. Even up front, I still think Kane is better than Haaland. And I just think that this England team now, especially after the epic win against Mexico, will have the edge.
1: In the other semi-finals, in other quarterfinals, I think it's fair to say that Argentina are the favourites along with Spain. Out of those two games, which is the most likely to see an upset?
4: I go for that Argentina-Switzerland. I don't see Spain having trouble that much against Belgium, with all due respect to Belgium, because Spain are, for me, the favourites, well, one of the favourites of the World Cup. Argentina, it can be an upset. I think the Swiss can trouble them, and then they didn't show consistency that I was talking about the Viking. So I go for Switzerland in that game.
0: I agree. I do think both Spain and Argentina go through, but I think if there's an upset to come from one of those, it's Argentina-Switzerland. Argentina haven't been tested, certainly not in this way. I'm not at all convinced by Belgium on the other side of that question.
3: Yeah, I agree with Spain. We're going to beat Belgium, and I think Switzerland will give some problem to Argentina, who will still win eventually, but yeah, I will go for that.
1: France are the favourites still, as we reach the final eight of the World Cup.
4: That's only fair.
1: Some incredible matches so far, and we expect even more as this tournament continues.
5: And it continues on Thursday with the first of the quarterfinals, Morocco and France. Morocco will be without star forward Ismaël Sabari. He was replaced 22 minutes into Morocco's 3-0 round of 16 win over Canada on Saturday in Houston. He's had testing done and analysis over the last few days to figure out the extent of the hamstring injury. The team says it appears to have shown the strain is not too severe to keep him out of the entire competition. World Cup update brought to you by Gusto. 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SportsCenter All Night continues. 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
1: Nikola Jokic waiting till next summer to consider an extension. Evan Cohen will tell you this morning how concerned Denver fans should be. That's coming up on Unsportsmanlike. Evan Canty and Michelle, 6 to 10 Eastern, here on ESPN Radio.
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1: The Lynx win. Cheryl Reeve picking up an NBA coaching record 380th win. Arthur Ferry advances to the semifinals at Wimbledon. Qualifier, who grew up near Wimbledon, is now in the semis. Some pretty impressive pitching performances in Major League Baseball Wednesday.
2: Public address announcer Guy Junker just announced Mason Montgomery on the mound, and this crowd greeted that announcement with a cascade of boos. They're still not happy because Jared Jones was pitching a perfect game through six innings.
1: Tossed six innings of perfect baseball, 77 pitches, but as you heard, removed from the game. Sports Radio 93.7, The Fan. Braves go on to beat the Pirates 3-0. Jones, second perfect game bid of at least six innings by a Pirates pitcher this season. Paul Skeens did it back in April. Meanwhile, Blue Jays shut out the Giants 10-0. Dylan Cease went eight innings, eight plus of no-hit ball. Took the no-hitter to the ninth inning, gave up a leadoff single to Elliot Ramos. Finished with 118 pitches thrown.
3: Yeah, I think, I mean, especially with going into the break and extra rest and all that, I kept saying whatever it takes, you know. So I guess in my mind I thought maybe 130 at that point was what it was looking like.
1: He's heading towards 130, but 118 was the number when he lost the no-hitter. 11th consecutive start with at least seven strikeouts. Blue Jays do get the win, but pitchers getting pulled. Dylan Cease could have gone farther, whereas Jones was pulled after 77 pitches. The ESPN Insider Buster Olney.
4: There's no question about it. The other day when Yuri Perez, 23 years old, you know, had that opportunity, seven perfect innings for the Marlins, and I'm watching it play out, I'm like, there's no chance he's going to finish. Because in this era, they do absolutely adhere to the script, to the pitch counts, and there was no chance he was going to finish this game, with the one possible outlier being the veteran starter who's already gotten paid, right? Mm-hmm. It has a relationship with the manager, and Dylan Cease fell into that category. You know, and I think that's part of the reason why he had an opportunity to push his pitch count today, because he's gotten paid. And John Schneider, the Blue Jays manager, is going to give him that opportunity. But it's very rare in baseball now that the manager has the starch to be able to do that. You know, gone are the days when a manager can tell Johan Santana, yeah, go ahead and try to throw 130 pitches while you're completing a no-hitter.
5: Buster, is this because it's the front office's decision, or are these managers that are making these decisions?
4: Without a doubt, it's the managers who are executing the decision, but the decision's made in the front office, which is funny, because I can remember Billy Beane, of course, who he's one of the godfathers of Moneyball and in modern-day analytics. He told me a story about how his front office came to him, and I want to say this about 2007, 2008, and they were prescribing 180-inning limits for pitchers in the minor leagues. And his response was, well, what's that based on? What's the science? Why 180? Why not 178? Why not 182? He was pushing them what is it one size fits all? Because we know these guys are different. And I really think it comes down to this. You know this, if someone doesn't pitch, they're not going to get hurt.
5: Yeah.
4: And so I think that teams are sort of going to that default. You know what? 90 sounds good, so idiots like Buster won't criticize me if my guy goes down with Tommy John.
1: 77 pitches for Jared Jones on Wednesday as the Pirates wind up losing to the Braves. 77 pitches in a perfect outing through six. 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Dodgers and Rockies tied late.
6: So it'll be Merrill with a runner on second. He hits one through the right side and a base hit. Fernando rounding third. Carroll not even going to try. Just bounces it into Pavin Smith. RBI single Jackson Merrill. It is 8-1 here in the sixth inning.
1: The Padres go on to the win at home on Wednesday. Meanwhile, Dodgers a 4-3 win over the Rockies. Dodgers' 20th series win this season, tying the Brewers for most in Major League Baseball. They've won 19 series finales this season. That's the most in baseball. Rays and Yankees.
7: Cole looks back at second. And the pitch is driven in the air, deep toward right center. Over on the run is Schumann, looking up at the wall. It's off the bottom of the wall. And ricochets away for extra bases. Rounding third, scoring Fortes. Stopping a third is Diaz. At second with a double is Jonathan Aranda.
1: 620 WDAE Rays, a 3-0 shutout of the Yankees. Good news for New York. They only struck out 11 times in this game, snapping a streak of back-to-back 17 strikeout games. Yankees' 20th straight game with five runs or fewer, the team's longest streak since 1991. Nationals pulling away from the Astros.
8: Now the pitch, swing by Garcia, drive in the air to deep right center field. It's way back. It's going, going. It's gone. Goodbye. Luis Garcia Jr. has done it again.
1: Home run number 20, drove in three of the eight runs the Nationals scored. Washington an 8-2 win over the Astros. Nationals Radio Network. SportsCenter All Night, ESPN Radio. We learned on Wednesday, Justin Verlander, 21 seasons in Major League Baseball. This will be the last.
9: Verlander, one strike away from 3,500 lifetime. He throws. He struck him out swinging. Fastball on the outside at 95. A milestone achievement for Justin Verlander.
10: One of the most decorated pitchers of his generation, right-hander Justin Verlander announced that 2026 will be his final major league season.
11: 2-2 the count. The pitch to Hafner, and he waves at it. 99-mile-an-hour fastball. And Verlander has his first major league strikeout.
10: After being taken second overall by the Tigers in the 2004 draft, Verlander took home Rookie of the Year honors in 2006. He and Don Newcomb are the only players to be named the league's top rookie, MVP, and Cy Young in their careers.
12: Short toss to Cabrera, and Justin Verlander turns in a gem. An absolute gem here at Comerica Park.
10: Verlander took home his first of three Cy Young awards while still with the Tigers in 2011. That same season, he was named American League MVP, joining Clayton Kershaw and Shohei Ohtani as the only pitchers to win the award since 1993.
13: Here's a 1-2.
12: Swing and a miss. Gardner goes down. That's 14 strikeouts for Verlander. He's not getting older. He's getting better.
10: Verlander won two more Cy Youngs while with the Astros in 2019 and 2022. He's one of 11 to win the award at least three times and one of nine to win it with multiple teams.
14: And that'll do it. The Houston Astros have won the World Series, and they celebrate their second title in the last six seasons.
10: While in Houston, Verlander was part of two World Series champion teams. He has more strikeouts than any other pitcher in postseason history and ranks second in wins and innings pitched.
12: Swing and a miss, got him on a high fastball, and Justin Verlander with his 300th strikeout of the season.
10: Verlander will finish his career top 10 all-time in strikeouts in the regular season, and he's one of five pitchers with at least five seasons of 250 strikeouts.
12: And that is the ball game. A no-hitter, Justin Verlander, the third of his career. How about Justin Verlander?
1: Justin Verlander calling it a career after 21 seasons, trying to get back from his recent injuries. He's had setbacks, says he still intends to get back this season as well. The ESPN Radio ESPYs auction is back for the first time since 2020. 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Once-in-a-lifetime sports and entertainment experiences are up for bid, including a chance to announce an official NFL draft pick at the 2027 NFL Draft in Washington. A couple of passes to the sold-out Star Wars celebration honoring the 50th anniversary of Star Wars, A New Hope, and VIP access to ESPN shows like NFL Live, SportsCenter, First Take, The Rich Eisen Show, and much more. 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Tune into the 2026 ESPYs, July 15th, 8 p.m. Eastern, ABC, and the ESPN app. Right now, SportsCenter All Night, Mark Cuban accusing the Dallas Mavericks, their governor, of freezing the team's former majority owner out of business opportunities. It's making the accusation against current governor Patrick Dumont. The Dallas Morning News reporting that Cuban alleges adversarial business practices in his bid to move the team about 10 miles north of downtown to the former site of a Dallas mall. Cuban sold his majority stake in 2023, but said he had an agreement to continue running basketball operations, but that Dumont gave former GM Nico Harrison full control of the basketball side. Harrison, of course, wound up being fired in November after the slow start to the season. Where will LeBron James be this season?
13: Once again, the NBA world waiting with bated breath for LeBron James to make up his mind and cast his lot with some NBA team.
15: LeBron James wants to be in a competing environment. He wants to play meaningful basketball.
16: If he was here, I'd say this is your best chance to win. You can win here in Philadelphia.
17: This is one of the more fascinating NBA free agencies we've ever seen because LeBron's asking price is so low and his impact could be so high, which enables so many different teams to give themselves a chance.
1: So many teams in play. Bob Myers, the former Warriors exec, making an appearance Wednesday on an episode of Game Over, the podcast with Max Kellerman and Rich Paul, the CEO of Clutch Sports, who famously represents LeBron James.
16: If he was here, I'd say I honestly believe this is your best chance to win. You have to decide all the other things that are equally important because it's his life, right? He has to play. He has to face the scrutiny of his decision that'll have people say you should have done this or should have done that. They'll criticize him for whatever, which is his life. So he's been through all that. What I would just say is if it's about winning, let's talk about this team because you can win here in Philadelphia.
1: ESPN insider Brian Windhorst.
17: Bob Myers was obviously a teammate of ours at ESPN for a couple of years. I spent a lot of time with him. He's very smart. He knows that right now LeBron is not taking meetings with these teams that are pitching him. So this was Bob Myers' attempt to pitch directly to LeBron James. You know, in 2010, the meetings came in private and office building. In 2026, they come via podcast. Welcome to the modern era. And look, you don't think podcasts are important in LeBron's world? J.J. Redick did a podcast with LeBron and ended up as head coach of the Lakers. So podcasts can get things done. Bob Myers is very well aware of that. He was speaking to an audience of one, and he got his message across. I don't think any of it was anything LeBron didn't know, but Bob taking the time out was his way of trying to get LeBron to pay attention to the 76ers.
1: And when the dust settles, where is LeBron? ESPN analyst Sinead Ogwumike and Monica McNutt.
18: When I look at where LeBron would take his talents next, I'm thinking of where he's going to have the least mileage in terms of games played and experience and the most youth around him that he can help move forward. And I know folks will debate on what role he wants to have in his next stop. But I think Cleveland, I personally am a big fan of the full circle moment of it all, the storybook of it all. I think Donovan Mitchell is one of the better options in terms of superstars that are in their prime still that he could be paired with.
19: To me, this is it, the lineup here, because when I bring out my Rich Paul, you know, whiteboard.
18: Okay.
19: I put up this starting lineup and I'm like, this is plug and play. I know you like that, Wendy. For LeBron James, you have a point guard in James Harden who has completely moved, or at least he should at this point, to straight up facilitator knocking down open shots. You have Donovan Mitchell who's locked in for the long term. And when we talk about his tenure, he has been a four-time All-Star, three-time All-NBA when he's worn a Cleveland Cavaliers uniform, averaging 27 points per game. He's one of the top best players in the league. Evan Mobley, a DPOY, and Jared Allen, who people sleep on the fact that he's two-way. He was once an All-Star, but, you know, like, he's the type of guy that in the playoffs can provide a necessary oomph.
20: That works.
19: Especially in the front court. So when I look at the field and starting fives in Cleveland, and I'm LeBron James, and I love being at home, getting that home cooking, I might see, like, oh, I can just insert myself at the three. We can play small ball with me at the four. We can go super big and play with me at the three. There are options here that might actually really work.
18: I love what you did there, because the shortcoming, guys, as we've seen the last couple seasons for the Cavs, has been being able to show up in the playoffs. This year, yes, Donovan Mitchell and James Harden are able to achieve something by getting to the Eastern Conference Finals. If LeBron is healthy, and that's been an if at this point in his career, but if he's healthy, he could be the confidence that they might need.
1: And what about those offers that might be out there? ESPN insider Shams Charania.
21: And a LeBron James, Rich Paul, they're continuing to sift through the leading contenders, the different options, the different teams that have been pitching Rich Paul over the last week since LeBron James informed the Lakers that he's going to be moving on elsewhere. That includes Golden State, Cleveland, Miami, Philadelphia, Minnesota. What we do know, though, is LeBron James wants to be in a competitive competing environment. He wants to play meaningful basketball. But as far as the timeline, there is no timetable. LeBron James does not appear to be in a rush. The last couple weeks has been a lot of family, friends, and golf for LeBron James. Over the last couple weeks, he spent time in the Ohio area, in Akron. He spent time with his close friends and family. That includes Brandon Weems, his close friend, longtime childhood friend, who is now a leading executive with the Cleveland Cavaliers under president of basketball operations, Kobe Altman.
1: Cavs, Heat in the mix. There's some poetry to those potential landing spots. How do we like the potential fit in Philly? ESPN insider Brian Windhorst.
17: Well, I like LeBron's fit everywhere because I've watched him play with hundreds of teammates everywhere he's gone, all across the basketball landscape, and he's pretty much been great in all the spots. He's played in the Olympics with Allen Iverson and in the Olympics with Steph Curry. He's played center and point guard in the same game with the Lakers a couple of months ago. He can fit with any team. I'm not worried about the fit. I think what you would say is LeBron going to Philadelphia would feel awkward at first. In fact, LeBron going anywhere other than Miami or Cleveland right now would feel awkward, but that doesn't mean that it couldn't happen. But I have very little worries about fit with LeBron.
1: LeBron James in free agency with decision to make. College football back in the spotlight. SportsCenter All Night continues. It's ESPN Radio.
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1: 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Scrutiny is increasing on NIL agreements in college. The clearinghouse that those deals go through says it has rejected nearly $90 million in NIL deals since its inception a year ago, the group releasing a report on Wednesday. Meanwhile, the NCAA is sending a letter of inquiry to Cincinnati, centering on former quarterback Brendan Sorsby's time there. Sorsby, of course, ruled permanently ineligible by the NCAA this spring after admitting to placing thousands of sports bets over the past 4 years, including his two seasons with Cincinnati before transferring to Texas Tech this offseason. ESPN's Heather Dinich.
2: I think the biggest thing was just the initial shock of the fact that the NCAA could not enforce its own rule about gambling. That was a new low. And of all of the things that people disagree on throughout college athletics, it seemed to be from coast to coast, there was a universal response to that. And it was, this can't be right. But I think one of the things that came out of it, though, is what the Big Ten and the SEC have been talking about all spring at their meetings that I attended, which was, is there a way that we as conferences can find ways to create and enforce rules? Because right now, college athletics is ungovernable. Because anytime the NCAA tries to make a rule, somebody turns around and sues them.
1: As for Cincinnati, their officials declined to comment on the matter at Big 12 Media Days in Texas on Wednesday. 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This was SportsCenter, presented by Gusto. Back to baseball. Angels rout the Rangers 13-1, 12-run victory, their largest since beating the Rockies 25-1 in June of 2023, Rangers' largest loss and the most runs allowed this season. Mets a 6-2 win over the Royals. Mets have won 3 of 4 following their three-game losing streak.
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1: When you're working on a possible no-hit bid, as Dylan Cease was for Toronto in the 8th inning, you need your defense to have your back. 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
4: And the 1-0 is hit in the air out to center field, racing back. Varsho onto the warning track, makes the grab as he crashes into the wall. What a play by Dalton Varsho. And we're still going now with one out in the 8th. A big defense.

0: 2.
1: 26-year-old Alex Roden was called back up to the Twins on Tuesday. Wednesday saw his first big league action of the year. Treasure Island Baseball Network.
2: Here's the pitch. Swung on and hit high in the air. Deep right field for Roden. That ball is off the wall, and the Twins will win it on an Alan Roden double to right. The Twins walk off the Guardians. 6-5, your final score. The Twins are mobbing Roden in right center field.
0: Number one.
1: Cardinals avoid a sweep, and Alec Burleson matches the longest shot of his career. Cardinals Radio Network.
3: Here it is for Burleson.
4: A swing and a long one. Right field. That ball is long gone. Burleson, a two-run shot off a lefty, Jared Koenig. The Cardinals have extended their lead to 5-0. He hit that ball so hard it couldn't go foul.
1: 443 feet, in fact, matching the longest homer of his career. He's hit 63 of them. In his career, Cubs a 9-7 win over the Orioles, 9 combined homers, tying the most in a 9-inning game this season. All of those instances involve the Cubs. Pete Crow Armstrong hitting his 21st. Marlins a 2-0 shutout of the Mariners. Marlins have won 15 of their last 17 home games, best 17-game home streak since 2003. They went on to win the World Series. Red Sox a 5-0 shutout of the White Sox for their fifth straight win. Well, speaking of putting up zeros, that's next. SportsCenter All Night continues. It's ESPN Radio.
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0: 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Count down the days until the king picks his court.
1: There is no timetable. LeBron James does not appear to be in a rush. The last couple weeks has been a lot of family, friends, and golf for LeBron James. Over the last couple weeks, he spent time in the Ohio area, in Akron. He spent time with his close friends and family.
0: So close, yet so far.
2: The kick and the 1-2 pitch. He struck him out. 99 down the middle, and he's through 8 innings with no hits allowed.
0: Locking a fever battle of sparks in L.A.
3: Caitlin comes over. She gets it. Caitlin, right wing. Blow by. All the way for two. 25-15 fever. Under two to go in the first. It's an 8-0 run.
0: Plus, an all-time great hangs up the spikes.
4: Right when I was about to get back, something else happens, and I feel like I'm plugging holes in a boat. And all the meanwhile, you know, just kind of looking at time, the game, how the game's played now. And, like, I think the writing kind of is on the wall.
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5: 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Baseball seeing some impressive performances on Wednesday in San Francisco. Blue Jays visiting the Giants. Toronto starter Dylan Cease wasn't giving up anything.
2: The kick and the 1-2 pitch. He struck him out. 99 down the middle, and he's through 8 innings with no hits allowed. 7-0 Blue Jays onto the ninth.
5: He was dealing on the mound and getting run support as well.
2: Nobody out. The pitch to Vladimir Guerrero Jr. is hit well out to left center field. Looking back, Gilbert. That ball is gone. Line drive smash to straightaway center, and Vladimir Guerrero Jr. has hit his fifth home run of the season, a two-run shot to make it 9-0 Blue Jays.
5: Blue Jays taking a 10-0 lead to the bottom of the ninth. Last licks for the Giants. Never mind 10 runs. They were still looking for one hit.
2: Wind and the 1-1. And it's flipped out towards shallow center and down for a base hit. Off the handle, it looped into center, and Elliot Ramos breaks up the no-hitter to start the ninth inning. And now a very well-deserved applause and recognition, even by the road fans, for Dylan Cease, who was masterful today in 8-plus.
5: Sportsnet 590, the fan, Cease, 8-plus, striking out 11. 118 pitches, took the no-hitter to the ninth inning before giving up the leadoff single to Ramos. After the win, the 10-0 win for the Blue Jays. Cease spoke with Roger Sportsnet.
6: A phenomenal outing. I know you have to be disappointed. Take us through what's going on your mind when you stepped out on the mound for that ninth inning.
7: Not a whole lot, really. I was just in attack mode. Previous inning, we kind of planned out how we wanted to attack, and I just wanted to mix it up a little bit right there. I probably should have thrown a slider, but if I get that sinker a little more in, maybe it's good. I don't know. That's baseball, you know, but it's a good one.
6: It was a very, very good one. Dylan, listen, you're so humble. It seemed like you had everything working this afternoon. What about the game plan led you to the kind of success you had this afternoon?
7: I think I was just throwing strikes, really, you know, getting the ball in the zone. I feel like I commanded everything besides my changeup. So I think it was a really good mix, getting the ball where we needed to get it, and then just trusting and attacking.
6: You had a lot of first pitch strikes. I mean, you have to be pleased. And how much of a factor is that when you're just pitching the way you did this afternoon?
7: Yeah, it's the name of the game. It makes our lives way easier. You know, those outings where I only go five, it's because I'm 2-0 to everybody. So really, I just I really have tried to focus on not beating myself, you know, and I think the first step with that is getting it in the zone early.
6: You had some terrific defensive plays behind you, Dylan, in that bottom of the eighth. What's going through your mind when you saw Dalton Varsho make that grab by the wall?
7: Yeah, I mean, that's usually a couple of those happen every no-hitter. You know, Erndog made the play up the middle of the previous inning. That wasn't easy. So, you know, I try not to let myself get too carried away when I'm in like the fifth, sixth with no hitters, because it's just, you know, I mean, any little thing, it's a hit. So, you know, when you start seeing stuff like that, you're like, man, maybe it is my day-to-day. So, I don't know. How many strikeouts did I have?
6: You had 11. Thank you very much. Right. That's pretty good. You said you're happy with that. Before I let you go, you signed on with this Blue Jays organization because you felt that they would take your game to the next level. As you made your final start in the unofficial first half of the season, season. What have you thought about your first half? How would you assess your performance?
7: I think it's been good. You know, I've had a lot of really good starts, and there's a couple starts, you know, I've had a handful that I'm really not happy with. Really, those starts, like I said, where I beat myself and I throw too many balls and all that, it's extremely frustrating. So, you know, at the end of the day, I mean, I'm going to the All-Star game. There's a lot of positives, but I think as a pitcher, I'm always kind of focusing on the areas of weakness that we can improve. But it's been a great first half. I've really enjoyed it. I love Toronto, so let's just keep it going.
5: Dylan Cease and the Blue Jays getting the shutout win over the Giants. Cease with his 11th consecutive start with at least 7 strikeouts, second longest in Blue Jays history, behind 13 straight starts with at least 7 strikeouts from Roger Clemens in 1997. Toronto getting an impressive outing from their starter. Likewise, the Pirates.
8: And the pitch. Ground ball, third base. Gonzalez up with it and on to first. And perfect baseball through 6 innings for Jared Jones. 18 up, 18 down.
5: Sports Radio 93.7. The Fan, perfect through 6. We will never know how he would fare the rest of the way. Jared Jones was pulled, having thrown 77 pitches through 6 innings. His manager, Don Kelly.
9: He knew, though, you know, coming off of surgery and him going 5 ups, I mean, we actually pushed him an extra inning there. He was throwing the ball so well, and that sucks, you know, for him. And under normal circumstances, you know, perfect game, he'd continue to go coming off of surgery and everything. We just can't push him there. It's a tough one, man, and I think that we've talked about it before. Health is the most important thing. Winning the game and then personal accomplishments third, you know, and wanting guys to stay health is the number one thing with these guys, because we need Jared for the rest of the season throwing the ball like that. Trying to push him right now when he's only had 5 ups to go, it just, there's no way.
5: He was perfect through 6, does not see the 7th in a scoreless game. But the bullpen picked him up, right?
10: Barge swings and a fly ball hit well. Deep left center field. Reynolds on the run to the wall. That thing is out of here. The former Pirate comes back to Pittsburgh and launches one to the deepest part of the yard. It's 2-0 Braves as the stalemate is over.
5: 680 the Fan. Braves get that shot and wind up winning it 3-0 over the Pirates, who have their 8th shutout loss this season, tied for the 3rd most in baseball. Atlanta with the win, snapping a 3-game losing streak. They record their 5th shutout win this season. Braves, Pirates, that game didn't see a run scored until the 8th. Such was not the case between the Phillies and the Reds.
3: And the 1-1. Nelly shoots this the other way, deep to right field. Rincones turns, looks, it is gone! A 2-run blast the other way for Ellie De La Cruz, and the Reds stretch the lead to 3-0-2. And Stewart goes the other way. Another deep fly ball. Again, Rincones back, out of room and gone. Second home run of the night for Sal Stewart. And now J.J. Blade unloads. He hammers it way out of here to right. Back to back to back jacks for the Reds. Ellie, Sal, and J.J. all going out of here to right.
5: Big fourth inning for the Reds. 700 WLW. Kyle Schwarber adds his major league leading 32nd homer, but it's not good enough. Reds beat the Phillies 11-5. Sal Stewart with 2 homers. He now has 19. Second big league rookie with 2 multi-homer games this season. Reds hitting 3 consecutive in the 4th inning. 4 homers total in that inning. 5 homers for the game. They're most in the game this season. ESPN's Buster Olney.
11: The ballpark living up to its nickname, Great American Small Park, with the ball just flying out. You know, Sal Stewart, who's a National League All-Star in his rookie season, you know, hitting 2 out. His swings reminded me of when you see the Yankees, Aaron Judge, Stanton, driving the ball to right field because they know the dimensions are going to help him out and hit some home runs. So it was a home run display. I think the Phillies knew that the pitching matchup might be tough tonight with Chase Burns, National League All-Star in the mound for them. And so it was a high-scoring affair, as they like to say.
12: Buster, you mentioned Don Mattingly and the Phillies have turned things around under Mattingly. What does that future hold for him beyond this season?
11: I did a sit down with him before the game, and I had not seen him answer that question or be asked that question before tonight, because of course when he was hired, it was right after the Phillies had fired Rob Thompson. They offered the job to Alex Cora. Alex Cora says no. You know, Dave Dombrowski and Alex Cora are very tight. Dave Dombrowski, head of baseball operations for the Phillies. And they bring in Mattingly, and it was made very clear at that time he's an interim manager. Well, they basically won two-thirds of their games since that change was made. So I asked Don in their interview, hey, if the Phillies come to you and they want to talk about you remaining as manager beyond 2026, how would you feel about that? And he made no bones about it. He's like, yeah, I want to do that. And he said, it's up to Dave Dombrowski. But look, you bring in a manager in Philadelphia in a market like that, and you race toward the top of the National League East, and you're one of the big threats against the Dodgers. You do wonder if this has earned Don Mattingly at least another year. He's under contract for 2027.
5: Phillies have allowed 27 runs over their last three games. They're most over a three-game span since mid-April. Tigers, a 6-1 win over the Athletics. They are 20-12 since the start of June. Best record of the American League in that span. 7-1 of their last eight games. As for the A's, a season-long five-game losing streak. They're 1-9 in their last 10. Speaking of the Tigers and their pitching, Justin Verlander says he'll be retiring at the end of the season. He's a three-time Cy Young winner. He's got a pair of World Series rings, an MVP, should be in Cooperstown sooner rather than later. At the age of 43, he's the oldest player in baseball. He's made just one start this season before he landed on the IL back in April with inflammation in his left hip. He was scheduled to return in late June, but that was delayed after he suffered a hamstring strain during a bullpen session. This fall, he'll be calling it a career.
4: Dealing with this injury kind of, you know, it's been way more difficult than anticipated. I think last year was a season that kind of showed myself that I could be healthy. And so that was something I was really excited about coming into this season. I was like, okay, let me just put another healthy season under my belt and kind of build off the momentum from last year. And then that obviously got railroaded at the beginning of the season. And something that turned into a 2 or 3 week thing turned into a couple month long thing. And then right when I was about to get back, something else happens. And I feel like I'm plugging holes in a boat. And all the meanwhile, you know, just kind of looking at time, the game, how the game's played now, things that I have left to accomplish. And, like, I think the writing kind of was on the wall. As, you know, 300 wins, 4,000 strikeouts, those are a few years away. Two maybe really good ones. And even that's, like, the way the game's played now, I think wins are just getting so much harder and harder to come by. Then I have to really sit down and kind of analyze, like I do everything, really. Analyze what's worth it and what's not. I love this game. I've said I want to play as long as I can. At the same time, it's like, okay, obviously I think next year one of the things that come to mind is, is this going to be a hard season with the CBA up? You know, are we going to be delayed going into the season? I don't know. I certainly hope not. But everybody's saying we are, and that would just be like another hurdle to have to overcome. And along with the way the game's played now, and then I sit there and think about my family and spending time with them. And that's something that's been more and more on my mind as this season particularly has gone along. They were up here most of last month and, you know, had a great time with them. And spending more time with them kind of made me see the other side of things. And, you know, you kind of put it all together and really consider things. And I think I've been trending towards this conclusion for a little while. I think if you asked some of my teammates, I've probably started to mention things that I've never mentioned in my life. You know, I'm in a good place about it. I think, as you can tell, I've considered it quite a lot. I don't take this lightly, but I'm happy for the future, what it holds.
5: As for this season, the immediate future still intends to return, scheduled to throw a bullpen session prior to Thursday's game. He will make his 10th All-Star Game appearance next week. He was named a legend pick by Commissioner Rob Manfred on Wednesday. He mentioned his career totals in his 21 seasons, currently 266 regular season wins, strikeouts, 3,554. So 300 wins, 4,000 strikeouts, still off in the distance, as he mentioned. SportsCenter All Night, ESPN Radio, WNBA. We had a milestone Wednesday as the Lynx visited the Sun.
13: Miller lets it fly, but it does not matter. Minnesota, 22 bench points this quarter, and Cheryl Reeve officially passes Mike Tebow for 380 career regular season wins and sets the WNBA all-time record.
5: Saw it on USA Network. Lynx, an 86-80 win over the Sun, 380 career regular season wins, most by a head coach in W history.
14: I just want to win the game. It wasn't for me. I still don't think this way. I appreciate how much it meant to the players to celebrate the moment. That's not lost on me how important, you know, so many players in that locker room, you know, on the staff and, you know, just talking with Chuck, our trainer, so many people that have been on this journey with me for so long. You know, and even the new ones, like I told them, I mean, just to share it with them, it was incredibly meaningful. You know, it's a moment in time. You know, it's one of those things. But to do it with people that you really, really care about, and, you know, will give anything, you know, for the team to be successful. And I have a great appreciation for all of them.
5: Lynx getting the win over Connecticut on Wednesday. Meanwhile, a group of 11 Republican lawmakers sending a letter to WNBA Commissioner Kathy Engelbert Wednesday, saying the association needs to take accountability for multiple attacks against Indiana's Caitlin Clark. The lawmakers say they're concerned by reports that attacks against Clark may be racially motivated. Clark back on the court Wednesday against L.A.
15: Really disappointing loss for the Sparks to the Storm. Caitlin Clark with her first three-point make tonight.
5: She finished with 9 points. Fever losing to the Sparks, 106-92. L.A. outscoring the Fever 60-38 in the paint. Neka Gumake, a team-high 24 points in the win for L.A. Mersey, Ferry crosses to the semis. That's next. SportsCenter All Night continues. It's ESPN Radio.
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23: 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Quiet, please. 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
1: 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And cover your furry friends with pet health insurance as well. Wimbledon Wednesday, the last American man is bounced in the quarterfinals. Taylor Fritz bowing out in straight sets to the two seed, Alexander Zverev, who gets his third consecutive major semifinal appearance. First at Wimbledon, fifth active man to reach the semis in all four majors. His matchup in the semis, probably the best storyline of the tournament.
2: Three match points.
3: Resets to those 6-4, 7-6.
2: The wild card, 6-0. The British wild card in the semi-finals of Wimbledon. Extraordinary. Flavio Cavoli, well beaten, gracious at the net. And Arthur Ferry, who grew up so close to centre court, now seems to own it.
1: Arthur Ferry, qualifier, fifth British man to reach the Wimbledon semi-finals in the Open era. Last to do it was Andy Murray, seven times. Ferry advancing in straight sets on Wednesday, fourth men's wild card in the Open era to reach a major semi. First player ranked outside the top 100 to make a Wimbledon semifinals since Goran Ivanišević won the title in 2001. Ferry grew up a stone's throw from Wimbledon and now playing in the semis. Coverage continues on ESPN. Right now, SportsCenter All Night. How about the comeback we saw in Atlanta?
4: They score again. This is impossible to score three times in that amount of time. And I have to throw all my notes out the window.
5: Duka is still the master of orchestra of that team. What a game. You can never count them out.
6: What a performance from the defending champions in the end.
7: Somehow keeps rolling back the clock.
5: How could I have been so wrong?
4: It was unbelievable to me what it looked like.
5: But Messi is still at the top of the top.
1: Tom Brady taking to social media. Quote, yeah, so that might top 28. 8-3. Messi in Argentina with that improbable comeback, staying alive in the World Cup this week. And now we are down to 8. Quarterfinal action getting underway Thursday. France and Morocco first up. ESPN analyst Frank LaBeouf, Shaka Hislop, Julian Lawrence.
8: Two Frenchmen on the panel. Let's start with France against Morocco then. How scared are you?
5: I'm not scared, but I have respect for Moroccan team. I think they're much better than 4 years ago when they played the semi-final. Overall, I think France are better,
8: right?
5: But you have to be at 100%. Otherwise, you can be very, very surprised.
8: Jules?
9: Yeah, it's that French front four. Incredible attacking flair, attacking talent. Olise, Dembele, probably doing this game, I think, and Mbappe up front in the form of their lives together. So I think it'd be very difficult for Morocco to contain them. As simple as that, and I see France scoring more goals than Morocco, you know?
8: What about England against Norway, Shaq? That's harder to call, isn't it?
10: It sure is, Dad. Listen, I think Norway have surprised everybody in this tournament. We know they had the pieces, but we wanted to see them put it together. They did that in Nyland in goal and Erling Haaland up at the other end. They can keep them out, and we know Erling Haaland can certainly score them. They are not to be taken at all lightly. England get here by virtue of what I feel has been their best performance away in Mexico, a game that they had every reason to lose, yet they ground out a performance that and showed a character that I'm not sure I've seen an England team do before. I make England's favourite for this, but again, it is not going
8: to be. So England are your pick?
10: Against Norway, yes.
8: Okay, good. I'm just checking.
10: That's what I just finished up saying.
8: Well, you said they were favourites,
11: but that doesn't necessarily mean
10: that's my pick, Dan, yes.
8: Right, okay.
9: England, for me, I know the pressure would be on England because for Norway now, quarterfinals was probably the objective at the start of the tournament. They've got nothing to lose really anymore, but I think England are better.

0: overall in every line, pretty much. Even up front, I still think Kane is better than Haaland. And I just think that this England team now, especially after the epic win against Mexico, will have the edge.
1: In the other semi-finals, in other quarter-finals, I think it's fair to say that Argentina are the favourites along with Spain. Out of those two games, which is the most likely to see an upset?
2: I go for that Argentina-Switzerland. I don't see Spain having trouble that much against Belgium, with all due respect to the to Belgium, because Spain are, for me, the favourites, well, one of the favourites of the World Cup. Argentina, it can be an upset. I think the Swiss can trouble them, and they didn't show consistency that I was talking about the Viking. So I go for Switzerland in that game.
3: I agree. I do think both Spain and Argentina go through, but I think if there's an upset to come from one of those, it's Argentina-Switzerland. Argentina haven't been tested, certainly not in this way. I'm not at all convinced by Belgium on the other side of that question.
0: Yeah, I agree with Spain. We're going to beat Belgium, and I think Switzerland will give some problem to Argentina, who will still win eventually, but yeah, I will go for that.
1: France are the favourites still, as we reach the final eight of the World Cup. We
2: That's only fair.
1: Some incredible matches so far, and we expect even more as this tournament continues.
4: And it continues on Thursday with the first of the quarterfinals, Morocco and France. Morocco will be without star forward Ismaël Sabari. He was replaced 22 minutes into Morocco's 3-0 round of 16 win over Canada on Saturday in Houston. He's had testing done and analysis over the last few days to figure out the extent of the hamstring injury. The team says it appears to have shown the strain is not too severe to keep him out of the entire competition. World Cup update brought to you by Gusto. 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Well, straight ahead, what is the future for LeBron? SportsCenter All Night continues. It's ESPN Radio.
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7: A walk-off homer in the bottom of the 14th inning. 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
7: 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Out of here. Mookie Betts. 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
7: 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Repeat champions for the first time in baseball in 25 years. The Dodgers are World Series.
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1: Nikola Jokic waiting till next summer to consider an extension. Evan Cohen will tell you this morning how concerned Denver fans should be. That's coming up on Unsportsmanlike. 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
1: The Lynx win. Cheryl Reeve picking up an NBA coaching record 380th win. Arthur Ferry advances to the semifinals at Wimbledon. Qualifier, who grew up near Wimbledon, is now in the semis. Some pretty impressive pitching performances in Major League Baseball Wednesday.
2: Public address announcer Guy Junker just announced Mason Montgomery on the mound, and this crowd greeted that announcement with a cascade of boos. They're still not happy because Jared Jones was pitching a perfect game through six innings.
1: Tossed six innings of perfect baseball, 77 pitches, but as you heard, removed from the game. Sports Radio 93.7, The Fan. Braves go on to beat the Pirates 3-0. Jones, second perfect game bid of at least six innings by a Pirates pitcher this season. Paul Skeens did it back in April. Meanwhile, Blue Jays shut out the Giants 10-0. Dylan Cease went eight innings, eight plus of no-hit ball. Took the no-hitter to the ninth inning, gave up a leadoff single to Elia Ramos. Finished with 118 pitches thrown.
3: Yeah, I think, I mean, especially with going into the break and extra rest and all that, I kept saying whatever it takes, you know. So I guess in my mind I thought maybe 130 at that point was what it was looking like.
1: He's heading towards 130, but 118 was the number when he lost the no-hitter. 11th consecutive start with at least seven strikeouts. Blue Jays do get the win, but pitchers getting pulled. Dylan Cease could have gone farther, whereas Jones was pulled after 77 pitches. The ESPN insider Buster Olney.
4: There's no question about it. The other day when Yuri Perez, 23 years old, you know, had that opportunity, seven perfect innings for the Marlins, and I'm watching it play out, I'm like, there's no chance he's going to finish. Because in this era, they do absolutely adhere to the script, to the pitch counts, and there was no chance he was going to finish this game, with the one possible outlier being the veteran starter who's already gotten paid. Right? Mm-hmm. It has a relationship with the manager, and Dylan Cease fell into that category. You know, and I think that's part of the reason why he had an opportunity to push his pitch count today, because he's gotten paid. And John Schneider, the Blue Jays manager, is going to give him that opportunity. But it's very rare in baseball now that the manager has the starch to be able to do that. You know, gone are the days when a manager can tell Johan Santana, yeah, go ahead and try to throw 130 pitches while you're completing a no-hitter.
5: Buster, is this because it's the front office's decision, or are these managers that are making these decisions?
4: Without a doubt, it's the managers who are executing the decision, but the decision's made in the front office, which is funny, because I can remember Billy Beane, of course, who he's one of the godfathers of Moneyball and in modern-day analytics. He told me a story about how his front office came to him, and I want to say this about 2007, 2008, and they were prescribing 180-inning limits for pitchers in the minor leagues, and his response was, well, what's that based on? What's the science? Why 180? Why not 178? Why not 182? He was pushing them what is it one size fits all? Because we know these guys are different, and I really think it comes down to this. You know this, if someone doesn't pitch, they're not going to get hurt.
5: Yeah.
4: And so I think that teams are sort of going to that default. You know what?

0: Andy sounds good, so idiots like Buster won't criticize me if my guy goes down with Tommy John.
1: Speaking of strong outings, Padres starter Michael King with his fifth start of the season with at least six innings and either one or zero runs allowed. Padres beat the Diamondbacks 10-4, the 10 runs being a season high. Dodgers, Rockies, much closer. 3-3 game in the eighth.
2: The 3-2 pitch. That swings, base hit, center field. Edmund scores. Dodgers take the lead. For Mookie Betts, that is the 32nd go-ahead run batted in the eighth inning or later.
1: First go-ahead hit in the seventh inning or later this season, though. That go-ahead hit capping a nine-pitch at-bat, AM 570 LA Sports. Dodgers, a 4-3 win over the Rockies. Dodgers taking two of three. Rockies haven't won a series at Dodger Stadium in 5 years, since August of 2021. Dodgers with their 20th series win this season. Yankees have been struggling of late.
2: Cole looks back at second. Now the pitch is driven in the air, deep toward right center. Over on the right is Schumann, looking up at the wall. It's off the bottom of the wall and ricochets away for extra bases. Rounding third, scoring Fortes. Stopping a third is Diaz. At second with a double is Jonathan Aranda.
1: 620 WDAE Rays, a 3-0 shutout of the Yankees. Good news for New York. They only struck out 11 times in this game, snapping a streak of back-to-back 17 strikeout games. Yankees' 20th straight game with five runs or fewer, the team's longest streak since 1991. Nationals pulling away from the Astros.
3: Now the pitch, swing by Garcia, drive in the air to deep right center field. It's way back. It's going. It's gone. Goodbye. Luis Garcia Jr. has done it again. Unbelievable.
1: Home run number 20 drove in three of the eight runs the Nationals scored. Washington an 8-2 win over the Astros. Nationals Radio Network. Sports Center all night, ESPN Radio. We learned on Wednesday, Justin Verlander, 21 seasons in Major League Baseball. This will be the last.
4: Verlander, one strike away from 3,500 lifetime. He throws. He struck him out swinging. Fastball on the outside at 95. A milestone achievement for Justin Verlander.
5: One of the most decorated pitchers of his generation, right-hander Justin Verlander announced that 2026 will be his final Major League season.
6: 2-2 the count, the pitch to Hafner, and he waves at it, 99-mile-an-hour fastball. And Verlander has his first Major League strikeout.
5: After being taken second overall by the Tigers in the 2004 draft, Verlander took home Rookie of the Year honors in 2006. He and Don Newcomb are the only players to be named the league's top rookie, MVP, and Cy Young in their careers.
7: Short toss to Cabrera, and Justin Verlander turns in a gem. An absolute gem here at Comerica Park.
5: Verlander took home his first of three Cy Young Awards while still with the Tigers in 2011. That same season, he was named American League MVP, joining Clayton Kershaw and Shohei Ohtani as the only pitchers to win the award since 1993.
8: Here's a 1-2.
7: Swing and a miss. Gardner goes down. That's 14 strikeouts for Verlander. He's not getting older. He's getting better.
5: Verlander won two more Cy Youngs while with the Astros in 2019 and 2022. He's one of 11 to win the award at least three times and one of nine to win it with multiple teams.
9: And that'll do it. The Houston Astros have won the World Series. And they celebrate their second title in the last six seasons.
5: While in Houston, Verlander was part of two World Series champion teams. He has more strikeouts than any other pitcher in postseason history and ranks second in wins and innings pitched.
7: Swing and a miss, got him on a high fastball. And Justin Verlander with his 300th strikeout of the season.
5: Verlander will finish his career top 10 all-time in strikeouts in the regular season. And he's one of five pitchers with at least five seasons of 250 strikeouts.
7: And that is the ball game. A no-hitter, Justin Verlander, the third of his career. How about Justin Verlander?
1: Justin Verlander calling it a career after 21 seasons, trying to get back from his recent injuries. He's had setbacks, as he still intends to get back this season as well. The ESPN Radio ESPYs auction is back for the first time since 2020. 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Once-in-a-lifetime sports and entertainment experiences are up for bid, including a chance to announce an official NFL draft pick at the 2027 NFL Draft in Washington. A couple of passes to the sold-out Star Wars celebration honoring the 50th anniversary of Star Wars, A New Hope, and VIP access to ESPN shows like NFL Live, SportsCenter, First Take, The Rich Eisen Show, and much more. 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Tune into the 2026 ESPYs. July 15th, 8 p.m. Eastern, ABC, and the ESPN app. Right now, SportsCenter all night, Mark Cuban accusing the Dallas Mavericks, their governor, of freezing the team's former majority owner out of business opportunities. It's making the accusation against current governor Patrick Dumont. The Dallas Morning News reporting that Cuban alleges adversarial business practices in his bid to move the team about 10 miles north of downtown to the former site of a Dallas mall. Cuban sold his majority stake in 2023, but said he had an agreement to continue running basketball operations, but that Dumont gave former GM Nico Harrison full control of the basketball side. Harrison, of course, wound up being fired in November after the slow start to the season. Where will LeBron James be this season?
8: Once again, the NBA world waiting with bated breath for LeBron James to make up his mind and cast his lot with some NBA team.
10: LeBron James wants to be in a competing environment. He wants to play meaningful basketball.
11: If he was here, I'd say this is your best chance to win. You can win here in Philadelphia.
12: This is one of the more fascinating NBA free agencies we've ever seen because LeBron's asking price is so low and his impact could be so high, which enables so many different teams to give themselves a chance.
1: So many teams in play. Bob Myers, the former Warriors exec, making an appearance Wednesday on an episode of Game Over, the podcast with Max Kellerman and Rich Paul, the CEO of Clutch Sports, who famously represents LeBron James.
11: If he was here, I'd say I honestly believe this is your best chance to win. You have to decide all the other things that are equally important because it's his life, right? He has to play. He has to face the scrutiny of his decision that'll have people say you should have done this or should have done that. They'll criticize him for whatever, which is his life. So he's been through all that. What I would just say is if it's about winning, let's talk about this team because you can win here in Philadelphia.
1: ESPN insider Brian Windhorst.
12: Bob Myers was obviously a teammate of ours at ESPN for a couple of years. I spent a lot of time with him. He's very smart. He knows that right now LeBron is not taking meetings with these teams that are pitching him. So this was Bob Myers' attempt to pitch directly to LeBron James. You know, in 2010, the meetings came in private and office building. In 2026, they come via podcast. Welcome to the modern era. And look, you don't think podcasts are important in LeBron's world? J.J. Redick did a podcast with LeBron and ended up as head coach of the Lakers. So podcasts can get things done. Bob Myers is very well aware of that. He was speaking to an audience of one, and he got his message across. I don't think any of it was anything LeBron didn't know, but Bob taking the time out was his way of trying to get LeBron to pay attention to the 76ers.
1: And when the dust settles, where is LeBron? ESPN analyst Sinead Ogwumike and Monica McNutt.
13: When I look at where LeBron would take his talents next, I'm thinking of where he's going to have the least mileage in terms of games played and experience and the most youth around him that he can help move forward. And I know folks will debate on what role he wants to have in his next stop. But I think Cleveland, I personally am a big fan of the full circle moment of it all, the storybook of it all. I think Donovan Mitchell is one of the better options in terms of superstars that are in their prime still that he could be paired with.
14: To me, this is it, the lineup here, because when I bring out my Rich Paul, you know, white board.
13: Okay.
14: I put up this starting lineup and I'm like, this is plug and play. I know you like that, Wendy. For LeBron James, you have a point guard in James Harden who has completely moved, or at least he should at this point, to straight up facilitator knocking down open shots. You have Donovan Mitchell who's locked in for the long term. And when we talk about his tenure, he has been a four-time All-Star, three-time All-NBA when he's worn a Cleveland Cavaliers uniform, averaging 27 points per game. He's one of the top best players in the league. Evan Mobley, a DPOY, and Jared Allen, who people sleep on the fact that he's two-way. He was once an all-star, but, you know, like, he's the type of guy that in the playoffs can provide an, you know, I was going to say an oomph, can provide a necessary oomph.
15: That works.
14: Especially in the front court. So when I look at the field and starting fives in Cleveland, and I'm LeBron James, and I love being at home, getting that home cooking, I might see, like, oh, I can just insert myself at the three. We can play small ball with me at the four. We can go super big and play with me at the three. There are options here that might actually really work.
13: I love what you did there, because the shortcoming, guys, as we've seen the last couple seasons for the Cavs, has been being able to show up in the playoffs. This year, yes, Donovan Mitchell and James Harden are able to achieve something by getting to the Eastern Conference Finals. If LeBron is healthy, and that's been an if at this point in his career, but if he's healthy, he could be the confidence that they might need.
1: And what about those offers that might be out there? ESPN insider Shams Charania.
16: And a LeBron James, Rich Paul, they're continuing to sift through the leading contenders, the different options, the different teams that have been pitching Rich Paul over the last week since LeBron James informed the Lakers that he's going to be moving on elsewhere. That includes Golden State, Cleveland, Miami, Philadelphia, Minnesota. What we do know, though, is LeBron James wants to be in a competing environment. He wants to play meaningful basketball. But as far as the timeline, there is no timetable. LeBron James does not appear to be in a rush. The last couple weeks has been a lot of family, friends, and golf for LeBron James. Over the last couple weeks, he spent time in the Ohio area, in Akron. He spent time with his close friends and family. That includes Brandon Weems, his close friend, longtime childhood friend, who is now a leading executive with the Cleveland Cavaliers under president of basketball operations, Kobe Altman.
1: Cavs heat in the mix. There's some poetry to those potential landing spots. How do we like the potential fit in Philly? ESPN insider Brian Windhorst.
12: Well, I like LeBron's fit everywhere because I've watched him play with hundreds of teammates everywhere he's gone, all across the basketball landscape, and he's pretty much been great in all the spots. He's played in the Olympics with Allen Iverson and in the Olympics with Steph Curry. He's played center and point guard in the same game with the Lakers a couple of months ago. He can fit with any team. I'm not worried about the fit. I think what you would say is LeBron going to Philadelphia would feel awkward at first. In fact, LeBron going anywhere other than Miami or Cleveland right now would feel awkward, but that doesn't mean that it couldn't happen. But I have very little worries about fit with LeBron.
1: LeBron James in free agency with decision to make. College football back in the spotlight. SportsCenter All Night continues. It's ESPN Radio.
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4: Hey, it's Evan Cohen. Coming up Thursday, Nikola Jokic has opted to wait until next summer to sign an extension with the Nuggets. I'll tell you how concerned Denver fans should be about that. 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
1: 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Scrutiny is increasing on NIL agreements in college. The clearinghouse that those deals go through says it has rejected nearly $90 million in NIL deals since its inception a year ago, the group releasing a report on Wednesday. Meanwhile, the NCAA is sending a letter of inquiry to Cincinnati, centering on former quarterback Brendan Sorsby's time there. Sorsby, of course, ruled permanently ineligible by the NCAA this spring after admitting to placing thousands of sports bets over the past 4 years, including his two seasons with Cincinnati before transferring to Texas Tech this offseason. ESPN's Heather Dinich.
2: I think the biggest thing was just the initial shock of the fact that the NCAA could not enforce its own rule about gambling. That was a new low. And of all of the things that people disagree on throughout college athletics, it seemed to be from coast to coast, there was a universal response to that. And it was, this can't be right. But I think one of the things that came out of it, though, is what the Big Ten and the SEC have been talking about all spring at their meetings that I attended, which was, is there a way that we as conferences can find ways to create and enforce rules? Because right now, college athletics is ungovernable. Because anytime the NCAA tries to make a rule, somebody turns around and sues them.
1: As for Cincinnati, their officials declined to comment on the matter at Big 12 Media Days in Texas on Wednesday. 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This was SportsCenter, presented by Gusto. Back to baseball. Angels route the Rangers 13-1, 12-run victory, their largest since beating the Rockies 25-1 in June of 2023. Rangers' largest loss and the most runs allowed this season. Mets a 6-2 win over the Royals. Mets have won 3 of 4 following their 3-game losing streak.
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0: Number 5.
1: When you're working on a possible no-hit bid, as Dylan Cease was for Toronto in the 8th inning, you need your defense to have your back. 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
4: And the 1-0. He's hit in the air out to center field, racing back. Varsho onto the warning track, makes the grab as he crashes into the wall. What a play by Dalton Varsho. And we're still going now with one out in the 8th. A big defensive play from the Blue Jays center fielder.
0: Number 4.
1: Braves were on the wrong side of a perfect game bid until they broke that up in the 7th. Then took control of the game in the 8th. 680 The Fan.
5: Bart swings at a fly ball in well. Deep left center field. Reynolds on the run. To the wall. That thing is out of here. The former Pirate comes back to Pittsburgh and launches one to the deepest part of the yard. It's 2-0 Braves as the stalemate is over.
0: Number 3.
1: The team that leads all of baseball in runs scored? That would be Washington. Nationals Radio Network.
6: Now the pitch, swing by Garcia, drive in the air to deep right center field. It's way back. It's gone.

0: walk off the Guardians. 6-5, your final score. The Twins are mobbing Roden in right center field.
1: Number one.
2: Cardinals avoid a sweep, and Alec Burleson matches the longest shot of his career. 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
3: Here it is for Burleson.
4: A swing and a long one. Right field. That ball is long gone. Burleson, a two-run shot off a lefty. Jared Koenig. The Cardinals have extended their lead to 5-0. He hit that ball so hard it couldn't go foul.
2: 443 feet, in fact, matching the longest homer of his career. He's hit 63 of them in his career. Cubs, a 9-7 win over the Orioles. 9 combined homers, tying the most in a 9-inning game this season. All of those instances involve the Cubs. Pete Crow Armstrong hitting his 21st. Marlins, a 2-0 shutout of the Mariners. Marlins have won 15 of their last 17 home games. Best 17-game home streak since 2003. They went on to win the World Series. Red Sox, a 5-0 shutout of the White Sox for their 5th straight win. Well, speaking of putting up zeros, that's next. SportsCenter All Night continues. It's ESPN Radio.
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4: Hammer to left field. 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
4: Judge back, back some more. Leaping and he caught it. Out of here. Mookie Betts. Shohei.
1: Until a champion is crowned at the World Series.
4: 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Repeat champions for the first time in baseball in 25 years. 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

0: podcast, we talk about the NBA, which we're doing. Joining me from Salt Lake City, Utah, where he's covering the Salt Lake Summer League, which is the Darren Peterson Show, is Ben McMahon.
1: Howdy, partners. Hey, listen, also the Kingston Fleming Show, Cam Boozer Show, Dave Morrow Show, you know, the Atlanta Hawks in town.
0: How hanging about out. Zuby Ejiofor, the Atlanta Hawks, with a 19-15 game?
1: How about it?
0: What a great job drafting him at number 23 from the Atlanta Hawks. Speaking of the Atlanta Hawks.
1: Oh.
0: What do we have here from... We can't say where he is because he is now an official member of a team and all information is secret. We would like to welcome from the Atlanta Hawks, Tim Bontemps.
2: Hello, everybody. It's nice to be back.
0: I believe, Mr. Bontemps, you have some explaining to do. Where have you been? It's been the draft and free agency. My God, this is... where have you been?
2: I've been on garden leave. It's been quite a thing. I've just been sitting back. I've been watching the tweets from Ben McMahon about all the crazy goings on. I've been listening to all the pods. It's been great work. Just been relaxing. It's been fun.
0: I believe you have some news that you are announcing here on this lovely morning.
1: You got some explaining to do. What are you dumping us? What's going on here? You got all this swag on, all this gear? Is that free gear?
2: I don't know if I'm dumping you is the right word, but I am unfortunately not going to be on the pod anymore, which people figured out over the last couple of weeks because I am joining the Atlanta Hawks. So
1: what in the world? Okay, well, first, this is awful.
0: We have something we must do here, Jackson.
3: Fans, here are the winners and losers from the seismic Bontemps decision to move into an NBA front office. First, winners. The other 29 NBA teams will no longer have to fear the dreaded phrase, "What were they thinking?" for almost every transaction they made. Second, another winner, Brian Windhorst, who no longer will hear the cackly, "No, that's not exactly the way it happened," whenever he recalls a story. And finally, the biggest losers, loyal pod listeners, and poor band McMahon, because we may never hear the word jackass be used on the pod again. Good luck, Bontemps.
1: Mike Wolchewski.
0: That's our man.
2: One of the truly coolest things about the last couple of years is becoming friends with Mike Wolchewski and having him come up to me at a game at the Garden and say, "Hey, just want to introduce myself. I'm Mike Wolchewski. I'm a huge fan of the podcast." I was like, "Mike, you are a legend. You don't need to introduce yourself." As you guys have all figured out, he's a wonderful guy. And that was very cool. So thank you, Mike.
1: So do you want to explain to the folks like what exactly you'll be doing with the Hawks, or at least give your like company man?
2: You're the one who wrote the news story, so I haven't read it yet. What do you say?
1: I'm assigned it. Strategic advisor, big basketball brain Bontemps. The strategic advisor.
2: That is my title. Will be a strategic advisor to Monty Sala, who... Between he and the wrestler family, I'm very appreciative of him giving me a chance to try something new.
1: Oh, a little brown nosing. I like that. Kiss up to the billionaire, something you and Wendy have always been good at. listen, I have an announcement to make. I am still Team ESPN. Don't you worry. However, I haven't cleared this with our bosses yet, but I did land a consulting gig with the Atlanta Hawks. So Bontemps and I are still teammates. I'm out here. I'm schmoozing around as you do at Summer League, and I'm chatting up Ansi. I'm chatting up Quinn Snyder. And, you know, I did inform him that nobody in the world is better at telling Bontemps to shut the bleep up than me. And so I am, there's the USWB. Well, I am the SUBC. Shut up, Bontemps consultant.
2: Oh, there you go.
1: Fly me down on a case-by-case basis when Bontemps is getting to be the most annoying. Fly me down, put me up, pay me good money to come in there and say, "Bontemps, shut the hell up." So this has worked out well for me as well.
2: There you go.
0: But real talk here, it's all fun and games, but real talk, congratulations, Tim. You know, obviously, the people who interact with us or read your have read your stuff over the decades. I guess you're getting old. Sorry.
2: We're all getting old. We've been doing this a long time.
0: They know what insight that you bring or don't bring. But I think one of the things is over the years, behind the scenes, you know, Bontemps has really gained a lot of trust within the NBA. You know, seriously, I'm being serious. And I remember I was at the lottery, which is what, in mid-May, and I was having breakfast with our boss at ESPN, Dane Beavers, and I was saying, you know, there could come a day when we lose Bontemps to the NBA because there are a number of people who I've talked to. Like, I, believe it or not, McMahon, I mean, I was floored when I when it's happened, but there have been times where I will talk to league executives and they'll be like, Bontemps this and Bontemps that, in a good way, like where they are like very impressed with him. And
2: very rare,
0: not for conversations on the pod, but for conversations that happen privately. And so, believe it or not, I believed for a while that we were going to lose Tim at some point to an NBA team. I did not know.
2: Another discovery.
0: Yes. Yeah,
1: exactly.
0: Mark it on the board. Mark it on the board. And I told my boss, I was like, you know, hey, we may lose him at some point. And I think my boss could not believe it. And then when this developed over the last few weeks, he was like, wow, I couldn't believe it. But in all reality, you know, you may think I'm joking, you may think I'm wrong, but if it wasn't the Hawks, it was going to be somebody else.
1: There were rumors about him coming to the Mavericks at one point. I actually called Bontemps. I said, hey, we're going to be neighbors.
0: But Tim, this is something that you've been interested in doing for a while, right?
2: Yeah, I mean, it's something I've thought about for a while, but, you know, I never knew if I'd have a chance to do it or if the right thing would come along. And, you know, I'm very appreciative of Auntie to give me a chance to try to help a little bit. And it's an awesome organization. Got a lot of longtime friends there. You know, it's a really cool opportunity. You know, I wasn't going to leave. I had a dream job at ESPN doing this pod with you guys. I certainly wasn't trying to go anywhere. I was only going to leave if it was a really awesome thing that came up. And, you know, I got very fortunate that this is a very cool thing. And so we're going to move to Atlanta and change a lot of stuff up and have some more space for the cinder block to run around and try to help the Hawks win a couple of games.
1: Listen, I've told you this. You got to scout out high school football programs as your house, honey. You got to get them in a good one. The kid's got right tackle
2: potential. Yes, that was the first thing McMahon said to me was, I have to look for high school football programs for the cinder block, who is 14 months old this week. I said, probably got a little bit of time to do
1: the
2: that.
1: The good ones.
0: Well, you got to cut. Hey, listen, you're going to be in the South.
1: Yeah, the best high school football programs, it really starts the peewee level. It flows up. So I'm just telling you, get them in the program early. Now, I just got to be honest with you. There's the worst part about this. Honestly, the worst part about it is not losing Bontemps. The worst part about it is this. Bontemps always thought that he had the biggest basketball brain on this podcast. And damn it, Wendy, this kind of, he can look at this and say it proves him right. Big old Bontemps basketball brain. That he's getting paid massive money now. Somebody just to tap that brain. So I hate to admit it, but damn it, he has one on us. He can always hold over our heads. Now I've got this vision. You know, it's like near the trade deadline or whatever, and there's like a you know, very serious strategic meeting, and you know, Auntie's chiming in and Quinn's chiming in, and then Bontemps
2: is chiming in. The guy in charge is chiming in.
1: Yeah, Auntie's leading in, and Quinn's chiming in, and Bontemps thwarts it, you know, mid-sense. What are we doing here? This is a gong show. We don't need to be focused on this. This is what we need to be focused on.
2: I don't think it would quite go like that.
0: We're not trading for that bozo. We're going to trade for that bozo over there. Here's my advice.
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1: This podcast is easily the thing I'm most proud of in my entire career, and it's been awesome to see what we've been able to grow it into and the number of people that have come up to all of us at various games and obviously at the live shows and all these different things, and how much it's meant to people. It's been very cool. And the thing that I have always found funny about the online discourse about the pod in particular, which, as you guys know, my wife likes to send me all the negative things that people say about me on the internet just to make sure that I don't ever feel good about myself. The idea that we don't get along in some form or fashion has always been very funny, given the three of us talk pretty much all day, every day, and our families are all friends and our wives are all friends. So the thing I'm saddest about is leaving this and leaving you guys and leaving Jackson, but you guys will all be quite fine, probably in the long run better off, and I'll be a very loyal listener and excited to see where things go as you guys continue to grow this thing. But it's been awesome to be a part of it, and I will I'll still be part of it as a listener and watch and see what you guys do.
2: Something tells me he's going to be a loyal commenter as well. We got to shut down these group chats, McMahon.
3: He'll let us know what he's thinking. He just can't interrupt in real time, but he'll let us know.
1: No, well, that's part of the fun. We'll still be talking. We'll still be talking all the time. But the pod's been through, I mean, hell, since in the time we've done the podcast, I mean, band has gotten married again. Brian and I both have kids. Jackson's going to get married, now engaged.
2: Yeah, we'll see you at Jackson's wedding. That's the next time we'll see you.
1: Yeah, you won't see me at all before then, I'm sure.
2: Yeah.
3: He'll be lurking in the shadows at Hawks games. We'll have to,
1: we'll
3: be hiding in crannies.
2: Yes. All right, well, before we get back to real business here, talking about the NBA, because we're in flagrant violation of a core of the podcast here.
1: I mean, we're talking about the NBA, kind of.
3: Yeah, Fontaine's is the NBA now, baby.
2: Yeah.
3: Let's relax with the NBA now.
1: Yeah, let's relax with that.
2: All right, Bontemps, watch this.
1: Wow.
2: Hello and welcome to the Hoop Collective Podcast. 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We talk about the NBA.
1: This is
2: talk
1: quite
2: about
1: a
2: the NBA.
1: Smash
2: talk
1: cut.
2: About the NBA. Joining us from New York City is Tim Bontemps.
4: Hello, everybody.
2: Say hello from New York City to Tim Bontemps. Tim Bontemps, native New Yorker. New York native. I can call you New York native.
4: Yeah.
2: From New York City, Tim Bontemps.
5: Howdy, partners. This is prime time for Bontemps. You know, he's got to be in studio in the spotlight. The old USWB's time to shine, baby.
2: The wet blanket, midseason form.
1: That's who he is.
2: And I like Mike a lot, but I still say it was somewhat ridiculous.
3: You see me now? Sorry.
4: Yes. Like a Verizon commercial. Do you hear me now? Big man just disappeared and was a black screen, which is
2: and I hope they don't edit it out. I want it to stay in. I just want the record.
4: Well, of course it's not going to get edited out. Come on.
6: You know, it's Gabe Vinson and Mo Gay, and we got to zoom in on McMahon's face. There we go.
3: This thing confuses the hell out of me.
6: Well, most things do.
7: What a good looking guy.
6: And McMahon is, once again, not going to understand what the hell is happening with technology.
7: Heavens to Betsy.
3: It's the same. It's subjective to people who understand.
1: We got the camera moving.
2: Huh? What? You know how Shay wanted like the defining quote for Shay is he says, "I'm consistent."
1: Oh, this is great.
2: In everything that I do, it's like an ethos. It's like a personal mission, and it's so true. Bontemps, you can always count on him to be Bontemps.
3: That's not a compliment.
2: That's very cool. Always better dressed than all of you guys.
3: Always. I gotta tell you, I'm proud of a lot of the work I've done in my career, but nothing more so than coining the USWB. You're in soaked wet blanket.
2: You know, somebody came up to me at the live show in New York and said, "Hey, I just want to thank you guys. You introduced me to ChatGPT. The first time I ever used ChatGPT was to ask it what USWB meant." And I said, "Didn't know." God. urine-soaked wet blanket? And he goes, yes, it did. No.
3: That's me introducing people to technology.
1: There you go. Yes, you and McGute, you are synonymous with technology, buddy. There's no question about that.
2: All right, Tim Bontemps, signing off.
3: Appreciate you.
2: Go find some players to sign and draft and trade for.
1: Okay, I'll see what I can do.
2: All right, now we got that piece of business out of the way, McMahon. We can get down to real talk here.
3: Now that we've got the most important transaction of the NBA offseason out of the way.
2: I think it's only appropriate we follow up here with Cavs Corner.
3: Of course.
2: So,
3: really rub it in that he doesn't get to do this anymore.
2: No kidding. I wonder, what do you think his report to the Hawks is about Donovan Mitchell signing a 4-year, $270 million contract extension with the Cavs on the first day he's eligible on Tuesday?
3: Oh, this is a gong show. look, it's a tough spot for the Cavs, honestly, because Donovan Mitchell's the face of your franchise. He's an all-NBA player. Like, you know, in one sense, him committing to for 4 years is a major win. But we just saw how rough the market was for Jaylen Brown, in large part because of how much salary he made. And, you know, I'm looking for one of the quotes that a GM gave me. The analytics are more friendly to Donovan. He's not as good a defensive player, but one of the GMs basically said, like, in terms of this kind of money, you've got to be a generational talent. And this guy didn't think Jaylen Brown was close to that, but he essentially said, when you get into like the $70 million range, which is obviously where this is, there might only be a couple of players in the league that are worth that kind of money. And so there is some major risk involved here, especially when you've got Evan Mobley making 50 plus a year.
2: Right. So this is the Cavs are viewing this as a huge triumph, and for a couple of different reasons. Number one, I'm not saying that the Utah Jazz 100% believed this, but when they structured the trade, when they made the deal, which was, I think, 5 years ago now, they backloaded the picks that they pushed the picks out. They could get the farthest out. I think the farthest one out is 2029 unprotected pick. Mm-hmm. And there were swaps in there too. And I think the purpose was, is that the Jazz, I'm not saying I'm not projecting like I know what the Jazz are thinking, but when the Jazz traded him, they were like, he may not be there in 29. Mm-hmm. Or 27-29, because they weren't sure he would want to stay in Utah. It was part of the impetus for trading him. And so for the Cavs to...
3: they knew he didn't want to stay in Utah.
2: Well,
3: yeah.
2: I mean, their actions said that they didn't think he was going to stay. So the fact that Donovan has now signed two extensions and basically cementing that the Cavs' investment in the draft assets are, he's been all NBA 2 years in a row, first team last year, second team this year. They're signing, I believe, the second best player in franchise history to a contract extension that will carry him through his prime. That is an absolute victory for them. It is going to be a lot of money by the fourth year of it, when he's, I think, 33 or 34. Yeah. It's going to be $75
3: million. 75.5 if we're counting.
2: So, but then there's the other side of it, which is getting him to do it this summer was not something they 100% expected. Now, Donovan never said anything except for he never even gave a syllable that indicated he wasn't happy in Cleveland. But he never did really with Utah either, right?
3: It was pretty well known he wasn't happy in Utah.
2: Yeah, but he never said anything.
3: He didn't say it out loud, but it was not a secret.
2: Anyway, my point is, just because he didn't say anything, you back it up with actions, right? Right. And so... when he signed his last extension, his first extension in Cleveland, he signed it for a year shorter than he could have. Mm-hmm. And it basically bought the Cavs 2 years. It looked like it was a 4-year extension, really was a 2-year extension. And it put them in this, and it was designed for exact reason. It put them in this bit of an awkward spot, because now Donovan is 1 year away from being a 10-year veteran. And if he had signed a new extension at 10 years, he could have gotten $80 million guaranteed more than this summer. Mm-hmm. And it put him in the perfect spot to protect him because he had this year under contract and next season as a player option. And so if he had, you know, had an injury or something, he always had the player option as protection. But it put him in a position where he could re-up his contract, mm-hmm. At year 10. And so it really doesn't make financial sense for him to extend this summer.
3: Well, and you're seeing the same thing play out with Joker in Denver. You know, I forget wherever Serbia was playing, but you know, Joker basically said yesterday after a World Cup qualifying game, you know, I'm going to stay in Denver, but I'm going to sign next year. And the reason there, as McMenamin wrote, is he can do 4 years, 278 now, or he can do 5 years, 359 and a half next year. So, you know, Joker is opting like, hey, let's maximize the money. And while Donovan's signing a max extension, by signing it now, he isn't maximizing the money.
2: Right. And so, you know, Jokic has multiple times said, I'm a Denver Nugget for life. And if you're going to trust anybody in all of professional sports, I don't know who you're going to trust more than Nikola Jokic. However, you know, he will be an unrestricted free agent next summer. Like that, you will exist this year, going through this year, knowing that if things go terribly sideways, that Jokic will be an unrestricted free agent. I don't think the Nuggets are going to, you know, be losing sleep over it. Although I keep it in mind as I was trying to dump salary, which, you know, the Nuggets haven't re-signed free agents this offseason, but they haven't dumped any salary yet. Mm-hmm. So, you know, that's interesting. That's food for thought. But I think the thing with Donovan would be the same thing. Like Donovan has said nothing but positive things. I don't think the Cavs would have operated this year like totally afraid he was going to leave, but you know, they would have to protect themselves in certain ways. And you know, I'm not sure if Donovan wasn't 100% fully committed, whether you could make every decision expecting him to be there. Like, I'm not saying you trade him, but I'm saying, like, as you did your long range planning, like, for example, like people were talking about, you know, the idea of trading Evan Mobley. Well, what I was saying in Cleveland was, I don't think you could even entertain the idea of trading Evan Mobley unless Donovan was under long-term contract, because if something happened with Donovan, Evan would have to be your franchise player. And nor am I saying now they can trade him. I'm just saying, like, I think they had to operate that way. So Donovan giving the Cavs this extension now, I agree, McMahon, is a level of risk because you're entering into a contract with a guy where this contract's going to be all in his 30s. And, you know, you worry about trapping yourself. Absolutely. Yeah. But I also think that him doing this now keeps him from getting, because, you know, if he has another All-NBA year, what, are they not going to sign him in a year?
3: Right.
2: So they would have been further committed to more money a year ago.
3: No, and I mean, the Cavs had to sign this deal. Yeah,
2: and they have to celebrate it. It is something worth celebrating.
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1: The Cavs fans have been waiting with bated breath for a LeBron decision. 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
2: Was there a tell during that visit?
1: That's the thing. I mean, they were mining it, you know, looking for a tell, you know. His son Bronny was with him, and he borrowed a 3-wood, apparently, and with the promise to return it. They're leaning into the possibility that borrowing of the 3-wood is an indication that he's planning on being there.
3: Did he say he'll return it during training camp?
1: I mean, exactly. So the Cleveland fans are living and dying, waiting for this news. And then all of a sudden this pops in their lap. And this, was the first day that Donovan could extend it. He does on the first day. So I think going to be viewed as really hugely, generally positive. And like with any contract, you ask yourself the question, could you trade it today? Could you trade Donovan Mitchell? And I believe the answer is yes.
2: Yeah, I think you could. I think that it's going to be really hard moving forward to get massive return on these kind of contracts and in trades. Obviously, they didn't sign it to trade it, but I'll put it like this. I think it's a hell of a lot more tradable than the $212 million deal that Trae Young signed. I mean,
1: I've been under fire for that, for saying how I didn't think that was a tradable contract. So I'll let you say that.
2: I'm just telling you, obviously there's a lot of scouts and folks out here at Salt Lake City Summer League, and I've had a lot of people just be like, what in the world were the Wizards doing? And there's a lot of who is this mystery team that was willing to max them out? But that's neither here nor there.
1: Yeah. Well, so we'll see what happens with LeBron. For all I know, before this podcast post, there'll be news. I don't know. Before we move on, I do think we should talk about Brad Stevens having a press conference with Bill Chisholm, the Celtics governor. That happened on Monday afternoon. And, Brad doesn't speak to the media very often. And when he does speak to the media, he's very disciplined and very matter of fact. He is certainly, it's the way he has always been. And I think for a situation like this, it's sort of perfect because, he's not going to come out and be fiery. He's not going to be Pat Riley. He's going to come out and, have his, set of talking points and stick to them. And, I don't think he was 100% by the way, they sat there and he and Bill Chisholm took question after question after question. They let the media come and ask us everything. And, they only ended the press conference when, there was, basically they were answering the same question again and again. So they were very responsible in coming out doing it. I think that was good. And they stuck to their script, which was basically that, they don't know if this trade is going to work for them or not. I think they feel a little stronger about it than we're willing to say, but I mean, they were trying to be very respectful of Jaylen. I don't know if Jaylen Brown felt they were respectful, but, we're not sure. We felt like we had to do this. And he kept saying, McMahon, he kept saying for optionality.
2: You were saying they weren't 100% what?
1: I don't think they were 100% saying why they did it. They made it sound like this was a real tough call. They were on the fence. I mean, I'm sure it was a tough call. He said he lost sleep over what the reaction would be. I think they feel confident in their decision.
2: I mean, they were a little bit full of crap, if we just want to be blunt and direct here. And they were full of crap when they acted like the relationship with Jaylen Brown didn't deteriorate and wasn't

0: a factor in this decision. I mean, it was a driving force in the decision. You can't tell me both that money didn't matter and it wasn't about any of that stuff. Now, I believe the money part because you didn't really save money right away on this deal. And by the way, this deal ultimately is going to be judged by what are you able to flip Paul George's expiring contract next year plus a bunch of picks into.
1: Right. Well, he just kept saying optionality.
0: Right. And so that's the optionality. But yeah. But again, the not only the why now as far as why accept that return on July 1st is a legitimate question, but like there's no other explanation for why now in terms of doing it before next season other than you just felt like the relationship with Jaylen Brown reached a point of no return. And look, that doesn't mean it's that Jaylen Brown did something wrong. I don't know exactly what went wrong. I just know it reached a point where the Celtics felt like they absolutely had to trade Jaylen Brown.
1: Well, he got asked directly, like, you know, how can you talk about, you know, money because Paul George and Jaylen Brown make about the same amount of money. Mm-hmm. Although Bobby Marks reported yesterday that Paul George waived his trade kicker, which would have been, I think, like $3.9 million. Now the
0: that's a whole LeBron salary.
1: That's right. You know, that's exactly what it was. The Sixers would have had to pay that, the actual write the check, but it would have hit the Celtics books.
0: Yeah, the Celtics would have had to pay more.
1: Right. It would have been like, it would have cut their space under the apron or whatever to less. And it would have been, you know, it would have been split over the 2 years. So it was only $2 million, but would have split their thing like, you know, like that. So that's interesting that Paul, I mean, that is, we sort of see that from time to time. People do that. Usually they do that when they're very happy with, they're not very happy, but certainly it's like sort of a tacit acknowledgement of an approval of the trade. Like they're going to trade you anyway. And so he's like, yeah, well, I'll give up this $4 million. I don't want this $4 million to hold up the trade. So, I'll do that. It kind of, I don't think Paul is probably upset that it's out there because, it kind of is an indication to the Celtics. Like, you know, I'm happy to be here.
0: Right.
1: I think the reaction, the reaction has been what it's been in Boston, that they didn't get enough for it. And basically Brad was like, well, we have to see, we don't know yet. And so we'll see if, you know, not only what they could get for Paul George, or maybe if Paul George produces at a good level next to Tatum, or what they do with the draft assets that they got, the picks and the swaps. Yeah,
0: again, how Jaylen Brown performs is going to be, and how Philly, and not only how he performs, because part of the whole thing is Brown's numbers versus, you know, the perceived impact based on analytics, but like how he impacts the Sixers' success is going to be a major factor in how this trade is judged. And then long term, it is going to be judged on, okay, the optionality, what's that lead to? Who is Jason Tatum's longtime running mate? It's not going to be Paul George, obviously, who's 36 years old and plays about 36 games a year. So what do you turn that into? And Paul George, hey, I agree. He could be a very good role player next year for the Celtics if he can stay healthy. Very good role players don't make $55 million, or at least you hope not. So what do they do with it? But, you know, the press conference, I respect that they sat up there and they answered all the questions. And it's kind of a no-win situation because if you're honest, then it's a bad look because it's going to be viewed as you're kind of bad mouthing a guy on his way out the door, because there's no way to say it other than we felt like we had to move on from Jaylen Brown. Like that's what happened, but saying that sounds terrible. So it was a good job of a penalty kill press conference by Brad Stevens.
1: I like that.
0: What it
1: That's
0: was.
1: Good. Very hockey of you.
0: Yeah, so I'm allowed to talk.
1: So just say two things about the Celtics. One, they have these draft picks now. And the pick / swap that they got is so confusing. I've read it three times and I can't understand it. So I'm just sort of, it's like it involves two other picks and
0: You're talking about the Clippers. It's the Clippers and Sixers pick. And it's like, I think the short version is if it falls below 17, they get the pick outright. And if it's higher than that, it's a swap.
1: Right. And
0: it's like
1: the reason,
0: 1 through 8 protected on the Philly.
1: The reason that it's so complicated, because it's two different picks that they can get plus a swap right involved, is because nobody really knows where picks are going to fall in the lottery. Like, you know, it's one thing if you're, if you've got the pick or the swap of a team that you know is rebuilding or is on like a 2 or 3 year runway, like, you know, you could feel like, oh, that's, we have a pretty good chance of getting a good pick there. Like, for example, the Clippers look like they're in the midst of a retrofit of a rebuild or whatever. Having a Clippers pick, in the next couple of years is not necessarily bad business. It could be good. Mm-hmm. But on the other hand, you don't know where the lottery is, and maybe the Celtics finish in the play-in and end up with a better pick than the Clippers, who have a worse record.
0: Do you want me to read the language?
1: I actually don't.
0: Because there's the Spurs swap in there. So if it's a swap, right, it's probably going to be the Spurs pick going to Philly. It's there is a lot going on here.
1: Like I said, there's okay. So the other thing I'm going to say is Boston has two things to watch now. Number one, they have the Anfernee Simons trade exception. Trade exception, which I think is around $27 million. They have these extra picks. They could use that trade exception to acquire a player with their picks or somebody else's picks. They don't have to use it now. It doesn't expire till midseason when they a year from the deal. I'm not even sure where they're going to end up under the aprons. They may not even do that. However, because they use the full mid-level on Mitchell Robinson, they're hard capped at the first apron. So, I'm not saying they're going to go out there and trade for a star player in the next 10 minutes, but just know that that exists. The second thing to keep an eye on is that Peyton Pritchard is extension eligible. And he is on an extremely attractive contract, $7.5 million this year, $8 million, $8.5 million next year. He is 29 years old. I don't think you're necessarily want to give him a 4-year extension unless it's really good money. But, whether or not they extend Peyton.
0: Yeah, he's one of the most effective ISO scorers in the league last year, and he's much more important now than he was, than he was a few months ago.
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3: Hammer to left field. 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Mike Trout, how's that to start the season?
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11: Hey, it's Evan Cohen. Coming up Thursday, Nikola Jokic has opted to wait until next summer to sign an extension with the Nuggets. I'll tell you how concerned Denver fans should be about that. 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

0: This is Brian Windhorst in the Hoop Collective Podcast.
1: I'm excited about the future of the Jets. Yeah.
2: You know, after a rough few years, there's legitimate reason to be excited. Doesn't mean they're a playoff team next year, but there's legitimate reason to be excited here for the first time in a while.
1: Well, you've said essentially the same thing, but the executives that I've talked to have been in Salt Lake this week. They use the word presence. Mm-hmm. The presence that Peterson has out there beyond his years, you're using the word poise, roughly the same thing, but like, sure. Does it look out of sorts? Does it look, overwhelmed by the moment? And one of the things that I like
2: to hear a lot.
1: Yes. Obviously the whole offensive package. He's got the whole offensive game. He's got an NBA ready offensive game. As you mentioned, the three level scoring, step back game, comes off the pick and rolls, all mm-hmm. of those things, like, right out of the gate, the man is going to score. Mm-hmm. One of the things that I, and did you go to his post game presser on Monday night?
2: I didn't, but I listened to the whole thing.
1: Okay. So he was asked and he was talked about how, it was sort of a big game for Cameron Boozer, who was drafted a pick behind him. And by the way, Boozer, the thing that has impressed me for Boozer this week, McMahon, is how many threes he's hitting.
2: No, his 3-point shot looks really good.
1: Yeah. He hit 4 out of 5. He's hit maybe 7 in the 2 games or something like that.
2: And honestly, like, he's hit a couple tough turnarounds off dribble. Like, Boozer's going to be a really, really good offensive player.
1: Anyway, he was asked about the matchup, playing against Boozer. And he's, Peter, I'm summarizing what he said. He's like, I knew he would feel a certain way because I was picked right in front of him. And he goes, I feel a certain way because he was picked right behind me. And basically, and he smiled when he said it, but I could see in his eyes that there was a little bit of edge. Basically, he was saying, when there's a guy picked next to me, like, there's going to be edge in that game.
2: Although I sat down with him and Will Hardy today for a story that'll run on Thursday. I think Jackson's actually going to put together a little video package off it for the YouTubes.
1: Okay.
2: But I asked him about the matchup with Devonson.
1: This is what I'm getting at.
2: Yeah, and he tried to downplay it. Like,
1: of course he did.
2: Come on now.
1: But what about, so here's what I'm saying. We were doing the NBA Today. I did NBA Today. You were on too. Mm-hmm. And they were talking about, they really wanted to start talking about the game on Thursday. And I kind of talked the producers out of it. I was like, hey, this is literally the first week of Summer League. Let's not hype this up too much or whatever. But I think Peterson is in a position here to do really well because he'll have played a couple of
2: games. And he won't play tonight.
1: Right.
2: None of the high picks are playing tonight because, back to back in Summer League going to Vegas doesn't make any sense, obviously. but he probably won't play a whole lot in Vegas. He'll probably be shut down pretty early in Vegas. But look, man.
1: He's going to play Thursday.
2: Yeah. Does it mean anything in the long run? No. But is it a showcase? Is it on national TV? Is it,
1: right.
2: He was the best player in the draft. Like, it's a chance to.
1: Yeah. He's had more time with his team, with whatever, whatever chemistry you can get with the Summer League team. And he's going to be totally inspired to, make a little statement on Thursday. And he openly admitted he thinks about these type of things. I'm still very much learning. I don't have the bandwidth. You guys know I don't have the bandwidth to watch college basketball. I saw him very little. Of course, I saw highlights. But I've watched most of the last 2 games. And I am extraordinarily impressed.
2: Now, he's going to come in. He will step into the league as a big-time scorer. I think it's a really good situation that he's going to be part of one of the more dynamic backcourts in the league where he will have the ball in his hands a lot, but it's not like the weight of the world is on his shoulders. And there's going to be good spacing. Like, Nurkic is an elite screener, maybe the best screener in the league, right up there. Now, there's other flaws for him, obviously, but he can screen. He's a right tackle. There ain't no doubt about that. And then, Jaren Jackson Jr. is a proven scorer who can shoot. It's obviously the same thing with Larry Markin. Like, he's stepping into a good situation. Now, Will Hardy is really going to be challenging him to produce on the defensive end. And he thinks he's got, really good defense potential. He's 6'5",
1: 6'6". Long arms.
2: Yeah, 200 pounds, long arms, strong, obviously a good athlete. And so Will's really challenging him on the defensive end. So Will is basically saying, it's on me to earn his trust, but I'm going to be coaching him hard, including a film session the morning after going play-by-play through his summer league debut. And I asked, like, what were you really emphasizing? And he said, there's a lot of stuff on the defensive end. And they've got this call in their, you know, in their language, a defensive call, Raven. And it's because Will Hardy grew up a Ravens fan. And I got to follow up with him on exactly what the thing is. But it's a shout out to Ed Reed. Darren Peterson, who, by the way, is exactly 1 year younger than my older daughter, which, boy, did that make me feel old. But this made Will feel old. Darren Peterson had no idea who Ed Reed was.
1: That's disappointing because his brother is a star football player.
2: Well, and he said, I grew up a Bengals fan. I said, well, Ed Reed had a ton of picks against the Bengals. I can assure you that. But then, Wendy, I looked it up. This kid was 5 years old when Ed Reed played his last down for the Baltimore Ravens.
1: Well, I'm actually sort of kidding. It's fine. But I actually am very impressed with what I just learned that he's a Bengals fan from Northeast Ohio. And if I was raising a child in Northeast Ohio, I wouldn't let him be a Browns fan either.
2: Yeah.
1: I would definitely say, I would have said Steelers, but I'll go with Bengals. Bengals are a little harder to root for. The organization's, you know, the quality of the Steelers organization.
2: The Browns?
1: Of course.
2: Brother. Listen, the Bengals at least have had quarterbacks.
1: That's what I'm saying. Much prefer the Bengals organization than the Browns.
2: Oh, I thought you said the Bengals are harder to root for.
1: No, they're harder than the Steelers. Like I was, I would say, if I was raising my son in Northeast Ohio, I would push him away from the Browns towards the Steelers.
2: You raised your son to be a bandwagon hopper.
1: I didn't raise him that way. That's what he's choosing to do.
2: he's choosing the path of least resistance.
1: Yeah, but in his defense, he's had a Haaland jersey from Man City for years.
2: You know,
1: America's discovering Erling Haaland, you know. But anyway, I respect that he said, I'm not rooting for the Browns. I'm going to go with the Bengals. I respect that.
2: Well,
1: his brother, in case you
2: didn't
1: know. Will
2: ran some Raven stuff down his throat because he stopped down the film session and got on YouTube. And was like, you will see some Ed Reed highlights.
1: Well, Ed Reed's a good guy to study for a lot of different reasons. You know, his brother... Darren's brother, Daryl Jr. Do you know Daryl the second or Daryl Jr.? I'm not sure. Played at Wisconsin. An edge. Is that a lineman or is that a linebacker? An edge, McMahon.
2: Edge is it can be an outside linebacker, defensive end, pass rusher.
1: Anyway, he signed with the. He didn't get drafted, but signed with the Rams. He's on the Rams right now, LA Rams.
2: Yeah, there's a lot of or at least a handful of NFL NBA brother tandems. There's obviously the Tysons.
1: Right, this year.
2: And then I think it was, I think the Thunder second round pick, I believe, has a brother who I might be mistaken.
1: All this year? All comes from this draft?
2: I'm pretty sure he does. I saw it, to be honest, I saw it on Instagram.
1: Jackson tells us his dad played basketball in Cincinnati, played college or high school basketball. What school did he go to, Jackson? I'm gonna make a further evaluation.
3: Western Hills High School.
1: Western Hills, okay. All right. Well, we're excited for Summer League. That's where we're at. We've reached that stage of the offseason. Before we go, shout out to Kyle Lowry, who hangs him up after 20 seasons, signs with the Raptors for one day. The Raptors put out an awesome tribute video to him. They're going to retire number 7 appropriately. And we loved covering Kyle. Covered

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1: I'm sorry, we're out of time. Thank you so much to our producers, especially our guy Jackson. Thank you so much to McMahon. Thank you for listening and watching Hoop Collective. And I guess we should say thank you for all those years, Tim Bontemps. Thank you and good luck.
0: Tim Bontemps. We will miss the USWB. I think his voice cracked a little bit early on. This is an emotional time for him. We're excited for him, though. We'll only blame him for every loss the Hawks have from here forevermore. But I've got to say, we will miss the USWB. And good times, as the name says, we had them with him. Adios, Bontemps, and adios, amigos.

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0: center all night. Count down the days until the king picks his court.
1: There is no timetable. LeBron James does not appear to be in a rush. The last couple weeks has been a lot of family, friends, and golf for LeBron James. Over the last couple weeks, he spent time in the Ohio area, in Akron. He spent time with his close friends and family.
0: So close, yet so far.
2: The kick and the 1-2 pitch. He struck him out. 99 down the middle, and he's through 8 innings with no hits allowed.
0: Locking a fever battle of sparks in L.A.
3: Caitlin comes over. She gets it. Caitlin, right wing. Blow by. All the way for two. 25-15. Fever under two to go in the first. It's an 8-0 run.
0: Plus, an all-time great hangs up the spikes.
4: Right when I was about to get back, something else happens, and I feel like I'm plugging holes in a boat. And all the meanwhile, you know, just kind of looking at time, the game, how the game's played now. And, like, I think the writing kind of was on the wall.
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5: 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Baseball seeing some impressive performances on Wednesday in San Francisco. Blue Jays visiting the Giants. Toronto starter Dylan Cease wasn't giving up anything.
2: The kick and the 1-2 pitch.
6: He struck him out. 99 down the middle, and he's through 8 innings with no hits allowed. 7-0 Blue Jays onto the ninth.
5: He was dealing on the mound and getting run support as well.
2: Nobody out. The pitch to Vladimir Guerrero Jr. is hit well out to left center field. Looking back, Gilbert. That ball is gone. Line drive smash to straightaway center, and Vladimir Guerrero Jr. has hit his fifth home run of the season, a two-run shot to make it 9-0 Blue Jays.
5: Blue Jays taking a 10-0 lead to the bottom of the ninth. Last licks for the Giants. Never mind 10 runs. They were still looking for one hit.
2: Wind and the 1-1. And it's flipped out towards shallow center and down for a base hit. Off the handle, it looped into center, and Elliot Ramos breaks up the no-hitter to start the ninth inning. And now a very well-deserved applause and recognition, even by the road fans, for Dylan Cease, who was masterful today in 8+.
5: Sportsnet 590, the fan, Cease, 8+, striking out 11. 118 pitches, took the no-hitter to the ninth inning before giving up the leadoff single to Ramos. After the win, the 10-0 win for the Blue Jays. Cease spoke with Roger Sportsnet.
7: A phenomenal outing. I know you have to be disappointed. Take us through what's going on your mind when you stepped out on the mound for that ninth inning.
8: Not a whole lot, really. I was just in attack mode. Previous inning, we kind of planned out how we wanted to attack, and I just wanted to mix it up a little bit right there. I probably should have thrown a slider, but if I get that sinker a little more in, maybe it's good. I don't know. That's baseball, you know, but it's a good one.
7: It was a very, very good one. Dylan, listen, you're so humble. It seemed like you had everything working this afternoon. What about the game plan led you to the kind of success you had this afternoon?
8: I think I was just throwing strikes, really, you know, getting the ball in the zone. I feel like I commanded everything besides my changeup, so I think it was a really good mix, getting the ball where we needed to get it, and then just trusting and attacking.
7: You had a lot of first pitch strikes. I mean, you have to be pleased. And how much of a factor is that when you're just pitching the way you did this afternoon?
8: Yeah, it's the name of the game. It makes our lives way easier. You know, those outings where I only go five, it's because I'm 2-0 everybody. So really, I just I really have tried to focus on not beating myself, you know, and I think the first step with that is getting it in the zone early.
7: You had some terrific defensive plays behind you, Dylan, in that bottom of the eighth. What's going through your mind when you saw Dalton Varsho make that grab by the wall?
8: Yeah, I mean, that's usually a couple of those happen every no-hitter. You know, Erndog made the play up the middle of the previous inning. That wasn't easy. So, you know, I try not to let myself get too carried away when I'm in like the fifth, sixth with no hitters, because it's just, you know, I mean, any little thing, it's a hit. So So, you know, when you start seeing stuff like that, you're like, man, maybe it is my day to day. So, I don't know. How many strikeouts did I have?
7: You had 11. Thank you very much. Right. That's pretty good. You said you're happy with that. Before I let you go, you signed on with this Blue Jays organization because you felt that they would take your game to the next level. As you made your final start in the unofficial first half of the season, what have you thought about your first half? How would you assess your performance?
8: I think it's been good. You know, I've had a lot of really good starts, and there's a couple starts, you know, I've had a handful that I'm really not happy with. Really, those starts, like I said, where I beat myself and I throw too many balls and all that, it's extremely frustrating. So, you know, at the end of the day, I mean, I'm going to the All-Star game. There's a lot of positives, but I think as a pitcher, I'm always kind of focusing on the areas of weakness that we can improve. But it's been a great first half. I've really enjoyed it. I love Toronto, so let's just keep it going.
5: Dylan Cease and the Blue Jays getting the shutout win over the Giants. Cease with his 11th consecutive start with at least 7 strikeouts, second longest in Blue Jays history, behind 13 straight starts with at least 7 strikeouts from Roger Clemens in 1997. Toronto getting an impressive outing from their starter. Likewise, the Pirates.
9: And the pitch. Ground ball, third base. Gonzalez up with it and on to first. And perfect baseball through 6 innings for Jared Jones. 18 up, 18 down.
5: Sports Radio 93.7. The Fan, perfect through 6. We will never know how he would fare the rest of the way. Jared Jones was pulled, having thrown 77 pitches through 6 innings. His manager, Don Kelly.
10: He knew, though. Coming off of surgery and him going 5 ups, I mean, we actually pushed him an extra inning there. He was throwing the ball so well. And that sucks, you know, for him and under normal circumstances, you know, perfect game. He'd continue to go coming off of surgery and everything. We just can't push him there. It's a tough one, man, and I think that we've talked about it before. Health is the most important thing. Winning the game and then personal accomplishments third, and wanting guys to stay health is the number one thing with these guys, because we need Jared for the rest of the season throwing the ball like that. Trying to push him right now when he's only had 5 ups to go, it just, there's no way.
5: He was perfect through 6, does not see the 7th in a scoreless game. But the bullpen picked him up, right?
11: Bart swings at a fly ball in well. Deep left center field. Reynolds on the run. To the wall. That thing is out of here. The former Pirate comes back to Pittsburgh and launches one to the deepest part of the yard. It's 2-0 Braves as the stalemate is over.
5: 680 the Fan. Braves get that shot and wind up winning it 3-0 over the Pirates, who have their 8th shutout loss this season, tied for the 3rd most in baseball. Atlanta with the win, snapping a 3-game losing streak. They record their 5th shutout win this season. Braves, Pirates, that game didn't see a run scored until the 8th. Such was not the case between the Phillies and the Reds.
3: And the 1-1. Ellie shoots this the other way, deep to right field. Rincones turns, looks, it is gone! A 2-run blast the other way for Ellie De La Cruz, and the Reds stretch the lead to 3-0-2. And Stewart goes the other way, another deep fly ball. Again, Rincones back, out of room and gone! Second home run of the night for Sal Stewart. And now J.J. Blade unloads. He hammers it way out of here to right. Back to back to back jacks for the Reds. Ellie, Sal, and J.J. all going out of here to right.
5: Big fourth inning for the Reds. 700 WLW. Kyle Schwarber adds his major league leading 32nd homer. But it's not good enough. Reds beat the Phillies 11-5. Sal Stewart with 2 homers. He now has 19. Second big league rookie with 2 multi-homer games this season. Reds hitting 3 consecutive in the 4th inning. 4 homers total in that inning. 5 homers for the game. Their most in the game this season. ESPN's Buster Olney.
12: The ballpark living up to its nickname, Great American Small Park, with the ball just flying out. You know, Sal Stewart, who's a National League All-Star in his rookie season, you know, hitting 2 out. His swings reminded me of when you see the Yankees, Aaron Judge, Stanton, driving the ball to right field because they know the dimensions are going to help him out and hit some home runs. So it was a it was a home run display. I think the Phillies knew that the pitching matchup might be tough tonight with Chase Burns, National League All-Star in the mound for them. And so it was a high-scoring affair, as they like to say.
13: Buster, you mentioned Don Mattingly and the Phillies have turned things around under Mattingly. What does that future hold for him beyond this season?
12: I, you know, did a sit-down with him before the game, and I had not seen him answer that question or be asked that question before tonight because, of course, when he was hired, it was right after the Phillies had fired Rob Thompson. They offered the job to Alex Cora. Alex Cora says no. You know, Dave Dombrowski and Alex Cora are very tight. Dave Dombrowski, head of baseball operations for the Phillies, and they bring in Mattingly, and it was made very clear at that time he's an interim manager. Well, they basically won two-thirds of their games since that change was made. So I asked Don in their interview, hey, if the Phillies come to you and they want to talk about you remaining as manager beyond 2026, how would you feel about that? And he made no bones about it. He's like, yeah, I want to do that. And he said it's up to Dave Dombrowski. But look, you bring in a manager in Philadelphia in a market like that, and you race toward the top of the National League East, and you're one of the big threats against the Dodgers, you do wonder if this has earned Don Mattingly at least another year. He's under contract for 2027.
5: Phillies have allowed 27 runs over their last three games. They're most over a three-game span since mid-April. Tigers, a 6-1 win over the Athletics. They are 20-12 since the start of June. Best record of the American League in that span. 7-1 in their last eight games. As for the A's, a season-long five-game losing streak. They're 1-9 in their last 10. Speaking of the Tigers and their pitching, Justin Verlander says he'll be retiring at the end of the season. He's a three-time Cy Young winner. He's got a pair of World Series rings, an MVP, should be in Cooperstown sooner rather than later. At the age of 43, he's the oldest player in baseball. He's made just one start this season before he landed on the IL back in April with inflammation in his left hip. He was scheduled to return in late June, but that was delayed after he suffered a hamstring strain during a bullpen session. This fall, he'll be calling it a career.
14: Dealing with this injury, kind of, you know, it's been way more difficult than anticipated. I think last year was a season that kind of showed myself that I could be healthy. And so that was something I was really excited about coming into the season. I was like, okay, let me just put another healthy season under my belt and kind of build off the momentum from last year. And then that obviously got railroaded at the beginning of the season. And something that turned into a 2 or 3 week thing turned into a couple month long thing. And then right when I was about to get back, something else happens. And I feel like I'm plugging holes in a boat. And all the meanwhile, you know, just kind of looking at time, the game, how the game's played now, things that I have left to accomplish. And, like, I think the writing kind of was on the wall. As you know, 300 wins, 4,000 strikeouts, those are a few years away. Two maybe really good ones. And even that's, like, the way the game's played now, I think wins are just getting so much harder and harder to come by. Then I have to really sit down and kind of analyze, like I do everything, really. Analyze what's worth it and what's not. I love this game. I've said I want to play as long as I can. At the same time, it's like, okay, obviously I think next year, one of the things that come to mind is, is this going to be a hard season with the CBA up? You know, are we going to be delayed going into the season? I don't know. I certainly hope not. But everybody's saying we are, and that would just be like another hurdle to have to overcome. And along with the way the game's played now, and then I sit there and think about my family and spending time with them, and that's something that's been more and more on my mind as this season particularly has gone along. They were up here most of last month, and you know, had a great time with them, and spending more time with them kind of made me see the other side of things, and you know, you kind of put it all together and really consider things. And I think I've been trending towards this conclusion for a little while. I think if you ask some of my teammates, I've probably started to mention things that I've never mentioned in my life. You know, I'm in a good place about it. I think, as you can tell, I've considered it quite a lot. I don't take this lightly, but I'm happy for the future, what it holds.
5: As for this season, the immediate future still intends to return, scheduled to throw a bullpen session prior to Thursday's game. He will make his 10th All-Star Game appearance next week. He was named a legend pick by Commissioner Rob Manfred on Wednesday. He mentioned his career totals in his 21 seasons. Currently 266 regular season wins. Strikeouts, 3,554. So 300 wins, 4,000 strikeouts. Still off in the distance, as he mentioned. SportsCenter All Night, ESPN Radio, WNBA. We had a milestone Wednesday as the Lynx visited the Sun.
15: Miller lets it fly. But it does not matter. Minnesota, 22 bench points this quarter. And Cheryl Reeve officially passes Mike Tebow for 380 career regular season wins and sets the WNBA all-time record.
5: Saw it on USA Network. Links an 86-80 win over the Sun, 380 career regular season wins, most by a head coach in W history.
16: I just wanted to win the game. It wasn't for me. I just don't think this way. I appreciate how much it meant to the players to celebrate the moment. You know, it's not lost on me how important, you know, so many players in that locker room, you know, on the staff, and, you know, just talking with Chuck, our trainer, so many people that have been on this journey with me for so long, you know, and even the new ones. Like I told them, I mean, just to share it with them, it was incredibly meaningful. You know, it's a moment in time. You know, it's one of those things. But to do it with people that you really, really care about, you know, will give anything, you know, for the team to be successful. And I have a great appreciation for all of them.
5: Lynx getting the win over Connecticut on Wednesday. Meanwhile, a group of 11 Republican lawmakers sending a letter to WNBA Commissioner Kathy Engelbert Wednesday, saying the association needs to take accountability for multiple attacks against Indiana's Caitlin Clark. The lawmakers say they're concerned by reports that attacks against Clark may be racially motivated. Clark back on the court Wednesday against L.A.
17: Really disappointing loss for the Sparks to the Storm. Caitlin Clark with her first three-point make tonight.
5: She finished with 9 points. Fever losing to the Sparks, 106-92. L.A. outscoring the Fever 60-38 in the paint. Nneka Ogwumike, team high, 24 points in the win for L.A. Mersey, Ferry crosses to the semis. That's next. SportsCenter All Night continues. It's ESPN Radio.
18: Did you name yourself that? 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Pretty boy. 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
30: Hello, Steve. 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Okay, I'm going to go over this again. 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
2: It's Evan Cohen coming up Thursday. 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
1: 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Wimbledon Wednesday, the last American man is bounced in the quarterfinals. Taylor Fritz bowing out in straight sets to the two seed, Alexander Zverev, who gets his third consecutive major semifinal appearance. First at Wimbledon, fifth active man to reach the semis in all four majors. His matchup in the semis, probably the best storyline of the tournament.
2: Three match points.
3: Yes,
2: what days these are for Arthur Ferry.
3: Three sets to nil, 6-4, 7-6.
2: The wild card, 6-0. The British wild card in the semi-finals of Wimbledon. Extraordinary. Flavio Cavoli, well beaten, gracious at the net. And Arthur Ferry, who grew up so close to centre court, now seems to own it.
1: Arthur Ferry, qualifier, fifth British man to reach the Wimbledon semifinals in the Open era. Last to do it was Andy Murray seven times. Ferry advancing in straight sets on Wednesday. Fourth men's wild card in the Open era to reach a major semi. First player ranked outside the top 100 to make a Wimbledon semifinals since Goran Ivanišević won the title in 2001. Ferry grew up a stone's throw from Wimbledon and now playing in the semis. Coverage continues on ESPN. Right now, SportsCenter All Night. How about the comeback we saw in Atlanta?
4: They score again. This is impossible to score three times in that amount of time, and I have to throw all my notes out the window.
5: Duka is still the master of orchestra of that team. What a game. Can never come them out.
6: What a performance from the defending champions in the end.
7: Somehow keeps rolling back the clock.
6: How can I have been so wrong?
4: It was unbelievable to me what it looked like.
5: But Messi is still at the top of the top.
1: Tom Brady taking to social media, quote, yeah, so that might top 28-3. Messi in Argentina with that improbable comeback, staying alive in the World Cup this week. And now we are down to 8 quarterfinal action getting underway Thursday. France and Morocco first up. ESPN analyst Frank LaBeouf, Shaka Hislop, Julian Lawrence.
8: Two Frenchmen on the panel. Let's start with France against Morocco then. How scared are you?
5: I'm not scared, but I have respect for a Moroccan team. I think they're much better than 4 years ago when they played against the semifinal. Overall, I think France are better,
8: right?
5: But you have to be at 100%. Otherwise, you can be very, very surprised.
8: Jules?
9: Yeah, it's that French front four. Incredible attacking flair, attacking talent. Olise, Dembele, probably doing this game, I think. And Mbappe up front in the form of their lives together. So I think it'd be very difficult for Morocco to contain them. As simple as that. And I see France scoring more goals than Morocco. You know?
8: What about England against Norway, Shaq? That's harder to call, isn't it?
10: It sure is that. Listen, I think Norway have surprised everybody in this tournament. We know they had the pieces, but we wanted to see them put it together. They did that in Nyland in goal and Erling Haaland up at the other end. They can keep them out, and we know Erling Haaland can certainly score them. They are not to be taken at all lightly. England get here by virtue of what I feel has been their best performance away in Mexico. Again, that they had every reason to lose, yet they ground out a performance that and showed a character that I'm not sure I've seen an England team do before. I make England's favourite for this, but again, it is not going
8: so
10: to be
8: so England are your pick?
10: Against Norway, yes.
8: Okay, good. I'm just checking.
10: That's what I just finished up saying.
8: Well, you said they were favourites, but that doesn't necessarily mean
10: that's my pick, Dan, yes.
8: Right, okay.
9: England, for me, I know the pressure would be on England because for Norway now, quarterfinals was probably the objective at the start of the tournament. They've got nothing to lose really anymore. But I think England are better overall in every line, pretty much. Even up front, I still think Kane is better than Haaland. And I just think that this England team now, especially after the epic win against Mexico, will have the edge.
8: In the other semi-finals, in other quarterfinals, I think it's fair to say that Argentina are the favourites along with Spain. Out of those two games, which is the most likely to see an upset?
5: I go for that Argentina-Switzerland. I don't see Spain having trouble that much against Belgium, with all due respect to Belgium, because Spain are, for me, the favourites, well, one of the favourites of the World Cup. Argentina, it can be an upset. I think the Swiss can trouble them, and then they didn't show consistency that I was talking about, the Viking. So I go for Switzerland in that game.
10: I agree. I do think both Spain and Argentina go through, but I think if there's an upset to come from one of those, it's Argentina-Switzerland. Argentina haven't been tested, certainly not in this way. I'm not at all convinced by Belgium on the other side of that question.
9: Yeah, I agree with Spain. We're going to beat Belgium, and I think Switzerland will give some problem to Argentina, who will still win eventually, but yeah, I will go for that.
11: France are the favourites still, as we reach the final eight of the World Cup. We
5: That's only fair.
11: Some incredible matches so far, and we expect even more as this tournament continues.
1: And it continues on Thursday with the first of the quarterfinals, Morocco and France. Morocco will be without star forward Ismaël Sabari. He was replaced 22 minutes into Morocco's 3-0 round of 16 win over Canada on Saturday in Houston. He's had testing done and analysis over the last few days to figure out the extent of the hamstring injury. The team says it appears to have shown the strain is not too severe to keep him out of the entire competition. World Cup update brought to you by Gusto. 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It's ESPN Radio.
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1: Nikola Jokic waiting till next summer to consider an extension. Evan Cohen will tell you this morning how concerned Denver fans should be. That's coming up on Unsportsmanlike. 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
1: The Lynx win. Cheryl Reeve picking up an NBA coaching record 380th win. Arthur Ferry advances to the semifinals at Wimbledon. Qualifier, who grew up near Wimbledon, is now in the semis. Some pretty impressive pitching performances in Major League Baseball Wednesday.
2: Public address announcer Guy Junker just announced Mason Montgomery on the mound, and this crowd greeted that announcement with a cascade of boos. They're still not happy because Jared Jones was pitching a perfect game through six innings.
1: Tossed six innings of perfect baseball, 77 pitches, but as you heard, removed from the game. Sports Radio 93.7, The Fan. Braves go on to beat the Pirates 3-0. Jones, second perfect game bid of at least six innings by a Pirates pitcher this season. Paul Skeens did it back in April. Meanwhile, Blue Jays shut out the Giants 10-0. Dylan Cease went eight innings, eight plus of no-hit ball. Took the no-hitter to the ninth inning, gave up a leadoff single to Elia Ramos. Finished with 118 pitches thrown.
3: Yeah, I think, I mean, especially with going into the break and extra rest and all that, I kept saying whatever it takes, you know. So I guess in my mind I thought maybe 130 at that point was what it was looking like.
1: He's heading towards 130, but 118 was the number when he lost the no-hitter. 11th consecutive start with at least seven strikeouts. Blue Jays do get the win, but pitchers getting pulled. Dylan Cease could have gone farther, whereas Jones was pulled after 77 pitches. ESPN Insider Buster Olney.
4: There's no question about it. The other day when Yuri Perez, 23 years old, you know, had that opportunity, seven perfect innings for the Marlins, and I'm watching it play out, I'm like, there's no chance he's going to finish. Because in this era, they do absolutely adhere to the script, to the pitch counts, and there was no chance he was going to finish this game, with the one possible outlier being the veteran starter who's already gotten paid, right? Mm-hmm. It has a relationship with the manager. And Dylan Cease fell into that category, you know, and I think that's part of the reason why he had an opportunity to push his pitch count today, because he's gotten paid. And John Schneider, the Blue Jays manager, is going to give him that opportunity. But it's very rare in baseball now that the manager has the starch to be able to do that. You know, gone are the days when a manager can tell Johan Santana, yeah, go ahead and try to throw 130 pitches while you're completing a no-hitter.
5: Buster, is this because it's the front office's decision, or are these managers that are making these decisions?
4: Without a doubt, it's the managers who are executing the decision, but the decision's made in the front office, which is funny because I can remember Billy Beane, of course, who he's one of the godfathers of Moneyball and in modern-day analytics. He told me a story about how his front office came to him. And I want to say this is about 2007, 2008, and they were prescribing 180-inning limits for pitchers in the minor leagues. And his response was, well, what's that based on? What's the science? Why 180? Why not 178? Why not 182? He was pushing them what is it one size fits all? Because we know these guys are different. And I really think it comes down to this. You know this, if someone doesn't pitch, they're not going to get hurt.
5: Yeah.
4: And so I think that teams are sort of going to that default. You know what? 90 sounds good, so idiots like Buster won't criticize me if my guy goes down with Tommy John.
1: Speaking of strong outings, Padres starter Michael King with his fifth start of the season with at least six innings and either one or zero runs allowed. Padres beat the Diamondbacks 10-4, the 10 runs being a season high. Dodgers, Rockies, much closer. 3-3 game in the eighth.
6: The 3-2 pitch. That swings, base hit, center field. Edmund scores, Dodgers take the lead. For Mookie Betts, that is the 32nd go-ahead run batted in the eighth inning or later.
1: First go-ahead hit in the seventh inning or later this season, though. That go-ahead hit capping a nine-pitch at-bat, AM 570, LA Sports. Dodgers a 4-3 win over the Rockies. Dodgers taking two of three. Rockies haven't won a series at Dodger Stadium in 5 years since August of 2021. Dodgers with their 20th series win this season. Yankees have been struggling of late.
6: Cole looks back at second. And the pitch is driven in the air, deep toward right center. Over on the right is Schumann, looking up at the wall. It's off the bottom of the wall and ricochets away for extra bases. Rounding third, scoring Fortes. Stopping a third is Diaz. At second with a double is Jonathan Aranda.
1: 620 WDAE Rays, a 3-0 shutout of the Yankees. Good news for New York, they only struck out 11 times in this game, snapping a streak of back-to-back 17 strikeout games. Yankees' 20th straight game with five runs or fewer, the team's longest streak since 1991. Nationals pulling away from the Astros.
7: Now the pitch, swing by Garcia, drive in the air to deep right center field. It's way back, it's going, going, it's gone, goodbye. Luis Garcia Jr. has done it again.
1: Home run number 20 drove in three of the eight runs the Nationals scored. Washington, an 8-2 win over the Astros. Nationals Radio Network. 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We learned on Wednesday, Justin Verlander, 21 seasons in Major League Baseball. This will be the last.
8: Verlander, one strike away from 3,500 lifetime. He throws. He struck him out swinging. Fastball on the outside at 95. A milestone achievement for Justin Verlander.
9: One of the most decorated pitchers of his generation, right-hander Justin Verlander announced that 2026 will be his final major league season.
10: 2-2 the count. The pitch to Hafner, and he waves at it. 99-mile-an-hour fastball. And Verlander has his first major league strikeout.
9: After being taken second overall by the Tigers in the 2004 draft, Verlander took home Rookie of the Year honors in 2006. He and Don Newcomb are the only players to be named the league's top rookie, MVP, and Cy Young in their careers.
11: Short toss to Cabrera, and Justin Verlander turns in a gem. An absolute gem here at Comerica Park.
9: Verlander took home his first of three Cy Young awards while still with the Tigers in 2011. That same season, he was named American League MVP, joining Clayton Kershaw and Shohei Ohtani as the only pitchers to win the award since 1993.
12: Here's a 1-2.
11: Swing and a miss. Gardner goes down. That's 14 strikeouts for Verlander. He's not getting older. He's getting better.
9: Verlander won two more Cy Youngs while with the Astros in 2019 and 2022. He's one of 11 to win the award at least three times and one of nine to win it with multiple teams.
13: And that'll do it. The Houston Astros have won the World Series. And they celebrate their second title in the last six seasons.
9: While in Houston, Verlander was part of two World Series champion teams. He has more strikeouts than any other pitcher in postseason history and ranks second in wins and innings pitched.
11: Swing and a miss. Got him on a high fastball. And Justin Verlander with his 300th strikeout of the season.
9: Verlander will finish his career top 10 all-time in strikeouts in the regular season. And he's one of five pitchers with at least five seasons of 250 strikeouts.
11: And that is the ball game. A no-hitter! Justin Verlander, the third of his career. How about Justin Verlander?
1: Justin Verlander calling it a career after 21 seasons, trying to get back from his recent injuries. He's had setbacks, as he still intends to get back this season as well. The ESPN Radio ESPYs auction is back for the first time since 2020. 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Once-in-a-lifetime sports and entertainment experiences are up for bid, including a chance to announce an official NFL draft pick at the 2027 NFL Draft in Washington. A couple of passes to the sold-out Star Wars celebration honoring the 50th anniversary of Star Wars, A New Hope, and VIP access to ESPN shows like NFL Live, SportsCenter, First Take, The Rich Eisen Show, and much more. 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Tune into the 2026 ESPYs, July 15th, 8 p.m. Eastern, ABC, and the ESPN app. Right now, SportsCenter All Night, Mark Cuban accusing the Dallas Mavericks, their governor, of freezing the team's former majority owner out of business opportunities. It's making the accusation against current governor Patrick Dumont. The Dallas Morning News reporting that Cuban alleges adversarial business practices in his bid to move the team about 10 miles north of downtown to the former site of a Dallas mall. Cuban sold his majority stake in 2023, but said he had an agreement to continue running basketball operations, but that Dumont gave former GM Nico Harrison full control of the basketball side. Harrison, of course, wound up being fired in November after the slow start to the season. Where will LeBron James be this season?
12: Once again, the NBA world waiting with bated breath for LeBron James to make up his mind and cast his lot with some NBA team.
14: LeBron James wants to be in a competing environment. He wants to play meaningful basketball.
15: If he was here, I'd say this is your best chance to win. You can win here in Philadelphia.
16: This is one of the more fascinating NBA free agencies we've ever seen because LeBron's asking price is so low and his impact could be so high, which enables so many different teams to give themselves a chance.
1: So many teams in play. Bob Myers, the former Warriors exec, making an appearance Wednesday on an episode of Game Over, the podcast with Max Kellerman and Rich Paul, the CEO of Clutch Sports, who famously represents LeBron James.
15: If he was here, I'd say I honestly believe this is your best chance to win. You have to decide all the other things that are equally important because it's his life, right? He has to play. He has to face the scrutiny of his decision that'll have people say you should have done this or should have done that. They'll criticize him for whatever, which is his life. So he's been through all that. What I would just say is if it's about winning, let's talk about this team because you can win here in Philadelphia.
1: ESPN insider Brian Windhorst.
16: Bob Myers was obviously a teammate of ours at ESPN for a couple of years. I spent a lot of time with him. He's very smart. He knows that right now LeBron is not taking meetings with these teams that are pitching him. So this was Bob Myers' attempt to pitch directly to LeBron James. You know, in 2010, the meetings came in private and office building. In 2026, they come via podcast. Welcome to the modern era. And look, you don't think podcasts are important in LeBron's world? J.J. Redick did a podcast with LeBron and ended up as head coach of the Lakers. So podcasts can get things done. Bob Myers is very well aware of that. He was speaking to an audience of one, and he got his message across. I don't think any of it was anything LeBron didn't know, but Bob taking the time out was his way of trying to get LeBron to pay attention to the 76ers.
1: And when the dust settles, where is LeBron? ESPN analyst Sinead Ogwumike and Monica McNutt.
17: When I look at where LeBron would take his talents next, I'm thinking of where he's going to have the least mileage in terms of games played and experience and the most youth around him that he can help move forward. And I know folks will debate on what role he wants to have in his next stop. But I think Cleveland, I personally am a big fan of the full circle moment of it all, the storybook of it all. I think Donovan Mitchell is one of the better options in terms of superstars that are in their prime still that he could be paired with.
18: To me, this is it, the lineup here, because when I bring out my Rich Paul, you know, whiteboard.
17: Okay.
18: I put up this starting lineup and I'm like, this is plug and play. I know you like that, Wendy. For LeBron James, you have a point guard in James Harden who has completely moved, or at least he should at this point, to straight up facilitator knocking down open shots. You have Donovan Mitchell who's locked in for the long term. And when we talk about his tenure, he has been a four-time All-Star, three-time All-NBA when he's worn a Cleveland Cavaliers uniform, averaging 27 points per game. He's one of the top best players in the league. Evan Mobley, a DPOY, and Jared Allen, who people sleep on the fact that he's two-way. He was once an All-Star, but, you know, like, he's the type of guy that in the playoffs can provide a necessary oomph.
19: That works.
18: Especially in the front court. So when I look at the field and starting fives in Cleveland, and I'm LeBron James, and I love being at home, getting that home cooking, I might see like, oh, I can just insert myself at the three. We can play small ball with me at the four. We can go super big and play with me at the three. There are options here that might actually really work.
17: I love what you did there, because the shortcoming, guys, as we've seen the last couple seasons for the Cavs, has been being able to show up in the playoffs. This year, yes, Donovan Mitchell and James Harden are able to achieve something by getting to the Eastern Conference Finals. If LeBron is healthy, and that's been an if at this point in his career, but if he's healthy, he could be the confidence that they might need.
1: And what about those offers that might be out there? ESPN insider Shams Charania.
20: And a LeBron James, Rich Paul, they're continuing to sift through the leading contenders, the different options, the different teams that have been pitching Rich Paul over the last week since LeBron James informed the Lakers that he's going to be moving on elsewhere. That includes Golden State, Cleveland, Miami, Philadelphia, Minnesota. What we do know, though, is LeBron James wants to be in a competitive competing environment. He wants to play meaningful basketball. But as far as the timeline, there is no timetable. LeBron James does not appear to be in a rush. The last couple weeks has been a lot of family, friends, and golf for LeBron James. Over the last couple weeks, he spent time in the Ohio area, in Akron. He spent time with his close friends and family. That includes Brandon Weems, his close friend, longtime childhood friend, who is now a leading executive with the Cleveland Cavaliers under president of basketball operations, Kobe Altman.
1: Cavs Heat in the mix. There's some poetry to those potential landing spots. How do we like the potential fit in Philly? ESPN insider Brian Windhorst.
16: Well, I like LeBron's fit everywhere because I've watched him play with hundreds of teammates everywhere he's gone, all across the basketball landscape, and he's pretty much been great in all the spots. He's played in the Olympics with Allen Iverson and in the Olympics with Steph Curry. He's played center and point guard in the same game with the Lakers a couple of months ago. He can fit with any team. I'm not worried about the fit. I think what you would say is LeBron going to Philadelphia would feel awkward at first. In fact, LeBron going anywhere other than Miami or Cleveland right now would feel awkward, but that doesn't mean that it couldn't happen. But I have very little worries about fit with LeBron.
1: LeBron James in free agency with decision to make. College football back in the spotlight. SportsCenter All Night continues. 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
38: Next to the Bammers, stop bringing up Nick Saban. 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
1: 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Scrutiny is increasing on NIL agreements in college. The clearinghouse that those deals go through says it has rejected nearly $90 million in NIL deals since its inception a year ago, the group releasing a report on Wednesday. Meanwhile, the NCAA is sending a letter of inquiry to Cincinnati, centering on former quarterback Brendan Sorsby's time there. Sorsby, of course, ruled permanently ineligible by the NCAA this spring after admitting to placing thousands of sports bets over the past 4 years, including his two seasons with Cincinnati before transferring to Texas Tech this offseason. ESPN's Heather Dinich.
2: I think the biggest thing was just the initial shock of the fact that the NCAA could not enforce its own rule about gambling. That was a new low. And of all of the things that people disagree on throughout college athletics, it seemed to be from coast to coast, there was a universal response to that. And it was, this can't be right. But I think one of the things that came out of it, though, is what the Big Ten and the SEC have been talking about all spring at their meetings that I attended, which was, is there a way that we as conferences can find ways to create and enforce rules? Because right now, college athletics is ungovernable. Because anytime the NCAA tries to make a rule, somebody turns around and sues them.
1: As for Cincinnati, their officials declined to comment on the matter at Big 12 Media Days in Texas on Wednesday. 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This was SportsCenter, presented by Gusto. Back to baseball. Angels route the Rangers 13-1, 12-run victory, their largest since beating the Rockies 25-1 in June of 2023. Rangers' largest loss and the most runs allowed this season. Mets a 6-2 win over the Royals. Mets have won 3 of 4 following their three-game losing streak.
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0: Number 5.
1: When you're working on a possible no-hit bid, as Dylan Cease was for Toronto in the 8th inning, you need your defense to have your back. 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
4: And the 1-0. He's hit in the air out to center field, racing back. Varsho onto the warning track, makes the grab as he crashes into the wall. What a play by Dalton Varsho. And we're still going now with one out in the 8th. A big defensive play from the Blue Jays center fielder.
0: Number 4.
1: Braves were on the wrong side of a perfect game bid until they broke that up in the 7th. Then took control of the game in the 8th. 680 The Fan.
5: Bart swings and a fly ball hit well. Deep left center field. Reynolds on the run to the wall. That thing is out of here. The former Pirate comes back to Pittsburgh and launches one to the deepest part of the yard. It's 2-0 Braves as the stalemate is over.
0: Number 3.
1: The team that leads all of baseball in runs scored? That would be Washington. Nationals Radio Network.
6: Now the pitch, swing by Garcia, drive in the air to deep right center field. It's way back. It's going, going. It's gone. Goodbye. Luis Garcia Jr. has done it again. Unbelievable.
0: Number 2.
1: 26-year-old Alex Rodon was called back up to the Twins on Tuesday. Wednesday saw his first big league action of the year. Treasure Island Baseball Network.
7: Here's the pitch. Swung on and hit high in the air. Deep right field for Rodon. That ball is off the wall, and the Twins will win it on an Allen Rodon double to right. The Twins walk off the Guardians. 6-5, your final score. The Twins are mobbing Rodon.

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0: on SportsCenter all night. Count down the days until the king picks his court.
1: There is no timetable. LeBron James does not appear to be in a rush. The last couple weeks has been a lot of family, friends, and golf for LeBron James. Over the last couple weeks, he spent time in the Ohio area, in Akron. He spent time with his close friends and family.
0: So close, yet so far.
2: The kick and the 1-2 pitch. He struck him out. 99 down the middle, and he's through 8 innings with no hits allowed.
0: Locking a fever battle of sparks in L.A.
3: Caitlin comes over. She gets it. Caitlin, right wing. Blow by. All the way for two. 25-15 fever. Under two to go in the first. It's an 8-0 run.
0: Plus, an all-time great hangs up the spikes.
4: Right when I was about to get back, something else happens, and I feel like I'm plugging holes in a boat. And all the meanwhile, you know, just kind of looking at time, the game, how the game's played now. And, like, I think the writing kind of is on the wall.
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1: 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Baseball seeing some impressive performances on Wednesday in San Francisco. Blue Jays visiting the Giants. Toronto starter Dylan Cease wasn't giving up anything.
2: The kick and the 1-2 pitch. He struck him out. 99 down the middle, and he's through eight innings with no hits allowed. 7-0 Blue Jays onto the ninth.
1: He was dealing on the mound and getting run support as well.
2: Nobody out. The pitch to Vladimir Guerrero Jr. is hit well out to left center field. Looking back, Gilbert, that ball is gone. Line drive smash to straightaway center, and Vladimir Guerrero Jr. has hit his fifth home run of the season, a two-run shot to make it 9-0 Blue Jays.
1: Blue Jays taking a 10-0 lead to the bottom of the ninth. Last licks for the Giants. Never mind 10 runs. They were still looking for one hit.
2: Wind and the 1-1. And it's flipped out towards shallow center and down for a base hit. Off the handle, it looped into center. And Elliot Ramos breaks up the no-hitter to start the ninth inning. And now a very well-deserved applause and recognition, even by the road fans, for Dylan Cease, who was masterful today in 8+.
1: Sportsnet 590, the fan, Cease, 8+. Striking out 11, 118 pitches, took the no-hitter to the ninth inning before giving up the leadoff single to Ramos. After the win, the 10-0 win for the Blue Jays, Cease spoke with Roger Sportsnet.
3: A phenomenal outing. I know you have to be disappointed. Take us through what's going on your mind when you step down on the mound for that ninth inning.
4: Not a whole lot, really. I was just in attack mode. Previous inning, we kind of planned out how we wanted to attack, and I just wanted to mix it up a little bit. Right there, I probably should have thrown a slider, but if I get that sinker a little more in, maybe it's good. I don't know. That's baseball, you know, but it's a good one.
3: It was a very, very good one. Dylan, listen, you're so humble. It seemed like you had everything working this afternoon. What about the game plan led you to the kind of success you had this afternoon?
4: I think I was just throwing strikes, really, you know, getting the ball in the zone. I feel like I commanded everything besides my changeup. So I think it was a really good mix, getting the ball where we needed to get it, and then just trusting and attacking.
3: You had a lot of first pitch strikes. I mean, you have to be pleased. And how much of a factor is that when you're just pitching the way you did this afternoon?
4: Yeah, it's name of the game. It makes our lives way easier. You know, those outings where I only go five, it's because I'm 2-0 to everybody. So really, I really have tried to focus on not beating myself, you know, and I think the first step with that is getting it in the zone early.
3: You had some terrific defensive plays behind you, Dylan, in that bottom of the eighth. What's going through your mind when you saw Dalton Varsho make that grab by the wall?
4: Yeah, I mean, that's usually a couple of those happen every no-hitter. You know, Erndog made the play up the middle of the previous inning that wasn't easy. So, you know, I try not to let myself get too carried away when I'm in like the fifth, sixth with no hitters, because it's just, you know, I mean, any little thing, it's a hit. So, you know, when you start seeing stuff like that, you're like, man, maybe it is my day today. So, I don't know. How many strikeouts did I have?
3: You had 11. Thank you very much. Right. That's pretty good. You said you're happy with that. Before I let you go, you signed on with this Blue Jays organization because you felt that they would take your game to the next level. As you made your final start in the unofficial first half of the season, what have you thought about your first half? How would you assess your performance?
4: I think it's been good. You know, I've had a lot of really good starts, and there's a couple starts, you know, I've had a handful that I'm really not happy with. Really, those starts, like I said, where I beat myself and I throw too many balls and all that, it's extremely frustrating. So, you know, at the end of the day, I mean, I'm going to the All-Star game. There's a lot of positives, but I think as a pitcher, I'm always kind of focusing on the areas of weakness that we can improve. But it's been a great first half. I've really enjoyed it. I love Toronto, so let's just keep it going.
1: Dylan Cease and the Blue Jays getting the shutout win over the Giants. Cease with his 11th consecutive start with at least 7 strikeouts, second longest in Blue Jays history, behind 13 straight starts with at least 7 strikeouts from Roger Clemens in 1997. Toronto getting an impressive outing from their starter. Likewise, the Pirates.
5: And the pitch. Ground ball, third base. Gonzalez up with it and on to first. And perfect baseball through 6 innings for Jared Jones. 18 up, 18 down.
1: Sports Radio 93.7. The Fan, perfect through 6 We will never know how he would fare the rest of the way. Jared Jones was pulled, having thrown 77 pitches through six innings. His manager, Don Kelly.
6: He knew, though. Coming off of surgery and him going five ups, I mean, we actually pushed him an extra inning there. He was throwing the ball so well. And that sucks, you know, for him and under normal circumstances, you know, perfect game. He'd continue to go coming off of surgery and everything. We just can't push him there. It's a tough one, man, and I think that we've talked about it before. Health is the most important thing. Winning the game and then personal accomplishments third, and wanting guys to stay health is the number one thing with these guys, because we need Jared for the rest of the season throwing the ball like that. Trying to push him right now when he's only had five ups to go, there's no way.
1: He was perfect through six, does not see the seventh in a scoreless game. But the bullpen picked him up, right?
7: Barge swings at a fly ball, hit well, deep left center field. Reynolds on the run, to the wall. That thing is out of here! The former Pirate comes back to Pittsburgh and launches one to the deepest part of the yard. It's 2-0 Braves as the stalemate is over.
1: 680 the Fan. Braves get that shot and wind up winning it 3-0 over the Pirates, who have their eighth shutout loss this season, tied for the third most in baseball. Atlanta with the win, snapping a three-game losing streak. They record their fifth shutout win this season. Braves, Pirates, that game didn't see a run scored until the eighth. Such was not the case between the Phillies and the Reds.
8: And the 1-1. Ellie shoots this the other way, deep to right field. Rincones turns, looks, it is gone! A two-run blast the other way for Ellie De La Cruz, and the Reds stretch the lead to 3-0-2. And Stewart goes the other way. Another deep fly ball. Again, Rincones back, out of room and gone! Second home run of the night for Sal Stewart. And now J.J. Blade unloads. He hammers it way out of here to right. Back to back to back jacks for the Reds. Ellie, Sal, and J.J. all going out of here to right.
1: Big fourth inning for the Reds. 700 WLW. Kyle Schwarber adds his major league leading 32nd homer. But it's not good enough. Reds beat the Phillies 11-5. Sal Stewart with two homers. He now has 19. Second big league rookie with two multi-homer games this season. Reds hitting three consecutive in the fourth inning. Four homers total in that inning. Five homers for the game. They're most in the game this season. ESPN's Buster Olney.
9: The ballpark living up to its nickname, Great American Small Park, with the ball just flying out. You know, Sal Stewart, who's a National League All-Star in his rookie season, you know, hitting two out. His swings reminded me of when you see the Yankees, Aaron Judge, Stanton, driving the ball to right field because they know the dimensions are going to help him out and hit some home runs. So it was a home run display. I think the Phillies knew that the pitching matchup might be tough tonight with Chase Burns, National League All-Star, in the mound for them. And so it was a high-scoring affair, as they like to say.
10: Buster, you mentioned Don Mattingly and the Phillies have turned things around under Mattingly. What does that future hold for him beyond this season?
9: I, you know, did a sit-down with him before the game, and I had not seen him answer that question or be asked that question before tonight because, of course, when he was hired, it was right after the Phillies had fired Rob Thompson. They offered the job to Alex Cora. Alex Cora says no. You know, Dave Dombrowski and Alex Cora are very tight. Dave Dombrowski, head of baseball operations for the Phillies. And they bring in Mattingly, and it was made very clear at that time he's an interim manager. Well, they basically won two-thirds of their games since that change was made. So I asked Don in their interview, hey, if the Phillies come to you when they want to talk about you remaining as manager beyond 2026, how would you feel about that? And he made no bones about it. He's like, yeah, I'd want to do that. And he said it's up to Dave Dombrowski. But look, you bring in a manager in Philadelphia in a market like that, and you race toward the top of the National League East, and you're one of the big threats against the Dodgers. You do wonder if this has earned Don Mattingly at least another year. He's under contract for 2027.
1: Phillies have allowed 27 runs over their last three games. They're most over a three-game span since mid-April. Tigers, a 6-1 win over the Athletics. They are 20-12 since the start of June. Best record of the American League in that span. 7-1 in their last 8 games. As for the A's, a season-long 5-game losing streak. They're 1-9 in their last 10. Speaking of the Tigers and their pitching, Justin Verlander says he'll be retiring at the end of the season. He's a 3-time Cy Young winner. He's got a pair of World Series rings, an MVP, should be in Cooperstown sooner rather than later. At the age of 43, he's the oldest player in baseball. He's made just one start this season before he landed on the IL back in April with inflammation in his left hip. He was scheduled to return in late June, but that was delayed after he suffered a hamstring strain during a bullpen session. This fall, he'll be calling it a career.
11: Dealing with this injury, kind of, you know, it's been way more difficult than anticipated. I think last year was a season that kind of showed myself that I could be healthy. And so that was something I was really excited about coming into the season. I was like, okay, let me just put another healthy season under my belt and kind of build off the momentum from last year. And then that obviously got railroaded at the beginning of the season. And something that turned into a 2- or 3-week thing turned into a couple month long thing. And then right when I was about to get back, something else happens. And I feel like I'm plugging holes in a boat. And all the meanwhile, you know, just kind of looking at time, the game, how the game's played now, things that I have left to accomplish. And, like, I think the writing kind of was on the wall. As you know, 300 wins, 4,000 strikeouts, those are a few years away to maybe really good ones. And even that's, like, the way the game's played now, I think wins are just getting so much harder and harder to come by. Then I have to really sit down and kind of analyze, like I do everything, really. Analyze what's worth it and what's not. I love this game. I've said I want to play as long as I can. At the same time, it's like, okay, obviously I think next year, one of the things that come to mind is, is this going to be a hard season with the CBA up? You know, are we going to be delayed going into the season? I don't know. I certainly hope not. But everybody's saying we are, and that would just be like another hurdle to have to overcome. And along with the way the game's played now, and then I sit there and think about my family and spending time with them, and that's something that's been more and more on my mind as this season particularly has gone along. They were up here most of last month, and you know, had a great time with them, and spending more time with them kind of made me see the other side of things, and you know, you kind of put it all together and really consider things. And I think I've been trending towards this conclusion for a little while. I think if you ask some of my teammates, I've probably started to mention things that I've never mentioned in my life. You know, I'm in a good place about it. I think, as you can tell, I've considered it quite a lot. I don't take this lightly, but I'm happy for the future, what it holds.
1: As for this season, the immediate future still intends to return, scheduled to throw a bullpen session prior to Thursday's game. He will make his 10th All-Star Game appearance next week. He was named a legend pick by Commissioner Rob Manfred on Wednesday. He mentioned his career totals in his 21 seasons. Currently 266 regular season wins. Strikeouts, 3,554. So 300 wins, 4,000 strikeouts, still off in the distance, as he mentioned. SportsCenter All Night, ESPN Radio, WNBA. We had a milestone Wednesday as the Lynx visited the Sun.
12: Miller lets it fly, but it does not matter. Minnesota, 22 bench points this quarter, and Cheryl Reeve officially passes Mike Tebow for 380 career regular season wins and sets the WNBA all-time record.
1: Saw it on USA Network. Lynx, an 86-80 win over the Sun, 380 career regular season wins, most by a head coach in W history.
13: I just wanted to win the game. It wasn't for me. I don't think this way. I appreciate how much it meant to the players to celebrate the moment. You know, it's not lost on me how important, you know, so many players in that locker room, you know, on the staff, and, you know, just talking to Chuck, our trainer, so many people that have been on this journey with me for so long, you know, and even the new ones, like I told them, I mean, just to share it with them, it was incredibly meaningful. You know, it's a moment in time, you know, it's one of those things. But to do it with people that you really, really care about, and, you know, will give anything, you know, for the team to be successful. And I have a great appreciation for all of them.
1: Lynx getting the win over Connecticut on Wednesday. Meanwhile, a group of 11 Republican lawmakers sending a letter to WNBA Commissioner Kathy Engelbert Wednesday, saying the association needs to take accountability for multiple attacks against Indiana's Caitlin Clark. The lawmakers say they're concerned by reports that attacks against Clark may be racially motivated. Clark back on the court Wednesday against L.A.
14: Really disappointing loss for the Sparks to the Storm. Caitlin Clark
12: with her first three-point make tonight.
1: She finished with 9 points. Fever losing to the Sparks, 106-92. LA outscoring the Fever 60-38 in the paint. Nneka Ogumike, a team high, 24 points in the win for LA. Mersey, Ferry crosses to the semis. That's next. SportsCenter All Night continues. 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
1: 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Wimbledon Wednesday, the last American man is bounced in the quarterfinals. Taylor Fritz bowing out in straight sets to the two seed, Alexander Zverev, who gets his third consecutive major semifinal appearance. First at Wimbledon, fifth active man to reach the semis in all four majors. His matchup in the semis, probably the best storyline of the tournament.
2: Three match points.
3: Yes.
2: Oh, what days these are for Arthur Ferry.
3: Three sets to no, 6-4, 7-6.
2: The wild card, 6-0. The British wild card in the semi-finals of Wimbledon. Extraordinary. Flavio Cavoli, well beaten, gracious at the net. And Arthur Ferry, who grew up so close to center court, now seems to own it.
1: Arthur Ferry, qualifier, fifth British man to reach the Wimbledon semifinals in the Open era. Last to do it was Andy Murray seven times. Ferry advancing in straight sets on Wednesday. Fourth men's wild card in the Open era to reach a major semi. First player ranked outside the top 100 to make a Wimbledon semifinals since Goran Ivanišević won the title in 2001. Ferry grew up a stone's throw from Wimbledon and now playing in the semis. Coverage continues on ESPN. Right now, SportsCenter All Night. How about the comeback we saw in Atlanta?
4: The score in

0: unbelievable to me what it looked like.
1: But Messi is still at the top of the top.
2: Tom Brady taking to social media, quote, yeah, so that might top 28-3. Messi in Argentina with that improbable comeback, staying alive in the World Cup this week. And now we are down to 8 quarterfinal action. Getting underway Thursday, France and Morocco. First up, ESPN analyst Frank LaBeouf, Shaka Hislop, Julian Lawrence.
3: Two Frenchmen on the panel. Let's start with France against Morocco then. How scared are you?
4: I'm not scared, but I have respect for a Moroccan team. I think they're much better than 4 years ago when they played the semi-final. Overall, I think France are better,
3: right?
4: But you have to be at 100%. Otherwise, you can be very, very surprised.
3: Jules?
5: Yeah, it's that French front four. Incredible attacking flair, attacking talent. Olise, Dembele, probably doing this game, I think, and Mbappe up front in the form of their lives together. So I think it'd be very difficult for Morocco to contain them. As simple as that, and I see France scoring more goals than Morocco, you know.
3: What about England against Norway, Shaq? That's harder to call, isn't it?
6: It sure is, Dan. Listen, I think Norway have surprised everybody in this tournament. We know they had the pieces, but we wanted to see them put it together. They did that in Nyland in goal and Erling Haaland up at the other end. They can keep them out, and we know Erling Haaland can certainly score them. They are not to be taken at all lightly. England get here by virtue of what I feel has been their best performance away in Mexico. Again, that they had every reason to lose, yet they ground out a performance that and showed a character that I'm not sure I've seen an England team do before. I make England's favourite for this, but again, it is not going
3: to be. So England are your pick?
6: Against Norway, yes.
3: Okay, good. I'm just checking.
6: That's what I just finished up saying.
3: Well, you said they were favourites, but that doesn't necessarily mean
6: that's my pick, Dan, yes.
3: Right, okay.
5: England, for me, I know the pressure would be on England because for Norway now, quarterfinals was probably the objective at the start of the tournament. They've got nothing to lose really anymore. But I think England are better overall in every line, pretty much. Even up front, I still think Kane is better than Haaland. And I just think that this England team now, especially after the epic win against Mexico, will have the edge.
3: In the other semi-finals, I think it's fair to say that Argentina are the favourites along with Spain. Out of those two games, which is the most likely to see an upset?
4: I go for that Argentina-Switzerland. I don't see Spain having trouble that much against Belgium, with all due respect to Belgium, because Spain are, for me, the favourites, well, one of the favourites of the World Cup. Argentina, it can be an upset. I think the Swiss can trouble them, and then they didn't show consistency that I was talking about the Viking. So I go for Switzerland in that game.
6: I agree. I do think both Spain and Argentina go through, but right. I think if there's an upset to come from one of those, it's Argentina-Switzerland. Argentina haven't been tested, certainly not in this way. I'm not at all convinced by Belgium on the other side of that question.
5: Yeah, I agree with Spain. We're going to beat Belgium, and I think Switzerland will give some problem to Argentina, who will still win eventually, but yeah, I will go for that.
3: France are the favourites still, as we reach the final 8 of the World Cup. We
4: That's only fair.
3: Some incredible matches so far, and we expect even more as this tournament continues.
2: And it continues on Thursday with the first of the quarterfinals, Morocco and France. Morocco will be without star forward Ismaël Sabari. He was replaced 22 minutes into Morocco's 3-0 round of 16 win over Canada on Saturday in Houston. He's had testing done and analysis over the last few days to figure out the extent of the hamstring injury. The team says it appears to have shown the strain is not too severe to keep him out of the entire competition. World Cup update brought to you by Gusto. 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
16: A walk-off homer in the bottom of the 14th inning. What a night.
13: From opening day.
16: Over the left field. See you later. Mike Trout, how's that to start the season?
13: To the All-Star game.
16: Oh, my goodness. He crushed it. Giancarlo Stanton and the American League with one swing has tied it up.
17: 457-foot home run. How much fun was that?
18: That was amazing.
13: Plus, every game of Major League Baseball's postseason.
16: Judge back some more. Leaping in and caught it. Out of here. Mookie Betts. Shohei Ohtani.
13: Until a champion is crowned at the World Series.
16: And the Dodgers have won it. Repeat champions for the first time in baseball in 25 years. The Dodgers are World Series champs.
13: Major League Baseball is on ESPN Radio. 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
20: 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And it's ask any player, hey, how you like playing on the concrete?
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1: Nikola Jokic waiting till next summer to consider an extension. Evan Cohen will tell you this morning how concerned Denver fans should be. That's coming up on Unsportsmanlike. Evan Canty and Michelle, 6 to 10 Eastern, here on ESPN Radio.
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1: The Lynx win. Cheryl Reeve picking up an NBA coaching record 380th win. Arthur Ferry advances to the semifinals at Wimbledon. Qualifier, who grew up near Wimbledon, is now in the semis. Some pretty impressive pitching performances in Major League Baseball Wednesday.
2: Public address announcer Guy Junker just announced Mason Montgomery on the mound, and this

0: crowd greeted that announcement with a cascade of boos. They're still not happy because Jared Jones was pitching a perfect game through six innings.
1: Tossed six innings of perfect baseball, 77 pitches, but as you heard, removed from the game. Sports Radio 93.7, The Fan. Braves go on to beat the Pirates 3-0. Jones, second perfect game bid of at least six innings by a Pirates pitcher this season. Paul Skeens did it back in April. Meanwhile, Blue Jays shut off the Giants 10-0. Dylan Cease went eight innings, eight plus of no-hit ball. Took the no-hitter to the ninth inning, gave up a leadoff single to Elliot Ramos. Finished with 118 pitches thrown.
2: Yeah, I think, I mean, especially with going into the break and extra rest and all that, I kept saying whatever it takes, you know. So I guess in my mind, I thought maybe 130 at that point was what it was looking like.
1: He's heading towards 130, but 118 was the number when he lost the no-hitter. 11th consecutive start with at least seven strikeouts. Blue Jays do get the win, but pitchers getting pulled. Dylan Cease could have gone farther, whereas Jones was pulled after 77 pitches. ESPN Insider Buster Olney.
3: There's no question about it. The other day when Yuri Perez, 23 years old, you know, had that opportunity, seven perfect innings for the Marlins, and I'm watching it play out, I'm like, there's no chance he's going to finish. Because in this era, they do absolutely adhere to the script, to the pitch counts, and there was no chance he was going to finish this game, with the one possible outlier being the veteran starter who's already gotten paid, right? Mm-hmm. It has a relationship with the manager, and Dylan Cease fell into that category. You know, and I think that's part of the reason why he had an opportunity to push his pitch count today, because he's gotten paid. And John Schneider, the Blue Jays manager, is going to give him that opportunity. But it's very rare in baseball now that the manager has the starch to be able to do that. You know, gone are the days when a manager can tell Johan Santana, yeah, go ahead and try to throw 130 pitches while you're completing a no-hitter.
4: Buster, is this because it's the front office's decision, or are these managers that are making these decisions?
3: Without a doubt, it's the managers who are executing the decision, but the decision's made in the front office, which is funny, because I can remember Billy Beane, of course, who he's one of the godfathers of Moneyball and in modern-day analytics. He told me a story about how his front office came to him, and I want to say this about 2007, 2008, and they were prescribing 180-inning limits for pitchers in the minor leagues. And his response was, well, what's that based on? What's the science? Why 180? Why not 178? Why not 182? He was pushing them what is it one size fits all? Because we know these guys are different. And I really think it comes down to this. You know this, if someone doesn't pitch, they're not going to get hurt.
4: Yeah.
3: And so I think that teams are sort of going to that default. You know what? 90 sounds good, so idiots like Buster won't criticize me if my guy goes down with Tommy John.
1: Speaking of strong outings, Padres starter Michael King with his fifth start of the season with at least six innings and either one or zero runs allowed. Padres beat the Diamondbacks 10-4, the 10 runs being a season high. Dodgers, Rockies, much closer. 3-3 game in the eighth.
5: The 3-2 pitch. That swings, base hit, center field. Edmund scores, Dodgers take the lead. For Mookie Betts, that is the 32nd go-ahead run batted in the eighth inning or later.
1: First go-ahead hit in the seventh inning or later this season, though. That go-ahead hit capping a nine-pitch at-bat, AM 570, LA Sports. Dodgers a 4-3 win over the Rockies. Dodgers taking 2 of 3. Rockies haven't won a series at Dodgers Stadium in 5 years, since August of 2021. Dodgers with their 20th series win this season. Yankees have been struggling of late.
5: Cole looks back at second, and the pitch is driven in the air, deep toward right center, over on the runner, Schumann, looking up at the wall, it's off the bottom of the wall, and ricochets away for extra bases. Rounding third, scoring Fortes, stopping a third is Diaz, at second with a double is Jonathan Aranda.
1: 620 WDAE Rays, a 3-0 shutout of the Yankees. Good news for New York, they only struck out 11 times in this game, snapping a streak of back-to-back 17 strikeout games. Yankees' 20th straight game with 5 runs or fewer, the team's longest streak since 1991. Nationals pulling away from the Astros.
6: Now the pitch, swing by Garcia, drive in the air to deep right center field. It's way back, it's going, it's gone, goodbye. Luis Garcia.
1: Home run number 20, drove in three of the eight runs the Nationals scored. Washington, an 8-2 win over the Astros. Nationals Radio Network. SportsCenter All Night, ESPN Radio. We learned on Wednesday, Justin Verlander, 21 seasons in Major League Baseball. This will be the last.
7: Verlander, one strike away from 3,500 lifetime. He throws. He struck him out swinging. Fastball on the outside at 95. A milestone achievement for Justin Verlander.
8: One of the most decorated pitchers of his generation, right-hander Justin Verlander announced that 2026 will be his final major league season.
9: 2-2 the count, the pitch to Hafner, and he waves at it, 99-mile-an-hour fastball. And Verlander has his first major league strikeout.
8: After being taken second overall by the Tigers in the 2004 draft, Verlander took home Rookie of the Year honors in 2006. He and Don Newcomb are the only players to be named the league's top rookie, MVP, and Cy Young in their careers.
10: Short toss to Cabrera, and Justin Verlander turns in a gem. An absolute gem here at Comerica Park.
8: Verlander took home his first of three Cy Young awards while still with the Tigers in 2011. That same season, he was named American League MVP, joining Clayton Kershaw and Shohei Ohtani as the only pitchers to win the award since 1993.
11: Here's a 1-2.
10: Swing and a miss. Gardner goes down. That's 14 strikeouts for Verlander. He's not getting older. He's getting better.
8: Verlander won two more Cy Youngs while with the Astros in 2019 and 2022. He's one of 11 to win the award at least three times and one of nine to win it with multiple teams.
12: And that'll do it. The Houston Astros have won the World Series. And they celebrate their second title in the last six seasons.
8: While in Houston, Verlander was part of two World Series champion teams. He has more strikeouts than any other pitcher in postseason history and ranks second in wins and innings pitched.
10: Swing and a miss, got him on a high fastball. And Justin Verlander with his 300th strikeout of the season.
8: Verlander will finish his career top 10 all-time in strikeouts in the regular season. And he's one of five pitchers with at least five seasons of 250 strikeouts.
10: And that is the ball game. A no-hitter, Justin Verlander, the third of his career. How about Justin Verlander?
1: Justin Verlander calling it a career after 21 seasons, trying to get back from his recent injuries. He's had setbacks, as he still intends to get back this season as well. The ESPN Radio ESPYs auction is back for the first time since 2020. 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Once-in-a-lifetime sports and entertainment experiences are up for bid, including a chance to announce an official NFL draft pick at the 2027 NFL Draft in Washington. A couple of passes to the sold-out Star Wars celebration honoring the 50th anniversary of Star Wars, A New Hope, and VIP access to ESPN shows like NFL Live, SportsCenter, First Take, The Rich Eisen Show, and much more. 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Tune into the 2026 ESPYs, July 15th, 8 p.m. Eastern, ABC, and the ESPN app. Right now, SportsCenter All Night, Mark Cuban accusing the Dallas Mavericks, their governor, of freezing the team's former majority owner out of business opportunities. It's making the accusation against current governor Patrick Dumont. The Dallas Morning News reporting that Cuban alleges adversarial business practices in his bid to move the team about 10 miles north of downtown to the former site of a Dallas mall. Cuban sold his majority stake in 2023, but said he had an agreement to continue running basketball operations, but that Dumont gave former GM Nico Harrison full control of the basketball side. Harrison, of course, wound up being fired in November after the slow start to the season. Where will LeBron James be this season?
13: Once again, the NBA world waiting with bated breath for LeBron James to make up his mind and cast his lot with some NBA team.
14: LeBron James wants to be in a competing environment. He wants to play meaningful basketball.
15: If he was here, I'd say this is your best chance to win. You can win here in Philadelphia.
16: This is one of the more fascinating NBA free agencies we've ever seen because LeBron's asking price is so low and his impact could be so high, which enables so many different teams to give themselves a chance.
1: So many teams in play. Bob Myers, the former Warriors exec, making an appearance Wednesday on an episode of Game Over, the podcast with Max Kellerman and Rich Paul, the CEO of Clutch Sports, who famously represents LeBron James.
15: If he was here, I'd say, I honestly believe this is your best chance to win. You have to decide all the other things that are equally important, because it's his life, right? He has to play. He has to face the scrutiny of his decision that'll have people say, you should have done this or should have done that. They'll criticize him for whatever, which is his life. So he's been through all that. What I would just say is, if it's about winning, let's talk about this team, because you can win here in Philadelphia.
1: ESPN insider Brian Windhorst.
16: Bob Myers was obviously a teammate of ours at ESPN for a couple of years. I spent a lot of time with him. He's very smart. He knows that right now LeBron is not taking meetings with these teams that are pitching him. So this was Bob Myers' attempt to pitch directly to LeBron James. You know, in 2010, the meetings came in private and office building. In 2026, they come via podcast. Welcome to the modern era. And look, you don't think podcasts are important in LeBron's world? J.J. Redick did a podcast with LeBron and ended up as head coach of the Lakers. So podcasts can get things done. Bob Myers is very well aware of that. He was speaking to an audience of one, and he got his message across. I don't think any of it was anything LeBron didn't know, but Bob taking the time out was his way of trying to get LeBron to pay attention to the 76ers.
1: And when the dust settles, where is LeBron? ESPN analyst Sinead Ogwumike and Monica McNutt.
11: When I look at where LeBron would take his talents next, I'm thinking of where he's going to have the least mileage in terms of games played and experience and the most youth around him that he can help move forward. And I know folks will debate on what role he wants to have in his next stop. But I think Cleveland, I personally am a big fan of the full circle moment of it all, the storybook of it all. I think Donovan Mitchell is one of the better options in terms of superstars that are in their prime still that he could be paired with.
17: To me, this is it, the lineup here, because when I bring out my Rich Paul, you know, white board.
11: Okay.
17: I put up this starting lineup and I'm like, this is plug and play. I know you like that, Wendy. For LeBron James, you have a point guard in James Harden who has completely moved, or at least he should at this point, to straight up facilitator knocking down open shots. You have Donovan Mitchell who's locked in for the long term. And when we talk about his tenure, he has been a four-time All-Star, three-time All-NBA when he's worn a Cleveland Cavaliers uniform, averaging 27 points per game. He's one of the top best players in the league. Evan Mobley, a DPOY, and Jared Allen, who people sleep on the fact that he's two-way. He was once an All-Star, but you know, like, he's the type of guy that in the playoffs can provide a necessary oomph.
18: That works.
17: Especially in the front court. So when I look at the field and starting fives in Cleveland, and I'm LeBron James and I love being at home, getting that home cooking, I might see like, oh, I can just insert myself at the three. We can play small ball with me at the four. We can go super big and play with me at the three. There are options here that might actually really work.
11: I love what you did there, because the shortcoming, guys, as we've seen the last couple seasons for the Cavs, has been being able to show up in the playoffs. This year, yes, Donovan Mitchell and James Harden are able to achieve something by getting to the Eastern Conference Finals. If LeBron is healthy, and that's been an if at this point in his career, but if he's healthy, he could be the confidence that they might need.
1: And what about those offers that might be out there? ESPN insider Shams Charania.
19: And a LeBron James, Rich Paul, they're continuing to sift through the leading contenders, the different options, the different teams that have been pitching Rich Paul over the last week since LeBron James informed the Lakers that he's going to be moving on elsewhere. That includes Golden State, Cleveland, Miami, Philadelphia, Minnesota. What we do know, though, is LeBron James wants to be in a competitive, competing environment. He wants to play meaningful basketball. But as far as the timeline, there is no timetable. LeBron James does not appear to be in a rush. The last couple weeks has been a lot of family, friends, and golf for LeBron James. Over the last couple weeks, he spent time in the Ohio area, in Akron. He spent time with his close friends and family. That includes Brandon Weems, his close friend, longtime childhood friend, who is now a leading executive with the Cleveland Cavaliers under president of basketball operations, Kobe Altman.
1: Cavs, Heat in the mix. There's some poetry to those potential landing spots. How do we like the potential fit in Philly? ESPN insider Brian Windhorst.
16: Well, I like LeBron's fit everywhere, because I've watched him play with hundreds of teammates everywhere he's gone, all across the basketball landscape, and he's pretty much been great in all the spots. He's played in the Olympics with Allen Iverson and in the Olympics with Steph Curry. He's played center and point guard in the same game with the Lakers a couple of months ago. He can fit with any team. I'm not worried about the fit. I think what you would say is LeBron going to Philadelphia would feel awkward at first. In fact, LeBron going anywhere other than Miami or Cleveland right now would feel awkward. But that doesn't mean that it couldn't happen. But I have very little worries about fit with LeBron.
1: LeBron James in free agency with decision to make. College football back in the spotlight. SportsCenter All Night continues. It's ESPN Radio.
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1: 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Scrutiny is increasing on NIL agreements in college. The clearinghouse that those deals go through says it has rejected nearly $90 million in NIL deals since its inception a year ago, the group releasing a report on Wednesday. Meanwhile, the NCAA is sending a letter of inquiry to Cincinnati, centering on former quarterback Brendan Sorsby's time there. Sorsby, of course, ruled permanently ineligible by the NCAA this spring after admitting to placing thousands of sports bets over the past 4 years, including his two seasons with Cincinnati before transferring to Texas Tech this offseason. ESPN's Heather Dinich.
2: I think the biggest thing was just the initial shock of the fact that the NCAA could not enforce its own rule about gambling. That was a new low. And of all of the things that people disagree on throughout college athletics, it seemed to be from coast to coast, there was a universal response to that. And it was, this can't be right. But I think one of the things that came out of it, though, is what the Big Ten and the SEC have been talking about all spring at their meetings that I attended, which was, is there a way that we as conferences can find ways to create and enforce rules? Because right now, college athletics is ungovernable. Because anytime the NCAA tries to make a rule, somebody turns around and sues them.
1: As for Cincinnati, their officials declined to comment on the matter at Big 12 Media Days in Texas on Wednesday. 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This was SportsCenter presented by Gusto. Back to baseball. Angels rout the Rangers 13-1, 12-run victory, their largest since beating the Rockies 25-1 in June of 2023, Rangers' largest loss and the most runs allowed this season. Mets a 6-2 win over the Royals. Mets have won 3 of 4 following their three-game losing streak.
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0: Number 5.
1: When you're working on a possible no-hit bid, as Dylan Cease was for Toronto in the 8th inning, you need your defense to have your back. 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
4: And the 1-0. He's hit in the air out to center field, racing back. Varsho onto the warning track, makes the grab as he crashes into the wall. What a play by Dalton Varsho. And we're still going now with one out in the 8th. A big defensive play from the Blue Jays center fielder.
0: Number 4.
1: Braves were on the wrong side of a perfect game bid until they broke that up in the 7th. Then took control of the game in the 8th. 680 The Fan.
5: Bart swings at a fly ball in well. Deep left center field. Reynolds on the run. To the wall. That thing is out of here. The former Pirate comes back to Pittsburgh and launches one to the deepest part of the yard. It's 2-0 Braves as the stalemate is over.
0: Number 3.
1: The team that leads all of baseball in runs scored? That would be Washington. Nationals Radio Network.
6: Now the pitch, swing by Garcia, drive in the air to deep right center field. It's way back. It's going, going. It's gone. Goodbye. Luis Garcia Jr. has done it again. Unbelievable.
0: Number 2.
1: 26-year-old Alex Roden was called back up to the Twins on Tuesday. Wednesday saw his first big league action of the year. Treasure Island Baseball Network.
7: Here's the pitch. Swung on and hit high in the air. Deep right field for Roden. That ball is off the wall, and the Twins will win it on an Allen Roden double to right. The Twins walk off the Guardians. 6-5, your final score. The Twins are mobbing Roden in right center field.
0: Number 1.
1: Cardinals avoid a sweep, and Alec Burleson matches the longest shot of his career. Cardinals Radio Network.
8: Here it is for Burleson. A swing and a long one. Right field. That ball is long gone. Burleson, a two-run shot off a lefty. Jared Koenig. The Cardinals have extended their lead to 5-0. He hit that ball so hard it couldn't go foul.
1: It's a 443-foot homer that matches the longest of his career. number 63 overall. Cubs, Orioles combined for 9 home runs. Cubs a 9-7 win over Baltimore. Marlins with a 2-0 shutout of the Mariners. Marlins have won 15 of their last 17 home games. Last time they had a stretch like that was 2003. They went on to win the World Series. Red Sox 5-0 shutout of the White Sox. Their fifth straight win. That's going to do it for SportsCenter All Night. I'm Jay Reynolds. It's Thursday, July 9th, birthday of Tom Hanks. From Bosom Buddies to Toy Story 5, rather impressive. Tom Hanks, 70 today. Speaking of impressive, Evan

0: I was like, listen, man, it's a combination that we'll see. We'll see what happens. But now here we are.
1: It's a combination that we'll see.
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1: Once again, the NBA world waiting with bated breath for LeBron James to make up his mind and cast his lot with some NBA team.
2: LeBron James wants to be in a competing environment. 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
5: Welcome to the show. We are on Sportsmanlike here on ESPN Radio. 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Along with Chris Canty, Evan Cohen with you. Smalls off. Back with us on Monday and Decision Day, or at least the anniversary of, for LeBron James came and went yesterday, and he is still a free agent. Good morning, CeCe.
6: Good morning, Evco. Are you a little concerned that we're unsupervised? No Michelle Smallman in studio?
5: That's an interesting way of looking at it. Concerned. We love when Smalls is here, but sometimes allowing us to go to recess with nobody around and see what happens as a result. But if it's you and I can get beat up by the end of this. Nobody's going to step in when you kick my butt. So what's going to happen here? I may be bruised by the end. I may be in bandages by the end of this.
6: There is no referee. There is nobody to stop me.

0: assault on all of your terrible takes.
1: By the way, as we bring up recess, this is important. What was your favorite game? You go to recess as a kid. You go outside. What was your favorite game to play? And you can't say like, what was it?
0: Wall ball.
1: Okay, explain that. The one where you had to throw against somebody's tuchus?
0: Yeah, it's like you throw the ball against the wall and, you know, you had a certain amount of time. And if you didn't touch the wall, somebody could peg you with the ball.
1: That was your favorite one?
0: Yes.
1: Did you ever get pegged or were people afraid because, oh, that's Chris Canty. He's the big star athlete.
0: No. First of all, I wasn't big and I wasn't the star. But I will say this. Sometimes you're the hammer. Sometimes you're the nail. Most times I was the hammer. Sometimes I was the nail. I'm just going to say I prefer the former, not the latter.
1: Yeah, I can understand that. You ever play box ball? That was always fun. And, you know, street hockey. I was into street hockey.
2: You played street hockey at recess?
1: Yeah.
2: What?
1: Maybe it was at gym? You think it was at gym?
2: That was probably gym. That makes more sense.
1: Okay, yeah, you're probably right. Now, recess probably would have been a little football, a little kickball. You get in the mix. But box ball.
0: That was fun.
1: Yeah, when you have the four boxes and you, like, each person in a box and you kind of have to slap at the ball, like almost like you're dribbling in basketball to get it away from people.
2: We called that four square. Yeah, that's four square.
1: Oh, well, you guys are much younger than we are.
2: Yeah, that's a great game, though. That's an excellent selection.
1: Yeah, well, that was it. At Evco Radio, if you want to chime in on this, EVCO Radio, at Chris Canty 99, at On Sports ESPN, favorite recess game, because that's what we have today, our favorite recess games without Smallsy here. CeCe, we heard there in the intro some of the sights and sounds around the conversation around LeBron James, and yesterday was the anniversary, 16 years of the decision, and he didn't make a second one yesterday, at least. Before we dive into the sound, as we just sit here, it is July 9th, 2026. LeBron James is not, by basketball years, young, and yet the sports world is still waiting for his decision 20-plus years into his phenomenal NBA career. LeBron, in your mind, has an announced decision / hasn't made a decision because of?
0: I think he's clearly deliberating between all of his options. And here's the thing, Ev, if we're going to talk about LeBron James prioritizing chasing after championships, LeBron James potentially trying to enhance his legacy to close the gap between him and MJ. One of the things we have to consider is the opportunity that would vault him beyond where he currently is already perched, which is the second greatest player to ever lace him up. And there, of course, the full circle story of the Cavs is compelling. But one of the things that I find interesting, Ev, is that LeBron James, he's been known to be, I guess, somewhat nomadic in terms of his NBA career. And he's looking at the landscape. What would be defining for the LeBron James era of the NBA is if LeBron James played for a team that he hasn't already donned a jersey for and competed and won a title. To me, that would be fascinating. Nobody has won titles with four different teams. There are only four players in NBA history that have won titles with three different teams, right? Like, and one of them was LeBron's former teammate, Danny Green, like Robert Horry and John Challey. Those are the four. So if LeBron James found a team that presented an opportunity for him to contend for a title that he hasn't already played for, and he has a legit shot to be able to get to the championship rounds, I think that's the part that gives LeBron and his camp a little pause for cause.
1: Okay, you're
0: no cause for pause.
1: Yeah, you're painting a picture that is almost, for me as a sports fan and sports talk host, uncomfortable to think about, because I think the label that you and others would fairly give him, if that were to happen, I'd be so insanely uncomfortable with. Let me explain. If he goes to Philadelphia or Golden State or Denver or Minnesota, right? Those would be the four teams, CC, that we would say. If he joins a new team, meaning not Miami and not Cleveland, right? If he joins a team that he has never played for and he wins a championship as the best or second best player on said team, you and others would probably say, well, LeBron James has proven to be the ultimate winner in this sport because of the fact that he won with four different teams, and nobody's done that. And he was the face of those teams. It's not just, this is not to insult our teammate Danny Green. Danny Green was an awesome player in his role. Danny Green was not the face of those teams. John Sally, same thing, not the face of those teams. Robert Horry, same thing, not the face of those teams. The role definition for those guys that have won the multiple championships with multiple teams is obviously not apples to apples. LeBron would then probably be labeled the biggest and best winner of our era in sports, of this sport, excuse me. And yet, the number one thing I think about relative to his greatness is him being so great to put himself in so many opportunities to win it all, but not doing it more than he did it. Like, the losing record in the finals is what jumps out at me. And yet, you're going to tell me, and you're not going to be wrong, well, this guy's just a winner. He wins everywhere he goes. But I would also counter and say, well, he loses everywhere he goes, too.
0: Well, yeah, I don't care about the losing if you're talking about consistently getting to the NBA finals. The guy went a decade where he went to the NBA finals every single year, damn near. So I don't care about that as much as I care about the opportunity, the chance, because I can promise you this, you're not going to win a title if you're not in the NBA Finals. And so I get that the Jordan 6-0 in the NBA Finals record is gaudy. It's great. But there are a lot of years where Jordan got stopped short of being able to get to the NBA Finals. And for LeBron James, that really didn't happen until he got to his latter years and he was outside of what we consider to be his prime. So yeah, Ev, I hear where you're coming from. I will say this, if LeBron James goes to one of those other teams and you threw him out there, Minnesota, Denver, and Philly, and wins a championship, we will look at LeBron James and say, this man is a dynasty unto himself.
1: The idea of him playing on another team is certainly an interesting one, certainly one that, I don't know, I'm not as on board with necessarily as you are. Now, there's a lot of conversation about it. Bob Myers is the president of the Harris Blitzer Sports and Entertainment Group, which owns and operates the Philadelphia 76ers. He was on the podcast with Rich Paul and Max Kellerman and had this to say, Bob Myers did, making his pitch to join the Philadelphia 76ers.
3: If he was here, I'd say, I honestly believe this is your best chance to win. You have to decide all the other things that are equally important because it's his life, right? He has to play. He has to face the scrutiny of his decision that half the people will say, you should have done this or should have done that. And they'll criticize him for whatever, which is his life. So he's been through all that. What I would just say is, if it's about winning, and that, let's talk about this team, because you can win here in Philadelphia.
1: Yeah, he can win, and that was Bob Myers, who is, I think, a much bigger draw than we've talked about probably relative to the Philadelphia 76ers on Game Over.
0: No doubt.
1: Game Over with Max Kellerman and Rich Paul. Because I got to be fair and say, if I believe Pat Riley is a draw to Miami, which he is, and LeBron knows that, Bob Myers is a modern day, Riley's modern day, but you know what I'm saying, a newer version of Pat Riley. Different approach, but an approach unto itself that those around him and those working with him and for him know. He's leading with joy, he's leading with harmony, and he's going to be the one that helps fix any lack of harmony, and he's going to take the human element and the feelings and emotions of the person in addition to the analytics of basketball into it. Like, CeCe, we probably haven't talked about enough about that man that we just heard from as an attractive piece for LeBron James.
0: Well, yeah, and if you're looking at what the Sixers are building, it's all about vibes, right? Tyrese Maxey, Vijay Edgecombe, positive vibes around those dudes. And then, of course, Bob Myers leading the organization. And of all the prospective destinations that we're talking about, like, what's the one where you have more confidence in the person at the top that's orchestrating everything, which is Bob Myers? I understand they hired a new general manager, and so far we like what Philly's general manager has done. But Bob Myers is the one that's above him. That's a part of the process in doing the hiring. And we like how the chips have fallen for the Sixers. So if you're LeBron James, that's something to pay attention to. And I got to say this, Ev, I do believe that the Jaylen Brown trade is one of those moves that makes LeBron sit back and seriously consider playing for a team in what will be his farewell tour years that he hasn't already worn a jersey for.
1: Yeah, it's, for whatever reason, I don't see it with a new team. I see it as Miami and Cleveland now, unless the new team is Golden State.
0: Well, that's because you only want to see it with Miami.
1: Well, I want to see it with Miami, even though I'd be totally fraudulent because I rip on LeBron constantly, and I'd be the first to admit it, egg on the face, the whole deal, but I want my team to win. But I think that if there is a new team, Golden State feels like the new team to me, but Philly certainly has an argument here. Brian Windhorst, the ESPN NBA Insider Hoop Collective podcast, which, by the way, I was going to tell you about this yesterday off the air. I'll just do it on the air. A lot of talk on the most recent one about your guy, Darren Peterson. So a lot of talk about Darren. Everyone's going to be talking about him.
0: You say that like I haven't already heard it.
1: I know. I was going to say it to you like, hey, let's talk about what we heard yesterday. And so I decided to do it here on the show. Anyway, here's Windy on ESPN Cleveland. Really big show with Tony Rizzo, Aaron Goldhammer, and Chris Oldak about Philly and how maybe it doesn't feel right.
4: We ran a poll. Do you expect LeBron to come back? Everyone does.
5: Of course, because it's the vibe.
4: Worries. Brian, you know me. I'm a paranoid Cleveland sports fan.
5: Rightfully. Yeah, rightfully. And look, I think it would be flat out weird to see him playing in Philadelphia. I'm sorry. The vibe is off with that. The vibe feels right with Cleveland. The vibe feels right with Miami. But it's just a vibe. It's not anything that he has actually said publicly or to anybody that I've talked to. The people that I've talked to are all basing it on vibes. I know Rich Paul probably knows exactly what he's going to do, but even Rich is playing the game. He's out there talking about 10 teams like LeBron is considering all of them. Come on.
1: Yeah, he's considering all of them. No, he's not considering 10 teams. I don't think that's the case.
0: No.
1: I say old team. CC says new team. If you out there could script where LeBron plays next, you could say he plays for a new team that he's never played for. Like CC is saying, hey, let's discuss this Philadelphia option. This is an interesting one to play out for a myriad of reasons that may be more interesting. It may increase his legacy. The fourth title the fifth title on the fourth team could actually be a bigger accomplishment than winning again somewhere else. If you were scripting it, if you were advising LeBron out there, would you rather see him play for a team he's already played for, or a new team altogether? 888-SAY-ESPN, 888-729-3776 is your telephone number to join the show. New team or old team for LeBron? And favorite game at recess? We got to have you chime in on that. That's important here. CC goes butts up. I go
0: oh my God.
1: What's it? What? Isn't that the name of the game?
0: No, that's not what we called it.
1: What did you say it was?
2: It's wall ball. Oh what's butts up?
1: Isn't that the same thing?
0: God. No.
1: It's not?
0: No, it is. No.
1: Wall ball. I said.
0: Oh, my God.
1: Box ball, connect four, square, whatever you guys said.
0: Evan Cohen.
2: Do you just have your own names for these games? They have names.
1: People call it that. The exact game you're talking about is called that. We're on Sportsmanlike, presented by Progressive Insurance.
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4: 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So CC wants LeBron on a new team. Can I say specifically Philadelphia, or are you open to all four of the new team options with Philadelphia, Golden State, Denver, and Minnesota?
5: Well, I don't want to dismiss the Denver Nuggets factor, right? Nikola Jokic is a three-time MVP and might have just had his best season last year where he averaged a triple-double. So I don't want to eliminate the Denver Nuggets off the board, especially knowing how sensitive the Jokic situation is. I know we're talking about that later.
4: Yeah.
5: But LeBron James and Nikola Jokic together, I think that would be beautiful basketball.
4: By the way, I'm getting tweets here. People are agreeing with me on the way I phrased wall ball that you played growing up in recess. Yeah.
6: Okay, you can just say it. You don't have to talk around it.
4: Well, no, because the way I phrased it is the tamer version of the way people say it. You know what I'm saying?
6: Goodness.
5: Hold on. Okay, so what's the way that you said it?
4: Butts up.
5: There's an even worse version of that?
4: Well, there's a word that I
5: wouldn't. In terms of the name of the game?
7: Let's not find out what it is.
5: Find out what it is, Pat. Butts up sounds bad enough. Okay,
4: I'm just telling you.
5: I like the way that I phrased it better.
4: Wall ball,
5: yes, but wall ball just sounds.
7: Yeah, I think we
5: sounds like it would be more fun.
7: We can just call it wall ball.
6: Wikipedia says it is also called butt ball, fireball, and chunkus.
5: Chunkus. Now that would sound
4: that
5: like
4: worse.
5: A way you'd that Evan Cohen. Evan, if you were to call it a different name, I would think it would be Chunkus. Evan Cohen,
4: no,
5: please.
4: Yeah, I'm saying, I want to be clear. I'm saying this, not CeCe. He's thinking, because I know him, he's thinking that sounds Yiddish, and that sounds the way in which Evan would say different words, because I'll break out Yiddish words.
5: I am saying that.
6: You want to play Chunkus, and I'll hit you with the ball, and you're Tukus?
4: That's what he's thinking. New team or old team for LeBron and favorite recess game growing up. Marlon in New York watching on ESPN2. Morning, Marlon. New team or old team for LeBron?
8: I'm going with the old team. I'm going with the Miami Heat.
4: I
8: think, with Giannis and Bam and LeBron, I think they formed the new big three. And
4: I don't know where Marlon just went there. All of a sudden,
5: he faded away. Maybe he went to go play wall ball.
4: Yeah.
5: I would just ask this question, though, Ev. If LeBron James goes to the Miami Heat, obviously there's a need to have somebody that can orchestrate the offense, somebody that can get everybody organized, get the ball to them in their spots, especially in clutch time. LeBron James can do that even going into season 24.
4: Yes.
5: My question for Miami would be this. Where is your shooting coming from?
4: Okay, so
5: where is your perimeter defense coming? Like, those are the issues that Miami is going to have to contend with if they're really going to be a title contender. So those are the things that they got to solve for. Adding LeBron James helps the cause, but there's still some glaring holes with that roster.
4: Yeah, I mean, they have six guys on their roster, and I saw this from Five Reasons Sports, which covers the Miami Heat. Six guys in their current roster who shot over 37.5% from three last year. So they have shooters.
5: Okay.
4: They just don't have the traditional ones that people think of because they don't have the specialist types, which I don't think work anymore.
5: Here's the thing, Ev. I'm not talking about somebody that's like a specialist. I'm talking about somebody that is a consistent shooter, and I'm not talking about a one season sample size.
4: Right.
5: Like, what are your career averages? Who are you really? Right. Check the back of the baseball card. Don't give me the one off, the aberration. Right. I love THJ. I think he's a good player.
4: That's the one, obviously. Yeah,
5: I understand that, but I love him. But he doesn't solve your shooting problems. Davion Mitchell is not enough. The Andrew Wiggins, God bless him, not enough when it comes to perimeter shooting. And so those are not names that are top of mind when you think of guys that can consistently thump it from the outside, guys that you can rely on in big spots to make big shots. And so that's the question. Where are those guys coming from?
4: Mark in Florida watching on ESPN2. Mark, you want a new team or an old team for LeBron James and favorite game at recess growing up?
9: Good morning, fellas. I love the show. Been watching for over a year faithfully. Shout out to Small. Sorry, she's not there. But I'm gonna say new team, and I'm gonna say specifically the Philadelphia 76ers because of the trade, the Jaylen Brown trade. I think that if he really wants to win, that team looks really poised to do it. Embiid is always a question mark with his health and everything, but I'm gonna go new team, even though it would be weird to see him in a different jersey.
4: Yeah, that's the thing. It would still be weird, but that would be a fascinating storyline. And favorite recess game growing up?
9: Four squares well.
4: Oh, yes.
9: You know, you get to the top, you know what I'm saying? When you get to that one spot and you get to stay up there for a long time, everybody trying to get around and take you down, I love it.
4: Yeah, I forgot about that. Yeah, you rotate up to, like, the main spot with that box that you're in, the four square box ball, whatever it's called there. That's a good one. Yeah, but, CeCe, the idea of seeing him in a new uniform this late, here's the one thing that scares me about that. Does it become one of those things that we look at and say, hey, remember when Hakeem Olajuwon was on the Raptors? Remember when Patrick Ewing was on the Sonics and the Magic? Like, I understand how great LeBron was last year, and he was. But in my head, I go to that place of, if, God forbid, he falls off and he's not nearly as good, that uniform he's in would be weird if it was the new one versus, oh, remember he went back that 1 year for the Cavs and, all right, he wasn't the same player, but it was a great final year and a great send-off. It would feel more right than a hypothetical bad year, which he's never had, in a new uniform.
5: Yeah, Michael Jordan playing for the Wizards was weird, but it didn't tarnish his legacy in any way, shape, or form.
4: Yeah, and he averaged 20 points a game with the Wizards.
5: And he played in all the games.
4: Yeah.
5: So I don't think it tarnishes his legacy, especially if he views the Philadelphia 76ers as giving him a better chance to contend for a championship. And quite frankly, based on what I saw in the postseason and based on what the Cleveland Cavaliers' explanations were for some of their shortcomings, I would have angst about rejoining that organization as well.
4: Yeah, I actually think he would have a lot of work to do with that organization. Like, I think he would have to do more work than anywhere else with them. And I'm not talking about, like, oh, he's going to have to rebound more. No, like, all right, come here. We got to go to dinner, and I got to explain.
5: They
4: don't
5: have
4: a
5: killer instinct. Ev, they don't have a killer instinct.
4: Right.
5: They don't. I know the Sixers have a killer instinct because I know they got another finals MVP on the team.
4: Mm.
5: What's the other franchise that offers him that?
4: Miami.
5: There are very few spots. You're talking about Denver, Miami, well, Miami, and then the Golden State Warriors. Like,
4: actually, all those of them, are very. Now that I think about it, that's
5: well, Minnesota
4: weird.
5: Doesn't. Minnesota yeah. doesn't. So yeah, Cleveland but, doesn't. So,
4: yeah. yeah. Can I throw one other curveball at this whole thing? We're saying you're saying you'd rather a new team than an old team. I'm saying I kind of lean towards old team unless it's Golden State. If you believe whether you anyone out there believes that he has not made up his mind yet. Are we 1,000% sure the Lakers are off the board altogether? Is there any part of this?
5: I don't think they should be. I don't think they should be, Ev. I mean, if you look at what the Lakers are now and some of the moves that they've made in free agency and via trade, I don't think they should be. But only he can know how he felt about how the Lakers have handled this time and how they've handled everything with the franchise post Luka Doncic trade. Only he has the answer to how he feels and you know, the state of play when it comes to the things that the organization has done to make him still feel welcome there. I don't know that. Only he knows that, he and Rich Paul. So, but I still think from a basketball standpoint, there's a lot to like with what the Lakers are bringing to the party.
4: Coming up, how is it possible that a critique of a situation 1 year ago today still exists 1 year later exactly the same way? We'll explain next. We're on Sportsmanlike, presented by Progressive Insurance.
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14: A walk-off homer in the bottom of the 14th inning. 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
0: From opening day.
14: Over to left field. See you later. Mike Trout, how's that to start the season?
0: To the All-Star game.
14: Oh, my goodness. He crushed it. Giancarlo Stanton and the American League with one swing has tied it up.
15: 457-foot home run. How much fun was that?
16: That was amazing.
0: Plus, every game of Major League Baseball's postseason.
14: Judge back some more. Leaping and he caught it. Out of here. Mookie Betts. Shohei Ohtani.
0: Until a champion is crowned at the World Series.
14: And the Dodgers have won it. Repeat champions for the first time in baseball in 25 years. The Dodgers are World Series champs.
0: Major League Baseball is on ESPN Radio. 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
17: Dazzle, you have had time to mull over. 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

0: 1 year ago today, a man by the name of Chris Canty had this to say about Nikola Jokic, one of the best athletes in the world, a champion, a multiple-time MVP, and better at his job, arguably, than anyone in this sport currently at that same position. Maybe not arguably. We could talk about Wemby and how great he is. Nikola Jokic is the best center in the NBA. Many people believe he's the best player in the NBA. Yet 1 year ago today, this is again 1 year ago today, Chris Canty had this critique, or this analysis, excuse me, of Nikola Jokic's situation in Denver that really could be played today as if it was live and if it happened right now. Let's take a listen.
1: They've got to make it work. It's not just about being able to put names on the roster. It's about this group coming together and playing well as a team. So there's a huge amount of pressure on Josh Kroenke. There's a huge amount of pressure on their front office. There's a huge amount of pressure on first-year head coach David Adelman. So they've got to find a way to make this work. And it's got to work this season. Because if it doesn't, I think there's a very real scenario where we're talking about Nikola Jokic forcing his way out. Now, again, on its face, I think the decision by Jokic's camp was all about trying to maximize the dollar figure, make as much money as you can.
0: 1 year later, he still hasn't signed the contract extension. That was CeCe talking about Jokic delaying the contract extension. CeCe, I think the only thing that you would have to change if we pretended that happened today is you'd have to say second-year coach David Adelman. That is the only thing that potentially would change, right? With you, if that is your belief, does that not apply today as we found out this week confirmed that Jokic is not going to sign a contract extension right now? And that what that means is he has a $59 million salary this year and a player option next year for $62.8 million. Now, if he signs the contract next year, the extension, he would have a 5-year, $359.5 million extension, the largest extension in the history, largest contract in the history of the NBA.
2: That is crazy. 5 years, 359, Evan?
0: That's correct.
2: Oh my God. That's a lot of money to turn down. But here's the dilemma that Jokic is going to find himself in, with the organization increasingly taking a posture that they're not going to go into the second apron and that they want to limit what they have to pay out in luxury tax bill. What happens as Jokic becomes older and more expensive to the parts around him? And will the shape of the roster allow him to contend at a championship level? Every NBA team has to deal with that to some degree. But when you're talking about the most expensive player in the history of the league, it becomes even more so. And nobody is making the argument that Jokic ain't worth the money. The Joker is worth every single penny that he can get from the Denver Nuggets. The only question is, will the team around him resemble one that can rival the Oklahoma City Thunder, the San Antonio Spurs, and anybody else that is a true title juggernaut in the West?
0: Nikola Jokic is 31 years old. He is turning 32 this season. So when he hits free agency next year, assuming he chooses to have that happen, he will enter it at 32. So 32 to basically 37 years old would be this contract. Many people have said around Jokic that he's the kind of guy that could just pick up, retire, and leave and go back to Serbia and be on the farm with his horses and be a happy camper. No notice, no retirement tour, you know, just drop of a dime leaf. I think there's something we're not talking about. I think there's not something we are not talking about with Jokic as he keeps delaying this contract because everyone assumes it's just money. I will defer to Brian Windhorst on something here.
3: Why would the Jazz do that?
0: Specific to the team, why would the Jazz do that? The Utah Jazz have 10 first-round picks upcoming. At least five of them are tradable. They have just allowed their center to walk out the door to go to the LA Lakers for two first-rounders, Walker Kessler. They just brought in a number two pick in Darren Peterson that could be a megastar. And you keep asking yourself, why would they do that? Why would they keep peeling off pieces for draft picks? Who are they waiting for? Is this the answer to that question? And are we sure the Denver Nuggets don't get to a point, CeCe, where they say, if he's not going to sign this extension, and he's going to keep pushing it back, and we are not building the proper roster around him, do we do the unheard of? Do we ever consider striking first? Has at any point the Denver Nuggets organization sat there and said, wait a minute, we're waiting for him. What are we doing here? We haven't built a championship team around him since the championship, obviously. He's amazing. He's an MVP every single year. They don't seem overly willing to go into the tax. I'm just throwing it out there. Is there any chance they may sell high and they may get the single greatest return in the history of this sport in a hypothetical Jokic trade? Have they had the meeting is the question I am asking, because there is a clear-cut, obvious destination for a team in need long-term of a center in an area that you could easily see Jokic going to because he wants to live in silence. Utah feels perfect for Jokic, and they have all the ammo to get him. I'm just asking the question, why would they do that?
2: Well, to answer the question, they're not a responsible organization if they're not debating that internally. Here's what I will say. You can't trade a player like Jokic. If he leaves, he leaves. You can't trade him. Especially when he says that he wants to stay in Denver. And there is a reason, a plausible explanation as to why he's waiting to sign his contract. So he's eligible for 5 years, $359 million. Ev, as uncomfortable as it may be, as puckered as Josh Kroenke in ownership may be throughout the course of the next calendar year, they're going to have to grit their teeth and they have to go through this with the assurance only of Jokic's word. That is it. Because you can't trade a player like Nikola Jokic when he doesn't ask to be traded. Just can't do it.
0: Totally understand. I tend to agree with you. I just think alternative options with one of the greatest athletes in sports over the last decade have not been discussed. And I wanted to bring up two of them. One of them is, would they ever trade him? And there's your destination. I'll put you on the spot in a second to really make your brain go crazy on this one. The other one is, maybe he doesn't sign the contract extension because maybe he doesn't want to play basketball that much longer and he doesn't want to screw over this team and this organization that he does love. I'm just saying. Now, here's the one. Here's the one that's crazy.
2: I'm listening.
0: Danny Ainge is waking up this morning in Utah and he's listening to this. And obviously, he's thought about this before, but let me call Denver. Let me see what's... Hey, he's not signing with you. I got 10 picks. I got all these young players. I got contracts and marketing to kind of get close to making it work here. You interested? And then all of a sudden, Denver says, no chance in heck. But if you throw that Peterson guy in there, then we'll have a second conversation.
2: Yeah.
0: Then what?
2: Then if you're Denver, you got to think about it.
0: All right. So CC went from, you could never trade that guy. Well, unless it's for this guy, then you can. And all these picks. I'm just saying. Why would you do that?
2: Why would you weaponize Darren Peterson against me in this conversation?
0: I'm just saying.
2: You're a bad guy.
0: If this was, okay, here's why I'm doing this. This is the exact same kind of situation as Giannis. And every day we talked about, where is Giannis going to go? But we don't do that with Jokic. They basically have the same-ish resume, right? One championship, one team guy, multiple MVPs, face of the franchise, best player in franchise history, the whole deal, right? We did it for years, plural, with Giannis. And I want to finish in Milwaukee. I want to be in Milwaukee, and he's on the Heat. Jokic has said the same kinds of things. We don't do it with Jokic. I don't know what the difference is. I don't know why the approach is different. All I know is a logical team in the conference he's in the general area of the country that he is currently working in, general vicinity of Utah, has more ammo to get a player like Jokic than literally anyone in the NBA. And I'm just asking why that conversation hasn't come up, because it would with everyone else but this guy. And I don't understand why.
2: Jokic wins more, period.
0: But he doesn't win enough.
2: Well, you're saying he doesn't win enough, but he wins more. Like, this was the first season this decade where they were No, this is the second season where they were one and done this decade. So you're talking about a lot of postseason runs that they've won at least one playoff series. And in a lot of those, you're talking about them getting to the conference finals. Giannis is not the same. Like, he's won one playoff series this decade. Like, I will say this, like, it's a situation where Jokic wins a lot more in the postseason than Giannis. And so everybody still looks at Denver as a potential viable contender if they add the right complementary pieces around Jokic, as opposed to Giannis, where it felt like he did the quiet quit thing because it became obvious that the Bucks couldn't get it right around him.
0: We are in Sportsmanlike here on ESPN Radio, ESPN2. 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

0: 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From all of us here at Unsportsmanlike, shout out to our friends, our now ex-teammates, the great Tim Bontemps, for joining the Atlanta Hawks front office. Hoop Collective to Atlanta Hawks. Well done by Bontemps. We love him. He's been on with us a million times, and congratulations to Bontemps for his new move now to the Atlanta Hawks front office.
1: Nuno's least favorite team now, or?
0: Oh, yeah, Nuno doesn't like Bontemps. I forgot about that.
2: Here's a beef.
0: Wow. Now we need a Knicks-Hawks playoff series. And Nuno and Bontemps sitting together. 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This was SportsCenter, presented by Gusto. CeCe, before we get into the Celtics here, another one of our teammates and friends, Dan Orlovsky, has chimed in on something here at DanOrlovsky7, asking about the favorite games at recess, which we have been talking about growing up. Would you like to hear the power rankings from Orlovsky? He gave us a 1 through 4. So here we go.
2: What do you got?
0: You want me to start with 4 or 1? Choose your own adventure.
2: No, you start at 4 and you work your way down.
0: Number 4.
3: Number 4.
0: Tackle football.
1: That's 4?
0: That's 4.
1: That's what he played.
4: Tackle football at recess?
0: Yeah, well, he was a quarterback, so you don't want to get tackled too much.
4: Didn't know you could play tackle football at recess.
0: I feel like the teachers and...
2: Oh, you can. You ain't got no pads, but you can.
0: That's right, and I feel like the teachers would stop that.
1: It's just funny that the NFL player is like, tackle football, the thing that I made my career on. I'm going to go with that 4th.
0: But it's a recess game. All right, number 3.
3: Number 3.
0: Kickball, red ball only. Does anyone use another ball for kickball?
2: Yellow ball.
4: As opposed to what?
2: Yellow ball.
0: Yellow ball, really?
2: Yeah, there's a yellow ball for kickball, yep.
0: Huh. Well, I'm with Pat. The as opposed to what would have been my answer to that question. But is it the same texture of ball?
2: It's the same ball.
0: It's just painted differently.
4: It's the same thing.
0: Okay. All right. Next one.
3: Number 2.
0: Kill the carrier. Yeah.
2: Yeah, that was fun.
0: That was fun. I even liked that one.
2: We called it something else, but yeah, I remember that game.
0: And then for Orlovsky.
3: Number 1.
0: I can't believe we forgot this when we were talking about this. Dodgeball.
4: It was more of a gym class game than a recess game.
0: That's true.
1: You had to get a lot of people organized to play dodgeball. Foursquare, you needed four people and a couple rotations.
0: Thanks, Cam.
1: Well, there was a line always for Foursquare because there were only so many people on the court at the time.
0: All right, so Orlovsky chiming in with that. His top 4 recess games, dodgeball, kill the carrier, kickball, and tackle football. All right.
2: Pickup basketball has to be one of those, too, though.
0: Okay. I'm glad. Yeah, pickup basketball was a big one.
2: Pickup basketball was a big deal. 21? Remember playing 21 at recess?
0: Yeah.
2: Like, that was a big deal.
0: Now, even where I grew up, which was, a nice area, you have to have the chain nets, though, on the baskets outside. That's the key. Like, the playground-type nets instead of the actual, nylon nets, the chain nets outside pickup basketball is the best at recess.
2: Some people didn't have any nets.
0: That's true too.
4: And always a double rim though.
0: Double rim chain nets.
2: The double rim, right, Pat? I hated the double rim.
4: Double rim metal backboard.
2: I hated the double rim. The double rim was terrible.
0: I grew up at a time. Well, it's the same time that CeCe grew up, but when UNLV basketball was the biggest and coolest thing. So all we would do when we played pickup basketball at recess is like, all right, who's LJ? Who's Stacey Ogman? Who's Greg Anthony? Like, we would all just be members of UNLV. That's what we would do. It's just like everyone would take on the character of the UNLV basketball player at that time because the Run Rebels were the coolest thing ever. All right. Now, I don't know that Jaylen Brown and Jason Tatum are going to go to recess together. It doesn't feel like they are. It feels like maybe they go to opposite sides of the playground. As Jason Tatum and Jaylen Brown, teammates for a while, won a championship together. Their on-court success, unquestioned. They were amazing in their time together, decade or whatever it was, with the Boston Celtics. But their relationship is an interesting one. Shams Charania, ESPN senior NBA writer, was on with Stephen A. Smith, Straight Shooter, on his SiriusXM radio show, and had this to say about the relationship between Tatum and Brown.
5: It is a tale of two different people. And for the longest time, over 10 years, 9 years together, they both worked amazing on the court together. Like, on the court, they were great. But, like, over the last year or so, that personal relationship, it was as close to, like, not existent as you could have. But on the court, they were amazing, hardworking professionals together.
0: CeCe, let me ask you this. As somebody that has succeeded to the highest of levels, 11 years in the NFL, won a championship, never played a full season on a losing team. If you were Jaylen Brown, would you believe Jason Tatum got you traded?
2: No.
0: You would not?
2: No.
0: Why?
2: No. No, because I think the reasons why they traded him become increasingly more obvious. They moved on because the organization didn't think that he was worth the cash that they were shelling out. And they already had a best player, and they were saying, if this guy is not in the conversation for being one of the five best players on the planet, then we're not going to be paying him, you know, $60, $65, $70 million, and we're certainly not giving him a two-year extension that pays him $145 million. So I think that's where it came down to. Once the Celtics missed out on Giannis, it became obvious the only mea culpa that the organization could give Jaylen Brown was that contract extension, and that was never going to happen, considering that they also still owed him damn near $200 million on the final 3 years of the current contract extension that he's on.
0: So let me ask it a little differently then.
2: What's up?
0: If they had the relationship at the Super Bowl in Pittsburgh this year, I'm sorry, the draft in Pittsburgh this year, we were sitting there and OCU Manure, your former teammate, comes to set 15 years after you guys won a championship and loving it up, hugging it up, smiling, laughing, as if it was yesterday that you won. If they had that relationship, would Jaylen Brown be on the Sixers?
2: No. I don't think he'd be on the Sixers. Because here's the thing. Now, Jaylen Brown is probably a little bit better at getting at the rim than Jason Tatum. But if you introduce somebody like Giannis, that's a completely different skill set from Tatum. And so even though the best case scenario worked out for both players that were drafted into that organization, I think they realized that the one championship was probably all that they were going to squeeze out of the tandem, and they were forced to make a choice, and they leaned toward taking Jason Tatum over Jaylen Brown. You can feel a way, but you know that Jason Tatum wasn't the impetus for being traded.
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8: Jared Jones of the Pittsburgh Pirates. 6 perfect innings of baseball. 77 pitches. And he got pulled. Listen, these guys got to stop. These managers have to stop with this. It's ridiculous. There isn't a world where you pull a pitcher who has thrown 6 perfect innings ever. You know, it's so hard to be perfect for 6, it's nearly impossible to be perfect for 9. And these guys are pulling guys. We're not talking about 115 pitchers here. It's 77 pitches in 6 innings. That's like 12 pitches an inning. What are we doing in baseball? You're killing the sport with this crap. This is why people are starting to like get irritated and not watch baseball. Because of stuff like this. Dylan Cease got a chance to finish a no-no.
9: Yep.
8: And he had 115 pitches. Stop!
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11: In the World Cup, the quarterfinals begin today. France will take on Morocco in Foxborough, Massachusetts at 3 o'clock. In the NBA, the San Antonio Spurs look to rebound from their 0-3 showing in the California Classic. Spent too much time on the beach. They're headed to Vegas. They're going to play today, open things up against Atlanta. Tip-off is set for 3:30, and you can catch it live on ESPN2. 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
16: Morning, everybody. It's a small Friday. Oh, yes. I'm your old pal, AJ, here to my left. What's that?
11: I said Thursday snuck up, man. This has been a fast week.
16: I thought you called me a butt. A muck up.
11: Snuck up.
16: What the snuck?
11: Good morning,
16: Robert. How are you, friend? How are you?
11: Living the dream, man. Living the dream.

0: Yes, yes, and there on the other side of the glass, at least for now. Yeah, he'll be in the restroom.
1: He had a taco
0: soon.
1: Earlier.
0: Yeah, Victor Brown. Well. Good morning, Victor Brown. Good morning.
2: Good morning.
0: Yes, happy Small Friday to all of you out there.
1: Get back to work today. There's sporting events today.
0: Sports match games. What games?
1: We got Spurs are going to be on TV at 3:30, and it's going to be a pretty awesome matchup at point guard. Okay. We got San Antonio's own playing at Atlanta.
0: Well, let's also, can we stop calling them the Spurs?
1: Well, one of them, two or three of them will be.
0: Okay.
1: And others will be Austinites. So I'd say we're looking at five or four total Spurs.
0: Okay.
1: Of the 15.
0: Okay.
1: So, a couple spend some time down there, others will.
0: I just think, when we talk about summer league ball.
1: Oh, you're right. I root for laundry.
0: Okay.
1: You know what I mean? So they got the laundry on. I have to. This is kind of the rules.
0: Okay.
1: I invested in it.
0: I get it.
1: But we have that, and at the same time, if you're into such things, we got the World Cup.
0: France and Morocco.
1: The Moroccans.
0: That's right. This is the matchup Rob's been waiting for.
1: It is, man. I'm taking those Frenchies down.
0: That's right. That's right. Big day for Rob. He's putting his balls on the table.
1: Right out there, man.
0: With Morocco.
1: Man. You ever spend time in a Moroccan prison, you make some friends.
0: Yeah. Oh, yes.
1: You get real close with some guys.
0: Yes.
1: We still correspond.
0: Morocco, plus 300 today to get to advance.
2: All right.
0: Rob is going to be very wealthy.
1: I like their team play. I don't know how to describe the way I like they play, but they're on a string, man. I'm watching them play from a height, from 30,000 foot, to watch the way they play. I hadn't seen a team play the way they play.
0: I haven't seen them play. But I bet it's beautiful.
1: It is interesting to see their strength.
0: It's a beautiful game. What do you think, Vic? A beautiful game?
2: Maybe. I just hope they score. I mean, 0-0 that'd be cool. 0-0 in 90 minutes. It's like, ugh.
0: So
1: I parked the bus, brother.
0: Why is this game happening? Like, now all of a sudden, we've gone from... Have it like the last couple nights when World Cup was on, not last night, but the nights before it, okay. Like Mexico and then Team USA, it was like a prime time game.
1: Because half the viewership was here. This is, we're fighting it. What are they, 6 hours ahead? So it'll be a 9 o'clock start.
0: Oh, okay.
1: In Paris, I believe.
0: Wait, we're on their schedule?
1: Well, now we are. But at 3 o'clock doesn't bother me none.
0: You think if this was in France, they'd say, oh, we have to worry about
1: the
0: American...
1: Well, we did it up until now.
0: American television.
1: I think if we were playing, I think they'd do their best.
2: Right.
1: I do, because they're trying to... I mean, the advertisers are going to demand that.
0: But
1: so,
0: people are going to work. Like,
1: I think it's a national day
0: off. Here in America, we got to work.
1: Well, I think if we were still playing, there'd be a lot of full bars while we were working. And in Paris or in France, I have a feeling, and certainly in Morocco, ain't nothing going on today. You know what I mean? Or tomorrow, when by the time they're done.
0: Tomorrow, Spain and Belgium play at 2 o'clock in the afternoon.
1: And that would be about 8 o'clock. Okay. I think it's 6 hours. I could be wrong. I have a watch.
0: And then the other two games, Norway-England is a 4 o'clock kick on Saturday.
1: That's for Norway. They're further north.
0: And Argentina-Switzerland is an 8 o'clock kick. So they just don't care what
1: Argentina. Well, the Argentinians, again, are on this time zone.
0: Yeah, they don't care what Switzerland thinks.
1: No, they're, yeah.
0: Yeah, you ain't here for, no one's here to see you.
1: And the irony is, if anybody's going to be on time, it'll be the Swiss.
0: Oh, yes.
1: If any team really cares about the time and the seconds.
0: Oh, yes.
1: It'd be the Swiss.
0: A lot of people don't, if you don't get that joke, all Timex watches are made in Switzerland.
1: Yeah, the good ones.
0: The best kind. Digital and?
1: Casio.
0: The ones with the little calculator. You remember those?
2: I had one of those.
1: Straight out of Zurich.
2: Yeah.
0: God, you're such straight a out nerd, of Zurich, Vic.
2: Yeah, I had one of those.
1: Now they host every year in a town called Basel.
0: Okay.
1: They host the World Watch. It's like the New York Auto Show.
0: Really?
1: And in Basel, you go. It's a weekend in early fall.
0: Okay.
1: And you go, and all the world the class finest watchmakers show up. And show their wares.
0: Okay. Can you get one as the chain and you keep it in your pocket?
1: Oh, yeah.
0: I like that.
1: Would you wear a pocket watch?
0: No.
1: No?
0: No.
1: It's an affectation.
0: I don't have the
1: having a monocle.
0: Yeah, I don't have the wardrobe to
1: You do have
0: that.
1: To adapt a wardrobe. It's that one thing you build everything around.
0: Yeah. If that's who you are, you have to dress a certain way. But... No,
1: did you have dudes in high school friends that had the chain wallet?
0: Oh my God! Yeah, I went to high school in the 90s.
1: Yes, right? Yeah. Well, I mean, that was hitting in the 80s too, man.
0: Okay. Yeah, I was in the era where like wallet chains were so absurd when I was a kid, because like that was also the era of JNCOs, like the gigantic jeans.
2: Yeah.
0: And there were wallet chains that were like would go down below somebody's knee and then all the way back up. It's
2: make a lot of noise when they walk.
1: Well, we thought, oh, those are funny looking, until they started taking those things off and whipping people's ass with them.
0: Yeah,
1: and
0: you're
1: wait a minute.
0: I was like, what's the purpose of that? Or like, are you having that hard of a time keeping up with your wallet? And then, oh yeah. That's the purpose of it.
1: You know who you are, Palo Alto.
2: Hey, I went there for 1 year.
1: Dude. Palo Alto used to get bussed into my middle school, Allen B. Shepherd. They would roll in and just kick every one of our asses. Just roll in and beat our ass, and then we'd go to school.
0: Man.
1: Palo Alto.
0: Even you?
1: Oh, yes.
0: Oh, man.
1: Dude, when I was in ninth grade, first year in high school, my father was on city council.
0: Okay.
1: And my father was a practicing attorney at the time, and moderately successful.
0: Okay.
1: In a part of town that, was middle class, but not wealthy. I get dropped off the first day of school, and in my father's Cadillac, right in front of the basketball team. First day of school, and I'd been working. I'd been working out with him, and they proceeded to. I mean, I got it, man. I took it pretty hard. I got hazed.
0: Really?
1: Yeah. Oh, dude. Yeah. White dude, where I grew up.
0: Well, in ninth grade, were you the kind of baller that you like your game spoke? Like
1: kind
0: you
1: could, of, well, not quite yet, because the high school I went to had a great basketball program.
0: Okay,
1: great. I mean, they didn't lose a district game in the 4 years I was there.
0: Oh, okay.
1: I mean, we were went state three times. I mean, we had just facing the crowd, man. You had to prove yourself.
0: Okay,
1: we had dudes that were going all state and going all over the place. So, dude, the beatings commenced.
0: Oh no.
1: I mean, such is life. I mean, that's one of those things. But yeah, did I ever have to? Yeah, I did.
0: You know, my you getting dropped off with a Cadillac when
1: my dad was on a car phone too.
0: Oh,
1: that was not a good look.
0: That was like what, 1979?
1: Oh
0: my gosh, that was he was like Batman.
1: I'm telling you, man. They were like, what?
0: Car phone in 1979.
1: Yeah.
0: Dude's like an astronaut or something.
1: It was. And the phone, if you'd have seen it, it was actually a rotary phone.
0: Oh, it's wild.
1: It had like a radio thing in the trunk.
0: When in eighth grade is when I moved to New Mexico. And while we were in New Mexico, but until we found a house, we had to stay in a hotel. And it was
1: moving into an entirely different country.
0: It was the nicest hotel in town.
1: Well, I'm just saying that the environments of New Mexico as opposed to Southeast Texas.
0: Yeah.
1: That's like landing on Mars.
0: So I'm already like different.
1: And you're not.
0: But we didn't have a house, so we lived in this hotel.
1: Y'all are hotel folk?
0: Yeah. And so like my dad and my stepmom and the two babies had one room. And I had an attached room that was my own hotel room.
1: Sounds kind of awesome so far.
0: That part was kind of, I mean, there was a lot that was awesome about it. I had, I could go, all I had to do was go to, whatever I wanted to eat at the restaurant, I just said, put it on room X. And that was my life for about 7 months.
2: Really?
1: You were living like Richie Rich.
0: Yeah, when people came to my house, I had an indoor pool, I had a sauna, I had a gym, like whatever you guys want to do, man, we can go do it.
1: Y'all want to move into a house, I'm good here. I'll stay here.
0: Yeah, things were good. But the only thing was, my ride to school every morning was the Marriott van. So I don't know what I think. Yeah, so
1: because it's not the short bus.
0: No,
1: it ain't a normal bus.
0: So I had to have the Marriott van drop me off. The
1: Marriott
0: van. Like the van that would shuttle people to the airport. Like,
2: you had a bunch of travelers. Me to
0: school, and then
2: was it a Chevy?
0: No, I mean it was, I don't know, but it was like an
1: airport van.
0: An airport van. Yeah.
2: What year was this?
0: This was like 1994.
1: Did you get to know the driver? Like,
0: oh yeah. Well, because he like he picked me up every day also at the end of school, like, you know, in the pickup line, I'm the guy who's getting into the Marriott van.
1: The Marriott van. I don't know if that's the coolest thing I've ever heard. I don't know.
0: It was a weird thing. Like, everybody on the hotel staff knew my name. Like, it was...
1: You're like Macaulay Culkin.
0: It was kind of weird. But, like, I was also allowed to go sit in the bar by myself, and no one said anything about it because they just... I mean, it's not like I was drinking.
1: Right.
0: But I could just sit there and, you know, do my homework or whatever I was doing, and nobody said boo about it.
1: I would be reticent to move. Like, nah, I'm good, man. If you need me, I'll be down in the pool or the sauna.
0: Yeah, it was good. And it was nice because it was an indoor pool, so it was year round. I had access. That was good. But
1: spend the house.
0: The downside was, like, sucks when, like, people are coming into your house and, like, you know, making a mess and just leaving it. Like, man, come on.
1: What was the show on Nickelodeon where the kids grew up on a cruise ship?
2: Oh yeah, I know what that is. I saw that.
1: My kids. I watched it long after they moved out. But anyway, they lived a pretty good life, and that's what it sounds like.
0: Yeah, yeah.
1: You could have had
0: a
1: Nickelodeon show
0: for a little while. It was good. It was a good time.
1: AJ's
0: good,
1: in charge.
0: It was a good time. And it was.
2: Was that the van?
0: I always had. Yeah, it was like that, except it said Marriott in huge letters on the side.
2: Man, this last name's Marriott.
0: Yeah,
1: I know. Are you Marriott? I think that's AJ Marriott.
0: That's what all the ghetto people in New Mexico thought. That's what it meant, probably. Like, oh man,
2: he's rich.
0: Yeah.
1: Wow.
0: Yeah. That's hilarious. Yeah, that was a good time. But I always had clean towels. I'll tell you that.
2: Right.
0: Didn't have to make my own bed.
1: What about ready How about access that? To porn?
0: No.
1: No, you had to pay for that. That'd come up on a bill.
0: Yeah, that would have popped up on the bill. But all room service, no problem. Dude. Bring it on up. Bring it on up.
1: Yeah, that'd have gotten me in trouble.
0: Yeah, and like I rearranged the room. Like, who rearranges hotel rooms? But I did
1: after 7 months
0: because like I made myself an area for activities.
1: Fun.
0: So I pushed the bed that I didn't sleep in all the way to the wall and pushed.
2: Oh, so you're gonna have room in the middle.
0: Well, and so I could that was my bed where I would sit, and I put the TV between the two beds so I could hook my PlayStation up, and yeah, it was a whole thing.
1: Oh, okay.
0: It was,
1: dude, what a glory, man! You were living.
0: Oh yeah, it wasn't bad,
1: dude.
2: LIVIN
0: wasn't too bad. Wasn't too bad. I'll have steak for dinner. I'll have steak for breakfast. Yes, I'll have steak for lunch.
1: I'll have a steak sandwich and another steak sandwich.
0: Yeah.
2: It was Good Life of Zach and Cody.
1: Yeah, Zach and Cody.
2: That's
1: yeah.
2: what it was.
0: Well, that was me. It was Zach, Cody, and AJ Marriott.
1: And laughter-filled hijinks.
0: That's right. All right, we got plenty to get into today. It is the Morning Huddle, 94.1 San Antonio Sports Star.
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4: Good morning. As you head into your early morning commute, we do have a stall on the far west side on 1604 southbound at Marbach. Off to the left shoulder, so your main lanes are getting by. 35 southbound, Randolph to 410. Now, this is road work, and just the left lane is getting by. Stop and go from Olympia Parkway, so that's causing about a 15-minute delay. 35 northbound Walters, that road work has the left lane closed. I'm Debbie Alcacer, KTSA, Time Saver Traffic.
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11: I know we're going to go see the Rangers and Mariners here in a couple of weeks.
1: You're going to wear a Seattle jersey?
11: I am not.
1: Why not?
11: Well, because I'm not a Seattle Mariners fan.
1: No, your wife is.
11: She is.
1: Is she going to wear one?
11: Probably not, because where we're going to be sitting, you're apparently not supposed to wear the other team's gear.
1: I found that out.
11: Although I might have her just so I can get a new Rangers jersey when they come and tell her to change.
1: Sure. Well, you can just take that one off the wall. And
11: what are we going to put on the wall?
1: I know what we could do. We could tie a noose from the ceiling and hang that cat from it.
11: Not a bad idea. Except for then we'd get calls from the PETA people.
1: Well, it's a stuffed animal that a grown man carries around like a baby.
11: Again, we can't put the cat in a noose. The PETA people will call.
1: I think that'd be awesome.
11: It wouldn't tell AJ files an HR complaint.
1: AJ is an HR complaint. Are you kidding me?
19: Right home with the Blitz. Afternoons 2 to 6 on 94.1 San Antonio Sports Star. You're locked on the Morning Huddle with AJ Hoffman

0: good life, guys.
1: Oh, sweet.
0: Yeah.
1: You're living the sweet life.
0: Come on. Come on, man.
1: I like how these gals get, they win these trophies that are like cartoonishly big.
2: You remember the golf trophy that was back a couple years ago that was phallic? Remember
1: the girl that won
2: the crystal dildo?
1: Ooh, oh my. Yeah! I told you yesterday it was going to happen that Jessica Pegula blew it.
2: Oh, I didn't know.
1: Yeah, that's why Miss Buffalo Bills. Her dad owns the Bills, and she's like one of those tennis players that's always on the brink of being good, but she chokes every big event. Like,
2: not hungry enough.
1: No, she's literally the female embodiment of her parents' team. Mm-hmm. So
2: the lucky sperm club.
3: Basically, yeah.
1: Shaolin says, "Damn, AJ, you're gonna let Joe say you're an HR complaint? What's he talking about?"
3: Oh, the promo that just played.
1: What was it? What did he say?
3: Hold on. Let me see if I can...
1: Yeah, cue it up.
2: Was it something that AJ said or something that Joe said?
3: Something that Joe said.
2: Oh.
1: Let's see what... I don't know.
3: Let's see.
1: What am I going to have to whoop Joe's ass again?
3: Let me see. Let me put it right here.
2: I wonder what went down yesterday.
1: I don't know. I didn't do it.
3: Let's see.
1: All I did was just show up at work. Grind.
2: I have found in my many years of parenthood, the first one to say I didn't do it.
1: Fair enough. I mean, yeah.
2: If I line up some guys and the first would go, I didn't do it. And like, well, you don't even know what I'm talking about. Yeah, what are you talking about?
3: All right, here you go. Ready?
1: All right,
3: here you go.
4: If you miss the Blitz with Jason and Joe, then you miss this.
5: I know we're going to go see the Rangers and Mariners here in a couple of weeks.
2: You going to wear a Seattle jersey?
5: I am not.
2: Why not?
5: Well, because I'm not a Seattle Mariners fan.
2: No, your wife is.
5: She is.
2: Is she going to wear one?
5: Probably not, because where we're going to be sitting, you're apparently not supposed to wear the other team's gear.
2: I found that out.
5: Although I might have her just so I can get a new Rangers jersey when they come and tell her to change.
2: Sure. Well, you can just take that one off the wall.
5: What are we going to put on the wall?
2: I know what we could do. We could tie a noose from the ceiling and hang that cat from it.
5: Oh. Good idea. Except for then we'd get calls from the PETA people.
2: Well, it's a stuffed animal that a grown man carries around like a baby.
5: Again, we can't put the cat in a noose. The PETA people will call.
2: I think that'd be awesome.
5: It wouldn't until AJ files an HR complaint.
2: AJ is an HR complaint. Are you kidding me?
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2: I'd like to jump in and defend you.
1: I mean, there's so
2: much. I'm going to defend KBB.
3: There's so much.
1: Yeah.
2: What kind of bitter? What kind of bitter people? What kind of bitter men? Bitter men talk about hanging a cat.
1: Like, this do they know
2: on
1: my
2: the very premise? Like, what kind of bitter person talks about putting a noose up and hanging a cat? That's a serial killer thing.
1: Yeah. And did they know that he was my pet?
3: Yeah.
2: I think they're well aware. What kind of bitter people?
1: He was adopted. That's cruel.
2: Saved.
3: Yeah, they're not
1: well, not saved,
3: you know,
1: per se.
2: Well,
1: but
2: given a reprieve at the very minimum. It was.
3: No, all that is they're not getting laid.
2: What kind of
1: I think that's what it is, man.
2: What kind of sad, sick individual?
1: Yeah.
2: Hang a cat.
1: That's crazy, I'm telling you,
2: you're
1: going to
2: make the FBI watch list with stuff like that.
1: Man. All right. Well, hey.
2: We're going to have to keep KBB in protective custody if we have to.
1: Yeah.
2: Little do they know that that's a camera in her left eye.
3: Yeah.
2: we see all, yeah. Jobu.
1: That's right.
3: And a microphone in her right eye.
2: That's right.
1: That's right. It's him. Yeah, it is Kitty Big Balls. Like, yeah. I mean, come on, guys. Yeah, what a crazy thing to say. I feel I'm taken aback by this whole situation.
2: It's jealousy.
1: I'm sure it's on a lot of that, but
2: petty jealousy.
1: Oh well,
2: about who knows who clicks. You know.
1: Yeah. Yep. And I'm the HR complaint. Okay. Well, okay.
2: That might have been the truest thing you said.
1: I mean, yeah, probably that was the part of it.
2: That was the honest part.
1: Okay.
2: Right,
1: yeah. I'll accept that.
2: We all have our place in the world.
1: Yeah. But I mean, I'm not trying to hang a cat.
2: No, that's sick.
1: And it's not a stuffed animal. Sick. It's a taxidermied pet.
2: Yes.
1: There's a big difference.
2: Loved and cared for and stuffed with the finest sawdust you can find.
1: I'm sorry. I'm I'm a little taken aback now. I'm like, whoa.
2: You can't even hardly see the scars from the attack, from the animal attack. I mean, this is impeccable work.
1: It is good work. It is good work.
2: It's hard to find a good cat stuffer.
1: No, you're right.
2: They don't come cheap.
1: Thank you, Shaolin, for pointing that out. Here's what I would do, guys. 210-656-3776 is our phone number, by the way. That is the same phone number you can call in when the Blitz is on.
2: And ask them why they're such sick bastards.
1: Like, I would just call in and ask how the cat's doing, if I were you guys. Between the hours of 2 to 6, just call in and say, hey, can you guys put the cat on the camera? We like that cat. And,
2: we actually might have some new listeners. I know we do.
1: Yeah.
2: That might not know the story of KBB and why, in fact, he is so near and dear to the Huddle's heart.
1: Well, yeah, he was my pet.
2: It was a cat that came up to the door here. That AJ essentially adopted, and AJ was at a low point in his life because he was living here alone. He needed a friend. And KBB came out of the darkness, scarred and hungry,
1: and AJ took him in.
2: Huge balls.
6: Yeah,
2: that's what attracted AJ to start.
6: Still haven't seen anything like it.
1: Kinda
2: have you read of Mice and Men?
1: Oh, yes, of course.
2: Kind of like Lenny. Kind of like Lenny with the rabbits.
6: Yeah. Well, yeah.
2: We just had to tell AJ, don't hug him so much. But no, he adopted this wonderful little cat and did all he could to pull this cat off the streets. But this, at the end of the day, was a street cat.
1: Yeah, and when I adopted him, he had to, the city had to come and get him.
2: To kind of quarantine.
1: To make sure that he was, like, safe for me to adopt.
2: Mm-hmm.
1: And he died in their care after being attacked by a coyote.
2: Mm-hmm.
1: So, it's a sad thing. Like, it's a real heartwarming story.
2: But his legacy lives on.
1: Yeah.
2: Over AJ's left shoulder, like the moral compass that AJ needs.
1: Yeah.
2: That gives AJ the best advice possible at all times.
1: And somehow, he's like a little kid.
2: And they want to hang him.
1: Yeah, they want to, yeah. That cat, that, you know.
2: I have no words.
1: He made me a cat dad again.
2: I didn't think I could feel.
1: I didn't know what it was like.
2: Feel yet again.
1: And then he died.
2: The fact that he gave me ringworm twice, I will forgive.
1: Big deal.
2: I will forgive.
1: Big
2: for the love and affection that cat deal.
1: Tarek says he wants Sebastian to call the Blitz and mess with Joe.
2: Let's just.
1: I think you're.
2: Ixnay on the Sebastian show.
1: I'm not sure that Sebastian's into Joe. Quite the same way.
2: I don't know anything about this.
1: Yeah. Well, maybe.
2: I might get kicked upstairs to the suits.
1: Rob's comfort level is changed in recent weeks.
2: I'm taking different ways home.
1: Good call. I had to take a different way here today.
2: Oh, I walked in and told Vic, you know, all of San Antonio's roads are under construction. Every one of them.
6: Yeah.
2: There's not one out there of any distance that is not or was not currently under construction overnight. It took me, I got stuck behind the dudes that pick up the barrels.
1: Uh-huh.
2: And I'm literally the car right behind, and they've built this phalanx of vehicle. You can't get around. I mean, I wouldn't. I know it's dangerous.
1: Sure.
2: But I got directly behind the dude, and I'm watching him as he's stacking barrels. He's like, sorry, bro. And it's 2 miles of 4 miles an hour.
1: Yeah.
2: And they're busting their ass. They don't give a crap I'm running late or anything. But
1: did you take the exit that you normally would take?
2: Okay, so I came to a dead stop there, and this is on the access road of 410 in between Nacogdoches and Harry Wurzbach.
1: Yeah,
2: they're doing some construction on the highway, so they forced me to come to a dead stop. You know why? Because there's a dude with a push broom brushing something. And he was brushing the street and backed up traffic, I would say, all the way to Nacogdoches. And I'm sitting there looking at him. So I got stuck behind the barrel picker and the brusher, the broomer.
1: Well, by the time I tried to exit at Harry Wurzbach, the exit was closed.
2: Closed the whole exit?
1: Yeah, there was like a big truck at the entrance to the exit with the... The light flashing, you got to go left.
2: I came in under the barrel, right then.
1: And there's no sign before the exit saying, hey, the exit's closed, so maybe take Nacogdoches.
2: Right.
1: So I had to go down past it and then go all the way back.
2: I think what they were doing is moving. They had a big old grader that I think they were putting on the road and moving someplace else. But there was a lot of activity going on in the darkness as we were going by. Yeah, the city's under construction, so enjoy your day.
1: Yeah, get it figured out, San Antonio.
2: One day, when we get this place done, it's going to be nice.
1: I hear that all the time. All right, we'll be right back. It's the Morning Huddle 94.1.
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7: Good morning. As you head into your early morning commute, we do have a stall on the far west side on 1604 southbound at Marbach. Off to the left shoulder, so your main lanes are getting by. 35 southbound, Randolph to 410. Now, this is road work, and just the left lane is getting by. Stop and go from Olympia Parkway, so that's causing about a 15-minute delay. 35 northbound Walters, that road work has the left lane closed. I'm Debbie Alcacer, KTSA, Time Saver Traffic.
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0: Morning Huddle 94.1. Thanks for joining us on a small Friday. Did you see that Justin Verlander is going to hang it up?
1: Yeah, I saw yesterday. In fact, there was they were showing this montage a little bit about his career, and one of the highlights I saw was him walking over to the sidelines and for the first time throwing a baseball to his Sports Illustrated wife. The first time they really met,
0: yeah,
1: they showed the picture of him giving her the
0: with
1: ball.
0: His phone number on
1: it, or something like that. One of those. Okay. I mean, it's been surpassed by Travis Kelce as far as. I'm just as
0: not
1: far
0: hotter.
1: As well, no,
0: famous.
1: No. I'm just talking about, you know, Travis made bracelets and really made it well known that he wanted to meet her, and it worked. Well, Verlander with his name and number on the baseball was a pretty smooth move.
0: What's your name? Kate Upton.
1: Oh, Kate Upton.
0: Yeah, you know. Ooh. So when I worked in Houston for a good chunk of the time where Justin was in Houston, and his wife showed up at a lot of the games, and. She is so hot in person.
1: She is spectacularly put
0: it's
1: together.
0: Unbelievable. Yes. But one thing noticed is since they got married, she's not in the public eye as much anymore.
1: She doesn't need to
0: be. She's not a, I don't think she's modeling anymore or I think she's hung it up. So I don't know if she got fat and happy or.
1: Having a couple kids, living the married
0: life.
1: Could
0: be. I don't know. That'd be a real shame if it was.
1: Well. As long as Justin's happy.
0: I would think if you marry Kate Upton, you'd have a surrogate. You don't want to ruin that body.
1: I'd like to try.
0: Well, I mean, yeah, but you don't want to ruin it with a baby is what I mean. You don't want to let a baby ruin that body. You'd like to ruin it.
2: Oh, yeah. I'll destroy that.
0: Yeah, but you don't again, you destroy it, but you don't want the baby to destroy it.
2: Yeah.
0: So, you say, oh, yeah, we can have a baby, but we'll have someone else carry it. Just so you know.
1: I don't know if I could ever do that, honestly.
3: I would. I'll tell her, maybe a year later I had a vasectomy, but she won't know. It's I'm sorry, babe. I'm trying. We got to keep trying.
1: I don't know what's going on.
0: Vic.
2: I got to keep going.
1: Normally, I've already slipped one by the goalie by
2: that's,
1: now.
2: I know.
0: I think that's misleading, Vic.
2: She'll find out a year later.
0: Yeah. But yeah, Kate Upton, what a...
1: well done. That's why he's going into the Hall of Fame.
0: I think so. He's pretty good sports ball player,
1: too.
0: Yeah,
1: the Cy Young and the Rookie of the Year and all that kind of stuff. That's nice.
0: And MVP, by the way.
1: A couple times. But I think the topper, the first ballot, is Upton.
0: I think so.
1: I hope they include her bustuses along his next to his bust.
0: It should be her bust.
1: Him and her busts.
0: Yes. Yeah, that would be nice. That
1: one
0: would
1: bust,
0: be nice.
1: And then another one. Another two. There'd be three
0: bustuses. Verlander getting hurt all the time. He was one of the guys who a couple years ago we were talking about, not you and I were, but we talked about who's going to be the next guy to get 300 wins, and it's going to be so difficult going forward to hit that number. At the time, Verlander felt like one of the last guys that had a reasonable shot at it, and it looks like, there's zero chance it's going to happen now. He's got 266 wins over his career, a 3.33 career ERA.
1: But he has 3,000 strikeouts, so he's in an elite club there. So, I mean, everything says first ballot. There's just really nothing about that career that doesn't mean first in, nice speech.
0: Yeah, two World Series, three-time Cy Young, and an MVP, a league MVP.
1: And Rookie of the Year, I believe, too, coming in.
0: I don't know. Maybe I missed that on his accolades, but it's possible. He's named to his 10th All-Star team, despite only pitching twice this year, but he's the legend pick that Rob Manfred made. He's the legendary pick.
1: Otherwise known
0: for this year.
1: The Unk.
0: Yeah. Come on in, Bubba. We want you around here. All right. Let's get away from sports for a minute on the other side. It's the Morning Huddle 94.1.
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0: Lemon Yellow Sun.
1: He was at the Lost.
0: Raising a V.
1: I'm glad you find that funny, baby.
2: I do.
1: He was at the soccer game.
0: Oh, to the fact that mommy hit a
1: Eddie now looks like my neighbor.
2: Oh, he does.
1: Eddie Vedder just looks like the dude across the street.
2: He was talking to some kid, and you could see Eddie Vedder mouth like, "Hey, what's your name?" And the kid like saw him on the big screen. And was like, "Hey, look at us!" Hey. And then he's like, "Oh yeah, yeah,
3: hey, rock and roll."
2: Yeah.
1: How are your grades? Grades up?
2: Yeah.
3: How are your grades up?
1: Like Eddie Vedder's just like giving scholastic advice to this
2: yes,
1: guy. Our grandfather now.
2: Yeah.
1: He's a harmless little what?
3: What?
1: What do you say?
0: Unleashed a lion. Gnashed his teeth and bit the recessed lady's breast.
1: So when this hit, and what was this, 10?
2: Yeah, this was the album 10.
1: Legit, one of the greatest of all time.
2: Like, there's not a dud on the whole album.
1: Seriously, when you rank your top five, this is one of them.
3: Was that
1: 92? It was spectacular.
2: No, it was like
1: a little after that.
2: 90. I'll go 94.
3: Hold on.
2: I was in like 7th or 8th grade.
1: It changed.
2: It might have been 92 even.
1: It was one of the best ever.
2: Yeah.
1: That was the peak of Seattle cool. After that point, it got a little overdone. But at Pearl Jam's apex, dude.
2: Yeah. I love Pearl Jam. I like the. I wasn't a Nirvana guy. I know Nirvana's like the transcendent. Like they're the ones
1: they pushed the ball down the hill.
2: They define the generation or whatever. But like to me,
1: Soundgarden,
2: Alice in Chains, Stone Temple Pilots. That was the bands that were like, oh yeah.
1: What was the movie Singles?
2: Yeah.
1: That kind of epitomized the scene. Yep.
2: Ah, those were the days.
1: They were the salad days.
2: Yep. If your singer didn't die from a heroin overdose even a band?
3: I know.
1: My generation is if your favorite singer isn't accused of some sort of bizarre sex act with a gerbil, you're listening to the wrong stuff, man. If your favorite musician has not bitten the head off of a bat, you've got the wrong music.
3: You've got the wrong one.
2: That's right. Hey, Vic, there's a Navy vet who's a hero.
3: Really? What did he do?
2: And I could see you doing the same thing at your house. Imagine if, you know, there was a fire on 4th of July in Flea Bottom.
3: Okay.
1: On 4th of July. Sounds like a key part of the story.
2: And your wife woke you up.
3: All right.
2: Said, Vic.
3: Yeah.
2: The house is on fire. And not only that, the neighbor's house is on fire, and the neighbor's house is on fire.
3: Neighbors, okay.
2: And you were like, "Oh God, what should I do?" And you were like, "You guys like me and Rob, we'd be like, oh, okay, let me find my flame retardant outerwear, and I'm gonna go fight this fire, and maybe call 911." No, not this guy.
1: You have flame retardant outerwear?
2: No, I made that up.
3: I don't have that.
1: I have a bulletproof robe.
2: This guy got out of bed and sprung into action and started spraying down his house, the neighbor's house, the neighbor's neighbor's house, every house. He put out the flames.
3: Okay.
1: With what? His hose?
2: Water hoses.
3: Okay.
2: Butt-ass naked.
3: Really?
2: Butt-ass naked. Didn't care. When the police and the firefighters showed up, he's dong swinging around. Nice. Didn't give a damn. Didn't give a damn.
3: See? That's a true hero, man.
2: War. That's right.
1: Dude, I'd have thought about protecting the nether regions.
2: No, that's not what heroes do. They just go, they jump in, they spring into action.
1: My thought is, he had something to show.
2: I'm guessing so.
1: He'd done this and shown off his hairy cane.
2: Yeah. Yep, it says
1: he brought his own fire hose to the party.
2: His fiance woke him up just after midnight. He said he got out of bed, saw an orange fireball between two houses. It wasn't even his house. And he said, "Oh my God, I've got to be a hero. I'm not the hero they deserve, but I'm the hero they need."
1: Not all of them wear capes.
2: Not all of them even wear a robe or underwear. I have a hard time sleeping fully nude.
1: No, things stick.
3: Yeah, I can't do that.
1: It's sticky.
2: It's like
3: I just need underwear.
1: I don't need any bat wings.
2: Yeah,
1: man.
2: I need underwear because what happens is sometimes like if I roll over and my my junk gets caught,
1: there's all kinds of problems.
2: Yeah, that could be issues.
3: Yeah, I don't like that.
1: You get the bat wing, you get the no, you can't. And
3: nope.
1: The rollover pinch.
2: That's just not working. Yeah.
1: But
2: and my older son sleeps fully nude, and I don't know that I like another person sleeping nude.
1: I've heard it's healthier.
3: The fact that you know that is disturbing.
1: It's just not for me.
2: Yeah,
1: it's just not for me. And you know, you do that, you think you're freewheeling, and then you have kids, and you can't.
2: Yeah. I mean, well, I mean, I guess I could.
1: You could, but it gets awfully.
2: It'd be kind of weird. Yeah,
1: you don't want to scare your son too early.
2: Yeah.
3: Yeah, wait another year or so.
1: Yeah, you got to hold off on that.
2: He said he was naked when he ran outside. And
1: naked Avenger.
2: He spent about 10 minutes fighting the fire, and
1: I think he's a superhero.
2: I think so too.
1: Like he can't be burnt.
2: Yeah,
1: or his clothes were actually burnt off him while he was fighting the fire, but he couldn't admit it.
2: He said that he thinks that what happened was some fireworks in a trash bin had not been fully extinguished, and they caught a fence on fire. And he said,
1: "I think there's a secret battle between demigods."
2: Well,
1: I think he's fighting something and he can't talk about it.
2: He's an 8-year Navy vet, and he said he says that his training is what saved him. I was using my training. I knew the instinct kicked in, and I wasn't thinking, I was acting. He suffered minor burns to his foot and his forearm.
1: And his scrot.
2: No, scrot was totally safe. And he said his home was spared. The neighboring home only had a little bit of damage. And he said, I wouldn't hesitate to do it again, Bubba. 100%. I would not hesitate again. Naked, it doesn't matter.
3: Yeah, during battle stations on my ship, I was the lead hoseman for the forecastle.
2: Oh, were you?
1: You're a hoseman in the forecastle?
3: Yeah.
2: What's the forecastle? What's that mean?
3: The forecastle is where the anchor chain lives. Like, you know, like when you see it on the carrier, how it's peaking on both sides of the ship.
2: Yeah.
3: Okay, that room where the chain is, that's the forecastle. That's
1: so where you hung out there? Is.
3: Yeah, that's where, actually, I was out, I was part of the flight deck crew.
1: Oh, so what color shirt did you wear?
3: So, I wore green.
1: You wore a green shirt?
2: So, this and was then, the, you were the lead hoseman.
3: But I was the lead hoseman for the forecastle.
1: That's as part an honor of my, bestowed on very few people.
2: Is it now, is the...
3: It was only for like 3 months, and then I got rotated back to the...
1: rotated to the...
3: flight deck. So, in case a jet caught on fire, I was part of that team.
1: Oh, you're part of fire control.
3: Mm-hmm.
2: But is a
3: forecastle... No, that's just during battle stations. Like, during... we all had our own... specific duty.
2: Well, yeah, man, your battle station.
3: Yeah.
2: So the forecastle, is that something that could easily catch on fire?
1: No, I wouldn't think so.
3: I don't think so. Well,
1: unless
3: maybe
1: the,
3: okay.
1: Unless the motor that
2: so was it like a
1: chain?
2: Boring job being the lead hoseman on something that was never going to catch on
1: being
2: fire?
1: The lead hoseman basically has a lot of responsibility.
3: Well, sometime if there was a the forecastle was right underneath the flight deck. So
1: did you
3: if
1: have the elevator?
3: Yes. Well, the elevator's on the aft side, or the port side.
1: Stop talking Navy to me. What's aft?
3: That is
2: aft to back.
3: Back.
1: Fore and aft.
3: And then port is left.
1: Port and
3: starboard is right.
1: Yeah. What's stern?
2: That's the front of the boat.
1: What's mm-hmm. bow?
3: The front.
1: What's a coxswain?
3: That's coxswain? Yeah. It's not swain.
1: What's a coxswain?
3: It's a Navy guy. A well-hung Navy guy.
1: It was Vic's roommate. Puts out fires, is what
2: it was. Vic's roommate, and it's don't ask, don't tell.
3: Yep.
2: Yeah.
1: Hey, that was the first coxman of
3: when I was unit. In. When I was in that, that was the big thing. Don't ask, don't tell. And I'm like, why are y'all looking at me?
1: Yeah, I don't say nothing.
3: Don't look at me.
1: I say nothing.
3: I'm married.
2: It's because Vic had pictures of like some hairy ass woman in his locker.
3: Oh, yeah, like, no, some big tortita, man. Like,
2: why you got a picture of that big fat dude in your locker?
1: That's an East German woman. I'm into that.
2: That's what I like.
1: I like big frows.
3: Oh, yeah. She makes good tortillas.
1: Big German frows.
2: That's funny.
3: She turns tortillas with her bare hands.
2: Now, your wife doesn't, she doesn't cook, right?
3: Oh, my wife cooks.
2: Oh, I thought you do all the cooking.
3: Oh, no. She does, and I, well, we both do, really.
2: Okay.
3: Yeah, I make my dishes, she makes everything
1: else.
3: You
1: know, you'll find that the spouse of someone who has a special dietary need becomes a pretty good cook.
2: Yeah.
1: Because they have to kind of cook around the other guy's problems.
3: Oh, man, she makes things. It, yeah.
1: You know what I mean? So most people I know that have one that's on a specific diet,
3: well, there's always
2: pretty good. I bet his wife only makes the stuff that Vic can't eat. Like, she makes stuff that's probably would kill
1: Vic. What
2: he
1: was saying is she makes two meals. She makes one for her and one for him.
3: Yeah. Yeah, there's always
2: how's
3: two
2: her tortilla skills.
1: Ooh. Oh, top.
2: She can make them.
3: She all homemade. Oh, yeah. Remember, I sent you a video of her making them one time, a long time ago. Yeah,
2: and she's a Hawaii, isn't she?
3: She's half Mexican, half white.
2: Okay.
3: Yeah.
2: Oh, good. She got. I'm glad that that happened. Got the tortilla making skills. Good for her. Genetic.
4: 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Hoffman and Rob Thompson. KTFM Floresville.
3: This report is...
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7: Good morning. We do have this road work on 35 southbound Judson to O'Connor that's got just the left lane getting by. Stop and go from Olympia Parkway, about a 7-8 minute delay. 410 northbound at Ingram, that stalls off to the shoulder, and a stall at 1604 southbound Marbon, left shoulder block. Now, if you guys see something we're not talking about this early morning, do give us a call on the traffic tip line, and we'll go and check it out. 210-785-2601. I'm Debbie Alcacer, KTSA. Time saver traffic.
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8: In the World Cup, the quarterfinals begin today. 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In the NBA, the San Antonio Spurs look to rebound from their 0-3 showing in the California Classic. Spent too much time on the beach. They're headed to Vegas. 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
9: Hey, good morning, everybody. How we doing out there? A.J. and Rob getting you through on a Thursday. Trying desperately to make it to Friday. This whole 5-day work week, it's for the birds, man.
8: Put an end to this.
9: That ain't no life. That ain't no life for us. Have you seen that justice is having to step in? 11 Republican lawmakers have sent a letter to WNBA Commissioner Kathy Engelbert.
8: First of all,
9: I don't like that last name, what? Engelbert.
8: Unless you're Engelbert Humperdinck.
9: It's a bad name.
8: Phenomenal performer.
10: Quando.
8: Oh, that is a... If I could have been born in a different generation.
10: You would. That would be
8: I would
10: song?
8: Like to come back. Actually, I'd like to come back as Tom Jones.
10: Okay.
8: But Engelbert Humperdinck would be right there.
10: Yeah.
8: But anyway, I digress.
9: They sent a letter on July 7th citing incidents like a fist to her throat and demanding better officiating, accountability, and protection for her, from harassment.
8: These 11 governors got some extra time on their hands.
9: They praise Clark for shattering attendance records and tripling TV viewership, warning of federal probes if the league doesn't act by July 24th. The Fever emphasize they're focused on league discussions for player safety as Clark leads her team to its highest scoring in 16 years. Wow, 16 years. But it does feel odd that there's Congress members who are...
8: Well, these are governors.
9: No, what I'm seeing, like, it's... This story says it's 11 congressmen. 11 are members of Congress.
8: So it's
9: related.
8: Congress folks.
9: Yeah.
8: Oh, I thought it was

0: governors. Like, but even the, I guess when you have a president that'll call FIFA and say, let my kid play, this shouldn't be surprising.
1: Well, yeah.
0: But can you imagine back in 1982, 83, that a group of 12 congressmen gathered together and wrote a very strongly worded letter to Larry O'Brien. Said, you guys are being too mean to Larry Bird. And I am not even beginning to compare Larry Bird to Caitlin. She ain't. At least not yet. Can you imagine, even with Larry Bird, who didn't need any help.
1: Yeah.
0: Say, hey, they're being too mean. Isaiah Thomas is saying mean things. The look, you're not helping anything. You're not, it doesn't help the cause when you have to, when you feel like Congress needs to step in and right a wrong.
1: The idea that,
0: whether they're right or not,
1: the idea that Caitlin Clark needs civil rights protection is a little much. I guarantee you,
0: I can tell you the persuasion of those that are complaining.
1: Old white men?
0: I can quantify that.
1: Well, the leader of this is Representative August Pfluger, who is a congressman for the 11th District of Texas.
0: Ah, yes. And we know here down here in Texas, especially in his fine district, first and foremost is God, secondly is guns, thirdly is WNBA.
1: Yes.
0: You better have your cards in order, sir.
1: Let's see. I want to see where Texas's 11th district is. I've got a guess.
0: The WNBA hotbed.
1: Yeah, I've got a guess of where it is, but I want to be sure.
0: You're not busy doing any other stuff, are you? You don't have any bills to sponsor or any lobbyists to take any kickbacks from. You have a free minute to write a letter to the.
1: I'm just gonna guess it's in a part of the state where there's not very many people.
0: You think it's like wide open West Texas land?
1: Texas's 11th district is the midwestern portion of the state of Texas, stretching from the Permian Basin through the Hill Country.
0: Some wide open country. That's not too far from us, all the way to Killeen.
1: Major cities include Andrews, Midland, Odessa, San Angelo, Killeen, and Brownwood. That's the major cities.
2: Oh, yeah, that's right.
0: That's it's God's country right there.
1: Yeah, I could have pointed my finger at it's going to be a part of Texas where nobody lives.
0: I know, and, all of Texas. Well, you know, you got to stay busy.
1: Yeah.
0: Congressman from Menard.
1: Yeah.
0: And he's got his heart in the right place, baby.
1: Oh, look at this. Since its creation, Republicans have never dropped below 75% of the vote. And so.
0: Good, bad, or indifferent. I'm glad he's taking care of business. Guns, and WNBA.
1: This is what we need.
0: That's what I put you in office for.
1: This is what we need.
0: Right? and can you? And while you're up there, Congressman, can you take a look at that FIFA?
1: No.
0: Can you take a look at them, too? I think there's some other stuff. And maybe I'm a little concerned with the whole minor league baseball problem. Can you jump in on that, too?
3: Listen, Representative Pfluger, you've done a lot of things well. Do not step in front of this one with the FIFAs. I'll handle it.
0: Something up over there, boss.
1: Maybe so. But, yeah, that's who's leading the charge to protect the lady basketball. We can't have this. I mean, it's there's so much violence going on that it's becoming a terror. So thankfully, someone is stepping in.
0: He's not alone.
1: And has the balls.
0: There's 11 great Congress folks.
1: That's right.
0: Looking out for our best interests.
1: It says, Dear Commissioner Engelbert, Caitlin Clark is transforming women's sports. She's inspired a new generation of young girls to participate in athletics and become one of the most influential figures in the history of women's basketball.
0: What in the hell is going on?
1: She is also the face of your league. Clark has significantly increased fan interest, driven record television ratings, and attracted new corporate sponsors for the WNBA. Millions of casual fans now tune in to watch her play. Unfortunately, what they too often witness is not simple aggressive competition, but repeated acts of unnecessary physical hostility and violence. She has been hip-checked, poked in the eye, and struck in the throat during games. These incidents go far beyond routine physical play, yet the WNBA and its officiating have too often failed to address these unacceptable incidents and hold players accountable.
0: Hip check.
1: That's right. Recently, a player even appeared to endorse violence against Clark in a social media post, further fueling concerns about the culture surrounding these incidents.
0: What about that goon on the Fever, Sophie?
1: Well,
0: take care of her, too. Oh, wait a minute.
1: No, please.
0: What?
1: Yeah. No, nowhere, for whatever reason, nowhere in this does it mention, it does. Just kidding. In addition, concerning reports suggest that many of these attacks against Caitlin Clark may be racially motivated. Racially motivated.
2: They use the R word.
0: I'd like to thank the congressman.
1: Here we go.
0: Bringing this to light and taking great care, congressman. Thank you.
1: Yes.
0: Thank you for your time and effort on this.
1: Do we think that, I think that WNBA players, I do think they have a vendetta against Caitlin Clark.
0: I think there is, but I think
1: it's often unwarranted.
0: I think a lot of it is you were adorned and given something you did not earn.
1: I think that's what I believe. I think it's very little to do with her being a white girl.
0: Exactly.
1: I think it's more to do because Kelsey Plum, nobody has these problems with her.
0: But that she wasn't crowned the best to ever set foot on the court the moment she put on a pro uniform.
1: Paige Beckers isn't getting bullied.
0: No,
1: because... Like white women have been in the WNBA forever. It's not like this is the first white star in the WNBA.
0: This is why this is so absolutely galling and appalling. How did we get to this? How did we get to the point where a congressman can actually, with a straight face, write a letter knowing full well that Congressman Adolph Rupp, or whatever the other dude's name is, has never in his life watched, even approached a WNBA game? Somebody said, hey, did you hear about this?
1: Yes. We request answers to the following questions by July 24th. What is your review mechanism for physical hostility and violence on the court? How will you hold players accountable for overly aggressive actions on the court, including towards Caitlin Clark?
2: Okay.
1: What steps are you taking to protect WNBA players from online harassment and off-the-court threats? We are members of the Republican Study Committee. The largest caucus on Capitol Hill, and are committed to strengthening families and protecting opportunities for women in sports. As the commissioner of the WNBA, you should do the same.
0: Well, there you go.
1: Sincerely.
0: That is a strongly worded letter.
1: That's right.
0: I bet there's some capitalization in there, too. It's probably a couple exclamation points.
1: I like how, the only capital ones are WNBA. They capitalized.
0: They didn't capitalize anger and...
1: No. Or underline.
0: Did they ever use the word forthwith? Post-haste?
1: One of them, it says here, if your bitch ass doesn't do something...
0: That sounds like something the congressman would say.
1: Yes. So, August Pfluger.
0: There it is. August Pfluger. Oh, here he is.
1: Does he look like an old white man?
0: He's not as old as others, but he's on his way.
1: Yeah.
0: He's well on his way.
1: Yeah. Well, hey, he's saving the ladies. Someone's got to come to the rescue.
0: I'm just glad he's here to help us.
1: Finally.
0: Finally,
1: someone steps up.
0: Congressman Pfluger.
1: Here's his tweet. I led my colleagues in demanding accountability from WNBA Commissioner Engelbert.
0: Led them, you say?
1: After multiple, in capital letters, multiple attacks against Caitlin Clark. I'm putting the league on notice. If it keeps letting the violent targeting slide, they could find themselves facing a DOG and EEOC crackdown for violating federal civil rights laws. Dude.
0: All right, man.
1: Her rights are being violated.
0: The full force of the U.S. government.
1: That's right. Like, do you think Caitlin's going like,
0: guys, this is all I need. Thank you.
1: Please stop.
0: Thank you. I'll handle this. Thank you.
1: You guys are going to make me go play in Russia. I don't want this. Like, just.
0: And meanwhile, she stepped in first game back, had 9 points.
1: Yeah. It's like the guy at school who's getting bullied.
0: Everybody's like, stop.
1: His mom shows up in her nightgown and is like,
0: this isn't
1: going
0: to help.
1: Stop bullying little Raymond.
0: This ain't helping.
1: This isn't helping, Mom. Please go home.
2: Yeah. You're making it worse.
1: Yes.
0: I'm going to call my congressman on you.
1: That's right. That's
0: what she said when the fist was on her throat.
1: Yeah, I'm going to call
2: Congressman Pfluger.
1: August Pfluger. Save me, Congressman Pfluger.
2: From Texas. They're mean to me.
1: Congressman Pfluger from Texas, you're our last hope. I believe this. I want to see.
4: They're mean to me.
1: Please. I'm going to go through in the break, and I'm going to look at the names of all these congressmen.
0: Oh, I got them. I got them up in front right here.
1: Okay. How many of them do you think are not white?
0: There's none.
1: Okay.
0: None.
1: Okay.
0: We do have one name, Hamadeh.
1: Okay. Okay.
0: He's one of the good ones.
1: Oh, okay. All right. I'm sure he is. Well, hey, now, thank God the WNBA is putting in.
0: Oh, this is a cast of. oh, boy.
1: Yeah. I'm surprised they couldn't get Mitch McConnell to sign off.
0: I've seen these guys in the. This is a lineup of characters,
1: just,
0: man.
1: Just make your ex here. There you go, Mitch. Yeah.
0: No,
5: did you see that?
1: Weekend at Bernie's. Yeah,
5: did you see that?
0: This looks
5: There's a
0: like,
5: bunch of memes about that. That's funny.
0: This looks like the group of family settlers from Blazing Saddles.
1: Oh,
0: this
1: sweet.
0: This is what it looks like.
1: Yeah.
2: I think Howard Johnson's right.
1: Oh,
2: I think Gabby
1: man.
2: Johnson is correct.
1: All right, let's take a break. It's the Morning Huddle 94.1.
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18: 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Only pay for what you need. While some World Cup teams have been traveling from one coast to another or venturing north or south of the border, France has spent the past month in the Northeast. Two games in New Jersey, two others just down the road in Philadelphia, and today a second game in Foxborough. It's France and Morocco, the first of the quarterfinal games Kylian Mbappe comes in having scored 7 times. That's half the French total. In 19 World Cup games, he has scored 19 goals. Only Lionel Messi has more for a career. Today's game is a rematch from a semifinal game 4 years ago in Qatar, won by France 2-0. Messi and Argentina have a game Saturday night in Kansas City against Switzerland. England back in the U.S. after its thrilling win in Mexico and taking on Norway Saturday in Miami. Tomorrow in L.A., it's Spain and Belgium, of course, comes off the dominant win over the U.S. John Stash, Edward, Westwood One Sports.
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6: It's the Morning Huddle with A.J. Hoffman and Rob Thompson.
23: Oh, no. Hell no, boy. Y'all done up and done it.
24: Oh, no. Hell no, boy.
23: Y'all done up and done it.
24: Oh, no.

0: Some big news. Big news for Lady Basketball. It's saved now. Everybody's
1: excited. Saved?
0: Yeah, it's been saved.
2: I'm just glad.
1: Really?
0: It's rescued.
2: The Congress folks, like Mike Haripadopoulos and okay. Brad Finstad and
1: all right.
2: Tracy right. Mann, who is by in fact a man.
0: Oh.
1: Okay.
0: Tracy?
2: And let's not forget Representative Laurel Lee.
0: Okay.
2: Lovely woman. She's saying a prayer against you right now.
0: Well, she's the only one, Bubba.
2: Claudia Tenney.
0: Ooh, she sounds hot.
2: She's writing a strongly worded letter to your program director.
0: That sounds right, too.
1: Okay.
2: And Virginia Fox, who knows what you think about late at night.
0: Okay.
2: You can tell by the look
1: in
2: her
1: eyes. There you
0: have it. All right.
2: They've helped. They've come to the rescue.
0: Here's a story out of Minnesota. This feels a little odd. A man in Minnesota, 81-year-old man, by the way, is facing criminal charges after authorities say he shot at a bear without a justifiable reason.
2: Other than it's a freaking bear?
0: Right.
2: All right.
0: The Minnesota Department of National Resources cited Dwight Joseph Brown with taking big game outside the legal hunting season.
2: Dude, you want to go to jail fast? Shoot a bear out of season in the wrong place.
0: Well, apparently.
1: All dude, right.
2: That is.
1: Yeah, that's the worst, that's, man. Oh, well.
0: The shooter indicated that the bear looked at him. Now, in some
2: he's
0: states.
2: Got that look.
0: In some states, here, for example, you'd shoot a man for looking at you wrong.
2: There is the needed killing difference. Yeah. And then there is the castle doctrine, where if you fear for your life and can't get away, I think a bear within proximity might apply to that. But no, I have a problem with that. Don't just pull the trigger on a bear, dude. That's wrong.
0: Is it?
2: Yes, that's flat out wrong. You need to go to jail. Because God knows, what else have you shot at?
0: I don't know. But I mean, bears can do a lot of damage to property.
2: He wasn't on his property.
0: But they can be a threat to humans also.
2: They can be. So can a rabbit. You get a rabbit all jacked up on goofballs and at you, man.
0: Yeah, I guess if a rabbit took drugs, then maybe. But a bear.
2: I'm just saying. You can't just lay that on every animal, because every animal has the potential to come at you if it's sick. I'm a hunter. I'm not all about shooting animals that need to be shot, but you don't need to go out and shoot a bear.
0: Like. For me, let's say, now this is highly improbable, maybe even impossible, but let's say I was sitting on my back porch and a shark rolled up.
2: A land shark.
0: I would just shoot it, because...
2: If you're sitting on your back porch and a bear walks by, I think you have every right.
0: What if the bear looks at you?
2: Well, I'm not, even if he doesn't. If he's walking across my property, at that point, I know a bear could go bear at any moment. This dude wasn't that. This dude was just out and about, saw a bear pull the rifle out of underneath the seat, and took a pop shot. Now, if he was sitting on his back property, I think, yeah, this thing could have turned and taken me at any moment, and this thing's capable of going through a window.
0: Uh-huh.
2: This thing's capable of ripping things up. So I do think you have a right there. I probably wouldn't immediately unless I felt a fear, but I see the justification.
0: So it says here...
2: I'll shoot a coyote or a bobcat at the drop of a hat.
0: Brown said he was driving a garden tractor into his garage. He spotted the bear...
2: Oh, shoot this thing, man.
0: He spotted the bear standing by the edge of his driveway. He said he shot at the animal to scare it, but didn't hit it, and the bear ran into the woods.
2: Well, okay.
0: Brown said he lives in the country, and there was no chance of him hitting other houses, but a neighbor yelled at him and called authorities. He says, wait a minute. So he didn't even kill this bear.
2: So you live in the country, but a neighbor was close enough to yell at you.
0: Yeah.
2: Okay.
0: Well, and he's an 81-year-old man. You got to yell to talk to 81-year-old.
2: Well, that's what I'm saying. So the guy was even closer than I thought. The guy's right there.
1: Yeah.
3: You can't shoot at bears here.
2: He's been shooting bears his entire life.
1: Porch.
2: I don't know, man. I'm totally anti that because I know they're endangered. So you give them a little bit extra leeway. But if he's in my backyard, I got chickens. I got dogs. I have no problem with pulling a trigger there.
0: It's a black bear, so I don't know that they are endangered.
2: I just feel like all of them are. I have a yogi thing.
0: Okay. It does say, though, it's not uncommon for Minnesotans to see black bears near their homes, especially in the spring and summer when the animals are searching for food.
2: And hungry and could come at you.
0: Yeah. Once bears have a food source available, they often...
2: I get it. So I'm not mad at it, but if you could possibly avoid it, please do.
0: But it does say there have been no fatal bear attacks in Minnesota.
2: Because they keep shooting them. Because of guys like Henry here.
0: So they say now, like, you can't, looking at you is not a good enough reason to shoot a bear, is what they're saying. Like, you got to feel like you're in some sort of a threat.
2: Every state's different.
1: They're trying to charge you, right?
2: Well, charge is a rather broad definition.
0: But also...
1: No, like, charge at you.
2: That's not, well, I mean, yeah. At what point is a bear charging?
0: First of all, he shot at it with a pistol, a handgun.
2: Well, that's foolish.
0: I agree. But also, it kind of leads me to believe maybe he wasn't lying about just trying to scare the bear off.
2: Oh, I think if you're going to pull the trigger at a bear, you better expect it's going to turn and come at you. If
0: you think
2: trying
0: so?
2: To warn it. What do you think? A bear's just going to turn and run?
0: I don't know.
2: I would think the gunshot would provoke it.
0: I don't think so.
2: I don't know, man.
0: I mean, most animals, they hear a gunshot, they don't want anything to do with that.
2: Unless you're a pig and they're like, what was that?
0: Yeah, they're idiots. But most animals hear that noise and they go, oh, that's dangerous.
2: You'll shoot a pig and a pig will drop and the other pigs will just eat the corn around it. Like, hey, you're laying on the corn.
0: Hey, bro, get out of here.
2: You're bleeding all over the corn.
0: Yeah. You're in my way.
2: You're bleeding on the cord, man. Get up.
0: Most animals with a brain in their head will hear a gunshot and they go, oh, that's dangerous.
2: No, yeah, you're right. But I still think if a bear is on my property, I get the sense it's going to be back. And the next time he's back, I might not be armed.
0: Are you saying this guy was in the right or in the wrong?
2: I think he probably does. I mean, again, I don't know what his yard looks like. I don't know how close his neighbors were, but obviously he's kind of close to some other folks.
0: So, The guy in charge of this department that's citing him says,
2: did he kill the bear? He didn't even kill the bear.
0: No, he didn't kill it. He says he encourages people to treat black bears like a white-tailed deer. Admire them from a safe distance and let them move on. Take some pictures, retreat to your residence, shut the garage door. Those kinds of things are good suggestions prior to going in and grabbing a firearm.
2: Remember when Grandpa was eaten by that giant white-tail back in 1879?
0: I don't understand how you can be in trouble for shooting, not even shooting the bear, just shooting the gun to scare the bear away.
2: Well, it sounds to me because he had neighbors. Like, dude, you, what are you doing? A gunplay right next door.
0: Well, he said, I'm not happy with my neighbor. That's the his neighbor's a Karen is what it boils down to.
2: Well, I watched the thing on Netflix. You got to watch out for them neighbors.
0: Yeah.
2: Shoot you in the face.
1: A black bear, huh? But what if it was a polar bear? Don't let it go. Mm-hmm. Oh, sorry, Mr. Bear. Go ahead.
2: Call your congressman.
0: you shoot a white bear. You're in big trouble.
2: Call your congressman.
1: That's life in Leavenworth.
0: Black bear. You can get away with that.
1: Yeah, you'll get a ticket.
0: Yeah. If you're a cop, you might get a promotion.
1: Bear lives matter.
0: Bear lives matter. That's right. All bears matter.
1: And what about a brown bear?
0: You're in trouble too, buddy. Still? Depends on what state you're in. In Minnesota, I bet you're in trouble.
1: Yeah.
2: What about muscle bears?
0: That's right, baby.
2: Bear lives matter.
0: Muscle bear lives matter the most.
2: You go out there and make a difference, muscle bear. Bye.
0: All right, we'll be right back. More Huddle 94.1.
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5: Good morning. We do have a couple of stalls. 410 eastbound South Samora, right shoulder, and 35 southbound Thousand Oaks. That stall also off to the shoulder. Got this ongoing road work on I-10 upper level westbound between North Brio to just past Culebra. Just that left lane is open. And on I-10 eastbound, the on-ramp and off-ramp from La Cantera Parkway blocked with road work. I'm Debbie Alcacer, KTSA, Time Saver Traffic.
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2: In Major League Baseball, Astros former pitcher, now Detroit Tiger, Justin Verlander has announced that 2026 will be his last season. He'll retire after 21 seasons in the major leagues. The future Hall of Famer is also a three-time Cy Young winner, an AL MVP, a Rookie of the Year, and member of the 3,000 Strikeout Club. He also has two World Series.
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0: How are y'all doing out there? There's a lot of people who have given lots of money to lots of different things and had great regrets about it.
1: What are you talking about? Like donations, GoFundMe?
0: Yeah, things like that. But also invested in things that...
1: Oh. Ostrich, emu oil. Bad idea.
0: Yeah. Well, James Carville.
1: Oh, man, I'm a fan of James. At least back in the day. He's got a little wacky.
0: He's a little wacky now.
1: Looks like Skeletor.
0: He does look crazy. That was my craziest thing about that. Says if you gave... if you invested in the Trump meme coin...
1: Oh, yeah, that didn't go well. That, unless you're a Trump.
0: That you don't need the money. You don't know how to handle it. You're too stupid.
1: What's that? A fool and his money were lucky to be together in the first place?
0: It says, if you're one of those people that believes in that you pass certain characteristics down, maybe your heirs don't need the money either, because they might be just as goddamn stupid as you.
1: That's a quote. I think... Giving money like that is that same person would have sent money to a TV preacher to buy a plane.
0: Yes.
1: That money would have been wasted regardless. So they either were going to buy prayer water or a Trump meme coin. It was going to be spent.
0: Well, this comes after the New York Times found that nearly 1 million people bought the meme coin, Donald Trump's meme coin. They lost money.
1: Yeah, and it was like thousands.
0: The Times cited a report by cryptocurrency analytics firm Nansen, which found that the losses totaled $3.81 billion. That comes shortly after the president's financial disclosure revealed that he made $635 million from a licensing agreement on the Trump meme coins.
1: Have you ever heard the term pump and dump?
0: Yeah.
1: They are the masters of pump and dump.
0: Yep.
1: Get there first. You're going to be all right.
0: And he says that this is Darwinism, survival of the fittest. There's a certain theory called economic Darwinism, and maybe the heirs of the stupid bleeps would be better off just not having any money. And don't worry, Trump, steal it, give it, take it for himself. The fact that these people have thrown all their money away and don't have any to spend or give to heirs is, I think, a good thing for America. They're just some people are too bleeping stupid to have money. And thank God a lot of you have found it away. And maybe the next generation that follows you will see the light. I certainly hope so. There's some kind of economic Darwinism that has to be in effect here. But if you gave that guy money, I'm sorry. I can't stop laughing at you.
1: Well, again, I think that money would have been spent regardless.
0: Yeah. But Trump made $1.2 billion from crypto last year.
1: He made more last year than he ever has in his entire life.
0: Ah, must be nice. Must be nice. Vic, Vic's not in here. I was going to ask Vic how's Bitcoin's doing, but...
1: How his meme, his Trump
0: His coin Trump is? Coin? I don't know that he's got any Trump coin.
1: I had a lot of money in Trump.
0: I think he divested it.
1: I was in a hot tour.
0: Oh, that's a painful one.
1: I got in early on that, yeah.
0: That's a painful one.
1: In more ways than you can imagine, my friend.
0: Hawk Tua coin and Trump coin, they're high-fiving their way to the bank.
1: Yeah, baby.
0: Yeah.
1: That's why I'm never going to retire.
0: Rob's wife is like,
1: honey, I'm all in on Hawk Tua.
0: What's going on? And Rob's, I spent that money on Hawk Tua coin.
1: Hawk Tua coin.
0: For whatever reason, it hadn't paid out yet, but I'm...
1: Got my fingers crossed.
0: I'm buying low.
1: Buying low.
0: I'm going to keep buying.
1: I own all of Hawk Tua. I've got them all.
0: Buying more. Here's a Missouri.
1: Show me.
0: The show me state. The cannabis workers in Missouri.
1: That's a sentence I never thought would be uttered.
0: Same. They are unionizing.
1: That's another sentence I thought would never be uttered. Unionized weed workers.
0: Yes. High-profile cannabis dispensary workers in Columbia at the end of June unanimously ratified what union officials say is the state's first collective bargaining contract for cannabis workers.
1: All right, get their fair share, brother.
0: Securing higher pay and paid vacation time.
1: Solidarity, brother.
0: That's right. And in St. Louis, Proper Brands post-harvest workers who process and manufacture our products won their election to unionize last week as well, and Vibe Cannabis post-harvest workers are scheduled to hold an election at the end of July. So,
1: all right.
0: Yeah, look at this. After Missouri legalized weed in 2023, they saw a surge in jobs that was soon followed by a push to unionize. That's why Texas isn't going to let weed be legal.
1: Well, it's a right-to-work state.
0: These damn hippies trying to...
1: These union hippies.
0: That's right.
1: Union hippies.
0: They don't want that.
1: Come in here and clip our weed and ask for money.
0: Yes. Sierra Lutz, who
1: That's
0: was...
1: That's a good name.
0: She was among the employees who organized the union petition. She's a trimming tech at Vibe Cannabis. Imagine that's your job.
1: What if they have a... like
0: you're a weed trimmer.
1: That, you know, it's a brand new age. Bold new world.
0: Like, do you think they do
1: that's
0: it
1: where
0: like,
1: you start.
0: Do they try to make it look pretty like bonsai? Like,
1: Well, I don't want to get into the... to yes. you know what it looks like when you get it. How do you think it gets to that?
0: The expertise
1: of a what's a weed tech? What's she called? What's her tech term?
0: A trimming tech.
1: It's because of the serious trimming tech work.
0: Well, she says that one of the key lessons her work there taught her some key lessons. The main one, patience is everything.
1: And then she hopes to progress to hash making.
0: That's right.
1: There is the she gets
0: right
1: into the shake room.
0: Yeah, since workers won their legal precedent for post-harvest workers after a three-year battle, their right to unionize, they've now been affirmed for their right to unionize. So they are.
1: It's kind of like when I heard Starbucks employees wanted to unionize.
0: Yeah. Okay.
1: All right. In all honesty, if you as a business owner have a union show up, it's because you deserve it. Nobody wants to be in a union. You have to be.
0: Yeah.
1: They're formed because you're so awful to your employees. This was our last recourse.
0: No one wants to
1: give up a bunch of their check for safety and security. But when you get one, you deserved it.
0: Yeah. But the weed trimming business, it's one of those.
1: Now, you might just costed yourself right out of a job.
0: Like.
1: You might have just unionized yourself out of employment.
0: We got a union now, man.
1: Well, we don't need a union.
0: Trust me, there's a young, hungry generation of potheads who are willing to work for Taco Bell gift cards.
1: Exactly,
0: and you ain't gonna. You can try all you want. It's a skill that...
1: And the black market still is thriving.
0: It'll still thrive. Remember that.
1: All I know is my plug, it ain't no union.
0: That's right. No,
1: he's in the ability to sell you shoes, cologne, and a little bit of something other.
0: But yeah.
1: Now, just diversified.
0: I don't do illicit drugs, so I don't know what you speak of.
1: I read books, man.
0: Yeah. But I've heard tell.
1: I have a burner phone, and I listen to podcasts.
0: All right. We'll be right back. It's the Morning Huddle 94.1.
1: You know, the Institute for Functional Health, it's got a beautiful location down there on McCullough. I think the name says it all. When I first met Dr. Jacob Torres, the founder of the Institute for Functional Health, I met him as a guy who was just looking for answers. I weighed nearly 300 pounds, had tried to diet before, had had zero success, and really didn't expect any success. And after a couple conversations, he convinced me to try one thing and then another thing. And before he knew it, I was losing a little bit of weight and things got easier. Now, we're over 10 years later, I've stayed with a consistent weight loss. I'm on a program I'm going to stay with for life, and I'm living better than I have even way back then. I want that for you. If it's time for you to lose weight, whether you're being told to, you just don't like the way you see yourself in the mirror, the way you feel, I want you to call him because he can get you on a lifelong process that it has nothing to do with shots or pills or anything like that. It's you losing weight the old-fashioned way and readjusting your relationship with food. Call him today. Let him explain to you why he's been so successful with people just like you. The number's 210-468-1891. His website is iffhealth.com. 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It is a great resource. If it's time for you to lose weight, if you decided to take that step, the best step you can take is calling Dr. Torres at the Institute for Functional Health. He will help you change your life. And when he does, come on by and thank me later.
2: 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Now, you've got tickets and hotel. 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

0: That's right, baby. Good morning, everybody. Morning, Huddle 94.1. Gonna do Reddit on Reddit coming up in a little while. Talk about embarrassing moments for morbidly obese people, which is a topic that I find fascinating.
1: When they fall over with their arms. Oh!
0: What are you talking about over there?
1: Nothing, Vic.
0: It's not funny when really fat people fall down.
1: Oh, yes, it is.
2: I've never seen it.
0: Oh, I have.
2: Can they? I thought they just rolled.
1: I saw one at Walmart fall out of the wheelchair.
2: Oh, my God.
1: Like the mobile chair, the electric chair that they take, you know, the shopping cart.
2: Yes. Took a turn too fast?
1: Yeah. They were in the parking lot, and they turned over it. I laughed for about 5 minutes, and I figured
2: a crane,
1: and nobody was helping them, so I went and helped them. That happened about, I don't know, during Christmas time.
0: When I was this was before I moved to Vegas. I was at Schlitterbahn, and you know, there's that.
2: Okay.
0: Well, what do you?
2: I just want to.
1: Were they in the lazy river?
0: No, they weren't. Oh. They were climbing the stairs. I don't know if you've been to Schlitterbahn lately.
1: The original one or the new?
0: This was at the new one.
1: Okay.
0: And they were climbing the stairs to go out of the park where that, like, the boogie board thing is.
1: Oh, okay, I know what that is. Okay.
0: So when you from the park, you climb up these stairs, and
2: how many stairs?
0: There's like 8 steps, and you're at the you're on the platform where you can watch the people doing the boogie board. So right. It's those stairs right there. And I was probably 20 feet back from this person, this was a person that was like it was eye opening how big they were. Like, it was a very, very large woman. And she got to about step 4 and slipped and fell back. And
2: like a landslide coming at you?
0: There was a kid and another adult were behind her.
2: They got Mr. Bill.
0: They got rolled over. And, I mean, she was laying there. There was no way. Like, it took several of us to get her up, but most people were concerned about that kid. The kid was like
1: all underneath
0: into the stairs, like just get smashed,
1: like a Wile E. Coyote type cartoon.
3: Yeah. Oh no!
0: Listen, man. This is probably the worst. My worst trait is that I love to see people get hurt, not terribly injured.
1: Yeah. No, I get it.
0: Just hurt enough that it's like.
2: I can't even watch those reels.
0: I love to see people fall down.
2: I will see the fall until the sun. Gone. I don't want to see the end of this.
0: I
2: feel it.
0: If there was something, if there was a if there was a set of reels where it was just people stepping on rakes and the rake popping up and hitting them in the face, I could watch that.
2: Okay, I'm just talking about the ones like you see somebody hanging their head out of a train and then they get hit by.
0: Well, those people are dying.
2: Dead.
0: I don't want that. No, I don't like that.
2: See, I can't handle. And are the ones where
0: I like where people get hurt, but they're not injured. They're able to get up. They're embarrassed.
1: Oh, yeah. More embarrassed.
0: Yeah, embarrassed, but not injured.
2: You're embarrassed. Like, you can deal with America's funniest videos, funniest home videos. But not the deepest, darkest places.
0: I don't need
2: places.
0: To see like faces of gore
2: where the horn comes out their throat.
0: No, that's not funny.
2: Oh, okay.
0: I mean,
2: I'll laugh at anybody stepping on a rake.
0: Okay, it's different. Like I don't shy away from those videos where people get horrifically injured. But that's just fascinating to me. People falling and stuff is hilarious to me.
2: I have no problem, and I will jump in to help. I don't think about stuff if there's obviously a need for help to get
0: right.
2: up. But, like, even last night, I'm in line to get ice cream at this place, and they've got a soft serve ice cream thing. And the guy pulls the handle, and there was like a bubble in the ice cream thing, and it spat out like,
0: oh no,
2: and it blew up in his face, and I was so embarrassed for him.
0: But that's hilarious.
2: I turned and walked away. I didn't want him to know that I even saw it. I wanted to help him think that maybe no one saw this thing, and I just turned and left. I didn't stay around to get ice cream. I just turned and walked away. I have this, I couldn't my face sweats. And I'm like, you poor bastard. I can't even look at you. And I can't stay around. I can't watch it happen.
0: Well, we'll have some of those stories coming up at 8:30. What's the most embarrassing moment in your life as a morbidly obese person?
2: I've spent some time as a fat person.
0: You were a great big fat person.
2: I had to push 3 bills, baby.
0: I got up to around 3 bills once, but like I was... I mean, I was fat, obviously, but I carried my weight pretty well.
2: No, like, I was fat.
0: Because even when I weighed 300 pounds, I could still go run 2 or 3 miles. And
2: No. No, I've lived the life of a...
0: I was like offensive lineman fat.
2: Well, I was that fat. I lived the life of, I can't go in that store. There's nothing small enough or big enough.
0: Oh, really?
2: Like, I need triple X.
0: Oh, kind of see, like, I've never done triple X.
2: Oh, yeah.
1: Really?
2: Oh, yeah.
0: Oh.
2: 56-inch chest. At
1: the I'm a 34-inch waist now. I used to be 38.
2: Oh, 38.
1: Okay. And, yeah.
2: I crap bigger than that.
1: That was the... yeah. Yeah, that was the Ozempic that got me down.
2: No, man. No, I've lived that life. It is not... It's not fun.
0: No, but it is funny.
2: No. You get top heavy. And what happens is your weight transfers to right about your shoulder. So if you get a little off kilter, you're going down. It's just a matter of how soon. Sometimes it's a redwood. Other times it's just like a collapse, like the coyote. One or the other. But you're going down.
0: And you're so much more likely to fall down if you're morbidly obese. And it's also much more difficult to get up.
2: And all of that. I've suffered all of that.
0: But it's also really funny to watch people try to get up.
2: Yeah.
0: Like it's almost like the turtle on their back.
2: Mm-hmm.
0: I know it's a horrible, horrible, horrible thing.
2: We've all been there.
0: But I do find it amusing. So I dove into the depths of the internet to find out terrible, embarrassing stories.
2: My wife follows this weight doctor in Houston that just shames people into losing weight.
0: Like, that's a good way.
2: Just like, you come, because they have to lose weight to get the surgery. They can't, they're so big they can't even have the surgery.
0: Oh, yeah.
2: So they go to this drill sergeant. Like,
1: wah, wah.
2: Like, you got to lose 300 pounds before we can even start.
0: Yeah.
2: Kind of stuff.
0: And I'm allowed to make fun of fat people because I'm... I kind of a fat person myself, so it's okay. Like, it's all right. Like, you know, Vic's been on the Ozempic. He's lost the weight.
1: Yeah.
0: I can still make fun of fat people because it's just making fun of myself. I'm a great big fat person myself.
2: If that's what helps you sleep. Yeah. If that puts your head on the pillow at night.
0: Yeah, I'm with kinda you. Does.
1: Do you talk like this sometimes?
2: It's funny. You can always tell if somebody's fat when they're talking.
1: Oh,
2: I don't know why. You can just tell. Like, Biggie, you can tell Biggie's fat.
1: Yeah,
2: oh, you know,
1: yeah.
2: That dude's got.
1: However, that guy Ralphie May, no, I couldn't.
2: No, Ralphie, no, same thing.
1: Yeah,
2: that high voice. Oh, yeah, that dude's fat. I don't have to see him.
1: Yeah, or Fluffy.
2: Same thing.
1: Same thing.
2: You know immediately. That's a big old boy.
0: Tony says Rob is like, can we talk sports?
1: All right, let's talk about Mbappe. Is there fat?
2: On the other side of that, I do love a fat kicker.
0: Oh, yes.
2: Fat kickers. If you don't have a fat kicker or at least one fat pitcher on your team, you're not going to win.
0: Like, I find myself cheering hard for fat basketball players.
2: Oh, I'm always a fan of a good fat basketball
1: player. That guy, Milk Chamberlain?
2: Yeah,
1: he's good.
0: Bobby Avila?
2: Yeah. No, don't get me wrong. I'll cheer for you.
0: Yeah, I like that.
2: Yeah.
0: And I like fat pitchers, too. I'm with you. Like Bartolo Colon.
2: Oh, some of the best. David Wells, man.
0: Oh, yeah.
2: I like a guy who can't keep a shirt tucked in.
0: Rod Beck. You know,
1: Bonson.
0: Remember Rod Beck had an RV, and he'd park his RV out in the outfield at the AAA games, and he'd live in his RV between games, and he'd be out there signing autographs, drinking beers.
2: Yeah,
0: that's what I like.
2: Naked guy in the outfield with a mustache.
0: That's what I like. Halfway there on a Thursday.
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5: Good morning. Heads up on the east side. I-10 westbound approaching Hackberry Pine Street. We've got a major accident. Only the center lane is open. It's a 15-minute delay, and it's got you slow from Beavers. On 37 southbound at Hackberry, that stall is in the right lane. And I-10 eastbound, Route 410, disabled vehicle now off to the left shoulder. Now, pretty much most all our major freeway systems are filling in as we are in the meat of our morning rush hour. I'm Debbie Alcacer, KTSA Time Saver.
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6: 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In the NBA, the San Antonio Spurs look to rebound from their 0-3 showing in the California Classic. 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
7: Hey, you guys, it's a small Friday. Yes. AJ and Rob, halfway there on a small Friday. Good morning, Robert. There we go.
8: I'm temporarily back. I'm here. How you doing?
7: I'm doing well.
8: Doing fine.
7: Victor Brown, how's your morning so far?
9: Pretty good.
7: Pretty good. How many bathroom breaks have you taken?
9: 2.
7: Okay.
8: Yeah. Watermelon induced.
9: Hey, man, I'm telling you, that was the best watermelon I've ever eaten. Perfect. Perfectly right.
7: Perfecto.
9: Yep.
7: Look at me. I haven't had to use the restroom all morning.
8: Have you?
9: Well, you
8: yet?
9: Have nothing left.
8: Have you restocked the shelves?
7: I have. Yeah, yeah. It's like it's normal stuff now. Good. Is going
8: back,
7: on
8: back to okay. Business. Firmed up.
7: Yep. Ready firmed
8: good.
7: Up.
8: Good.
7: You know, remember the other day we were talking about, I was telling the story of when I was in college and really the last time I got arrested was at this bar called Hurricanes in Nashville, where they had the $5 all you could drink PBR on Thursdays.
8: Dude, that's place after my own heart,
7: right?
8: I'm gonna drink you out of business.
7: And my buddy who I went to school with, he listens to the show, and he asked if I was aware the Hurricanes, the bar closed in 20, or I guess it closed, I don't know if it closed in 2020, but
8: was it just Hurricanes?
7: It was called Hurricanes
8: because there was a Hurricane Harry's in College Station.
7: Yeah, this was just called Hurricanes. And he was like, it was, remember that in 2020 that guy blew up an RV in Nashville? It was a bombing.
8: Oh, yeah, I do. Yeah. Right at the end of Broadway, wasn't it?
7: No, it happened on 2nd Street, right. So he sent
8: me
7: the address.
8: Your bar?
7: It blew up my bar.
8: Oh, alcohol abuse.
7: Yeah. So he's like, I don't know.
8: That's a terrorist right there.
7: He's like, I don't know if it was still Hurricanes or if it had changed to something else, but it was like that exact spot is where that dude blew up his RV.
8: You blew up the bar!
7: Come on, man.
9: They took the bar.
8: Somebody's priorities were way out of whack.

0: And he, like, that guy, like, he told everybody, hey, if you can hear this message right now, you need to get out of here. You're too close. This is about to blow up.
1: I remember when he went down and did it.
0: Yeah.
1: Do we know why?
0: I think he was just, like, he was...
1: just surly. Just had a bad morning.
0: He had, like, life stress, yeah. And he was just, like, tired. He wanted to end it all.
1: Mm-hmm.
0: And that was, I guess, the way to make a statement. I don't know.
1: And like, he hated RVs.
0: Yeah, yeah. I mean...
1: It's van life.
0: Blow up your...
1: Bunch of dirty van people.
0: Blow
1: I
0: up
1: it.
0: The bar. I mean...
1: Blew up the bar, bro.
0: Yeah. Yeah.
1: He killed himself, right?
0: Yeah. Yeah, he's the only person who died in the whole thing, though.
1: Well, yeah.
0: So that's good.
1: It was like desserts.
0: Eight injured, and I think most of them were like police officers who were like trying to like get him out of there. But he was like, "I ain't getting out of this thing. Get away, or I'm gonna blow you up too."
1: Are you allowed to reopen a bar after there's been a terrorist attack?
0: I don't know. So I googled the location to see if like
1: was it like
0: if it's anything now, but I can't find any info on what's come of it. If you hit images, it's all boarded up. Like you can tell, it's been damaged.
1: And it hadn't been fixed up yet?
0: No, most of what you, when you Google the address, it's like the site of the Nashville bombing. So,
1: imagine. In memoriam. You'd have to go pour a PBR out.
0: Imagine if I had been in there drinking PBRs.
1: I think if you're drinking PBRs, you're pretty safe from explosions.
0: That's true.
1: That's what I've always believed anyway. About my eighth one, I'm pretty comfortable. Nothing can hurt
0: me. Yeah, nothing can. Except.
1: About nine, I'm bulletproof. 10, bombproof.
0: Yeah. Yeah, yeah. But your gastrointestinal, that system is not bulletproof.
1: It tests your system. Yes. It tests your metal.
0: Yeah.
1: Iron sharpens iron.
0: Yeah. There you go. And Claymore says, do reasons even matter? He went crazy. Of course reasons don't matter. Don't
1: try to make sense out of nonsense. Come on. My daddy always said,
0: oh, it matters. It's mental health. Blah, blah, blah, blah, blah, blah, blah, blah.
1: He's in love with a fat woman.
0: Yeah, well, probably.
1: That's what happened.
2: That's my life.
0: But Vic never blows himself up.
1: I've seen what the tortas do to you.
0: Vic's like, no, I can do that, and no, I don't know.
2: I got this.
0: Yeah, I'm doing just fine.
1: I'll see you. I'll be at La Toxica if you need me.
2: Yeah.
0: Hey, just a note. Something that the police are really mad about.
1: In general?
0: Yeah. Yeah. Just something that if you are trying to not piss the police off, you should avoid doing this.
1: I am. Well, good. I need the advice.
0: So there was a brush fire in the Encino Reservoir out there in California. And there was evacuations and a...
1: 'Tis the season.
0: A drone was trying to get some good fire footage. And the drone hit a police helicopter and caused an emergency landing. Damage.
1: I was gonna say nobody died though. Right?
0: Nobody died, but they said, "Hey, when we got emergencies going on, maybe keep your drones out of the sky because you know we're trying to do emergency stuff."
1: You get the sense that now it's a random story of potential problem, but I don't think we're too far away from this being an ongoing issue.
0: Oh,
1: you know
0: agree.
1: What I mean? Like we're not far from. Drones causing all kinds of havoc.
0: I'm surprised there's not more drone-related accidents.
1: Yeah, I'm shocked considering the size of the things that I'm seeing flying around. The thing that lands in Vic's front yard from Amazon, that thing would take out any kind of flying object.
0: Right. Huh? And what happens if it, like, how often do drones just malfunction and fall out of the sky? It has to happen every once in a while.
2: Like the Waymo cars.
1: Right. Yeah, I'd have to assume it's about as often as that, yeah.
0: But I saw three of those yesterday, from the drive from here to Harry Wurzbach.
1: Right. For those
0: three
1: who don't
0: Waymos.
1: Know, our studio is on Eisenhower.
0: None of them had a person. Like no, not a, yeah. I'm not. Obviously, none of them have a driver, but none of them had a person in the back.
1: Yeah,
0: like they're just driving around.
1: They're still in beta. I don't think you can catch a Waymo in San Antonio yet. But we must be close to their depot where they.
2: No,
1: where
2: it's the, right there on the Eisenhower. Are. It's is right there. Yeah,
1: because we see way too many of them around here.
2: Yeah, all of them
1: I don't
2: turn
1: trust
2: in there.
1: Them. They're shifting.
0: Where do they turn? Over by the post office?
2: No, so if you take a right out of the station, go under 35, right next to where that furniture store in Dollar General is.
1: Oh, that's where it is. That big warehouse. That's logistics for them.
2: They're all
1: makes sense
2: turning
1: we,
2: in and out.
1: We see them there in quantity every day.
2: Oh yeah, every time I drive home, there's one pulling out or one pulling in.
1: Have you seen their television commercials?
0: No,
1: they're trying to win us over.
0: I don't know that I like
1: it. They say that by the numbers, they're safer than humans.
0: Do you think that you believe that?
2: Nope.
1: I think by the numbers is probably true. There's some idiots out there.
2: After it drove into floodwater.
1: It's that loss of control that none of us likes. You know, that one where, like, in San Francisco just last week where all of them were in a traffic jam and they all ran out of battery at once. And they have, like, this homing thing when they run out of battery. They go someplace, and so everybody was stuck in those cars without any control. So it's
2: one
1: that 1% loss of control.
2: I think one Waymo took a person to the police station because they were doing something illegal.
1: I saw that. No, that what it did was they were doing something. There's a bunch of teenage kids. They were jacking around in the Waymo doing something like out the window, like firing a gun or something.
2: Yeah, something like that.
1: So the
2: Waymo
1: called the cops, pulled over to the parking lot, rolled the windows up, and locked the doors.
2: Yeah.
0: Oh, hell no.
2: Yeah, see?
0: Yeah. I don't.
1: That's out of a horror movie.
0: I'll never take one. That's crazy. That's a crazy story.
2: Yeah, like, and then you're kicking the window to get out.
1: Pre-programmed, like, no hijinks in here, sir.
0: No, man, I'm not. You can't let a car hold you hostage till the cops come.
1: That's what it did.
2: That's what it did. Yeah,
0: dude. That's why.
1: So, would you rather have that?
2: Or
1: the potential of that? Or, like I had in San Francisco, some guy who very recently arrived in our fine country.
2: Okay.
1: Who knows one word in English.
2: Hello.
1: And then proceeds to come to a full freaking stop on the highway, trying to figure out whether he should exit or not. Not slowing down. Stopped
0: tough.
1: On the highway. At that moment, I was like, I'm down with a Waymo.
0: No, I think, you know who likes Waymo, apparently, is gals. Because
1: I get it.
0: The great thing about a Waymo is apparently it can't sexually harass or assault you.
1: But they can lock you up and take you to somebody who will.
0: Yeah, that's the other scary thought is like, well, what if a bad guy has hacked into the Waymo system? Instead of taking it to the cops, they take you to the bad guy's house, to the dungeon.
1: That's what I'm saying. They get your directions. Yeah. You figure out how to do that on the dark web.
2: Or to the cartel.
1: And then, it's the how-to be a human trafficker.
0: You never know.
2: Or you
0: know.
2: Can go in the Waymo, take me to the plug. Which one?
0: So what's the deal with so your brother has a Cybertruck. Does it have like a self-drive mode?
1: Yeah, you can subscribe to it and he has it.
2: Yeah, it's $100 a month. My son has it on his Tesla.
1: Yeah, and how, he presses a button, it if it's parked, it comes to him, he gets in it and drives him home.
2: Yep.
1: It is ridiculous.
0: I kind of do want that.
1: Mm-hmm. Yeah,
0: what are the laws like if you're wasted?
1: You're still DWI.
2: Yeah. If it's an auto drive.
1: You're just as guilty.
0: Right.
1: No, you're safer, but you're just as guilty.
0: Well, can you sit in the passenger seat?
1: You're safer, but you're just as guilty.
0: Huh. Well, why are you not guilty if you are drunk and a Waymo takes you?
1: Because define what operating or driving is. Are you driving the moment you start the car and you're sitting in a position to control it? Because you can grab control of that wheel at any time.
0: Right.
1: Well, you know,
2: and it overrides the auto drive.
1: So if you're drunk,
0: you're
1: just as guilty. You're just not as in danger.
0: Okay,
2: but if you're in a Waymo and you get in the back seat and it's driving itself,
1: well, that's a different thing.
2: Right, that's different.
1: Though. You've hired and you've hired a service to take care of you.
0: Well, but that paying that $100 a month, you don't. That's not a subscription.
1: Well, you had to do something to you own the vehicle and you started the vehicle. You got into an active vehicle that you can control. You're sitting in the back seat of a Waymo.
0: Yeah, I guess so.
1: Control.
2: Like an Uber.
0: Yeah, I would like that. I feel like
1: there's something to it, man. There really is.
0: I feel like it's much safer if, like, you know, than driving drunk. Letting your Tesla drive you home.
1: I've taken them in Vegas more than anywhere else. And in Vegas, it's not quite the full experience because most of the properties they're not allowed to drive on. So you just, you know, you're going up and down the strip or you're going out someplace. But once they get close, you have to have a driver.
0: Yeah, they're all over Vegas.
1: And I've only taken one driverless vehicle, and it was in either Atlanta or Charlotte, and it was easy.
0: Okay, yeah, I don't trust it yet. I'm out so far.
1: It's an experience when they pull up, and you're like, all right, here we go.
0: Yeah, I don't know that I like it. I don't know how I feel about it yet.
2: I don't know.
1: They have one of the crazy things they have, at least the ones in Vegas, is you have a screen in front of you, and it's kind of like watching the Matrix because you get to see the radar print all around the car that the car is reading.
0: Okay.
1: But it's in like falling numbers like the Matrix. It's not, you know what I mean? It's crazy to watch. And you can see where all the sensors are aimed at, from the cars to the people. And it's kind of like an outline going on that you're seeing into the techno world.
0: I don't know that I want that either. I don't know that it's cool. It just feels like too much.
1: It gave me at least a sense of, at least this thing, I mean, it shows me this is how it works.
0: Okay, well, maybe. It could just be a TV show that they put on there. You're right.
1: And I think they do that to kind of calm you down. Like, okay, so this is all the sensors that are at work right now. But it is strange to see that steering wheel spin and no one, you know, just to watch it turn right. Like, yeah. Wow.
0: Claymore says, call a lawyer for us if you get a DUI, AJ. I'm not going to get a DUI. I don't drive drunk.
2: I drunk drive.
1: That's why I had kids.
0: That's why I have an 18-year-old son now.
1: I had one.
0: That's right.
2: Yep.
0: All right. Let's take a quick break. I have a wild story about a police chase.
1: Waymo?
0: No, not in a Waymo. It's just in a regular old car, but... There is one impressive thing that happened during this police chase. We'll talk about that coming up next. The San Antonio Gunslingers, Saturday. It's almost time, baby. And unfortunately, the Gunslingers were out of town on 4th of July. The Gunslingers, they would have loved to celebrate America's 250th with you, but they were out of town. So you know what? They're going to keep the party rolling this Saturday, July 11th, 4 o'clock. 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
3: If you miss the Blitz with Jason and Joe, then you miss this.
4: I mean, you don't have to cry.
1: I'm going
4: to
1: cry. Well, when my heart's broken, Minix, typically I cry.
4: You know what? If you would have made a bet sooner rather than later, maybe you would be heartbroken.
1: Piss me off.
4: Isn't the Tin Man with the guy without the heart?
1: Yeah, he's got no heart. Yeah,
4: Ryan Eagle's the Tin Man.
1: Yes,
4: he
1: that's
4: no
1: me.
4: Heart.
1: Uh-huh. And you got to oil me when I get out of bed so I don't squeak.
4: Nobody wants to oil you.
1: This is all true.
4: Nobody wants to oil you.
1: Well, luckily, I have a wife that does, so that's good. Yeah, the oil can's right there.
4: She gets all lubed up, ready to go.
1: I say, honey, right here. Squirt there. Squirt here. Right here.
4: Whoa.
1: I'm doing
4: Squirt here.
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0: So we're gonna get an extra taste of him.
1: Yeah.
0: Can't get enough.
1: Halftime of the halftime of the World Cup title game has added Justin Bieber, the Biebs.
0: Is he healthy? Biebs. Is he all right physically?
1: I don't know.
0: He don't look good.
1: No, he looks real skinny and things have gone downhill for him, I think. But
0: it's hard to feel bad for the cat, but I kind of do. I don't know why. I feel like he was, I think Diddy did things to him.
1: This fella in England, he led police on a high-speed helicopter chase.
0: What? This is like a James Bond villain.
1: Well, he was...
2: So helicopter chasing helicopter?
1: No, it was helicopter chasing car.
0: So he was in the car.
1: Yeah, he was in the car.
2: Okay.
1: Jordan McGrath Colstock.
0: It's a good name.
1: Yeah.
0: This might be Bond-esque.
1: No, it's not. The problem... this
0: work for Hydra?
1: This is the worst part. He's a sex offender.
0: Well, I thought that went without saying.
1: And it's the worst part about being a sex offender, it appears, is anytime you do anything after that,
0: the worst part, huh?
1: It says like once you become a registered sex offender,
0: there's no getting over that. That's like luggage. You keep it forever.
1: So like this guy just was in a car, he was in a car chase, and the article starts. Sex offender Jordan McGrath Colstock.
0: I put that behind me. That was years ago. I'm a new dude.
1: No.
0: I like him older now.
2: Yeah.
0: That went through therapy. I'm not. I got
2: my time.
1: Yeah, that girl's way over 18 now anyway.
0: I like him a lot older.
2: She's 19 now.
0: Well, she'll be 19.
3: Yeah, she'll be 19.
0: In 3 years.
1: So Jordan McGrath Colstock, sex offender. Is seen racing away from police, going 85 miles an hour.
0: On the left side of the road, no less.
1: Yes, and then he crashes into the fence. Okay. And he's running. It becomes a foot chase. And he had a phone that he threw out the window.
0: Uh-oh.
1: Because
0: problems.
1: You're not allowed to, as part of his sexual harm prevention order, he's not allowed to possess a phone without notifying the police. He's 26 years old.
0: So he had a burner.
1: Yeah. The guy goes and he this looks like a little over a half a mile foot chase. And oh my God, I'm going to show you a picture of this guy, and you're going to say there's two things that stick out about this. There's no world where this guy isn't a sex offender.
0: They normally look the part.
1: And there's also no world where this guy is 26 years old. I mean, both these things are absolutely shocking to me, that this is a 26-year-old guy. What do you...
0: he's working a pretty good comb over.
1: Can you imagine at 26, that's what you look like?
2: Oh, my God. He probably had a beard in high school.
1: 26 years old.
2: There's no way he looks...
0: Well, that's a world-class comb over.
1: That guy is for sure a sex offender, though.
0: Oh,
1: sure.
0: That goes without saying. But
2: yeah, no judgment. He just is.
1: And
0: sometimes he's just born to it.
1: The best part, throughout the chase and the over a half mile that they pursued him on foot, he held onto his vape pen the entire time. One of those boxes. Yeah,
2: the geek box. Yeah.
1: So he's laying down there like, toss it to the side. And he's like, oh, it's my vape. And he's like waving it around at the police.
4: One more fog before he's
1: pulled. Give me one more pull, please.
2: Yeah. I only have a little juice left.
0: Then he creates a fog smoke screen and can run away.
1: Yeah.
0: Dude, have you seen the amount
2: Those people when they do tricks and then
0: what
2: right
0: the living hell?
1: Hold on, are they doing?
0: I was at the corner of Broadway and Hildebrand.
1: Okay,
0: and there was a dude standing across, and he had one of those big, full-on handful vape things.
1: Yeah, yeah,
0: and took a tug and proceeded to let loose smoke, steam. It was like a locomotive. I have never seen so much come out of one human. How is that possible?
1: I don't know.
0: Just,
1: oh, that is pretty impressive.
0: Where does that come from?
2: Look at that.
1: Oh, man, they can do cool tricks.
2: Yeah. But it's just the amount of smoke, like Rob said. Yeah. Yeah, there was one where you would...
0: this guy's a wizard.
1: Oh, man, that's AI.
0: This got to be AI. Either that, he lives in Hogwarts.
1: Man, that is pretty cool.
0: This guy, is he in Hufflepuff?
2: I know. No, this
1: he looks like, what's that guy on Marvel? Doctor Strange.
2: Yeah, that's who he looks like.
1: Ooh, he does that move and he's like, hey, that guy.
0: I'm mesmerized.
1: This guy's got some tricks, Bubba.
0: I know what I'm going to be doing tonight.
1: Well, I can tell you his boyfriend's really impressed with all this.
0: He does have remarkable wind control.
1: 100%. His boyfriend is like, man, this guy, he can do tricks, baby.
0: I'm going to blow a smoke ring and play some ring toss. You ready?
1: Yeah.
2: He probably wouldn't make it.
0: Man, hey, that's pretty good.
2: I would cough up a lung if I did that. Dude, There's too much vape.
0: That's a skill, right? He needs to be on America's Got Talent.
1: That is pretty impressive.
2: Look at that. Oh, wow. Now do that with a joint.
1: And I can do the. I can do like I can make the rings.
2: Yeah, I can. Yeah, I can do that.
0: When I'm smoking a cigar, I can. But that's a ridiculous amount. See, that's he's Gandalf. This guy's Gandalf.
1: Yeah, this is that. I don't know. I saw a witch in there.
2: Yeah. hypothetically, when I smoke a joint, I can do circles.
1: I can do circles, but that's the only shape I got. Yeah. I can't do any other stuff.
2: You can't do like those spheres, or what is he doing? Like the hole in hole, and
1: this dude's like making he's shaping stuff. Yeah, he's like, no, I want it to be more of an oval.
0: He's creating his own Patronus.
1: Yeah,
0: look at that's an elk.
1: Oh yeah, come on, man.
0: He's a wizard, man. That's a spell.
2: I don't know, man.
1: And how, like,
0: how does it come out of his neck?
1: I don't know. And it's also crazy.
2: It's coming out of his ears.
0: He's got gills.
2: He's got gills.
1: And those, some of those vape pens, they don't even. Apparently, they don't even get you high. Well, like some of them are just like for the.
2: No, it's just for the flavor.
1: Yeah.
2: Yeah, or if it has nicotine in it. Yeah.
0: I'm sure that's so healthy.
1: No, it can't be healthy. Sure
0: that, look at this.
1: But
2: yeah.
1: I can't imagine dealing with like the.
2: So what if the guy getting arrested was doing all of that?
0: Hey man, I'm doing my tricks.
1: That might be the move.
0: That's how he gets the girls.
1: That's how you get away from the police. He creates a smoke version of himself, and then he runs.
2: And it disappears.
0: Kaiser Sose into the fog.
1: Well,
0: man.
1: Then he blows a portal and he jumps through it. That could be. That's crazy, man.
0: Brought to you by Zen.
1: America's number one nicotine brand pouch.
2: Yeah, Zen.
1: Yeah, don't do this stuff. Use ours instead.
0: Yeah, that's much better.
1: For me. All right, man. It is. We're all coming up on 8:30, and I told you
0: it's time. Let's talk fat people.
1: We're gonna talk some. We're gonna tell the most embarrassing fat stories.
0: Morbidly obese hijinks.
1: It's the morning huddle. 94.1
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5: Good morning. As you head into your commute on I-10 westbound as you approach Hackberry, got an accident, only the center lane open. That's a 20-minute delay, slow from Gevers. 37 southbound Hackberry, disabled vehicle, right lane, and I-10 eastbound 410. That stall's been moved off a main lane, now off to the left shoulder. Now, if you guys see something we're not talking about, give us a call on the traffic tip line. That number, 210-785-2601. I'm Debbie Alcocer, KTSA.
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19: In Major League Baseball, Astros former pitcher, now Detroit Tiger, Justin Verlander has announced that 2026 will be his last season. He'll retire after 21 seasons in the major leagues. The future Hall of Famer is also a 3-time Cy Young winner, an AL MVP, a Rookie of the Year, and member of the 3,000 Strikeout Club. He also has 2 World Series.
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0: this about heroin?
1: I don't think this song's about anything.
0: Well, it's about a black hole sun.
1: Yeah, but I think they've basically said like it just sounded cool, and we put some stuff together that made it sound.
0: So they were on like heroin. Fit.
1: Yeah, yeah.
0: Oh, so yeah.
1: Call heroin. My name through the cream.
0: Heroin. That's heroin. May you scream again.
2: Black hole sun, won't you come?
1: I think it's about a song. I think so. Yeah, yeah. You're probably right.
0: All right, let's hear some fat jokes.
1: All right. Well,
0: let's get into it.
3: Let's get into
1: That's
3: it.
1: Right.
3: Man,
1: yeah. That's right.
0: Cut the fat. Let's do this.
1: Let's hit our intro, our fancy intro.
4: There are places on the internet so dark, so depraved, that it is in our best interest as a society to leave it untouched.
5: Hey, what are you doing running around out here? Now you go on back to
6: bed. No, there's a scary man.
5: What's scary?
0: This is horrifying.
4: So, of course, Robin AJ had to touch it.
7: Get me out of here!
4: We look so you don't have to. AJ, Reddit on Reddit.
8: Do not go in there.
1: Ah, yes. What have we found on Reddit? The most embarrassing fat person things people have done. Most embarrassing obese stories.
3: It's wafer thin.
1: I found this one alarming. This guy was, he worked at Dairy Queen.
0: They went out of business. Let me guess.
3: He ate the ice cream.
0: All the Belt Busters disappeared.
1: He stole a bag of ice cream, like the ice cream mix.
3: Oh, like the powder?
1: Like, no, it's like a,

0: It's like a liquid, but it's
1: the thing
0: not,
1: you put in the soft serve.
0: It's not
1: machine.
0: So it's oh, it's I know basically what it's about. The ice cream before it's cold yeah. enough to be ice cream.
1: It's the okay. feed to the ice cream machine.
2: Got it.
0: And he said that in one day he ate that entire bag of unfrozen ice cream.
2: Oh like my god.
1: Ice cream soup.
0: Can you imagine?
1: No. I mean what a- It's beyond my comprehension.
2: What noise did he make while he ate it?
1: did they just find him passed out with a bag behind I mean, him?
0: It's actually Vic now. That's how he got the beatus.
2: Yeah.
0: That's how he got the beatus.
2: No, I ate a whole bag of, what was it? Fruit Loops. Or a box of Fruit Loops, but the whole box.
0: Well, this guy said, there was one guy on here who says that he eats cereal out of a mixing bowl. Like and so, yes, he can dump a whole box of cereal in,
1: like yeah. Jethro from the Beverly Hills.
0: Yes,
2: no, yeah, I used to do that. Instead of getting a small bowl, I would use a mixing bowl to eat my cereal. That's how I used to do it.
0: Wow,
1: you're Jethro with a like a ladle.
2: Yeah, but before I got diagnosed with the beatus,
1: I wonder
2: yeah.
1: how that happened.
0: Like I do that.
2: I don't know.
0: Like if I eat ramen, I'll put it in a big mixing bowl because I know I'm going to drain some of the water out.
2: Oh, okay.
1: I don't. Eat out of. I haven't eaten out of a big mixing bowl, though.
2: I've done it. The
1: closest I ever came to anything like that is I filled my mouth with whipped cream with a spoon.
0: Oh, who hasn't done that?
2: Oh, yeah, we've all done that. Yeah.
0: Did you ever eat raw cookie dough?
1: Oh, yeah.
0: Yeah, I used to love that, man.
2: I've never eaten that.
0: I think it's bad for you, but like I used to.
1: Raw eggs.
0: I would buy the tube, like the Pillsbury tube.
1: And squeeze it out.
2: Oh, man.
0: Yeah.
2: Oh, I can't do that.
0: That was delicious. But then it turns out like that can kill you, so I stopped doing that.
1: Salmonella.
0: This guy says, I went to Six Flags in Chicago with a family whom I was friends with. I had a huge crush on one of the female members close to my age.
1: Or wait.
2: There we go.
0: After waiting forever for one of the roller coasters, I got to get on, but my lap bar wouldn't go down far enough.
1: Oh, dude.
0: The operators didn't notice.
1: Dude.
0: During the ride, the bar popped up to its last loose notch and was then too open to hold me down.
1: I've been there. This has happened to me.
0: And for some reason, there wasn't a belt. I had to hook my arms under the bar to hang on.
1: This has happened to me, yeah.
0: My friend sitting next to me saw it happening and tried to hold the bar down also. After that, we go to get on this really tall one that just brings you up and drops you back down. And I couldn't fit the vest-type restraint over me. The operator comes up and tries to manhandle it down and then asks the girl that's sitting next to me, the girl he had a crush on, for help. So the two of them are wailing on it, trying to get it down while it crushes my man boobs. They are unsuccessful, and I have to get off the ride in front of her.
2: His moobs.
1: I've been on a ride.
0: That was the absolute worst.
1: Where you had to click it down, and it wouldn't click all the way. And you're like, well, this is going to be a loose ride. Oh, yeah. Yes.
2: I don't do rides, so nope.
1: But I've never been asked to get off. Sorry, sir. Our current constraints are not large enough for your frame. I was asked to change sides of an airplane one time.
0: Oh.
1: One of those, there was one row on either side.
0: Yeah.
1: The pilot got on with you over here, you over here.
0: Well, but it wasn't
1: here.
0: Like, if it would have been just you, that would have been embarrassing.
1: He was like evening out the way. Yeah. And I think I counted for like three other humans. So, like, you move over here, I think everybody would be all right.
2: You were the only one on the right side.
1: No, he was like, you need to move over here. And you bigot over here by the wing. We need extra lift for you. And you back there.
0: My friend had a Mitsubishi Eclipse. And another friend called shotgun, so I had to sit in the back. Once I got in, I could not get back out.
2: Oh, that's a small
0: We got to our destination, and I couldn't get out. So they went inside without him.
1: The jaws of life.
0: He was in the car for 6 hours.
1: We're going to go get some mayonnaise to lube up those sides, see if we can slip you out.
0: Pulled a muscle in my back wiping after taking a dump.
2: He said,
0: This was a strong motivator to get me in shape. Once he pulled a back muscle,
1: the
0: wiping
1: next stop
0: his ass.
1: Is that towel.
0: There's a lot of guys who say, like wearing a shirt at the pool.
1: No, don't do that.
0: It's the worst thing you can do as a fat person.
1: You're just calling attention. Just be fat.
0: Yeah,
1: as a fat guy, just be fat.
0: Unless
1: you're avoiding sunburn, then I get it.
0: Yeah, but
1: it's a big burn. That's a lot of square feet to burn.
0: It's a bad call. This guy says,
1: I've been in this guy's position. I've been there.
0: I had a wet dream.
2: Huh?
0: And and it was about eating cake. He says he woke up and had an orgasm from eating, like from having a dream about eating cake.
1: I think that's the luckiest son of a bitch to walk the planet.
2: Right?
1: I think this guy is living on a level that I can't even comprehend. I wish that cake would do that for me.
3: Me too.
1: Don't you wish that you could just...
0: If it was that easy?
3: I just wish I could eat cake. I can't even eat it.
0: Oh, no.
2: Was it a Splenda cake?
3: That's what I need.
1: You know how many naps I would take a day?
3: Oh, I know.
0: Man,
3: you know how long you'll last later?
1: Well, not if it's a pineapple upside down cake.
3: Oh, yeah.
1: Is that pineapple? Oh,
3: yeah.
1: Wow.
3: Or triple German chocolate. That,
0: Oh, man.
3: Or just a standard, or what is it, that the cake that I'm always
1: like? If you're like that, like vanilla cake, like missionary?
0: Maybe so. It's like, got to be, yeah.
3: What
0: yeah,
3: about the pink sheet cake?
0: Red velvet is for sure wild.
3: Remember at the Asian buffet, they have that pink sheet cake.
1: That's right.
3: Yeah, true. With the white. Ooh, yeah. See?
1: You need to leave, sir. Why are you standing around the cake?
0: 210-656-3776 if you have a great fat person story. Tarek said his fat friend got banned from Uber Eats and Grubhub because he got caught stealing orders and people's food.
1: That's crazy. Respect to the fat guy that got that job. He saw an inside track. If I eat three fries out of every order,
3: nobody will know,
1: and I will get everything I need.
3: Yeah.
0: B. Hannon says, was nobody wearing a shirt in the pool at Rob's house last weekend? No, we don't.
1: We're not shirt people.
0: No, that's it. Nobody was. There were some fat people there.
1: I was one of them.
0: But it was, nobody had their shirts on. It was wild and free.
2: I wear a shirt because you can see my kidney scar thing and it starts talking.
1: It's a battle scar, man.
0: That's badass, man. Pride. What are you talking about?
1: I put a tattoo around it with an arrow.
0: Yeah.
1: Have you seen a kidney?
2: Yeah. Or searching looks for a kidney.
1: Fits right here.
2: Reward.
1: Reward.
2: Blood type AB negative.
1: It's all about marketing.
2: Yeah, I'm AB negative. Let's go.
0: This guy says, I was at a Mexican restaurant for my birthday dinner, and the bench was connected to the table.
1: Oh, somebody stood up?
0: And he says he stood up, and everybody's food on the table went flying.
1: You were the one thing holding that
0: everybody,
1: thing down.
0: Like, I totally trashed the area. Food got on everyone around me, but somehow, of course, none got on me. That's the most likely thing too.
1: I've sat on a folding chair that collapsed.
0: Oh yeah. There's a couple stories about this in here.
1: I've put a few chairs in the ground.
0: So a lot of them talk about the plastic chairs. Oh yeah, like those things. They're not built for it.
1: You sit down, you're like, this is not going to go well.
0: The Taco Bell line was really long, but I really wanted Taco Bell. So instead of just waiting patiently in the line, I went to Jack in the Box to get appetizers, line snacks to eat in the Taco Bell line. So he went to Jack in the Box.
1: I like this guy.
0: Got snacks, then went and got back in the Taco Bell line.
1: This is a guy with a plan.
0: He says, I wasn't even stoned, just hungry, and I really wanted Taco Bell, but the line was too long to wait.
1: I had to go get a snack.
0: Wow.
1: I appreciate that.
0: Oh.
1: I like that he qualified. He wasn't high.
3: He doesn't need.
1: And I wasn't even stoned.
0: Yeah,
3: I know.
1: You should see me when I'm stoned.
3: Oh man, I'm waiting in line.
1: I gotta
3: get
1: a line snack for my line snack.
0: Got in the rearmost seat of a small plane, only to have the plane lever back on its tail with a clunk.
3: Put down the cookies.
0: Oh man. Wow, there's some good ones here.
1: That would stir me into a diet right at that point. Now your life's in danger. I can't fly anymore.
0: Yeah, yeah.
1: Have you seen people get on the plane that have to have the belt extender?
0: Oh, that's the worst.
1: Bing! I'm going to need about 6 more feet.
0: And often I end up...
1: I'm going to need about 6 feet.
3: No, you know what? Make it 8.
1: He's normally sitting right beside me.
3: I know.
1: Normally he's the guy that sits right next to me in the middle seat.
0: Yeah, yeah. A friend tried to set me up with her friend, and I made her take a photo of me standing up so the girl would know my size before we met. He's 5'9", 400 pounds.
1: Oh, you need to turn that phone sideways.
0: The girl told our friend something along the lines of, how would I have sex with that? He would kill me. Safe to say, we did not go on the date.
1: I'll show you how.
0: Yeah.
3: I'll find a way.
0: I know a way.
1: There's a lot of ways. That's why there's a lot of fat people out here. We know what we're doing.
0: Took my daughter to Disneyland, got on a roller coaster. They made me get off the ride. She had to ride without me. Oof.
1: Sorry, honey.
0: Yeah, that's a tough one. Was trying on new shoes. This guy is 5'7", 380.
1: Good.
0: Yeah. He says...
1: Can you even see your feet? What do you care?
3: No.
0: Yeah, he says, I was trying on new shoes. They had this long, narrow bench in the shop. There was a family with kids already on the other side of the bench.
1: Catapult some kid across the
0: room. So not wanting to intrude in their space, I sat on the very far edge of the bench. It instantly lifted like a seesaw, and the kid went flying.
3: Nice.
0: He fell, went into a display of shoes, and started crying. Decided to fight my anxiety and go outside shopping because I really needed some clothing. This was in a small city. I lived in Eastern Europe. Online shopping deliveries didn't cover our area. I didn't find anything that fit me in the entire city. Came home bummed. Shortly afterwards, mom called me in panic because multiple of her friends saw me outside. So they called her and told her how bad I look and how inappropriate it is for me to go in public. And she needed to get a grip on me. She offered to do the shopping for me so I didn't have to scare people and embarrass her by going outside. Imagine someone calls your mom because you're too fat to be outside walking around.
1: That boy, you need to put him in a backyard. Put him in a bed sheet.
0: Yeah.
1: I'm a fat boy fan. You ain't fat, you ain't nothing.
0: No.
1: Ain't seen you around the Pizza Hut lately.
0: No. Me and my boyfriend were buying Taco Bell. A group of high school kids were losing
1: Taco Bell's a continuing theme.
0: Yes.
1: You notice this?
3: Yeah.
0: We're losing their mind at the sight of us together because he was underweight and I was super morbid.
1: Well, that's a whole other thing.
2: Morbid.
1: Now we're getting into every guy's got a type and some people like to climb the mountain.
0: She says, I was 5'4", 340 pounds.
1: Yeah, that's a tortita.
0: And she says, when we got our order, they knew exactly what was going on because it was like one...
1: Like one small taco,
0: please. I'll take one meal, and then there would be eight burritos.
1: The missus will have the barn trough special. I'll have the salad.
3: The salad.
1: The missus will have the barn trough and a feed bag, please.
0: All right. Someone says, is Sebastian a fat guy? I don't know. We don't know.
1: Hey.
0: We don't know about Sebastian.
1: Let's keep him on an even keel. That's not anger.
3: We'll find out sooner or later.
1: No, we're not.
0: Oh, all right. Let's hit a break. We'll come back. We'll wrap up oh my gosh, we're almost 3/4 of the way done with the program today, Rob.
1: Man, I'm gonna start trying.
0: And tomorrow
1: get to work.
0: Oh, you're gonna hit it hard,
1: away
0: huh?
1: from me.
0: We're gonna have Striper tickets to give away as well. We got a lot of action still to come.
3: We have no Double Dong winner either.
0: Of course we don't. It's the Morning Huddle 94.1.
1: San Antonio, I got some rough news for you. This city, this area, we got us a drinking problem. And it's not the kind you might think. It's the water coming out of our faucets. Now the aquifer, we all enjoy it. We got good water coming, but what's in the water is the problem. And it makes for some fine sweet tea, good beer. But I'll tell you, the sediment you don't want. You don't want it in your pipes. You don't want it in your appliances. You certainly don't want it on your skin or in your drinking glass. 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It was in the home I grew up in. I bought 3 homes here in town, and I've put a Kinetico in every one of them because they just work. They work when I need them, and you don't even plug those things in. 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

0: You got paid $10,000 for that right there. Can you do that again?
1: Hey, you know what? Back then, anytime I saw a fat person, I thought they all could beatbox. Yeah, all of them could.
2: Yeah, you
1: I don't know why. I just always thought that.
0: Because of this.
3: I found some
0: of what they sound like after eating cake.
3: This girl bought a bucket of chicken and ate only the skin off of all the chicken.
1: Ooh, that's something I would do.
3: I feel like you would just eat the meat. Like, you throw away the skin because you can't eat
1: you know
3: that
1: what?
3: Part.
1: There was one time I did do that. Not all of it, but the KFC original bucket. Like, I must have ate 7 or 8 pieces of the skin. Just,
3: man. That's such fat person that's behavior.
1: Oh, that was so good,
0: your
1: though.
0: Your face is just shiny.
1: Yeah. Just shiny.
3: Oh, God.
0: And I'm just. Your face and on your hands.
1: And I'm just sweating.
0: Yeah, sweating. Just kind of up. My stomach's kind of upset. Like, oh, God. One more bite. That's all I'm going to take. Just one more. No, just one more.
4: That is totally me, man. I'm telling you.
0: Oh,
4: especially it's got to be KFC original, though.
3: This guy says, ate a frozen pizza without cooking it because he was too embarrassed to let his roommate see him cooking a pizza, so he just ate it frozen.
0: See, that's the kind of guy that you would see on those weight loss shows. The ones that are, you're hiding pizza. You're literally hiding pizza.
3: This guy says, I used to work at Chuck E. Cheese.
0: Uh-oh.
4: Oh, here we go.
3: One day I came into work and saw 10 mozzarella sticks sitting on the break table in the kitchen area. Throughout my entire shift, they sat there uneaten and unclaimed. Finally, after clocking out 5 or so hours later, I approached them with fire in my eyes and passion in my heart.
0: Oh, yeah.
3: Certainly by now they were abandoned. I devoured the cold, stale mozzarella sticks as they were a 5-star entree. Like he says, I could actually feel them clogging me as I ate them.
0: You were already clogged, bro.
4: You were already clogged.
3: Shortly after finishing them, my cute female coworker came back into the kitchen with a male coworker, looked around and said, "Where are my mozzarella sticks?"
0: I don't know.
3: I apologized and explained I thought they were abandoned, so I ate them. She looked surprised, and the male coworker simply looked at me and said, "Fat.
0: Get in my belly!"
3: Damn,
4: what? Gina.
3: What? A lot of people take a wooden spoonful of peanut butter and dip it into honey, and then eat it as a snack.
0: Actually, that doesn't sound bad.
3: It does sound delicious.
0: Actually, hey, that's about a fat person.
3: But reading it on this fat person thread makes me want to makes me not want to do that.
0: It might slather it all over your body.
3: Might not be the move.
0: Roll around in chocolate chips.
3: Yeah. All right, 1 hour to go. Morning Huddle 94.1.
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6: Good morning. As you head into your commute on I-10 westbound as you approach Hackberry, got an accident, only the center lane open. That's a 20-minute delay, slow from Beavers. 37 southbound Hackberry, disabled vehicle, right lane, and I-10 eastbound 410. That stall's been moved off of main lane, now off to the left shoulder. Now, if you guys see something we're not talking about, give us a call on the traffic tip line. That number, 210-785-2601. I'm Debbie Alcacer, KTSA Time Saver Traffic.
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3: In the World Cup, the quarterfinals begin today. 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In the NBA, the San Antonio Spurs look to rebound from their 0-3 showing in the California Classic. 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
7: Morning to you, ladies and gentlemen. It's the Morning Huddle, 94.1 San Antonio Sports Star. Did you see that building in New York, the old Pfizer building, like that was about to collapse?
3: That's terrifying. What do you do?
7: I don't know.
3: I mean, I'm not going in there to fix it. I know
7: no,
3: that.
7: I'm not. Well, and it was like apparently it's like they're remodeling it or they're messing with it. Yeah.
3: That thing's about to collapse on itself.
7: It says the beams are buckling and the floors are sagging. I'm like, oh, on a skyscraper, I'm out.
3: Oh, hell no. So then, what do you do?
7: I mean, you probably tear it down.
3: How? It's in the, I mean, this is a massive structure. How do you tear a building down like that? That you really can't even go in.
7: It says, so the Midtown high-rise, it dangerously buckled on Tuesday, will need to be partially demolished, although stabilizing to even attempt the risky move could prove extremely harrowing.
3: Yeah.
7: The 37-story former Pfizer headquarters at 235 East 42nd Street near 2nd Avenue will need to be stabilized as soon as possible to prevent a possible localized collapse.
3: That affects thousands of people.
7: Oh yeah,
3: thousands. They're closing down blocks. This is a nightmare.
7: It is now. I know that they've got a way because I've seen them do it. Or I say I've seen them. I know they've done it in Vegas where
3: they implode them like straight down.
7: Yeah. So it can be done.
3: You're gonna have to do it that way, but you're gonna have to talk somebody to going in there. Like, you know what? You're gonna have to place those charges in a building that you sneeze could collapse.
7: Yeah,
3: dude. You better hire King Kong. Just bring in something huge.
8: Bring in some fat people. Dude, to
3: bring
8: hold
3: in
8: it
3: a
8: up.
3: Bunch of those fat people. We'll helicopter them onto the roof.
8: Just hold this up.
3: You guys jump up and down. We got you in a harness.
7: I don't even understand.
3: The four files will hang on to you.
8: Yeah.
7: I mean, obviously, a collapse happening that is unplanned would be worst case scenario because in the
3: fall into other buildings. And think about the buildings right next to it. They got to empty those too, right?
7: Yeah, you'd have to.
8: Oh yeah.
3: What a night. Right. This is one of those situations that brighter minds than me need to fix because I don't know what the fix is.
7: The developer is facing $376 million in claims for

0: life-threatening shortcuts.
1: I would imagine so.
0: So,
1: yeah. But, okay, it's not Trump, is it?
0: No, it's not.
1: I think we'd have heard.
0: Engineers will need to install brackets on the columns in the floor below the failed columns to re-level the structure and ease the load on the intact infrastructure.
1: That's Pedro that drew the short straw. Hey, Pedro, yeah. Here's some 2x4s. I need you to go.
2: Yeah, you go in there.
1: You go in there first. Tell us if it's okay.
0: Says it should be done rapidly. It can't be done immediately. Engineers are going to need to go in and assess just how far the damage has progressed. Should be possible to do the repair within a week, stabilize it, then go about the structural repair. But even sending engineers inside is risky. It says if it's possible, in order to limit further evacuation, life safety concerns, the quickest fix is to try to get that temporary bracing and shoring in there. And says it's a balancing act on whether personnel can safely get inside to put supports or it's just too risky of a situation. And like, it's got, there's some of these beams you can see that are like
1: torqued.
0: They look like the Incredible Hulk bent them or something.
1: Dude, that's
0: holding up a skyscraper.
1: So that's when I'm all about robots. We need some robot workmen.
0: And this is like, I mean, it's as big as every other building in Manhattan. I it's not like one of the tallest, but it's a big ass building.
1: The sheer expense and effort that this is going to require. I mean, this is monumental kind of stuff.
0: When they originally found it, 9 city blocks were cleared. So basically, what they're doing right now is this was the Pfizer building. They're turning it into a residential mm-hmm. building. So it's going to have 1,600 units. It's going to be the largest. Largest building of its kind in New York, like wow. a residential building. And it was cleared. Everybody had to clear out on Tuesday because they saw those two beams building and starting to give way. A 9 city block area was quickly cleared and locked in a frozen zone, and only construction workers were in the building at the time. They made it out of the building safely. No injuries were reported, but obviously it's going to it's going to take a lot more time to get this thing figured out.
1: You're out of your apartment, like across the street.
0: I can't even imagine, dude. That is a wild.
1: Something like this happened in San Francisco, where there was a building that was shifting on the base that. And started leaning over.
0: I remember
1: so
0: that.
1: So they're still dealing with that.
0: Well, that one they said that was like they pointed to damage that initially started with an earthquake. Like I think it was the World Series earthquake, like in the 80s. And they were like, oh, yeah, the damage started then, and it's just gotten out of control.
1: And now it's like 1 foot off.
0: So you're telling me that this building's been damaged since the 80s, and now that like y'all have waited till now to do something about it? Mm-hmm. Come on, man.
2: We don't have funding.
1: Joe Montana lived in that building.
0: You better figure out the funding.
1: Yeah, I saw Joe get interviewed about the building he lived in. Your building suddenly shifts a foot over, like everything's leaning.
0: Well, I got a
1: you're
0: feeling
1: on the 100th floor.
0: I got a feeling the people who are going to be living in this 42nd Street high rise are probably not. They're probably pretty
1: in.
0: Wealthy.
1: Well, oh, yeah, they are, but they're not moving in any time in the next year.
0: No. Well, that's not the scariest thing that's going on in the world. A mom of 16 kids in Ohio.
2: She Mexican? Uh-huh.
0: No.
2: Oh.
0: She's not.
2: Okay.
0: She.
1: What are the Duggins?
0: Duggers. Yeah. Elizabeth Siders. She is 33 years old and has 16
1: are they
0: children.
1: All hers? Like she's given birth to 16?
0: All hers.
1: Lots of trends and triplets,
2: my God.
1: I hope.
0: And it says the children are all almost feral.
1: Oh, I've seen the story about these. This is awful. This is one of those wild, yeah.
0: They've been rescued. 16 have been rescued. She had 2 more children. She had conjoined twins who died hours after giving birth. They were connected at the face, which those if you don't take care of that, like in the womb, they don't last anyway. But, not to like say, oh well, that's not. It's obviously a tragedy, but. But their faces and chests were fused together in the womb, so it would have been tough even if she wasn't in the hospital or like wasn't taking care of her kids. But she clearly wasn't. But they died the day they were born. They came after mother and father, Gary Siders Jr. were arrested alongside the grandparents, Gary and Christine Siders, in the family's Ohio home.
1: I wouldn't call that a home.
0: The children were between the ages of 1 and 18. Now, it was a three-bedroom house, and the grandparents lived in one room, the parents lived in one room, and that means all 16 kids lived in one room. Most of them couldn't talk, like they've never been to school. They don't know how to communicate.
2: Is it a big boot? Do they live in a big shoe? Like, good Lord, man.
1: That was the dead giveaway. The right? Authorities should have known.
2: Yeah!
1: They're living in a boot.
2: It's a giant shoe.
0: I mean,
2: the one on North Star. Like a big old cowboy boot. That's where they live.
0: I'm going to show you, Vic, a picture of these people.
3: Okay, hold on. Let me see.
0: And
2: that's sad, man, that they're all
1: it
2: feral.
1: It is.
3: Let me see.
1: It's out of a house of a thousand.
0: Can you zoom
1: horses.
0: In on this thing?
1: It's straight out of a zombie movie, a Rob
2: zombie
1: movie.
2: I don't
1: want to
2: mess
1: movie.
2: Up the camera.
0: Oh, okay.
1: Grandpa looks like out of a Rob zombie
2: Are they
1: movie.
2: The Whittakers?
0: I mean, this is a...
2: They look like the Whittakers.
0: The
2: inbred family?
0: Yeah. Well, they look like... Like the family from the Texas Chainsaw Massacre.
1: Grandpa's eating human flesh. There's no question about it.
2: Oh, yeah.
1: It's just a matter of whether he cooked it or not.
2: So they didn't know how to talk or anything? Like,
1: oh,
2: really?
1: Yeah. They're a bunch of wild, like feral kids.
2: That's unreal.
0: Ronnie Fletcher, who's married to one of the grandparents' adult daughters, said he and his wife knew the couple had a large family, but he thought there was only around 10 children.
1: Oh, only 10.
0: They only learned of the 16 kids and the alleged abuse when news of their relative's arrest broke. He was horrified. He's horrified and worried about the kids. If we would have known that it was like that in that home, we would have done something about it. Even if it was just go there and take the kids ourselves or give them money. It's always easy to say, our redneck family, our hillbilly family.
1: We would have known. 10 feral kids. We had no idea there were six more in there.
2: I know.
1: I'd have done something then.
0: Yeah.
2: That's sad to be born into that.
0: Elizabeth got married to Gary Jr. in 2008 when she was just 15 and he was 18.
1: They've been busy.
0: Their oldest child, the 18-year-old girl, was reportedly born two months after they tied the knot. She was born with developmental deficiencies. Okay. And I think once they had one like that, they were just like, oh, whatever. And I mean, obviously, this was a nice tax write-off for them.
1: But they look like the taxpaying type.
0: The four defendants each pleaded not guilty to 16 counts of child endangerment last Wednesday, and the judge set their bail at $300,000 apiece.
1: They look like they've got it. I bet they're already on the street.
0: If convicted on all charges, they could face a maximum of up to 192 years in prison.
1: I think there's some prison coming.
0: I got a feeling there's prison
2: something.
0: Coming.
2: Yeah, at least a couple years.
0: Yeah, this is yikes. Yikes.
2: I don't know.
0: Yeah, a 12-by-12 room, all 16 kids lived in. They did not have access to a bathroom, so there was just poop and pee everywhere, just piled up.
1: I can't wait to see the Netflix.
0: Ages. 18, 16, 15, 14, 13, 11, 10, 8, 6, and 5. Four-year-old twins, two-year-old twins, and one-year-old twins.
1: Get off the woman. Get off her.
0: I don't know, maybe some birth control. I don't know.
1: Yeah.
0: Maybe even the pull-out method. Maybe,
2: I know.
0: Maybe try anal. Anything.
2: Try doing anything.
0: We got to do something different, though, because there's too many damn kids.
2: Wow. Hey, but one of them could be president.
0: Yeah.
1: That's where J.D. Vance came from.
0: These kids are very, very well set up for success.
1: Vance is from West Virginia. I hear that's what goes down.
0: I think it's right across the river, too. This is that part
1: there's
0: of Ohio.
1: Some hope for everybody.
2: See?
1: You, too, could be president.
0: This looks like it's got some Hills Got Eyes to it, for sure.
1: We're going to have to teach you to speak and walk.
2: That's the movie I was trying to remember, The Hills Have Eyes.
0: Yeah.
2: They're all deformed.
0: Yeah. Dude. Greg says, my father's the baby out of 17.
1: I always thought that'd be cool to be part of a huge family.
0: What?
1: Like eight is enough, where there's just people everywhere.
0: I would hate that.
2: I would hate that.
1: I always felt like it'd be fun. You'd always have a game. There ought to be something going on.
2: Yeah.
1: Big families I've known, well, they seem to be having more fun than we were.
0: Well, it seems like if those Duggars are any indication, there's always some sort of sexual misconduct going on.
1: It's just the
0: on.
1: Odds you're going to deal with, 1 in 10. You
0: know, deal with something. Somebody's going to be a weirdo or a creeper.
1: It just happens. Especially in Southern families, it's like 1 in 8.
0: Yeah, in this case, it just happened to be the parents and the grandparents who were the creepers.
1: You live upstairs and we talk about you in hushed tones.
0: Yeah. All right, we'll give away Striper tickets coming up next. It's the Morning Huddle 94.1.
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4: Good morning. Looks like a new trouble spot. I-10 eastbound before Dezavala. Accident off to the shoulder. 281 southbound at Santerra. We've got a stall, right shoulder block. I-10 eastbound 410. That stall's off to the left shoulder. And 410 northbound approaching 35. Right shoulder block with a stall. Now we've got this ongoing road work on I-10 upper level westbound between North Frio Street to just past Calabria. Just the left lane open. I'm Debbie Alcacer, KTSA. Time saver traffic.
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13: 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Morocco had a run 4 years ago all the way to the World Cup semifinals, where they lost to France, and that's who they played today. In Foxborough, the first of the quarterfinals, France just had its toughest test, got by Paraguay in a physical contest, 1-0 on a Kylian Mbappe penalty kick. The French star, as he was 4 years ago, has been dominant with 7 goals. Tomorrow's game is in L.A. Belgium and Spain, who has yet to allow a goal. Doubleheader Saturday. England and Norway in Miami. The stars in that one are Harry Kane and Erling Haaland. Together, they've scored 13 goals. Norway still playing in this, its first World Cup since 1998. Lionel Messi and Argentina will take on Switzerland Saturday night in Kansas City. It's the first quarterfinal for the Swiss since 1954. Argentina coming off 2 straight near losses, but 3-2 wins. John Stashower, Westwood One Sports.
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16: It's

0: 210-656-3776 if you want to get in. I was hoping we'd have some people call, some good fat people stories.
1: Well, some of us were not proud of our stories.
0: No, I guess not. You told yours,
2: but it
0: though.
2: It just happens. You know, yeah. It's funny.
0: Yeah.
1: Mine is, I've never been like the glutton where I just inhaled a bunch of food, but my habit's where I ate a lot of food every night. You know, like the same.
0: Oh, yeah,
1: like,
0: yeah, I get
1: mass
0: that.
1: Quantity, but never to the point where I was like, I'm hiding this pizza.
0: Right. Did you never had to like hot lie to your wife about?
1: I never, well, yeah.
0: Did you ever?
1: When I got my largest, I was like you. I was living alone.
0: Oh, okay.
1: And I
0: left home
1: and I was eating weird and terrible foods all the time.
0: Most people on the threads in there are talking about how, like, if they had to go pick up dinner, they would also get a little
1: traveler
0: bit. A road meal.
1: No, I've not gotten a road meal, but I have gotten something for the ride home.
0: Okay.
1: Like an ice cream cone with the food or, you know, like, oh, I'll have an apple pie on the way home.
0: So you'll have the dessert before you're...
1: But, you know, like you're at some place and you're like, well, you know, I've been waiting for a minute. I'm hungry now.
0: You're kind of like the guy who went to Jack in the Box to get snacks for the Taco Bell line.
1: It's kind of like, you know...
2: that's fat.
1: I've had my fair share of, like, shower beers. I don't feel guilty about the shower beers, so I have a line snack every now and again.
0: Yeah. All right, let's go the Double Dong Challenge... we'll do that, and then at the end of this segment, we'll give away Striper tickets. The Double Dong Challenge, we got the Angels and the Rangers. One more go today. Reed Detmers, a lefty, going for the Angels.
1: So maybe.
0: So you're saying there's a chance. 4.13 ERA. If you think you know the Ranger who will hit a home run, then you pick him. You get a pair of tickets to go see a Rangers game, an upcoming game. And if your guy hits two... You get upgraded seats and you get a hotel stay on us.
1: So Jock Peterson, he bats left.
0: Yeah, but you want you,
1: and that's what
0: you
1: I'm
0: want
1: saying. I was
0: going to
1: grab
0: left.
1: Jock because he has the best odds.
0: I think
1: today.
0: You go with Berger.
1: Yeah,
0: I might be going with a Jake Berger. Would be my go today. But you know, you can choose whoever you like, friends. Caller number 410-656-3776, and you will be playing the Double Dong Challenge. I hadn't looked at the standings in some time, but the AL West appears to be just kind of like a junky ass division. Like nobody's any good.
1: Well, we knew that coming into it.
0: Did we? I thought it was the Mariners. I mean, the Mariners were really good last year. They were in the World Series.
1: We expected something. The dumper just hasn't been back.
0: Oh, he's been terrible. Yeah. The Astros have been pretty awful.
1: Well, actually, the Astros have been about. I don't think they're awful. They're about what
0: I
1: expected.
0: They're 3 games under .500.
1: That's about what
0: we're
1: talking
0: about. A team that makes the playoffs every year. Basically makes the ALCS every year.
1: We'll check back in 6 weeks.
0: The Rangers sitting at .500 are in second place behind. They're a half game behind the Mariners. The Mariners are 47-46.
1: What are the Rangers' last 10? Does it show? They would have been hot to get into .500.
0: They're 6-4 in the last 10. No, I think they were hot for a while and then tailed off. The A's were in the thick of things. They've gone 1-9 in their last 10. They're now 41-51. But the Los Angeles Angels are 37-56, bringing up the rear. They are the worst. So, yeah, I hadn't looked at the AL West standings in a while, and it's like, oof. It might be a one-bid league as far as playoffs are concerned.
1: I think it's going to be one bid out of that one, yes.
0: don't think you're going to get a bunch of wild
1: cards. The good news is it's
0: it.
1: Wide open for any of them.
0: No, you're right.
1: Anybody can take this one.
0: Yeah, The A's have lost 9 of their last 10, and they're 5.5 games out of first. So everybody's alive still, which is, I guess that's what you're hoping for.
1: You play who's on your schedule. That's all you can do.
0: Mariners, Rangers, and Astros separated by 2 games atop the division. The AL Central, which is always kind of that way, everybody's always kind of crappy. If I told you this 2 years ago, that the Chicago White Sox would be in first place in the AL Central and have a winning record. I mean, think about it. 2 years ago, didn't they set the all-time record?
1: For road losses and total losses.
0: Yeah. They were the worst team in Major League Baseball history, and here they are in first place right now. They are 1 game up on the Guardians, 2 games up on the Twins, 5.5 up on the Tigers, and the Royals are basically the Angels of their division. And then the AL East is one of those where the Rays are 5 games up on everybody. Yankees still pretty solid, and then there's a big drop off. The Blue Jays, Red Sox, and Orioles all under .500.
1: What happened to the Blue Jays, man?
0: I don't know. Maybe nobody's any good. Maybe that's what it is.
1: Or they're all really good. No, that's not it.
0: I don't think that's it. But what I do know is the Dodgers are really good, and they are 61-33.
2: And they're not even trying.
0: That gives them a 14-game lead over the second-place Padres. So I think they're probably safe to make the playoffs.
1: Prohibitive, anyway. Looks like.
0: Plus 164 in the run differential this year.
1: I think they need to make Shohei. Pick one thing.
0: No, that's all you're allowed to do. I like it when he's...
1: Just pick one thing. No. Be great at that. Don't be good at all of it. It's not fair.
0: And the New York Mets, for anyone wondering, 39-54.
1: Mo' money, mo' problems.
0: Mo' money, mo' problems. You are right about that, friend. All right. Do we got a double dong player,
2: Vic? We do. Let me see. Edwin's taking the calls over there. Let me check it out.
0: Okay, so the rest of the lines are clear now, though, right? So I can give away Striper tickets?
2: Yeah. Actually, he's on the phone right now, still taking info.
0: Okay.
2: Yeah, Isaac Huerta.
0: Huerta. Yeah, I think it's Isaac Huerta. Yeah,
2: Huerta.
0: Huerta.
1: Isaac?
0: I don't know. I think that's probably Isaac. Well, that's like the guy on the Astros is Isaac Paredes.
2: Yeah, yeah.
0: Oh, so
2: yeah.
0: It happens, but...
1: You ever had a sprained Isaac?
0: No, I've never had it. No.
1: Nope. Give you a limp.
0: I did break my Isaac. Eye socket. But I've got Striper tickets, Axeman and Bobcat, your exclusive home to get Striper tickets July 19th at the Aztec. Everybody's going to be there. Axeman will be there. Bobcat's going to be there. It is going to be a blast and a half. You know we get down hard here in San Antonio, and no one brings the heat like Striper. July 19th at the Aztec. I got two tickets for caller number 8. Caller number 8, join the Axeman and Bobcat down at the Aztec on July 19th. Striper, we're rocking out, baby. Huddle on Hollywood coming up next. We'll do that. We'll see what's going on in the showbiz world, the glam, the glitz. It's the Morning Huddle 94.1.
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1: In Major League Baseball, Astros former pitcher, now Detroit Tiger, Justin Verlander has announced that 2026 will be his last season. He'll retire after 21 seasons in the major leagues. The future Hall of Famer is also a three-time Cy Young winner, an AL MVP, a Rookie of the Year, and member of the 3,000 Strikeout Club. He also has two World Series.
13: Hi, this is Joe Reinagle. You're listening to the home of the Texas Rangers.

0: did you you talked about Madonna the other day, huh?
1: She's,
0: when I was gone,
1: she's popping, man. She's about to
0: making her big comeback,
1: make her second round.
0: You ready for it? Are
1: I'm
0: you ready for
1: ready.
0: It?
1: I'm ready for oh, self-love. Yeah, somebody baby. For like a virgin.
0: Yes, it's gonna be a beautiful thing. Like a prayer.
1: Oh, it's gonna be a glorious time.
0: The greatest of all Madonna
1: the fall
0: songs.
1: Will be spectacular. Yeah.
0: Everybody knows that.
1: Don't be surprised to see her in the Super Bowl. I'm just saying.
2: No, I'm just saying.
0: Well, don't be surprised to see her playing halftime of the World Cup.
1: Yeah, see, she's already
3: with the Biebs.
0: Mm-hmm. Yeah. Her and the Biebs collab.
1: She's going to eat him alive.
0: I bet.
3: Oh, yeah.
0: Well, Biebs is married now. Yeah. So he's not.
3: It doesn't matter.
0: No, Vic. Marriage is a sacred thing.
3: Yeah.
0: It's a sacred thing.
1: And she's not married, is she?
0: I don't think so. No. I think since
3: Cher. That's Cher has a young
0: boy. Yeah, yeah. Cher likes him young.
1: I bet Madonna's right there with her.
0: Yeah, once her and Guy Ritchie, once they
1: started. Oh, that's right. It's been, Guy Ritchie.
0: I think it's been since then we haven't had that. Did you see who passed away?
1: No.
0: Bonnie Tyler.
1: Total Who? Eclipse of the heart.
0: Total eclipse of the heart. Bonnie Tyler.
1: She made it to the. Well, the good news is she made it to the great eclipse.
0: Yes. So
1: she lived to see the big one.
0: Yep.
1: Could perform.
0: She made it to 75 years old. 75. A Welsh icon and one of a kind. Most people say, like, usually there's not a lot of. Oh, this gets me emotional, dude.
3: Oh, you're going to cry?
0: I might.
3: Okay.
1: Are you.

0: Is this playing while you're watching a fat person eat?
1: Yes. What place when I'm thinking of?
0: I know.
1: Sheet cake.
0: Man, that's the third belt buster.
1: Turn around. Do we know what took her? I'm 75 years old. I think it's just one of those natural things.
0: Yeah. I wonder if she still sounded like that at that age.
1: I saw her perform at the Eclipse.
0: Okay.
1: And she was like, she started singing as soon as it went dark.
0: Nice.
1: Beautiful thing. Oh, this is beautiful.
0: Or is the other one? It's a Heartache, right? That's the other song?
1: Holding on forever. Well, we'll have the memory. Oh. R.I.P.
0: Yeah.
1: Oh, man. A total eclipse.

0: Living in a powder keg and giving off sparks.
1: Forever's gonna start tonight. Forever's gonna start tonight.
2: Our next total eclipse would have been in 2033 if she just would have held on.
0: Falling
3: apart. Wow.
0: There's nothing I can do.
4: There's nothing I can do. A total eclipse of the heart.
2: Where's she from?
0: Wales.
2: Welsh?
0: Yes. Yes.
2: Like my hero, Tom Jones.
0: Yes.
5: Once upon a time,
0: there was light in my life.

0: Oh, R.I.P. R.I.P. R.I.P. What a song. What was the song where they was it Step Brothers or the song where they did the version of this where it was like, I need you more than effing ever.
1: Oh, no, that was come on now. That was the Catalina Island Wine Mixer.
0: Oh,
1: that was the biggest event on the Western Seaboard.
0: That was Step Brothers.
1: But it wasn't them. It was the band.
0: But that was, brought. Yeah, but
1: and
0: that
1: band has actually performed in two different Will Ferrell movies. Because
2: the other
1: band
2: one?
1: Was also in Old School.
0: Old School.
2: Old School was the wedding.
0: One. That's and
1: then
0: yeah,
1: they,
0: yeah.
1: They also made
0: I think
1: a,
0: Old School is the one I was thinking of where they did this. They did
1: well,
0: Total
1: he did
0: Eclipse.
1: The same thing in this
0: oh,
1: one,
0: did he?
1: Too.
0: Okay. Yeah. What a brilliant, brilliant thing. Yeah, what and a brilliant song. So R.I.P. to a legend.
1: We'll hear it again in 2033.
0: Oh, no, we'll hear it. We're going to hear that song for a while now. We'll say goodbye,
1: but in 2033 is when she'll make it back to our parlance.
0: I've been reminded of how beautiful of a voice Miss Bonnie Tyler had. And Vic, make sure you work that into the rotation. Very, very, very, very.
1: Would that be worthy of Bob or...
3: Yeah, I got to tell Sam to play.
0: He should play that.
1: Or the app.
3: Yeah.
0: I mean, that's a good idea.
1: I don't know, man.
0: Okay.
3: Maybe not the app, but on Bob.
1: Definitely not the app.
3: Yeah.
1: They play it right after Blue Monday.
0: I still got to talk to Iris about that. I it's fascinating.
1: Set you straight.
0: Fascinating.
3: Yeah.
0: Guess who's back together under one roof? Will and Jada. They've had enough entanglements. They're back under one. They'd split for a year, mm-hmm. and they're back under one roof. They are they're working things out, apparently. Jada said in 2023 she and Will had been living in separate homes since 2016.
3: Wow.
0: Which was 1 year after she had an affair with August Alsina.
1: Is this before or after?
0: This was, 2016.
1: When did Will
0: pre-slap.
1: Pre-slap, all
0: right. Yeah.
3: Yeah, when was that? I forgot. Seemed like that was years ago.
0: No, that was like 2 or 3 years ago now.
1: Seems further than that.
0: Maybe it was. The couple kept the public in the dark for a while until a September 2025 reunion for the first time in 10 months to celebrate Jada's birthday. And in January of this year, they visited Paris to attend Jaden's debut as the first creative director of Christian Louboutin.
1: To wear the red sole shoes.
0: That's right. Very fancy. And now they've returned along with Willow for Jaden's fall winter show with Louboutin. And they were seen in Paris holding hands and look like they are back in under one roof. And they moved back in 2 years ago, happy and love each other. And as ever, committed to supporting each other.
1: Yeah, I think Shakespeare called it cuckolding.
0: Maybe that's what it is.
1: I think he's got a chair.
0: Maybe that's what it is. They've been...
1: Hey, man, whatever floats your boat.
0: You down with that? You know what? Like, it's...
1: Whatever it takes.
0: Man. Now, it says, though the public slammed Jada for stepping out on Will and constantly bringing up her friendship with Tupac, Will's extramarital affairs don't get as much heat. In a 2021 GQ interview promoting his memoir, Will... the author of Will Smith's book delicately explained to him that Jada wasn't the only one engaging in other sexual relationships. And if you remember, the next year Smith came to, that was 2022 is when the slap happened. That's right. When he slapped Chris Rock for, saying that Jada looked like, G.I. Jane.
1: My wife's name. Out your mouth.
0: So, all right. I didn't know that this, but, Will Smith got a 10-year ban from the award show.
1: Only 10?
0: A 10-year ban, yeah.
3: Wow.
0: But, I mean, I don't think Will's doing Oscar-worthy stuff anymore. I think he's probably done with that. He's...
3: Yeah.
1: Everybody gets a comeback.
0: But...
3: Just live off of royalties.
1: Everybody gets a comeback.
0: He has returned to the mic. He's going to release new music, his first album, in 20 years.
1: That's going to flame out like nobody's business.
0: Yeah, baby.
1: He's going to be touring with Corey Haim.
0: He is
3: just don't do another jiggy with it or something.
0: He teamed up with India Martinez for their First Love collaboration, and based on a true story was released in March 2025. Oh, so it has flopped. I didn't even know about it. Like, it's out. It's been out for months.
3: See, nobody knew.
1: I didn't need to. It doesn't matter. It's
0: yeah.
1: Last thing I need is
2: a brand new music from a dude who hadn't released music in 23 years.
0: No, I'm good. I'm good. All right, let's take our last break of the day. We'll come back strong, and we'll finish up the show with the daily lines, what we always finish the show with. See if we can make some money on this soccer. Big game for Rob today for his futures portfolio.
2: I got a lot of drachmas on this.
0: Let's go, baby. It's the Morning Huddle 94.1.
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0: This is one of the best ones he did, I think. Or the best one. Yeah. Yeah, this is it.
1: 210-656-3776 is our phone number. My buddy Craig, who is Craig's a great big fat person.
0: Okay.
1: And I wish he would have called in with this story, which I don't, he might be embarrassed by it. I don't know. But he was going back to the fat story.
0: Okay.
1: And says that he was with another big person. He was making love to a fat woman.
0: Okay.
1: And when I say Craig's like probably, he's probably 400 pounds. And he's like, he's a big person. He's like probably 6'4". And like over 400 pounds. And he was making love to this gal.
0: Okay.
1: And said that he couldn't really see exactly what was going on.
0: So he had to feel his way?
1: Well, yeah, he was working by feel. And apparently he found found it and was feeling good, and he did his thing, but it turns out that what he had found wasn't what he had thought he found. It was just a crease in her legs.
0: Oh.
1: And he finished the deed
0: thinking that was it,
1: and she had been too embarrassed to tell him that he was making love to her
0: crease,
1: her leg crease, instead of her vagina. But I mean, it got the job done. He says,
0: "I was gonna say, yeah."
1: My buddy Craig, I was telling Rob. My buddy texted me. He should have called with this story. This is a great story.
2: I have a story like that, but it's not worth airtime.
1: Oh, really?
0: Okay.
1: Oh, okay.
2: But yeah, I've heard of this before.
1: Yeah. Well, he's over 400, and he says this gal was close to 300, and he couldn't see what was happening.
2: It'd be like so watching two amoebas come together.
1: Yeah.
2: Kind of like find a way to...
1: He thought he'd found the...
2: Match the naughty bits.
1: He thought he'd found the right spot, but he had not. He had found a different spot. And
2: where? In the vicinity? Like in the region, or did he think he found something new?
1: He said he found like a
2: leg. Anybody else know there's something over here?
1: He found a crease in her upper thigh that was... It was deep enough that it got the job done for him, and she was too embarrassed to tell him, and he finished that way. So,
2: sounds like a girl you could take home to mom.
1: That's a move. That's a move. I give him kudos for
2: anywhere, man.
1: And I'm guessing, like, I guess if it's sweaty enough,
2: hey.
1: what are you oohing, Vic? That's what you're into.
2: That's not lube. That's chicken fat.
1: That's Crisco.
2: It is
0: Crisco.
2: That's not. Why do you have a big thing of Crisco next to your bed?
1: Oh man! Claymore says football can't start soon enough. AJ's deep in the woods. Yuck! That's not my story. It's my buddy Craig. And how does that even work with two big people? I don't know.
2: I said, it's like two amoebas coming together.
0: Yeah. I always wondered about that.
1: You just hope that
2: they finally match the hit the right spot.
0: Do they have long sticks? Like long broomsticks to... I don't know. I'm trying to figure it out. They can't...
1: Back in the Yo Mama days, Yo Mama's so fat, you got to throw flour down there to find it.
0: Oh, yeah.
1: That's what people...
0: There it is.
1: Yep, there we go.
0: With the manteca.
1: All right, let's wrap up the show the way we always do. Let's take a look at the Daily Lines.
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4: You covered, yeah!
1: All right, Rob, World Cup action is back, baby. Back in action. France. Morocco. France minus 400 to advance. Morocco plus 300.
2: You gotta believe.
1: And if you just want the three-way line,
0: okay.
1: The draw is plus 280.
2: I'm.
1: I think I like the draw.
2: If I'm the Moroccans, I'm using the soccer parlance. I am parking the bus. I'm gonna meet you in the penalty kick. I'll see you in 120 minutes.
1: I think that's the best move. I think Morocco's gonna beat them. I think there's we're due for a big upset. And
0: that's it.
1: When I heard that all these Argentinians are refereeing it, I said, "Oh man, they're trying to line things up."
2: Mm-hmm.
1: Yeah, we're going to clear out. They got like a machete clearing out competition. Oh, France is over there. Look, oh, you're the favorites, you tell me.
0: Ah.
1: So you're going to keep Messi from winning another World Cup, you're telling me. Okay.
2: The Michael Jordan.
1: Okay.
0: Yeah.
1: So I'm going to go with draw plus 280, but because it's Morocco, you get 3-1 for them to advance.
2: And I've got some money there, but I've made money with draws.
1: I think that's the move. If you think they win outright, it's plus 550.
2: I bet them about a week ago, and I got a little bit less than that. I'm at like 525, 530.
1: No, okay.
2: I'll look it up, but it's under that. I didn't get 550.
1: But plus 280, where I mean, they could still advance and just get a draw. Yeah. That's the move to me. So I'm Team Morocco today, mostly because I hate France. I pretty much hate everything about them except for French fries. And I don't even think those are really French.
2: They imported some other good stuff.
1: Oh, well, the statue? Statue of Liberty?
2: For that.
1: Yeah, big deal.
0: Yeah.
1: Big deal.
2: I'm a fan of the croissant.
1: Oh, you do like croissants.
2: You like the croissant?
1: That's the Belgian-Spain line.
2: And I like their waffles. I like Belgian waffles.
1: I like Spanish fly.
2: Spaniard fly.
1: Yes, yes. Spain minus 320 to advance tomorrow.
2: Can I find, if I went and
1: to
2: looked
1: a truck stop,
2: can I find some Spanish fly or is it only horny goat?
0: No, at Papa Jim's on Pleasanton.
2: So you can still buy Spanish fly. That is good to know. You see Papa Jim's back in the day.
0: Yeah. Bunch of herb rolls stuff. And
1: what are you going to tell them? Tell the kids.
2: You'd load up on pheromones and Spanish fly and hit the club.
1: Yeah. And did it work?
2: Oh, look, yeah.
1: I don't think it really worked.
0: Nah, they have Blue Chew now.
2: No, this was for them, not for you.
1: Oh, yeah. This was like, it was a way of, before there was stuff to sprinkle in women's drinks.
2: Yeah, before.
0: Oh, that's illegal now.
2: Yeah, before we were making them pass out.
1: You just put on this cologne.
2: Yeah.
1: That apparently had the serum extracted from a fly from Spain, and that just made the gals so horny for you.
2: Yep. It was sex panther made out of real panther. See, we're different than you. We didn't swipe right.
1: No.
2: We put on the entrails of a puma.
1: Major League Baseball, the Braves are at the Pirates. That's a minus 110 both ways. Royals at the Mets. The lowly Mets, minus 145. I ain't betting money on the Mets at any price. Yankees at the Rays. Rays minus 155 today. Cubs at the Orioles. Orioles minus 125. The Guardians are minus 130 road favorites in Minnesota. Red Sox are in Chicago taking on the White Sox. White Sox again favored. They're minus 120 today. The Tigers hosting the A's. Tigers minus 130. Mariners at the Marlins. The Mariners are minus 135. The Phillies road favorites minus 170 at Cincinnati. Milwaukee Brewers are at the Cardinals. Brewers minus 135 road favorites. Rangers minus 140 with Nathan Eovaldi on the hill hosting the Angels. The Diamondbacks are in San Diego. Padres minus 125 and the Rockies are at the Giants. Giants minus 135. Tomorrow we'll have a little bit of time to talk about the UFC this weekend. Conor McGregor, the return of Conor McGregor, taking on Max Holloway at 170 pounds.
2: Is Max gonna be able to get off work?
1: Max is much more accomplished than Conor McGregor at this point in their careers.
2: That's what I said about Conor. Are you gonna be able to get off your boat?
1: Oh yeah, yeah. Is Conor gonna be able to? Are you gonna be able to pass a drug test? Are you gonna show up on fight night? Lots of things. Are you
2: is
1: sure?
2: He getting, seriously, is he gonna be ready to fight?
1: I don't know.
2: What's the word?
0: We'll
1: I don't
0: see.
1: Know. He is. The odds do not favor him.
2: That's what I just looked at. It doesn't look like he's gonna be ready.
1: Max Holloway minus 225. Conor McGregor plus 185 on the return. So we'll talk about that a little bit tomorrow. Blitz comes up at 2:00 today. They'll be on from 2 to 6. Jason and Joe Minix. And Reinagle. I don't care what they say about me. I'm going to say you should tune into that show and listen to those guys because they're good dudes.
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7: LeBron James, although the list seems to be getting smaller, gone from 27 teams to 10, maybe now just 3 teams. 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He's Mark Zeno. I'm Gabe Knight, solely ESPN Radio, presented by Progressive Insurance. Zeno, what's going on, man?
8: Gabe, great to be with you as always. 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
7: 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And that's where we start today, Zeno, is LeBron James. Because apparently he is taking the 76ers' pitch and their push for him to join their team after they were able to add Jaylen Brown and get rid of and out from that terrible contract that they had for Paul George. He's listening to them. And I know you are a proponent of this should make the most sense for LeBron James if winning a championship is what matters to him the most.
8: Yeah, I mean, listen, I think that it's smart for Philadelphia to go after him. I've always said that general managers and front offices that go all in and push their chips to the center that are less risk-averse and willing to take chances often benefit a lot more than the ones who just stand pat and say, things will work out for us, we're okay. No, you have to continually try to make bold moves in order to make bold things happen. And that's what Philadelphia is doing here. Now, as a Knicks fan, again, I don't really like it because it will make the Sixers, if the Sixers land LeBron, they will be the favorites in the East immediately. There's no doubt about that in my mind. And it should be scary if the Sixers have LeBron going up against that starting five against the Knicks starting five is pretty formidable, I'd say the least. Now, how it all works out obviously remains to be seen, but Philadelphia is doing all the right things to court LeBron and bring him there. And if he wants to increase his legacy, if he wants to add one more feather into his cap, bringing the city its first basketball title in 44 years would be something fans would never forget and they'd love him forever for. Keys to the city type stuff.
7: Bob Myers, who is the former general manager of the Warriors, he was on Game Over podcast with Max Kellerman and Rich Paul, who, of course, is LeBron's agent. And here was the pitch that Myers made on that podcast as to why this makes sense for LeBron.
5: If he was here, I'd say I honestly believe this is your best chance to win. You have to decide all the other things that are equally important because it's his life, right? He has to play. He has to face the scrutiny of his decision that'll have people say you should have done this or should have done that. They'll criticize him for whatever, which is his life. So he's been through all that. What I would just say is if it's about winning, let's talk about this team because you can win here in Philadelphia.
7: And I think that just kind of agrees and echoes a lot of the things that you were just saying.

0: You know, because a lineup of LeBron, Jaylen Brown, Joel Embiid, Tyrese Maxey, VJ Edgecombe. When I take a look at this, Miami only makes sense to me from a nostalgic standpoint, and maybe they can continue to add, but Miami doesn't have the depth that I think is required now in the NBA to win a championship. Cleveland might have some of that depth. I've got question about the fit. I don't know about him and James Harden playing together, but I look at this 76ers roster, and yes, if winning a championship is what matters the most, this 76ers roster has that depth. They've got the ability. They've got perimeter players. They've got someone, assuming health for Joel Embiid, which is a huge leap of faith, given Joel's, you know, history and his career in Philadelphia. Yeah, if winning is the most important thing, then he goes to Philadelphia. The thing is, this isn't somebody who is at the end of their career the way that Karl Malone or Gary Payton were when they decided to sign with the Lakers back in the early 2000s, where they were looking for that first championship. He's already won four. He's been to plenty of other finals. I'm sure he wants to win. I'm sure he wants to be competitive. But I don't know if that's the most important thing to him. And we will know what's most important to LeBron whenever he finally makes this decision. If he wants to have a good farewell tour and go home, then it's Cleveland. If he wants to patch things up and maybe have some fun in South Beach, maybe play some golf on his days off, since he's most of his social media posts are him on the golf course at this point, then he goes to Miami. But if he wants to win a championship, and that's the most important thing to him in his potential final year, then it is the Philadelphia 76ers that he goes to.
1: Well, Philadelphia does one other thing that no other destination that he's really looking at has done well, at least consistently over the years, and that's the other D that's required in the playoffs, depth and defense. This is a Philadelphia team that still has young legs to play it. He's not playing any defense in Miami. There's just not enough players there who are going to be able to do it. It's certainly not going to happen anywhere else he's going to go. Cleveland was decent defensively a couple of years ago. They fell off a lot last year, obviously James Harden. And what was the Lakers' biggest issue throughout all of last year? Their defense.
0: Mm-hmm.
1: And ultimately, it's what they ended up succumbing to because they just didn't have a world where they could stop anybody. And clearly the Knicks showed you, clearly the Thunder showed you in the last 2 years that along with depth, if you play defense and shut the other team down, and you're good at doing it, especially for stretches, in the Knicks' case, when you're down by double digits, you're going to need defense to get back in it. But the point simply is, Philadelphia brings all that to the table, and they do it in spades. And there is a lot of room for growth with that team. Now, LeBron, at 41 years old, doesn't have the defensive legs that he used to. There's no doubt about that. And I don't know how much he actually needs to play defense, given the rest of that roster can do it for him. So it seems like a natural fit. Again, like you said, Gabe, he'll tell us everything we need to know about what his priorities are. If he wants the retirement tour and wants to walk through every arena and get the wave and the applause and everything else, great. He's earned it. I'm not going to tell him he shouldn't get it. But if he wants to win another title, Philadelphia is the only place he should go. That and the Knicks, but he's not going there, and they're not taking him.
0: No. As Rich Paul said, had the Knicks not won a championship, this decision probably would have been over already, and he would be in New York. But that's not the case, because they're looking to win it their own way without him and try to go back-to-back and be the first non-unique champion in 8 years in the NBA. So to that point, Brian Windhorst, over his career, nobody's covered LeBron as extensively and as well as Windy has. ESPN senior NBA writer does a 5 good minutes with ESPN Cleveland, and here's what he had to say about LeBron, and maybe it's inching closer towards him going back to Cleveland.
2: People in the league are certainly, I think that it's pointing towards Cleveland, but they are operating off vibes. And if you ask me, are the vibes pointing towards Cleveland? Yeah, the vibes are pointing towards Cleveland, but it's just vibes. And I wish I could sit here and tell you, my sources tell me, Chris, that at 6:14 p.m. on Wednesday. Here's the thing. In 2010, he announced on live television. In 2014, he announced on the internet. I mean, it was basically through a magazine, but it's essentially in an internet article. Yeah. In 2018, it was a press release. Now he gets to pick the medium. So we'll see.
0: Do you think that this decision is going to be coming? It seemed like everybody was saying, okay, by the end of the week, this should happen. Well, here we are already on Thursdays, We've only, and we're still early enough in the day. It could still happen today, tomorrow. But do you think this decision's coming sooner rather than later from LeBron, and we're going to know what's important to him as he approaches year number 24?
1: Well, I think LeBron already knows his answer, and whether he's communicated that to his representatives or not remains to be seen, obviously. But I would argue that there is one of two scenarios at play here. LeBron still wants to kind of remind everybody he's the top dog and that he'll set the watch for the NBA, and he'll do things when LeBron is ready, and he's going to march to the beat of his own drum. And even if it takes another week or two, LeBron is not in a rush to make the decision when he's ready to do it. It's almost Aaron Rodgers-esque, right? When he's ready to do it,
0: oh man,
1: he's ready to do it. The other thing that's at play here is that, look, they have the answer. His representatives have the answer, and the team that he's going to has the answer, and they're still struggling to make finances work. There's got to be some I's dotted and some T's crossed, and they've got to figure out how they're going to make X, Y, and Z work, and that sort of thing. And there might be some back and forth trying to get the finer details of the contract in position. That's the only thing I think that could be holding it up at this point in time. I'm not really sure it's a money thing, Gabe. I would lead towards it being more of just LeBron taking his time with this decision and what he feels 100% comfortable with when the timeline is the timeline. That said, if you're Cleveland, if you're Miami, if you're Philadelphia, if you're Minnesota, whoever it is, sucks to wait. it really is awful to try and put the rest of your offseason on hold, trying to figure out path A with LeBron and path B without LeBron. So those teams are sort of holding the bag here, waiting for an answer.
0: Well, I think the toughest one to wait, to me, would be Miami. Because Miami still needs to build that roster around Bam and Giannis. They lost their leading scorer from a year ago. He's not coming back. And Norman Powell would have fit well with that team for Miami this year because he's such a good shooter. But he's gone. They couldn't afford him anymore. So if Miami doesn't get LeBron, I don't know where they turn to try to add depth to that team. Now, LeBron certainly makes Philadelphia better, but Philadelphia is on a path of, hey, we hope we get LeBron, but if not, we still feel pretty good about what we did this offseason. I don't know if Cleveland feels as good, but Cleveland at least made it to an Eastern Conference Finals last year, and I know you're not always a big fan of just running it back. You want to add to that team, but they've already inked, you know, Donovan Mitchell to his big long-term contract extension earlier this week. They're kind of locked into what that roster is going to look like. Maybe they add to the periphery, add a shooter who's going to be your seventh or eighth guy off the bench, whatever. But in terms of waiting, it feels like Miami's the only one who's going to suffer the longer they wait, because there's still work to be done, I think at least, for that roster to be competitive with the Sixers as presently constructed without LeBron, against the Knicks. They're a far call away from these other teams we're talking about right now in the Eastern Conference.
1: Oh, I agree. I mean, listen, I don't know that anybody has significantly closed the gap with the Knicks other than Philadelphia with the Jaylen Brown trade. And if they add LeBron, I would argue that the gap has been closed, and it's one and two, and then everybody else. But for Miami, for Cleveland, for everybody else in the East, it's like, you know, what real significant strides have you made to increase the position where you are to a top three team in the East? Because as it stands right now, even if you still include Boston with a healthy Jason Tatum as probably the third best team in the East, what else is everybody fighting for? The fourth seed, and that's it. So we get to a point here where it's diminishing returns for some of these teams who have yet to make moves or are still waiting to make moves to try and close the gap in the East. I don't know that it's going to be that easy, because it feels like at this point in time, the Knicks and at least the Sixers have created some distance between them and everybody else.
0: Yeah, they really have. Where do you think, if Philly doesn't get him, are they still kind of a team that you're, as a Knicks fan, you're a little bit scared of because of Jaylen Brown? I don't think you're, as a Knicks fan, you're scared of Cleveland. You're certainly not, as a Knicks fan, scared of Miami.
1: No.
0: Is that the only place he can go where you're truly go, okay, maybe I have to pay attention to this team a little bit more?
1: Yeah, I mean, look, if he goes to Miami, it'll be noteworthy. But push comes to shove in a playoff series, I don't know that Miami is going to match up well enough, unless Giannis just goes off, which you have to give him the ability to do, and give him the credit that he could do. Other than that, I don't see how Miami can contend with the Knicks for 5, 6, 7 games. I don't think it's a reality, so that doesn't really scare me. But Philadelphia would. I mean, look, right now, Philadelphia is currently constructed. Take away the 4-game playoff series and the greatest playoff run we've seen in modern NBA history by the Knicks. If you sort of remove that context from what we're seeing, this is still a really good team. And one that, with the addition of Jaylen Brown, would be much more competent against the Knicks than what we saw in the postseason. So, look, LeBron, if he makes the decision and ends up in Philadelphia, it's a 2-team race in the East, and everybody else will have to just live with that reality. If he decides to go somewhere else, I think the door is open for a whole bunch of other teams to try and squeeze into that second spot, including Miami, if that's where he ends up going.
0: 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He's Mark Zinno. I'm Gabe Knight. So we stick with the NBA because Mark Cuban, not happy with his role with the Mavericks after he sold and ended up with just a minority stake. But should anyone really care? We discuss and dissect that for Mark Cuban after I tell you about ESPN Radio's ESPYs auction. Because ESPN Radio and the ESPYs auction, it's back for the first time since 2020. 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

0: 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This is an interesting story to me because, well, I feel like I can have some sympathy for Mark Cuban. I don't know if I truly feel bad for him in this instance because Mark Cuban has come out and he has accused the current Mavs ownership, who he sold the majority stake to, of freezing him out of some basketball moves. Because in 2023, Cuban did sell the team, and the group that came in, the Adelson and Dumont families, came in, and he still had 27%, still owned 20%. So he doesn't have a say. He's just invested in it. But at the time, he said there was a handshake deal that he would still be involved and run the basketball operations side of things. That obviously did not happen, you know, because I firmly believe that Luka Doncic would still be a member of the Dallas Mavericks had Mark Cuban been running the basketball operations. That was obviously not the case whatsoever. The problem here I see is it was a handshake deal. Mark Cuban, you're smart enough, man. How do you not get this in writing? Because the fact that it's a handshake deal, that's easy to go back on. And that's seemingly what happened here. He's frustrated by it, which I understand. But for being a guy that has done as many deals as Mark Cuban has and dealing with as much money as Mark Cuban has, I would have thought he would be smarter than to do this on a handshake deal.
1: Yeah, I mean, it also seems like, is it presumptuous to assume that it just feels like there's a certain part of the spotlight that he's craving that is now gone, that he wants back to be in control, you know, at this point in time? Like, to your point, it should have been in writing. But once, you know, when you saw that Nico Collins was able to trade Luka Doncic, you knew Mark Cuban was not involved in anything in the process, right? Like, that was clearly a isolated move by one individual. And Cuban, at this point, had had enough of all the things that have gone on and kind of wants to force his way back into some basketball control here. But if you read through the column, it says that even the controlling owners now could actually purchase 20% of Cuban's 27%, making him an even more minority owner in this whole thing. It does feel a little bit to me just more of like Cuban kind of wants his name back in the spotlight. Is there some of this, look, I bought this thing, I built it, it was in great position, and now look what you've done to it, let me get back there and fix it kind of deal? Probably, I could understand that. Yeah, and that's not
0: a little seller's remorse.
1: Right. I don't think that's a billionaire thing. I think that's a human condition thing, right? Like anybody who, you know, does a project and passes it off to somebody else. Happens all the time in the military, right? Like you leave a unit and that you were in command of and it's like in great position. And then a year later, you look back at what the hell happened over there? What did you guys do? Like I gave you this golden egg and you ruined it. So there might be some of that from Cuban. I can certainly understand that. But the reality is he doesn't really have much say. You know, you gave away your power, or let me rephrase, you sold away your power.
0: Yes.
1: And
0: you were well compensated for giving away that power.
1: Yes, that was the trade-off, is cash, which you got in return for not being in control anymore. It feels a little bit whiny. And, you know, well, making this what you will.
0: This isn't the first time he's kind of brought this up either, right? I mean, this is now it's in a column and it's all in print and you can look at it, but it seems like it's been something that he has talked about basically since Luka was traded.
1: Yeah, and it also feels a little bit like to, you know, and take this with a grain of salt because obviously Mark Cuban and I are not friends and I don't know him. Maybe we should be friends. But, you know, the online persona of him, he's more willing to get into online spats and you know, chirp back and forth at people. It just has an air of recency bias that, like, feels like it's whining, right? It's more of just like, I'm the rich guy. I'll say what I want. I'll do what I want. Give me back control of the team that I created and so on and so forth. Like, that's what it kind of feels like.
0: Yeah, if I'm going to feel sorry for anyone in this, I guess it ends up being Maverick fans. And if we're being honest, it kind of worked out for Maverick fans. Yeah, you lost Luka, but now you've got one of the most exciting young prospects we've seen in the NBA, won the Rookie of the Year. And Cooper Flagg was pretty heralded coming in. You still ended up with Cooper Flagg. But I feel bad for the Mavericks fan base because you lost Luka Doncic. And that was going to be your guy forever. Luka didn't want to leave. The fan base didn't want him to leave. and the ownership and the old general manager in Nico Harrison ended up trading him away. So if there's sympathy, I guess I have for anyone, or if there's an actual feeling of, yeah, I feel bad for that this person, it comes down basically to the Mavericks fan base, because they had to go through the Luka Doncic thing, which I still, to this day, Zeno, I still can't believe that trade happened. And I still can't believe it just happened in under the cloak of darkness, where everybody went to bed and woke up with the text or the alert from Shams of, wait, what happened? And you're thinking you're getting punked.
1: Yeah, that part is more amazing to me, that the secrecy of the whole thing never leaked prior to it happening. That part is the part I can't believe. Can I believe he got traded? Yes. I'm not even actually surprised that it happened. But I would also continue to add again, the prologue of what this trade will be is yet to be decided. As much as the trade was rude the day it happened as one of the worst deals in NBA history, I asked the same thing the day it happened. If neither team wins anything, trade isn't that bad. Because guess what? It just ended up being a guy. Might be a Hall of Famer, ended up being a guy.
0: Yeah, but not a guy that could ultimately win that championship. And yeah, it's hard to have sympathy for Mark Cuban, because you know what you were doing when you sold the team. And you had to have understood that there was a chance that they were going to hold up their end of the bargain of, oh yeah, well, it kind of feels like one of those things you say, oh yeah, we'll certainly let you do that, Mark. Yeah, we'll let you. And then they turn around and go, dude's got 27%. What do we care? It's like, we run the show. We're going to let him continue to make basketball decisions?
1: Yeah, and I'll still be able to make decisions, right? Absolutely, sure. Yeah, whatever you need. Just sign here. Thanks. and we'll do what we want. I mean, it is kind of surprising that it was never put in writing what the terms of his basketball control would be. It kind of seems like an oversight Mark Cuban would not miss.
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2: 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The top five coaches on the hot seat.
0: That's right. That's what we've got today here on ESPN Radio. I know Evan Cohen had it this morning for On Sports Been Like. Here, Mark Zeno is going to give you his top five coaches on the NFL hot seat heading into 2026. Zeno, the floor is yours.
2: Number five.
1: These lists are very close to my heart. Of course, it was 3 years ago I became a man of ill fame at ESPN for making Josh Allen the number one quarterback in the league. And turns out I was right, so maybe I'll be right here again. But at number five, look, this is a little bit out there, but you have to begin to wonder, if it doesn't get off to a fast start, how quickly the seat will get warm, and it's Mike McCarthy of the Pittsburgh Steelers. Now, we all assume, because the Steelers don't fire coaches quickly, that that's not what's going to happen. But I don't know that we're in that era anymore. I think everybody realizes change is the only constant in the NFL year in and year out. If they don't get off to a fast start, and they don't click Aaron Rodgers and Mike McCarthy the way they used to, we're all going to start to ask questions quickly about what's going on with the Steelers and when can they get this thing fixed. I don't presume that McCarthy will get fired at the end of the year, but if it's a bad year in Pittsburgh, it could be very well quickly that seat gets warmer than many people expect pretty fast.
0: And the fact that I think a couple of things go into him being on this list. Yes, for everything you said, but also there's 10 new coaches in the league this year, or 10 coaches from last year. 10 jobs opened up. Basically, a third of the league fired their head coaches last year. So the pool for people being on the hot seat is pretty limited. But I agree, the Steelers still feel like they're in transition, because otherwise, why do you bring Aaron Rodgers back? And yet you try to make this relevant with McCarthy for one more year, and it has the ability to go south quickly. And if this is not an organization that gets embarrassed. And if they get embarrassed and they have a 4 or 5 win season, I'm right there with you, where this could be a one and done for McCarthy.
2: Number four
1: is Dan Quinn. of the Washington Commanders. There is no more worse thing that can happen to a team in any sport than to be, quote, ahead of schedule. And what I mean by that is the Washington Commanders luckily getting to the NFC Championship game 2 years ago was the worst thing that happened to them. Because the reality is that the Lions gifted him that game with five turnovers, and they should have never been there. And nobody would have all of a sudden said, Jaden Daniels is a top five quarterback in the league, the Washington Commanders are going to be in the NFC playoffs again, and they're going to be Super Bowl contenders. All of that changed in year one of Dan Quinn, in year one of Jaden Daniels. And ever since then, it has started to spiral. You saw what happened last year when Daniels couldn't stay healthy. Dan Quinn brought in to fix a defense that was bad before he got here, still has not fixed a defense that's gotten better. And guess what? If you end up behind the Giants, the Eagles, and the Cowboys this year in the NFC East, it's going to go off the rails quickly. I love Dan Quinn as a human being, and I think he's a heck of a football coach. I don't know that he's a great front man. I saw it here in Atlanta, and I saw how quickly things turned on him, not only in the locker room, but in the front office. And it's starting to smell like some of those same things are happening again in Washington if this doesn't turn around this year. Commanders missed the playoffs this year. Dan Quinn will be the number one guy on this list going into next year as far as his how hot his seat is.
0: It's an incomplete roster, right? To your point of Jaden Daniels played really well in that game, but there were a lot of other mitigating factors that went into them going to an NFC Championship game.
1: Yep.
0: But you saw the type of deodorant he provided for the rest of that roster after he went down last year. It was bad.
1: Yep.
0: It was really bad. And the NFC East is just getting better and better. Yeah, the Cowboys can't stop anyone. They're going to score points. Eagles still have a really talented roster. I like the youth and the core of what the Giants represent. I look at the Commanders. Yeah, Jaden Daniels, I think, has a ton of potential. What do they got after that? And then when you finish and last in the division, going back to the embarrassing thing, that's how coaches get fired.
2: Number three.
1: Aaron Glenn is on this list because he coaches the New York Jets, and every guy who's ever coached the New York Jets is automatically on the hot seat.
0: You got to put him somewhere on the list.
1: I mean, it's just the reality of coaching the New York Jets. Finish in last place again, win five games or less again. I mean, Geno Smith is your quarterback. You're not in a good spot. Like, nothing is going to get better quickly for the Jets. And the reality is that Aaron Glenn may be the guy who falls on the sword for this. He was brought in to turn this thing around as a former Jet and a defensive player. Nothing has gotten better anywhere in New York.
0: Will the Jets have an interception this year?
1: It's a good question.
0: They didn't last year.
1: I might bet week one Jets to have an interception now just because you reminded me of that. Just so the streak breaks quickly.
0: Former defensive back bringing it in to coach up this defense.
1: I mean,
0: if
1: it doesn't happen week one, the media in New York will absolutely hammer him for that. You still don't have an interception. It's now 18 straight games. It absolutely will be a talking point. It's going to blow up so big for him that he's not going to be able to deal with it.
2: Number two.
1: Obvious, I think, the last two. Todd Bowles in Tampa. I think they've had enough. I think that they've had enough of the inconsistencies with this team in the playoffs. They've had enough of this team sort of falling short when they're good enough to win, you know, 12 games in the regular season. They play in a soft division that, you know, Tampa has yet to really fully exploit and take advantage of. You know, it was an 8-9 year last year. That was a down year after winning the division for a couple of straight years. They finally got the quarterback situation settled. But this team continues to underperform in the regular season, making the NFC South much closer than it needs to be. And they clearly can't get a win in the postseason here. And a lot of that points back to Todd Bowles in this spot here. If they miss the playoffs, I think he's gone.
0: If they make the playoffs but lose right away,
1: he's gone.
0: Still going.
1: If they're one and done, he's got
0: to
1: get a playoff win.
0: He has to win a playoff win.
1: He's got to get a playoff win to at least have a chance to hold on to his job.
0: Okay, because I'm on the same page. I was honestly surprised he wasn't a part of, as big as the collapse was last year for Tampa Bay, I'm surprised he wasn't the 11th coach who lost his job this previous season in the NFL, because that's how bad it got at the end of the season. Not winning that division, there's no excuse for it. Needs to win the division, needs to show that they can make some sort of playoff run. I'm 100% there with you with it.
2: Number one.
1: There's good news and bad news for the guy at the top of this list.
0: Ooh.
1: The bad news is that his name should be firmly etched here And will be firmly etched here, and has been firmly etched here, in my opinion, for the last 3 years, because he should have been fired a long time ago. He's a bad coach. He doesn't coach well. He doesn't make his team any better. Doesn't prepare well. That's been proven year in and year out, and it's Zach Taylor. The good news for Zach Taylor is he works for the Cincinnati Bengals, who are too cheap to fire anybody. So he'll be in this position for as long as the owners absolutely see fit. It doesn't matter what he does wrong. But here's the deal with the Bengals. This team will always be held back by him as long as he's the coach. That's just the reality. This is not a guy who prepares his team well for games. Every time that there is a big spot, there is a moment there where the team should be prepared, they are wildly underprepared. Evidenced by the simple fact that in the first 2 weeks of the regular season in his career, I think he's only won 3 games in 7 seasons. So that'll tell you, with multiple weeks to prepare for your week one opponent, you dump a game at home to a bad team, it's happened year in and year out. It's a key sign of preparation that he just doesn't have. The only thing saving him is number 9, who somehow manages to continue to pull a rabbit out of his hat and make this team better than it actually should be. The defense may have been better, but I don't know if it's that good enough that it's going to overcompensate here. This is not a team that makes the playoffs, in my opinion. It's not a team that finishes above 500, in my opinion. And this is a coach that will firmly be planted at the top of the hot seat list until otherwise.
0: Does Joe Burrow ever use his voice and voice that opinion?
1: Joe Burrow's ready to get out of Cincinnati.
0: So that's what I'm wondering, because it
1: seems
0: like
1: Joe Burrow's ready to be out of Cincinnati. He's an Ohio kid, though, and he's torn. He doesn't want to be that guy, but he's started to realize pretty quickly, we're never going to win in Cincinnati.
0: But I think he's got to realize, in order for any chance in Cincinnati, he needs a different coach.
1: And again, another thing, Gabe, talk about a team that had one of the luckiest, most fortuitous Super Bowl runs of my lifetime. They were gifted a win over the Raiders by the officials. They were gifted a win from the Titans when the Bengals got sacked 9 times and the idiot kicker missed 4 field goals in the game where they should have won that one. And then they happened to catch Patrick Mahomes playing the worst second half of his NFL career enough to go to the Super Bowl. And they've never sniffed it since, and they won't ever sniff it since.
0: They've been living off that for the last 5 years. Zach Taylor's been living off that for the last 5 years, because that seems to be the justification for keeping him around, other than everybody knows how cheap Cincinnati is. But I guess I just come from this here in Milwaukee. The Bucks did everything they could in their power to keep Giannis here for as long as they could. And then they got to the end of the road, and they had to trade him. It just doesn't seem like Cincinnati is willing to do everything in their power to make sure Joe Burrow stays there for as long as humanly possible.
1: No, they're not. I mean, they paid him, which in and of itself was surprising. And they paid Jamar Chase, which is in and of itself surprising. But T. Higgins is going to be gone eventually, right?
0: And we just saw what happened with Trey Hendrickson.
1: Trey Hendrickson was shown the door. I mean, this is the MO of the Brown family and how they run business of football. They're competent enough to stay in business and make a ton of money. They're not competent enough to run a football team that will win anything.
0: Speaking of head coaches, we think Sean Payton's pretty smart, right? Sean Payton, he's a smart guy. Obviously not on this list. Guy got his team. He won a Super Bowl in New Orleans. Got his team to an AFC Championship game last year in Denver. He came up with one of the craziest ideas I think I have ever seen. Especially for a smart guy, and a guy who is universally accepted as a smart guy. We dive into that coming up next. He's Mark Zeno. I'm Gabe Neitzel. 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
1: Jared Jones of the Pittsburgh Pirates. Six perfect innings of baseball, 77 pitches, and he got pulled. Listen, these guys got to stop. These managers have to stop with this. It's ridiculous. There isn't a world where you pull a pitcher who has thrown six perfect innings ever. You know, it's so hard to be perfect for six. It's nearly impossible to be perfect for nine. And these guys are pulling guys. We're not talking about 115 pitchers here, Zaz. 77 pitches in six innings. That's like 12 pitches an inning. What are we doing in baseball? You're killing the sport with this crap. This is why people are starting to like get irritated and not watch baseball because of stuff like this. Dylan Cease got a chance to finish a no-no.
3: Yep.
1: And he had 115 pitches. Stop!
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0: ESPN Radio, ESPN App, Sirius XM Channel 80. And there was a story that came out earlier this week. I still can't fully believe, Zeno. I'm still having a hard time wrapping my brain around it. Because I understand having respect for somebody that, you know, maybe was a mentor for you, somebody that you looked up to in the industry in which you work. But thinking about replacing yourself with them so they can set a record seems really interesting. And that's apparently a thought that went through Sean Payton's mind back in 2024 after the Patriots and Bill Belichick went their separate ways. And Belichick was 14 wins shy of tying, 15 wins for breaking the all-time NFL head coaching wins record set by Don Shula. Sean Payton thought, what if I replace myself with Bill Belichick? Now, I'll stay here. I'll run the offense, but Bill can rack up the number of wins that he needs, and then once he's done, he can ride off into the sunset, and I'll take back over the team as the head coach. This is one of the more insane ideas I have ever heard, especially for someone who has power and was willingly looking to give it up.
1: Yeah, I think that's the hard part for everybody to grasp, that he, you know, Sean Payton, who has been notably known for the control that he likes, right? Yep. He doesn't ever cede control. He is in every team meeting, offense, defense, special teams. He's not a guy like other coaches who'd be like, hey, I handle the offense, you guys handle the defense, and we'll come together at the end of the week for a conversation. That's not him, and it's never been him, which is why he's the best coach currently in the NFL, in my opinion. I mean, nobody in the NFL schemes better than Sean Payton. Nobody. Not Andy Reid, not anybody else out there. Andy Reid is a great play call and a great coach, but Sean Payton knows exactly what to do, very Belichickian, if you will, on how to take away what you do well and exploit what you don't do well on both sides of the ball. And remember, you know, Sean Payton is a disciple of Bill Parcells, who's from the same coaching tree where Bill Belichick is from. So you can understand the mutual admiration and respect. Look, I think it's great. I genuinely do, and I kind of wish it would have happened. I mean, Belichick deserves to be the all-time winningest coach in the NFL. Like, he deserves to have that title when it's all said and done. A lot of people may not like Belichick, and a lot of people may have some things to say about him, and the way his tenure ended in New England, whatever. You guys are all just finding excuses for reason to hate the smartest football mind of the last 50 years. Like, you're going out of your way to be annoying about it. The reality is that Bill Belichick is the greatest football coach in NFL history, and that's not up for debate. And so it's not luck. It's somebody will bring up Spygate, and somebody will bring up the Flategate. Shut up. The reality is, when push comes to shove, you want that guy on your sideline coaching a game that matters because he's that good. And the idea that Payton would do this, I genuinely wish it would have happened. Find it hard to believe, but I genuinely wish it would have happened.
0: Seth Wickersham wrote the piece over on ESPN.com, ESPN senior writer. He was on Unsportsmanlike and told everybody how close this was to actually happening.
2: It was more than like a fleeting thought and less than a full-scale proposal. I mean, I think that Sean, you know, has known Coach Belichick for years. They kind of have mutual respect and then mutual trauma from having worked under Bill Parcells. I think he was really pissed that Bill didn't get a job after he and the Patriots split in 2024. And, you know, he always says he belongs in our league. Like, that's what he says. And this was a way for him to force that. And I think that it was a fanciful, incredibly complicated idea. But I think that, like, it says something that a sitting head coach, especially one who's, you know, now 11th all-time in wins, would consider relinquishing his throne for a bit to help someone who's been a, you know, basically a competitor throughout his career accomplish something, you know, unprecedented.
0: But also the crazy part to me here, Zeno, is Belichick needed 15 wins. Unless the Broncos went 15-2 in that first year, this would have had to be a multi-year plan. And if the plan was, okay, once he gets to his 15 wins and he sets the record, then he steps aside. So he's just going to step aside in the middle of the season in September the following year? Oh, Bill used to be here, used to be the head coach, but now I'm taking back over because now he's got his 15 wins. And I'm guessing that's where this whole thing ultimately fell apart. It's not like Belichick needed two or three wins, and you can come in and Bill can kind of be a figurehead for a month, and you get him the couple of wins, and Sean Payton can still pull the strings. This would have had to be, more than likely, a multi-year thing. And then, oh, by the way, if they went 14-3 with Belichick as the head coach, what's stopping ownership of the Broncos going, wait a minute. Wait, let's just keep this arrangement. We like having two head coaches of Bill Belichick and Sean Payton. What would prevent them from stopping it? I'm guessing that's ultimately where this whole thing fell apart.
1: Yeah, I mean, look, it is wonky, right? How it all would have went down. It doesn't seem like there was ever a semblance of a smooth transition. And look, I agree. Like, he had every right to be upset Belichick didn't get a job. And it was wrong that Belichick didn't get a job. He deserved a job. And had one here in Atlanta until there was a literal coup d'etat of the front office who rewrited the owner into a different direction. But, you know, there is a world where Belichick, again, deserves the ability and the chance to be able to come back to the NFL to earn that record. So I get where Peyton's coming from with it. There would have been no easy way to transition in and out of this whole thing, right? It would have never made sense. The selling of it to the media and the fans would have sounded bad. It wouldn't have been a good pitch. The only thing that would have cured it all is winning, right? If it works and you win games, doesn't matter what you call it. Doesn't matter what your job title is. Doesn't matter if I'm the associate head coach, the coach in waiting, whatever it may be. None of that matters, right? What matters is if you win games on the field, people will forgive a whole lot. And that's the way the life goes in the NFL.
0: Well, I agree with you. I wish it would have happened just because I'm really curious to see how they would have tried to pull this thing off. Part of me is also glad it did not happen, because let's say they would have been able to do it and everything's smooth, and after 22 games, they win their 15, Bill gets the record. There would have been, just like there are now, people pushing back on the Belichick thing, it would have been added to the list of controversies that he's had, because it would have felt a little hollow of, oh, your buddy had to come in, save you so you could go get all these wins and ultimately surpass Don Shula. It would have been kind of like we have with the baseball. Well, Barry Bonds doesn't have the real home run record. That belongs to Hank Aaron. I think it could have created something similar, because it wouldn't have been as genuine as you would have liked to see someone have that many wins and surpass such a legend.
1: I wish it would have happened.
0: Yes.
1: It would have been great to see. Look, there's a world where Peyton as an offensive coordinator and Bill Belichick as a head coach is football nirvana, right? Like, there's a world where you don't have a better pairing of coaches than that, from accomplishments, from objectiveness and everything else. So it would have been cool to see that, and how it would have worked out would have been morbidly curious.
0: From the NFL to the NBA, where there have been some major moves this offseason, especially in the Eastern Conference, but which one will be the most impactful? We head to the NBA next on ESPN Radio and the ESPN app.
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3: 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I am coffeeed up, had my two cups. I am literally shaking. Lots of sugar as well, my friends. I've eaten a bunch of shortbread cookies today. I convinced myself they are fat-free and no calories. If your mind believes it, your body digests it that way. What do you think of that? That's some great logic, right? That's the only way I can actually eat like that and get away with it. But we got a lot to get into today. I'll tell you what, it's a beautiful July day. It's probably going to rain later on here. But there's a lot of talk in the NBA. We got baseball heading to the All-Star break. The NFL is always relevant, as amazing as that sounds. It is always relevant, 365 days a year. The World Cup, after a day off yesterday, continues today. France and Morocco, interesting fact. Five players on Morocco were born in France. How about that? And I have to be honest with you, I'm not a big soccer fan. Call it football if you want to be fancy. But I follow it enough. Like, I know enough about soccer. I don't sit there and want to watch every MLS, La Liga, Premier League match out there. But I do follow it. And yesterday, not being able to turn on any World Cup game, I felt empty. I did. I felt alone. I felt empty about it. We're going to get into the World Cup a little bit later on. But NBA, here's an interesting little story that came out that kind of caught my attention. And let me preface by telling you, I am a Mark Cuban fan. I like Mark Cuban. I've watched Shark Tank for years. I think he's been good for basketball. I think he's been good for ownership of a sports team. He was kind of like the hip young guy that bought a team and sat in the stands with the fans in a t-shirt and jeans, and he would get upset at officiating. He would get himself fined left and right by the league. He would, you know, do little stunts, like worked in like a fast food place or something. I remember there's something about him, and he worked in a fast food place and served the fans for some reason. He's done a lot of things, I think, that would be considered good as an owner in the NBA. He took over a Dallas Mavericks team that played in a terrible facility, was not exactly a hot spot landing zone for NBA free agents. No one wanted to go play for the Dallas Mavericks. And Mark Cuban changed the culture of the organization. State-of-the-art arena, state-of-the-art locker room. The facilities were beautiful. Made the Mavericks kind of a cool team, a cool organization. People wanted to go there. It culminated in them winning a championship with Dirk Nowitzki. And Cuban bought a team after he sold his internet holdings with broadcast.com, things like that. And he watched the Mavericks become a very, very valuable franchise. And then he went out and he decided to sell the majority stake in the team to the Adelson family. And Mark Cuban is now coming out in the Dallas Morning News reporting that he alleges that he has been kind of shut out from different opportunities with the team. And I'm not just talking about, for instance, player personnel decisions. And we know that he has come out and said that he had no knowledge of the Luka trade before it happened. He did not know it was going down. If he had known, he would have tried to put a stop to it. But this is a business decision where the Adelson family is looking to move the teams about 10 miles north of downtown Dallas to a former site of a mall and build a newer state-of-the-art arena. And what Cuban says, and he owns 27% of the Mavericks at this point, but indications are the Adelsons have the opportunity to buy 20% more from him after they bought, you know, the majority stake earlier. And he claims that he is entitled to receive some sort

0: of, you know, he has some say, his businesses have some rights in terms of with the move and I guess with the new arena, things like that, and he's not getting that, he's being shut out. As much as I like Mark Cuban, and I think he's a pragmatic guy, and I follow him on social media, and I enjoy his conversations that he has with people, and he'll, you know, he'll react with fans, he'll talk to fans, but he also is a guy that will, I think, try to do good for people, okay? I'm not saying I align with him completely politically, and I really don't care, but when it comes to, like, prescription drugs, he wants to lower prices for Americans, and rightfully so, we pay a lot of money for our prescription medication in this country. And he wants to change that. He's doing a lot with that. I give him a ton of credit for that. But I think Mark Cuban has to realize something. He sold the majority stakes in the Dallas Mavericks. And that was his baby. I get it. But you sold it. Now, I don't know what the agreement is in terms of the fine print of that sale and what sort of rights he may have. But you chose who you sold this team to, right? Like, you chose the Adelson family probably because they had an unbelievable bid. Like, you're not selling low right now if you own a sports franchise. The valuation of teams in every one of these leagues, and I'm going to throw the WNBA in there, I'm going to throw the NHL in there, the valuation of sports teams right now are through the roof. All right, you want a great investment and you have billions of dollars, buy a team. I mean, that team, the value of these teams just keeps growing, growing, growing because these TV contracts and revenue keep growing. So Mark Cuban sold out because he made billions of dollars selling the majority stake in the Mavericks. And he says that, you know, he apparently, when he made this deal, he had some rights in terms of, you know, decisions being made. And he's mad that he's been shut out. But if I'm buying a majority stake of a organization, and it doesn't have to just be a sports franchise, why would I not want to have the ultimate decision-making capability? And why would I want the guy that sold me his share of the team to still have some say? Like, it's my team. I paid billions of dollars for my team. I'm going to be the one to decide who I'm trading, who I'm keeping, who I'm drafting, what I do. Because it's my team. I bought it. Like, you can't be Mark Cuban and now own 27% of a team and think that you potentially have some ability to dictate who to be traded, who not to be traded. Like, yeah, it was stupid to trade Luka. We all knew it was stupid when they made that deal. But it's my team, and if the GM that I have installed as the person to make that decision decides on making a move, I don't think I need to run it past the previous owner, although he is a minority owner still, and get his approval to make a deal or not. If he wants that, I'll pay less for the team. Or that needed to be in the agreement as to the fact he would have that type of right. Now, he claims he does have some sort of right. I don't know if it's legal or not when it comes to, I guess, potentially moves being made. But again, if I'm going to buy a team, I'm not usually going to give the old owner the right to make decisions of now my team. And if Mark Cuban is unhappy with who he sold the team to, give back the billions. Not that they'll take it back because they bought and invested in a club that is only going to go up in valuation over the years. Does he have seller's remorse, I guess? Okay. Well, go cry in your mansion with the billions of dollars that you got for selling. Like, I honestly don't sympathize. I sympathize with somebody who maybe sold and they got taken advantage of, and maybe they were old or they weren't mentally fit to make the sale, and they made a sale and the buyer took advantage of them in terms of how much they paid. Okay, that's not the case here. It's not as if Mark Cuban didn't get fair market value for the Mavericks. It's not as if Mark Cuban took less money because somehow they duped him over. Mark Cuban got paid a lot of money for his shares of the Mavericks. And now he's crying that he doesn't have this say. The fine print says one thing. Okay. And maybe you have some rights in terms of being, you know, your businesses are part of this agreement and blah, blah, blah, continue. But, you know, an agreement to continue running basketball operations, that doesn't make a lot of sense to me. Because if you are the Adelson family, then why exactly would you allow him to keep doing that? I don't think you would. It's just bizarre to me. It honestly is bizarre to me. And the Dallas Mavericks, yes, I don't think that they are going in the right. I know Flags seem to be a heck of a player. I think he's a difference-making type of player. They lucked out to get the first pick. You lose Luka, who, by the way, is a tremendous talent, but you bring in Flag. Okay, that's fine. And I think that maybe helps them out a bit in terms of where they go direction-wise, because you could build around a young superstar like that. Okay, it works out. It's not like they're, you know, the cupboard's empty. It's not bare. But I don't think the Mavericks are in good hands right now. Okay, I don't. I think they were obviously in better hands in terms of figuring out how to be better when Mark Cuban was owning the team. Absolutely, I think that. But you know, that seller's remorse that Mark Cuban kind of seems to have, it's, I don't sympathize with this at all. I really don't. I mean, why sell then? He's a young guy. Here's the thing about it. Like, I understand when, you know, Paul Allen's estate sells the Seahawks. It's because the man passed away. Okay. Like, I get that. Or, you know, you have a Donald Sterling situation where you're forced to sell the team because of things you've done. Okay. I get that. Or somebody is very old and the mental capacity's not there. Yeah. Sell the team. Mark Cuban looks pretty good to me. Mark Cuban's not really an old guy. Mark Cuban can continue owning that team and continue running it if he wanted this power and this ability to make these decisions. But the Dallas Mavericks are right now in a crossroads, big time. And I think he kind of sees this, and here's what I think plays a role in all of this. You know, for Mark Cuban, his reputation in Dallas is great, right? Again, Mark Cuban took a downtrodden franchise that had nothing going in its favor, and he put the money, he put the resources into it, and he built them into a very, very respectable team. A place where fans flock there, they sell out, they make money. Players want to go play in Dallas. You know, it's a tax-free state when it comes to income tax, and you have great facilities. Dallas is a great city. Why not? It's a good place to go play. He made that, right? He made this a comfortable place for people to want to go to. And his reputation in that city is very positive because of the fact he did that. But I think what's happening now is there is anger in Dallas at Mark Cuban because of the fact he sold the team to Adelson and Dumont. And they're not popular right now because they traded off Luka Doncic and they haven't exactly put together a team that seems to be heading in the right direction. So there's obviously negativity in regards to them. Well, who sold the team to them? That's right. It's Mark Cuban. So fans who are mad at Adelson and Dumont naturally would then get mad at Mark Cuban because he's the one that handed the team to them. And I think for Mark Cuban, who again has a very, very good reputation in Dallas for all he's done, the last thing he wants is for people to have a sour taste in their mouth when the name Mark Cuban comes up. Oh yeah, that guy, man, he sold this team to these guys. You know, he sold it to this family. Why would he do that to us? Why would he put us in the hands of ownership that doesn't seem to know what they're doing? I think that's kind of playing a role here. Where you want to kind of wash your hands clean of a situation, but you want to be viewed in a positive manner. And right now, people are going to be upset at Cuban because of the fact Dumont and Adelson are running this team potentially into the ground because he sold to them. I wonder if that's playing a role in why Mark Cuban has obviously come out here and said negative things about them, and there's going to be a legal battle here and things like that. How much of it is seller's remorse in the fact that it's kind of hurt him in the community because it's because of him they are in charge? LeBron, guess what? Another day goes by. No new news on LeBron James. But are we starting to think more and more he's heading to one city over others? We'll get to that next. We are just underway on a beautiful Thursday. Dan Schwartzman in for Rich. It's the Rich Eisen Show on ESPN Radio, the ESPN app, Sirius XM, Channel 80.
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0: On the Rich Eisen Show, Dan Schwartzman in for Rich on this Thursday on ESPN Radio. LeBron James has not made his decision yet from yesterday to today. I was really hoping he would, just because, I mean, I think we all want to get past this. I'm just kidding. I knew he wasn't going to make a decision yet. This is going to play out as long as possible because I think LeBron enjoys the spotlight here. He kind of enjoys this, right? He likes it when people have to hold their breath, wondering where he's going to go. He's going to milk this as long as he can. Why not? It's kind of his last hurrah, right? How much longer does LeBron have? It's probably his last year. And look, could he play multiple years? Yes. He's in incredible shape, okay? This is not the battered, broken down 41-year-old that we are accustomed to seeing in sports that has no business continuing to play, and the only reason why they're playing is because they want a paycheck. No, LeBron James is still a really, really good player. But here's the thing you have to think about. Most people, when they get to a certain age and they've played at a high level, the decline is not gradual. It's like you fall off a cliff. Like Kobe was going along, signed that 2-year, $48.5 million extension, I think it was, and then fell off a cliff in terms of not being able to stay healthy, right? I remember that. And it was hard to see Kobe playing out there, and it was different. He clearly had aged out there on the court. Played a long time. Came into the league at 17 years old. And for LeBron, we haven't seen that decline. It's been very, very subtle, right? And you could even say the decline is more him changing the way he plays to a point. Maybe a little bit more self-preservation. A little bit more of a team concept type of guy out there. Still putting up really solid numbers, don't get me wrong. But you have to kind of think, is this decline of LeBron's going to continue in a very subtle manner, slightly here, slightly there, to by the time he hangs it up next off season potentially, or maybe two off seasons for now, who knows when it'll be, he's still averaging 20 points, 19 points, 18 points. That's low for him, still really good for others, obviously. But is that what we're going to see from LeBron, or are we going to see a season here with some load management where LeBron somehow gets hurt, he plays 30 games, clearly not the same player, the knees are bothering him, he's clearly slower on the court, it's just sad to see him play like this, right? We know how great LeBron is. We've seen LeBron James. I'm 47 years old. I remember when he came into this league. I have seen the highlights of LeBron. LeBron at his best is potentially the greatest player we've ever seen. He's clearly the most physically talented player we've ever seen. Again, I'm not saying he's the greatest player. I'm saying physically he's the most talented player we've ever seen. That size, that ability, the strength, the finesse, the passing, the basketball IQ, the vision on the court, his ability to just do whatever he wants on a court regardless of who's guarding him. No one can physically do what he has done. He's just different. He has an incredible God-given ability. And he was blessed with an incredible physique to be able to accomplish it. I was talking to a pro athlete once, an NFL player. And, you know, a great relationship. And I said, you know, you've worked very hard, no question about it, to get to where you are. Had an unbelievable career. But you're also lucky to be 6'4". Have incredible twitch muscle reflexes and be able to have a 45-inch vertical when you were young. Like, I wasn't blessed with that. I'm like 5'11", 6 feet tall. I cannot jump 45 inches in the air from a standing position. I don't have the twitch muscles to do it. I was not blessed with that ability. I was not given that athletic ability. And we had this long conversation. It's like, I work hard. I'm like, yes, of course you work hard. I'm not saying you haven't worked hard. I'm not saying that you haven't put the time in. What I'm saying is you had an incredible foundation to build on, okay? I don't have that foundation. I wasn't blessed to be a professional athlete. Now, some people will go beyond their physical limitations, like a Jalen Brunson or a Nikola Jokic, right? Like, I look at Jokic, I'm like, man, what a dad bod. And then I watch him on the court, I'm like, man, that guy's slow. And then I see he's put up 30, 15, and 15. I'm like, wow, that's incredible. Even Luka, right? Like, Luka lost some weight last year and slimmed up, but Luka for a little bit was not looking like the million-dollar athlete here, right? Six-pack ripped, blah, blah, blah. But LeBron James is godly when it comes to physical ability and what he has. 6'9", fast, can jump, do this, do that. It's the complete package. And teams right now are out there vying for LeBron as that missing piece. And the sales pitch to LeBron has to be, you are the guy that's going to take us from being a really good team to making us the best team. We are the best team in the league because you have arrived. Like, you are the missing link. We've completed the puzzle. We cannot find that one piece. We're searching around the room. We've looked under the couch, under the rug. We cannot find it. And wham, there's that piece right there. And you are that piece. That's the sales pitch. LeBron's not going to a team that is three players away from competing, right? He's not going to do that. He's going to go to a team that, with him, they are probably considered the favorite to win the NBA title. Because at his age, why would you want to go to a place that is, quote unquote, rebuilding? You're not. So what does that mean? Well, Golden State's kind of hanging on to that dynasty. It's the ending days of that dynasty. And they look at it and say, okay, you know what? We bring in LeBron. We have one last hurrah. Steph's not getting any younger. Draymond's not getting any younger. We add LeBron into that mix, and he will put us over the top that one last time before we bow out and have to build a new team here and move on from Steph and Draymond and bring in the next generation of young talent and hope that we can build a second dynasty. Minnesota looks and say, hey, we have Edwards, we have talented guys here. We just need LeBron. You slot right in, and you are the guy that will put us over the top in the West. We'll beat the Spurs. We'll beat OKC. And it's because of you. We win a championship. We raise a banner for the first time, and you ride off into the sunset as a hero. And then there's the Philadelphia 76ers, who had the process. People in Philly trusted the process. They lost a heck of a lot of games in pursuit of the process, as they call it. And it did work to a point. They landed Joel Embiid. They landed Ben Simmons at the time. They landed talented players with the belief that all that losing leading to high draft picks would lead to them actually winning a title. It hasn't worked out that way, and they're at a crossroads, right? What do you do? How do you keep it going? How do you add to Tyrese Maxey, who is a tremendous talent, Joel Embiid when he plays, and that's the key phrase, unfortunately, when he plays, because he doesn't play very often, sadly, because he's hurt a lot. You bring in Jaylen Brown from Boston in a trade where, at least on paper, Philly got the better of that deal, right? Paul George and four draft picks, two firsts, two seconds, for a guy who averaged 29 points a game. A guy who's won a ring, hey, by all means, sign me up. He's 29 years old. A lot of talent there. You can fit his $53 million contract. Okay, great. And now you say, what else do we need to complete this puzzle? And that's where LeBron James comes in. Now, does he want to go to Philly? Possibly. Philly's a really, really good basketball town. I worked 4.5 years in Philly. Well, the things about Philly that I'm not crazy about, one thing I'll tell you is they are really good fans. Flyers have a great fan base. The Eagles have an amazing fan base. The Phillies have a good fan base. And the Sixers have a real classic fan base. They were there for the Moses Malone, Dr. J years. They kind of left during that process because why are you paying to watch a 10-72 team? You're not going to pay for that, nor should you. It was kind of a joke. It was sad. And now you throw in the fact that they are good again, winning 50-plus games here and there. Fans are back. They'll pack the arena. But where do they go from here? Yeah, Jaylen Brown, it's still a fun show, right? It's worth the price of admission. You're going to pay to go watch the Sixers because Tyrese, Embiid, Brown, pretty darn good threesome there. That's a really impressive group of players. And then you add LeBron to that mix. Here's the question, though. LeBron, to me, is not a selfish player. I never thought of LeBron as being a selfish player. But is there enough ball to go around? Right? Like, if Embiid's playing, he's got to have the basketball in his hands. He's a tremendous player. Jaylen Brown's not coming over there to average 15 points a game as a role player. Tyrese Maxey, who's established himself as one of the top players in this league, a big-time scorer, how much is he willing to relinquish, right? I mean, the last 3 years, he's averaged 26, 26, and 28 points a game. How much is he willing to give up for LeBron James? As unselfish a player as LeBron is, how does he slot in there? Is LeBron James going to show up there and, you know, play 20 minutes a game and give you 12 points? Is that what he wants? Is that worth it? I don't think so. Like, you still have a reputation to uphold, right? You're LeBron James. You're potentially the greatest player in history. You're the highest scorer in the history of the NBA, over 40,000 points. No one's ever done that. And who knows if anybody will for a long time. Longevity is a really hard thing to do in any league. Staying healthy enough to put up 40,000 plus points. But the reputation when people see LeBron James is he's a superstar player. Does LeBron James want to take a back seat? What was that famous quote? I think it was Joe DiMaggio. And at like, you know, 36, 37 with bum knees and he's out there and he's hustling and somebody says, why do you do it? And Joe said, because there's a kid out there coming to watch me play for the first time. And, you know, I gotta be Joe DiMaggio. I can't be a guy half, you know what, you know, I can't be playing at half speed. Because in their mind, then Joe DiMaggio is not a great player. And I think LeBron's probably similar in that sense. Like LeBron James isn't going somewhere to be an afterthought. He's not going somewhere to be a bench player, a role player. He's won championships. Because when young Stevie and Johnny go to watch their first NBA game and daddy's telling them, oh my goodness, that LeBron James, man. Woo! You should have seen him in his prime. He was unstoppable. And little Timmy's there at 10 years old going, that guy? The one sitting on the bench? That guy who keeps passing the ball? You're telling me he was the best player in the NBA for 20 years? I don't see it. That's my Timmy voice for a 10-year-old. I apologize. But that's the whole point here. LeBron James isn't going to embarrass himself. Okay, so if LeBron decides that he wants to go play with his buddy Tyrese Maxey, he wants to go play with his buddy Jaylen Brown, and he's got contacts with that team, that organization, who exactly is going to give up something so LeBron can be LeBron? It's hard to be an alpha male and then take a step back. Very few people can do that. So when he picks a landing spot here, he's got to pick very carefully. A place like Miami, they just brought in Giannis. Is there room for LeBron with Bam and Giannis? I think there is. LeBron can be LeBron there. If he goes to Minnesota with Edwards, I think he can be LeBron there. Golden State, possibly. Probably yes. Cleveland with Donovan Mitchell, I think he can be LeBron. I just don't know if there's enough basketball to go around in Philly for LeBron James to be LeBron James. And he's not going to a place where he's taking a back seat. It's not happening. He doesn't have to do that. LeBron is holding the cards here, right? These teams that have expressed interest in LeBron James that are holding their breath right now, hoping he picks them. They're going to make the sales pitch, or they've already made a sales pitch to LeBron James saying, please come here and help us. We're going to win a championship. You'll add to your ring total and then you can go retire. Okay. LeBron can dictate terms to them. He doesn't need them because he has options. So if you're LeBron, I think the biggest question you're going to ask the Philadelphia 76ers is, okay, explain to me how this is going to work. Diagram to me how this is going to work. Because I'm looking at a team right now with one guy averaging 28 points a game last year. I'm looking at another guy who averaged 29 points a game last year. And I'm looking at a guy who averaged 27 points a game last year. 28 being Maxey, 29 being Brown, 27 being Embiid. So that's like 80 some odd points there amongst three guys. Where are my 20 points fitting in? How am I going to score 20 points? How am I helping without embarrassing myself and being a third or fourth fiddle when my name is LeBron James? You got to look at that and take that into consideration. And that's why, although I do think if I am a betting man, which I am not because I'm cheap, my two choices are Cleveland or Philadelphia. Now, sentimentally, it's probably Cleveland, right off into the sunset from where it all started, your hometown. You're very close to Akron, Ohio, with being in Cleveland, the team that drafted you. You left, you upset them, they're burning your jerseys, you came back, you won a championship. Okay, yeah. Fantastic. It's been an incredible story for LeBron James in Cleveland. I'm just not so sure that Philly makes sense for the legacy and, of course, the, I guess, ego of LeBron James. Now, this is a topic that has been covered by a lot of people. And, you know, everybody's guessing as to where he can go, where he should go, things like that. And when you look at LeBron James and the fact that he can still play and make a difference, the other thing about LeBron James is he brings eyes. People watch for LeBron James, right? People show up to watch LeBron. And here's the thing. This is probably going to be the last year you can actually go to an arena and watch LeBron James play. Very soon you're going to be watching LeBron on NBA Classics. Okay, I hate to put it that way because it's incredible to me to think that that kid out of Akron, Ohio is going to retire. It's over because it makes us feel older because we were there for day one and now here we are 23 years later and by the end of this 24 or so years later going, my goodness, all those years went by and I'm older too now. And I followed his entire career. But it's going to be incredibly interesting to see where he goes. I will tell you this. I do believe he will stay and go, or not stay, but he will come back to the Eastern Conference. I do believe LeBron will be playing for an Eastern Conference team because I think the path to an NBA Finals is a bit easier than the West. I don't think you want to deal with the gauntlet of OKC and San Antonio. While the Knicks are NBA champions, I don't even think they're the favorites in the Eastern Conference next year. Should they be? Maybe. But Cleveland's a good team. And this, by the way, is pre-LeBron going anywhere. Cleveland's a good team. Indiana's a good team. Philly's a good team. Boston's a good team. The Knicks are a good team. And then you throw LeBron either in Cleveland or Philly. That probably puts them over the top in terms of being the favorite preseason-wise heading into the season. As crazy as that sounds, that's probably the situation where wherever LeBron James decides to go, especially in the Eastern Conference, they will be the favorite team heading into the season, regardless of, you know, the Knicks having been champions and having that memorable playoff run. As great as it was, if you're a Knicks fan, they will probably not be the favorites. LeBron's not going to the Knicks. They already won a championship. Where he goes will be the favorite. All right, Major League Baseball last night. There are some very, very interesting storylines. What's the value of a no-hitter? What's the value of a perfect game? Do fans still care? And I bring it up because I'm not so sure baseball teams care anymore. Why do I say that? I will tell you next. Dan Schwartzman on a Thursday in for Rich. It's the Rich Eisen Show on ESPN Radio, the ESPN app, SiriusXM, Channel 80.
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0: public address announcer Guy Junker just announced Mason Montgomery on the mound, and this crowd greeted that announcement with a cascade of boos. They're still not happy because Jared Jones was pitching a perfect game through six innings.
1: And that is courtesy of Sports Radio 93.7. The Fan, Jared Jones, being removed from last night's Pirates-Braves game after six innings in the midst of a perfect game. Dan Schwartzman in for Rich, the Rich Eisen Show, ESPN Radio, the ESPN app, Sirius XM Channel 80, powered by Progressive Insurance. And it's mind-blowing to me. This guy has a perfect game. How many guys have the opportunity through six innings to say, I have a perfect game going? If he's at about 90-some-odd pitches, I get it. You pull him out, I guess. Remember, he missed all of last year because of the fact that he had not Tommy John surgery, but something similar. He was out the 8 to 12 months, missed the year. He's back. This was, I believe, his eighth start of the year. But he was at 77 pitches. And I understand guys aren't built the way they used to be. Like Nolan Ryan would throw 300 innings a year. Like you would throw 25 complete games in a year. You know, there weren't pitch counts. No one cared about that stuff. I think that was kind of abusive to a pitcher. Yes. But on the other hand, are we coddling guys to the extreme now? Are more guys getting hurt because we don't allow them to build up the arm strength? Or guys are throwing a lot harder now than they used to, right? So maybe because we're throwing harder, putting more strain on our arms, maybe guys can't go as long. And you do have to worry about injuries. You don't want a guy to miss another year. He's coming off a serious surgery. I get it. But 77 pitches through six innings is incredibly economical, right? That's economical. That's 13 pitches an inning. But the argument that I guess you can make is if he threw another 13 pitches in the seventh inning and got through it and had a perfect game through seven, and now he's at 90 pitches, what do you do? The dilemma is, at what point are you going to pull him out? Because if he gets through seven at 90 pitches and he's got a perfect game going, do you let him go to 100 pitches into the eighth? And if he gets through the eighth inning at 100 pitches and he's got a perfect game, are you going to pull him there, or do you have to let him go out and try to finish the darn thing? And then if he starts struggling into a 3-2 count here and a 3-2 count there, and he's at 120 pitches with two outs in the ninth, what are you doing? You see what I'm saying? So I do understand to a point Don Kelly, the Pirates manager, has a dilemma on his hands, right? Because at 77 pitches through six, it's economical for most guys, especially ones not coming off injuries and didn't miss a whole season. But at some point, he's going to have to make that decision. And every time a pitcher has something going on, like a no-hitter or a perfect game, and a manager's going to be thrust into that situation of what to do, Johan Santana comes up, okay? I don't know if you remember when Johan Santana was in the midst of a no-hitter for the Mets. The Mets, by the way, I believe at that point, had never had a no-hitter in the franchise's history. And Johan Santana has a no-hitter going. And he's at like 100 pitches. And at this point, no-hitters meant something. Perfect games meant something. So he wasn't going to be pulled out. I think he ended up throwing it, I'm not kidding, like 140 pitches. Something, it was an unbelievable number like that. Now, Ryan, you can look it up for me if you get a chance, but I think Johan Santana was at like 140 pitches when he threw his no-hitter. It was a lot of pitches. And he ended up finishing the no-no. He got the no-hitter. It was great. But if you look at his career after that no-hitter, Johan Santana really was never the same player. And I don't know if I'm going to attribute it to one game where he's throwing like 140 pitches in a no-hitter, 130 pitches or whatever it was. But it comes to a point where you say, okay, in pursuit of the no-hitter or in pursuit of the perfect game, did we ruin the guy? Did we overdo it? So Santana was on a 115-pitch limit, and he finished the game with 134 pitches. Today, no one's throwing 134 pitches in a game. It's just not happening. That's like a ridiculous number. But he got, and by the way, even 115 pitch limit today, you don't have guys with 115 pitches. So obviously after this game, and the Pirates went on to lose it, by the way, 3-0. even though Jones threw six innings of a perfect game. Don Kelly was peppered by the media for obvious reasons, and he was asked what the interaction was like with Jared Jones when he went there and took him out.
2: He knew, though, coming off of surgery and him going five ups. I mean, we actually pushed him an extra inning there. He was throwing the ball so well. And that sucks, you know, have for him and under normal circumstances, you know, perfect game. He'd continue to go coming off of surgery and everything. We just can't push him there.
1: I'm wrestling here. I am absolutely wrestling with this in my mind. Because on one hand, I love baseball. Baseball is my favorite sport. If anybody asks me, what's your favorite sport? It's baseball. And I consider myself a traditionalist. I hate this runner on second and extra innings. I hate that. I've come around on the pitch, you know, the pitch clock. I've come around on, the replay because I think umpiring is not the best. It's a very hard thing to do anyway, but it's not the best. I'm glad that they now have some help with the video replay. And I get that you have to take care of a guy's health. I completely understand that. But in a situation where a guy is throwing a perfect game, and most likely he will never be in this situation again. He's not Sandy Koufax. He's not Nolan Ryan. He's not Justin Verlander. This is his big thing, right? This is like Galarraga when he had that perfect game going for the Tigers and then got robbed by that Jim Joyce call. Remember that? Yeah, that was a terrible thing. I wish they had replayed then. He'd be in the record books as having a perfect game. But for Don Kelly, as I said to start the segment, the problem for him is at some point he is going to have to take him out of this game. And maybe the thought was, let's just take him out after six because what's the point? He goes another inning? Okay. I need another quality inning, right? I mean, it's a 0-0 game at this point. No one has scored. Our bats have been silent. We've mustered up, what, six hits at this point? And he gives me another inning or an inning in a third or an inning in two-thirds. I'm going to have to take him out. I can't allow him to just go on and on and on with no pitch count because of the fact he's throwing a perfect game. But as a baseball traditionalist and a purist, I'm thinking, my goodness, he's got a perfect game going. You got to let him complete it. You got to put him in the record book. If you actually look at the number of guys who have thrown perfect games in the storied, incredibly lengthy history of baseball, it's not a lot of guys. It's not like this happens all the time. No hitters happen, obviously, a heck of a lot more. But a perfect game is a different story because it's not just you not allowing a hit, not walking a batter. It's your team not making any errors. You see, you actually rely on your team to help. No pass balls. You're not hitting a batter. Everything has to go, well, perfectly. So I'm going to tell you right now as a baseball purist and traditionalist that I am not happy, but I absolutely understand why this happened. I don't like it, but I get it. If Jones was a workhorse guy that gives me, if he's Gerrit Cole before Tommy John surgery, then absolutely, Gerrit Cole's getting 120 pitches to pitch a perfect game. Justin Verlander in his prime is getting 120 pitches to throw a perfect game. But Jared Jones isn't getting that. Speaking of pitchers, Tarek Skubal, what is the situation? Why is he on the trade block? Dan Schwartzman in for Rich. It's the Rich Eisen Show on ESPN Radio.
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1: 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Baseball, All-Star Game coming up about a week, next week? Week after? It's coming up. We're past the halfway point to the baseball season in terms of number of games, well past it now. Teams have played 90-plus games at this point. And the trade deadline continues to garner a lot of interest. And one of the reasons is you have a legit top-of-the-rotation ace. In fact, a guy that's won two straight Cy Young Awards is available, from all indications. Tarek Skubal is available. Not even going to be. Apparently, he's available. And here's the thing that really just gets me about all this. This is what bothers me. I understand if you're a small market team and you don't have the revenue and the resources to sign a guy that is going to cost you. Let's be realistic here. Skubal's going to make, $50 million a year, right? He's due for a contract. I think Scott Boras is his agent. He's 29 years old. He won't be 30 years old until, November. Skubal's come back from this injury, and he's still a heck of a pitcher. He's still, forget win-loss records anymore. He's got an ERA hovering right at 3. He's striking out more than a batter in an inning. His whip is under 1. He's obviously as good as they get, and he's a lefty. And he's been a dominant player. He is legitimately maybe the best pitcher in baseball right now. The last 2 years have been utterly ridiculous, his dominance. He's lost 10 games in 2 years. He's won 31 games. And it comes down to this more than anything else. Why is he even available? This is what I don't understand in this whole equation. Why is Skubal available? When did Detroit become this small market team that can't financially compete? Yeah, Detroit's not New York, it's not L.A., it's not Chicago. I get that. But are they a team that's crying for money that they can't pay its best player what he's worth? A guy that has been dominant for 3 straight seasons? Or 2.5, remember in 2023 he only really pitched half a season. But over the last 2 years he has been nothing but dominant? You can't keep him? In the day and age where more teams are making the postseason because of the wild cards, you're really not out of it, right? Detroit's not out of this. They could go on a run and get that last wild card slot. It's not inconceivable. It's actually fairly possible. But why is he available? Because you don't want to pay him. He's going to be a free agent. He's represented by a guy who goes for every dollar he can get, because that's what agents do. But when did Detroit, a team, by the way, that's given Prince Fielder back in the day a big contract, didn't work out. They offered Juan Gonzalez back in the day a massive contract. He didn't take it because, he didn't want to be in Detroit. By the way, it didn't work out for him. But if you're not willing to spend your money on a 29-year-old with 2 Cy Young Awards, who's already in your rotation, came up through your system, you nurtured him, brought him up. If this isn't the guy you hand a big contract to, well, I don't know who you give it to. What's the question mark here that makes you say, I don't want to keep him? See, that's my dilemma here. He's not old, right? You give him a 5, 6, 7, 8 year deal, he's not old. In today's baseball, yes, you pay for a back end of a deal where it's probably not going to work out in your favor for the success in the front and / middle part of a contract. But if this isn't the guy to give the money to, who are you keeping it for? Because there's nobody better. What's the dream here? Shohei Ohtani is not becoming a free agent where you say, I let Tarek Skubal go because I had a chance to sign the greatest player in the history of baseball. If that's the case, I totally understand it. Okay, I let Skubal go because I signed Shohei Ohtani. Makes absolutely perfect sense to me. But how many guys in today's

0: baseball world, are you paying more money than Tarek Skubal? Like, what are the names? You know, Aaron Judge is older and potentially breaking down. You're not letting a Skubal go for a Judge at this point in terms of saving money, and Judge ain't available. He's got years left on his Yankee deal. Are they saving money for when McGonagall is going to become available? They're going to have to sign him to a big long-term deal, and he's really good, by the way. But that's just too forward-thinking. Who are you going to give this money to when you let Skubal walk because you're going to trade him because you don't want to pay him this offseason? And I know some people are like, well, you know, how about you get rid of him in a trade, you bring in a bunch of prospects, and then you give him the big contract in the offseason. I don't think that's how it's going to work. I don't think that's the rationale behind Skubal here, and I don't think there's some handshake agreement under the table where it's like, yeah, all right, guys, I'm going to leave. Trade me to a contender so I can try to win this year, and then I'll re-sign next in the offseason. And I get that you have this uncertainty about a potential work stoppage in baseball. I understand that. But every team has to deal with that. This isn't something unique to Detroit. And by the way, I do believe there will be a lockout, because everything you read coming from the owner's side in terms of what they're offering is mind-blowingly bad. Like, if you want to sign a free agent from another team, you can only sign up to a five-year deal. If he stays with his team, it's going to be a six-year deal. There's going to be a salary cap. There's an international draft. No high school player. I mean, everything they've thrown out there is leading to the point where they're telling us, as baseball fans, we actually want a lockout. We are throwing out just absolutely horrendous, horrendous terms of a potential CBA that we know the Players Association will never agree to, because we actually want a lockout to change the economics of baseball. That's exactly what's happening here, by the way, because there's no way the owners can believe what they're throwing out there makes any sense, and it's going to actually lead to an agreement. Like, usually you are somewhat differentiating on certain terms, right? Like, yeah, I want this, you want that. We're kind of close. Let's meet in the middle. Sounds good. Done. We're nowhere near even close, at least from what has come out publicly as being tossed around by the owners. And so here's the issue. I think for a Detroit, what they're thinking is, well, if we give Skubal a 10-year deal at 40 mil a year, but we wait 1 year and we potentially lose him, is other teams, you know, what's the situation? Is it only going to be where he can sign up to a 6-year deal or a 5-year deal? And why would we have to give more than that? We don't want to be stuck in a Juan Soto type contract that the Mets are stuck in for, 15 years or a 13-year deal like Bryce Harper has, these ridiculous long-term deals. Those are ridiculous, by the way. But even with the uncertainty, you have to take a shot here, right? You have to show commitment to the fan base. Detroit is a classic baseball city. It's got unbelievable tradition, unbelievable history. It's a city that is revitalized, right? I mean, Detroit was left for dead, I hate to say, but it was. When the car industry in America collapsed, Detroit collapsed. The population of Detroit was actually at some point over 1 million people. It's less now. Places were left abandoned. Beautiful buildings were left abandoned. I went to a Final Four in Detroit 15, 16, 17 years ago. I don't even remember when it was, like 17 or 16 years ago. I was in Detroit for a Final Four. And I'll tell you something. They had us out in Dearborn, Michigan. They bussed us in for the games to the arena. They didn't want us staying in Detroit. And as you're driving around downtown Detroit, you're looking up at 35-floor abandoned buildings. It was bizarre. It was like a futuristic world where things were just, you know, people just weren't there anymore. Like, I haven't been to a major city where you look up and there's like a 35-floor abandoned building. I know L.A.'s got those buildings with all the graffiti on it that never were finished. Here and there, you have a couple of things here and there. But the reality was, in Detroit, it was like, wow, how are these buildings abandoned? But that's changed. A lot of that's changed now. They've really pumped a lot of money into that downtown. They've revitalized it. They've put in new industry. It's not just a car place. And it's a different place. You know, Tiger Stadium, as classic and great as it was, they replaced it. They put in a brand new stadium. It's beautiful. It's a great place to watch baseball. But when you show no commitment to putting the best product out there because you're literally going to trade away your best player because you don't want to pay him, what message are you sending your fan base? That's what I don't understand. What message are you sending? Well, we want you to keep buying tickets and spending your money to watch this product, but we're not willing to take that money and put it back into the team by keeping our best player. And that's the biggest head scratcher as to why I don't get it and why I'd love to get the answer. Not from the GM. The GM is really just kind of a puppet of ownership, right? But where is the owner to give us a rational reason as to why you're going to get rid of a, you know, the last 2 years, he's the best pitcher in baseball. There's no question about it. Like, Paul Skeens has a good argument too. But what we're arguing is 1 and 1A, right? Like, no one's going to put Tarek Skubal outside their top two or three of best pitchers in baseball between 2024 and 2025. Because if you do, I don't think you really know baseball. Dominance, absolute dominance. And for what's considered today's game, he's an innings eater, 192, 195 innings. Yeah, it's not quite like the Verlanders. You look at his stats now that he's retiring and he threw 230 innings a couple of years for Houston. And Detroit, I get it. It's a different time. But anybody today that gives you 200 innings pitched in a season is considered a workhorse. It's, again, just mind-blowing, and I would love to understand this. But that said, Detroit's going to get a lot for him. And this goes one of two ways. How many times have we seen a trade that just does not work out? It doesn't matter who the prospects are because they're nothing more than prospects. And sometimes prospects turn out to be great players, and teams may regret having given up a great player for a rental. Look at the New York Mets, right? Pete Crow Armstrong is one of the most electrifying young players in baseball. He's 24 years old, and he is a heck of a baseball player. Pete Crow Armstrong is well on his way to being a superstar in this league. Well, the Mets had him, and they traded him for a rental of Javi Baez, okay? Didn't really work out, right? And now they get to watch Pete Crow Armstrong just tear it up with the Cubs. Another time, though, you look at other deals like Christian Yelich when he got dealt by the Marlins to the Brewers. Lewis Brinson was one of the big guys in that trade. Well, it hasn't worked out. None of the prospects that were brought back in the deal have amounted to anything. So you gave up Christian Yelich for nothing. So either when you trade Tarek Skubal, you are going to get good prospects and maybe young major league players. But you better cross your fingers and hope that it works out in your favor, because a lot of times when you trade an established superstar, two-time Cy Young Award winner, for prospects or young players, chances are it's not going to work out in your favor. And you're going to receive pennies on the dollar, because I don't care if he's ranked on ESPN's list as the number four prospect in baseball. Honestly, that's meaningless. Meaningless. So, hey, Detroit, you want to get rid of your top player? By all means, do so. It's your right. But you better make sure that in 5 years from now, whatever return you get for Tarek Skubal at 29 years old, fans of that team are going to say, you know what? We got good value for him. And chances are they're not going to be saying that. Maybe there is an answer as to why he is available. We're going to find out. Keith Law, senior writer at The Athletic, big baseball mind. He is going to join us next. It is a Thursday here. Dan Schwartzman in for Rich. It's the Rich Eisen Show on ESPN Radio, the ESPN app, Sirius XM, Channel 80.
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0: 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Baseball talk. Love it. My favorite sport. Not that old, but I do love baseball. Baseball has done wonders this year. Ratings are up, attendance is up, and it's just a great product, and hopefully it doesn't lead to a lockout. Trade deadline is not coming up immediately, but it's starting to boil a little bit. Names, teams, where could guys go, how they would help, that's coming up. Baseball draft as well is making some noise. That's right here as well. And that's become a little bit bigger every single year in terms of, you know, the guys you kind of know a bit more from college baseball, the high school guys becoming bigger names, the White Sox on the clock with that number one pick. Keith Law, senior writer at The Athletic, joining us. And Keith, I've been talking about Tarik Skubal, the biggest name potentially available by the trade deadline. And the question that I maybe hope you can answer is this. He's 29 years old. Clearly, over the last couple of years, probably the most dominant pitcher in baseball. Detroit's not exactly a small market team that can sit there and cry poverty. But why is he available then?
1: Because he, well, two things. One, they're 8 games under .500. Somehow they're in fourth place in that division, which the whole division seems to be upside down at this point. But also, he is a Scott Boras client, has been for a while. I don't know exactly when he signed up with Boras. But Boras almost never does extensions with teams. His philosophy is that players get the highest salaries or highest, largest contracts by going to free agency. And also each player, particularly each star that Boras takes to free agency, further pulls up the salaries and contracts for stars in the next class and the next class after that. And so by taking Skubal, multiple Cy Young awards, I agree with you, arguably the best pitcher in baseball when he's healthy, to free agency, he could set new records, and that will further raise what the next ace starter who gets to free agency manages to receive. And so that puts Detroit in the tough position. If they're contending, heck, if they make a, they win their next seven games, suddenly they could argue they're in the playoff race again.
0: Right.
1: So do they trade Skubal now to make sure they get some kind of return while probably giving up on the rest of the season? Or do they keep him, try to make a run for a third straight playoff spot, but risk losing him for a draft pick at most when he departs?
0: Keith, I get that. And I understand that Boras wants to take the guy to free agency. It's his right, and he's going to make a lot of money on the market, and there's no guarantee that Detroit can keep him. But Detroit has money. They aren't the Rays. They aren't the Marlins. They aren't the Pirates, right? A team that has no history of spending money with big contracts. And you never know what happens, but don't you have to have a little faith here in the sense of, like, what you're selling the fan base here? No guy leaves the team that ends up re-signing with them, right? That rarely happens, if ever. And my thing is, okay, you might lose him, but you also can throw a heck of an offer at him in the offseason and try to keep him. The thought is you let him go to a big market team because very few teams can afford to get a Tarik Skubal. Chances are they're going to throw him a boatload of money this offseason, and you are going to lose him forever, and he's never going to be a Detroit Tiger again. So again, my point is, when it comes down to it, and you're Detroit, I get that there's that risk of losing a guy for nothing, and other teams have gone through that as well, and the Angels got burned with the Shohei Ohtani situation where they probably should have traded him, but most people knew he wasn't going to re-sign there. They weren't going anywhere. I mean, is there an indication where Skubal

0: was pretty much saying, or the word is that he wouldn't re-sign them, you know, in Detroit. Is that something that's out there? Because I haven't heard it.
1: I wouldn't hear it. That's not my sort of department at all. So I don't know if there's rumors on what, does he want to stay? Does he not want to stay? I do want to go back to something you said, though, that free agents don't re-sign with their teams. We just saw Kyle Schwarber do it. Aaron Judge went to free agency. He re-signed.
0: I meant getting traded at the trade deadline, then re-signing with the team that traded him.
1: Oh, and then going back? It's rare. It is certainly rare. But you know what? Here's the bottom line for me. Free agents go where they get the best offer. That's literally it. If the Tigers ownership, you know, really, it's ownership at this point. This is no longer a baseball decision when you're talking about a contract of this magnitude. If ownership just says, sign Scoobal at all costs, I don't care. And that's whether they trade him or they keep him. If the dictum from the top is just pay Scoobal whatever it takes, then the Tigers should get him back. I mean, it is that simple. There is no, oh, he wants to go here, he wants to go there, especially if you're a Boras client. Boras clients do not take less money. Because that is, if you choose Scott Boras to be your representative, you are saying, I want the biggest contract, I want the highest salary. And he will do whatever he can to get that for you. There's no hometown discount. There's no preference for this or that. I mean, Scoobal went to Seattle University. Would the Mariners have a leg up? Potentially. No, he's a Boras client. I highly, highly doubt there's any discount for Seattle or for any team on the West Coast. So if Detroit was really determined to bring him back, then they can do so. They just have to be willing to pay more than anybody else. And that could very well be more than they think Scoobal is likely to be worth over the life of the contract.
0: Keith Law, senior writer at The Athletic, joining us here on the Rich Eisen Show. Dan Schwartzman in for Rich on this Thursday. I love baseball. I'm a baseball purist, and watching the Pirates, Jared Jones doing something that very few people do. That's, you know, on his way to throwing a perfect game, six innings, perfect, 77 pitches, he's taken out. Coming off an injury, missed all of last year. I get why he was taken out. Don't get me wrong, Keith, but as a purist, I hate to see it because you kind of want to see a guy finish that. You've been around baseball a long time, Keith. Your thoughts on how teams are kind of using guys' pitch counts and the fact that when you have a guy throwing a perfect game, 77 pitches through sixth, do you hate to see him getting taken out?
1: Yuri Perez went 7 perfect innings on 92 pitches, and they took him out.
0: Yeah.
1: I think it was his third or fourth start back from a stay on the injured list. He didn't have Jones's injury history or recent injury history, but I had more of an issue with Perez coming out 6 outs away from a perfect game than Jones coming out 9 outs away. And I do feel a little bit of a distinction between a perfect game, which has only happened 24 times in history, and a no-hitter, which is still special and super fun, but not as rare, not as historic. I am generally a pitch count, or I'm a proponent of using pitchers responsibly. Pitch counts are a proxy. They are not a definitive answer. There's no magical thing where the pitcher throws his 101st pitch and suddenly his UCL snaps. They are just a sort of rough tool that teams have used, particularly for younger pitchers, to try to keep them healthy. And what we've seen is we've really cut down on the sort of catastrophic shoulder injuries that were very common in the 80s and 90s. Flip side is we've got plenty of Tommy John surgeries because everybody throws 100 miles an hour and they're throwing max effort on every pitch. And so I understand the Marlins or the Pirates, two small market teams too, who really need to try to keep their best guys healthy as much as possible, being super cautious with those guys to say, you know what, they're both coming off injury. We don't want to push them to a level that, deeper into games than they're used to going because we don't want to make them fatigued. And then they work too hard while fatigued, and that leads to some kind of injury, even if it's short term, even if it just takes them out for a couple more starts. Both those teams trying to contend this year, they don't want to lose those guys for even a couple of turns in the rotation, let alone for the rest of the season. So I don't like it as a fan. I was more bothered by the Yuri Perez one, but I do understand the thinking behind both of those.
0: Exactly right. I hate to see it as a lover of the game of baseball. Completely understood it because, as I said, you know, Don Kelly, at some point, he's going to have to take him out, right? 77 through 6, averaging about 13 pitches an inning. He's going to be a 90 going into potentially the eighth inning. You're going to have to take him out. You can't let him finish it at 120 pitches. I get it. I just hate to see it, but I absolutely understand. Keith, the baseball draft has gotten bigger and bigger every year. They're doing a better job of promoting it. A very interesting scenario has arisen for the Chicago White Sox atop the draft this year is They've narrowed it down to three players, and you're big into this draft, Keith. Two of the players play the same position. One guy is the best in college, and one guy is the best in high school. How do you read? And the third option is a catcher. But when you look at the shortstops from UCLA and also from high school, how do you kind of differentiate, considering one's played obviously at a higher level playing college ball against a guy who potentially may be more talented, but the competition's been different playing high school in those circuits compared to college at UCLA?
1: It's a challenge we have every year in the draft. I think it's a little starker this year because that high school player, Grady Emerson, transferred for his senior year to a small religious school in the greater Dallas-Fort Worth area. So the level of competition he faced was really poor, worse than the typical high school player, especially from a warm west state, where typically Texas, California, Georgia, we think, oh, that's good high school baseball. Yes, it is. But there's also bad high school baseball there, too, depending on where you go. So for me, I have ranked Rock Chalowski, the UCLA shortstop, ahead of Emerson all year. I think Emerson is a perfectly fine prospect. I think he's really going to hit. Everyone I've spoken to thinks he is the best high school prospect, hitter or pitcher, in this draft class. But Chalowski has done it for 3 years at a Division I program in a mid-major conference. He was a top prospect coming out of high school. His dad is a scout for the Reds. Everybody has known this kid for 5 years now. We have so many scouting looks, so much data, and so much information on who he is as a person. And with Emerson, we just don't have anywhere near the track record. So I have a much higher level of confidence in Chalowski. And then on top of that, even if you think both guys are pretty close to equal, or you think Emerson is a slightly better prospect, Chalowski's going to get to the majors minimum of 2 years sooner. And I think that makes a big difference, especially if you're a team like the White Sox who, hey, suddenly they're kind of good. Doesn't it help to have, if Chalowski gets there in 2 years versus Emerson gets there in 4 or 5 years? Now, if they believe Emerson is a way better prospect, fine, take Emerson. Right. Absolutely, that'll outweigh it. But these are the kinds of conversations that teams are having right now as they try to line up their boards, and where you're mixing college and high school, position player and pitcher, guys who are really safe but maybe don't have huge upsides versus guys who have high ceilings but bring a ton of risk because they may not work out at all.
0: Does money play a factor here for the White Sox? And baseball has this very strange thing where, you know, slot money and this and that, where teams will maybe draft somebody who'll take slot money in the first round because then they'll use money later on a high school player who drops because their demands might be higher. Is this going to play a role here, or this is going to be straight, we take the guy regardless of money and how much it'll take to sign this top guy, we're taking the guy that we think is the best player?
1: So given these guys, these three guys that the White Sox are on, I don't think there's a huge discount here. It's not that any one of those three, and Von Lackey at Georgia Tech is the catcher, the other guy in this mix, none of those guys is taking a huge haircut against slot at the first pick. My guess is whoever signs will take a million and change below slot, which is pretty typical for the guy who goes first, and that will allow the White Sox, who pick again, I think at 41, to get creative and go over slot for a high quality, probably high ceiling high school player at that pick. Jim Tomei's kid, Landon Tomei, who plays at a high school outside Chicago, actually, has come up a few times as somebody the White Sox might be interested in that pick, and they'd probably have to go over slot to get him. So to me, if it may come down to if one of those three players is willing to take $500,000 less, that may tip the scale. Because from what I've been able to glean from outside, White Sox like all three of those guys, and none of those guys would be a bad pick. So you're looking for fine distinctions to help order them on your board and decide it's one, right? They don't have to wait for anything. They get who they want. So now it is entirely up to them to decide who they actually want.
0: Senior writer at The Athletic, Keith Law, joining us here on the Rich Eisen Show. Dan Schwartzman in for Rich. I do love the draft, Keith, and I love baseball. I watch all the drafts, by the way, pretty much every sport. But the baseball draft, in the new CBA conversations, the owners want to make fundamental changes, massive changes to the process. No high school players. The international players will be, what, a draft, I guess, and less rounds as well. Keith, you're a big draft guy. What are your thoughts on what's been proposed? It's not subtle changes. It's massive changes. And is it in any way good for the game? I don't see where it is, but is there any silver lining of anything good that's being proposed by the owners on the draft?
1: No, I hate it all. I said this is Major League Baseball sees a bunch of golden eggs and goes and finds a goose to kill. Yep. It is absolutely insane that they would want to destroy the lifeblood of the product. So many of the best stars in baseball today came out of high school. Connor Griffin, who unfortunately just got on the injured list, but one of the best rookies in baseball this year, high school draft. Mike Trout, one of the best players we have ever seen in the history of baseball, high school draft. Those guys, why should those guys have to go to college for 3 years to become eligible again, or even 2 years, I think was actually the proposal. Those guys were in the majors in 2 years, less than 2 years after getting drafted. So to push those guys out to college baseball where they may not develop at all, they may get worse, and in the case of pitchers, they're reasonably likely to get hurt because of the incentives that college coaches have to just get the most out of the players in the 2 years while they have them. To me, you are just going to make the major league product substantially worse to save a small amount of money. Yes, it is going to save owners some money in terms of spending less on the draft and also maybe not giving out the kind of giant long-term contracts to young free agents that we have seen in the last 5 to 10 years. But if the sport itself is worse and revenues end up plateauing or even going down, because people are going to notice if the quality of play on the field and the quality of the athletes goes down, then are you really actually better off in the long run? I find that very hard to believe. There's just so much competition for the viewer, and for the entertainment dollar, other sports popping up. Other sports are continually getting better, trying to get better. Why are we trying to make our sport worse?
0: And to try to farm off developing players to the colleges rather than the minor leagues is mind-blowing to me as well. What's the incentive for the colleges to develop players when they're going to be leaving anyway? I agree with you. There's not a single thing, and I try to be a positive person, there's not a single thing positive that I've seen in any of the proposals that the owners are throwing out there. Keith Law, senior writer at The Athletic. Keith, always appreciate it, man. Enjoy the draft coming up.
1: Yeah, my pleasure. Thanks for having me.
0: Great stuff as always, Keith Law. I love talking baseball. I really do. I love talking baseball. And he's absolutely correct. There's not a single thing in this proposal when it comes to draft that makes any sense in a positive light. The owners just want to save a couple of bucks here and there. They want to farm off developing players to colleges rather than having to do it themselves in the minor leagues, in rookie league and low single A and high single A, double A. They already had limited the number of teams that teams could have in the minor leagues, right? The number of farm teams. It's incredible to me that baseball, who is to a point seeing a renaissance here, attendance-wise, ratings-wise, revenue-wise, are going to throw it all away with a lockout that is, at this point, sadly, inevitable. It's inevitable. It's disgusting to me. This is what it's come to. And you hope that some of these owners wake up, see what's going on and the excitement people have, and they say, hey, you know what? Let's try to work this out. Let's not destroy our sport the way we destroyed it once before and needed steroid-laden players to bring us back, because that's not happening again. You're not going to have a home run race the way that we've had. It's not happening. There's no Sosa, McGuire. There's no Bonds. There's no guys with massive heads and acne on their back juicing up left and right. That's going to get people back to a sport that turned its back on its fans in 94 by not even having a World Series at that point. It's not happening. And if they allow this renaissance to pass by and they lose it, and I'm telling you right now, they're going to lose the fans if they have another lockout. I don't see why fans would ever come back. But I think teams are preparing for it. The owners want it. Because they have no idea what they're doing, unfortunately. And sure, there's aspects of the game where you say, okay, you got to rein certain things in. I get it. But come on now. This is not the time for baseball making big inroads to be throwing away all these positive gains at all. World Cup back in action. I had withdrawal yesterday. Thankfully, it's back today. France, Morocco. But there's one aspect of what we're watching in the World Cup, as much as I've enjoyed it, where every time it happens, I go, man, come on, not again. What is it? I will tell you next. Dan Schwartzman on a Thursday, in for Rich, the Rich Eisen Show on ESPN Radio, the ESPN app, Sirius XM, Channel 80.
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0: 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World Cup continues today. We did have a rare off day yesterday. I had some withdrawal, and I have a four-year-old, and she's really kind of enjoyed this. I'm getting her into sports, so she'll enjoy sitting down watching a baseball game. I've had her sit down and watch Jets games with me, which leads my wife, who doesn't know anything about sports, to go, why are you doing this to her? Why are you letting her watch this? It's a lifetime of misery that you are instilling in her the way that it's been for you. And I'm like, that's a great point, but, you know, I'm not watching another team. So today we do have World Cup. I'm very excited for that, by the way. And I do enjoy soccer. I've gotten to really like it over the last 10 or so years, more so the last 8 years. I took a trip to Europe in 2016, and I was in Barcelona, and I toured Camp Nou, the stadium. And this is not the, you know, they just renovated it. They're finishing it up. It looks amazing. It's, you know, a massive stadium, 100,000 seats, but really kind of not very nice. It's old. The press box area that I toured, it's not very nice. But I toured the museum. They have Messi's golden boots and his Ballon d'Ors and all the Champions League trophies. And based on that, I actually started to really like soccer, and I became a fraud Barcelona fan, which I am to this day. I'm a complete fraud. I have no connections to the city of Barcelona. I have no connections to the club, but I become a massive Barcelona fan. My four-year-old has a jersey for Barcelona. We're big fans. And, you know, what's interesting to me is as much as I enjoy watching the World Cup, and I really do enjoy it, it's been so much fun to watch, and I'm really excited to watch the rest of it. The one thing that really bothers me, it's not the VAR, it's not the offsides, it's the acting, the Academy Award-winning performances by these players when they get a slight kick or there's like a tackle, and yes, some of them are violent and rough, and sometimes these injuries are real. But other times, these guys are going down and rolling around as if they've lost their leg. Like they've suffered a massive injury. Like it's career ending. Like it's an amputation type injury. And they're rolling around grimacing in pain. They're clenching their face and their teeth, and they look like they need absolute assistance and an ambulance to come out and get him right off the pitch, take him straight to the ER and have surgery on their leg. And then you watch the replay and it's like, man, nothing happened. Guy didn't even touch him. Or when play is continuing and something happens and they miraculously get up and they just start running as if their leg is somehow healed. Guys like Neymar are incredible actors. Like, Neymar should be up for an Academy Award for his acting abilities when he goes down. Really, it's very impressive. But talking to my friends who aren't real soccer fans, who are just getting this World Cup fever, that's the biggest complaint I get, is when guys go down and fake being hurt. It's become an epidemic in the sport. Every time a guy perceives that there's going to be contact, or there is minimal contact, or there's a slight push, because soccer is actually more physical than you think. Like, you watch it, you realize it's a little bit more physical than you think. It's not really as much a finesse sport as some may imagine who've never sat down and watched matches. But when they go down and they try to sell it because they're looking for the free kick or a penalty kick, and I get it, if you can fake it and it works, sure, you could maybe get a goal out of it. Absolutely, why not? Goals are rare in soccer. I get it. Points aren't exactly a dime a dozen. But come on, to me it just kind of kills the sport to a point because it slows down the action, right? And when it happens legitimately, it's the boy who cried wolf syndrome, where you're sitting there going, is he really hurt or is he faking it? Is there really an injury there? Do I have to be concerned as a fan of this team or this country that their best player is going to be out? Or is he going to pop right back up because he miraculously healed from whatever injury occurred? Like, please stop with the acting. Seriously, stop with the acting. If you're legitimately pushed over or you're legitimately tripped, okay, I get it. But this whole mentality that has taken over the sport, where these players just feel like they got to sell this injury, I think it does turn people off. It does. I mean, look, the NBA turns me off when officials decide to get involved and they call a foul every single time somebody drives the lane because they perceive there's going to be contact. Like, don't blow a whistle because a guy drives the lane and you perceive that there's going to be contact. There, of course, is going to be some level of contact. But take the whistle out of your mouth, and unless it's really egregious, don't blow it. That's why playoff hockey is so great, because in the NHL postseason, officials understand you let them play a little bit more. And I think for these soccer players, this acting job does upset people, does turn people off. I had a friend tell me today, I said, have you been watching? I haven't seen him in a while. I said, hey, have you been watching the World Cup? He said, yeah, but as soon as they start acting, I turn it off. I get it. I mean, I keep watching. I really enjoy it. But enough is enough. It's not a good look. Like, you are a professional athlete in a sport that, frankly, is physical. Ryan, I want to bring you on here because you look like you like soccer. You got that build of like a soccer player, all right? I got to ask you, I mean, look, I don't know if you're a huge soccer fan, but I've been surprised at how physical the game truly is, right? You watch guys fighting for a ball that the goalie kicks into the air and is coming down. Guys are jockeying for position. There is, or when there's a corner kick, guys are really jockeying for position. And there's pushing, there's shoving, there's elbowing. There's enough contact there. But the, you know, the acting that happens in soccer, does it turn you off at all? Because it does, to a point, turn me off and kind of does screw up the rhythm of the game. Soccer's beauty also is the fact that you really have very little stoppage of action. It keeps going. You know, the acting to me is a detriment, and I think it does hurt building more of a fan base in this country because we like physical sports, right? We like the NFL. It's number one, and they are legitimately taking punishment while these soccer players are acting as if they've been, you know, lost a leg.
1: I don't love it. I do like, there is a bit of an art to it a lot of times. Like, certain players are probably given credit for being able to sell stuff more than others. And I don't, you know, it's a sport that, like yourself and many other Americans, I watch for the World Cup. Growing up, I watched a good amount of MLS because I grew up near a team, so I'd go to games. And so there were times where I didn't even notice it anymore. But because I watch it more sparingly, you know, again, every 4 years or so, it stands out. But it's one of those things where it's a sport that I wouldn't be able to be an expert on it. So I try not to judge it too much because of the physicality. I watch a lot of hockey. And so when I go from watching that all postseason, like you mentioned, Stanley Cup playoffs, and then I watch a soccer game and a guy looks like he's dead for about a minute on the grass, it is jarring.
0: It is, right. And then you're right. Hockey is legit. Guys are out there. They've taken a puck to the face. You know, you're saying spitting teeth and then coming back in, or stitch me up, put me in, right? Those are tough guys. America's used to tough guys there. NFL players, you know, hiding injuries to get back out there. Soccer guys falling over, withering in pain. Like, it's the most painful thing that has ever happened to them. And then they pop up like it's nothing. That does get me a bit. Speaking of the NFL, is there disrespect for Patrick Mahomes? Is there Mahomes fatigue amongst even other players? Has it come to the point where he is underappreciated? I'll tell you what I'm talking about next. Hour three next. Dan Schwartzman in for Rich. It's the Rich Eisen Show on ESPN Radio.
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15: 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And

Mahomes is, you know, tough to not say he's the top quarterback in the NFL, even if there's a down year here and there. I mean, Patrick Mahomes is one of the best players in this league. And it's come up, and on Sportsmanlike in the Morning, you know, talking about Patrick Mahomes and where he ranks amongst NFL players. And that's always a fun debate, right? Because I think at times defensive players aren't getting the notoriety they deserve. I think people are always enamored by sexy statistics, right? Passing yards, touchdown passes, receiving yards, how many rushing yards. A lot tougher to have sexy numbers when you play on defense. Now, Myles Garrett, obviously, with sacks, it's a completely different story. You know, 23 sacks last year sets an NFL record. He's got, you know, what is he, 29, 30 years old? He's got 120-some-odd sacks already. You know, you talk about most dominant players in the history of the NFL. To me, Lawrence Taylor is number one. Reggie White's probably number two. You know, Myles Garrett is going to be in this conversation when it's all said and done. I'm not saying he's LT. But Myles Garrett is as dominant a player as we've seen. Aaron Donald's in that conversation. But Myles Garrett is, you know, and look, playing in Cleveland maybe hurt him for those years in terms of getting the respect, because a lot of people weren't watching Cleveland Browns because they were never really a good team to watch. Meanwhile, he's just putting up stat after stat after stat, averaging, what, like 15 sacks a year. The numbers are just stunning, what he's done in his career. And now going to L.A., he will be put on a bigger pedestal. The lights are brighter. It's a different situation. He's a Ram. But when it comes to Patrick Mahomes, I think there is something occurring with him that we see with other great players, and that is the fatigue factor, right? We know Patrick Mahomes is great. Everybody knows Patrick Mahomes is the, you know, right now in football, if you're going to start a team, you say, well, who's the quarterback you take number one? You probably want to take him. He's probably the guy that you want to take. But I think to a point, the expectations have gotten so high to where we continue to put different heights as to what we expect from him, that at some point it's unreachable. It's unreachable. In basketball, we do it with Jokic. You know, the guy's won, what, three MVPs. Meanwhile, he's the first big man in history to give you a triple-double. Last year at 6'11", he's leading the league in rebounds and assists. That's flat out ridiculous. And scoring 28 points. He's not winning MVPs anymore. SGA won the last two. And as great as he is, to me, Jokic is the best, because he's doing something that you've never seen before and may never see again. But there's the factor of fatigue, of continuously giving that guy the same trophy year in and year out. It's like, okay, give it to somebody else. Rather than to say, okay, I don't care if he's won it 10 years in a row. If he deserves it, give it to him. Last year, people thought Bobby Witt Jr. would win the MVP, or somebody not named Aaron Judge might win it because, well, you know, or excuse me, Cal Raleigh last year, you know, give it to Raleigh. He had 60 home runs. Plus, Judge already has won a few. Does he need another one? Well, they ended up giving it to him anyway. Now the worry if you're Shohei Ohtani is, well, you've won 4 in 5 years. And while you probably deserve it again, having another ridiculous season that Ohtani is on the mound and at the plate, if Kyle Schwarber gets to 60 home runs, well, give it to Schwarber. Ohtani's got enough on his mantle. And when Patrick Mahomes on a list is what, number 5, not number 1 or number 2, he plays the hardest position in sports, which is quarterback. You could say it's the most important position in sports. How many teams are either a true contender or a pretender based on the fact they have a good quarterback or not? Unless you have a really dominant running back and a really dominant world-class, all-time great defense, if you don't have a good player quarterback, you're probably not going to win a Super Bowl, right? And we've seen it a couple of times. The Bears in 85 and the Ravens in 01, those were great legendary defenses and they could run the football. It's a great combination. And yeah, you needed a decent quarterback that at least could manage a game. And that's what you had with Jim McMahon, and that's what you had with, was it Trent Dilfer? So Patrick Mahomes, not number one or number two, and that led to a discussion on Unsportsmanlike. And Evan Cohen talked about the fact that you can't put Mahomes

0: Mahomes anywhere but number one or two. Take a listen.
1: If you believe that Patrick Mahomes may be the second greatest quarterback ever, it is definitively disrespectful to drop Patrick Mahomes or Tom Brady beyond two at any point during their non-rookie part of their career is extremely disrespectful.
0: I mean, look, it's a legit argument. Tom Brady for certain. And Tom Brady's the greatest. Like, honestly, you cannot argue against Tom Brady. And I understand eras are kind of important, too. And I was always a big John Elway fan. And to me, John Elway was the best quarterback that I saw. I know, I saw Marino, I saw Montana. I always loved watching Elway. The arm he had, there's something about John Elway that I loved. But statistically, when you look at a guy like that, they threw a lot of picks back then. It was a different type of game. You know, offenses weren't run the way they are run today. It was a much different NFL. So it's hard to take eras and say this guy is greater than that guy when he played at a different time. Now, Marino, you can make an argument because he was putting up, you know, numbers at quarterback that you're seeing today, right? Like you're seeing ridiculous passing yards. People throw for 5,000 yards routinely now. Back when Marino threw for 5,000 yards, he was the only guy doing it. Throwing for 4,000 yards is a big deal. I remember when Don Majkowski threw for 4,000 plus yards with the Packers. And it was like, wow, 4,000 yards. That's unbelievable. Whoa. Now it's like, wow, 15 guys throw for 4,000 yards. Half the NFL's throwing for 4,000 yards. Three guys throw for 5,000 yards. So it's different. But you also have to take into effect the winning, right? The greatness about Patrick Mahomes that I think when I look at it is the success he's had his entire career. He sat that first year, played that final game when Alex Smith, you know, they had drafted Patrick Mahomes, sat him for that first year through 15 games, came into that 16th game. I think he threw no touchdowns and two interceptions. And then the next year, they handed him the starting reins, and the rest is history. They've won Super Bowls, and they've made it to the AFC Championship game. I think it was like every year until last year. Tom Brady, obviously, is the greatest of all time. He's number one because of the fact that he is the greatest, not just the Super Bowl wins, but also statistically. And while other people have put up great numbers, right? Aaron Rodgers has great numbers, but he's only won one ring. Drew Brees has great numbers. He only won once. And Patrick Mahomes' career is far from over. I mean, statistically, when it's all said and done, Patrick Mahomes will have the most ridiculous statistics you're going to see. It's astonishing what he's already accomplished in his career. It's absolutely astonishing what he's done. And I think when you break it down, it's just incredible that here's a guy that's still young. I mean, it's not like Patrick Mahomes isn't going to play another 10 years. The only thing that'll stop Patrick Mahomes is he decides that he's had enough, right? Because guys are making so much money today that at some point you say, okay, I've made enough. Do I really need to do anything else? He's 30 years old. At the start of next season, he's going to be 31 years old. That gives him at least 10 years. Quarterbacks in the NFL today play to, you know, early 40s. Heck, some go to mid-40s. But he's already accomplished incredible things. 36,000 yards. This year, he's probably going to reach 300 touchdowns. He doesn't throw a ton of picks. His interceptions to touchdown ratio is very impressive. 3-1 or so. He's won the Super Bowls. His completion percentage is through the roof, 66% for his career. He's proven himself. And sure, the numbers the last couple of years, look, he's had the 50 touchdowns. He's thrown for 5,000 yards a couple of times in his career. Last couple of years, he hasn't reached 4,000. Look, I don't think the guy's getting old. I don't think that's the issue here. But I think it is hard to not put him right there. Now, is he one or two? I think no question he's not one because Brady's one. But then where do you rank a guy like Patrick Mahomes who has played probably half his career at this point? He's not going to have a fall from grace to where you look at Patrick Mahomes and say, what happened, right? I don't think there's going to be a Russell Wilson moment for Patrick Mahomes. And one of the reasons for that is him and Andy Reid are tied at the hip. And Andy Reid's a lifer. Like, honestly, Andy Reid can retire tomorrow, and he's a first ballot Hall of Fame head coach. There's not much more Andy Reid actually needs to do in his career. And if Andy Reid just keeps coaching and Patrick Mahomes is his quarterback and the average 10 to 12 wins a season, Andy Reid's going to be the all-time winningest, you know, head coach in football history. He's going to get there. He's won, you know, multiple rings now, and he's probably going to add to that. And as long as Patrick Mahomes is there in Kansas City with him, there's no reason for Andy Reid to retire. And as long as Andy Reid's there for Patrick Mahomes, he's going to always put him in the best position to succeed. Why is Andy Reid a great coach? Because he puts his players in the best position to succeed. You know, quarterbacks have always flourished, for the most part, under Andy Reid. Donovan McNabb was a heck of a quarterback, six Pro Bowls. Michael Vick came back, went to the Eagles, and what happened? Had a tremendous season. Remember, he was up there for MVP one year. My whole point is, I just think when you look at the situation Patrick Mahomes is in, as long as he's got Andy Reid there, there's no reason Reid's not going to be there for a while longer, he's going to keep putting up unbelievable statistics. And we're going to be talking about 70,000 passing yards, 500 touchdowns. But it's not going to just be stats, right? Look, Matt Stafford has put up ridiculous statistics in his career. Matt Stafford's still going strong, and he's a very good quarterback. And, you know, Matt Stafford has won himself a Super Bowl. But when Matt Stafford retires, you know, the numbers are going to be there as well. But this just highlights, he's at 64,000 yards and 420 touchdowns. And Matt Stafford at, you know, 38 years old probably can play another 3 years. And he's going to add to those totals. But when Mahomes gets to this point in his career 8 years from now, when he's 38 years old, there may be another one or two Super Bowls. He may be filling out most fingers on one hand. Because as long as you have Patrick Mahomes as your quarterback, one thing is free agents want to go play with him. You're never going to be a bad team per se because you have the quarterback position locked down. It's, you know, he's going to make guys around him better. You just have to make sure to give him pieces here and there. But as long as you have Mahomes, you're always going to be competing. So the numbers will be there. The rings will be there. And I do think when it's all said and done, Patrick Mahomes will be right there in that top three all time, because statistically he will be, and he'll have the rings to prove it. You know, I'm not saying, look, I'm not saying Matt Stafford is a stat compiler. He's been much better than that. But if you're going to look at a Stafford, for instance, with the numbers, because they are going to be very comparable to what Mahomes is going to have, the difference is Mahomes will have more rings, unless, well, I mean, Stafford could win a couple of more, and the Raiders, you know, and the Rams are going to be clearly up there. I mean, it's going to be, the Rams are going to be a very good team. You look at that roster and the addition of Myles Garrett on that defense and whatever Aaron Donald decides to do, the reality is the Rams are going to be right up there as well, and maybe Stafford gets up further on lists because of the fact that he potentially could have another ring and become a multiple Super Bowl winning quarterback, plus all the numbers that he's put up in his career. So, is it a disrespect with Patrick Mahomes, or is it maybe the fatigue factor where you see it every day with him, and when he doesn't accomplish fully what you expect because he's done ridiculous numbers in the past, and he throws for 25 touchdowns and 10 interceptions at 4,000 yards, you say that's good, but for Mahomes we expect more. I think that's where sometimes this happens, where people kind of downplay him a bit. And maybe when you're putting together a list of top quarterbacks, that's kind of what may happen. Potentially. And I think it kind of makes sense, and I get it, and I don't like it, and you see it in other sports as well, because, you know, I mentioned it with Jokic. It's a situation with Jokic where there is a fatigue factor with him when it comes to MVP, and you may see it again with Ohtani as well. And again, it didn't hurt Judge, and it didn't hurt Ohtani, but these guys will continue to be in the conversation, possibly more, you know, when it comes down to, you know, the situation with, you know, giving MVPs to a guy that's going to continuously be in that conversation. All right. NBA offseason rolls along. And since we started the show, no news on LeBron going anywhere. So he's still out there. So where is he going to end up? What's the latest? We're going to find out a bit more about this hectic NBA offseason that continues. Jason Jones with The Athletic will join us next. Dan Schwartzman in for Rich. It's the Rich Eisen Show on ESPN Radio, the ESPN app, and SiriusXM Channel 80.
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0: 22 past the hour, hour 3 on a Thursday. 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NBA offseason, that's been a pretty wacky one. Star player Jaylen Brown got traded. And by the way, from one team to a rival, from Boston to Philly, helping an Eastern Conference team get better, that's usually unheard of. LeBron James available, says his goodbyes to the Lakers. He is available. We're hearing teams now being narrowed down. Sixers, Cleveland, Miami, Golden State, potentially Minnesota. So there's options there. A lot of teams can use LeBron James. Giannis already moved from the Bucks to the Heat. It's been a very, very eventful offseason in the NBA, to say the least. Jason Jones, writer at The Athletic, joining us. And Jason, when we talk NBA, we have to, of course, talk LeBron James available, a bunch of suitors for LeBron. I'm not going to ask you where you think he ends up. I'm going to ask you where you think he has the best chance to win a ring amongst the teams that we are hearing are considered finalists for his service.
1: And that's a good question. I think the best chance would be to go back east. And I think the best chance would be Philly. That's just me. I think that he would be a good addition for them for what they already have. I think avoiding OKC, avoiding San Antonio, avoiding potentially having to deal with, Joker and having to deal with Minnesota. And if the Lakers figure something out, I think just the path toward the championship might be a little easier to navigate back east.
0: Here's the thing, though, Jason, because I think Philly does make sense, and he's got connections and friendships with that organization, but you got one guy averaging, what, 29 points a game in Brown, 28 points a game in Maxey. You had, Embiid averaging 27 points when he played. As much as LeBron, to me, is an unselfish player and would consider taking some sort of a back seat, I don't think LeBron James wants to go to a place where he's playing 20 minutes and scoring 12 points a game. What's the point then, right? This is LeBron James, potentially the greatest of all time. Is there enough basketball, and do you think those three names I just mentioned are willing to give up a bit to incorporate LeBron to where LeBron is a factor and not just some big name sitting on a bench or playing minimal minutes where kids go, this guy is considered the greatest of all time? You know what I'm saying?
1: Yeah, I think that's kind of the thing now where LeBron is in his career. As good as he was last season, is there a place where he goes where he's the number one guy or the number two guy? I mean, if maybe he goes to Cleveland, still got Donovan Mitchell. If you're going to re-sign James Harden, he's still got, I don't know if there's an ideal fit where he's going to be, kind of just that one or 1A guy. Maybe Minnesota, because maybe he could say, you'd say Anthony Edwards, him, and then LaMelo.
0: Right.
1: But it's a weird spot to be in, because as good as he was, he's 41. And I think that's playing a factor in that when you've got a bunch of young guys, one thing, if you've been around the league long enough, a lot of times young guys are want to prove themselves even at the expense of the team. And, if you're Philly, Maxey, if you're VJ Edgecombe, how much of a backseat do you want to take to LeBron? And does ego get involved? I mean, there's a lot of factors that can come into play with that. So I do believe LeBron's smart enough to make something work. It's just a matter of figuring out exactly what makes sense. And I don't know what, I think the two teams that make the most sense are Philly and Minnesota, but yeah, it's one of those just wait and see type deals. But I think that is a legitimate thing to wonder. Is that I think the one thing about Philly as well is that, I mean, with Joel, he's not a guy who's probably going to play 75 games,
0: Right.
1: So maybe that will kind of alleviate some of that as well. But, I think, I don't know what Jaylen's going to do, but I think Jaylen's going to be on a tear next season. So Yeah, that, it's going to be tricky wherever he lands. And it's, oddly enough to me, the kind of like the best place for him to land would have been the Lakers.
0: Yeah, no, that's a great point you bring up. It probably made the most sense for him to just stay there rather than now put himself out there. But, you know, he's talked about it to start the interview. The Eastern Conference probably makes the most sense in terms of a path to get to the finals in what's probably going to be his last year. Jason Jones, writer at The Athletic, joining us here on The Rich Eisen Show. Dan Schwartzman in for Rich. But here's the thing, you know, we talk about how you incorporate LeBron James into Philly. Let's talk about how do you incorporate Jaylen Brown. If he's going to be on a tear next year, that means others aren't going to get the ball as much. Maxey, Embiid, if he does play even 60 games, and they'd be lucky to get that out of him. And Edgecombe, obviously, is going to make strides in year two after a very, very solid rookie year. So how do you envision Jaylen Brown fitting? Forget LeBron. How do you envision Jaylen Brown being able to fit in when there are other really solid players on that team that may not want to give up the basketball, Jason?
1: No, I think that's going to be, yeah, that's good luck, coach. That's going to be, right. I think that's going to be a situation where they're going to have to just really play fast, which I think was, you know, just maximize possessions, get up and down the court. I mean, Maxey can run, Edgecombe, great athlete. I think Jaylen will fit in that. I think open the floor up and just try to just run, try to just generate a lot of possessions, you know, because they don't have that quintessential point guard who's going to go out there and play and get 8 points, 12, 15 assists. Those guys are all scorers, which is why part of the reason I think someone like LeBron could fit, just because LeBron could then be kind of the de facto point guard and pick his spots on offense. And so I also think with something like the experience with the Lakers last year would help LeBron, because he did kind of play that third role a lot. And I think that would allow him to allow Jaylen to kind of do his thing and give him a bit of a break. So I think they would, you know, but it's going to be an interesting fit. I think they have some, you know, kind of a little runway, because not that Paul George had the same type of season as Jaylen. Paul George has been a scorer in his career. So maybe they can lean on some of that, how they figured that out. But either way, it's going to be some grown pains. It's going to be tricky.
0: Yeah, Jason, and while all these teams are beefing up their roster for this upcoming season, the Knicks are the champions of the NBA. They're still in the Eastern Conference. They re-signed Jordan Clarkson today. They've brought back a bunch of really good role players that were essential for them being able to get through the postseason and ultimately, you know, win the trophy. That said, though, Mitchell Robinson stays in the East, goes to the rival Boston Celtics. The Knicks go to, well, rival Philly, and they bring in Andre Drummond. Now, is that a big drop-off in your mind, or did the Knicks do a good job of addressing the loss of Robinson by bringing in Drummond?
1: I think especially for what you're paying Andre Drummond, yeah. it's a good pickup for them. I think Drummond can still play, you know, some decent minutes for you in a backup role. The only time that becomes a concern is that if Cat's in a lot of foul trouble, or if he has to miss some time, it does really alter that. But that was the same case with Mitchell. It's not like swapping those two guys out is going to really affect how that role works for them. I think Drummond's, you know, smart enough to figure it out. I think that was given the kind of the thin landscape at center, you know, once you got past Kessler and Durin, it was not like there was a whole lot of bigs out there. So I think to get him, unless you're going to say go with somebody like a Looney, you know, I think to get Drummond, a guy who knows that conference, guys, you know, they know well from, you know, just the last couple of seasons being in Philly. I think that was a real solid pickup for them. I like what the Knicks have done. They've got the ability to kind of pretty much run the same team back. They've got some continuity because the core group has been together now. This will be their third year together.
0: Yeah.
1: So
0: yeah.
1: I like them not trying to disrupt it. You know, not trying to break everything up. Let's just kind of roll we had, you know, build on the chemistry that we showed during the playoffs and see can you, you know, go back to back, you know, what for the first time in almost a decade, no one's gone back to back.
0: Chatting with The Athletic's Jason Jones here on The Rich Eisen Show. Dan Schwartzman in for Rich on this Thursday. You know, Jaylen Brown goes from Boston to Philly. Really a surprise that they kept him in, you know, the East like that, traded him to a rival like Philadelphia. But what does it mean to you in terms, we know he's a great player, okay, and statistically the numbers are there, but does he take somewhat of a shot? Does he get dinged up a bit because clearly there was something there with him and Tatum, right? If everything was kumbaya, he doesn't get moved. Did we learn something about Jaylen Brown this offseason that we didn't know before in terms of who he is because of the fact that Boston got rid of him in his prime coming off a big season and, frankly, probably didn't get good value in terms of an older Paul George and four draft picks? Because if everything was great, he doesn't get moved. He does get moved. What does that mean about him?
1: I'm not really sure what it means about him just because this has been the weirdest trade in the last 14 year and a half or so. And I think what it says is that teams are signing, part of it is they're signing guys to extensions knowing that within a year or two, they're going to try to move them before they have to, I think even though they won't say it, I think this is definitely partly financial.
0: Right.
1: I do think that part of it is that Jaylen is, it's kind of the discourse about him, was he too small? To me, that's all kind of just doesn't really matter and it's not really relevant. I just think that there's definitely other things at work here that we'll probably understand, in 3-4 months when there's some in-depth, unnamed source story breaking down the behind the scenes stuff. But it's still on its head. Until there's more known, it's kind of hard for me to say that this reflects on Jaylen so much because there still hasn't been anything that I've heard or read or seen that says he was like a bad person.
0: Right.
1: Or he was ruining the locker room. And that's why I kind of lean toward I think a lot of this is financial. I think they did not want to have to be in a situation where he's eligible for about $70 million a year. And they're in a position now where they don't really want to pay him that.
0: No, I think you bring up a great point.
1: I think that has a lot to do with it as well. But no one wants to say that because Boston's a team that should have has money. This is not some small market team without tradition. It goes back to the CBA. I think this is probably an unintended result of the CBA. You're going to see more trades like this down the road as long as this CBA is in effect. I think the trade of Luka was in part the CBA. If I have any doubt, do I want to pay that guy $70 million? Let's get rid of him now so then the next team that gets him, he can sign a new deal, but he can't sign for that. So I really want to see what else comes out of this Boston situation. But right now, it doesn't reflect bad on Jaylen at all yet.
0: That's a great point you bring up about how much of this is due to the CBA and the economics of basketball now. And that brings up my last question here is the Bucks were on a show me for Giannis, right? Show me that we're going to keep competing. Show me that we're going to make the moves and we're going to go back to being competitive, that I feel comfortable signing an extension here and finishing my career in Milwaukee. And the Bucks failed that and he's now in Miami. Is Denver in a situation similar with a show me to Nikola Jokic this season, where he's got to see that they can kind of keep this string going of being a very good team that has a shot every year because he's not signing that extension and he says it's going to be next offseason. But if this team struggles and they take a step back, he could go elsewhere. Is it a prove it year for the Nuggets to Jokic to show that they're in the right direction?
1: I think so, because they're kind of in the similar situation that Boston was a couple of years ago and some of the other teams that have won. You get that championship team together, you commit to an Aaron Gordon, you commit to Jamal Murray, but because of the way things are financially, there's not a whole lot you can do around the edges anymore. They've committed them about the Christian Brown, so their team is kind of their team now.
0: Right.
1: And so you have to see what can you do to, move some of that salary? Can you make some changes? Because it's the way the NBA is now, you win a championship with a group. You pretty much have a year or two, and then it's like, okay, decision time. Do we still believe in this group or not? And I think he's the next guy to watch because if they, have another first-round exit, I think there's going to be some people wondering, okay, where, could he be the next guy to get moved? So, yeah, I think that's definitely one to watch, especially with Jamal Murray's, on a big contract. Maybe Christian Brown's the guy that gets moved, Maybe Aaron Gordon. I mean, they're going to have to probably do something to try to shake things up. But I just think the way the finances are around the league, we're going to see a lot of this now where teams are looking to probably break up groups much sooner than we're used to.
0: I think the Lakers are going to be watching that situation closely. They have always had, well, everybody wants a Jokic-type player, obviously, but the Lakers have always kind of been as a landing spot for him if he was ever going to leave Denver. Jason Jones of The Athletic. Jason, appreciate the time, my friend.
1: No problem. Thanks. Anytime.
0: Awesome stuff there. I love talking NBA. It's a great time. But the Lakers are going to be watching that Nuggets season very, very closely. There's always been that inkling or the thought that if Jokic was to ever leave Denver, the landing spot would be Los Angeles. You put him and Luka together for a few years, what's left of Jokic's prime, that could be a very, very interesting European combination of success, keeping the Lakers right there in terms of relevance and being a top organization. So that would be an interesting pairing if it happened. And by the way, I think it's the case. Denver is on a show me deal here. Jokic is telling them, show me. Look, he's going to make money wherever he goes. Yeah, he'd have to leave money on the table because the money's not going to be as much if he goes elsewhere and signs an extension than if he stays and signs a Supermax with Denver. 5 years, $360 million in Denver. He would give that up for a lower max deal if he went elsewhere in a trade and then signed an extension. But you're still talking hundreds upon hundreds of millions of dollars. He's not going to be begging for cash on the side of a highway, okay? If he wants to win again, he doesn't think Denver's giving him that avenue, and that's why it's a show-me season for the Nuggets organization. What's to say he doesn't bolt and go elsewhere? Giannis did it, and I think most of us believed the Giannis Antetokounmpo would be a Milwaukee Buck for life. He'd be one of those guys like Kobe or Jeter or Rivera, right? One of these guys that has played his entire career, Dirk Nowitzki, for one organization. And that's the only jersey you'll ever remember them wearing. I mean, Tom Brady in a Tampa Bay uniform, even though he won a Super Bowl, is still awkward to think. Because if you're going to envision Tom Brady, it's always going to be in a Patriots uniform. But I think for Jokic, it's a he's going to be watching that organization and seeing what they do because they better make the right moves here. Every move better hit. Because if they don't stay competitive against the Spurs, against the OKC Thunder, against the Timberwolves, if they don't stay competitive against the big boys of the West, there's a good shot Jokic bounces and he takes his talents elsewhere, potentially to L.A. All right, speaking of L.A., UCLA, a big move in college hoops. But what gets me about it isn't exactly that a kid decided to go play college somewhere. It's the language used in terms of how you talk about a kid picking a college these days in the day and age of NILs. That's next here on the Rich Eisen Show. Dan Schwartzman in for Rich on ESPN Radio, the ESPN app, and SiriusXM Channel 80.
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0: 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And I go on ESPN.com a lot. I love to read the articles, and one kind of intrigued me. And UCLA has just signed this really impressive 17-year-old basketball protege. He's from Serbia. And this is how it's written. Okay, and this is what NIL has done to college sports. It used to be you pick a college because, well, nice campus, best opportunity for playing time, good-looking co-eds, whatever your motivation is to go to college, it was not money. Now, maybe there's a little booster under the table money here and there, but that was hush-hush. But you went to college because you had a chance to play. What made you a better player to where that you potentially could be a professional in your respective sport? But I love this first line. Okay, I'm going to read you this. It's off ESPN.com. Serbian forward Nikola Kusturica has reached a multi-year agreement to play for UCLA. That's all I have to read. And that was a stunning line to me because, sadly, it's incredibly accurate. Because now even deciding where you want to go to college is a business decision when you are a top high school or international recruit. He reached a multi-year agreement. Now, it's a multi-year agreement because this kid is just 17 years old. He turned 17 in April. And to enter the NBA draft, I believe you have to be at least 19 years old. So it's multi-year because he can't go and be a one-and-done player at UCLA. He's got to stay in college for 2 years, unless he wants to go for 1 year, then go play in another league, and then enter the draft. But it's all about the money now. So when a kid's playing or picking a college, what's in essence happening is he is legitimately getting offers financially. It's not, we have a great business school here at UCLA, or, you know, we have this amazing journalism program at Syracuse, or we have an amazing pre-med program at Miami. That doesn't even factor really into the equation. Or, you know what? A four-year degree from this university will really help you in the future, right? Like, come to Duke, come to Virginia, come to Michigan. This four-year degree is going to really help you later in life when you want to join the business world or whatever the heck you want to do. Now it's okay, Nikola. We're going to give you a two-year, $20 million contract to come play for us in college. Or we're going to give you 2 years and $15 million, and there's playing time, but I don't even know what they're doing anymore. I don't think anybody understands this anymore. I think the college game and the NCAA has become so irrelevant now. I mean, it was the Sorby situation in Texas Tech where a judge is telling the NCAA, hey, by the way, you can't bench a guy who's been gambling. You know, I mean, come on. That was unbelievable. But he's not going to play, thankfully, because he shouldn't. But here's the situation now where these college kids, or actually these high school kids, 17-year-old international prospects, are picking colleges based on a contract that they're being offered financially. You know, I do think the players were being exploited. Don't get me wrong. You know, when Alabama or Ohio State football is bringing in $100 million a year, it's not because people just like the helmets. It's not just because people, you know, just like to watch sports. It's because they're watching players, right? The players are the revenue generator. It's the players playing in an Alabama uniform or Ohio State uniform that's bringing in the revenue because they're a really good product. You're going to sell out Ohio Stadium or Bryant-Denny Stadium, right? You're selling it out. People buying the merchandise. It's a $100 million a year deal. And it really isn't fair. The players get just a full scholarship for it, and that's about it. Okay? It's nice to have a full scholarship and a meal plan paid for, and you don't have to pay for your books, yada, yada, yada. As a college kid who owed a little money when I graduated, yeah, well, sure, college being free would have been great. But when I'm actually worth something and people are paying money for my jersey or my number or are, you know, coming to watch and the university's making a fortune off of me, then maybe I should make some money. And I get it. But there has to be some sort of a happy medium here, right? I'm not sure what we have now is the best system in place that makes the most sense. Where now kids are going and playing at multiple colleges in their 4 years because you're chasing the dollars. Okay, you're a freshman at UCLA and you have a really nice season. Then you get a phone call from LSU and it's, hey, we're going to pay you this much. You go, you know what, UCLA, peace out. I'm going now. Used to be used to, you know, you'd have to sit out a year after you transferred. It's not the case anymore. So think about this, right? A kid could play at UCLA 1 year and then get a bigger offer to go to Texas the next year. And then after Texas, Michigan boosters are paying him more and he plays his junior year at Michigan. And then he goes somewhere else for his senior year. Forget where he's getting a degree from and credits transferring. That's not even part of this equation. And he's just facing, you know, he's running after dollars. Remember Tennessee football had that situation where their quarterback left to go to UCLA because he got a better offer, even though he had just played a season at Tennessee. The system has gotten so flat out ridiculous that unfortunately the accurate sentence to open a paragraph is a 17-year-old has reached a multi-year agreement to play for UCLA when it's college hoops, sadly, is accurate. And to me, this is a big problem. I know the politicians want to get involved, and maybe they should at this point. But something needs to be done because, look, I went to a mid-major program. I went to Ohio University in the MAC, and it's a mid-major program. And over the years, we've lost players who were very good and who could transfer. You know, Nathan O'Rourke, the quarterback, I think he's in Canada now, but he was with the Jacksonville Jaguars, and then he went to Indiana and had a big season a couple of years ago. He transferred from my school, so we lost him for a year. Our kicker went to Wisconsin. We had a top basketball player a couple of years ago. He ended up going to a bigger program. It happens. Our running back went to Minnesota, then came back. But these guys are chasing money, right? And I get it. I understand it. You're a college kid. I mean, a couple of dollars in your pocket as a college kid is pretty cool. I did radio in college for $60 a week. I mean, that's beer money, but not enough. This is some serious money we're talking about, these guys. Six figures. Some guys are making 7-8 figures as college athletes. The system, again, just needs to be redone. Something has to happen here because this is not sustainable. Mid-market teams, mid-major teams just do not have the resources to compete. You have the top 20 or so schools that have the money to do so. And that, unfortunately, is going to be it. The power structure is just not going to work out anymore. Nathan O'Rourke plays for the BC Lions. There we go. Playing in Canada now. Ohio University, but graduated from Indiana, I believe, is what it is. All right, next up here on ESPN Radio, Freddie and Harry. It's been a blast, as always. Nick and Ryan, great job on the other side. Dan Schwartzman, again on a Thursday. The Rich Eisen Show on ESPN Radio.
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9: Well, Jacob Toby is reportedly out as the Spurs play-by-play announcer after his girlfriend accused him of cheating on her with the sister of Lindy Waters III. Toby's girlfriend posted about the alleged affair on his Instagram story in the middle of the night. Toby had just signed a multi-year extension with the Spurs in June. Speaking of the Spurs, they looked to rebound from an 0-3 showing in the California Classic. Las Vegas Summer League play begins today at 3:30.
13: From the studios of San Antonio Sports Star, Rich

0: France and Morocco about to get underway. Spurs in the Summer League in Las Vegas.
1: Las Vegas.
0: Yes. Yes, but the big Spurs news has nothing to do with that.
1: Yeah, gosh, unfortunately.
0: And for the record, neither Joe or I come up with a graphic that goes on YouTube. I wouldn't have done that. Just say it. I wouldn't have done that.
1: I haven't seen it yet. Mine went away, but I'll find it. And it's a sad story in my mind. I mean, just all the way around, because no matter what you feel about the alleged affair, or whatever that is, and it is the Spurs have not said anything publicly, to my knowledge, about this being official, but it is kind of all over the place.
0: It's everywhere. Reportedly, Jacob Toby is no longer the Spurs TV play-by-play guy. Spurs haven't responded to comment to anybody, but Front Office Sports broke it, but TMZ people, you name it, it's one of those things when it happened the other day, and we all saw that on social media. You know, we chose not to. It's not our business. And right or wrong, people cheat all the time. Nobody here is married, right? Jacob Toby was in a long-term relationship, but not married. We didn't spend a whole lot of time talking about Vrabel and Rossini outside of when Rossini quit her job. But the whole, it's fun to talk about with your friends. Everybody loves a little bit of gossip, but, you know, you're talking about somebody losing their job and a job like any job for that matter. But you look at the Spurs, they're going to be in the championship mix forever. Oh, now you're seeing it, huh? Now you just saw the graphic on our YouTube page.
1: Yeah, I just saw that for the first time.
0: Which you can get to through sasportsstar.com. But yeah, I mean, anybody that's listened to this show for years, I've been doing this since 2008. That's a long time. You know, generally, affairs and stuff like that don't get a whole lot of run. Maybe a little bit. Sometimes depends on who. But really, not a whole lot of run. Not our business. Now that he's reportedly been fired from the job, now, you know.
1: What's out there? We can't.
0: You have to.
1: You can't ignore it anymore. And look, I am certainly, and most of you might know my history. You might not. And that's not neither here nor there. But it's like, no way, shape, or form prepared or willing to judge anyone. And quite frankly, I find it very sad. And I almost want to believe that there's something else that was there, that he was, he just signed an extension in June. So I have to believe they were happy with what he was doing on the air. But I mean, it just, with not being married, no kids, I'm kind of surprised that it cost him his job, to be totally honest with you.
0: Although it is embarrassing for the organization.
1: There's been a lot of things Spurs organization-wise that have been embarrassing for them that didn't result in jobs lost.
0: This is true. And maybe that's why they've adjusted their HR policy. But then, I mean, you look at it, there's, you know, whatever their morals clause is in the contract, now granted, from an HR standpoint, now you're not talking about a player's wife, but a player's sister.
1: I'm trying to
0: could make an uncomfortable workplace.
1: I guess.
0: Although,
1: do you not think Lindy might have known about this?
0: I mean, might have. I mean, there's video all over the internet of when they were doing the Jacob's doing an interview with Lindy, and it's Steph Castle that comes up and just kind of peeps in on that interview, like, hey,
1: yeah,
0: you
1: he
0: knew.
1: Did.
0: Just make sure nothing bad. I mean, none of us know. Now, I see real quick on our YouTube chat, somebody said get Jacob on the show. Full disclosure, I texted Jacob earlier today. I didn't ask him to come on the show, but if he wanted to, I think he knows that he would have that opportunity if he chose to. And I think he didn't even respond to the text. He read it because it tells me that, but he didn't even respond. And you'd imagine his life overnight changed.
1: I would imagine Jacob probably wants to just kind of crawl into a hole for a little while.
0: Yep.
1: and let some of this go by the wayside. But especially the way it happened, man. I mean, you talk about a woman scorned, dude. I don't care who.

0: you are or what relationships you've been in, if you you piss the significant other off, the female type, typically it doesn't end well. And it certainly did not end well here at all. But again, it's one of those things that it's like, it's a personal thing, but it's extremely public now.
1: Yep.
0: So that's why we're talking about it. But I'm really surprised if it is true that the Spurs have fired him. And the only thing I can think of is there's something else that happened, something else that maybe is not public yet, or the fact that he just didn't have a resume with the Spurs yet. Maybe not enough tenure. I don't know, but I have to believe there's something else there.
1: It feels like there could be, but I know they were happy with him. Hell, I mean, he posted on Instagram when he signed his contract. He was playing golf with Sean Elliott.
0: Yep.
1: And hit a shot. It was all dramatic. And he, oh, look at that. Just got my new contract. I'll sign it right here after that great shot. And just talking to him, plans of being here for a long haul. And just from a professional side of things. I mean, he'll get another job. He's not the first guy to cheat. He's not the first member of the media to get busted. He'll work again. But you think about this Spurs team and where it's expected to be for the next decade. I know Rob Thompson's already said, I'll do it.
0: He's not quite as handsome as Jacob Toby.
1: Well, it's close, though. I mean, it is. I mean, Rob does have good hair.
0: He does.
1: Rob does have good hair.
0: But
1: in reality, everybody is going to line up for this gig. And they did when Bill Land announced his retirement.
0: Absolutely.
1: You know what I mean? It was, you know, but again, when you have a job in the public like that, the organization, I'm with you, is there something else to it?
0: You know, I've seen a mixed reaction today, too, just online. Some people saying it's the way it should have been. Some people confused the way that I am about his firing. But again, that's if this is true, again, reportedly fired. Because there's been nothing official from the Spurs or anybody else when it comes to that. Just stories, but there's stories everywhere. Would lend to believe that it's true, but I don't know that because there is nothing official. And so the word reportedly must be used in front of anything like that. But
1: now that said, though, the way this story has gone, now we are talking about the Spurs organization, but if it wasn't true and isn't going to be true, then wouldn't the Spurs say, hey, we're aware of it. Nothing's been determined yet. Right. I mean, there's a way for them to get out ahead of this. But it was front office sports and, you know, Jacob does have an agent and an agency. It's not like he worked his deal all on his own. So when you've got agents involved in big time agencies like what he has, an organization like Front Office Sports, I'm not surprised.
0: Interesting stuff. Now, of course, who's going to take it? And again, as you mentioned earlier, there's going to be a lot of applicants. Fred on our San Antonio Sports Star YouTube page says Dan Weiss ought to move from radio over to TV. I guess that would be a possibility if he wants to do that. I thought Dan did a pretty good job on the radio. Obviously, depending on what he wants. I mean, does he want to be on TV or does he like that radio gig? So either way, there's going to be an opening on one of those two jobs for sure.
1: I would, and again, these are decisions being made by the Spurs. The idea, if they thought Dan Weiss was going to be their TV guy, they could have promoted him and hired a new radio guy when Bill Schoening retired.
0: Yep.
1: Instead, they had Dan still in the sideline role, and I guess it is possible. The bigger question is, where are we going to watch the games? Because that FanDuel went away.
0: That is. Right? That's the other thing.
1: They don't have a TV home as we sit right now. They will, but, you know, now granted, that's the other side of things. The typically speaking, teams hire their broadcasters and then whatever network they go to. Just because they don't have a network doesn't mean that doesn't have anything to do with this. And when they do find a new TV home and a new TV partner, The Spurs are still going to be in control of who they hire to do their games.
0: Well, and again, that's a good point that you bring up, because that's been all over the place. It's like there is no need for a TV play-by-play guy at the moment, because there's no TV to put the Spurs games on.
1: But there will be.
0: Other than Ken's Five, I'm sure there will be something worked out before the season begins. I mean, you would think, but I don't know where it's going to be. To my knowledge, Ken's TV still has their contract, but you're talking about 10, maybe 12 games a season. That's mm-hmm. it. And so obviously there's a lot more games to the season than that, and they need somewhere else to put those. So that's something else to watch for when I would imagine the Spurs are going to have to figure that out first before they even think about hiring somebody else as the play-by-play guy.
1: Yeah, well, and somebody on our YouTube chat said this Jacob deal isn't official until Shams reports it, but Shams is reporting something bigger right now that we'll get into.
0: Yeah.
1: That whole Clippers to Raptors thing, maybe not. Yeah, there's trees that need to be planted around it.
0: Well, and look, if I wonder, and I haven't seen his tweet, but it doesn't surprise me, and I wonder if that's the NBA holding this thing up or if it's the Toronto Raptors holding it up. I mean, I can't imagine trading for this guy and then working out an extension with him, and just to find out he's may not be in the league, depending on how severe this tree planting incident is. So I'm not sure exactly what that is, but I want to dive into it because it is just breaking as we speak right now.
1: Yeah, let's get into it coming up, because hold everything.
0: Hold it all.
1: Hold it all.
0: We'll do that, but we will return here on the Blitz, 94.1 San Antonio Sports Star.
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12: 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In the morning huddles, Ranger double dinger payday. 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Ranger tickets. 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Now we're talking. Tickets and a hotel stay. 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
0: That might be one of the most annoying pieces of audio I think I've ever heard in my life.
1: Bucky McMillan says, hold your beer.
0: Well, I mean, his is there, but I think Kawhi with it combined with that's a beautiful sound. What are you talking about? That combined with the NBC whatever
1: music.
0: The theme music there is, it's just. And of course, we're talking about Kawhi Leonard. By the way, I'm Joe. He's Jason. This is the Blitz 94.1 San Antonio Sports Star. Clippers Raptors trade, not going to be official until the aspiration investigation ends. If you recall what that is, that Kawhi reportedly was paid under the table, circumventing the salary cap with the Clippers. Those are the reports. Those are the allegations. And the league is investigating this. And apparently that investigation is still ongoing.
1: Well, and here's the thing. It's the Raptors that are putting the brakes on this. A really long, way too long for Twitter statement. But basically, the Raptors say, the league office informed us as a result of the ongoing investigation involving the Clippers, we would assume the risk of any potential outcome of the investigation impacting Kawhi. In light of this, we will wait until the league's investigation is complete. The Raptors remain eager to bring Kawhi back to Toronto and look forward to a swift resolution for our players, our organization, and our fans. But, hold on. So if you guys are going to punish the organization, it's us? Oh, no, we ain't doing this deal.
0: Yeah, we'll wait and see what happens, you guys find out.
1: No. You know, we want Kawhi, but any punishment, that should go to the Clippers. And I am really surprised that it's taken this long to get to this point. You would have thought that they would have had some sort of indication, if not resolution, prior to working out the deal.
0: Well, you would think so, but obviously the league has to approve any and all trades. So they probably looked at that and just as fair warning, want to let you know this. It all stems from that Pablo Torre investigation, and he did a great job with it. If this is true, the Clippers invested $50 million into this aspiration company, and it's in the same month they announced a $300 million sponsorship agreement with Aspiration, and the naming rights and all of that stuff. Well, part of that, according to reports, that Kawhi got about a $28 million endorsement deal. And so we're being led to believe that that was just something that was promised Kawhi, and they couldn't fit it under the salary cap. So instead of that, we'll give it to you this way.
1: And we'll say you planted a tree.
0: Yeah.
1: Virtually, think about planting a tree. All right, cool. Here's $50 million. It's so bizarre. And honestly, and I know Steve Ballmer is whatever, right? The Pablo Torre stuff is so detailed. Now, is it possible that Steve Ballmer said he had no idea? Sure. When you're at the level that Steve is, you probably have a lot of things that are happening that you think are getting taken care of and what gets reported up the chain. You know, I think you see that a lot right now and have for years in athletics. You know, what a guy recruiting on the road is doing, as long as the head coach doesn't know, it gives him plausible deniability, right? Part of what Steve says, I can almost buy, but part of it, no. And did they get screwed by this company as well? It certainly seems like it. But were they also at the same time trying to circumvent the salary cap? It certainly seems like that happened. What surprises me is how long this investigation is taking from the NBA, that you could get to the offseason, there could be all these trade rumors, then a trade that is basically done. And nobody from the Raptors bothered to check and see, like, hey, what's the warranty on this? Like, hey, are we good to do this? Do we really want to waste our time or hold everything up? If we make a trade, like, wouldn't you, it doesn't seem like it would be that difficult if you're the Raptors or any of the teams that were supposedly interested in Kawhi Leonard in working out a trade, that they wouldn't talk to the league first, like, hey, are we good here? Or with the league, wouldn't they send a memo? Like, hey, just know, if you guys, anybody makes a trade for Kawhi, whatever punishment will go to the team that he's playing for at the time we come to a conclusion.
0: Well, and it's not only that, but if Kawhi is suspended for any period of time, I mean, and that's always possible, depending on the outcome of this investigation. So you're going to have to live with that. You made the trade. You've got him now. And guess what? He's suspended for a year or two or whatever the case may be. And I'm just throwing stuff out there. We talked about this, Jason. When the rumors of Kawhi coming to San Antonio, and it's like, we remember, this guy's under investigation.
1: Mm-hmm.
0: I mean, we talked about it. But Spurs fans didn't give a damn. I'll bring Kawhi back. Anything for a championship. Doesn't matter.
1: Yeah.
0: Well, you know, Toronto's probably thought the same thing. And now they're putting the brakes on this before it's too late. And he may end up back with the LA Clippers. It's very possible.
1: Well, I think if you're a team, because the way I'm reading this, all right, Kawhi, you're suspended for 10 games or 15 games. It's not going to be a year. I mean, what is the?
0: Well, I wouldn't go that far.
1: Well,
0: they look, if the commissioner, if they're circumventing the salary cap, the commissioner better hammer them.
1: Well, they were, but the CBA has a limit on maximum punishment.
0: Well, they better hammer them, because you talk about gambling and everything else. Ruining the integrity of the game.
1: Yeah.
0: Circumventing the salary cap, I would think, would be right up there on the same level.
1: I agree. I'm going to Google, what is maximum punishment?
0: This is why Kawhi got rid of Uncle Dennis, y'all.
1: Uh-huh.
0: This is exactly why. He's trying to clean up his act and get rid of those, and maybe even put the blame there. I wouldn't be surprised when push comes to shove that it's all going to go to Uncle Dennis and it was his fault, and that's why I got rid of the goofball.
1: Okay.
0: I was going to say something else.
1: Yeah, I know it. I'm glad you caught yourself. Now, for the record, four players, according to AI, lifetime ban. The ultimate disciplinary action for a player is a lifetime ban from the league, usually implemented for violating the league's anti-drug policy or engaging in point shaving or game fixing. Maximum fines under the 2023 CBA. The maximum fine a player can receive for conduct or statements detrimental to the best interest of the NBA is $100,000. For severe on-court incidents, the maximum fine is capped at $150,000 per incident plus game suspensions. Players can be suspended indefinitely or a specified chunks of games depending on severity of the violation, such as a 25-game suspension given to Ja Morant for brandishing a firearm. So I guess to your point, 25 games, and if you're the Raptors, you could probably live with that. I mean, I'm just trying to think, what player has received a lifetime ban that didn't involve gambling? Because I know there was a couple of low-rent players for gambling that received a lifetime ban, and their names don't even come to mind because they were, all right, no big, you know, not certainly the level of Kawhi. So I think if you're the Raptors and you're working this trade with the Clippers, you're probably thinking, all right, there might be a 10 or 15 game, maybe a 25 game suspension. You can deal with that because you need Kawhi healthy for the playoffs. But the way I'm reading this from Shams is the Raptors would, any punishment meant for the Clippers as an organization, which I expect to be massive fines and or loss of draft picks, that would be where the Raptors would be like, well, wait a minute.
0: I couldn't imagine that would even be legal to do that. You can't punish the Raptors for something the Clippers did.
1: I think if you buy the car, you now have the issues that come with the car, because the way it reads, the league office informed us that as a result of the ongoing investigation involving the Clippers, we would assume the risk of any potential outcome of the investigation impacting Kawhi. In light of this, we'll wait and see. So, and you're right, to your point, like, as you read this, it may, if I'm reading it wrong, correct me, but, you know, if you're going to assume the risk of the investigation, you're getting the punishment. It's almost like you're buying the punishment in this trade. You know, not only do you get Kawhi and you get the punishment that comes with it. Now, there's no way the Clippers could get off scot-free with this. No way. I'm with you there, but it almost reads that way.
0: As you read the rest of it, it does. And I can't imagine how that's legal or possible, but I suppose that it is. And getting a lot... And I want to just address this real quick. Claymore on our San Antonio Sports Star YouTube page, I don't know when the league informed the Toronto Raptors of anything. The trade was June 30th. That's when it was announced. Apparently, we didn't say enough about it. We ran a poll. And the dumbass NBA, according to Claymore, and all of this stuff is kind of weird to me. But we specifically talked about, when everybody wanted Kawhi Leonard back here in San Antonio, so that he was still under investigation. Now, I don't know when the league actually told the Toronto Raptors or how long they had to put the brakes on this or that. I mean, we're assuming the league told them today. I don't know that that's factual or not. I don't know when the league told the Toronto Raptors.
1: Well, I mean, they're at least making it public today. Now, the trade on June 30th, they reached the agreement in principle. And the league year started, what, on Monday the 6th? So you figure there's a stack of paperwork that some suit's going through, and it got to this one and said, oh, wait a minute, I can't rubber stamp this one as approved. Toronto, you realize, oh, what? Oh, wait a minute. Hold on. I mean, they're not backing out of the deal. They're not saying never mind, which is the other part that I find kind of weird. Could they back out of the deal at this point? Because it hasn't been finalized through the league office. They still say everything's on hold and they want to do all this. Does that mean, you know, that while it's taken 10 months to get to this point, the NBA can wrap this up? All right, we got a buyer for Kawhi. He fired Uncle Dennis and his other agent, hired another guy. Let's all move forward and pretend it never happened.
0: I think that's what they're trying to do. I mean, honestly, I it sounds like that's what they're trying to do, and Kawhi trying to get ahead of this by firing Uncle Dennis and everybody else that had something to do with this. I just find it fascinating that Toronto would even entertain this without asking those questions. And while we can sit here and blame the league all we want to, I think it more so falls on Toronto here than it does anybody else. You know Kawhi was under investigation. I mean, there was no secret that this man is under investigation. So why the hell would you even want him back anyway until this investigation was all said and done? I mean, so we sit here and blame Adam Silver and the NBA all we want to. But to me, it clearly falls on the Toronto Raptors for if you're calling anybody a dumbass, I think we need to point to the Canadians.
1: Well, and again, when you look at it, and you know, if you guys want to chime in, it's easy to do 210-656-ESPN or comment there on the YouTube page, which a lot of people are. And again, Claymore, what changed? What came to light that everyone didn't know? Now, I don't know what's come to light, but what appears to have changed is the NBA telling the Raptors that you guys are now responsible. If we approve this trade, any punishment gets applied to Toronto. And again, that's the way I read the statement that Shams copy and pasted from the Raptors and the league. The Raptors would assume the risk. And they're like, oh, well, wait a minute. We didn't do anything wrong except trade for a guy. But they don't want the responsibilities that any kind of punishment that would be coming towards the LA Clippers.
0: Absolutely, they don't. And again, I don't know if the league sat on it and let it marinate. I don't know what happened. And I don't think anybody knows what happened exactly. But it has come to light today. The Raptors have finally come to their senses and said, you know what, a 35-year-old Kawhi Leonard is not worth whatever the punishment may or may not be and all the drama that goes with it.
1: A fun guy.
0: Which they should have known anyway before they pulled this trade off. But
1: here's the part that's crazy. The statement from the Clippers to ESPN. For the past 10 months, our organization has fully cooperated with the NBA investigation, participating in dozens of interviews, providing tens of thousands of documents, and facilitating access to our staff. While the process has been challenging, we have remained committed to transparency. That's a whole lot of documents for a contract and trees. In 10 months, Pablo figured this out in 3 days.
0: Yeah, exactly.
1: Right?
0: So I don't know what could be taking so long. If you want to blame the NBA, blame them for that. Why is this taking so long to conclude this investigation?
1: Lawyers and billable hours.
0: Well, perhaps that is true. I find it kind of funny that on our San Antonio Sports Star YouTube page, a lot of people are suggesting Michelle Beadle for the play-by-play spot. She's not a play-by-play person.
1: She's not.
0: She's an entertainer, and she's a very funny entertainer and a very good one. And when they brought her on to do the broadcast back, what, 2, 3, 4 years, right before Bill Land retired, it was funny. It was good. I don't think Michelle Beadle is a play-by-play person.
1: No, and the reality is, and we'll get into it, because the Spurs apparently are on the hunt for another play-by-play guy. Jacob Toby was so good at what he was doing because he teed up Sean Elliott and got out of the way.
0: Mm-hmm.
1: A lot of play-by-play guys want to be the star of the show. And the star of the show on Spurs broadcasts is Sean Elliott. And Jacob Toby set up Sean fantastic.
0: Just like Bill Land did.
1: Just like Same Bill way. Land did. And I love Beadle. But again, she's not a play-by-play broadcast. Play-by-play is a very, very difficult job. I know a lot of people make it seem easy, but it is way harder than what anybody realizes unless you've been in that seat.
0: Absolutely.
1: It really is.
0: Yeah, no doubt. And again, Michelle's more of an entertainer than a play-by-play person. Could she do it? I wouldn't be surprised. Wow. I mean, I wouldn't put it past her, but I'm not sure that that would be where she would want to go. But who knows, maybe. I haven't seen anything official, although I've seen on our San Antonio Sports Star YouTube page that the Spurs have made it official. I have not seen that just yet. We will look for that. We've got a lot to talk about, obviously. The World Cup is continuing today. Only one game, France and Morocco, which a lot of people say if there's an upset in the making, it could very well be Morocco beating France today. We can talk about that, but obviously the story of the day, Kawhi Leonard, Jacob Toby. You want to chime in on either one of those or both, you're more than welcome to do that. 656-3776, 656-ESPN. You go to our San Antonio Sports Star YouTube page. You get there from sasportsstar.com. 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Or you can reach Jason Minix at Jason Minix on Twitter. I'm at Joe Reinagle 210. This is The Blitz on 94.1 San Antonio Sports Star.
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0: Anthony Davis. What, did he just sell his house in L.A.?
1: Dude, all of us kind of make fun of Anthony Davis. You know, even when they were talking about Anthony Davis going to the Golden State Warriors with LeBron about a week ago, I was watching Colin Cowherd on FS1 because, you know, this time of year Wimbledon's on, and so it was, and they had the graphic up on the screen. It's on Colin Cowherd's show, on FS1. It was Steph Curry in a Golden State uniform, and Draymond Green in a Golden State uniform, LeBron in a Golden State uniform, and Anthony Davis in street clothes, right? I mean, dude has a well-earned reputation. I wish I could be an often injured NBA guy. TMZ just posted a story that Anthony Davis

0: sold his L.A. home for $32
1: million. $32 million. And the pictures of this home are incredible. What a house.
0: I mean, the TV room looks awesome.
1: Coolest pool table I've ever seen.
0: The pool table. And look at the bar.
1: And the bar.
0: And then, of course, all the jerseys on the wall.
1: Wow.
0: The tennis courts. But more importantly, the view. Now, I know he's not going to play in L.A., but why would you sell that? I mean, that'd be a great place to summer. I know
1: that's right now.
0: Somebody in the back office over there is looking for our Airbnb for Cowboys training camp, because we've yet to book that, which is driving me nuts.
1: Think we could book his mansion?
0: I think we could book a couple rooms. They wouldn't even know we were there.
1: We could book that pool house that's outside there probably and be very comfortable.
0: Very comfortable.
1: That's an amazing house. Props to you, Anthony Davis. My gosh. And then selling that thing for $32 million. I don't know what he bought it for, but it was listed for $40 million last year, so obviously he's come down quite a bit. 8 bedrooms, which is incredible.
0: It's in Bel Air Crest. Is Bel Air Crest different than Bel Air?
1: That's a good question.
0: All right.
1: 17,000 square foot, the house is.
0: Mm-hmm. Has an elevator.
1: Oh, absolutely.
0: Theater, game room, yes. Wet bar, wine cellar, home gym, barber shop, tennis court, cabanas, outdoor chef's kitchen, batting cage, an Olympic-sized swimming pool, because why not?
1: Oh, the pool's beautiful. Are you kidding me?
0: Mm-hmm.
1: It's unbelievable. Is that artificial turf there, or is that real grass?
0: Yeah, sure.
1: I don't know. It's beautiful, though. Yeah, if it's real, props to the person that takes care of that thing.
0: I mean, it is Los Angeles. I'd say that's probably real grass. I mean, I'm sure he's got a full staff there. I can tell over on the right, is that little putting green area, or is that just a parking area? Either way,
1: I have no idea.
0: It's ridiculous that a house like that exists. It's ridiculous that you were able to find a buyer. You might have been asking for 40, but you sold it for 32. Now the question is, who bought it?
1: Well, good question. It doesn't say in here what he paid for it to begin with, or how much money he may or may not have made off of the sale of this, but good for him. Maybe he'll be looking for a home in San Francisco pretty soon.
0: He's going to rent if it's in San Francisco, right?
1: Well, he's renting in Washington right now, I would assume. Yeah. Incredible. Props to Anthony Davis. My goodness. Your taste, young man, is fantastic.
0: The big story here locally involving the NBA is Spurs play-by-play announcer Jacob Toby, according to reports out after the affair allegation. In June, he announced that he signed a multi-year extension with the Spurs after having the job for 2 years. A lot of you are mixed on that. Our poll question on YouTube, if the reports are true, and again, because we haven't seen anything official by the Spurs or by Jacob, but if the reports are true, did the Spurs do the right thing with the Jacob Toby firing? Right now, it is 50-50 on our poll. Go vote. YouTube, sasportstar.com. There's a shortcut there. If you're already on YouTube, just search out San Antonio Sports Star.
1: Unbelievable. 50-50. I'm kind of surprised and not surprised by that, I guess. I don't know. 50-50 split right now on the reported firing of one Jacob Toby, the Spurs play-by-play man, for the television broadcast. I wonder, honestly, we haven't heard from Sean Elliott either. Who's got to be, I would imagine, a little bit distraught in this whole thing. And I wouldn't even be surprised if the reports are true that the Spurs contacted Sean first and said, look, dude, we don't have a choice. Because I think Sean and Jacob had a pretty good chemistry going. I really do. We were fortunate because Bill Land and Sean Elliott, their chemistry was off the chart. I just thought they were fantastic. But I thought that Jacob Toby came in and knew what he had to do, what was necessary to do. As you mentioned, you wind up Sean and let him go. He's the star of the show. And that's what Jacob did. It's what Bill Land did. And they both did it very well.
0: The Jacob Toby did a great job in that way. Set up Sean, get out of the way. And I know there's a lot of suggestions on who could get that job. Dude, body's not even cold. Yep, but that's what we do. Who could get in there? Play-by-play is a unique skill set. Very few former players can step into the play-by-play role. Because I'm seeing like the Danny Greens and the Matt Bonners. They're more analysts. Antonio Daniels. More of an analyst. The play-by-play guy is, in a lot of ways, more like the traffic cop telling you what's going on and setting up the analyst there. It's not there. But to your point, I do think Sean and Jacob had a not only good chemistry on television, but a good relationship off the air, because you saw them playing golf together a lot and spending time together away from work. And when your colleagues, there's, you know, colleagues that you work with, but when you're spending your free time together, and not just when you're on the road and who else are you going to hang out with, but, you know, like when he signed his contract, he was playing golf. I want to say that was over at the Corey. But playing golf together. So, I would imagine that, like everybody, disappointed, stunned, hurt, and he asked the same questions. If the allegations are true, you know, a player's sister, nobody here is married, and, you know, but 6 years is 6 years, but player's sister?
1: It wasn't a player's wife. It was his sister.
0: And then you also just look at the way that thing went viral, the embarrassment to the organization. Now, it's July. Most of us would have forgot for the most part, although the internet never forgets, but you can move on from that.
1: Sure.
0: Right?
1: I agree.
0: It's unfortunate.
1: Well, it is. It's very unfortunate. I'm surprised that if the reports are true that he was fired, or are they saying that? And maybe it was Jacob who said, "Look, I got to move on. I need to get my life together and figure this thing out." And I don't know. And the phrasing, not sure exactly what it is, but if it is this and only this. Not downplaying or minimizing what happened here, certainly, but I'm surprised he would lose his job over that. I have to believe there's something else that hasn't been made public or may never be made public that is part of this whole thing.
0: Yeah, and again, you know, I hate on the personal life side of things, you know, and we've been fairly consistent with that. I mean, there's times where you have to talk about it, like now, like the other day when it was just all over Instagram, we chose not to because, you know, now it's everywhere. You almost have to, you know, Vrabel and Rossini, you know, we didn't get in all the crazy details there too much, except for Vrabel's comments when he had to make them or when Rossini left the Athletic. But all the speculation and all that stuff, other than her kid's name is Mike, huh? It's you know, people's personal lives are that, but when you have a job in the public, you kind of forego having said privacy.
1: You know, there's a lot of people on our San Antonio Sports Star YouTube page, and it's great chat going on there, conversations, talking about other Spurs and Spurs players who have reportedly cheated on their wives or significant others or whatever. Some of them are true, some of them are not. I never forget, and I will not mention the name, and so don't even ask. We were, all of us, TV guys, in, I believe it was Portland, Oregon, during the playoffs, and we were all eating at a swanky steakhouse, and a former Spur walked in, all cocky and just, you know, living life, loving life with a beautiful blonde, who we all knew wasn't his wife.
0: Mm-hmm.
1: He looked over at that table and seeing all the TV guys sitting there, and I think he pooed himself.
0: Mm-hmm.
1: I think he did. But, it was so, you know, we all said, hey, hi, you know, not to make it too awkward, but nothing ever came of that.
0: No.
1: And so, you keep it to yourself. We were all off work. And,
0: mm-hmm.
1: But I that story just popped into my mind. Mm-hmm. That was a long time ago, too, by the way. I'll never forget that. Don Harris knows what I'm talking about. Chuck Mikitanik knows what I'm talking about. Greg Simmons knows what I'm talking about.
0: Mm-hmm.
1: All of them.
0: Wait, all you TV guys went to dinner together?
1: We did.
0: I
1: all
0: thought
1: of
0: you
1: us.
0: Were all supposed to hate each other.
1: It was a swanky steakhouse, man.
0: And who was picking up the tab? Simmons?
1: I hope so. Probably at that time. Yeah, it was probably Simmons picking up the tab. But
0: you didn't
1: was,
0: take the photographers?
1: They might have been there. I don't know. You know, those guys, they don't know
0: they
1: how
0: were
1: to dress.
0: Probably, they were probably,
1: don't know how to dress up.
0: They were
1: probably, you know?
0: Well, neither do you guys. You got off work and went to the steakhouse and left all the photogs to do all the work.
1: Well, yeah, but at least we had ties on, you know?
0: Well, you had to. It was a job requirement.
1: Of course.
0: Uh-huh.
1: You know,
0: that's why an NBA player ain't no riffraff TV guy's going to, oh, crap.
1: Exactly. That may exactly be what he thought about. Anyway, I don't know why that story came to mind. But look, it happens is what I'm saying. I'm not saying it's right, wrong. You can have any opinion you want on this, and it's not going to be wrong. But it is life, and it happens. And it happened to Jacob Toby. And so you can think of him however you want to think of him. I'm surprised he was fired over this, if those reports are true, and unless there was something else that we don't know. I am surprised. In fact, really surprised that he was fired.
0: No,
1: if that report is
0: your,
1: true.
0: Your longtime photographer, Marcus Floyd, says we were there.
1: Oh, he was there.
0: Yeah, you did take the photographers on that one, and he says that B-Lo picked up the tab that day.
1: B-Lo?
0: The old parent company of Ken's TV.
1: Well,
0: so you must have had the corporate card.
1: Well, or Marcus, he was swinging the big card that day. I don't know. Maybe.
0: Well, I'm sure they trusted Marcus with the company credit card, not you.
1: Well, probably did.
0: Yeah.
1: But typically, back in those days, it was Greg Simmons who picked up the tab.
0: Well, sure.
1: You know, he was just kind of like a daddy out on the road.
0: What do you mean, kind of?
1: Well, he was.
0: I mean.
1: So, but so see, there's...
0: So, KSAT pays for everything.
1: So Marcus remembers and knows who I'm talking about, too. And
0: oh, yeah.
1: I am not going to say the name. I won't do that. But
0: no.
1: It is what it is.
0: No.
1: Yeah. And Marcus is correct on that name, by
0: the
1: way.
0: I'm
1: I'd have to look
0: Marcus
1: back.
0: Marcus said he had the card. I actually know exactly who you're talking about. And
1: very attractive dude, obviously, so I understand why he probably had, you know, women hanging all over him.
0: Mm-hmm.
1: Yeah.
0: Mm-hmm. There was one time.
1: Uh-oh.
0: We were doing our show down at Rio Rio Cantina. And there was a, what are you laughing at, Pledge? We were, it was a bunch of cowboy players there. And a particular cowboy was very, very freaked out because his girlfriend showed up at this event.
1: Uh-oh.
0: His wife was over yonder.
1: Oh, my
0: And his
1: God.
0: Girlfriend was there. And this dude put on headsets and did about an hour and a half of radio just to avoid both of them.
1: You know what? That's a vet move. And you guys were probably very happy, too.
0: Well, not really. It wasn't the greatest of interviews, but...
1: He was looking around the whole time
0: And basically told us and the entire radio audience, because he didn't realize that we were live on the air when he grabbed the headsets and was like, boys, I got to sit here for a while.
1: Wow. Look, and again, you can have your opinion on that and what happens, but it happens. It is life, and it happens in every single... profession that there is. It doesn't make it right, but it is what it is. And unfortunately for Jacob Toby, well, it cost him his job. And so that's where we're at. You want to chime in on that? You want to continue? We will continue this conversation, obviously, because it is the biggest news here in San Antonio, certainly. We'll also continue to talk about Kawhi Leonard. If you're just joining us, the Toronto Raptors have put that trade on hold with the LA Clippers due to the NBA's investigation into Kawhi Leonard. So we will, we can talk about that as well. In the meantime, though, when we come back, dude, there is one guy who's having a worse day than Jacob Toby or Kawhi Leonard. And it's his own fault.
0: Yeah, I was going to say, maybe he did it to himself.
1: And
0: so did Jacob.
1: We will tell you why this man is having a bad day when we return here on the Blitz on 94.1 San Antonio Sports Star.
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2: Well, Jacob Toby is reportedly out as the Spurs play-by-play announcer after his girlfriend accused him of cheating on her with the sister of Lindy Waters III. Toby's girlfriend posted about the alleged affair on his Instagram story in the middle of the night. Toby, by the way, just signed a multi-year extension with the Spurs in June. Quarterfinals of the World Cup begin in just a few minutes. In fact, France taking on Morocco. They will kick at 3. The game is on Fox.
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2: Ah, we're over the hump. We're into Thursday. That weekend is, it's just right around the corner. Happy Thursday, everybody. Hope you're having a good one. Thanks for hanging out with us here on the Blitz, 94.1 San Antonio Sports Star. My name is Joe Reinagle. That fellow over there is Jason Minix. You having a good Thursday there, Minix?
7: I'm having a good Thursday.
2: Are you really? You don't sound very convincing.
7: Yay. It's Thursday.
2: It's Thursday.
7: It is Thursday. There's a lot going on. We do have a poll question up on YouTube. It's around Jacob Toby. If the reports are true, did the Spurs do the right thing by firing Jacob? Right now, no is at 60%. Yes is at 40%. Only 93 votes. So go vote there in the YouTube poll through sasportsstar.com. You can find the shortcut, or if you're on YouTube, just search out San Antonio's Sports Star. Jacob's having a bad day. It's been a bad week.
2: Yeah.
7: But there is a guy. Let's talk about it in the Headline Blitz.
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7: Now, I'm a little distracted with this story that I'm reading on the pages of TMZ. Now, I don't know if everybody's TMZ excuse me, page does the same kind of different pop-up links to other

0: Fort Wayne, Indiana, and sliced off his stuff with a kitchen knife.
1: With a kitchen knife.
0: Now, I, when I think kitchen knife, I'm thinking of a butter knife, dull, and...
1: No, there are steak knives and
0: well,
1: and
0: but it doesn't
1: stuff.
0: Say steak knife. When I think kitchen knife, I'm basically thinking a butter knife.
1: Well,
0: which if you're cutting anything, let alone your own wiener, but if you're trying to really cause harm to yourself, I don't know. But yeah, so you're thinking steak knife.
1: It had to be.
0: Maybe
1: it would
0: got
1: have
0: a good brisket knife.
1: It would have taken an hour to cut his wiener off with a butter knife.
0: Well, all right. I mean, so he got his brisket knife out and sliced away. Then he placed, as it says, his severed penis on the floor.
1: How is he not screaming in pain?
0: Doused it with gasoline.
1: And bleeding all over the place.
0: And set it on fire. So he cut it off, put it on the floor, and set it on fire.
1: You know, this thing must have done something really bad to him.
0: Police and firefighters responded after receiving a call for a stabbing at a detached garage belonging to the property owners. So is this kind of like Novo Brewery? It's attached?
1: It's attached,
0: but this
1: yeah.
0: garage apparently isn't attached, right? The owners that were there, because I guess he lives in the detached garage, they are awakened and concerned, saw the garage burning, and then they realized that... the dude was in there. He was rushed to the hospital, told investigators that he originally lied, and then he did confess to mutilating himself.
1: Well, how can you originally? Now, I'm just spitballing here. I'm not a doctor, and I don't play one on the radio.
0: Uh-huh.
1: But I would assume there's blood everywhere. There's a lot of veins in that thing.
0: Well, I mean, you realize, kind of how it works
1: exactly.
0: is blood rushing, right?
1: So how could
2: it's
1: you...
2: hard. Yeah, it's definitely hard.
1: How could you say... He tried to say he faked it?
0: Well, he said he falsely claimed he had been stabbed by someone downtown.
1: Oh, okay. Yes. Okay, I see. Yeah. I missed that
0: yeah.
1: part. All right.
0: Yeah.
1: Well, not only did you cut it off, but you set it on fire. Look, he was holding a grudge. I mean, there was something happening there. There's another side of the story.
0: He's in stable condition. Lawyers are trying to gather information to mount a defense.
1: Well, I'm not sure. Mount a defense against what?
0: Well, he did set a place on fire. They're also looking into his mental state.
1: Why? Duh. I think that's a pretty easy one.
0: Now, the question is, though, were they able to save it and reattach it?
1: Dude, he burned it.
0: I mean.
1: He set it on fire. Now, my problem is, was he hammered? Either drugged out or something, you wake up the next day going, ah!
0: What did I do?
1: What happened last night?
0: Well, he doesn't look overly thrilled in his mugshot.
1: Holy cow. Dude, that's just a bizarre story.
0: I mean, at least with John Bobbitt, they were able to sew it back on.
1: Yeah, but she didn't light it on fire.
0: She didn't.
1: She just threw it out the window. Wasn't that the story where they're in a car and she
0: Lorena.
1: She throws it out the window? Dude, I can't even imagine doing that.
0: Mm-mm.
1: Wow.
0: Mm-mm.
1: All right.
0: You know, but keep in mind, kids, that could happen.
1: What do you mean it could happen?
0: It happened to John Bobbitt. She could slice it off. This guy did it to himself.
1: Dude, as we've learned today, and you've probably learned before today, a woman scorned is not a good thing. They can be vicious.
0: They could be.
1: Yes, they can be.
0: I mean.
1: Wow.
0: They know your passcode.
1: Wow. Every dude in the world cleaning his phone out right now is like, dude, quick, hurry.
0: Yeah.
1: Oh, my gosh. Well, that dude hurt himself. This next dude was pleasuring himself, obviously. But he was doing it at the expense of a little league.
0: Well,
1: everybody's going, huh? What?
0: Let's call him former president of a little league in the Las Vegas area, serves families in East Las Vegas. He's been arrested, after the league's board sent a letter to families notifying them of financial discrepancies in its bank account. According to an arrest report, 8 News obtained, guy

0: spent almost $65,000 on Las Vegas strip clubs, casinos, air travel, all kinds of stuff, ride shares, video games,
1: Viagra.
0: Yeah. And his car insurance.
1: Yes.
0: Detectives with Las Vegas Metro Police said that he used Zelle to send money to a business his wife owned. Approximately 79 Zelle transfers totaling $63,972 that belonged to the Little League.
1: Stealing money from the Little Leaguers so you can go to a strip club and do things to yourself. That's
2: it's hard. Yeah, it's definitely hard.
0: But doesn't say he did anything to himself.
1: Well, he was obviously the strippers. That's a form of, I would think, pleasuring yourself.
3: Blowing your trombone?
0: Well, it's entertainment.
1: Oh, yeah.
0: It doesn't mean, I mean, maybe he got entertained, got his appetite, and then went home and saw his wife.
1: Well, maybe.
0: All right. I mean, you know, there's nothing in here that said he was doing anything to himself.
1: I had to grind on that ugly ass dude.
0: Well, Bledge.
1: Wow.
0: There's no mention of that either. I mean, you know, he stole basically $65,000, went to the casino, air travel, so he bought a plane trip, went to a strip club, apparently took an Uber there, got his Viagra, but paid his car insurance.
1: Well, at least he's responsible.
0: Yeah.
1: He took an Uber.
0: Sure.
1: Nice.
0: I mean, give him credit for something.
1: Yeah.
0: Yeah.
1: Now he won't be going anywhere.
0: Well, to jail.
1: Yes. Crazy. Crazy stuff.
0: A lot of crap in today's news.
1: Yes, there is.
0: There really is. This isn't fair, but it's a headline. Taco Bell changing the menu amid the explosive diarrhea parasite outbreak.
1: You know,
0: that's the headline.
1: There were memes all over the place with this story because Taco Bell is famous for causing explosive diarrhea.
0: Yes.
1: Reportedly.
0: What I want to know, though, the fast food giant has reportedly pulled several flesh ingredients, including lettuce, pico, guac, and its cilantro onion blend from some local locations while health officials investigate a surge in the parasite that can trigger weeks of stomach misery. Explosive diarrhea.
1: Mm-hmm.
0: That's what it says.
1: Well, it's only now, if you're a Taco Bell fan, it's only in some locations.
0: Yes.
1: Where they actually have this outbreak. I don't think, has there been an outbreak here in Texas?
0: 17 states have reported cases, including almost 1,000 people affected in Michigan alone. And we saw the other day, New York City is actually triple the number that was original. Than what was originally reported.
1: Well, so
0: now, Taco Bell hasn't been identified as the source of the outbreak, this says, to be clear in the article, but officials haven't said anyone has gotten sick from eating at the chain. See, it's a very unfair story to Taco Bell.
1: Well, but they are removing all their fresh ingredients.
0: Why would they remove the fresh ingredients?
1: Is that where the parasite lives?
0: Well, I don't know, but at these particular locations, you can't tell them, hold the lettuce. They are doing that for you.
1: Well, I mean, it's like the parasite can't live in that dog food that they serve.
0: It's not dog food. Come on. Your wife loves Taco Bell.
1: I
0: know it.
1: I like Taco Bell, too.
0: So do I.
1: Taco Bell, I'm sorry. I'm kidding.
0: Taco Bell is fine. High quality.
1: That happened back in the... You remember the chain Ponchos?
0: Yeah, with the dog food?
1: Yeah.
0: They're serving Alpo down in Corpus, right?
1: Yes.
0: You raise the flag?
1: Yeah. They got caught serving Alpo. And it was delicious, apparently. I must really like Alpo. That was
0: started scratching behind your ear a lot and trying to clean yourself.
1: That was when I was a kid, man. That was like a treat. My dad, get in the car. We're driving to Corpus.
0: Uh-huh.
1: Going to Ponchos.
0: Woo! Was that the raise the flag place?
1: It is, All you can eat. Yeah. Now, I don't know if I ever ate Alpo or not, but I wouldn't be surprised. But they got busted for that. I wish Ponchos were still around. That place was great.
0: I think there's reasons that you just explained as to why they're not.
1: Maybe. Who knows? Have you ever pissed your wife off, Jason, to the point of almost no return?
0: Depends on the day.
1: No, I guess so. One guy, I think, has pissed his wife off pretty much to the point almost of no return. A music producer got an invitation to Taylor Swift's and Travis Kelce's wedding.
0: you just call it how it is. It was Taylor's Day.
1: The Taylor's Day.
0: And Travis just happened to be there.
1: The guy thought it was spam, and he deleted it.
0: What?
1: And then he had to tell his wife.
0: Why would he tell his wife?
1: Well, I don't know.
0: I mean, really?
1: But she was pissed.
0: Now, he says he got the, it looked like spam. How often do you get a text and you know it's spam and you just delete it? Often.
1: A lot, sure.
0: Right?
1: But, I mean, I don't know. Who is it coming from?
0: Well, he said it was from her manager, but it didn't look like anything her manager would normally send. And there was no follow-up. You would think that Taylor would have followed up, like, how have you not responded?
1: Well, he's the only dumbass that did that.
0: Well,
1: everybody else seemed to get it just fine.
0: He thought it was spam.
1: That dude's sleeping on the couch for a while.
0: Well, look, I mean, the wife thought that they should go. I mean, he wrote one of her songs. They've gone to dinner together.
1: Yes.
0: They know Taylor. You know, but again, isn't that Taylor's fault? You send it to the dude, not the wife, right?
1: Well,
0: I mean, anybody that knows you and your wife knows if they really want to get anything done, they ask Maggie.
1: Yes.
0: Same thing with my wife. They'll ask Joanna, not me, because I'm going to say, I don't know, check with Joanna. A friend of mine just emailed me earlier, hey, let's get together and go out. And I was like, call Joanna and figure out what day. She'll just tell me when to be there.
1: Yes.
0: Right?
1: That's the way to do it.
0: Leave it up to me because it ain't going to get done.
1: I have a feeling Taylor had nothing to do with it. Taylor said, here's the guest list and handle it.
0: Uh-huh.
1: Taylor didn't know who was invited or who showed up or who RSVP'd or whatever the hell.
0: She's still a bride. Is all the weddings that you've had to put on.
1: Dude, there were 2,500 people there, 1,000. What was it?
0: 1,200.
1: 1,200? You think Taylor Swift gave a damn?
0: Probably. They were all handpicked.
1: You think?
0: But of all the weddings that you've put on all the brides that you've had to deal with,
1: uh-huh.
0: Do you think they didn't know who was where? And you're putting out the seating chart?
1: None of my daughters are Taylor Swift.
0: Well, obviously. But you know the whole, RSVP list?
1: The hell's wrong with
0: what
1: my
0: do you
1: kids?
0: Mean so-and-so, the producer of this song, isn't RSVP?
1: The hell's wrong with my kids?
0: And again, if you felt like you should have gotten an invite, why wouldn't you say, dude, I didn't make the cut? There's 1,200 people and I didn't make the cut?
1: Wow.
0: You'd have think that this dude's wife, because clearly he didn't give a damn, but his wife did. She should have made a phone call. She knows Taylor.
1: Dude, I was not in charge of any guest list or anything else, and so I didn't know who was invited, who wasn't.
0: But your daughters did.
1: Well, they did.
0: Yeah.
1: I didn't hear any of them complaining about who was there and who wasn't.
0: I didn't hear it.
1: I just said they didn't do it.
0: You didn't hear any of the complaints.
1: I didn't hear it.
0: Now, I could make a lot of jokes about how you didn't hear any of the complaints. They were probably there, but you weren't paying attention.
1: I did not care. Why would I?
0: Exactly.
1: Exactly.
0: You were kind of hoping there'd be a lot of no's because that's less people at the open bar.
1: Did not care.
0: Uh-huh.
1: I did not give a damn.
0: Uh-huh.
1: Ah. Well, let's go from one guy who's sleeping on the couch to another guy that is the GOAT.
0: He's had his time on the couch, too.
1: Tom Brady giving advice to Victor Wembanyama. Interesting. One goat to the next, or the maybe one day goat? Perhaps.
0: I know where you're going with that.
1: We'll return.
0: Goat talk coming
1: this is
0: up.
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5: 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And the reason he said that he doesn't give his wife the password is because when he dies, he doesn't want her next husband to have access.
1: 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You don't want her to think about that it's worth more. It just seems too much.
5: That just seems like such a petty thing to think about. Like,
4: oh, I'm petty all the way.
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4: man.
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26: Westwood One Sports presents this World Soccer update. It's time for the quarterfinals. France and Morocco getting started right now in Foxborough. Rematch of the 2022 semifinal in Qatar, won by France 2-0. Les Bleus, the odds-on favorite to win this year's tournament, outscoring opponents 14-2 so far through 5 matches. all wins. Midfielder Michael Olise, who leads all players with 5 assists, is starting on a yellow card after FIFA rejected an appeal. If he picks up another yellow today and France wins, he'd be suspended for the semifinals.

0: Speaking of suspensions, England's Jarrell Kwanzaa gets a two-match ban for his red card against Mexico in the round of 16, so he's going to miss Saturday's quarterfinal against Norway and the semifinals should England advance. Again, France and Morocco are underway in Foxborough. With this 2026 World Soccer Update, I'm Brad Heller, Westwood One Sports.
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3: How's your Thursday, everybody? Hope it's a good one. Hope you're having a good day. Whatever you're doing, however you're doing it, we appreciate you spending a little time with us here on The Blitz. 94.1 San Antonio Sports Star. I'm Joe. He's Jason. Lots going on today. So, I'm happy you're here, and it's a good thing you are.
4: It's always good that you're here.
3: Absolutely. You learn a lot of things from 2 to 6, Monday through Friday.
4: More than most. Friend of mine, Jeff, and he's not one that would use OMG, but he uses OMG a couple of times about the dude that cut off his wiener and set it on fire.
3: Uh-huh.
4: Yeah.
3: Well, I mean, I think most guys kind of grabbed their crotch when they heard that story.
4: Yeah. Yeah. Kids, don't do that to yourself.
3: Yeah, I don't know what that dude was thinking.
4: Well,
3: I don't know. Maybe he had a hot date and it just wouldn't work right.
4: Look, there's a lot of, pro athletes, they get cut when they don't perform. Don't do that to yourself.
3: Yeah, don't do that.
4: I mean, that's career ending.
3: That's a lifetime contract, okay?
4: I mean, yeah.
3: Don't do that.
4: You know, actually, maybe he read the story about the dude that raised all that money on the GoFundMe that has the world's smallest and was trying to get the enlargement surgery paid for.
3: Perhaps.
4: Maybe he was trying to compete for a world record. I don't think it works that way.
3: No.
4: But maybe that's what he was thinking.
3: Yeah, well.
4: Who knows? But you do. You learn things every day. Like, probably not a good idea to take a knife anywhere near that region.
3: No.
4: You don't want to do that. Morocco and France are playing in the World Cup, and I think we're going to get a foul inside the penalty box area, so we might actually have a penalty kick coming up.
3: For Morocco?
4: Is
3: that Morocco in the red?
4: They are in the red. France is wearing white.
3: Oh, okay.
4: Yes.
3: All right.
4: I believe, because see, the score bug has the little white outline for France
3: now,
4: and then
3: see,
4: the red outline
3: for
4: Morocco.
3: A flop and a half.
4: What do you mean it's a flop and a half? It is soccer. The dude kicked his leg and not the ball. He might have been going for the ball, but he was nowhere there. Have you not learned enough soccer? We educate you here. That is a foul.
3: What I've been educated on watching soccer is that these dudes are professional flop artists.
4: Yes.
3: They are. They're good at it and they've perfected it. And SGA has nothing on any of these guys.
4: Is their goalie's name Bono?
3: Bono?
4: Is that what it said on the back of his jersey?
3: Well, isn't that a good French name?
4: Well, it's the lead singer from U2.
3: No, I know who that is.
4: Oh,
3: I'm
4: are
3: just
4: you
3: saying.
4: Sure? So we're going to end up with a penalty kick here. Now, it's going to take them 5 or 6 minutes, and look, they're going to go to the VAR just to double-check everything.
3: That it's not a red card?
4: Well, no, they're going to determine if it's a penalty, and a penalty kick is going to be awarded. They want to make sure things are fair.
3: Or was

0: Because we all know every time they go to the VAR, they get it right.
1: It was just a good flop.
0: It was a good flop. It is.
1: We'll see. A lot of people, honestly, I've heard a lot of so-called soccer experts today saying that if France is going to be upset, it could very well be against Morocco.
0: Really?
1: Yes. Apparently, Morocco is a lot like France. They've got quick athletes.
0: They don't have an Mbappe.
1: Well, no, they don't have that, but I'm just saying, style-wise, they're very similar teams from what these so-called experts said.
0: All right, so we're lining up. We're getting ready for the penalty kick. Is Mbappe going to take the kick? Of course he is. So it's about to be 1-0 France as soon as the referee gets everything situated.
1: I don't know.
2: Mbappe was the one fouled.
0: Well, I know he was the one fouled.
1: He was the one that flopped?
0: Yeah. Well, you can't. He's solid.
1: Well, he flopped.
0: Let's call it what it is. He sold the penalty.
1: Okay.
0: I mean, but it was a legit penalty because the dude was nowhere near the soccer ball and he hit his leg. I mean, look, I'm a soccer expert now for about 9 minutes. That was clearly a foul. And Bono's about to give up a goal to Mbappe.
1: I just want everybody to remember this conversation when we get into the NBA season.
0: Well, why?
1: The Spurs play the Thunder. I don't want to hear it.
0: Oh, stop.
1: Don't want to hear it.
0: Well, you're not happy with these guys flopping. You're going to be mad because NBA guys do it too?
1: Just saying. Don't want to hear it. Don't want to hear it. Uh-huh. All right, here we go. Uh-oh. The wind must have blown the ball off the tee.
0: There's no tease here, sir. Dude,
1: I know that.
0: Are you sure?
1: Y'all know what sarcasm is. Do you have any idea?
0: No. Was that sarcasm?
1: Holy cow.
0: You need to work on that, sir.
1: He's stuttering up.
0: There's the... And it's... Bono makes the save.
1: How about
0: Mbappe fails at the penalty kick.
1: Wow.
0: Because he stutter-stepped. He outfooled himself.
1: He did. He
0: Dude, he didn't even kick it. Come on. I mean... Now, Joe, you know what this is like. You know when you're lining up for a putt and you leave it 3 feet short because you don't hit it hard enough?
1: Yeah.
0: That's what Mbappe just did on that penalty kick.
1: Yeah, that was bad.
0: I mean, the guy dove, landed on the ground, and then the ball rolled into him.
1: That just pissed Mbappe off.
0: Oh, it did.
1: Yeah, because he's going to come back now and score a real goal.
0: It's nil. No, well, that would have been a real goal. You know, they all count.
1: Well, I know they all count, but it's a penalty kick versus, like, action. No action in a penalty
0: soccer game. Experts,
1: dude,
0: here on the Blitz. Love the World Cup. I'm glad it only happens every how many years? Four,
1: yes.
0: Like we said,
1: the next one will be in 2030.
0: You know, we get the NBA finals every year.
1: We do
0: as they go to the hydration break.
1: Oh my gosh,
0: you know, there was a lot of criticism of Victor Wembanyama during the postseason, and because of how he handled some press conferences. One of the things that I think we all love about Wemby is he's very honest. He does not always give your cliche BS answers. He's very honest. I appreciate that. But there are times that he did say some things that you go, dude, how did you say that? And we're all hypocritical when it comes to criticizing what an athlete will say after a game. Dude, you can't say that. But then if they just talk in cliches, we bitch about them always talking in cliches. But at one point during the NBA Finals, and he's not wrong, he said, we dominated them, but you were down in the series. But for a good majority of the game, for about 45 minutes of each of the games, the Spurs were the dominant team. They were the better team, but they didn't win. Tom Brady, on the New Heights podcast that dropped last night, the podcast with the newly married Travis Kelce and his brother Jason, they had Tom Brady as a guest. And Tom Brady talking about post-game comments and a little advice for Victor.
3: Every brick in the road that you put down is an opportunity for you to travel that road to be successful. But every brick you put in a wall is just an excuse that blocks your opportunity to get to where you want to get to go. And I think you create excuses and they're very built in. And again, think about how we're living these days, like with these guys that come in, that everybody, their agents, their mom, dad, their sisters, their brothers, they're willing. Okay, you lose a game and losing sucks. It feels horrible for all of us. And it's amazing to have the support from people to come in and go, hey, man, it's not your fault. It was the defense's fault. Oh, yeah. Not your fault. It was the coach's fault. Not your fault. It was the ref's fault. Not your fault. And the reality is maybe that helps for like 5 seconds.
4: Yeah.
3: But in the end, it doesn't change any of the outcomes. And I always feel like if you really want to grow up, just take it all on yourself. Just mm-hmm. say, no, it's my fault. I got to do better.
4: Yeah,
3: I got to do better. I got to, you know, like I heard Wemby talk the other day after the game, and he said, like, and they had a great finals. It was, you know, it was a tough game.
4: Yeah.
3: Knicks were on fire. They won however many, 15 to 16 playoff games. 13 or 14.
5: Keep going.
3: Insane. And then, you know, there was a part of Wemby said, like, we dominated every game. And I'm like, it's not the point.
4: Yeah.
3: You know, like, I want to just, and I love Wemby. Don't get me wrong. I love
5: he's going to be
3: like,
5: great.
3: He is the most mature. He's going to have a tremendous career. But it's also like, I always think when I see people talk, how would I answer that question?
4: Mm-hmm.
3: And a reality for everybody is like, they were better than we were.
4: Yeah.
3: And we got to do a better job. That, simple. Like what that's actually very motivating.
5: Yeah.
3: Like they were better. We need to do better. Great. Yes. That's what it takes to win a championship. You know, we were better. You guys were better than us, Jason, when we played you. Trav, like we had a better day than you. It actually doesn't mean we were a better team. We had a better day.
1: Well, the Knicks had four better days than the Spurs. And Tom Brady's exactly right. And I hope somebody tells Wemby that. And I look, again, that's what you do. Whether it's right, whether you believe it or not, that's what leaders do. I've got to play better. This is my team. I've got to do a better job. Now, and we criticized Wemby when he said that. Yeah, we dominated those guys. Well, you did until it mattered. And then you didn't.
0: Yeah, you did until you didn't.
1: And so that's the problem. And it doesn't matter what you did throughout the game. All that matters is what's on the scoreboard when the final buzzer sounds. And so I hope Wemby hears that and takes it to heart, or somebody tells him that. Because, again, he makes comments like that, and I understand it, but you can't do it. And what I find funny, before we go to break, and Brady just fell into the trap too, and we all do it. Regardless of whether it's Wemby or whoever else, you're about to criticize somebody because, oh, I love Wemby. Mm-hmm. I love Wemby. Don't get me wrong. I love Wemby. But we all do that.
0: Well, and again, I it's hard to criticize somebody when you love the way they're playing. And for the most part, the level of criticism for everything else that he's done. And I think part of it too is Wemby was right. They dominated until they didn't. But that's not what you say
1: because that doesn't matter.
0: He didn't.
1: Who
0: give
1: cares?
0: The Knicks the credit. And I believe at the time, was that after game two? He probably still felt like they were going to win that series. And if they win that series, it's not a discussion. Then when you lose the series 4-1 and you blow a 29-point lead in the process, it makes those comments, whether it was game one or two, I don't remember.
1: I thought he said it after the finals. When they lost, he said that.
0: Was it after the
1: yes,
0: finals?
1: Yes, he said it afterwards.
0: Yeah, was that one?
1: I mean, and again, you could say, you could look back, you know, he's right, they did. Yeah, they did, but they lost the game. And so it doesn't matter what you did for 3.5 quarters. Only matters what happens on the final buzzer and the scoreboard. And so that's what the criticism there. And it's fair to criticize Wemby.
0: It is.
1: I mean, it is. Everybody thinks, oh, we can't do that. Let's not criticize Wemby. It's fair to do that. He's going to be a great player. I truly believe that. But again, there's some other things besides being a good player that he's got to grow up and do better. And one of those things is on the podium. So there you go. Hopefully you'll take Tom Brady's advice, because that's what leaders do.
0: And one of the things is, oh, France just almost had a goal, but it trickled wide. One of the things, though, with Victor, because he has said this, he works on his press conference game. He wants to be great at everything,
1: okay,
0: including press conferences. And we saw in the postseason him get a little frustrated a couple of different times, and think he probably will hear that Tom Brady said something like that, or go back and listen to it, and maybe he cringes too. But in the moment, that's how he felt. You know, it's hard to lose a finals when you feel like the better team didn't win, but the better team won 4 times. Yes, you blew leads in every one of those games. You have to give the Knicks credit for that. But, you know, and even Tom Brady kind of little shot. I don't know if you're the better team. You were the better team that day. And that's how the Knicks were.
1: And that's all that matters, right, when it comes to either Super Bowls or NBA Finals.
0: Although
1: the better team usually wins.
0: In Super Bowls, who's the better team that day? In a best-of-7 series, the better team normally wins because you got to win four times. You know, you can have a bad day in a finals and bounce back.
1: Mm-hmm.
0: And generally in a finals, the better team wins. I think Spurs fans still don't think the better team overall won the NBA finals.
1: Well, then they're delusional.
0: Well,
1: I mean, that's how else do you put it? Yeah, they won 4-1. It wasn't like it was a 4-3 series. It was 4-1.
0: Mm-hmm.
1: So if you think the Spurs were the better team, you're not thinking straight. I mean, that's just the only way to look at it. I don't see how you look at it any other way. We've got to take a break. We got a lot to do. There are some coaches on the hot seat in the NFL. We're going to talk about that. Jacob Toby reportedly fired by the Spurs today. We're going to talk about that. The other piece of breaking news today is that the Clippers-Raptors trade for Kawhi Leonard has been halted, stopped for now. We'll talk about all of that when we continue here on the Blitz, 94.1 San Antonio Sports Star. What are you doing this weekend? Or how about tomorrow? How about Monday? Maybe Tuesday? Doesn't make any difference if you're playing golf out at the Golf Club of Texas because, well, they're open 7 days a week. Looks like a private country club, but they don't shut down on Mondays like most private country clubs do. They're open 7 days a week, and it is a public course. Certainly doesn't look like a public course. It looks like a swanky private course. The way they take care of that golf course is second to none. They've made so many improvements out there. It is just a phenomenal place to go play, and it's a fun golf course to play if you've never been out there. If you've been out there, you know exactly what I'm talking about. It is an outstanding place. And when you make your tee time, make sure you make time to go to the 10 Cup Bar and Grill. 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The food is fantastic. 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

0: breaking news day, that is for sure. A lot of stuff happening today. As Spurs are playing right now in the Summer League, they are in Las Vegas. They're taking on the Atlanta Hawks. It's 16-11 right now. Hawks with the lead. Still about 4:39 to play in the first quarter. We'll keep you updated on what's happening there if you really want to know.
1: You know, the reality is with this Summer League game, I'm more interested in watching Kingston Flemings from the Atlanta Hawks than I am the San Antonio Spurs.
0: Well, that's true, and I don't know, people are going to hate me for this. I'd much rather watch Morocco and France, to be totally honest with you. Just saying.
1: Me too. And apparently our TV doesn't have split screen. It's still nil-nil.
0: And we'll go Morocco back to it. And
1: yes.
0: We'll go back
1: Ledge
0: to it.
1: Ledge is about to wear out that remote.
0: Yeah, he is. He may have to change the batteries on that particular thing. But again, we mentioned all the breaking news, obviously, with Jacob Toby. Reportedly, I still have not seen anything official about his firing, but it is being reported that he's been fired as the TV play-by-play guy for the San Antonio Spurs. Kawhi Leonard, the trade with the Clippers and the Raptors, has been put on hold until the NBA concludes its, as of now, 10-month investigation. So I'm not sure when that's going to conclude. We did mention there's some coaches on the hot seat, too, in the NFL as we head into the season. But
1: and we'll get into that because, I mean, you understand when you're a coach, you can get fired if you don't win enough. And there's a lot of ways to get fired. If the reports are true when it comes to Jacob Toby, and the other day, as we've talked about, when it was just on social media, we chose, all right, that's somebody's personal life. That's not our business.
0: Exactly.
1: Now, you can't help but talk about it. But honestly, it feels wrong. Our poll question on YouTube, and you can go vote, sasportstar.com. Click through on the shortcut, or if you're on YouTube, search out San Antonio Sports Star. If the reports are true, did the Spurs do the right thing with the Jacob Toby firing? 62% of you say no. A guy should not have lost his job for cheating on his girlfriend. And again, that's the part, like, we're not talking about married people, although it was a long-term relationship.
0: Six years, I think, right?
1: Now, yes, if you're an HR specialist, we're talking about, if again, all the reports are true and what was on the Instagram, the other person involved here is the sister of a current NBA player, Lindy Waters, his sister. Well, again, we're not talking about Lindy's wife. We're talking about his sister.
0: Who's not married either, reportedly.
1: Yeah. And I know Claymore says, I love how Jason says if reports are true. Because until it's official, if reports are true, it is fair, right? Even Colin Cowherd today was like, you can get fired for that?
2: Something new today that you can get fired in America for cheating on your girlfriend. I had no idea that was legal. That literally happened. It's a big story. You can get fired in America for cheating on not your wife, a girlfriend. Mm-hmm. Feels like you should hire an attorney. I don't. That is a crazy story.
0: You know, I mean, he makes a lot of sense. And I am shocked that he got fired. And I've said that throughout the show today. I really did not think that it was going to cause him to lose his job. So that's why I speculate. Was there something else that we haven't heard? Did something else happen that pushed this over the edge? Because again, you can think whatever you want, ladies, men, whatever you want about cheating. If you're married, you got kids, and it causes problems in the family and leads to divorce, all of that. I think that's a little different than if you're in a relationship with somebody. You're not married. Don't know if they were planning to be married or if Jacob had plans to pop the question at some point in time. I don't know. But it was, there's no kids, no marriage. How does that, just that alone, result in somebody being fired from their job?
1: This is where, and I know somebody out there listening works in HR. Now, or some sort of an employment attorney. Because Colin's like, get a lawyer. I got to believe before the Spurs made the decision, they had their lawyers and their HR people determine whether or not this is the move that they should make. I don't know what was in Toby's contract as far as any kind of moral clause. Mm-hmm. I know there's always that very vague deal in contracts about anything that's embarrassing to the team or you know.
0: I would bet that there was something like that.
1: And again, but to lose your gig over it when he just signed a new contract. And, you know, forget whether or not you like the guy or he's great at what he does or whether you're a fan of him or not. And I am. And the idea that you can lose your job over something like that. And he's got a great job, had a great job. But I don't care what you do. It seems surprising. Now, was there more to it? I don't know. I don't know what, you know, HR, if they had a long list of, you know, was he late? I don't know. It just feels like, really?
0: They just gave him a contract extension in June.
1: Yep.
0: I mean, so it's not like they were unhappy with him. You don't extend somebody's contract if you're unhappy with him. So I don't know if there was something else that hasn't come out publicly in this whole thing or not. But it baffles me that somebody can lose their job. It's unfortunate that it got out and it did. Typically a lot of these kind of things don't, but Jacob is a public figure. And I think his, I don't know if they're still, his then girlfriend decided to make it public, and show it to all the world. And that, you know, that's her prerogative, I suppose. And a woman scorned and all of that kind of stuff. But, to me, there's got to be something else. I just can't imagine losing a job over what we know as of right now.
1: And again, when you look at it, there is embarrassment to the organization. There's public embarrassment for Jacob Toby, which should be punishment enough, right?
0: Yeah, sure.
1: But it did involve a player. Now, granted, you're talking about a player's sister, but a player is now being associated with it. Lindy Waters did nothing, but his picture and his name is everywhere. So is Sean Elliott's, for that matter, because the gazillion pictures of Jacob Toby include Sean Elliott.
0: Sure.
1: But at the same time, you know, the Spurs legal department knew what they were doing and probably anticipated some of the backlash from it. And even if Jacob were to, what's the term, wrongful termination lawsuit, Spurs, all right, whatever the settlement would be, you just can't work here. And, you know, again, you think about the Spurs history, and a lot of us have been around long enough to remember this or that and some various stories. And, you know, it just feels odd that when it's all said and done, when this first started the other day, I was like, man, going to be a bad week for Jacob, and then we'll all move on.
0: That's kind of what I was thinking. Yeah, it's just embarrassing for him. Embarrassing, but look, if something like this, if you just let this go 2 or 3 weeks, we're not talking about it. Training camps get started, and it's not just us; it's everybody. And you forget about stuff like this. And Jacob would have probably had to answer some questions and apologize and all of that kind of stuff. And that I understand, but being fired, if that is definitely the case, which sounds like it is, to me, that's pretty harsh. It's my opinion.
1: We all have opinions on it. And I think 60-40 right now on our poll, people saying, yep, they did the right thing, is at 40%. 60% say, no, they didn't do the right thing, which means you wish I don't know how you punish somebody. I mean, you talk about you getting fired on your day off. It's the off season. You're on vacation. And you go that route.
0: Well, unfortunately, it sounds like Jacob Toby was fired today as the play-by-play television guy for the San Antonio Spurs. And I'm not sure exactly the reasons for it, but he was. You can go vote on the poll and express your opinion on whether you think it was justified or not, if those reports are true. Go to sasportsstar.com. There's a nice shortcut there to our YouTube page. You can do that. If you're on YouTube looking for us, just look for San Antonio Sports Star. You'll be able to find it there. Before we go to a break, Minix, we are going to give away some tickets.
1: Yeah?
0: Yeah. Did you know the Striper's going to be here?
1: Striper?
0: Striper.
1: Absolutely.
0: At the Aztec Theater on July 19th. That is a week from this Sunday.
1: Mm-hmm.
0: They'll be there. Legendary hits, high energy performance, and they're coming to downtown San Antonio. 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But I tell you what, somebody's going to get a pair of them to win right now.
1: Caller number 8.
0: Caller number 8. 656-3776, 656-ESPN. 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
1: And if you're finding and trying to figure out what you're going to do this Saturday, let me recommend you go watch the San Antonio Gunslingers in action Saturday afternoon, 4 o'clock kickoff inside Freeman Coliseum. The Gunslingers taking on the Orlando Pirates, and they're celebrating America's 250th birthday this Saturday. 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
0: Well, breaking news all over the place today. Jacob Toby is reportedly out as Spurs play-by-play announcer after his girlfriend accused him of cheating on her with the sister of Lindy Waters III. Now, Toby had just signed a multi-year extension with the Spurs in June. The Toronto Raptors acquired star Kawhi Leonard from the LA Clippers in late June. Questions immediately arose regarding his status. He is still under investigation for impermissible benefits.
8: 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The San Antonio Police Department is always hiring.
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0: Good Thursday afternoon, everybody. Hope you're having a good one. Appreciate you spending a little time with us here on The Blitz, 94.1 San Antonio Sports Star. I'm Joe Reinagle. He is Jason Minix. Well, we are chasing things and talking about all kinds of breaking stuff here on 94.1 this afternoon.
1: Yeah, we certainly are. And, of course, you guys can always be a part of the show. 210-656-ESPN, 656-3776. On Twitter, he is at Joe Reinagle 210. You can tweet at me, at Jason Minix. If you're watching on YouTube, you can always comment there. Get to YouTube through sasportstar.com. Our poll question today, 150 votes. If reports are true, did the Spurs do the right thing with the Jacob Toby firing? 60% say no, the Spurs did not do the right thing. 40% of you say yes. Still plenty of time to go vote.
0: And a lot of conversation on our San Antonio Sports Star YouTube page for and against what happened with Jacob Toby. And look, you've got an opinion one way or the other. I think that's great. You've got an opinion. We've got an opinion as well. And that's why we do this show like this. But whatever you think of this thing, you think of this thing. And so
1: I did not think when it first started the other day on social media, I figured it'd be a bad week for Jacob. And then we'd all move on. And you would see little snarky comments here and there once the season got started. But to lose your job over that, again, nobody was married. And we're talking about the sister of a current player, not the wife of a current player. Now, granted, HR is HR.

0: especially with Jacob getting an extension in June. You come out, you fall on the sword, so to speak. You apologize, say how sorry you are, that you embarrassed yourself, the Spurs organization, and that would have been the end of it. And then you move on. And I think that would have been the end of it as far as this goes. But that's not the case, at least according to reports. The Spurs have decided that this is a fireable offense, and that is reportedly what they have done.
1: And at this point, it's all speculation. I do wonder if how upset was Lindy Waters over this. And again, I don't have a sister, but I can imagine if you had a sister. But again, that his sister, and if he has more than one sisters, they've been around basketball players their whole life, right? Mm-hmm. You know, and once you're grown, right? You know, but I do wonder though, if in the workplace there was some issues, which obviously the Spurs had to react a little bit differently. If, and again, we're all speculating at this point. The other part, you know, I hope Jacob has a good employment attorney, but at the same time, you wonder, you know, there's only 30 of these jobs. If you sue for wrongful termination, does that affect the rest of your potential NBA broadcasting career?
0: Yeah, I think Jacob probably will take some time to reflect on that, to talk to some people who are knowledgeable when it comes to things like that. And we don't know the circumstances. Honestly, we don't know what the Spurs said to him, how this was handled, if there's something else. Well, I mean, we don't know. All we know what is public now and what the reports say. The Spurs have not issued any sort of any sort of announcement that Jacob Toby has been fired. So I think a lot more information is going to come out, and hopefully we'll find out a little more information. But I think Jacob has some thinking to do, and what is best for his life moving forward. I mean, keep in mind, Jacob Toby's only 28 years old.
1: Yeah,
0: I mean, he's a young man. And so he's got an entire career ahead of him. So, he's got a lot of thinking to do.
1: 210-656-ESPN, 656-3776. Joshua, you're on the Blitz. What's up, man?
2: My thing with the Jacob Toby, I was with you, Jason. I thought the exact same thing. People are just going to make fun of it when it starts out. It's going to be the San Antonio's version of the Vrabel and Russini. For this man to lose his job over cheating on his girlfriend, because it wasn't his wife, is crazy to me. Because y'all do have a player in the rafters, and the Spurs were very vigilant in getting a certain player to the Hall of Fame. And I'm not going to say his name, but he did play point guard, and he did wear number 9. And he did also sleep with his
1: allegedly.
0: Hold on.
2: Allegedly. But it's one of those, y'all have that, but y'all didn't do anything to him. And now to Toby, who allegedly slept with, cheated on his girlfriend. Like, to me, that's just childish. Like, I don't understand what the Spurs organization is doing. There's been a lot of questions, even the playoffs. Y'all have all these millions of dollars sitting on the bench and not playing when you could have probably used that money to buy some tickets to get some San Antonio fans in instead of the Knicks fans. We'll digress. We won't talk about extra L's this organization has had. I just don't think that. But I also want this to be a lesson to all the fellas out there. I know there's some single fellas in Pledge. I want you to all perk your ears up and listen to this.
1: Uh-oh.
2: When they're a 10, remember, they come with a 10 type red flag, too. Just there's a certain amount of crazy, and you have to know that crazy can come out. So just watch the red flags and pay attention, fellas.
1: You know, all of us have a little bit of crazy. I mean,
0: some hide it better than others.
1: I mean, the reality, though, because we know there's been all kinds of different stories throughout the history of the organization. While it has nothing to do with sleeping with anybody, not everybody gets treated the same. I remember Jimmy Johnson, you know, cut a guy once because he slept in or was late to a meeting. He said, what happens if Emmitt Smith was sleeping in the meeting? Will you turn out the lights and get him a pillow? Not

0: everybody gets treated the same.
1: Well, and that's true. And in some of the stories he's referring to, there are different versions of what happened and what didn't happen. So, you know, before we go there, we just want to be fair to everybody. But look, we're all human. Everybody makes mistakes. Everybody does things that they probably regret. And who knows? Maybe Jacob and Ms. Waters, maybe they were falling in love. I mean, we don't know. There's a story there, and that's why it's so kind of ridiculous in my mind that you lose your job over something like this.
0: Well, again, it's somebody's personal life. Adults making decisions, maybe not the best decisions, but it's adults making decisions. And I'm with you. I'm stunned that you would lose a job like that. Over that, I would imagine. Well, Jacob probably knew, if this is all true, that he might lose a longtime girlfriend over this. I'm pretty sure he didn't think he would lose his job over this.
1: Well, who knows? And look, fellas, we all easily can fall into that trap, and you're not thinking about the consequences or whatever. I mean, okay, so I love the fact that there's a lot of people out here saying, you know, what a scumbag, and how can you want him to stay? And I get all of that. Like, we're all human, and I appreciate your comments, but there's not one of you out there that hasn't made a stupid decision in your life at one point in time, or a handful of stupid decisions. And so, you know, let's go with that. He made a bad decision. He did, apparently. We don't know the circumstances. And that's the thing. We don't know the circumstances. So, I mean, for anybody to sit here and judge Jacob Toby's character is to me, is kind of, I don't know, a little premature at this point in time.
0: It's going to be interesting to see what fallout is, if there is. And again, Spurs haven't made anything official, although I don't know that the Spurs would. In fact, I wouldn't be surprised if we never hear anything from the Spurs, except for when they announce who the new play-by-play guy is.
1: Well, and they may not even mention the ex-play-by-play guy when they do make that announcement. They got to get a TV station, a TV network
0: first.
1: Well,
0: that's true, yeah.
1: They don't have one, in case you forgot about that. FanDuel's going away.
0: Yeah.
1: It's done. So the Spurs, as of now, have no TV network, no TV partner other than Ken's Five. That's it. So they've got to probably solve that problem. And they must think that they're going to, because
0: sure,
1: why
0: they
1: else
0: will.
1: Would
0: their games
1: why
0: are
1: going to
0: be on TV?
1: Why else would you give Jacob Toby an extension in June if you didn't think that was
0: not
1: going to
0: happen? Their games are
1: going to
0: be televised.
1: Absolutely. Absolutely. Everything's going to be just fine. We're going to talk more about that, and you can chime in, whether that's on our San Antonio Sports Star YouTube page. Go there and like and subscribe to our page. Would you do that, please? We kind of get graded on stuff like that, so if you would do that, we would appreciate that. You can get Jason at Jason Minix. I'm at Joe Reinagle 210 on Twitter, or you do it the old-fashioned way, 656-3776, 656-ESPN. This is The Blitz on 94.1 San Antonio Sports Star. Look, I hope a bunch of you maybe have your headphones on or kind of halfway listening to us while you're watching France take on Morocco down there at Novo Brewery, because I know a lot of you are there. Maybe that's why you're not listening to us today, because you're enjoying the fine products there at Novo Brewery while you watch this soccer match between France and Morocco. But there's a lot of stuff all weekend long. If you're not there today, make plans to get in there tomorrow or this weekend. Certainly, it is the best place to watch all the World Cup action. And the best place, the best part about that is the food. The food is absolutely fantastic. 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

0: They're playing right now. What is this? Is this the Elite Eight, or are we still in the 16? What is this?
1: The quarterfinals.
0: So eight. We're down to 18.
1: Yeah, but they call it quarters.
0: Okay, well, I'm going to say...
2: We're soccer experts.
0: I'm going to say Elite Eight because, well, it's easier to understand that way. I can say...
1: It's not the NCAA tournament.
0: Well, I know it's not that, but I can say it's a quarterfinals. Okay, well, let's see. How many teams are left? If I just say Elite Eight, I know there's eight teams left in this tournament. And I don't have to think about it. So until it gets to the semifinals, then I know that's the final four, so to speak. And so I've got it.
1: So you think quarterfinals, you don't realize that's eight?
0: No.
1: I mean, if we were at 16 with the knockout and then half those teams move in, quarterfinals, semifinals, finals.
0: I would just rather say it's the Elite Eight.
1: Yeah, but there's
0: eight teams left.
1: That belongs to the NCAA tournament.
0: I can use it. I'm not bound or licensed by either one.
1: I mean...
0: How about that? Why can't I say whatever I want?
1: I mean, you're not married to the term, huh?
0: We're down to the final eight. I can say that if I want to.
1: You could. The final eight.
0: The final eight.
1: Well, the final eight.
0: We got eight teams left. I can say that.
1: Yeah, there are eight teams left.
0: It's not
1: the final eight because half of these teams are going to lose. Then you're going to be down to the final four,
0: which
1: also belongs to the NCAA. That's the semifinal.
0: But it's for my benefit, Minix. So I really don't care.
1: For your benefit.
0: And I think everybody listening appreciates that, too. It's like quarterfinals. Let's see. I got to do math.
1: See, now,
0: I don't want to do math.
1: Well, I mean, round of eight.
0: Okay, there you go.
1: Is apparently a soccer term.
0: Round of eight.
1: Uh-huh.
0: I appreciate that because now I know there's eight teams left.
1: Mm-hmm.
0: Bam. Don't have to do math.
1: The round of eight.
0: And there you go. You say quarterfinals and you're getting into all kinds of math problems. Atlanta is leading the San Antonio Summer Spurs 45-30. What I will say is, look, in summer league action does not determine anything. Win, lose, draw makes no difference. These guys are all just trying to find their way. But
1: you played to win a game. If you're playing a game, you want to win it.
0: Well, of course you do. But apparently the Summer Spurs
1: they suck.
0: Might not be capable of doing that. I mean, they're getting their asses kicked all over the place.
1: They haven't won yet.
0: Well, I know. And they're not. The games haven't exactly been close.
1: Well, the one game was.
0: All right, well, this one's not. We'll see if they can rally. We're almost at halftime.

0: overtime. And again, it's 45-30. There's another turnover by the Summer Spurs.
1: Well, at least they've got their turnovers perfected.
0: They've got
1: what little I've watched. Speaking of turnover, just went down to the hall during the last commercial break. In the break room, there's a pizza.
0: Yeah.
1: Because there was pizza in the building earlier. Now, anybody that's ever been at a radio station, you realize if you put food in the break room, it's going to be gone pretty quick. The pizza that's in there, it's all veggies.
0: Oh, why even bother?
1: That's my point. Who the hell decided that, you know what, let's get pizza? The all meats one gone, the other one gone, and all veggie, there's plenty over there. I mean, even James Pledger walked by, opened the box, and was like, F that. And kept walking. He's a human garbage disposal. An all-vegetable pizza. Shouldn't happen.
0: No, wait, it shouldn't. And somebody was thinking, well, we better do that. There might be a vegan in here.
1: Well, I don't think we work with any vegans.
0: Well, I don't think we do
1: or
0: either.
1: Or vegetarians.
0: I'm just
1: there
0: saying.
1: There are some that might prefer a salad, but...
0: Is there a difference between a vegan and a vegetarian?
1: Absolutely.
0: There is?
1: There is.
0: What's the difference?
1: I don't know.
0: I have no clue.
1: There's a huge difference between vegan and vegetarian. Trust me, my daughter's vegetarian, not vegan. I don't know, but there's something to do with, I don't know, like cheese. Like, I don't think vegans eat cheese, but I could be wrong there.
0: So vegetarians can eat cheese?
1: Yes.
0: Okay.
1: Yes.
0: Well, where does fish come in?
1: That's a whole nother, like people that only eat fish. They got another name for themselves too.
0: Okay,
1: I don't think vegetarians or eat fish either.
0: Uh huh.
1: You know,
0: because it's a fish, it's meat.
1: Sure,
0: I guess.
1: Speaking of one of the ladies that works here, Lauren.
0: Uh huh.
1: She had one of the worst things that could happen to you. Now imagine.
0: Oh my gosh.
1: Oh, look, Pledge is reacting. Did she show you the picture of that? Right, yeah. So this happened at her apartment, thank God, because that was my first question. That was here? No, at her apartment. Okay, good. Which is still awful, but I'm just glad it didn't happen here at the radio station. She was making her a little hot tea and honey, and she goes to grab the honey in the container. Now, she's got a cute little... I don't know, honey bear container. She said, I buy the honey and I put it in there. It's cute, right? Yeah,
0: yes.
1: It's Lauren, right? It's got a lid on it. There was a roach inside her honey pot.
0: Like, really?
1: I was like, is it alive? Was it dead?
0: Uh-huh.
1: She was like, you know, obviously she didn't make her but I through a sealed container... I mean, it had a lid on it. It wasn't like she bought it from the store that way. But a roach got in there and, of course, got stuck and died. And then she said, and why she would do this, I don't know. She took the honey thing, trying to figure out what to do with the roach. She didn't want to throw it away inside of her house. So she just poured it out off her balcony of her apartment.
0: Well... I'm not sure that I would be happy with her if I lived below her.
1: Well, that's what I'm like, all right, so, I mean, ants and all the other bugs that are going to go there, it makes no damn sense, right? But she's very freaked out about the roach in her apartment that got stuck in the honey jar.
0: Well, obviously, the honey jar is so it's not sealed. There's no lid.
1: No, it had a lid on it.
0: Well, how the hell's a roach get in there?
1: Well, that's the question. Roaches, I mean, you know, the roach wasn't invited over. I mean, she didn't send an invite.
0: Well, I think I'd be calling management and saying, hey.
1: Get the pest control people
0: Let's go. Wow. I'm still baffled. How the hell does a roach get inside a sealed jar of honey?
1: Roaches? That's a great question. Did she not show you the picture?
0: No, I haven't seen the picture. You know, I was talking to Rob Thompson when I first arrived here at work today. Uh-huh. And she walked out and she goes, oh, I'll be back. I just got to go let my dog out. So you think she was just letting her dog out or looking for roaches?
1: She's probably looking for roaches.
0: Could be.
1: Hang on, let me text her and get her to send me that picture. I would say her last name, but I'm always afraid I'm going to say it wrong.
0: Well, we don't want to do that, do we? I mean, you know, it's probably good that you can't say it.
1: Is it?
0: Probably, yes. Who knows?
1: But her and her little southern voice telling that story. And I'm like, I wouldn't brag about this. You got roaches in your place.
0: But it is an interesting story, Jason. If that happened to one of us, it'd be all over this radio station.
1: Well sure.
0: So, so she's learning.
1: She's learning.
0: And she's actually been here now, what, 6 months?
1: Long enough I know her name.
0: I don't know, there's a lot of people here that have been here a lot longer than that I don't know their names.
1: Do you know which one I'm talking about?
0: I do.
1: Do you?
0: Are you
1: the one over yonder?
0: Well, no, I just said we saw her outside. She was going to let her dog out.
1: Oh.
0: So, yes, I'm hoping that's who that is.
1: Here, look at that. I know this is great radio.
0: That's awful. You know, that. I wonder if that thing was in there to begin with.
1: Well, no, because the Pledge wants to see the roach, too? What are you doing with my phone? Well, you're going to show the screen.
0: Show the people. If you're watching on our San Antonio Sports Star YouTube page, Pledge is going to show you the roach in the honeypot.
1: So what she said she does is she buys the honey and she puts it in a cute little container, which she has now thrown away. And when she took the lid off, there is a roach just hanging out in there.
0: Wow, that had to come from the grocery store, did it not?
1: No, because if you bought honey at the store and then you were putting it in your honey container,
0: you would have seen
1: the roach there. So the roach is hanging out with her at her apartment and decided that it wanted some honey and it killed him.
0: Well, apparently roaches and honey don't mix.
1: Yeah, French just scored.
0: 1-0 the 59th minute.
1: But it does make you wonder, referees arguing over something with some players. But it does make you wonder, because roaches seem indestructible. You can't kill those things. But maybe you can drown them in honey.
0: Well, I can kill them. If you stomp on them, they die.
1: This is true.
0: Yes.
1: But I can only imagine you trying to stomp on a roach. If you found a roach in your house, you would be leaving and calling the exterminator.
0: Well, because, you know, we get that dude on a quarterly basis. Yeah. They're not supposed to be roaches.
1: There's not supposed to be.
0: So, yeah, I would be calling and say, hey, dude, we got a roach.
1: But was that Mbappe that just scored that? What a replay. That was a hell of a goal.
0: Wow, that's a goofball there, isn't it? Holy cow.
1: It was Mbappe that scored?
0: Yeah, well, I'm not talking about Mbappe.
1: No, it was a fan.
0: Yes.
1: Ryan Nagel doesn't like it when people dress up for the games.
0: Well, no, he's fine. He looked like a Frenchman, though. I mean, you know,
1: like a Frenchman.
0: Well, you know.
1: What the hell does that mean?
0: There was little hats. And
2: beret.
0: The beret, and it looked like a French guy, didn't he?
2: Looked like a mime.
0: Exactly right.
1: I mean, Pledge has that outfit for Halloween. He sometimes just wears a beret because he thinks it's cool.
0: Really? I've never seen him in a beret.
1: Really?
0: Have I?
1: Get to a Roo Pub on a Friday night.
0: Maybe I have. And I don't remember it. Well, it was at the Roo Pub.
1: Yeah, you would remember it.
0: Yeah, well, I don't know. A Roo Pub on a Friday night, sometimes you lose your memory.
1: I mean, there's reasons Pledger is still single. Brays and capri pants are two of them.
0: Well, that's sad. That's a good point. Pledge is going to find that woman that it will dress as what's the word I'm looking for?
1: Dress as what? I'm afraid where you're going for. I don't even know what word you're searching for.
0: I can't think of the word.
1: Well, what word?
2: Matches my weird
0: flamboyant as he dresses, because Pledge will one. Yeah, I mean, it'd be 200 degrees outside, and Pledge has got a damn hoodie on.
1: Well, look at him today. He's wearing a cardigan sweater and shorts.
2: It's a good look, though.
1: It really isn't. I've already
2: been complimented multiple times today.
1: Well, people say that to you because they think you're you know,
2: Helene, Lauren. Aya?
1: And how did they compliment you?
2: I really like your outfit.
0: Really?
2: Love the colors.
1: See, now here's the thing. I could see Helene in that outfit. That's not a compliment to you, man.
0: I think Helene dresses.
2: Yeah,
0: she dresses very nice.
1: She does. Helene is a Helene's always got a lot going on with her outfits.
0: She does,
1: right? There's a lot there. But if Helene can wear your outfit, I don't think that's a compliment to you, Pledge.
2: She didn't say she wanted to wear it. She said she liked it.
1: But I could see her wearing that outfit.
0: Well, Pledge looked really good in Alexandra's A&M jersey.
1: No, he didn't. He did not.
0: Well, I thought he did.
1: He did not.
0: I thought you looked good, Pledge. Yeah.
1: No.
2: Looked better in the Creighton jersey.
1: Yes.
0: Yeah. By the way, that goal stands. So it is 1-0. I don't know. Were they looking at it?
1: I don't know.
0: I'm not sure whether they were or not, but it stands 1-0 France. And France, whatever.
1: What? What'd you say?
0: I said 1-0.
1: Well, that's fine for everybody but Pledge.
0: 1-0 in the Elite Eight portion of the World Cup.
1: It's the round of eight. It's just the quarterfinals, and it's 1-0. Damn it, get it right.
0: That should be the
1: The
0: poll question. Look,
1: what poll question?
0: Well, we have a poll question already, but I'm just saying that might be a future one. I'm not sure.
1: Really? Well, I mean, we'd have to do it tomorrow.
0: Well,
1: because then we're going to be on the semis.
0: When does Lionel Messi play again?
1: Lionel?
0: Yeah.
1: Lionel?
2: He plays the Frost Bank Center here next week.
0: He does? Now, when does he? I think he play on Saturday.
1: Do they?
0: Argentina.
1: We're not doing a show that day.
0: You know,
1: I'm busy.
0: There was a lot of controversy in this match, by the way. Did you hear this? That all the officials are from Argentina.
1: Are they?
0: Apparently they are.
1: Ah.
0: And so, the people from France were afraid that, you know, Argentina might not want to face France whenever they have to face France. And so they've got Argentinian, whatever it is, officials. But so far, they seem to be calling a good game.
1: Does France get Argentina next?
0: Dude, I don't think so. I think if it goes favorites, the way I understand it, they would play Spain next, and Argentina would play whoever Norway's playing and losing to. So I don't know.
1: I have no idea.
0: Was there another goal?
1: No.
0: Oh, that was the same one?
1: It's called a replay, sir.
0: Well, but after about 30 minutes.
1: Well, it's soccer. They got to go back and keep showing it. What else are they doing? That looks like a goal. There's another one right there. There you go. You saw the goal coming before it was there.
0: I did.
1: They just scored. You've got ESPN or something.
0: I'm psycho like that. You know what I mean? little psycho like that, yes.
1: Yeah, Morocco hung in there for a while, but it's now 2-0 France.
0: France is just good.
1: Yeah, they are.
0: Very good.
1: Yeah.
2: Egypt.
0: We'll keep you updated on what's going on in the World Cup action. We'll keep you updated on the Summer Spurs as well, as they are at the moment getting their butts handed to them again. In Vegas. First one in Vegas. Carter Bryant's there, though.
1: It's
0: the first time he's played.
1: Exactly.
0: And it's really not making any difference. So we'll see what happens. Where are we going, Minix? We got Kawhi Leonard.
1: Yeah, let's talk Kawhi.
0: You want to talk Kawhi?
1: Let's talk coaches on the hot
0: coaches
1: seat.
0: Coaches on the hot seat.
1: I want to talk some real football.
0: All right, we'll talk real football. Right. There are six of them, and you can probably guess who they are. We're talking about it. We continue here on The Blitz on 94.1 San Antonio Sports Star.
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0: You know, I appreciate Fred on our San Antonio Sports Star YouTube page kind of giving us a text play-by-play of what's happening in the Summer League in Las Vegas. He says Carter Bryant is now guarding Flemings. Kingston Flemings, obviously from San Antonio, playing for Atlanta. He's playing point guard for the Atlanta Hawks. And this is Carter Bryant's first game for the Summer Spurs because he did not go to San Francisco with him.
1: You know, it is weird that somebody that was playing in the NBA Finals is then playing in Summer League, but he clearly needs it. And I'm glad that he is there with specific probably goals that aren't really associated with the team. Hey, go work on this, go work on that. So it'll be interesting to see when you kind of break it down. But I know you play to win the game, but it's easy when it's stuff like this. You go, it doesn't matter. Spurs are getting their ass kicked by Atlanta.
0: Yeah, it's not pretty. And they haven't been pretty. Well, this is the fourth game in a row now that they haven't been all that pretty. So, but it is Summer League, and that's okay. These guys are getting a little opportunity to get out there, play, and experience some of the NBA style life. Although I say NBA loosely, because it's really not. I mean, other than Carter Bryant, I'm not sure who else out there has any NBA experience.
1: Well, I mean, your rookies are out there, and a guy like Kingston. I mean, that's what
0: I know,
1: it's
0: but
1: for.
0: They have no NBA experience.
1: No.
0: That's what I'm saying. And This is not NBA basketball.
1: No, but it's they're learning. It's summer. It's July. Give us something. I mean, until we get to football season, that's what we got. You know, you just heard the commercial from Derek Stevens about the Ultimate Contest Weekend, the three big contests they have there at Circa Las Vegas, and we're going. We're going to be doing our show, The Blitz, at Circa Las Vegas the 27th and 28th of August. It's always a great weekend when we go out to Circa Las Vegas. We want you to go with us. So CircaLasVegas.com, CircaSports.com. You can see everything about the contest that they do. And, of course, book your rooms and go party with us in Las Vegas. It is always a blast.
0: Always a blast. Always something cool happening out there at Circa Las Vegas, and Vegas in general, right? I mean, you go to Vegas, you never know what the hell's going to happen, but you've never been to Vegas with the Blitz. That's a whole different experience in itself. Am I right?
1: Yeah, you're right.
0: Am I right?
1: I mean, we always have a good time.
0: Of course.
1: We all hang out. It truly is a blast. Now, you know, there's been times where, like, you know, we'll do a whole big listener deal, and we've had lots of people, and sometimes Vegas gets in the way for people. Either way, though, it's Circa. It's a great time, and you never know who you're gonna see.
0: No question about it. So make your plans now to head on out with us. You got some time to get that done, but obviously it's a little cheaper, especially airline wise. Get it done now.
1: Absolutely. I think Southwest is having another sale.
0: Well, good for them.
1: Yeah,
0: that's awesome.
1: And if you're involved in the contest, you're going to save a lot of money on your rooms.
0: There you go.
1: Circa.
0: Yeah.
1: Or completely free at the D. When you're in the contest.
0: So, how about that?
1: It's a great time. Now, you think about football season is right around the corner. It's the 9th. Not long, couple weeks, and everybody's going to be in training camp. And it's weird because the season hasn't started yet, but it is kind of what we do. Already coach is on the hot seat. Now, Pro Football Focus, they put out a story, 6 coaches that are on the hot seat. Some are obviously, like Aaron Glenn, all right, Todd Bowles, Zach Taylor, Shane Steichen. Matt LaFleur kind of surprises me that he would be on a hot seat. Nick Sirianni always seems to be on a hot seat, you know, the Eagles have been good. But honestly, I mean, you could look at all those and go, yeah, that makes sense. I mean, Matt LaFleur is the one in Green Bay that you go, really? But at some point, you either have to win or do they need to move on? I am surprised, though, Brian Schottenheimer does not make this list.
0: Well, you mentioned that earlier, and I was kind of surprised that you did. I mean, he's going into his second year.
1: Mm-hmm.
0: And your explanation, and I'll let you say it, because but I'm not surprised that he's not there. But you had a decent explanation for it.
1: Well, and we were talking about this in the office. Two reasons I'm surprised Brian Schottenheimer isn't there. One, he's with the Dallas Cowboys, and that always helps stories get more traction, which no reason for him to be on there. But it's been a couple of years since the Dallas Cowboys have been in the playoffs. Jerry Jones took a huge risk in hiring Brian Schottenheimer. That offense, as talented as it is, there were some times last year where they were kind of stuck in the mud. I can't imagine Jerry would go, would this be the third straight year of no playoffs? If Brian Schottenheimer doesn't get this team into the postseason, I think it would be easy for Jerry to cut ties. I don't know that Jerry is going to hang on to a guy like Brian Schottenheimer if he can't get into the playoffs 2 years in a row like he did with Jason Garrett. The relationship is there. Jerry might contradict myself. Nah, that was my hand pick. That was a big risk because he didn't have the experience. I got to give him more rope. But Jerry's running out of time on planet Earth. So I can't imagine with the talent and the money invested in those players that if Brian Schottenheimer can't get this team to the postseason, that he'll have a job. I don't know what his contract is because we also know Jerry does not like to pay coaches not to work. But I also wonder, because Brian Schottenheimer hasn't been a head coach, was Jerry able to win that negotiation on what was going to be there? I'm just surprised that Schottenheimer doesn't make that list.
0: Well, look, I could see him maybe making that list going into year number three. But I think if you're Jerry and just a random Cowboy fan, and you looked at the way Schottenheimer handled things last year, he had a horrible defensive coordinator. The defense was god-awful. He's gone out, and I think he's taken some control over who they hire, who mm-hmm. they draft, what free agents are brought in, and I think you see the difference. And I'm not saying he's making all the calls. Obviously, it's still all got to go through the Jones family.
1: Yeah.
0: But I think as far as defensive coordinator with Christian Parker, I think that's all shoddy. I think that's his hire and his guy. And so we'll see how he does. Now, if Parker falls on his face and that defense is horrible again, then maybe you've got an argument. But I think just watching what Schottenheimer did and how he handled things and kept that team somewhat together, despite the fact that, the defense was god-awful, I think gives them a little credibility. But I don't see, unless there's just some bad luck, Jason, honestly, with the firepower on that offense, the improvement, which we're all expecting on the defensive side of the ball, the team's got to make the playoffs. Although their schedule is brutal.
1: Their schedule is brutal, but Jerry isn't going to accept excuses. I don't know that Brian Schottenheimer will make them. Tough schedule or not, that's a hell of a roster on the offensive side. There's a lot of firepower there. Now, there's some question marks in there. You know, when you look at the tackle positions, especially left tackle, as we talked about, barring catastrophic injury, that offense should be scoring 30 points a game. And it should have last year. There were some times, though, where they just couldn't get out of their own way. But second full year of Brian Schottenheimer's offense with Dak Prescott, and they've got a great relationship, which I think is one of the reasons why Shoddy was able to be a holdover when they moved on from Mike. I just can't imagine 2 years in a row Jerry being happy to where, at the very least, Schottenheimer isn't on a list of coaches on the hot seat. Now, again, second year, Jerry doesn't like to fire coaches. He gives guys sometimes way too much time. But I look at a list like that, my expectation is playoffs, or as much as I like Brian Schottenheimer, is he the right guy? Does he fall into that category of great coordinator, not a great head coach? But he does seem to be a great leader of men and connects, but it's a results-oriented business.
0: Well, there's no doubt, and we say the same thing about the quarterback. He's a great leader of men. He's a great locker room guy. But again, the playoff record is what the playoff record is. Yep. And so when push comes to shove, that's what it's all about. And I think you go back to the Green Bay head coach. When you're talking about him, that's the reason why he's on the hot seat. You know, they lose again in the first round of the playoffs last year. And for the Green Bay Packers, that's just not good enough. And for teams like that, and for the Dallas Cowboys and the Pittsburgh Steelers, and name some of the other iconic franchises, it's just not good enough. You've got to make a run. Just making the playoffs, even. If Shoddy does that and they lose in the first round, that's not good enough. I mean, it's just not.
1: Well, it's not good enough, but it might not be enough to get them fired, right? And again, because they're taking a forward step from where they were last year. But you're right, not good enough, but I don't know if they make the playoffs and get bounced in their first playoff game, whether that be the wild card round or if they win the East and it's in the divisional round. I think Jerry would not fire him.
0: That game's at Jerry World again and they get beat? I could see him giving an excuse if they have to start out on the road somewhere in Chicago or Green Bay or whatever.
1: Sun would be in the receiver's eyes because Jerry won't put up curtains.
0: Yeah.
1: It is kind of one of those, like if they make the playoffs, even if they're bounced early, I don't think Schottenheimer would move on from him. But if another year of no playoffs, I do think Jerry would at least consider it more this year. And again, reasons or excuses, depending on how things play out. But everybody is expecting this Cowboys team to be a playoff team. You know damn well Jerry is. And the offense and the investment indicates they better be a playoff team. Now, granted, you know, defensively, as bad as they were last year, there are some of those losses that you put squarely on the offense because they didn't score enough points in those particular games. And that is squarely on Brian Schottenheimer.
0: Well, sure, but I mean, they had to score a lot of points to win a lot of games.
1: Mm-hmm.
0: I remember that Philadelphia game that we were at. What was it, 41-41 going to overtime, for goodness sake?
1: Something like that.
0: Ridiculous. And so to ask an offense to score 40 points a game is, well, that's asking a lot from anybody. I don't care how good your offense is. So, but the defense should be a little bit better. And that offense, they didn't lose anybody. I mean, they're still the same. The only question mark on that offense is that offensive line. When we talked about it yesterday with R.J. Ochoa, and you're talking about left tackle, that's unsettled. And you don't know who's going to be there, and whoever is there has got to perform. And thus far, Tyler Guyton hasn't been able to do that.
1: No. It's kind of crazy when you look at it that way. So I'm trying to look at their schedule from last year because some of the games that I'm thinking of, just to talk about them accurately. But some of those games that they lost, just the offense, just not good enough. And that's the part with their offense. They should be so much better. I want to see last year. I don't care about this year's schedule in the moment. The Arizona game, they scored 17 points against Arizona. That was a bad loss at home. They lose that game 27-17. But again, they should score more against Arizona. Same thing in the Chargers game that we were at,
0: yeah,
1: where they only scored 17. In the Giants game, they only scored 17 points. You know, that offense, the way there's, they got a lot of games, high 20s, low 30s, even into the 40s. They tied Green Bay at 40-40, right? I mean, nuts when you look at, but that offense should be scoring over 30 points a game. And they're designed to score over 30 points a game.
0: But even if they have a bad day offensively, and look, you're going to have 17 great offensive days. I don't know if that's going to happen or not. You need your defense occasionally to step up and say, hey, we got you today. They couldn't count on that defense last year.
1: No.
0: Against Arizona, that's one of those games that you always talk about. It's a game the Cowboys are going to lose. They had no business losing, which, if I recall correctly, that was the last game Arizona won all season.
1: Yeah.
0: And that was early in the season, if I recall.
1: Yeah, November 3rd.
0: Okay. So they didn't win another game all year. But they beat Dallas, and that's just one of those losses that leaves you scratching your head. It really is. Dallas has got to beat those teams. The teams they're supposed to beat, they got to beat.
1: Well, and even like the loss at Chicago, 31-14, right? Now, obviously, because that was week three, Chicago turned out to be a far better team than anybody thought they were going to be. But you scored 14 points, right? You know, that offense is designed to score around 30 points a game. And I remember was it Jerry or Steven when we were in Oxnard last year talking about, especially this was damage control after the Micah Parsons trade, and I get it. But one of the things that was talked about was with our offense, we can afford to be a little weaker on defense because we know we're going to be able to score a bunch of points. And you get a couple of stops in a game with that offense, you should be good. And a weapon like a Brandon Aubrey, you know, you get near midfield, and I think that became a little bit of a crutch for Schottenheimer because I think he's changed the way he called games. I don't want a stupid penalty or take a sack here because I've got three in the bag right now.
0: Well, boy, you talk about a guy that we haven't even talked about, Brandon Aubrey. You better not miss a kick all year after getting that huge contract. Are you kidding me?
1: I mean, even if he didn't get paid, you're a kicker. Do your damn job.
0: Well, I'm just saying.
2: Stop it.
1: I mean,
0: that dude better not miss a kick all year. We're going to roast him on this radio station if he does. He will be toast.
1: Stop.
0: If he does,
1: mm-hmm.
0: He's expected now after being the highest paid kicker in the NFL. Go. Although that hadn't worked out too well for Dak, though, has it?
1: Yeah, we'll see. And again, I see Claymore saying, you know, Jason, you know, Cheap Jones ain't firing him midseason. You know, with Jason Garrett and Wade Phillips or Mike McCarthy playing out or coaching out their contracts, Wade Phillips fired midseason, which we all remember after that Green Bay game. In the conversations we've had with Wade about that, but again, Jerry doesn't like to fire coaches. But Schottenheimer was a risk. You look at Wade Phillips; there was a lot of trust there. You know, Mike McCarthy had won a Super Bowl, came in. Jason Garrett's one of the Joneses. I mean, he's like family. Played there, coached there a long time. Jerry wanted Jason Garrett to be his version of Tom Landry. If Garrett could have won a Super Bowl or two, hell, he'd still be the head coach there. Jerry did not want to fire Jason Garrett, give him every opportunity. And you look at the roller coaster of records with Garrett. And, you know, Des caught it. If Dean Blandino wouldn't have screwed up that call, the Cowboys went and won the Super Bowl that year. And then who the hell knows? Garrett might still be the head coach.
0: Mm-hmm. They would have won. That was to win the Super Bowl?
1: They would have won the Super Bowl that year.
0: They would have?
1: Yes.
0: Yeah.
1: You can't tell me otherwise.
0: I'm just saying, we just don't know, do we?
1: I do know.
0: We just don't know.
1: I do know. Des caught it, damn it.
0: Well, I'm not arguing that.
1: That Cowboys team.
0: Not arguing that.
1: You go back to, you know, Romo bobbling the snap. I mean, if he doesn't do that, they win that game, that team.
0: Cowboys are just kind of jinxed. Do you feel that way?
1: You know, Patrick Creighton short-arming
0: a pass
1: in the end zone.
0: On the Dallas Cowboys. Somebody in New Orleans just put a little voodoo on those dudes.
1: New Orleans.
0: I don't know what's going on there.
1: Come on.
0: Hey, you don't have to wait until the Cowboys season begins to see some good football.
1: This is true.
0: You want to see some good football, you can do it this weekend inside Freeman Coliseum. And we've got a family four-pack to this weekend's home game for the San Antonio Gunslingers against the Orlando Pirates. 4 o'clock kickoff in Freeman Coliseum. Nice and cool, even though it'll be hot outside. It's high-flying, fast-paced, hard-hitting indoor football. And you've got a chance to take, you and three others. How about that? A family four-pack to this weekend's game. Caller number?
1: 12.
0: 656-3776, 656-ESPN. Good luck, caller number 12. You're going to win a family four-pack to go see the San Antonio Gunslingers against the Orlando Pirates. We're going to take a break. When we come back, we'll get you updated on what's happening in the World Cup action, summer Spurs action, and we'll talk a little bit about why the Toronto Raptors are saying, "Ooh, hang on, number two. Might not be ready for you just yet." This is the Blitz.
1: You never want to hang on to a number two.
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0: Well, it is the big news of the day. Jacob Toby reportedly out as Spurs play-by-play announcer. This after his girlfriend accused him of cheating on her with the sister of Lindy Waters III. Now, the strange news is Toby had just signed a multi-year extension with the Spurs back in June. And we're looking at World Cup action. Looks like France is going to move on. They lead Morocco 2-0 in the 95th minute.
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0: Yeah, yes, it is the Blitz on a Thursday afternoon. Hope whatever you did today, whether it was work or otherwise, you had a great Thursday. and are still having a great Thursday. And we appreciate you stopping by here and spending a little time with us on the Blitz. 94.1 San Antonio Sports Star. I'm Joe Reinagle. He's Jason Minix. And, boy, a lot of stuff breaking right at the beginning of the show, including the Jacob Toby stuff, which broke a little earlier in the show, obviously. But then the Kawhi Leonard news that trade between the Clippers and the Raptors has been put on pause.
1: It has, and well, Morocco's World Cup hopes are now officially on pause. They lose. It's final. France wins 2-0. The Jacob Toby story is interesting at best. Here's a guy with a long-term girlfriend, 6 years, but not married. Lindy Waters' sister is involved. But again, it's not like it's Lindy's wife. You know, there's lots of things in there that an HR expert or an employment lawyer would certainly have some comments on. And now, granted, I would imagine that there's some sort of morals clause in contracts, and it's embarrassing for the organization. But again, adults doing what adults choose to do on their own time is their business. And again, you know, bad decisions or not, I mean, nobody in this situation is married, and you know, it's just, you lost your job over that.

0: assume that Jacob Toby and the Spurs broadcasting team has them in there as well. And so the Spurs obviously thought this was embarrassing enough. It required firing, if that's what they did, because, again, nothing official, although it's in just about every publication there is out there. So we're assuming that that is the case and that Jacob Toby was officially fired today. So we'll see what he does, if anything. Does he just move on and let this go away and try to find employment elsewhere, or does he have any legal recourse against the Spurs?
1: And you wonder, and again, I, with what we know, which is the same as you guys are reading all the same stuff, he get an employment lawyer, although I'm pretty sure the Spurs lawyers and HR people went over everything before they decided to part ways with them, because what was it, 2 days ago that everybody woke up to going, oh, wow, whoa.
0: Yeah, my goodness. Woman scorned.
1: Before he could delete everything. It to me just feels like I can't believe he got fired for that. Now, if the reports are true, did the Spurs do the right thing? That is our poll question on YouTube. You've got plenty of time to go vote on YouTube. Go there through sasportstar.com, hit the shortcut, or if you're already on YouTube, just search out San Antonio Sports Star. 58% say no. The Spurs did not do the right thing. 42% say yes. You know, and it's interesting, the some news today about a lawsuit, the lady involved in the Sharon Moore situation. He was the head coach at Michigan. There are a lot of things that were very different. One, marriage. Two, boss, right? He was the boss,
0: yeah,
1: right?
0: Yeah.
1: That's a whole different level for HR. You know, unless Lindy Water's sister had a job with the Spurs that none of us are aware of, I mean, coworkers do things together. Sometimes it's frowned upon, but sometimes it happens. But also, we're talking about the sister of a player. Now, granted, the organization is always going to take care of players first. If Lindy Waters really made us think about it, but at the same time, dude, you got a sister. She's been around basketball players her whole life. That's a battle you're going to lose, dude. Girl dad, you see all her friends, like, girls are worse than guys, right? Let's face it, it's just one of those, like, she's not the employee, and it's not like it was Lindy's wife.
0: But maybe that's the case when you're looking at it, and again, this is pure speculation on my part, but did Lauren Waters know that Jacob Toby had a girlfriend of 6 years? Or was that not revealed? And maybe that pissed off the Waters family or Lindy in particular, and that caused things. There has to be something else, to me, in my mind, that would cause the Spurs to say adios to a guy they just gave an extension to last month. And so that's, again, I'm pure speculation, and I probably shouldn't even do that. However, to me, there has to be something else. If it was just strictly that, I don't see a guy losing his job over that. So
1: I'm with you. Although, from the known standpoint, if you follow Jacob Toby on social media, you know that he's had a long-term girlfriend. She was all over his pages.
0: Mm-hmm.
1: Seems like he's gone through and deleted a bunch of stuff. And Pledge points out, Lindy isn't even a Spur technically right now. He's a free agent and unsigned.
0: True.
1: But it's just, knowing the Spurs organization, it embarrassed the organization. We're moving on. Well, I could see it being that simple, knowing the Spurs organization.
0: Absolutely. I don't know. I just think that there's something else there that we don't know about, and whether it ever becomes public or not, I'm not sure. It just seems like it was quick on something that I think would have gone away pretty quickly.
1: Yep.
0: I mean, I really believe that, and I think if Jacob Toby would have worked something out with the Spurs to say, look, I'll get on my knees, I'll apologize for embarrassing the franchise, embarrassing myself, everybody else involved, and then you make it go away, and I think people are pretty forgiving for the most part.
1: Yeah,
0: and I think most Spurs fans, at least by what we're hearing today, on our YouTube page and our poll and even phone calls,

0: think that the Spurs were a little harsh in this whole thing. And so I think people would have forgotten this pretty quickly, because I think Jacob was really becoming that guy, and the chemistry that he had with Sean Elliott, and I think Spurs fans were really enjoying him.
1: Absolutely. And he connected with Spurs fans. I mean, and you say that he was replacing Bill Lant. And I remember when he first got the job and came on the show, he understood the shoes that he was being asked to fill. And he did it really well.
0: Yep.
1: And a big part of that was he and Sean Elliott on air had great chemistry.
0: They did.
1: And seemingly have a great relationship off air. They hung out. They played golf. They did things. Sean, every time Sean's been on with us, and we would ask him about it, speaks highly of him.
0: Yep.
1: And so I think Sean very publicly saying, hey, man, we all love Bill, but this guy's really good, really helped Jacob be embraced by Spurs fans. And he's talented. And play-by-play is a very difficult job. And Jacob Toby had a tougher task than a lot of play-by-play guys, because while he is the lead guy as play-by-play, the star of the show was Sean Elliott. And he did such a great job of teeing up Sean and getting out of the way. That's not easy to do, especially when you're working with somebody as loved as Sean Elliott is. And Jacob Toby did that beautifully, almost from the get-go. And once they found their rhythm, a joy to listen to and watch. So now the Spurs apparently looking for somebody else that can fill those shoes.
0: Well, and whoever they find is going to have to do the same thing. Adjust, because Sean Elliott is the star of the show, and he always will be, and I don't care who they bring in. Doesn't make any difference. Sean Elliott's the guy. He's the one that people tune into. I mean, it's kind of like watching TNT's pre- and post-game show. You want to hear what Charles Barkley has to say.
1: Yep.
0: And he's the star of that show. There are other stars, obviously, and I know it's maybe apples and oranges, but Sean Elliott's the guy we want to hear from. You want to hear from Sean. You want to know what he thinks about a particular play, or what went wrong, what went right, and all of that. And Jacob got to that point. He really did. They had a great chemistry. Bill Lant was perhaps the best I've ever seen at it, and I will just say that. He was the best that I've ever seen, because you talk about a guy that understood who the star was. And I remember having conversations with Bill about that. In my time, fortunate enough to work with Bill for a little bit, and Sean as well. And that's what he did. And I think Jacob knew that. I don't know if he had conversations with Bill Lant or if that's what he was told, but he caught on very quickly that Sean was the guy. And you got to just wind up Sean and let him go. And you're good. I promise you, you're good.
1: That's it.
0: That's all you have to do.
1: And you know, where you really could see how talented of a young play-by-play guy Jacob Toby is. And obviously, as a longtime broadcaster and a play-by-play guy, I probably watch and listen a little bit different than most of you, because having done that, you just watch a little bit differently. When Sean was off, and it would be a Matt Bonner, or it would be a Danny Green, you really saw how talented he was. It wasn't just Sean Elliott bringing him along. And that's why I look at this decision that the Spurs made and go, really?
0: Yeah, I'm surprised.
1: Really?
0: Honestly.
1: And Jacob is young and he's talented. He'll get another job.
0: Oh, he will. Mean,
1: he's not the first media guy that got caught cheating. And again, on a girlfriend, not a wife. He'll get another job.
0: This is going to go away. It'll go away quickly.
1: Yeah.
0: And I don't know. Maybe that's why the Spurs did it so quickly, to say, hey, we're going to cut ties, and then you move on, young man, and figure out what you're doing and go get another job. Problem is, there's only 32 of these jobs in the NBA.
1: Well, 30 until they add in Vegas, yes, and Seattle.
0: Yes. So, you know, they don't come open all that often.
1: I mean, look, he might be doing stuff with the Pac-12 network here for a while until he can get back into the NBA. But there's gigs out there. I saw Rob Thompson put his name in the hat. You know,
0: I don't know. I love Rob, but I don't think that's going to go very far.
1: No.
0: I don't know. I'm just spitballing here, but maybe it will.
1: Rob, tee up Sean and get out of the way.
0: Yeah, that's it. That's it. Hey, I'm Rob Thompson. That's Sean Elliott. That's all you got
1: to
0: say.
1: I'm going to have some popcorn now and listen to Sean for 3 hours.
0: That's it. And laugh your face off.
1: Which you will.
0: Absolutely. Love Sean Elliott, man.
2: I don't give a damn about your dog.
0: Absolutely the best in the business, without a doubt. All right, we're going to take a break. When we come back, the General, John McClain, is going to join us right here on the Blitz on 94.1. San Antonio sports star. Got a question for you, especially now that our air conditioner's fixed. And we don't have this problem to worry about because there's no windows here in our studio. 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It's going to stay right here. You may not be as fortunate as we are. 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
14: Westwood One Sports presents this World Soccer update. France is about a minute away from a third straight trip to the semifinals, leading Morocco 2-0 in Foxborough very late in stoppage time. Kylian Mbappe continues to be unstoppable. After missing a first-half PK, he broke the scoreless tie with a goal in the 60th minute and then assisted on Ousmane Dembele's goal 6 minutes later. Mbappe's 8 goals tie him with Lionel Messi in the Golden Boot race, 20 goals in 20 career matches, and that's one behind Messi for the most all-time. France outshooting Morocco in this one 21-4, so they'll be on their way to the semifinals on Tuesday in Dallas. They'll take on Spain or Belgium. That match will be tomorrow in L.A. Again, seconds left in Foxborough, France 2, Morocco 0 in the quarterfinals. With this 2026 World Soccer Update, I'm Brad Heller, Westwood One Sports.
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0: What a day it has been, that is for sure. All kinds of breaking news happening, and it's still updating itself, that's for sure. This is The Blitz, 94.1 San Antonio Sports Star. I'm Joe Reinagle. He's Jason Minix.
1: Atlanta is crushing the Summer Spurs out there in Las Vegas, 89-66. Yeah, France did win 2-0. Let's talk some football with the great John McClain. Joining us now on the Byers Barricades guest line a couple of weeks before training camp begins, John, and I'm reading an article on Pro Football Focus about coaches that are on the hot seat heading into the season. It is interesting. They list Aaron Glenn, Todd Bowles, Zach Taylor, Shane Steichen, Matt LaFleur, and Nick Sirianni.
18: Isn't that amazing about Sirianni and LaFleur?
1: Mm-hmm.
18: If those guys were to lose their jobs, they would have other jobs if they wanted it before sundown. And sometimes you have to be careful what you wish for. Jeffrey Lurie has shown no indication that he's unhappy with Sirianni, who's been to 2 Super Bowls and won one. And the Packers, or maybe it's because they got a new president last year and had policy, and maybe they think he could want his own guy, but Brian Gunnigan's got an extension like Matt LaFleur was. So I don't buy it at all. I think at this time of year, people are putting stuff out hoping they can get clicks and get people talking about it and, you know, retweeting it. But I just don't buy it one bit.
0: Well, you know, John, that's interesting. And when you, let's go back to Sirianni, because every time you, this guy seems to be on the hot seat at the beginning of every season. And for whatever reason, it just doesn't seem like people like him very much, whether that's in the Eagles organization or just fans or the players. What do you think it is?
18: I think people don't like him very much. And it's he knows it. He understands it. You know, he doesn't give a damn. And he's in a market that is the toughest in sports. And once you get to a Super Bowl and win a Super Bowl, expectations are so high. But they always seem to have controversy and distractions. You know, now I'm looking at the Texans. They never have a distraction or controversy. Some guy like, you know, C.J. Gardner-Johnson, you know, he spouts off, boom, he's out of there. Players know. They want people who are going to fit the culture because if you play and you fit, they will pay you a lot of money. They will overpay you if they have to. So that keeps that has a great team attitude. Now, the Texans haven't done squat beyond the first round of the playoffs, where Sirianni has. And I think the fact that Jalen Hurts always seems to have controversy surrounding him, not created by himself. It's usually a wide receiver, but for a team that wins as much as they do, they just seem to have a lot of distractions, and I think a lot of it is the market.
1: You know, John, as we visit with John McClain here on the Blitz, I look at that list. I'm a little surprised that Brian Schottenheimer isn't on that list, one for the clicks, but two, Jerry handpicked him, said it was one of the biggest risks he's taken because he didn't have head coaching experience. With that offense and some of the contracts on that team, if they go a second straight year without making the playoffs under Brian Schottenheimer, I wonder if Jerry Jones, who's not quick to fire a coach, would take a long look at Brian Schottenheimer.
18: I'm sure he would take a long look, but as you said, he's not quick on the trigger. Maybe getting older, I don't think that would cause him to be. If he had somebody he wanted to hire, he could have already done it. And I think their offense is going to be great, most prolific in the NFL. I think they're going to dethrone the Eagles in the NFC East and win that division, which will be much more competitive top to bottom. And I think Schottenheimer might be in for a raise instead of being on the conjecture about being fired. But it's always amazing to me that Jerry Jones's coaches always seem to be under fire from people not in the organization. Mike McCarthy wins 12 3 years in a row. They got to get rid of him. Who's going to be the next coach because they can't win in the playoffs? And I can see that to a certain extent. But Jerry's going to do what Jerry wants to do, and the only person influential with him really is Stephen Jones. Will McClure is a great personnel guy, but nobody knows for sure how influential he is. Certainly nothing like Stephen Jones, but I think it's going to be a great season for the Cowboys. But boy, if that offense is not great, if the defense doesn't show marked improvement, the outside noise, as they call it, is going to be excruciating.
0: You know, John, and everything you said is absolutely true, and I think all of those things will probably happen. The Cowboys' defense has to be better this year than it was last year. I don't see how it could be any worse. But again, when you're talking about the Dallas Cowboys, and I think with that or the Green Bay Packers before that, it all matters what happens in the playoffs. You go 12-5 3 years in a row, and I think the reason McCarthy got the crap that he got was because of the playoff failures.
18: Well, a lot of that, too, was the way they lost. That one where they lost to the 49ers and Dak Prescott. What was it? He forgot. He made some monumental screw-up that a quarterback with his experience shouldn't make. And McCarthy didn't do well coaching in the playoffs either. And so people saw that. But, you know, you like to think, well, the Cowboys have a high standard. They had a high standard in which the Super Bowl was the goal every year. And anybody that the Super Bowl is the goal every year realistically, you know, is full of you-know-what, because that may be Jerry's goal when he goes to sleep every night, when he prays. But, boy, around the league, If the Cowboys were to actually go to another Super Bowl, I think hell would be freezing.
1: Hey, hey, hey, man, get your coat out. John McClain here on the Blitz on 94.1 at San Antonio Sports Star. July 9th, training camp starts for the Texans on July 28th. Thought it was interesting that the Texans announced today that they're going to have 8 open practices for fans to go to. And they always do a limited number, but 5 of them, or 6 of them, are really that first full week. And then they're like, yeah, there's a little open practice here and then one there before they get into the season. It's almost like D'Amico went upstairs and went like, all right, that first week, let them come in when we're not doing anything. But once we start getting close to preseason games, don't let anybody come by.
18: Yeah, I don't know what the situation is with that, to have them instead of spaced out more. I don't know. Fans, everybody here is really fired up. As you can imagine, they are, because of the defense. And I'm amazed that I see people nationally have the Texans going to Super Bowl. And I'm saying, why would you do that based on their offensive questions? Maybe if they do better on offense this year and C.J. Stroud plays better and the offensive line doesn't need to be remade, and we're talking about new linemen this time next year, maybe in 2027. But as someone who sees every game and is around them a lot, I just don't see. It's all based on conjecture, and they haven't proved that they can be a really good, consistent, high-scoring offense. But you know what they say about defense? But I've picked them to have a real good regular season. I think they will finally win their first divisional playoff game. Could have won it last year if Stroud hadn't stunk it up and Nick Caley's play calling was terrible, his philosophy, because the only way you were going to lose that game to New England was if you turn it over. And yet they had Stroud throwing the ball way too much. You know, 3, punt it, get rid of it, let the defense take over. So they did that and won 12 games with all those issues on offense. So I think they'll do well, but I do not think they're going to the Super Bowl. Give me a break.
0: Well, you know, John, that's funny that you say that, because, and I understand you're the expert when it comes to the Texans, but if they beat New England, if Stroud doesn't poop the bed the way that he did, I think they go to the Super Bowl last year. With that defense the way that it was playing, and if Stroud would have just not made the mistakes that he made, I honestly believe the Texans had a legit shot of showing up in the Super Bowl.
18: Hmm. I don't think I would say that publicly, Joe.
1: Joe says a lot of things publicly that we say. Don't say that out loud.
18: I question your football IQ.
0: Well, that happens every day, John.
18: Keep that between the two of us.
0: Okay. Don't tell anybody.
18: Can Jason be trusted?
0: No, not at all.
1: Nope.
18: I didn't see it. I just didn't see it because of their offense. I just think Caley's game plan was terrible. You scored 2 touchdowns in the divisional, in the victory over Pittsburgh, in Pittsburgh. So all you want to do, don't turn it over. Run, throw short passes, be boring. Just don't turn it over. And that's the exact opposite of what they did. And had they made the championship game, maybe. But I was so down on them after that. I just don't see it at all. They've made a lot of significant changes on offense, but I'm not going to say the offensive line's improved, because this time last year I was talking about how improved it was, and they didn't do squat and got rid of their starting left tackle after 1 game and their starting left guard after like 5.
1: You know, as you say that and you talk about the offensive line, I know they improved the run game. David Montgomery could be a 3-down back, if you will, but without an offensive line, how much does adding a running back like Montgomery actually help this offense?
18: You know, they won 12 games last year without their running back, Joe Mixon, with rookie Woody Marks. I think Montgomery will rush for about 1,000 yards. Marks will come in passing situations, third down back, get somewhere around 500, because they want to run the ball more. That will help Stroud. I say that because I think all these changes, they have 2 veteran linemen they brought in as free agents and 1st and 4th round picks and guard, and one Rutledge they want to play at center if he can handle it. But they do this every year, and they haven't been able to get it right yet. If they don't again, You know, if they're ever going to get beyond the divisional round, you have to get your offensive line right. And I think having Montgomery and Woody Marsh together is a really good thing for this offense, because Montgomery could do what Joe Mixon did, score double-digit touchdowns. And who knows, if they'd had Dixon all year, could they have won one more game? Probably. But, you know, injuries happen. And everybody, I can tell you this, I'm really fired up for the season. I want training camp to get here so we can get it over with and get on with the season, the schedule with Buffalo and Cincinnati here, at Indy, Cowboys come to town. That is a great first four games if you are a fan of the Houston Texans.
0: All right, John, I'm just curious. Has Joe Mixon ever appeared anywhere? Do we know any more about him than we did at the end of last season?
18: He appeared in a lot of people's dreams. And I think he was spotted with Elvis.
0: With Elvis and so, Michael Jackson.
18: Somewhere in Europe.
4: Yeah, yeah. Still on a milk carton.
18: No, someday he may do a story with somebody, but I don't know. I've never seen a case where a guy had an injury and the team wouldn't say what it was, ever. And so you think there's something sinister there. And on social media, Mixon never weighed in on social media. So last year, I mean, Adam Schefter, Ian Rappaport, none of the insiders could find out what it was. There were different things from the media and fans. One fan said, I've got a copy of the hospital x-ray where he shot himself in the foot. And I'm like, is that a joke? A Texans player shot himself in the foot. So I always just said, like I told you guys, you know, he's in the witness protection program, and that's why nobody knows anything about him.
0: Wow.
4: Where is he now?
0: Nobody
18: in the
0: knows.
18: Witness protection program.
4: Yeah. He's still not.
18: And it's too bad because, you know, he scored double-digit touchdowns the year before, and even though he had two cheap shot hip drop tackles that knocked him out of games, Joe Mixon was a really good player who they were counting on. And I know they were counting on him because this is something I know that they have never said. If they had known he was going to be done for the year, they would have done something else to the running back situation. But the first day that they were having fans sign, players signed for fans, they had places with your name on it for players to go to sign for that group of fans. And Mixon's name was out there to start off, and then they took it off. So I'm wondering, is that the first time they knew he was not going to be around that year? If he's coming back, you say that after a month or two, you still have him out there signing autographs.
4: Yeah, because he, if I'm, correct me, I should know this, free agent, nobody assigned him, right?
18: No, no.
0: You can't find him.
4: Yeah.
18: He's like Clark Gable, gone with the wind.
0: Wow.
4: You know, there's about eight people out there that got that reference. Exactly. Joe Reinagle's old enough to be one of them.
0: Absolutely. I'm with you, John.
4: At McLean underscore on underscore NFL. John, enjoy your week. We'll talk to you next Thursday.
18: Guys, thank you very much. I appreciate it.
4: John McLean on the Buyers Barricades guest line, where they provide traffic control, rental, and sales for San Antonio and beyond. 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
0: Love the great John McLean. He always tells it like it is, as they say. We got to take a break. The NBA has chimed in on the Kawhi Leonard situation. We'll let you know what they had to say about it when we return here on The Blitz on 94.1 San Antonio Sports Star.
19: All right, step up. If you really know the Rangers, this is your game on Rangers game day. Make your call in the morning huddles. Ranger double dinger payday. Pick the Ranger who takes one deep. He hits one, you're in. Ranger tickets. He hits two. Now we're talking tickets and a hotel stay. Big swings, big rewards. 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
0: But we are just about at the weekend, Minix. It's Thursday. It's 5:43. Hope you had a great Thursday, everybody. But that means it's Friday, just about Friday.
12: Well, what does AJ call this? A small Friday?
0: Yeah.
12: Almost there.
0: Almost there. Almost We're just about there. That's the good thing. The weekend certainly is in sight. Hope everybody's having a great Thursday. Thanks for spending a little time here with us. On the Blitz, I'm Joe, he's Jason, and we've been talking about the Kawhi Leonard situation, Jason. If you haven't heard, the trade between the Clippers and the Raptors for one number two has been put on pause while the NBA completes its investigation into Kawhi's tree planting abilities or something like that.
12: Yeah, it's bizarre. The part that I find most interesting is the deal was done, sent to the league, not finalized yet, and then today all this, like, all right, well, hang on, wait a minute, hold on. Because the NBA told the Raptors, any punishment now, if you do this trade, you assume the risk. And the way it reads, and I'm not a lawyer, it feels like it's one thing if Kawhi gets suspended a number of games, but the way I read it, if team punishment is there, that would also follow Kawhi, so the Raptors would be on the hook for whatever, which I find ironic and weird, and it doesn't feel right. But they're like, I think if it's just like, hey, he might get suspended for, I don't know, 10, 15, 20 games, whatever it might be. If you're the Raptors, you can live with that. But if there are loss of draft picks or big fines, you're not taking over that. It's like you buy the car, you get the problems that come with the car. And they don't want that.
0: Yeah, and I think the NBA let them know that before they finalized this deal. Although it seems like malpractice. If you're going to blame the NBA, I could see that. As soon as this trade was announced, it was pretty public. The NBA could have made that call to the Raptors and saying, "You sure you want to do that?" But then the Raptors should have. I mean, they knew Kawhi's under investigation. This investigation's been going on for 10 months.
12: Sure.
0: The NBA, a spokesperson for the NBA, chimed in today and said, quote, "We don't have a specific timeline for the conclusion of the investigation, but expect the firm to finalize its work in the coming weeks."
12: What?
0: Which could mean anything. It could mean another 10 months. I mean, the coming weeks could mean, well, anything. And that just seems kind of crazy to me. So this trade is going to be on hold. So, Kawhi Leonard, which I don't really give a damn about, is going to be on hold. He doesn't know where he's going to play basketball this year, if at all, number one. And then all the people that were in that trade, their lives are on hold as well.
12: Everything. I mean, it's just nuts. Almost as nutty is this weird Texas Rangers stat. The Texas Rangers on the year are 46-46. They are 21-21 at home. They are 25-25 on the road.
0: Wow.
12: Isn't that crazy?
0: So they're a 500 ball club.
12: They are a 500. They are 500 on the season, 500 at home, 500 on the road. Since 2025, they are 127-127.
0: Oh, wow.
12: Since July 8th of 2024, they are 163-163.
0: Dude, that's crazy.
12: You want to get crazier? Since 2004, the Texas Rangers are 17-77-17-77.
0: That can't be right. That can't be right. That, I mean, that's just, the odds of that happening are like astronomical.
12: Is the lottery still up there, or did that already happen this week? I don't know.
0: Wow. That's
12: just nuts.
0: I just wish they'd stop playing.
12: What do you mean?
0: Or just stop right now. I mean, can you imagine having that record?
12: Well, no, I got a Rangers game I'm going to in a couple of weeks, so no, they can't just stop playing.
0: Well, then they've got to win one, lose one, lose one, win one. You know, back and forth. There can be no winning streaks or losing streaks between now and the end of the season.
12: I mean, it's bizarre to see this year alone the even split overall at home and on the road, but then you go back, and I don't know what math was, went back to July 8th of 2024 to figure out the 163-163, but then to go back to 2004, it does exclude, I don't know, some playoff game, but that's crazy.
0: That's bizarre. It really is bizarre, and kind of freaky.
12: You know, and then you think about it, when you go back, it was 2 years ago to the day they were 163-163.
0: Yeah, it's kind of creepy. When's the last time the Rangers were relevant? 2011?
12: They won a World Series not that long ago.
0: Okay, I'm just asking.
12: The trophy's right up here on the shelf somewhere.
0: There it is.
12: Yeah.
0: Yeah.
12: Yeah. Well, they were that relevant.
0: Uh-huh.
12: You go back 2000. Yeah.
4: Oh, that jersey?
12: That jersey you're wearing says champions on it.
4: Oh. Okay.
12: Let's say you wore. You're not wearing it, but no, you wore it.
4: I will never wear it again.
12: Well, you might if you go back to the game.
4: No, the next time I go to the game in that particular suite, if I'm fortunate enough to be in there, I will be wearing something completely, I don't know, it will be just blah.
12: No, you're going to get something so you can get another free jersey that you won't do anything with.
4: Well, why would I get a free jersey when I'm not going
12: to
4: wear it?
12: Well, next time you get a golf shirt, you give it to me.
4: I can decorate the studio.
12: I mean, that's your jersey. The DeMarcus Ware jersey was out of my closet.
4: What the hell did Rob and AJ do?
12: They got a stupid cat.
4: Well, dude, again, what do they do? Have we hanged that cat yet?
12: Can't hang the cat.
4: Isn't there like a fan we could throw that thing into?
12: Do whatever you do with that cat when nobody's looking.
4: Right, we just throw it in there and have all the fuzz be all over the studio tomorrow when they walk in.
12: Why would you do that to the cleaning crew?
4: I wouldn't. I'd lock the door until Rob and AJ showed up.
12: Again, do you think they're going to clean it up or they're going to, you know?
4: I don't think AJ would be able to carry on. That dude would be, his little stuffed animal toy would be all broken.
12: Mm-hmm.
4: How could he sleep? Does he have a blanket too? With a little pacifier?
12: I don't know how the guy sleeps. Oh, pacify. Jeez.
4: Oh, my goodness.
12: Uh-huh. You know what we do every Thursday about this time?
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12: We're getting you ready for the weekend. 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I saw many kisses coming. When I was at Sam's the other day. Yep.
4: They're coming to Sam's?
12: Yeah, in a couple weeks.
4: Nice.
12: Uh-huh.
4: I want to see that.
12: See the menu. Tonight over at Sam's Burger Joint, The Last Jimenez plus the Chris Cuevas Project. Finding Friday is playing on Friday night. Saturday night, Passing Strangers. It's a citywide high school reunion show.
4: Outstanding.
12: On Sunday, something called Shark Boy Summer. And next Tuesday, Live and Local with Cinnamon.
4: How'd you get Cinnamon out of that?
12: Well, it's a local band that I know is Cinnamon, but S-C-N-M-N is Cinnamon.
4: Okay.
12: You can look at that and figure that out?
4: I'll take your word for it. I probably wouldn't have said Cinnamon, no.
12: What would you have said?
4: Looks a lot like something else. I'll let it go
12: like
4: at that.
12: Like what? No, no. What do you think it looks like?
4: Well, C-N-M-N.
12: Cinnamon. What do you get out of that?
13: Nothing. I know what he's getting.
4: Nothing.
12: Tell me in my ear so he doesn't get... you think it says semen?
4: No. Not what I...
12: That is an old Navy band.
4: What the hell?
12: That's what you got out of that? That's a band that really needs to look at what they've called themselves.
4: This dude's freaky in that glass box of fun, is he not?
12: What the hell?
4: Otherwise, tonight you want to head out to Green Hall. Jesse Lee is out of Green Hall, the Majestic Theater. I'm assuming somebody's with Juliet.
12: Just says Anne Juliet.
4: Says Anne Juliet. I'm assuming that's Romeo, maybe.
12: There's no
4: Romeo.
12: Know, no, it's just Anne Juliet.
4: And then Paper Tiger, Adjust the Sails, and Upon Your Dead Body. Nice.
12: Green Hall Friday night. This is why we do this. Blue Edmondson is playing at Green Hall.
4: Yeah.
12: He is fantastic. Blue Edmondson, early 2000s, had all kinds of great stuff. $50 in a Flask of Crown, all kinds of great songs. Then he took a little hiatus. Now he's back with a new record. I didn't know he was playing out there tomorrow, so we might have to adjust plans and go out to Green Hall tomorrow. Josh Weathers is at Flores Country Store. Freeman Coliseum, the River City Cluster of Dog Shows.
4: Yeah, unfortunately, I'm busy.
12: You take your Habernese out there and put it in the show.
4: Yeah.
12: A Michael Jackson night is happening at the Rock Box. And Juliet.
4: She's working her ass off, isn't
12: somebody
4: she?
12: Cheat all on by her herself. Now all of a sudden it's just Ann Juliet.
4: Yeah.
12: The Soap Girls are playing at the Rah Rah Room. Ozfest 2 at Paper Tiger. The Galley Winter River Jam is happening at Cheatham Street Warehouse on Friday night.
4: on Saturday. Head out to the Whitewater Amphitheater. The Randy Rogers Band playing out there on Saturday night. That's going to be a great show. I tell you what else is going to be a great show. At Freeman Coliseum, the San Antonio Gunslingers taking on the Orlando Pirates at 4 o'clock. At the Aztec Theater, Spy Kids, the 25th anniversary celebration, screening and concert with Robert Rodriguez's Chingon Band. That's what he calls it. The Rock Box's Sparta, Cut a Silhouette Tour 2026, and War on Women and Riley. What else we got here? Yeah, poor Juliet's working the Majestic all by herself. Green Hall, them Dirty Roses on Saturday night. And at the Tobin Hall on Saturday night, you've got High Fidelity, an intimate screening and evening with John Cusack.
12: Mm-hmm. And Juliet working on Sunday, too, at
4: Boy,
12: the Majestic
4: Theater. Boy,
12: that
4: poor girl, man. She needs double time.
12: Uh-huh. Spencer Johnson at Green Hall. Paper Trail 2026 at the Rock Box. Jeff Allen is at the LOL Comedy Club on Sunday.
4: Owen Stroud, Monday at Green Hall. Kurt Vile and the Violators with Being Dead is at ACL Live. And Paper Tiger, Be Your Own Pet.
12: The Violators, huh?
4: Yeah, apparently, with Being Dead. Hmm.
12: Theme of the day.
4: Big weekend.
12: Mm-hmm.
4: Yeah, big weekend.
12: A lot of you guys voting in our poll. Did the Spurs do the right thing with the Jacob Toby firing? 58% of you say no. 216 total votes.
4: Thank you for voting in our poll. Appreciate you spending some time with us here on the Blitz today. Extra Innings with Pledger. That's coming up next here on 94.1. 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The morning huddle, they'll get you started at 6 o'clock. Minix and I will be right back here at 2. 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
27: 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I am James Pledger. 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Just go there, search SA Sports Star. You can like, subscribe, comment along with the show as it happens. You can also feel free to call in the old-fashioned way, 210-656-ESPN, 656-3776. You want to be a part of the conversation. Love to have the conversation with y'all. And as you heard, the conversation at the end of the blitz, as I'm being asked by Antonio Moreno, where's KBB? Right behind me. Blitz, not big fans of KBB. And I made a promo out of something they said. It ran during the morning huddle this morning and captured the attention of AJ and Rob.
35: Shaolin says, damn, AJ, you're going to let Joe say you're an HR complaint? What's he talking about?
36: Oh, the promo that just played.
35: What was it? What did he say?
36: Hold on. Let me see if I can.
35: Yeah, cue it up.
37: Was it something that AJ said or something that Joe said?
36: Something that Joe said.
37: Oh.
35: Let's see what. I don't know.
36: Let's see.
35: What am I going to have to whoop Joe's ass again?
37: Wonder what went down yesterday.
35: I don't know. I didn't do it.
36: Let's see.
35: All I did was just show up at work. Grind.
37: I have found in my many years of parenthood, the first one to say I didn't do it.
35: Fair enough. If
37: I line up some guys and the first one goes, I didn't do it. Like, you don't even know what I'm talking about. Yeah. What are you talking about?
36: All right, here you go. Ready?
35: All right.
29: If you miss the Blitz with Jason and Joe, then you miss this.
0: I know we're going to go see the Rangers and Mariners here in a couple of weeks.
37: You going to wear a Seattle jersey?
0: I am not.
37: Why not?
0: Well, because I'm not a Seattle Mariners fan.
37: Well, your wife is.
0: She is.
37: Is she going to wear one?
0: Probably not, because where we're going to be

0: I'm going to defend KBB.
1: There's so much.
0: Yeah. What kind of bitter? What kind of bitter people? What kind of bitter men? Bitter men talk about hanging a cat.
2: Like, this do they know
0: on the very premise? Like, what kind of bitter person talks about putting a noose up and hanging a cat? That's a serial killer thing.
2: Yeah. And did they know that that was my? He was my pet.
0: Yeah. I think they're well aware. What kind of bitter people?
2: He was adopted. That's cruel.
0: Saved.
1: Yeah, they just—they're not just—they're not.
2: Well, not saved per se.
0: Well, given a reprieve at the very minimum, it was.
1: No, all that is they're not getting laid.
0: What kind of?
2: I think that's what it is, man.
0: What kind of sad, sick individual?
2: Yeah,
0: would hang a cat.
2: That's crazy thing to say.
0: You're gonna make the FBI watch list with stuff like that.
2: Man, all right. Well, hey.
0: Hey, man. You know. We're going to have to keep KBB in protective custody if we have to.
2: Yeah.
0: Little do they know that that's a camera in her left eye.
1: Yeah.
0: we see all, Jobu.
1: That's right. And a microphone in her right eye.
2: That's right. That's right. It's him. Yeah, it is Kitty Big Balls. Like, I mean, come on, guys. Yeah, what a crazy thing to say. I feel I'm taken aback by this whole situation.
0: It's jealousy.
2: I'm sure it's on a lot of that, but
0: petty jealousy.
2: Oh well,
0: about who knows who clicks. You know.
2: Yeah. Yep. Yep. And I'm the HR man. Complaint. Okay. Well, okay. Okay.
0: That might have been the truest thing you said.
2: I mean, yeah, probably that was the part of it.
0: That was the honest part.
2: Okay.
0: Right,
2: yeah. I'll accept that.
0: We all have our place in the world.
2: Yeah. And but I mean, I'm not trying to hang a cat.
0: No, that's sick.
2: And it's not a stuffed animal. Sick. It's a taxidermied pet.
0: Yes.
2: There's a big difference.
0: Loved and cared for and stuffed with the finest sawdust you can find.
2: I'm sorry. I'm a little taken aback now. I'm like, whoa.
0: You can't even hardly see the scars from the from the animal attack. I mean,
2: that's
0: this
2: right.
0: is impeccable work.
2: It is good work. It is good work.
0: It's hard to find a good cat stuffer.
2: No, you're right.
0: They don't come cheap.
2: Thank you, Shaolin, for pointing that out. Here's what I would do, guys. 210-656-3776 is our phone number, by the way. That is the same phone number you can call in when the blitz is on.
0: And ask them why they're such sick bastards.
2: Like, I would just call in and ask how the cat's doing if I were you guys. Between the hours of 2 to 6, just call in and say, hey, can you guys put the cat on the camera? We like that cat. And, just
0: we
2: remind
0: actually
2: them.
0: Might have some new listeners. I know we do.
2: Yeah,
0: that might not know the story of KBB and why, in fact, he is so near and dear to the Huddle's heart.
2: Well, yeah, he was my pet.
0: It was a cat that came up to the door here that AJ essentially adopted. Yeah. And AJ was at a low point in his life because he was living here alone. He needed
2: That's
0: a
2: right.
0: friend. And KBB came out of the darkness, scarred and hungry.
2: And AJ took him in. Balls.
0: Huge. Yeah, that's what attracted AJ to start.
1: Still haven't seen anything like it.
2: Kinda no.
0: Like, have you read of Mice and Men?
2: Oh yes, of course.
0: Kind of like Lenny, kind of like Lenny with the rabbits.
1: Yeah. Well, yeah.
0: We just had to tell AJ, don't hug him so much. But no, he adopted this wonderful little cat and did all he could to pull this cat off the streets. But this, at the end of the day, was a street cat.
2: Yeah, and he was well. When I adopted him, he had to the city had to come and get him.
0: To kind of quarantine.
2: To make sure that he was, like, safe for me to adopt.
0: Mm-hmm.
2: And he died in their care after being attacked by a coyote.
0: Mm-hmm.
2: So it's a sad thing. Like, it's a real heartwarming story.
0: But his legacy lives on.
2: Yeah.
0: Over AJ's left shoulder. Like, the moral compass that AJ needs.
2: Yeah.
0: That gives AJ the best advice possible at all times.
2: And somehow, that's the, he's like a little
0: and
2: kid.
0: And they want to hang him.
2: Yeah, they want to, yeah. That cat that, you know.
0: I have no words.
2: He made me a cat dad again.
0: I didn't think I could feel.
2: I didn't know
0: now
2: what it was
0: I can
2: like.
0: Feel and yet I, again.
2: And then he died.
0: The fact that he gave me ringworm twice, I will forgive.
2: Big deal.
0: I will forgive.
2: Big
0: the love and affection that cat
2: deal.
0: Did.
3: Look, I don't know what the issue is, but even today, passing shot at the end, they're talking about running KBB through a wood chipper, putting stuffing all over the studio, which very rude. Make the cleaning people clean all that up. Just, I don't know what's going on. between the morning and afternoon show.

0: ago, and KBB, maybe KBB said something about somebody's mama. I don't know. I wasn't there. I just try and play peacekeeper between all involved. I take it up. I put it down. I put the nice little 94-1 blitz thing up. Take it down. Put KBB back up. It's what I do. Yeoman's work. It is, I'm a peacekeeper. That's what I do. But sometimes you forget once in a while. And I forgot yesterday, and it led to this, which is quickly spiraling out of control. Preppy Ralph sounds like a cat bite. You're not wrong. Oh, man, this is Extra Innings with Pledger. I am James Pledger right here on 94.1 San Antonio Sports Star. We got more to talk about when we continue here on Extra Innings with Pledger, including I swear I could listen to Tom Brady talk football all day long. 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And during the podcast, I heard him say something about Wemby. And I wonder if Spurs fans agree, or if they're blindly siding with Wemby on what he said after the NBA Finals. We'll discuss on what that is next, right here on Extra Innings with Pledger on 94.1 San Antonio Sports Star.
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6: Welcome back into Extra Innings with Pledger here on 94.1 San Antonio Sports Star. I am James Pledger. Appreciate you joining me. However you may be joining me, the New Heights podcast wrapped up with their season finale yesterday. And on their season finale, they had the GOAT, Tom Brady. And I'll tell you, I could listen to Tom Brady talk football forever. It was an incredible interview. If you've got 90 minutes to kill, I suggest you go listen to that interview. It was that good. But there was a part of the interview when I was listening yesterday where he talked about Wimby's comments from the finals, because they were talking about these kids today, or as Tom Brady would say it,
7: f***ing kids these days.
6: And just how they're surrounded with a bunch of people telling them how great they are at all times and how that can kind of lead to blinders being on. And Tom Brady did not hold back on Victor Wembanyama, despite saying, look, I know the kid's going to be phenomenal. He's going to be one of the best players, if not the best, in the entire NBA. But just because you are does not mean you are above criticism. And the Blitz was talking about what Brady said on the New Heights podcast earlier today.
8: You know, there was a lot of criticism of Victor Wembanyama during the postseason, and because of how he handled some press conferences. One of the things that I think we all love about Wemby is he's very honest. He does not always give your cliche BS answers. He's very honest. I appreciate that. But there are times that he did say some things that you go, dude, how did you say that? And we're all hypocritical when it comes to criticizing what an athlete will say after a game. Dude, you can't say that. But then if they just talk in cliches, we bitch about them always talking in cliches. But at one point during the NBA Finals, and he's not wrong, he said, we dominated them, but you were down in the series. But for a good majority of the game, for about 45 minutes of each of the games, the Spurs were the dominant team. They were the better team, but they didn't win. Tom Brady, on the New Heights podcast that dropped last night, the podcast with the newly married Travis Kelce and his brother Jason. They had Tom Brady as a guest, and Tom Brady talking about post-game comments and a little advice for Victor.
9: Every brick in the road that you put down is an opportunity for you to travel that road to be successful. But every brick you put in a wall is just an excuse that blocks your opportunity to get to where you want to get to go.
10: I love that.
9: And I think you create excuses and they're very built in. And again, think about how we're living these days, like with these guys that come in, that everybody, their agents, their mom, dad, their sisters, their brothers, they all are, they're willing. Okay, you lose a game and losing sucks. It feels horrible for all of us. And it's amazing to have the support from people to come in and go, hey, man, it's not your fault. It was the defense's fault. Right, yeah. Not your fault. It was the coach's fault. Not your fault. It was the ref's fault. Not your fault. And the reality is maybe that helps for like 5 seconds. But in the end, it doesn't change any of the outcomes. And I always feel like if you really want to grow up, just take it all on yourself. Just mm-hmm. say, no, it's my fault. I got to do better.
10: Yeah,
9: I got to do better. I got to, you know, like I heard Wemby talk the other day after the game and he said like, and they had a great finals. It was, you know, it was a tough game.
10: Yeah.
9: Knicks were on fire. They won however many, 15 to 16 playoff games. 13 or 14. Insane. And then, you know, there was a part of Wemby said, "Wow, we dominated every game." And I'm like, it's not the point.
10: Yeah.
9: You know, like I want to just, and I love Wemby. Don't get me wrong. I love
11: he's going to be
9: like,
11: great.
9: He is the most mature. He's going to have a tremendous career, but it's also like, I always think when I see people talk, how would I answer that question? Mm-hmm. And a reality for everybody is like, they were better than we were and we got to do a better job. That's simple. Like what that's actually very motivating.
11: Yeah.
9: Like they were better. We need to do better. Great. That's what it takes to win a championship. You know, we were better. You guys were better than us, Jason, when we played you, Trav. Like we had a better day than you. It actually doesn't mean we were a better team. We had a better day.
12: Well, the Knicks had four better days than the Spurs. And Tom Brady's exactly right. And I hope somebody tells Wemby that. And I look, again, that's what you do. Whether it's right, whether you believe it or not, that's what leaders do. I've got to play better. This is my team. I've got to do a better job. Now, and we criticized Wemby when he said that. We dominated those guys. You did until it mattered. And then you didn't.
8: Yeah, you didn't until you didn't.
12: And so that's the problem. And it doesn't matter what you did throughout the game. All that matters is what's on the scoreboard when the final buzzer sounds. And so I hope Wemby hears that and takes it to heart, or somebody tells him that, because again, he makes comments like that and I understand it, but you can't do it. And what I find funny before we go to break, and Brady just fell into the trap too. And we all do it. Regardless of whether it's Wemby or whoever else, you're about to criticize somebody because, oh, I love Wemby. Mm-hmm. I love Wemby. Don't get me wrong. I love Wemby. But we all do that.
8: Well, and again, I it's hard to criticize somebody when you love the way they're playing. And for the most part, the level of criticism for everything else that he's done. And I think part of it too is Wemby was right. They dominated until they didn't. But that's not what you say
12: because that doesn't matter.
8: He didn't
12: Who
8: give
12: cares?
8: The Knicks the credit. And I believe at the time, was that after game two? He probably still felt like they were going to win that series. And if they win that series, it's not a discussion. Then when you lose the series 4-1 and you blow a 29-point lead in the process, it makes those comments, whether it was game one or two, I don't remember.
12: I thought he said it after the finals. When they lost, he said that.
8: Was it after the
12: finals?
8: Yes,
12: he said it afterwards.
8: Yeah, was that?
12: I mean, and again, you could say, you could look back, you know, he's right. They did. Yeah, they did, but they lost the game. And so it doesn't matter what you did for 3.5 quarters. Only matters what happens on the final buzzer and the scoreboard. And so that's what the criticism there. And it's fair to criticize Wemby.
8: It is.
12: I mean, it is. Everybody thinks, oh, we can't do that. Let's not criticize Wemby. It's fair to do that. He's going to be a great player. I truly believe that. But again, there's some other things besides being a good player that he's got to grow up and do better. And one of those things is on the podium. So there you go. Hopefully you'll take Tom Brady's advice, because that's what leaders do.
8: And one of the things is, oh, France just almost had a goal, but it trickled wide. One of the things, though, with Victor, because he has said this, He works on his press conference game. He wants to be great at everything,
12: okay,
8: including press conferences. And we saw in the postseason him get a little frustrated a couple of different times, and I think he probably will hear that Tom Brady said something like that or go back and listen to it, and maybe he cringes too. But in the moment, that's how he felt. You know, it's hard to lose a finals when you feel like the better team didn't win, but the better team won four times. Yes, you blew leads in every one of those games. You have to give the Knicks credit for that. But, you know, and even Tom Brady kind of little shot. I don't know if you're the better team. You were the better team that day. And that's how the Knicks were.
12: And that's all that matters, right, when it comes to either Super Bowls or NBA Finals.
8: Although
12: the better team usually wins.
8: The in Super Bowls, who's the better team that day? In a best-of-seven series, the better team normally wins because you got to win four times. You know, you can have a bad day in a finals and bounce back.
12: Mm-hmm.
8: And generally in a finals, the better team wins. I think Spurs fans still don't think the better team overall won the NBA Finals.
12: Well, then they're delusional.
8: Well,
12: I mean, that's how else do you put it? Yeah, they won 4-1. It wasn't like it was a 4-3 series. It was 4-1.
8: Mm-hmm.
12: So if you think the Spurs were the better team, you're not thinking straight. I mean, that's just the only way to look at it. I don't see how you look at it any other way.
6: And Joe's absolutely right with that, because guess what? You can dominate the game all you want. It's like Astros fans are the only ones that remember it was the closest sweep in World Series history when they lost to the White Sox. Everybody else just saw they were swept. And the further you get away from it, the less people are going to remember it. All people are going to remember is 4-1. The Knicks dominated that series because they won it 4-1. San Antonio, you got to find a way to close out games. And I understand that you think you dominated each of those games individually, Wimby. But at some point, you have to swallow your pride, accept fault. We let those games get away, but they found a way to come back and beat us. And we've got to get better at that. And that's, you're denigrating what the Knicks did when you don't give them the credit for winning the NBA championship the way that they did and saying that you dominated that series. Like, I don't have a lot of things with what Wimby said, problems with what Wimby says, because I look at it specifically in terms of, you know, like when he did his diatribe about why he thinks he should win the MVP. Go for it. Tell me why you think you should win the MVP. Maybe you can sway some voters' opinions in that sense. I love his openness and honesty. But there also has to be a bit of humility in terms of they outplayed us. They kicked our butts in those last 3 minutes. We've got to get better and internalize that to turn it into fuel. What say you? 210-656-ESPN, 656-3776. Martin, don't got long. What you got for me?
10: I just don't agree with Tom Brady. Says a man who every time he got sacked looks for a penalty, you know. You know, Wimby, he can say what he wants to say, but I think the best thing that Spurs is when they hired Billy Donovan for the assistant coach. And they'll put him on track. You have a good day, sir.
6: Thank you, Martin. I appreciate it. Remember to call your loved ones, check on them. You never know what people are going through in life, and a simple, hey, how you doing, can change everything. We'll see you right back here tomorrow on Extra Innings with Pledger on 94.1 San Antonio Sports Star.
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1: I'm Christine Lisi. France is on to the World Cup semifinals. Kylian Mbappe bounced back from a missed penalty. He scored his 20th World Cup goal and 8th of this tournament. Also added an assist in France's 2-0 win over Morocco. France plays Spain or Belgium next. Mbappe is one back of Argentina's Lionel Messi on the all-time World Cup goals list. Baseball, Jake Rogers has given the Tigers a 1-0 lead on the A's on his third home run of the season. They are in the top of the fourth in Detroit. Marlins leading the Mariners 2-1 top of the third on a Griffin Conine solo home run and Liam Hicks RBI double. Yankees got a pair of home runs, 5 RBI out of Ben Rice in a 12-4 rout of the Rays as they split a four-game series. Tampa Bay's up 4 on New York in the AL East. Yankees now 15-19 without Aaron Judge. He is set for new imaging on his injured right rib next week. He has not played since May 31st. Jim Jarvis 3-for-5 with a 2-run homer. Braves doubled up the Pirates 10-5. Gavin Williams 7 dominant innings. He picked up his AL lead tying 10th win of the season. Guardians 5, Twins 2. Jeremiah Jackson's 2-run double in the bottom of the 8th. Just the third hit of the game for the Orioles, but it was the difference in their 3-2 victory over the Cubs. Mets scored 5 in the 5th, topped the Royals 7-3. Red Sox edged the White Sox 2-1. Chicago, which managed only 2 runs, 15 hits in the 3-game set versus Boston, expected to welcome back slugger Munetaka Murakami tomorrow versus the A's. He's been out since late May with a strained hammy. The NBA is holding off on finalizing Kawhi Leonard's trade from the Clippers to the Raptors as the league investigation continues into whether allegations that Leonard accepted a $28 million endorsement from a company called Experian to circumvent the salary cap.
2: Hey, it's Evan Cohen. Coming up Friday, LeBron watch continues. Are we getting any closer to finding out where he is going to go? And is he going to make the right decision for his legacy? It's on Sportsman, like 6 a.m. Eastern, right here on ESPN Radio, ESPN2, and ESPNU. We'll be right back.

0: 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In for Amber and Ian tonight. Jonathan Zaslow and Adam Kaufman here. It's all happening. World Cup, NBA free agency, and Major League Baseball. Major League Baseball heating up. You got the All-Star break coming up next week. We had big news yesterday that this will be it for Justin Verlander. He is going to retire at the end of the season. Let's bring aboard Bob Nightingale, USA Today, MLB columnist. Bob, thanks for giving us some of your time tonight. So Justin Verlander, he announces this will be it for him. He currently has 266 wins in his career. I think it's fair to say that no one will ever, again, reach 300 wins. Are we going to see pitchers still reach 200 wins, Bob?
1: I think we'll see 200. I don't think we'll see 250. I remember talking to Verlander. It was after that first start in Arizona, his only start this year. And he was when he said, you know what? I don't think anyone's going to hit 250. I didn't really think about that because I was thinking 300, but I think he's right. It's unbelievable. I mean, when you got a guy, when you have a reliever, out of Milwaukee, Aaron Ashby leading the league in wins. It tells you how few wins are done by starters these days.
2: To that point, I'm looking at it right now. Max Scherzer would be next on the active list, all the way down at 222. And as we know, he's not far from done, so he's not getting to 250, I wouldn't think. And then you've got to scroll all the way down this list to, I see Chris Sale at 154, and how much does he have left in the tank? Garrett Cole is in that same ballpark as well. So it really does speak to the end of an era, doesn't it?
1: It really does, and I think it'll be interesting with the Hall of Fame cases because they this year you're gonna have John Lester on the ballot in December. I think he's got 200 wins a year from now. Adam Wainwright 200. Before you'd say, man, that's just short. But all of a sudden, you may think, maybe a Hall of Fame with just hitting 200 wins.
0: Bob Nightingale, USA Today, MLB columnist here with us on ESPN Radio. Bob, this week alone, we had a pair of pitchers who were pulled while in the middle of perfect games. You had last night, the Pittsburgh Pirates threw six innings. You had Jared Jones was pulled from the game. He was perfect through six. A couple of nights before that, Yuri Perez from the Miami Marlins was perfect through seven innings, and he was pulled from the game. What do you make of this?
1: I hate to see it. That's what I loved yesterday with John Schneider of of the Blue Jays. He let Dylan Cease go. I know Cease has been healthy. He's a veteran, but he had never thrown more than 115 in a start, and he let him go. He says, I'm a fan of baseball. I want to see it, and so is everybody else. And that was a no hitter. It wasn't a perfect game. A perfect game has only been 24 of them. So I'd like to see that. I know both that guys came off from injuries, so you say, okay, I kind of understand it. But, you still wish, give a chance at history. It's almost like they take him out early so they don't have the dilemma if they go into the ninth inning with a perfect game or no hitter. It's like they want to get done earlier, so it's not a big controversy.
2: Well, no surprise that the second Cease allowed a base runner, a hit specifically, because like you said, it wasn't a perfect game. They took him out. They weren't going to ideally get him up over 120 pitches. I mean, they sent him out at 115. But I just, going back to those two younger guys getting pulled after, having perfect games, which the no-hitter's the no-hitter, fine. Not to say it's easy, but perfect games still are an incredible rarity in Major League Baseball. And I just have to wonder at what point we really are micromanaging the game and taking away from the sport. All three of us are of an age that we remember guys like Verlander going out and annually pitching 200 plus innings, and it wasn't a big deal if you threw 130 pitches in a game, and you just don't see it anymore. Have you reached out to the baseball scientists, so to speak, or medical people to find out what is happening to these guys' arms, shoulders, to where the extra 10 pitches here, 20 pitches there actually really, truly do make a difference?
1: Yes, that's a problem. I don't think it does. I mean, how come guys were throwing just 10, 15 years ago, throwing 130, 140 pitches a game and they were just fine? I mean, the guys from Atlanta, the three Hall of Famers, never got hurt. And you talk to guys, they said the problem is these kids aren't being developed the right way. I think John Smoltz told me a couple of years ago, what's the most unbreakable record in baseball? I threw up the usual stuff. He says, no, Greg Maddux threw 27 complete games his minor league career, never be touched. And he's right. And these kids are being taught to just go, five innings, six innings. They're being pulled at 70 pitches. So, it's not like we're not training them the right way to go deep in games. And, I remember Maddux, someone at the Hall of Fame asked him a few years ago, hey, you also, believe that wins are overrated for starters? And he kind of lowered his glasses and says, you've got to be kidding me. I threw a few expletives in there and say wins mean everything to a starting pitcher. They should, because it means...
3: Everything used is not the same. And I'll tell you why. This is John Clay Wolf, founder of GiveMeTheVIN.com. And I look at used cars the same way. 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
1: You go deep in games and outpitch the guy across from you. And that's why that's the same mentality Verlander had to get to 266.
0: Bob, who are some of the big names for us to keep an eye on over the next few weeks before the trade deadline?
1: Well, it's only Skubal. I mean, I think the difference between a Skubal being traded and not traded is be a great trade deadline or a dull one. Hey, the Tigers are playing well. They're, 20-12 now since June 1st. Just 5 games out and, in that mediocre AL Central 4 back in wild card race. So I don't know if they should trade Skubal. Same thing with Boston Red Sox. And they got some great trade chips with Sonny Gray, Aroldis Chapman, Wilson Contreras. But, they've gotten red hot. They're 11-2 now. And I think they're just about, 3 games back in the wild card race. So, you're going to have Robbie Ray of San Francisco, that sort of thing. So, with all these teams, hanging around and in it, it may be a duller trade deadline than we think.
2: Which teams are the buyers? Who are the ones that we should watch for?
1: I think Tampa Bay's going to be aggressive. I think Tampa Bay's thinking is, with the American League wide open, there's no real powerhouse and no overwhelming favorite. Why not take advantage of it? And they were kind of retooling this year. They thought, okay, maybe win high 80s and get a wild card spot. But they're seeing the opening here. So if Skubal's out there, I think they're all in on Skubal. I think they'll go get, look for a big-time second baseman. But I think they want to be aggressive and say, here's a chance, got new ownership there, want a new ballpark. So I think they could be the surprise team for, teams being aggressive. I'd love to see the Brewers being aggressive, just with Mizorowski and Harrison and, take advantage of, let's see what you can do. Like Seattle, now they got a scary rotation, but, they're barely, over 500. Here's a team like Houston. They should have been dead and buried in April, and now they're alive since no one's put them away. Nobody in the AL Central, scares you. But, but you're right. I mean, there's Tampa. And that may be it. I mean, Yankees, when they get Judge back, we'll see if Toronto can, turn it back around. And, who knows about Boston? But there's no team that scares you like with the Dodgers. I still think the Phillies are a very dangerous team. I think Atlanta can, particularly getting their starter. But there's no team like that in the American League.
2: I appreciate that pitchers prioritize the regular season or teams prioritize the regular season in that Jacob Mizorowski, Zach Wheeler, Paul Skeens, these guys are all pitching Sunday. That means, as a result, they're not going to pitch in the All-Star game, which, as we know, doesn't mean anything. It's a glorified exhibition. It's not even like the whole home field determining the World Series, all of that in the winter. So I'm fine with that, but the All-Star game, it just seems to be getting less interesting by the year. Part of that maybe is that Major League Baseball has a marketing issue, and even the casual baseball fan doesn't know a number of All-Star players selected each and every season. But how do you fix this, or don't you?
1: I mean, you could push the All-Star game back, you know, one day to Wednesday. That way, whoever pitches on Sunday can still pitch in that thing. You know, I hate the fact, too, you always see one pitcher pitch one inning. Hey, how about three or at least, you know, two innings? Let's see what, like Mizorowski do like a Pedro Martinez that year when he struck out four in a row and five out of six. You know, no one's done that. You know, he walked away with the MVP trophy. So, yeah, I mean, you hate to see an All-Star game now. You're not going to see Ohtani pitch. You're not seeing Mizorowski pitch. You're not seeing Skeens pitch. I mean, really, the best matchup is going to be on Sunday. It's Mizorowski against Skeens. You know, that'll be more fun pitching matchups for sure, you know, than the All-Star game. But maybe just push it back, you know, one day so these guys, you know, that can pitch in it.
0: Bob Nightingale, MLB columnist. You can check him out at USA Today. Bob, thanks for giving us some of your time here tonight. We appreciate it.
1: Sure, my pleasure. Thank you.
0: Adam, you ever been to a Major League Baseball All-Star game?
2: No, it was in Boston, the game that he alluded to with Pedro Martinez. That was back in 99 in my neck of the woods, and an electric home run derby that year, too. I wish I had been at either one of those, but no, it's I wouldn't say it's necessarily on the bucket list, but it would be fun. How about you?
0: I think the All-Star game was here in, I think it was 17. I think it was in 2017, maybe 18. I think it was 17. I went to the home run derby, and it was electric. It was fun. I took my son, and I bought us seats on purpose. First row, upper deck in right field. A little bit off the foul post. So we were in prime home run seats, and the very first lefty hitter who came up, he homered. The guy immediately next to me caught it.
2: Oh,
0: right?
2: And no more the rest of the way?
0: There was another that flew like two rows over my head, so like I kind of reached
2: Bummer.
0: Up. I couldn't get it, but dude right next to me caught it, and it was like he had a glove. And I could have, if I wanted to, because he was right next to me. I had a glove, too. And I could have, if I wanted, like, tried to make the effort to try and catch it instead of him. But it was one of those situations where it was right at him. And if I tried to get in there and knocked it away from him, and then, like, the ball falls over into the lower levels, like, I got to sit next to this guy the rest of the night knowing that I caused that, you know? So, like, I wanted to be respectful. But it was hit right to him. It was right next to me. It was very cool. All right.
2: I know
0: a lot
2: of people frown upon bringing gloves to games. You can't
0: But
2: home run derby, you got to have a glove. You got to be prepared with a glove.
0: Yeah, I don't bring a glove to a regular game. Home run derby, I'm there to catch a ball. Like, that's why
2: right.
0: I'm here. No, home run derby is acceptable. Coming up next, unsportsmanlike, they had a few things to say about your boy this morning. I'm going to issue the appropriate response. That's next. Amber and Ian on ESPN Radio.
5: 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It's the 2026 Home Run Derby with a new format. 20 swings in round one, 15 in round two in the finals. Home or your last swing, you keep launching.
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2: Jonathan Zaslow has seen Pearl Jam 30 times.
3: I understand the bumper music. Okay.
2: Yes. Now, I think they must have heard. Now, this comes up all the time when I do shows with Amber Wilson. But last week, this came up again where we were talking about my love of Pearl Jam and how many times I've seen them and yada yada. So Pat Costello must have heard that conversation last week. And so he brought it to Unsportsmanlike this morning. Let's give this a listen.
4: Do you guys know Jonathan Zaslow has seen the band Pearl Jam 30 times?
5: Yeah.
4: That's too many times. 30 times to see a single band? That's ridiculous.
5: Why?
4: You don't need to see a band that many times. They're playing the same songs pretty much. Pearl Jam's not changing it up that much. He's probably heard Even Flow almost every time he's gone.
5: I disagree.
4: Not every time.
5: With a band that has that deep of a catalog, you don't think they change it up, they play it differently, etc.?
4: I'm sure you hear some differences, but after 30 times, you're not like, all right, I get it.
2: Okay, the funny thing that he said there was, I'm sure he's heard Even Flow every single time. Of the 30 times that I've seen Pearl Jam, they played Even Flow 28 of those times. So, but that is the song.
5: Track?
2: Okay, so this is how the conversation happened last week, because Amber makes fun of me that I have an app called Pearl Jam Stat Tracker, and it has every single show they ever play. It updates every time, and you click on the show after you see it, and it keeps your stats, all the shows you've seen, all the songs you've heard, the percentage of each album you've seen live. It's a great app. So yes,
3: you must have had to go back through history to find previous shows that you went to and everything.
2: Well, no, like, I open up the app, I click on my stats, it's all the info's right there. It's so easy.
3: No, but I mean, the app hasn't been around since the first time you saw them, right? You had to go back and update.
2: Oh, right. But that wasn't that hard. Yeah, like, I started getting on this app, like, 10 years ago, you know?
3: Okay.
2: It wasn't that hard. And, but here's the thing. Pat says, you know, they're playing pretty much the same songs every night. No, they're not. They're playing completely different shows every single night. Like, if I saw them one night and then I saw them again the next night, I would guess of they play like 23, 24, 25 songs a night. Of those, they probably repeat three, maybe four songs.
3: Even night to night in the
2: same city,
3: the shows are different?
2: Same city, different city, every single night. It's a completely different show. Now,
3: that's a lot to prepare.
2: Well, that's why they're the best, all right? That's why people like me see them multiple times. All right, let's continue on. Let's hear what else the guys have to say.
6: I mean, for some people, 30 is nothing. Like, there are people who obviously, like, Fish and Grateful Dead will see, like, hundreds of times. 30 is a low number for some.
4: I don't think they're going for the music, though.
6: That's true, but you're still going.
5: Wait, Cam, you're walking us down an interesting path. What do you think, which artist, band, group, whatever, has the most repeat customers for concerts?
6: I think it's Grateful Dead Company. Yeah. People literally religiously follow them.
2: The answer is without question the Grateful Dead. That is the band. That,
3: you know, another big one. Dave Matthews Band's another big one.
2: Mm-hmm. That's one of the active ones. That's a lot. Grateful Dead and Fish essentially taking the mantle from Grateful Dead after Jerry

0: Garcia passed away. Now, I know they're still Dead and Company, but Grateful Dead is that band where everybody goes and follows them because they play a different show every single night. And let's hear another clip from those guys.
1: I don't know the answer to this, but I'm hoping he's going and seeing other bands in concert, too.
2: Right?
3: Has he only seen Pearl Jam?
1: Does he only go to Pearl Jam?
4: I've been friends with Zaz for probably the better part of the last 20 years. I have been asked by him, do you have a hookup to tickets for whatever? And the only band he's ever asked me for is Pearl Jam.
1: Go see some other stuff, Zaz.
0: That is true. I don't want to see anything but Pearl Jam. That's the only band I want to see.
5: When's the last time you think you went to a concert that wasn't Pearl Jam?
0: I mean, I will go to others that are not Pearl Jam. What's the last concert I saw that wasn't... Oh, I saw Guns N' Roses like a month or two ago here. Love Guns N' Roses.
5: Okay.
0: Yeah, I went to go see Guns here, but it is true, because Evan used to work at SiriusXM, and SiriusXM, because they have the Pearl Jam radio channel, so a couple times they do like an intimate show that's not open to the public, and so like I would call Evan and be like, hey man, like, can you get me into this show? And like I would fly up if he could. He couldn't, all right, and that's okay. Let's hear one more clip from the guys.
1: That's so many times.
2: That's a lot of times.
4: I think we got to find out from Zaz how many different venues, too. Like, is it always in Miami?
3: Well, I think when they're there for, like, 3 days, he goes all 3 days.
1: That's crazy.
3: Yeah. He goes, like, back-to-back nights. It's not just, like, whenever they come around. He goes every time that they're in the city he's in.
0: That's 100% true. I mean, they were in Hollywood last year for two shows. I obviously went both nights. The most I ever saw them in 1 week, Adam, I saw them when I was younger. I saw them four times in a span of 6 days. That was awesome. What a week. I looked it up on my Pearl Jam Stat Tracker app, Adam. Of the 30 shows, 15 different cities. How about that?
5: That's pretty good. I might have guessed pretty more, good. Actually. Did you know, like, how early did you know this obsession was going to take hold of you?
0: When I was a little late to hearing them, because they came out in 90, the album came out in 91 or 92, their first album, and I got hooked. The first time I really dove into the album was the opener album, 10, was 96, and I knew right away, I'm like, ooh, this is for me. Like, this is my kind of music. Coming up next, how many times is the appropriate number of times for you to see your favorite band? 888 Say ESPN. We'll take your calls. 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
1: I'm Christine Lisi. A goal and an assist for Kylian Mbappe, his 8th goal of this World Cup and 20th of his World Cup career. He's within one of Lionel Messi on the all-time goals list. France dominated the first half of its quarterfinals match on the way to a 2-0 victory over Morocco. Up next for France, Spain or Belgium in the semifinals. Baseball, Jesus Luzardo, Brady Singer have each only given up one hit. Phillies and Reds scoreless, bottom four from Cincinnati. Detroit going for a 5th straight win, tied up at 1 with the A's, bottom 5 in Detroit. Otto Lopez's RBI triples up the Marlins' lead to 5-1 on the Mariners, bottom of the 4th. Ben Rice with a pair of home runs, 5 RBI. Yankees beat the Rays 12-4 to split a 4-game series. New York now 15-19 without Aaron Judge, who will have new imaging done on his injured right rib next week. The Yankees 4 back of AL East leading Tampa Bay. Mike Yastrzemski with a grand slam. Braves took care of the Pirates 10-5. Mets stopped the Royals 7-3. Just the 3rd series win since June 1st for New York. Guardians 5, Twins 2. Gavin Williams picked up his 10th win of the season. He's tied with Boston's Sonny Gray for the AL lead. Red Sox edged the White Sox 2-1. Chicago, which managed only 2 runs and 15 hits in the 3 games versus Boston, expected to welcome back slugger Munetaka Murakami tomorrow versus the A's. He's been out since late May with a strained hamstring. ESPN's Sham Sharani is reporting the NBA is holding off on finalizing Kawhi Leonard's trade from the Clippers to the Raptors until the league's investigation into whether the Clippers circumvented the salary cap by funneling money to Leonard by an endorsement deal with the company Aspiration.
2: Hey, it's your resident Super Bowl champ, Chris Candy. 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It's on Sportsmanlike, 6 a.m. Eastern, right here on ESPN Radio, ESPN2, and ESPNU.

0: 76. I gave my response. I gave my reaction to Unsportsmanlike from this morning. How many times is too many times to see your favorite band in concert? We are presented by Progressive Insurance. He's Adam Kaufman. I'm Jonathan Zaslow. So you're fascinated. You're still peppering me, Adam, with questions about this.
1: Oh, this conversation continued off air. Yeah, there are lots of things that I want to know. I mean, you talked about when this obsession really began for you. Kind of the first place I went, I mean, you said there's nothing that makes you happier in this world than being able to go and see Pearl Jam and use your time and money on that, and especially being able to see it with your boys now. That's wonderful. But immediately my head went to, well, what about your wife? Does your wife enjoy this with you? Because this is your life partner, man.
0: Yeah. Yeah, so that is what it boils down to, by the way, where Pat Costello says, you know, it's too many times to see him. Why would you see him that many times? Why would I not want to do something that I love as much as I possibly can? Like, wouldn't...
1: Sure.
0: Can't everyone agree with that perspective? If there's something you love, wouldn't you want to do it all the time? I feel like
1: I would
0: that's...
1: Think.
0: Yeah, that's as long as you can afford it, I think you would want to do it.